0: Great to be back in Sacramento, California. We got a lot of stuff done. Thanks to everybody who checked out all of the videos and content that we posted. Some really nice numbers that we appreciate very much as far as how many people viewed all the stuff that we put out there. And we had a pretty hardworking crew out there, Alan. And it was fun, but we got a lot of stuff done. And it just flew by as fast as anything, any week of my life ever.
1: The plane, the Sunday plane elongated things. And then you have that layover from Monday, and I hate Tuesday. Once we hit Tuesday, it was pretty much Friday.
0: It's like you doing a 40.
1: Literally.
0: A 40-yard dash.
1: That's right. Once we hit, it literally went from Tuesday to Friday.
0: Mm-hmm.
1: Sunday, and because I joked, Sunday, Monday, and the beginning of Tuesday did drag a little bit. But we hit Tuesday, and literally it was, hey, it's time for our last dinner. I'm like, oh, that went quick.
0: Mm-hmm.
1: That went quick.
0: I don't mean to besmirch the reputation of Las Vegas, but just hanging around the city a little bit, and obviously we were, you know, went to the arena, went to the airport, back to where we're staying. I don't see why so many leagues want to put teams there.
1: Oh, well, I thought it was fascinating having the Airbnb, because that was somewhere, I think we were on the outskirts of Vegas in like Henderson or something like that.
0: We were close.
1: Yeah, because I'd never really been out there. You stay on the strip where you stay on Fremont Street.
0: Yeah.
1: Those are the two spots.
0: you know, I went a little crazy.
1: And you probably saw about 1.5% of it.
0: Yeah.
1: Next time we're getting you walking the whole strip. Maybe on like
0: let's
1: a Tuesday.
0: Go back this weekend.
1: Yeah, let's do it. Let's do it. But at least being there, I got to see a little bit more of the neighbor, like a Vegas area neighborhood.
0: Right.
1: Which I had never seen before. It's also weird to tell. It reminded me, because they're, you know, both deserts, reminded me a lot of Arizona.
0: Sure.
1: Where the houses are just big as heck for no reason. And you can't really tell who's living there, who has a rental. So I think to your point, I still don't know, and a ton of construction because that kind of gives off these are rentals. You know, they're working on stuff constantly. Mm-hmm. Obviously, we were in an Airbnb there.
0: Yeah.
1: So I still don't think, I know we were driving in one direction and Jay said, if you keep going in that direction, that's where Floyd Mayweather lives. But again, that's not where, you know, typical people live. So I don't know where, maybe it's when you're purely in Henderson, you know, paradise, whatever it is. So even though we were there and we were around and we saw people where we were, it was kind of hard to get a read. And we were there for a week. We went out, we, you know, kind of spent some time on the strip, but we did eat in the area. Well, we attempted to a couple times there in the area. So it was really hard to get a read on the city.
0: I guess a big part of it is obviously, well, you put a team here because people come from all over. Mm-hmm. So it's not so much about drawing from the local fan base, but I would think baseball, especially, you're going to have to do that to an extent. Mm-hmm. And if you're banking heavily on, well, the visitors that come in, they're going to come to the games. And, you know, and then you have the economy where it is right now and there's not as many people coming in. I don't know. I'm still not sure how it pencils out. But frankly, that's because there's still a big part of me that just hopes that the Las Vegas A's fail miserably. Mm-hmm. Nothing against any of the players or any of the people that work there, but the ownership and whoever was behind moving them, I hope it does not work.
1: When is the last time a team, quote unquote, failed? What does that look like? I know the XFL struggled, but that was a whole league. When is the last time, and I appreciate where you're coming from, but it feels like it probably won't happen, right?
0: Well, you'd have to look at teams that moved. I'm just thinking of Vancouver Grizzlies.
1: Mm-hmm.
0: They ended up moving to Memphis, and even now people are going, Memphis, really? So, I don't know. I
1: mean, what about the whole money? What about the whole New Orleans Hornets, Charlotte Pelicans thing?
0: Yeah, OKC came out of it in great shape. But as far as New Orleans goes, yeah. I mean, it doesn't look great, but obviously the franchise values are going up to the point where I guess whoever owns them is like, we're not doing great year to year, but we're still, when we sell, we're going to make a ton of money.
1: What you know, what's also interesting, right, and again, we're talking about,

0: you know. Mm-hmm. So anything can happen. I think I look at the, and even if it's not going to happen, it feels like it's going to take a while. Like, I don't know the numbers. And I know when Dave went out there for the play-in, when the Kings lost to the Pelicans for the sixth time, I know he said, no, there's some passionate fans out there. From the outside looking in, it feels like it's not working in New Orleans mm-hmm. with the Pelicans. That's just what it feels like.
1: But if it was really something where the owners are losing money hand over fist, they wouldn't expand. They would just relocate.
0: Right.
1: And they're not doing that. So even those franchises that are not doing as well, like I say, they must be either the franchise valuations are going up or something's lucrative enough so that the owners are like, yeah, we're going to stay here and let's add two more teams.
0: Yeah.
1: Although a lot of people say adding two more teams for the NBA is a little dubious economically as well.
0: Right. People weren't necessarily thrilled about that.
1: And you got to divvy up your basketball related income.
0: Yeah. I think the Blazers are in a kind of a tough spot.
1: Yeah.
0: Obviously, what you get Seattle, you know, the Sonics back. But here's the other thing. Let's say it fails. I would say, you know, in Vegas with the A's, then it's, oh, well, we're going to move again, right? I think A's fans like yourself find yourself in an awkward spot because, well, even if it fails, they probably wouldn't. If it fails, which would be hard for them to do if they're not being set up like an inside job, then it does fail, then they're going to go somewhere else anyway. So now Vegas is no longer the foe. It would kind of be wherever they go next. And then you would have a group of fans in Vegas that you feel interesting about because some of those fans weren't very nice to people in Oakland or Sacramento, to be honest with you. So this whole thing is messy and it puts you in a weird position from just a human aspect and a fan aspect. And it crosses lines into political and socioeconomic conversations that really are, they're not out of bounds because it's all part of it, but it's not the crux of, you know, what fandom is supposed to be.
1: And as far as Sacramento goes and Sacramento's chances of landing a baseball team, here's what concerns me. And this may be apples and oranges, and I don't pretend to be, you know, an economics major, but I wonder how Sacramento can realistically have a shot at bringing in an investor who's going to, you know, all right, yeah, I'll carry the burden here, when we couldn't even do that for MLS. Mm-hmm. And we've got stadium plans. We've got MLS came this close to coming here already. And you know that people are going to go to the matches and we couldn't get one, at least not yet. And so that makes me wonder, well, how are we going to get a baseball team? Mm-hmm. And maybe the answer is, well, it's baseball. There's more people that want to own a baseball team than there are that want to own an MLS team. So maybe that's it. But whew, I know both the mayors were just out throwing out the first pitch at the A's game at Sutter Health. So the people that are trying to bring a team here are doing everything they can. I don't know, Alan. It's hard to be optimistic about that for me.
0: That was the whole, I mean, and after the pep rally, the pitch was over, the conversation turned into, what was it? Michelle Dapper. There were a bunch of people that were supposed to visit.
1: Yeah.
0: Right after that. And we thought, okay, that's interesting. This information is coming out right after the pitch. Some of them got canceled. And that's
1: the last we've heard of it.
0: Yeah, they were supposed to get pushed. And I know you have your source and it obviously, yeah.
1: I've had conversations.
0: Yeah, well, then you do. Then you know exactly what I'm talking about. But it doesn't sound like, you know, it's been quiet on that front. It's been quiet for everyone because the Major League Baseball in general has to figure out what's next with the teams that they do have.
1: That's really all baseball is worried about is the next year and a labor stoppage and how long is that going to last.
0: Yeah.
1: So maybe when you get past that, maybe whatever the expansion process is, maybe it accelerates after that.
0: Did baseball in general just cool off a little bit? You know, you had did Adam Silver, your buddy, did Adam Silver...
1: Close personal friend.
0: That's right. Did the NBA kind of flex on Major League Baseball a bit? You know, the people coming out saying Major League Baseball is about to pass the NBA. The NBA does too much of X and Y. And now and football flew past them. Now it's going to be baseball. And the baseball was coming off of what? The

0: You had the Yankees, you had the Dodgers, and there's no way. And then you had World Baseball Classic. They're on their way to pass the NBA, and then the NBA had the ultimate trump card in the New York Knicks.
1: Yeah,
0: that's probably the one team. Forget the Lakers, even with Luka and LeBron. Now that if they were the other team, that would have been crazy. But getting the Knicks in the finals, having them in the finals and having them winning, that did the NBA pull the Uno reverse?
1: Yeah, I think maybe they did. Although you're not implying that they finagled it.
0: I'm just saying that Major League Baseball got lucky right. with Yankees. I mean, that's the best they can. That's the best they can do. And now all of a sudden, you just had that World Series. The chances, that was 2 years ago. You had Dodgers, Blue Jays. So you have the Blue Jays representing, you had two in a row, two really good World Series in a row. You have the Blue Jays representing an entire country. So everybody was on board. There was a little bit of USA and Canada. You know, they're going back and forth. So you go 2 years in a row. Then you get World Baseball Classic. And you could argue that baseball, It's not possible for things to have happened better for them. You, I guess, start the conversation of maybe, I never thought they would actually pass the NBA, but this is what people were talking about, right?
1: Yeah, I know I talked about it. I think the mistake a lot of us made, I know I made this mistake at least part ways, is talking about TV ratings as if that's the be-all, end-all.
0: Right.
1: The NBA Finals, no, the World Series had better TV ratings or comparable. Well, it's not like you can take your TV ratings and go and turn them in for money.
0: Mm-hmm.
1: You know, like, okay, that's part of it and that's interesting, but there's so much more to it. And it comes down to things that, I don't know about you, but things that I don't even really fully grasp about how our revenue's growing. When you look at that, that's where baseball really comes up short. But the TV ratings are up. Yeah, but what about the revenues compared to, I think even MLS, it's like baseball's revenues are tending to flatten out a little more than the NBA, NFL. And that's one of the reasons why baseball owners are locked in on this salary cap.
0: Yeah.
1: Even though short term and potentially long term, it's going to do, I think, a great deal of damage to the product.
0: Right. And the timing of it. So you had, and this was all coming off of the previous season where it was the Indiana Pacers and the Oklahoma City Thunder.
1: Right.
0: So there are just people out there that are not going to tune into that. It doesn't matter. I don't care about Shea. I don't know who that is. And this Tyrese Haliburton. I mean, that's the worst. So you had the two best possible scenarios over the last couple of years for baseball and the worst possible scenario for basketball with those two small market teams. And everybody just said, it's over. Baseball is coming back, right? And a lot of that stuff, you know, there's certain reasons people feel how they feel about the NBA. And it all comes to a halt because now baseball has done the best they can. Basketball has the trump card with the New York Knicks, and basketball doesn't have any labor issues where they're possibly going to shut down. So it feels like with all this talk and, you know, and I'm sitting there as somebody who probably watches more baseball than the average person. I don't know. Maybe it's even because, you know, baseball is coming back. And I'm sitting there thinking.
1: You probably watch more.
0: I'm thinking, you know, a lot of stuff went right for Major League Baseball.
1: Right.
0: People always want to bog down on the NBA for whatever reason. And now all of a sudden the Uno card, I don't even know if it's reverse. It might be the Uno flip. Mm-hmm. And they flipped that bad boy.
1: I was thinking the same thing.
0: Yeah.
1: Jay and I went out to dinner last Tuesday and we were hoping to go somewhere where we could watch the All-Star game. Mm-hmm. And where we went, it was delicious, but they didn't have the All-Star game on Yardbirds. But it's like, okay, it's the All-Star game. Now, the next day, I saw some numbers that said, baseball says their All-Star game is still the most watched All-Star game. Well, that's good, right? But I also saw numbers that said All-Star ratings are way down.
0: Yeah.
1: So it's like, okay, it depends on how you spin it. I also read something really interesting. It might have been an awful announcing about John Smoltz, okay. And he's really polarizing. And for baseball, some people, one of the debates is, look, if you're broadcasting baseball, do you broadcast to people like me that love a team and always root for a team and have been fans forever? Or do you have to now cater to fans basically that are watching the games to see if they win their bets?
0: Like on the broadcast?
1: Yeah. Do you have to find ways for both those? Like Smoltz, one of the criticisms of Smoltz is, You know, he talks about the newer ways in baseball and kind of says, yeah, that's, I don't believe in that stuff. It's like, wait, is the one of the primary bringers of the message to the audience, is he out of touch with the modern game? So baseball's got a lot of issues that go beyond, hey, the World Series TV ratings were up.
0: Yeah. Yeah. I mean, again, it's nice to say, and that's why a lot of people say X or Twitter isn't a real place, because, yeah, baseball is catching the NBA, according to Twitter. But in reality, I don't know if that's the case.
1: Yeah. And you also have baseball now getting ready for its close up for the next couple of weeks, right? As we've discussed, summer league's done. So the NBA dormant for a while. World Cup's done. Football hasn't started yet. Camps are opening soon, but we got weeks before any preseason games. So baseball's kind of the thing. So this is, you know, you got a few weeks of center stage here, baseball. Is baseball up to that? And I don't know that it is.
0: Well, Shohei, I mean, not pitching for a while, that hurts. You have Aaron Judge has been out forever. So a lot of their big names are, and I know Shohei's still hitting. Mm-hmm. And by the way, this Shohei thing, the pitching thing, I tried, I know I'm trying to think of whoever said it on the text line. I'm not trying to sound like that guy, but I was always in the camp of Shohei needs to be a closer thing.
1: Oh, me too.
0: Okay. And I do feel like that's where this is headed. Whenever he pitches again.
1: I don't think so, because I don't think he wants to do it. I think there's what makes sense, what would be great for the team, but I think he has zero interest in doing that. And so I don't think he will. He does have that much cachet, you know?
0: Yeah, but if we're going, he's coming back from Tommy John, he kind of struggled, you know, this, well, he was, you know, cooking. He what, it's sub one ERA. Mm-hmm. Now he's out again.
1: Yeah.
0: I think it might turn into a health thing versus a,
1: yeah, I
0: want
1: to
0: do this.
1: I just think with him, you know, it's kind of like Arise. I want to play second base. Mm-hmm. Times, you know, times 100.
0: Okay.
1: I'm Shohei. I ain't going to do anything I don't want
0: to
1: do.
0: That's fair enough. And they're paying him enough to say, all right, well, we're just going to keep throwing you out there until you know, hopefully you figure it out.
1: I remember reading when he was still with the Angels, one of the pitchers in the rotation said, it's kind of tough because he'll have a start schedule. And then if he doesn't want to, you didn't feel right, then, you know, it throws off the rotation and stuff like that. I don't think that's been an issue with the Dodgers. And maybe some of it was because he pitched for a team that wasn't very good. So he felt, yeah, it doesn't really matter.
0: Right.
1: We're not going to win anything anyway.
0: Yeah.
1: But
0: yeah. So I just
1: he calls the shots. He's, as you would say, Alan, he's the cock of the walk, baby.
0: No,
1: I'm Bruce Dickinson, the cock of the walk.
0: Oh, my goodness. That's your thing.
1: Never heard that phrase before.
0: I've never heard that.
1: Yeah.
2: Or have I?
0: No.
1: That means you're the guy. You're the man.
0: I know. I understand.
1: Yeah.
0: I can context clues it together. So no Shohei pitching. I don't know when Aaron Judge is coming back. And we'll see, Whitey. The trade deadline is what? August 3rd?
1: 2 weeks, I think.
0: And now you're looking it up. You got to be careful, Whitey. That's a work computer.
1: That's just, it's a saying. The meaning of cock of the walk is one that dominates a group or situation, especially overbearingly. You know, like the rooster.
0: So who was that in our group in Vegas?
1: Frankie. Without question.
0: Okay.
1: When you say Jay?
0: I just
1: without question.
0: I had to check on that.
1: It's a common idiom used to describe someone who is confident, dominant, and in control.
0: I made it 36 years for common goes. I made it 36, but no Shohei pitching. I don't know when Aaron Judge is coming back. And here's the other thing, Whitey. What's funny is you have the trade deadline coming up. What, August 3rd? I don't know how many people care. You know, speaking of Frankie, Yankees fans care about it.
1: Frankie the Yankee.
0: The Red Sox fans care about it. There's only certain teams, right? You have this LeBron news that they're still waiting to drop. Then you have everything that's going to come out of the LeBron news. So I don't know how you measure how much a sports network specifically is talking about one organization or one entity over another. But I think that the NBA is going to own the next couple weeks here because of LeBron news. And when, you know, we know what's going to happen once the season ends. But remember the hot stove? The hot stove has been not turned on for a while. You know, it all, the Scott Boris clients, they just all, and shout out.
1: Scott Boris from Elk Grove.
0: That's right. Come on to the show there, Scott, Mr. Boris. But, you know, he controls so much of it. The hot stove has been terrible. And they're not giving the same type of contracts. So I don't know. I think the whole thing was overstated to begin with. There's the court of not even public opinion, but just certain public opinion. Because I think there are a lot of people that didn't feel like Major League Baseball was getting close to the NBA.
1: Let's face it. There's a huge swath of sports fans in our country, a huge swath of them that are feeling like, fine. Thank goodness it's almost football season. The rest of it I'll tolerate, but I really don't care that much about it.
0: No.
1: Get me to my football.
0: Yeah.
1: And they're almost there.
0: I didn't even mention that. You think training camp and Hard Knocks, all this stuff right now, and I think we'll see what happens with the Dodgers. I don't want to get on my soapbox about the season being too long, but...
1: Which season? Baseball?
0: Yes. Because I've been on that for a minute. But the idea...
1: It is too long when you have so many rounds of playoffs. It's just,
0: yeah.
1: You don't even have to really care that much about it to go, wow, there's a lot of games that don't matter.
0: Right. So we can talk about the World Series, but on the way to the World Series, nobody is watching this stuff. And it clearly doesn't matter that much because they're still making money, but Major League Baseball wants to find a way to make even more money with nobody watching.
1: Yes.
0: So I don't know. I
1: think I've told you this. When they had the last lockout and they actually postponed some games, which they all made them up. And I apologize if I'm being redundant because I know I've talked about this before, but it really stuck with me. So I was on doing a show with Ray Ratto and we had Tim Kirkjian on.
0: Right.
1: And Tim Kirkjian said, I don't want to tell you who. I just talked to a really, really well-known heavy hitter financially. This person told me that baseball owners aren't even sure the game's going to be around much longer.
0: Yeah.
1: So they just want to make as much money as they can now. So, we like to think, especially me, I remember Lou Brock and Willie Mays. You like to think of the owners of baseball teams as stewards of the game. Mm-hmm. And if what Tim Kirkjian's source told him is true, is like, they're far from that.
0: There's no
1: way.
0: They
1: don't even care about the future of the game. They just want to make the most money they can while they can.
0: There's no way that... I mean, there'd be another baseball league.
1: Yeah, probably.
0: There's no way it would just go away. I don't believe that. I know
1: Tim Kirkjian I think the worst case scenario would be it'd be downscaled dramatically, right?
0: Right. Well, maybe that, but that, yeah. So this whole renaissance, I wonder if the owners, it's cool that Twitter thinks there's a renaissance, but there is no renaissance.
1: What is there a mini renaissance?
0: Baseball just had it. That's my whole point. I don't think.
1: What makes you think it's over? Maybe you're right, but what makes you think
0: it's
1: ending?
0: It's not that I think it's over. It's just if we know baseball, they are due for some small market team to come bleep up the World Series. Maybe two.
1: Mm-hmm.
0: It could be two. They've gotten pretty. Well, first of all, the lockout. Then you got to come back from the lockout and you got to come back with a bang. I think what would help, honestly, based on how I feel about it, if the lockout does cut into the season and you get another 70-game season, you get a 100-game season, we're right back into it. I think that could help.
1: But you're saying, it's the Milwaukee Brewers, game three. They're back home against the Tampa Bay Rays.
0: Right.
1: That is the World Series.
0: No, you're cooked. Those owners, and Tim Kirkjian, they knew. Because we're due for a stinker, I think. The good thing is, that's why the players don't want it to end because you know the Dodgers are always going to bring in big numbers. So
1: I just look at what the salary cap did to the NFL, and I know the NFL is doing fine, but I remember what the NFL was like before the salary cap and how good the best teams were, and the football was better. The teams were better. The players are always better, but the teams were better than they are now because salary cap makes it so hard to keep a really good team together. I am anti-cap.
0: I know.
1: And I want to apologize for that, Dave.
0: Yeah. You should call in. He'll have you on.
1: Okay. Really? You think I could get on?
0: Yeah.
1: Berlot just texted us, so maybe.
0: Oh, I got to check.
1: Yeah. When we come back, yes, Summer League is over. We'll look at how the top 10 picks did next on Sackdown Sports.
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0: 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It is going to be a true trial by fire his rookie year.
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4: I'm meteorologist Heather Waldman in the KCRA3 Weather Center. Scattered clouds around Monday night. Temperatures drop into the low 60s. More sunshine, though, for Tuesday. It's going to be a hot one with highs in the mid to upper 90s. Get the latest forecast on the case.
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1: 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Do you understand?
0: Here's Whitey Gleason and Alan Stiles.
2: I'll have what she's having.
3: We'll begin with Alan Stiles' favorite meal from his trip in Vegas. Favorite food item, favorite meal. That's what's cooking. Or it's what was cooking.
4: Yeah.
3: He loved having his salad prepared for him tableside. I know that.
4: Oh, that was great. That was great. It's between Volcano Grill and Carmine's.
3: Oh, really?
4: Yeah. It's one of those two.
3: Andiamo doesn't make the cut.
4: No, but I mean, a good steak is a good steak, right? Mm-hmm. I've had some good steaks. It's up there. I mean, it was really good. But, you know, there's some great steaks in Sacramento where I can get that fix where I don't know. I know there's probably some good Italian spots out here, but it's going to have to go to Volcano Grill. I waited 5 years to go there.
3: Oh, okay. And we just had the delivery.
4: Yeah, that's right.
3: It was good.
4: Yeah, I'm probably going to go with Volcano Grill. It's really tough with Carmine's. Yeah.
3: Because you were very protective of your rigatoni with meatballs. Right, Jay?
4: You just kept, I'm going to hand that back over
3: here.
4: Yeah,
3: that's an offensive foul. He's leading with a left arm.
4: Yeah. Whitey, you had enough.
5: You had enough, Whitey.
4: Yeah, I'm going to go with
3: rigatoni-centric
4: Volcano Grill because I feel like I could get something similar from all the other meals out here besides that one.
3: That was really at the heart of this whole whatever manufactured controversy there was, right? There are certain places where you felt like, I don't want to go someplace that I could go to when I'm at home.
4: That's exactly it. And I still, there was another soul food place we wanted to get to. The 2 to 6, it was so tight. You know what I mean? And you're driving around in a unfamiliar place. So you blink and it's 12 o'clock and it's, you know, so I thought we were going to have more time to get everything.
3: I went back to Terrible's, by the way. That's where I got.
4: I saw another one.
3: Oh, really?
4: There's multiple.
3: Yeah.
4: I guess it's a thing out there.
3: Yes.
4: Called Terrible's.
3: Mm-hmm.
4: You went to the same one?
3: Yes.
4: You see our friend? Was she working?
3: There was a lot of people working.
4: Yeah.
3: And that's they good. Weren't paying attention to me. Then there was this woman who I think was the boss, and she was price and stuff. And then when the other people saw her there and me there, it was like they ran over. Yes, can I help you, sir? Because I think the boss kind of had the evil eye on him.
4: Huh.
3: Yeah.
4: Get to work.
3: Exactly.
4: Yeah.
3: Exactly.
4: Yep.
3: Yeah.
4: That's what you're going to have to do.
3: Mm-hmm.
4: Go to this state fair.
3: So I've had conversations about expanding the Terrible's brand into.
4: Oh. It's in Northern California.
3: Right.
4: The Tahoe, right. Sacramento.
3: Mm-hmm. I don't want to tip my hand, say too much.
4: No. I wouldn't do that.
3: Yeah. Real quick here, a look at how the top 10 picks performed over the past 11 days. Let's see here what they dished out. AJ DeBonsa. Close Vegas, 25 points, 7 boards, 2.5 steals, 1.5 blocks in 2 games. Darren Peterson. I don't know why there's this narrative that Darren Peterson had a bad summer league. We know that he led the Salt Lake City Summer League in scoring at 26.5 a game. But in Vegas, 3 games, 20.7 points per game. But somehow people are saying, oh, yeah, he was bad in Vegas. He wasn't as good as he had been, but I thought he had a good summer league in Vegas. Cam Boozer, whose team went to the championship game, 18.5 points, 8 rebounds, 3.7 assists per game for him in 6 games. Hmm. He played 6 games.
4: Yeah, and I saw Caleb. It was funny. I think he tweeted a kind of a shot. I don't know if you saw this. He just tweeted 4 games because I guess the other guys, DeBanza.
3: Two, yeah.
4: Yeah, and Darren Peterson, so he tweets 4 games. But I'm pretty sure Caleb got shut down after that, or maybe, I don't know if he got to 5. How many games, does it say there, Whitey?
3: Yeah, 4 games.
4: Yeah, so he tweets 4 games, gets shut down immediately after that. And Cam Boozer.
3: 23.5 points a game, 7.3 rebounds, 2.5 blocks, 41.9% from 3 for Caleb Wilson in 4 games.
4: Yeah. And then you had Cam Boozer, who actually played all of them.
3: Six. Yes.
4: That kind of fits, right? The Camboozer.
3: It seems like it does.
4: Model.
3: Uh-huh. Keaton Wagler, he had 20-plus points in his final two games, 26 on Friday. Number six, Michael Brown Jr., three games, 16.7 points and four assists per game. Darius Acuff, and the raw numbers are fine, 19 points, 5.3 assists per game, including that 26-point takeover on Wednesday, 16 in that third quarter that Allen says, and I'm with him. It was a non-competitive third quarter, but it was a nice way for him to finish.
4: Yes, definitely.
3: I would have liked to have seen him play more games, but it ultimately doesn't really matter.
4: Right.
3: Yeah.
4: We were talking about, if so-and-so gets pulled out or gets shut down, then our guys got to get shut down. I think Camboozer playing the whole time means none of these guys really needed to get shut down.
3: Kingston Fleming's a number eight pick. Interesting the way this is framed. Atlanta went 3-0 with him on the floor. He led Atlanta with 6.5 assists per game, and he posted a plus 11 plus minus.
4: So he didn't score.
3: He didn't shoot the ball very well. Floor game.
4: General.
3: Yeah. Morris Johnson, the ninth pick. Two games, 18.5 points, 6.5 rebounds, 2.5 steals for him with the Mavericks. And the number 10 pick, Braden Burries. Let's see here. 23.5 points, 4.5 rebounds, closing with three straight 23-plus point games. I'm just trying to see how many games he played here. He had a 27.5 assist clinic in Milwaukee's Summer League finale.
4: Yeah, he played four.
3: So that's the top 10 and how they fared. So numbers-wise, offensively, Kingston Fleming's didn't measure up to the others, but all of them did enough for their teams to feel like, that's why we picked him. That's our guy.
4: Yeah. We were talking about the Hawks earlier, and you do have a guy in Kingston Fleming's who can distribute the basketball, but I do wonder if they're going to... I wonder if they are going to maybe regret going more offense-centric. Because that's a lot of Jalen Johnson right now. And obviously, I'm not saying that Kingston can't score. It feels like that's just not... And that was Jay and I's worry from the Kaysen Wallace comment. I don't know that he's coming in there. Kingston Fleming's is not coming in there thinking, look, I know Jalen Johnson is a dog, but I got something to say about that. It's more of... Hey, I'll do what if you guys want me to feed him, I'll feed him if you want me to score. So I'm curious. The only reason I'm bringing up Kingston is to, you know, are there any conversations to be had about the Kings? We know they went with upside and we get it, but could you squint and see? I know Chris Watkins and I think Brandon Nunes have talked about you could go get Kingston. I know we've made it how long in the show, fellas? So it's time for it. I think if you went and got Kingston Fleming's, you would have 1,000% needed to find a way to get Jonathan Kuminga. Without a doubt.
3: We were doing so well.
4: No, I've told you, we're not getting through it.
3: So well.
4: You
3: refer to him without mentioning his name earlier.
4: I did it on purpose here. Look, somebody got to say, this is all LeBron's fault. LeBron gets signed, Kuminga gets signed, it ends. But it ain't over yet.
3: By the way, you know had a good summer league. I know we touched on it last week. Jalen Slauson.
4: He did.
3: He had a really good summer league.
4: He did.
3: He doesn't mean anything if you find all these hidden gems and then you let them go to other teams like Slauson and Nemish Keita.
4: But
3: what a great fight. Yeah, we didn't keep him around.
4: Kevin Knox did the same thing last year for the Warriors. Mm-hmm. I don't know what to do with it is all I'm saying.
3: Okay, that's fair.
4: He's 26.
3: Yeah. That's fair. Nemish Kid has done a lot more, actually, during league games.
4: Right.
3: Yeah. Okay.
4: And Zubi Ejiofor, he was their other pick for the Hawks. Did he play? I don't remember seeing much from him.
3: I have to check his numbers. I believe he did play. That's what's cooking when we come back. Is it time for a reunion with a 49er favorite? Some of his former teammates hope it is. That is next on Sackdown Sports.
0: After some distance. disjointed performances in Summer League. Did the new young talent for the Kings prove they need more time on the court together?
5: 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Get out there and play basketball.
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2: All right, Alan. You asked for it, so here you go. And I think this is from Coward and Jovan Buha. Quote, the Lakers, talking about your guy. I'm not even going to say his name. The Lakers could have signed him to a two-year, $20 million deal. He was not interested in that. I've heard he's looking for closer to $20 million annual average value. There's a gap. End quote. Somebody thinks he's a little better than he is.
3: Yeah, it's just hard for there to be a gap where the Lakers can say, literally, okay, go get it. Go get it somewhere else.
2: Mm-hmm.
3: You know, and
2: just think a year ago, if that opportunity was before the Kings, that are, yes.
3: Yeah. Yeah. I mean, there's also a conversation about obviously a year ago, but it's just kind of sandwiched between a year ago and if it was a year later. But, you know, when Zach and DeAndre Hunter have most likely moved on, but. You know what, Whitey?
2: Don't need your guy if we're going to bring in Mario Hezonja.
3: That's where we're going to go. It always comes back. But you know, Whitey, you know, you're in Vegas and, you know, Schmalen is playing roulette and that ball's spinning.
2: Mm-hmm.
3: You know, or you're following that horsey around.
2: No plastic horsey. Run, horsey, yeah, run.
3: Run, run. And I found a super old version of it.
2: Yeah, like you took a picture that you...
3: Yes, yes, super old version. And you say, run, horsey, run. You got good odds. You got to run, please, for me, please. And, you know, the chips sometimes fall where they may, and maybe there's a reason for it.
2: Hmm.
3: And maybe this JK adventure just wasn't meant to be. Maybe it just wasn't meant to be.
2: I wonder what he does if he's not able to find anybody willing to give him what in his heart and soul he feels that he's worth.
3: I feel like he's walked back with his tail between his legs a couple times.
2: Long
3: now.
2: Walk, Steven Spielberg.
3: Yeah, he also...
2: Stephen King, sorry.
3: He also did Disclosure Day.
2: Yes.
3: One of his first books he wrote.
2: Yeah, right.
3: You know, during the Vietnam War. Yeah, go check that out. I watched The Pit. We're going to actually about to watch it again tonight, so... Light dinner for me.
2: I thought you were out on that.
3: No, we're on episode 3 or 4.
2: Oh, good. Okay.
3: Yeah. It's more my wife than me, but.
2: What do you think of Robbie?
3: The main guy?
2: Dr. Robbie.
3: Oh, yeah. He's the best.
2: Yeah.
3: Yeah. But it's a lot, Whitey.
2: I know.
3: It's a lot, man.
2: Looking forward to sinking last night. Looking forward to season 3.
3: Do we know when it's coming out?
2: I think January.
3: Okay.
2: Yeah.
3: So really, season 3 is day 3.
2: It'd be the third day, but they're not. They don't. There's a long, big separation between.
3: I see.
2: Seasons.
3: It's not the first day in the week. It's not Wednesday.
2: Right.
3: Okay.
2: Right.
3: Okay. I was just double checking. 530 asks, "What was the highlight of Vegas outside of summer league games?" Well, you don't got to say outside.
2: Didn't need that qualifier for you?
3: No. I think Kang Gang Pod freestyling about me was cool. Yeah, that was cool. Mm-hmm. Probably Whitey on Fremont Street is up there for me.
2: And for me.
3: It's actually just a visual I will never, looking back.
2: Funny you say that, because I was very conscious of, well, this is an unnatural position. My hands behind my back. I look like I'm a hostage, not a volunteer.
3: You were. You were. There's that. And yeah, just
2: where we stayed was a great place, and it was just cool. Everybody there and the environment was really fun, and everyone working really hard.
3: Yeah.
2: And then when work was done, you know, everybody having fun.
3: Food for me.
2: Mm-hmm.
3: Yeah, food. Good stuff.
2: Mm-hmm. And also being at the arena and, hey, there's DeMarcus Cousins. Hey, there's
3: Patrick Ewing.
2: Yeah.
3: Yeah.
2: Seeing all the local media.
3: That's right. A lot of people made it out.
2: The commish.
3: Darius.
2: Whitey, what's up? Can I be in your video? No, I'm working.
3: Me and Bobby.
2: Yeah.
3: B Marks. That's
2: right.
3: What I call him.
2: Yeah.
3: Bobby Marks.
2: Yeah, I knew who you meant. Yeah.
3: Yeah. Chatting it up.
2: Mm-hmm.
3: So, yeah, thanks for the question, 530.
2: Mm-hmm.
3: But funny enough, now we Kind of, we're going to have a little wrap-up meeting tomorrow, and we kind of close that chapter.
2: Yeah, I can't make it.
3: Yeah, well, you typically don't.
2: I know. I know. There's no reason why I can't go. I just got to keep up my reputation.
3: That's right.
2: The guy that doesn't go to these meetings.
3: Yeah, I forgot.
2: Yeah.
3: I forgot. And when that, here's the weird part, as we're talking about books and Spielberg, here's the weird part. What is the next chapter for us?
2: Yeah, I was like, for what? For the Avengers or what?
3: We already know that. But what's the next chapter for us? We've been waiting for the draft. The draft happened. We've been waiting for Summer League. Now Summer League happened.
2: Right.
3: We're still in the middle of free agency. It's not over.
2: Mm-hmm.
3: But it's kind of over.
2: It seems like it.
3: After LeBron, we'll have some trickle deals. I mean, I haven't even, just because it's been frozen, I haven't even looked at the free agent listing. It's been going so slow, Whitey, that the websites are actually caught up. You know, normally, like, NBA.com is all behind. They're actually all caught up because nothing's been happening.
2: Well, what's next is football, with camps opening soon. And to that point, I have a question for you. Do you think the 49ers, if you're running the show, would you do what Kyle Juszczyk hopes they'll do? Would you do what George Kittle hopes they'll do and bring him back? Deebo! Free agent Deebo Samuel.
3: I'm getting confused. Can somebody, one of you Niner fans, help me? How many wide receivers do they need? I know it was a little dry last season and you lose Ayuk.
2: Mm-hmm.
3: But you got Stribling.
2: Oh, well, you're talking Mike Evans, about it. See, if you're looking at Deebo as a wide receiver, you need to open your mind.
3: They barely did the gadget stuff.
2: He's a wide back.
3: They barely did the gadget stuff. Mm-hmm. Can someone confirm this for me? Did we ever see Deebo and McCaffrey in the backfield at the same time?
2: No, I don't think so.
3: Once.
2: Mm-hmm.
3: Mr. Offensive Genius. Offensive guru. We didn't see that once.
2: Deebo on Instagram. Let the chips fall where they may.
3: Someone call me today.
2: Juszczyk. I have a guest house with your name on it. George Kittle. I also have a guest house labeled Deebo's second home. Ooh.
3: Are they going to, is Shanahan and Lynch going to get pressured into just signing him?
2: He scored 14 touchdowns in a season as recently as 2021. So, I mean,
3: that's written there. Why would they even write that?
2: Well, his best season, 2021.
3: Why would they even write that?
2: 1,770 scrimmage yards and 14 touchdowns. He has not replicated that since. Over 1,400 receiving yards. So is that a no? I just asked a question. It sounds like that's a no from you.
3: It depends. It's almost, I know he's not the same, but it's almost a Russell Westbrook conversation where it's, obviously he's going to get more touches than that, but.
2: He's 30 right now.
3: Right.
2: He's not the player he was, in part.
3: That's a hard 30.
2: Kyle Shanahan rode him hard.
3: No, that is a hard 30.
2: Yeah.
3: For sure.
2: Me, the answer is no. I hope he lands on his feet, but not Deebo anymore.
3: Yeah.
2: Through no fault of his own.
3: If he's just, hey, you know, 1 year chilling deal, cool.
2: Mm-hmm.
3: But if he's thinking, I got something to prove. I saw somebody say Stephon Diggs should be a target for the Niners. That's who I saw. Another guy.
2: Well, they got Mike Evans and Christian Kirk. And
3: I forgot. Yeah, Christian Stribling. Kirk.
2: I don't know
3: Deebo?
2: That they have any.
3: They just want to hang out. They just want to hang out together.
2: They're just being nice.
3: Right. They're not talking
2: the
3: about.
2: Where they may. Sure, come on back.
3: I don't think they're kidding. I do not think they're kidding, but they don't. It's not up to them, you know, how many touches Deebo gets. They just want the glory days back.
2: Mm-hmm.
3: You got to move on, fellas.
2: Mm-hmm.
3: You didn't get it done.
2: Was the highlight of his more recent 49er days when he told Jake Moody,
3: yes,
2: lock in.
3: Yeah, lock in.
2: Mm-hmm.
3: And a couple of years later, everybody involved in that scrum no longer on the team.
2: Thank you for being with us. It's great to be back. We appreciate it. We're back with you tomorrow, and stick around, more outstanding sports talk coming up right here on Sacktown Sports.
0: After some disjointed performances in Summer League, did the new young talent for the Kings prove they need more time on the court together?
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20: 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I'm Pat Boyle. 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Great show so far. We talked about Spain winning the World Cup yesterday, beating Argentina in the final. They dominated. Argentina didn't have a single shot until the final couple of minutes of extra time of the game. And Spain had to hold on for a 1-0 win. Your thoughts on that? The Open with Ryan Fox winning it. The Kiwi, the 39-year-old, his first ever major title, a birdie on the 18th hole. He beats Cameron Young, who once again finishes as a runner-up. But, of course, it was Bryson DeChambeau that stole the weekend, crying about his two-stroke penalty that he rightfully received, even asking them to call President Trump to see if he would overturn the penalty, which is just an absurd nonsense headline. So, talked a lot about that as well. We've talked a lot of baseball and now a lot of football here recently. So, if you're just joining us, you want to get in on the fun, you could call, you could text 310-840-4910. Again, that's 310-840-4910. Oh, and how could I forget? If we're waiting on pins and needles for a LeBron James decision. A lot of people were speculating, maybe 8 p.m. Eastern. Pat Beverly tweeted out earlier this morning that it was going to happen tonight. It's 9 p.m. Eastern. We are still waiting. So any predictions on where LeBron is headed? 310-840-4910. Before we talk third place game, Kate, for the World Cup on Saturday, I don't know if you saw it or not, but I thought it was electric. Get there, we do have a phone caller. Let's get to Cheryl, who's in Syracuse, next up on BetMGM Tonight. Cheryl is on line one. Go ahead, Cheryl.
21: Well, hi, guys and girl. I have a little gut feeling about LeBron, and I think he's not just keeping us hanging on. I think he's making legal decisions and all that. But I'm hoping that he's going to go with the Warriors because I think he and Steph have a good chemistry. But I'm also thinking he might go with the Cavaliers. And then football.
20: I think he would go back home to Cleveland, Cheryl, just because.
21: What's that?
20: I said, why do you think that? I know you said Golden State, but you think it would be either there or the Cavaliers. Why do you think Cleveland? Just because it would be it's home for him and it would be a third chapter? Or do you have any other reasoning why you think that?
21: No, that's the reason. And,
20: okay. All right, Cheryl. Well, you're. I think it's Golden State, but I said the best chance for him to realistically win a title would be Philadelphia, and Kate, you agree, so you think, what did you think of Cheryl's thoughts there?
22: I mean, yeah, I think Cheryl, those are the two spots that are probably the most realistic. I'm with Cheryl.
20: All right, great. Cheryl, we appreciate the call. And also, thank you for not leaving Kate out. Good evening,
22: yeah,
20: gentlemen.
22: Yeah, I appreciate that too, Cheryl. And guy and girl. Love it, Cheryl.
20: We've got some text messages as well here, so let's get to them. Caleb from Alabama texts in. Huge Packers fan here. Very worried about our team this year. Could see us finishing last in the division. Some things I'm worried about that should be considered. VP of personnel. DC, which I'm guessing means the defense coordinator, which, yes, it's no longer Jeff Hafley, and so they brought in Jonathan Gannon after he got fired by the Cardinals. And backup quarterback, Love always misses a few games each year so far, are all in Miami now. No Quay Walker, Romeo Doubs, lots of pressure on LaFleur. Parsons and Kraft missing time early. I don't think Kraft is going to miss any games. He said today, it was reported today, he expects to be ready to go week one. Parsons, yes, could miss four, maybe even up to six games. All these issues gives me pause. Think we could start out slow, too slow to recover. We'll see. Now, Kate, again, I'm as high as you could be on Jordan Love. I'll say it again. I think he's going to win the MVP. I don't see any of those other, what I think are small issues and small concerns that just about every team has. Think about how many teams have lost their coordinators in the last couple of years after a great season, whether it's a playoff, whether it's a Super Bowl. Their coordinators leave to take head coaching jobs. And again, I do think the pressure is on LaFleur, and I do think he is holding the Packers back when it comes time to make your money, which is in January in the postseason. I mean, he's proven sometimes you are what your record says you are. And as much as I have kind of turned on Matt LaFleur, he's got one of the best winning percentages in the month of December for any head coach in NFL history. So the guy normally does a good job of winning the meaningful football games until it's time to win the ones that really matter, the playoffs. But, you know, again, Jonathan Gannon, the last time we saw him as a defense coordinator, the Eagles won a Super Bowl, or the Eagles got to a Super Bowl. He's not a head coach. He was a terrible head coach. Pretty damn good defensive coordinator. I know the Cardinals' defense itself stunk, but when he actually had some talent to work with, the guy was a good defensive coordinator. And tell me, which team in the NFL is not worried about having their backup quarterback play? I think the issue's there from Caleb from Alabama, who's a Packers fan. I think he's blowing them out of proportion.
22: I mean, yeah, you make the point about Jonathan Gannon. Like, Mike McDaniel was not a great head coach in Miami. I think McDaniel's a really good offensive coordinator, right? So like Jonathan Gannon, I think he can do some good things on this defense. You look at the Packers schedule early on in the season, Minnesota, the Jets, Falcons, Tampa Bay, like that's kind of the easiest stretch of their schedule early on. And that's when you could be without Micah Parsons. And

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1: Concern where Caleb from Alabama, I would agree with some of that stuff there, that there are some worrisome areas.
2: Okay, that's fair. 310-840-4910. How about this text? This is from, and of course it doesn't have a name on it, but it is from a 352 area code, which is North Central Florida. This person texts in, why isn't Tommy DeVito, the New York Football Giants starting quarterback? And that takes the cake. That Kate, we maybe can claim it now. That might be the dumbest text we get all week. No disrespect, but Tommy DeVito hasn't been on the Giants for over a year now. He was claimed off of waivers by the New England Patriots last year, and he is going to be Drake May's backup probably this year. Because Zappy Hour is over. Baron Morton is the third stringer who they just drafted in the seventh round coming out of Texas Tech. And, I mean, I don't know if you guys watched that bowl game that he played in. Oh, my God. I mean, I think he's lucky that he got drafted in the seventh round, Baron Morton. But, Tommy DeVito is the Patriots' backup starting quarterback. And why isn't he the starting quarterback for the New York Giants? Well, frankly, because he's not that good. And let me rephrase this as somebody that is from Central New Jersey. And yes, Central Jersey exists 1,000,000%. And Tommy Cutlets, Tommy DeVito, DeVito Mania, how it ran wild, brother, for a couple of weeks a few years ago. I mean, he's not better than Jackson Dart. And he's not even on the team anymore. And so that's why he's not the New York Giants starting quarterback. And he got his chance in 2024 when Daniel Jones, it was the last year for Daniel Jones, and then he was terrible. And then they went to Drew Lock, and then they went to Tommy DeVito. He made a couple of starts, and he wasn't very good. So, I mean, are we like he was riding the high of like three good games in 2023. He's no longer even on the team. That's why he's not the Giants starting quarterback. And Jackson Dart is much better than Tommy DeVito. So I don't know. Kate, does that sum it up?
1: I think that's pretty accurate there, Pat. Yeah, I would say the answer is simple. He's not the Giants starting quarterback because he's not on the team. Period. Right? Like that's why.
2: Exactly. All right. 310-840-4910. And we appreciate all your calls and all. Don't get me wrong, but I don't know. Where have you been for the last like 18 months when it comes to Tommy DeVito? So there you go. All right. Well, let's pivot here. Let's talk some more soccer in the sense of there's two topics, Kate. We'll get to Messi and Mbappe and that golden boot in just a second, because it kind of plays into what I think was a pretty damn good electric sporting event on Saturday. Again, the Open third round ended. Coming 5 p.m. Eastern on Saturday. Yes, there's baseball. Outside of that, there wasn't much going on. So if you had some time to kill or you didn't have much going on Saturday, I think you probably watched the third place game in the World Cup between France and England. And as much as the game, let me start out by saying, Kate, the game was meaningless. I understand. Neither of those teams wanted to play in the game. Nobody wants to play for third place. Perhaps on paper, but, and yes, maybe FIFA still does do the third place game because it's money and because however many million people, whether they only get 2 million people, 3 million people to watch that game, that gives them some TV money. I liked the game. I thought it was awesome. Oh, it was a glorified all-star game. It was 6-4, by the way. England won. They went up 4-0 in the first half. France looked like they honestly could not give a damn about the game, despite the fact that they started Mbappe, and they started half of their normal starters. And then in the second half, they came out of the gate. They woke up. They scored three goals in the span of 15 minutes, and all of a sudden, it's 4-3, and then England scores to make it 5-3. Then France scores to make it 5-4. Then England scores in the final kick to make it 6-4. I thought it was electric. I thought it was offense. I thought it was amazing. I thought it was great offense. Yeah, the defense wasn't there.

0: Did they really care all that much to play defense? Probably not. Was it a glorified All-Star game? Maybe. But I don't know. Maybe I didn't want the World Cup to end after we had such an amazing tournament. So I fully well understand that the game was essentially meaningless. And I know it's not the Olympics where you have to give out a bronze medal. You don't have to do it at the World Cup, but they've been doing it for the entire history of the tournament. And so some of my friends texting me, wow, what an atrocity this game is. I'm like, what? Are we watching the same? This is awesome. This is incredible shots that I'm seeing, incredible counterattacking. Like, yeah, again, the intensity of the defense wasn't what you would expect for the championship game in the semifinals. But, like, it's not like the guys were just sleepwalking out there. Like, a glorified All-Star game, like the NBA, they literally take uncontested threes and dunk the ball with nobody guarding them for four straight quarters. And I know they changed the format, but, like, this was a decently competitive game of soccer. It was just there was not much defense. And I like the game, and I don't want FIFA to get rid of it. I like the third place game. And for a lot of people, my one friend, I can't believe Mbappe is going to win the golden boot now because he scores two goals in a game that doesn't matter. And then Messi doesn't score at all. Argentina doesn't score at all. Who cares? They're playing the game. The game counts. It should count towards the stats. Stop crying. Get off your high horse. That's how I felt with a lot of people attacking this third place game on Saturday and saying that it's a sham that Mbappe won the golden boot because he played a meaningless game that had no defense. I mean, kick rocks. Go find a different hill to die on.
1: Pat, yeah, it was a meaningless game. It was a glorified scrimmage. It was an all-star game. It was whatever you want to call it. It was also a really good game. It was a really fun game to watch. I sat down and watched it. What day was that? Was that Saturday? I don't know.
0: Yes.
1: I turned it on. Yeah, I was Saturday. Doing something. I turned it on. I couldn't get to it until halftime and it was 4-0 England. And I'm like, okay, well, like this game is over. And all of a sudden France comes out in the second half and we've got ourselves a game and it's interesting. And I watched it all the way until the end. So I don't necessarily care wasn't as meaningful. Maybe the players didn't take it as seriously. Maybe the defense wasn't there. It was still an entertaining game. And that's why we watch sports in the first place is to be entertained, right? And the World Cup throughout has been incredibly entertaining. And so if you have one game that sure, maybe it doesn't matter as much, but it's still a good game. Like, why would we not want to watch that? In terms of the Mbappe won the golden boot because there was no defense being played. Like, I understand that take a little bit, but at the same time, if there's a game, if the World Cup is going to have a third place game and he's out there, those stats have to count. Like, you can't say, okay, the stats in this game don't count because it's a third place game and it doesn't mean anything for either of these two teams. It's still part of the tournament. If you want to have it just be like a, hey, you guys both lost, you're out of the tournament, but like, do you want to play for fun here and not have it a third place game as that? Like, if it's part of the tournament, if it's for third place, if it's for a trophy, it means something. The stats have to count for it. That bottom line.
0: Yeah.
1: So I understand, like, fans of Messi don't like the fact that Mbappe won the golden boot because he scored two goals in the third place game, but like, it's still part of the tournament. That game is being played part of the tournament. Those stats have to count.
0: Yeah. And here's the thing. Does this mean, Kate, that we get other third place games and other sports now? Again, the Olympics, you have to have one where it's like a tournament and it's a major sport or a popular sport. You have to have a third place game because you have to give out a bronze medal. That's how the Olympics works. How the Olympics work.
1: Right.
0: Could we see that in March Madness? Could we see the NCAA play the Final Four on Saturday night and say, all right, we're going to come back and do a third place game on Sunday and then the championship on Monday night like normal? Do we see other sports play a third place game now? And I'm trying to think about, Kate, I don't know, maybe you have any other sports off the top of your head that it could happen. You can't do it with baseball. You can't have the loser of the ALCS and the loser of the NLCS play a third place one game. for third place in Major League Baseball. You can't do that. You can't have it in the NBA where it's a best of seven series. Again, you're going to have the loser of the Eastern Conference, Western Conference Finals play one game. No shot. You're never going to have it in football because you're not going to ask grown, a violent sport like the NFL. You're not going to have the losers of the AFC-NFC Championship game then come and play a third place game. And I don't think you'd have it in hockey either. So honestly, the only thing I think it could work is a big tournament like March Madness. You have all four teams in one location for the weekend. Why not play an extra game? And whether it's for money, look, I'm the guy that normally rails against expansion and things and more teams in the playoffs. I don't think I would hate a third place game in March Madness on a Sunday where that weekend there's normally not a whole lot going on except for baseball. And normally the Masters is not lined up that weekend anyway.
1: No, I think that's probably the only other place it could work. But I don't think that ever happens because you're not going to get the top players playing. It's going to turn into like a bowl game where everyone's, you know, the star players sit. They don't want to risk getting injured. Like say Cooper Flagg and Duke was playing. There's no way Cooper Flagg plays in that third place game with the, you know, projected to go number one overall in the NBA a month later. He's not risking injury. Like you would be getting backups. You would be getting bench guys. You would be getting kind of the, like that would be what that game turns into. Maybe it's still worth it for entertainment purposes. Once again, I would still probably watch that because if you're a Final Four team, you're a pretty damn good basketball team. I would watch if Duke lost, I would watch Duke go up against Houston in a third place game. I just don't think you're getting those types of, you're going to get the big name players on the court because of the injury concern.
0: Okay. That's fair. I think it, and I know that nowadays with all the guys that skip college football bowl games and if it's all of a sudden a meaningless March Madness game, yeah, you got draft picks. Would they play? Would they opt out of it? Probably. I mean, it wouldn't put it past him. Combs makes a great point. World Baseball Classic. He says in the show chat, yeah, I give me a third place game for the World Baseball Classic for sure. I'll take that right away. College football playoff is another one. The sport of football, you know, and again, all the guys that opt out of regular bowl games, you're going to play a third place game. No shot. No, that's not going to happen. So honestly, I think it's the World Cup where I want it to stay. I don't want it to go away. World Baseball Classic and March Madness. I think those are the three knockout tournaments that you could probably have a third place game, and I would sign up for it in a heartbeat for entertainment.
1: What about the Four Nations? Do they have a third place game in that for hockey? I know it's like the All-Star game, like the All-Star weekend, but like that would be something that I know people would watch if they don't already. I don't recall off the top of my head.
0: They're not doing the Four Nations face-off this year. They're going back to regular All-Star game.
1: I know it's like every couple of years that they do that. It's not a normal thing, but like when it does happen, that would be something.
0: Yeah, I don't think they had a third place game last time. Because again, they only had a week to do it. So I don't think there was a third place game. Be wrong. But I don't think there was.
1: Brandon says there wasn't. Yeah.
0: Okay. Yeah.
1: All right.
0: Yeah, I don't think there was. So, yeah, but again, World Baseball Classic, March Madness was the first thing I thought of. I think you definitely could have a third place game, and I would sign up for it. The other thing, too, that people were so frustrated, not only the Golden Boot, but Mbappe overtakes Messi's all-time lead in World Cup goals now. And with Messi likely playing his last World Cup game, again, Mbappe was going to break it anyway. Mbappe's 27 years old. He might have three more World Cups. So, but he passes him now before Messi retires, whether he's going to retire or not. Messi has 21 all-time World Cup goals. Mbappe now at just 27 years old has 22. His first World Cup was when he was 19. That's when he won the World Cup title with France. They got to the final four years ago and lost to Argentina in penalties. They lose in the semifinals to Spain this time around. But he's only 27. He's got more World Cup goals all time than Messi. He's got one World Cup title. Messi's got one. And Mbappe's got 400 plus goals for club and country in 600 plus games. Messi's got 900 plus goals in 1,100 plus games. So we're talking about Messi being the GOAT. Messi maybe was going to enter the conversation for goat of goats if he won that game. He didn't. And now all of a sudden I feel like if he announces his retirement, for the time being, we're looking at him as the GOAT. But I feel like in another 4 years, he might already be dethroned by Kylian Mbappe. Because the fact that he's got more World Cup goals than him, he's got the same amount of World Cup titles, he has not accomplished the same amount that Messi has on a club stage. And again, he still has probably 10 plus years to try to do that. But like in another 4 years, Mbappe scores like another 6, 7, 8, 9 goals in the World Cup and France gets to another final or wins it. Like Messi's reign as the greatest of all time, it might be short-lived, I fear.
1: Well, yeah, that's why I think everyone who is all concerned about Mbappe doing what he did in that game is just remind him of the fact that we're going to be seeing a whole lot more of Mbappe, right? Like, he's going to be... He would have surpassed the goals record regardless. So, I don't know. That stuff, it's like, kind of just do your due diligence and understanding these things, people, before you jump on the internet and go crazy and get all upset over this type of stuff where, I mean, it's obvious that Mbappe is going to be around for a lot longer and he's going to score a whole lot more goals. He might even win the Golden Boot again, maybe even twice. Pat, how crazy would that be?
0: It would be crazy. It would be crazy. All right, let's get a quick phone call in here. 310-840-4910. Tommy is in Knoxville next up on BetMGM tonight. Tommy's on line one. What's going on, Tommy?
2: Good evening. Y'all probably don't remember. You may not be old enough to remember, but the NCAA used to have a third place Final Four game. I think Virginia was last one to win it back in 81. It was a good game between LSU and Virginia. But the coaches basically saw guys starting to go to the pros at a more high level and could see people beginning to drop out of games and stuff to protect it against injury. So that's why I think the NCAA stopped doing it. One other little comment about my daughter is working in England, and she was watching the second place game or the third place game, and France was mailing it in for the first half, if you remember. But I think that's because England had heard about France being the best team, and so they wanted to whomp them. And they, my daughter asked, "Well, what would you say to these guys? I'm an old coach, and what would you guys say to these guys at halftime?" I said, "It's the easiest halftime speech ever given. You tell them, okay, you expletive female genitalia. If you guys aren't interested in playing the second half, go get on an airplane and head back to France if Air France will let you on the plane. But the rest of us are going to play this game, and we're going to come back, and we're going to kick the fool out of these limeys, just like Joan of Arc would have done. And then you just slam the door and let them think about it."
0: All right, Tommy, appreciate the call. Thank you very much. I think we necessarily did not need the line.
1: Yep.
0: It's a little bit more cringy.
1: All right, Tommy.
0: Yeah, we'll move on from that. Yeah, I guess it is an easy speech to give, right? I mean, the third place game. But I didn't realize March Madness did have a third place game. And the last time it was 19. Imagine getting rid of a third place game because of low fan interest in 1981. Like, I feel there wasn't a lot of options. There wasn't a lot to watch, and they got rid of it in 1981. Jeez. I don't know, man. I'm all for bringing it back. Bring it back.
1: I had
0: MGM
1: no idea
0: that tonight wants the third place game in March Madness brought back. You heard it here first.
1: I would love that. I had no idea they did that either. I mean, yeah, that was long before both of us were born, Pat, but I think that'd be kind of cool.
0: By the way, Combs in our show chat, producer Brandon Combs says, "This is Tommy Bowden. I'm certain of it." That was a Tommy in Knoxville. Tommy Bowden was born in Birmingham. Of course, longtime coach of Clemson. Assistant coach for a long, long, long time. He played at West Virginia. I don't know where Tommy Bowden lives right now. Let's see. Does he live in Knoxville? Is that? It might have been him. I might have been.
1: He's a motivational speaker right now.
0: Yeah.
1: Right?
0: Quick Google search. Again, take this with a grain of salt. Quick Google search. AI overview says he lives in Destin, Florida. But who knows? Maybe he's in Knoxville for the Was it Knoxville, Nashville? Either way, who knows? Maybe that was Tommy.
1: Maybe a nice vacation in Knoxville for the summer.
0: All right, we got to take a break. That was an eventful phone call, nonetheless. One that I wish again we did not hear the last 20 seconds of, but we got it. 310-840-4910. When we come back, we will. Speaking of GOATs and Mount Rushmores and greatest players, and where you have Messi and. If Argentina would have won, where he would have been in that conversation, why don't we do it? Why don't we do the Mount Rushmore? Okay, and it's middle of July. We're gonna have some fun. We'll make it entertaining. It's relevant. We'll do our GOAT Mount Rushmore for the four major sports and outside the four major sports. We'll get you a baseball scoreboard update when we come back. Hang out with us. We're having fun. She's Kate Constable. I'm Pat Boyle. 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

0: Welcome on back, BetMGM, the Night Westwood One Sports. I'm Pat Boyle. She's Kate Constable. Phone number to join the show, 310-840-4910. We've got to get to our GOAT Mount Rushmore for the four major sports and outside the four major sports. But really quickly, Kate, can I just shout out our video producer? Oh, shout out the whole crew. Lee DeLapp in our Westwood One studios. Producer Brandon Combs. But especially video producer Michael Montgomery. Monty, who anytime I'm trying to steal a last little bite of food in between breaks. And I got a little dinner here. Got a little chickpea, quinoa, kale, avocado. Wow. Very healthy. Girlfriend made it. I was still chewing when we came back from break. And if you're watching on YouTube or Twitter or Twitch, Monty just gave me a couple extra seconds, finished chewing before he put me on screen. Nobody wants to see me eating. I don't want anybody to see me mid-chew. So shout out Monty. What a real team player.
1: Hey, he looks out for us. That's why we love him.
0: Exactly. All right, we've got a Let's Go Streaking update here from producer Brandon Combs. We are a Matt Olson hit away from a 5-for-5 night. Kate, your player got a hit. You went with who'd you go with? You went with Brian Reynolds. I went with Ozzie Albies. He's got a home run, let alone a hit. Combs went with Murakami, who's got a hit. And Monty went with Perez, who's got a hit. We're waiting on Matt Olson for our guy Lee DeLapp in our Westwood One studios. The only problem is the Braves are up 3-2 going into the top of the ninth inning. So we need a Padres tie. Hey, we need the Padres to tie or take the lead here. Because if there is a bottom of the ninth, Matt Olson does lead off. So we're rooting for the Padres to tie this game up so Matty Olson can hit in the bottom of the ninth, and then we could possibly go 5-for-5 and go streaking, all of us, all five of us together.
2: Two outs.
0: Combs also does say, I'm sorry, Lee, I didn't hear you.
2: Sorry, two outs, man on base. Man on first.
0: Okay. All right, need a ball in the gap. Combs also says, Kate, you should have put him on camera, Monty, just because of what he was eating. Tommy in Knoxville would have had some words for you.
1: Tommy and Knoxville were giving you a halftime speech.
0: Yeah, because a grown-ass man, God forbid a grown-ass man, looks out for himself and tries to eat some avocado and chickpeas and some kale and be healthy.
1: Well, while you stepped away, Pat, I was just housing a Jersey Mike's sub just, you know, for the guys behind the scenes just to watch me inhale that. So
0: nice.
1: Yeah, I know. I eat a lot on the show, like in breaks and stuff. And I there's not too many other hosts that I work with that actually eat during shows. And so I always feel like gross about it. But like, I get hungry. What am I supposed to do?
0: Yeah, I mean, and you and me.
1: Camera off during break, like, but like, really, I don't know.
0: No, and look, Brad only, you know, Brad does the 3 hours and then he signs off. So I don't see him eat during the show, but he doesn't have to. We're doing 5 hours. I'm sorry. I have to eat a meal during that. And it's dinner time. Yeah. We do a show during dinner time. Okay. Yes. We're pros. Yes. We're not eating on air. We're not eating during the segments.
1: No. Nope.
0: Maybe once or twice I have, especially when we do an interview and Monty puts up the graphic of the person that we have as a guest. I'm stealing bites like you wouldn't believe. But like 99% of the time, we're not eating on air. So during the breaks, who cares? I don't care. Nice. And Jersey Mike's, by the way, nice sub. Nice choice.
1: Well, we ordered Jersey Mike's the other day, and my husband's sandwich came wrong the first time, and he's one of those Karens that, like, will call back and be like, you put lettuce on my sub. I need a new one. So he did that twice. They got his order wrong twice. So we're just stocked.
0: Twice in one day?
1: Twice in one day. So I get all the Jersey Mike's leftovers now because they have onions on them, and he doesn't eat onions, and now I have all the, you know. So I'm just, I've been having Jersey Mike's the last couple of days. It's great.
0: So you're the beneficiary of that. And good. You know what? Again, you're only, what, a couple of weeks removed from giving birth? You eat whatever the hell you want.
1: You know what? I do. I do, Pat. I do, and I will.
0: Good. But so wait, what was going to be your dinner if not for the Jersey Mike's leftovers? Or that was decided because this happened, what, yesterday or over the weekend?
1: Oh, no. My dinner was going to be Greek yogurt that I could quickly get. We have nothing in the fridge. So the dinner was going to be like a beef stick, a protein bar, or like a bite of yogurt. That's usually what my dinners are during shows because I don't plan ahead. But we had the subs in the fridge, so that worked.
0: Yeah. Oh man, you got a meal prep. I know you just had a kid. You got a meal prep a little bit better.
1: See, that's the thing, Pat. I don't have too many hours in the day when I, you know, like I, it's.
0: No, I'm taking care of a little human here, so why don't you buzz off? Okay, that's fine. I don't have kids.
1: We'll get there.
0: I just have a dog. We'll get there.
1: I'm good with like breakfast and lunch. We get those done just great. It's just dinner rolls around. It's like, oh gosh, there's nothing in the fridge.
0: Yeah. That would drive me nuts. But again, I understand the circumstances that you currently find yourself in. And that is
1: with
0: a child. 310-840-4910. We'll take a quick break here. We got a little off topic. We will do our Goat Mount Rushmore topic when we come back. So you want to get in on it, get in on it now. Mount Rushmore for the four major sports, baseball, football, basketball, hockey, and then a Mount Rushmore for any other sports that are not that. Tennis, golf, Olympic sports, whatever, what have you. We'll get all your calls and your texts when we return. We'll do ours as well. 310-840-4910. She's Kate Constable. I'm Pat Boyle. 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
1: All right, welcome on back. 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I'm Pat Boyle. She's Kate Constable. Phone number to join, 310-840-4910. We've got a caller or two on hold that we'll get to. We're going to push the GOAT Mount Rushmore exercise, if you will, topic a little bit later on in the last hour of the show. So stay tuned for that. And that also gives you time to think about who your Mount Rushmore of greatest of all time athletes of GOATs would be. So again, that's coming up in the final hour. But we got a lot of texts that have come through. We've got some phone calls. We got some scoreboard updates to get you. So we figured we would tend to those matters first because we care about your interaction with the show. And so we've got an 865 number texting in inside info, LeBron to the Golden State Warriors. Well, there you have it, Kate. An 865 number has just spilled the beans. And they've let us know where LeBron is going. That's a Knoxville, Tennessee area code. So maybe that was Tommy. Yeah, that was Tommy in Knoxville after his tremendous phone call last segment. Maybe that maybe that's him, or maybe it's just somebody who knows that LeBron's going to the Warriors. Your thoughts? I guess we can call it, right?
2: If that's Tommy, Tommy knows how to give halftime speeches, and apparently he knows that LeBron's going to the Warriors. Breaking news for us here. I love it.
1: But by the way, I did get a I do have Shams's notifications turned on.
2: Yeah.
1: Which, like, I hate that I do, but also, again, we got to do a show. And I got a notification from Twitter, and it said Shams Charania. And I said, and I, my eyes opened up wide. This was like 6 minutes ago. I was like, oh, wow, maybe he does. Maybe he does have it. This was it. The Los Angeles Lakers are signing forward Arthur Kaluma to a two-way NBA deal. Kaluma, who spent last season in the Lakers G League program, averaged nearly 19 points, yada, yada, in the Las Vegas Summer League. I mean, you got to be kidding me. Who do you think you are, dude, putting out a tweet like that at a time like this? I mean...
2: I don't know who Arthur Kaluma is. Do we, is that something that I should, like, should I know who he is?
1: I don't know who he is.
2: Okay, good.
1: Did he go to work college?
2: But yeah, Shams needs to know what's going on right now. And he needs to know he can't be, Shams is just messing with us at this point.
1: He is. Why would you put that out there? Like that could wait till, that could be 7 a.m. tomorrow. Put it out there. Really got to put that out there right now? Come on.
2: Anyway. You got to be first.
1: All right, we've got other texts to get to here. 205 number texts in. Yo, Tommy out here doing too much. Pat, I will say to your point about the Packers and Love, Love certainly could win MVP because I don't know how else the Pack have a shot unless he's a 4,500-yard, 40-touchdown type of guy this year. I mean, look, Jordan Love has put up very underwhelming stats because Matt LaFleur loves running the football. It has to be a 50-50 split. Love's also missed two games each of the last 2 years, and yet the Packers have made the playoffs each of the last two, you know, more than that. But he's put up underwhelming numbers, and they make the playoffs. Imagine if he puts up 4,500 yards and 40 touchdowns. They're going to win 13 games. I don't know. It's kind of – Kate, don't get me wrong. I know there's flaws with every team. Packers have a damn great roster. Like, who are we fooling here that they're not going to be a good team unless Jordan Love has these types of numbers? He's had a very underwhelming in terms of the stats. You look at the box score, he's been underwhelming, and they still find a way to get to the playoffs. Like, come on. I get you're a Bears fan, and I know I ain't going to get anything from the Combs, but, like, Packers are – they've got a good roster.
2: You're not getting anything from Combs. Do we have any update on any of this legal issue that Josh Jacobs is in right now? Because that could be a big problem, Pat. Josh Jacobs is if he is not able to play, or is suspended for games or anything like that, could be a concern. Obviously, of course. That's kind of like, oh, if this player gets injured, type of deal. Like, of course, injuries happens for all things, but like. If Josh Jacobs finds himself in some serious legal issues, that could be not a good thing.
1: The thing that I've seen over the last couple of days remains under an open and ongoing investigation by the Brown County District Attorney following a late May arrest on domestic abuse allegations. He has vehemently denied the charges, has not been formally charged, and was continuing to participate in Packers team activities ahead of training camp. So status quo. And some of the evidence that we were presented with, it seems brutal. It seems certainly like he is culpable of something. But again, you know, the NFL, they historically don't do a good job of cracking down on domestic violence and other issues that they need to.
2: No, they
1: so
2: don't.
1: Wouldn't surprise me if he doesn't get any kind of punishment. We've got a 256 number texting in. If LeBron goes to the Warriors, the technical question that has to be answered is, do Social Security benefits count towards the salary count? The salary cap is what they meant to text. Otherwise, that was an A-plus text. You got LeBron at 41. You got Steph in his late 30s, Draymond in his late 30s, Jimmy Butler in his mid to late 30s. And we call it the unction. So, yeah, sooner or later, those guys are going to start collecting some Social Security benefits. That was good. Kate, you're unamused.
2: I'm trying to figure out where 256 is from. What area code is that?
1: I will see 1 sec. Northern and Northeastern Alabama.
2: Is this Tommy? Is this Tommy again? Didn't we say Tommy is from Alabama?
1: No, he's from Knoxville.
2: No. Oh, Knoxville. That's right. I mean, yeah, that's what would make LeBron going to the Warriors actually kind of fun and cool, is like all these old heads teaming up. And if they were actually able to have some success together, like that would be quite the story and quite the sending off into the sunset for LeBron.
1: It would be. By the way, one last update, because we do have to go to break here in the next couple of seconds. Caleb Durbin, bottom of the eighth, solo home run over the monster. Red Sox beat the Orioles 6-5. They've won 14 in a row.
2: Wow.
1: 14 in a row. They are drinking a whole bowl of that dirty water. 14 wins in a row for the Bo Sox. All right, we come back. Final hour. We'll kick it off. We got hot or cold. We've got our Mount Rushmore of goats coming up. We'll get back to your phone calls. Hang tight if you're there. 310-840-4910. 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

0: Westwood One Sports. I'm Pat Boyle. Brad Evans off all week. Kate Constable's with me here on this Monday, hanging out for one final hour. And we are brought to you by BetMGM. 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You could watch the show live on YouTube. 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Open phone lines is how we do it here in the final hour of the show. We're going to get to some hot or cold here in a bit. We're going to do our GOAT of Mount Rushmore is coming up in about 20 minutes from now. So if you want to get aboard our talking text line, it is 310-840-4910. Again, you could call, you could text 310-840-4910. Before we get to some hot or cold, the theme of the night for what has been a very juicy Monday night in Major League Baseball has been runs. And now, all of a sudden, in the last couple of minutes, it's been the bench is clearing. Bench is cleared in the Yankee game, which just ended. The Yankees beat the Pirates 8-5, and it was 8-5 after the third inning. And we didn't get any runs the rest of the freaking game. Braxton Ashcraft, he got knocked around. Ryan Weathers got knocked around. But then all of a sudden, I think it was the bottom of the eighth, Jose Caballero, Yankee shortstop, grounds into a double play. And Dennis Santana, the Pirates reliever, looked like he blew a kiss at him or said something to him. Jose Caballero walks over. They look like they're about to throw fisticuffs. And then, of course, as is usually the case in baseball, nobody touches anybody. The other teammates break it up. The bench is clear. The bullpens. I love the relievers running out just for a little piece of action that they're not going to get anything of. And so no fist thrown, no nothing at all. But that was a little feisty. And then I think like literally a minute ago, the bench is cleared at Coors Field between the Rockies and the Nationals with Kyle Freeland mixing it up with somebody. We were literally coming back from break, and I saw it got posted by somebody on Twitter like literally a minute before that. So we'll try to get the details on that, but that game is 3-3 in the bottom of the fifth, and it's 99 degrees at Coors Field in Denver. So I know it's hot as hell in New York City as well. So, Kate, looks like the heat maybe starting to get the best of people in a night where there's been a lot of offense and a lot of runs, and now there's been a couple of altercations, although I don't know if we have any fisticuffs that have flied.
1: Yeah, I mean, it's always exciting in baseball when you get some benches clearing. The Yankees game was like a whole lot of nothing. I haven't seen what's gone on yet in this Rockies game. I'm looking for it right now. But you know what, Pat? The heat will do that to you when it's 100 degrees. You know, things, emotions run high. Heads are hot. And sometimes you just kind of got to clear the benches.
0: You just got to get off the benches. You got to just clear them. You got to clear them, and you know, you got to say hi. You got to say hi to guys that you don't normally, that you wouldn't see. I'm trying to find the Coors Field one. Let me see. Bench is clear, Coors. Because I know definitely somebody just posted it. Eli Whitney, who I don't know what he does. That's just the account that posted it. Benches have cleared at Coors Field. Looks like Rockies' Kyle Freeland had words for Andre Chaparro after he came close to running across the mound on his way back to the dugout. Andre Chaparro, by the way, hit a three-run homer tonight for the Nationals. And I got to admit, Kate, and I never pitched professionally, and I know I played Division III baseball, but there are certain unwritten rules of baseball that you just don't break. You don't run across the mound as a hitter. You don't do it. It's the pitcher's mound. It's not the base runner's mound. It is the pitcher's mound. You ground out, you get out, you don't run across the mound. And if you run across the mound, you're going to get chirped at, you're going to get thrown at, and there's going to be some problems. So good for Kyle Freeland. His ERA might be nearly double digits, but he's standing up for himself. And I didn't see the play of Andre Chaparro running over the mound or close to the mound. But, I mean, if you're within like a foot of the mound, you got so much real estate to run back to the dugout. There's no reason for you to ever come near the mound. And so I have no problem if Kyle Freeland started chirping, because as a fellow pitcher, you don't run near or on the mound. You're asking to get thrown at. Is that an unwritten rule that you're okay with, Kate, or do you have a problem with that?
2: No, that is... Kate's dealing with some family stuff right now, so we're gonna go ahead.
1: It's not often that this happens, but this baby's been freaking out for the last 4 hours, so I just gotta take her.
0: Got a live baby. Quick. Yeah, we've got a live baby. We've got baby action.
2: Oh,
0: all right, Monty. Monty's not a fan of the baby. Monty didn't want baby cam. Kate was showing the baby. For baby cam, it was there to be had. Baby cam was there to be had here for what I would imagine is the first time ever on BetMGM tonight. I can't imagine.
2: I will say this.
0: Holmes,
2: Monty was being a good person. Monty was being a good person because Monty doesn't know whether or not Kate wants her daughter's face shown on TV.
1: I didn't even think about that, guys. I'm so sorry. That is the first time that has ever happened. But that poor child has been crying for like the last 4 hours with dad, and I had to intervene. So we just had we needed a quick little snuggle, and then now she's heading to bed.
0: Bang. That's it. A mother's touch. It works wonders.
1: That's right.
0: Kate, that was great. I'm glad that we were all part of that. I'm glad to have witnessed that.
1: Thanks for sharing that with me, guys.
0: Yeah,
1: I had no idea what was going on.
0: Monday night baby cam, 10 p.m. Eastern. It's like Bark at the Park, but people can watch with their babies and hear us get our takes off.
1: All of a sudden, I just from under the table. Here comes the baby.
0: There you go. Well, I mean, look, we'll start throwing in some counting. You know, we can just do like a couple of seconds of ABCs. We'll make it educational. Yep. We'll make it worth your while for everybody else watching and listening. You want to get your baby involved. And after a night of hearing us give our sports opinions, and we'll do a little baby educational stuff. I got no problem.
1: We're going to start to, you know, she's got to start learning her NFL divisions. So that's what's next.
0: I mean, that's really, Kate, that's really what it's all about, right? It's never too early to start. You're dropping ball knowledge on your infant.
1: Exactly. That's
2: she'll be the next one beating Pat at the list.
0: All right.
1: All right.
0: No. You didn't have to go there. I've won the list before. Okay.
2: Yeah. I know. It. I mean, look, a sun shines on a dog's. You know.
0: You could say ass. By the way, so Kate, I was propositioning to you the idea of a base runner, a batter that gets out and then runs across the mound. And that's like kind of an unwritten rule of baseball. So Combs, let's bring you in here because we're about to do hot or cold. Combs, Kate, you guys, is that pitchers being just wussies or is that a legit thing? You guys agree?
1: No, if there's an unwritten rule in a sport and you kind of cross it, like, you just, like, I'm totally fine with that. That's like in the NBA when you're up by 45 at the end of the fourth quarter and there's 2 seconds left and you go windmill dunk it.

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1: All right, awesome. So, and speaking of, by the way, the other theme of Monday night, runs. I mean, the Phillies lead the Dodgers 10-7. Brewers lead the Mets 8-3. Astros lead the Marlins 7-4. Guardians beat the Twins 13-4. Yankees beat the Pirates 8-5. Red Sox win their 14th in a row. And this isn't even that high scoring, but it's still 11 runs. They beat the Orioles 6-5. So a lot of high scoring affairs tonight on this Monday. The Heat, ball flying, not great pitching, and then a couple of benches clearing kerfuffles, if you will. So it's been a pretty damn entertaining Monday night here with the whole, not a whole lot of other sports going on. But Combs, you ready for some hot or cold, brother? How you doing?
2: Oh, boy, am I ready. Because you guys fired some shots there in that last segment. You're not going to get much from Combs on Jordan Love. You're not going to get much from Combs when it comes to Jordan Love. He's not going to be honest with you. But you want me to be honest with Jordan about Jordan Love? Here you go. Hot or cold, Kate? Jordan Love will never throw for 40 touchdowns in his career.
3: Ooh. Hot. Hot. Yeah, I'm going to go hot. I don't think Jordan Love's going to throw 40 touchdowns. I'm not a Jordan Love believer. I think he's an above average quarterback, but he's just kind of, you get like a good stretch. You get like a 3-4 game, 5-game stretch midway through the season where Jordan Love looks great. And then outside of that, it's just kind of an up and down. And like, I wouldn't say he's an injury prone quarterback whatsoever. That's unfair of me to say, but he's had some injuries the last couple seasons where he's missed games or, you know, not been at his best. And so, no, I don't think he's going to be a 40 touchdown in a season quarterback. Pat's just chomping at the bit to get in on this one.
1: Yeah, I mean, yes and no. I'm going cold. I think he will. I think it will happen this season. So this year, I think you're going to regret that one, Combs, because I think he's going to win the NFL. Mm-hmm. Let me just remind you, there's only been 19 instances of a quarterback throwing for 40 or more touchdowns in a single NFL season, and it's only been achieved by 11 different players in the league. That's Peyton Manning, Tom Brady, Patrick Mahomes, Dan Marino, Drew Brees, Baker Mayfield, Stafford, Kurt Warner, Aaron Rodgers, Russell Wilson. So 40 touchdowns rarely happens. That being said, Jordan Love's going to do it this year. Cold.
2: First of all, okay, he's never thrown for more than 32 in his career. Two, and not only that, he's got a head coach who you said, oh, he has to run the ball 50-50. He has to, you know, he doesn't allow Jordan Love to throw the ball. No, he doesn't trust Jordan Love to throw the ball late in games. He doesn't trust Jordan Love to throw the ball in certain situations because he sees the stupid mistakes that Jordan Love makes over and over and over again, which is the reason why Jordan Love's only won one playoff game in his career. Jordan Love is, I don't know what it is, what your, you know, affection is for him. I don't know what is going on. And it's not just you. I mean, this goes on nationally with Jordan Love, you know, believers that they love this kid and think he's like this great quarterback with just untapped potential. He's got a great arm. He's got a cannon. There's 40 quarterbacks in the league that have great arms, but he doesn't make the right decision in clutch situations. And that's why Matt LaFleur doesn't let him throw the ball in certain situations because he's going to make the wrong read and he's going to cost them the game, which he's done time and time again. Sure, he has some good games. Sure, he has those games where he throws 3 or 4 touchdowns against not so great defenses. Sure, he has those games where he shows up and he has a good game here and there. But he is not that guy. He's not a guy who's ever going to win a Super Bowl. He's not a guy who's ever going to win an MVP because he's just not that guy, and his head coach knows that and sees that and wishes that everybody else would see that. So he has to show you for him. It doesn't let him throw the ball late in games.
1: Hey, Lee DeLapp in our Westwood One studios. If you didn't already, maybe if you

0: you could just grab the last 30 seconds of that. Call him saying he's never going to win a Super Bowl. He's never going to win an MVP. Whatever else you feel comfortable grabbing, Lane. Just tuck that away in a nice, neat place, a folder, you know, titled Jordan Love or Combs Mistakes or anything you
1: as
0: know,
1: a matter
0: you want
1: of fact,
0: to save that.
1: As a matter of fact, you don't even need to because you know what? I've got 4 or 5 years of clips on my podcast of me saying the same thing for the last 4 or 5 years. And guess what? I haven't been wrong yet.
0: Well, he's only been a starter for 3. And in his first year as a starter, he threw for over 4,000 yards and 32 touchdowns. In each of the last 2 years, he's missed at least 2 games, injured and injured for 3. So, he's made the playoffs every single year. 2 years ago, they lost to the Super Bowl champions. And last year, he threw for, 350 yards and 4 touchdowns. And his team was up by 20 points. And his coach blew it. And his defense blew it. That's Jordan Love's fault that he didn't win that game against the Bears? Come on.
1: Because what happened? Late in the game, what happened? What happened, Pat?
0: Their defense collapsed.
1: No, he fumbled the snap, Pat. He fumbled the snap. You can sit there and say all you want, all the defense. He had a chance to win the game, and he fumbled the snap. You forgot about that, didn't you, for a second?
0: Maybe.
1: Convenient. He's just not that guy. He's constantly going to make the wrong decisions in clutch situation. He does it all the time. He's not Brett Favre. He tries to be. He tries to throw off of his back foot and make plays downfield when they don't need to happen. He makes stupid decisions. The interceptions that he throws, especially in the playoffs, the one that he threw a couple years ago that ended their season, which was a season where that was the one time I actually thought Jordan Love might win a Super Bowl. That interception he threw to end that game and end the Packers season was atrocious. One of the worst interceptions I've ever seen thrown.
0: What game are you talking about?
1: Against the Cowboys.
0: They won that game. What do you mean? In his first year as a starter, when they lost to the 49ers the week after?
1: Maybe it was the 49ers and not the Cowboys. Maybe I'm misremembering what team, but the interception that he threw that ended their season was gross.
0: Yeah, he didn't have a great second. He had a great first half in that Niners game. I remember it very well. I remember my one friend was
1: He has a lot of great incensed. First halves.
0: Okay. He had a great first half, and the Niners were the number one seed, were they not? And the Packers, like, he was great. And then, with his team trailing, he tried to fit one in there, and he threw a pick. Okay, and also, you're talking about the botch. You're talking about the final play of the game against the Bears when they had to, like, throw a Hail Mary, and he botched the snap?
1: Yes.
0: They weren't winning that game anyway. They already played.
1: Did they have a chance? And why did they not have a chance? Because he fumbled the ball. At least we get to throw. I mean, he's got a cannon for an arm, right? He's a top 5 quarterback in the league, according to Pat Boyle. Can't even get the throw off? Come on. Stop it. Josh Allen gets that throw off. Patrick Mahomes gets that
0: throw
1: off.
0: I'm literally rewatching the highlights. Joe Burrow and I'm watching gets that just surgical off. Jordan Love throw after surgical Jordan Love throw.
1: My God.
0: And then the last play, it's 3rd and 15. They're at the 28, and they need a touchdown. Yes, he drops the snap. He still then rolls around in the pocket, and then he's dancing around for a while, and then he throws it right to the end zone, and it was the Bears, every team, but everybody on the Bears was in the end zone. He got the throw off. What are you talking about? I just rewatched the last minute of that game.
1: That's what
0: you
1: you're
0: just
1: doing
0: hate
1: the
0: Jordan
1: whole time.
0: Love
1: you weren't
0: he's
1: talking
0: Packers
1: you were watching the game because you love Jordan Love so much. You had to. I forgot about the fumble. I forgot. I got to see what he did.
0: Yeah, because you made it sound like he botched the snap and the Bears pounced on it. And that's how the game ended. He picked the ball up. He ran around in the pocket. Nobody's open. You got 7 Bears players in the end zone. And so he throws one up for grabs on the final play. And yes, it doesn't result in a touchdown. Yeah, like him dropping the snap it cost them the game. He got the throw off.
1: Okay. Caleb Williams still has more playoff victories than Jordan Love. Just saying.
0: No, he doesn't. No, he doesn't. Yes, he have the same amount.
1: No, he does. Jordan Love has one win in the playoffs. Caleb has two. Nice try.
2: I will co-sign that. Caleb does have two. Jordan has one. I mean, Jordan Love's his best season. He had 32 touchdowns, and that was like a 4,000-yard season for him. I just don't think. I mean, 32 in your best year so far.
0: Hold on, that's a stretch going to 40. Did I miss when the Bears won a second playoff game this past year? Did I miss that?
1: They won the wild card round.
2: Yeah,
0: won one playoff game. What are you guys talking about? Right. You guys are trying to rewrite history on me. I feel like I'm going nuts over here.
2: Brandon and I are just both feeding off each other.
0: No, he didn't. No, he doesn't. He won two. And I'm like, what? Did I miss a week in the playoffs? I was like, did they not get beat by the Rams the next week?
2: Yeah, but they almost won that game. They should have won that game.
1: Yeah.
0: Oh my God.
1: You're right.
0: Hey, now you sound like the Spurs assistant coach. Now you sound like that guy, Sean Sweeney. And we almost won every game in the NBA Finals.
2: Statistically, they won every game.
0: All right, move on. Because you guys are out of your minds. Move on, Combs. What do we got next?
1: Do you want to go to another one or do you want to go to break?
0: No, I want to do another one.
1: All right, let's do another one. The Bears are the best team in the NFC North. Hot or cold, Pat?
0: Are we seriously cold? Cold, because they had a defense last year that lived and died on getting interceptions. They couldn't stop the run. They couldn't really get after the quarterback. You were begging for them to draft a pass rusher, and they basically didn't. They ignored you, and they were reliant on, yes, they were great. They were great. The fourth quarter comebacks and the game-winning drives led by Caleb Williams. Those are like two of the biggest stats that end up regressing to the mean in the NFL. Turnovers forced by a defense, interceptions by a defense, and fourth quarter drives winning one score games. Those will both regress to the mean, and at best, the Bears are a 9-win team this year. Cold.
2: I'm going to say hot. And I know earlier in the show, I said, I think the Bears are going to regress and they're not going to win as many games. I still can think that they are the best, most talented team in the division. And their schedule is going to be more difficult this year. And so maybe they're not going to win quite as much. So like going into the season, I think they are. We'll see how that all plays out based on the schedule that they have. But I can't sit here and say I think the Packers are better than them by any means. We don't know what Kyler Murray is going to look like. I mean, Kyler Murray is what we know of Kyler Murray right now. There's no way the Vikings are better than him. And I don't know. Jury's still kind of out on what I think of this Lions team so far. So, yeah, I'm going to say hot. The Bears are the best team in the NFC North right now.
1: Yeah, the Bears are the best team in the NFC North. They proved it last year, and they're going to prove it again this year. Look, the Packers, I get it. You want them. You keep talking about them winning. You keep talking about Jordan Love. I understand that, Pat. They're just not. And not only that, but, I mean, one, they don't have enough weapons around Jordan Love. Two, their defense is going to be in shambles. You're going to be missing your best pass rusher for, what, the first 8 to 10 weeks of the season. It's going to be tough, and their schedule is tough. Like, the Packers, I just don't think that they're going to win more than 9 or 10 games, and I think the Bears are still an 11-12-win football team. And when you look at the Lions and when you look at the Vikings, look, I think that the Lions are going to struggle again. I don't think they're going to be much better than they were last year. And I think that the Vikings, I think they're going to come up a little bit. I think that they're going to be a little better than they were last year with Kyler Murray. I just don't know how much. I really don't. If anybody can make Kyler Murray a good quarterback, it's Kevin O'Connell and the Minnesota Vikings. They are the one wild card in the NFC North that could compete for the NFC North crown, I should say. I don't think it's the Packers or the Lions. I think the Bears are the team to beat in the NFC North.
0: Mm.
1: You can clip that too, Lee.
0: Hey, Lee's got plenty of ammo. I can't wait.
2: He's gonna be busy.
0: I'm gonna be like the guy that's on the turret and they're loading like the, you know, like the belt of bullets. Just like keep loading it in, Lee. Keep loading it in the turret for me. That's gonna be me on the end of the football season.
1: That was me at the end of last year with all of your Caleb Williams hate.
0: Oh, okay. The one thing one thing that I maybe even got wrong?
1: The one thing.
0: I was right about the Panthers winning the NFC South. We all were. You and I were.
1: You're lucky
0: that train
1: we don't have
0: season.
1: The list clipped because you've been wrong about a lot of that.
0: Have I?
1: I mean, you're usually out first.
0: But I okay, whatever. Blind trivia going back 20 years in some instances, and you're pulling out Carl Crawford as All-Star Game MVPs like it's nothing. 3108
1: wrong about Jordan Love winning the
0: 10.
1: Super Bowl and the MVP. It's another thing you're wrong about.
0: Okay, time will tell. 3108404910. When we come back, we're going to give out our Mount Rushmore of goats, both for the major sports and the non-major sports. This will be fun. You want to weigh in? 3108404910. That's producer Brandon Combs. Kate Constable's with me. I'm Pat Boyle. 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
1: Welcome on back. 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I'm Pat Boyle. She's Kate Constable. Phone number to join the show, 310-840-4910. All right, we've got some text to get to, but first, having a little fun off the messy debate over the weekend where he was going to rank amongst the GOAT of GOATs. If Argentina was going to win the World Cup final, that would have been back-to-back World Cup finals. Maybe it was going to be another golden boot, but neither of those go to Leo Messi as Mbappe scores two goals in that meaningless third place game that I think we all loved, and Argentina gets beat 1-0. They don't even have a shot until the final 2 minutes. Nonetheless, let's do our GOAT Mount Rushmore. Let's do two of them, Kate. Let's do one for the four major sports, basketball, football, baseball, hockey, and let's do one for outside the four major sports. And I'll kick us off right here, and I'll make this short and sweet because I think there's really like only one combo. I think I've got it nailed.
2: I'm with you.
1: So my major sport, Mount Rushmore, is Tom Brady, Michael Jordan, Wayne Gretzky, Shohei Ohtani. I gave you one from each sport. I already think Shohei Ohtani is the greatest baseball player of all time. I won't hear otherwise. I mean, I'll hear it, but I won't buy it. Gretzky is easy. Brady is easy. Jordan is easy. Kate, what's your Mount Rushmore of four major sports?
2: I'm with you. I mean, how do you not say Jordan? How do you not say Gretzky? And how do you not say Brady? I can't argue with you on the show. Hey, I was just thinking more so along the lines of players that are done playing. And in that case, I would go like Babe Ruth probably for baseball is my number one. So I'll throw that one out there. I don't think you're wrong by any means on throwing Ohtani on there with what he's done so far in his career and who he is as a baseball player. But I'll go just for the sake of going a little different. I'll go Babe Ruth for MLB.
1: Well, you don't have to have a baseball player. I figured it was deserving to have one of each sport, but it's your Mount Rushmore, Kate. Don't let me carve those faces into
2: Mount Rushmore. I thought we were doing Mount Rushmore, the four major sports. Can I do any?
1: Yeah. But yeah, I mean, I guess you could have four football players. We have a text that has four baseball players. I think that's crazy. But
2: you could do four football players.
1: You could do two football, two basketball. You could do, you could do any combination that you want.
2: No. If I'm going the four main sports, and that would be my combination. I have plenty of others up the sleeve for the non-four main major sports, Pat, that I can throw your way. But for those ones, I mean, there's no way around it that Jordan, Gretzky, and Brady are the three for those ones. I think baseball is a little bit more subjective versus like objectively Michael Jordan. Well, I mean, in my mind, I guess that's a subjective statement. But those are for sure the three for the other, for baseball, football, and hockey. Basketball, football, and hockey. Baseball, I could make argument for a couple different players, but Babe Ruth, I will go as my number one for baseball.
1: Okay. So again, I mentioned we did get a text. Again, you could text the show, 310-840-4910. Now, I mean, look, if you're a diehard baseball fan, that's fine. But I even have a problem with this. So we have an 865 number texting in an all baseball Mount Rushmore. And I think it's terrible. They have Hank Aaron, which I don't have a problem with that at all. They have Babe Ruth, also not a problem with that at all. Willie Mays. And then Barry Bonds. There's no pitcher. There's no pitcher. How is that possible? How don't you have a single pitcher in your baseball Mount Rushmore? I mean, Kate, am I crazy?
2: You're not making a lineup. You're not fielding a team. Do you have to have a pitcher?
1: I guess you don't. And I know position players play every day, but like, how do you not have Roger Clemens? How do you not have or Pedro? Or Greg Maddux or Randy Johnson. You want to talk about Cy Young? They literally named the award after him. I don't know. How do you not have one of those guys on it?
2: I think that's, I mean, yeah, that's fair.
1: I mean, that's just me.
2: But when you, I mean, that's like, but is that the equivalent? And maybe it's different of like for your baseball or for your basketball, Mount Rushmore, having all big men and not having a guard. Like, do you have to have? I mean, I guess I think that would probably be malpractice. You'd probably have to have a guard because that would be amongst the top. There are plenty that are amongst the top players. But see what I'm saying?
1: Exactly. All right. All right. I mean, I don't know. Maybe we don't need to get sidetracked with that. I want to hear your non-major sports GOAT Mount Rushmore. So any sport that's not basketball, baseball, football, hockey.
2: Yeah. I think you have to start Michael Phelps. Like, greatest Olympian of all time. He has to be on there. I think you have to. I think Messi's on there for soccer. Maybe when it's all said and done, Messi isn't the best. But as of right now, if we're talking right now, I think Messi has to be on your Mount Rushmore for that. Tennis. And I mean, there are plenty of men's tennis players, but I think Serena Williams deserves to be on a Mount Rushmore. I mean, she 23 Grand Slam titles, dominated for 2 decades. And then if you get into some track and field, like, how do you not have Usain Bolt, fastest man in the world? I think Bolt has to be on there. 8 Olympic gold medals, fastest guy in the world.
1: That's honestly, I wasn't thinking Usain Bolt. And you want to know what I had written down? I have Michael Phelps. I had Serena Williams. I had Leo Messi. And then I couldn't pick between Novak Djokovic and Tiger Woods. I have to have Tiger on mine.
2: Tiger was my honorable mention. Yeah.
1: So I'll probably go ahead.
2: No, I think Tiger's very fair to have on any Mount Rushmore. Like, that's, well, I just didn't have enough space on the mountain. On the mountain.
1: Yeah, you only got 4 faces.
2: Yeah.
1: Yeah, for me, I think I would put Serena in over Djokovic. I know Novak's got 24 Grand Slam titles, and he played in an era with both Federer and Nadal, but I would like to get a woman in there, if possible,
2: some
1: and Serena with the 23 Grand Slam titles, yeah. I think is remarkable. I think it's incredible. It's remarkable. So I would put Serena in there, and then I would go Michael Phelps, Tiger Woods, Messi as my 4. Usain Bolt, though, great choice because, fastest man in the world, all the gold medals. Yeah, the Olympians is where it gets tough because I know that they have the world championships for track, and I couldn't tell you off the top of my head how many of those Usain Bolt won, but we know the gold medals, and I can't tell you how many world championships of swimming Michael Phelps won, but what did he win? 30 medals? How many gold, 15 gold medals did Michael Phelps
2: total
1: win?
2: Total Olympic medals, 23 gold. That's insane.
1: 28 Olympic medals, 23 of them gold. Unbelievable. I don't know. I can't imagine we ever see that again in swimming. Who knows?
2: There's no way.
1: I mean,
2: there's no way.
1: Feels like the world. It's not like we go decades without the world records getting broken. I feel like we see world records get broken. I mean, every 4 years, or if not every 8 years in swimming. So who knows? Maybe somebody will find a way to overthrow Michael Phelps' achievements. I don't see how, because it was dominance. It was every 4 years for 12 years. He won almost everything. Almost every race he was in, he won. And it was like all the team events that he was in, he basically won as well. So, no disagreements with me on Phelps. No disagreements with me on Messi. I'd have Serena over Djokovic as a tiebreaker because I wouldn't put 2 tennis players on there. So then it comes down to Usain Bolt or Tiger Woods. I would have Tiger, and you picked Usain Bolt, which I think is fair. I think it's a good list.
2: Yeah. I do, Combs, too. I don't think
1: Combs says Messi, Tiger Woods, Serena, and Djokovic. So leaving out Michael Phelps. Combs, not a big swimming fan. Combs, why would you omit Michael Phelps?
3: Just because, I mean, look, he was definitely dominant, and there's going to be somebody that's left off of this list, right? Like, for
1: he's the most decorated Olympian of all time.
3: I understand that. I get it. But what you've seen Djokovic do, what you've seen Serena do in their sport, what you've seen Tiger do in his sport, what you've seen Messi do in his sport. I just think for me, that outweighs. For me, my honorable mention is Michael Phelps, the same way, you know, you guys have, you know, Usain Bolt or Tiger outside of yours. Somebody's going to get left off. And there's probably some that we, you know, we're thinking of that we're not thinking of that are also left off this list that when, once we hear a name, we're like, oh yeah, you know what? I didn't even think of that, but it's just, Muhammad there's Ali. Going to be, you can only put four. So what's that?
2: Muhammad Ali. Like, does he need to be on a list somewhere?
3: Yeah. Ali, Tyson. I mean, there's going to be somebody that gets left off the list. But yeah, for me, I just think that that would be my four, just because Serena and Djokovic, I think both deserve to be on there. They've been both so dominant in tennis. It's just, it's tough to overlook. Simone Biles is another one that I thought of, that Monty just put in the chat too. Yeah.
1: How many medals does she have? 11 Olympic medals, 7 of them gold. But an unprecedented 30 world championship medals, 23 of them gold, which makes her the most decorated American gymnast in history. But then again, I mean, how many world championship swimming medals does Phelps have, and how many world championship medals does Usain Bolt have? Here's the thing about, speaking of Muhammad Ali, you guys know Muhammad Ali's been dead 10 years already? Isn't that crazy?
2: Really?
1: I feel like it was like around COVID. Then again, I feel like I have less and less memory of things that happened before COVID by the day. I feel like if anything happened before 2020, I'm like, oh no, it happened during COVID.
2: Well, I still feel like it's like 1999 or like early 2000s. Like, don't you still kind of feel like
1: currently?
2: Well, like my younger sister is like 30 and I still think she's like 23. Like, I feel like time just kind of stops at some point. Is this too philosophical? But like, it's crazy that it's 2026. I feel like 2020 was like 5 years ago.
1: I mean, it was six.
2: Oh, I meant 2000.
1: The only one off.
2: 2000. Yeah. Okay.
1: 2020 feel like 5-6 years ago?
2: Yeah.
1: You're saying 2000 feels 5 years ago. Yeah.
2: So like, I mean, yeah, like 2010 things. Feels like five. Like, I don't know. It's yeah.
1: I'm the baby of the family. So my brother and sister always did that to me. They're like, how old are you again? I'm like, you guys, it's literally just take your age and subtract 4 and 6. It's not that hard. They're like, oh, I thought you were like 22. I'm like, nope. That was like, so you know.
2: Yeah, I still feel like my younger sister's like 22. She's got 3 kids. She's got more kids than I do. She's like 30, I don't know, 31, 30. Still feels like she's like 21.
1: Yeah, life. As we sit back and ponder life and the greatest questions that everybody's wondering, we'll take a break. We'll come back with one final segment for you. Who knows what we'll have cooked up. 310-840-4910. That's Kate Constable. I'm Pat Boyle. 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
1: All right, welcome on back. BetMGM Tonight, Westwood One Sports. Final couple of minutes before we turn things over to our guy, Linnell Willingham, for Westwood One Sports Night here at the top of the hour. He'll take you till 3 a.m. Eastern. Our number to join the show, last chance to call, last chance to text, 310-840-4910. That's 310-840-4910. Kate, before we get to some final scoreboard updates here, do you have anything, was anything fun happen for you over the weekend? That was just a very general question. I don't know. I feel like I wanted to tie a bow on the weekend somehow, because I do have something I wanted to say, but I wanted to hear, you know, about your
2: very plan fun. No, nothing fun, or I mean, nothing not fun, but like nothing crazy happened. Nothing like super, you know, I didn't have anything. It was just kind of a standard weekend. Hung out with the fam, did some stuff around the house, hosted a show for Westwood One Sports on Sunday, watched some World Cup, and that's about it. Honestly, Pat, it wasn't the most exciting weekend in the world, but it was a good weekend. How was yours? Well, you probably have something better than I do.
1: So it was good. I had a lot of good. Don't get me wrong. Like, okay. I went and I played padel for the first time, by the way. You know, padel, it's like it's tennis, but and not really pickleball. You don't use a paddle. You use what looks like a tennis racket, but it doesn't have strings. So I guess it somewhat is like a little bit of combination of tennis, pickleball, and racquetball all in one.
2: You're like in an enclosed, like, yes. Not like a cage.
1: You're in a glass box. That
2: is very fun. Yeah.
1: It was very fun. And I played tennis today, and I love tennis. I almost refused to play pickleball. Maybe I just need to, like, turn my ego off or not be the guy that, like, doesn't want people to have fun. But, like, I can't stand people that play pickleball because they're too unathletic to play tennis. That grind, that makes me mad. And now, like, pickleball, there's, like, professional pickleball leagues. It's like, dude, that's a gym class sport. Yeah. You can't have a professional league for a sport that you play in gym class. So anyway, Monty says I sound like his father-in-law. Well, your father-in-law is a great guy, Monty, and I hope you have his approval for life. Because if not, next 20 years for you are going to be pretty brutal, brother. But yeah, padel was great, Kate. You're in a glass box. I felt like, what is that? Along Came Polly with Ben Stiller and the guy Leland Van Loo when he runs into the glass and like smashes his teeth out. I thought that was going to be me because there were so many times you could play it off the glass. You could slap it off the glass. It has to go over the net and bounce first, though. And there were so many times where I got so close to running face first into that glass box. But it was fun. It was a lot of. It's also very humbling because sometimes you don't know how it's going to bounce off the wall. And you're just like waiting. And then I just like whiff and I look like an idiot. So that was fun. But then so again, I had a lot of fun this weekend. But Kate, I did get 4 new tires on my car. That's always annoying. Ooh. And you're like, how do tires cost like $150? And then there's the labor. So it was like a nice little nearly four digit expense over the weekend. What really got me angry was when they put the tires back on. I have the sensor that tells you when your air pressure is low. I think every car does.
2: Yep.
1: And so it was telling me, and I had to get new tires because my back right tire, I got a flat. And so I had to get that replaced. I was like, screw it. I haven't had tires replaced in a couple of years. Let me get all new 4. I get in the car. The front left, my passenger side, front driver side tire, it said it was flat on the sensor. I was like, that's just completely impossible. There's no way. I'm driving 5-10 minutes. I'm like, maybe I just need to drive for a little bit. Nope, nothing. I come back. I tell the guy, I'm like, hey, this says like, can you fix this? Because it says it's flat. He goes, oh, well, I think your sensor for the battery for the sensor died. And so you're going to have to get that replaced. I'm like, guy, I just got 4 new tires. You measured them. You then did the sensor thing. You didn't bother to tell me? And now you're telling me I have to pay for that and you got to do that extra and I have to come back? I mean, come on. I just dumped nearly $1,000. Now you're telling, it might have died when we like replaced all your tires. But yeah, you're going to have to come back for that because I don't have one available. Thanks. Thanks, man.
2: Yeah, Pat, I was with you in the tire situation earlier in the fall, November. Flat tire, had to get all 4 replaced. It's brutal. It's brutal. Anytime anything's wrong with the car, it's miserable.
1: Exactly. All right, and we'll end on that. All right, Kate, appreciate it. Thanks to Monty. Thanks to Combs. Thanks to Zach Kroll, Max Sheedy, Chloe Pratt, and everybody else. I'm Pat Boyle. We'll see you back here tomorrow, 6 p.m. Eastern, BetMGM tonight.
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1: Well, hey, what's up? In for Lynell, I'm Mike Wickett. All over America. If you don't know who I am, it's my first time filling in here on the overnight shift. As a matter of fact, I've been doing radio for 27 years, and this is my first overnight shift I've ever had. So let's get at it. I'm not sure what to expect. I'm here hanging out. Hopefully you got a hot take or two you want to jump in on the show. You can, as always, phone number 310-840-4910. Normally here on Westwood One Sports, I host Saturday nights and Sunday nights from 7 to 11 p.m. Eastern time. So this is my first foray into the overnight. Looking forward to it. 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Lots to get to. We'll talk about an odd firing that happened surrounding the Dallas Cowboys that went down a couple of hours ago. Weird one. We'll get to that. But the biggest story of the day, kind of, I guess it kind of came out of nowhere. If you were, you know, waking up this morning and checking your social media feeds and you were trying to figure out what was going on, there was news out of Ann Arbor. And I'm sure everyone listening to our affiliate, the big 1050 WTKA in Ann Arbor, what's going on? Go Blue. Shocked, I think, surprised. I know this was kind of rumored, but their athletic director, Ward Manuel, stepping down at the end of the year. He's not going to step down now. As a matter of fact, I think that has a lot to do with the fact that Michigan is currently looking for a new president, and that would just be a lot. It's been a turbulent time in the last 10 years since Ward Manuel has been the athletic director. If I went through everything, it kind of looks like a rap sheet. You know, there's a lot of stuff. We'll get to the Harbaugh stuff and the Sharon Moore stuff and the guy that was stealing the signals. But there was a lot of other stuff that went down under Ward Manuel's watch as the athletic director. And the vibe I get out of Ann Arbor is someone had to go down for this. That we just need to cut ties with this era. Now, this era brought a couple of championships under the athletic directorship of Ward Manuel in Ann Arbor. It brought a basketball championship, 3 months ago? That head coach is now in Dallas. And then it brought a football championship 3 years ago, and that head coach is now in Los Angeles. But still, it brought in a couple of major championships, and there were some others. There was a gymnastics championship for Michigan in there under him. But there's been some stuff that has gone down under Ward Manuel's watch. Their current president was speaking to the media and had some things to say. We'll get to that coming up because it is fascinating if you go through all of the things. And if I go through all of the things, we only have 4 hours. But if I go through all of the things, it might take me all 4 hours just to get through everything. You know, the major highlights, they hired a women's gymnastics consultant who was associated with Larry Nassar. That wasn't very good. After 12 years, John Beilein goes to Cleveland to go coach the Cavaliers. His replacement seemed like a smash. Like Juwan Howard seemed like a perfect fit for the Michigan basketball program. They won their first Big Ten title in 7 years. He was coach of the year a couple of times. They were a number one seed in the 2021 tournament. You got a contract extension for Juwan, but then there was a post-game incident where he hit one of the Wisconsin assistants, Joe Krabbenhoff, in the face. He was suspended for the rest of the remainder of the regular season. He came back for the conference tournament. They got knocked out in the Sweet 16. Things never got better on the basketball front for Juwan Howard. On the hockey front, Mel Pearson, who was an assistant under the legendary Red Berenson, one of the great college hockey coaches of all time, who's at Michigan for a million years, there were some issues around Mel Pearson. He was allegedly, an investigation revealed that Pearson pressured some of the players to lie about COVID-19 contact tracing during the COVID season, the 2021 season. Also part of the investigation, Michigan assistant head coach, at that time head coach Mel Pearson, who had taken over for Berenson, had been discriminating against women in the program, retaliation against former goaltender Strauss Mann, detailed harassment by Pearson and the director of hockey operations, Rick Bancroft against SID Christy McNeil. I mean, it was a bad thing going on in that program. The NCAA sent Michigan a notice of allegations against Jim Harbaugh for allegedly misleading NCAA enforcement staff who were looking into violations during the recruiting dead period. I think what happened there, Harbaugh bought a kid a sandwich or a burger, and like somebody found the receipt and turned him in. The athletic department told Matt Weiss, who was a co-offensive coordinator. He was put on leave and fired after he failed to show up to a meeting to discuss whether he gained access to computer accounts belonging to other people. This was all back in 2021, 2022, 2023. There's just a lot. And then, of course, we know about the sign-stealing controversy, Connor Stallions. There was a Netflix documentary that you have seen or have not, but you know all about Connor Stallions. Michigan wins the Natty in 2024. Harbaugh bolts to the NFL after they beat Washington. Sharon Moore comes over, and he takes the gig. Remember, Sharon Moore actually coached Michigan in a couple of the end of the regular season games, the Ohio State game, because Harbaugh was serving a suspension. Moore gets promoted. The offensive coordinator under Jim Harbaugh gets the gig. Later on that spring, that's when Juwan Howard got fired. And then they were, they gave a suspension to Sharon Moore for his contributions to the Harbaugh stuff that was going down. And then there was all the Sharon Moore other stuff that went down. The 74-page public infractions decision that, this went along with the sign stealing from Connor Stallions, NCAA penalties, unprecedented fine, $30 million, 4 years of probation, 10 years show cause for Jim Harbaugh. Like, you start reading through all of this stuff, you start remembering all these things that happened. And if you're a Michigan fan, if you're a diehard Michigan fan who follows more than just football or football and basketball, you know about the hockey stuff. You know about the gymnastic stuff. You know about all these other things that went down. You know, and when Dusty May left for the Dallas Mavericks, it raised an eyebrow with a lot of people. Because Dusty May was, all over Final Four weekend when the rumors were out that he was a candidate for the North Carolina job. People were, is he going to leave for UNC? And he screamed at the mountaintops how happy he was in Ann Arbor, how thrilled he was to be in Ann Arbor. He loved it in Ann Arbor. It does make you wonder what the relate, because he had not finalized his contract extension after winning the national championship, Michigan's first since 1989. And you're like, okay, this is good. Oh, he hasn't really signed it yet. And then we find out he leaves and goes to Dallas. You have to wonder if the explanation that, Dusty May got frustrated with the college game. Well, what does that mean? NIL, transfer portal, the relationship with Ward Manuel, maybe just the chaos going inside the Michigan athletic department. There's a lot going down. So Moore is gone because he screwed up. Dusty May is gone because Dallas paid him more. He doesn't have to play the transfer game and the NIL game anymore. And so now, after all those things, and I left out about a dozen of these incidents. Like, you can Google timeline of Ward Manuel, the soon-to-be former athletic director of the University of Michigan and the Wolverines. It goes on like a rap sheet. It's just, you never would have thought it would have got to that point, but it did. And here's their president, the school president, who was asked about it. Again, his name, Domenico Grasso.
2: These include failures in accountability, structural deficiencies, weaknesses in our reporting and support systems, and concerns about retaliation. This is unacceptable. We have significant work ahead to restore Michigan athletics to its standing as a model program, not only on the field, but also off the field.
1: You got to do a whole heck of a lot. Now, while

0: Again, he won a national championship in football. He won a national championship at basketball. His women's gymnastics team won a national championship. But he has decided, after all these meetings and these investigations, and it was a $12 million investigation, man, that he's going to step down. I'm Mike Wickett, in for Lynell here on Westwood One Sports, talking about Ward Manuel, the soon-to-be former athletic director at the University of Michigan. CBS Sports' Brandon Marcello on the good that Ward Manuel did.
1: Well, he was there a long time, number one. So any athletics director this day and age, the average lifespan of them is between 4 to 6 years nowadays. So he surpassed that. I think that he'll be remembered lovingly in a lot of ways because he brought those championships. He helped bring those championships there and was a big part of that with Jim Harbaugh at Michigan and obviously there with Dusty May at Michigan as well.
0: Well, it does kind of feel like now that they've hired the new basketball coach and they brought in Kyle Whittingham from Utah, it does feel like to me that Michigan's trying to close the book on all of this. New hockey coach, new basketball coach, new football coach, new AD.
1: In the end, the off-the-field stuff was just too much to ignore and look over. And even if Ward Manuel, maybe they say, wasn't completely aware of everything, the job description says that you need to have a handle on things. And for that matter, the culture you build as an athletics director is what does allow these type of things maybe to happen or not allow these types of things to happen. And it's very difficult to say and lay blame at the feet of Ward Manuel either way. But at the end of the day, a leader sometimes has to fall on the sword.
0: Yeah, and that's kind of what's happening here. Again, did Ward Manuel know of all of Sharon Moore's off-the-field behaviors, his proclivities within the program with young women or one young woman, the harassment of a woman? Did Ward Manuel know all about that? And to what extent? When did Ward Manuel know about it? I mean, you're hearing about the players knew about it during the season last year for Michigan, which explains because Michigan looked like crap on the field last year, even with Bryce Underwood, the number one college or high school player, picking Ann Arbor over everybody else. So what did Ward Manuel know about that? The Juwan Howard thing we thought was good, and then it wasn't so good. And the Harbaugh thing with the Connor Stallions thing. Like, there's so much in here, and you have to, at some point, somebody did have to fall on that sword. So ESPN's Dan Wetzel, what's next for Michigan and their soon-to-be-vacated athletic director spot?
2: I think a new president is expected in the next couple months, and then there's plenty of time for that president to hire an athletic director. And I think everybody's on the table at this point. They've traditionally gone with people who went to Michigan, but not always. They've looked outside the box in a lot of ways. They've had local businessmen and things like that who have just stepped in to kind of modernize the department. So Michigan's going to go on as business as usual.
0: They're going to go on. And they, listen, I would like to think what Dan Wetzel just said there was true, that Michigan traditionally hires Michigan men, that Michigan will look outside of the Michigan man portfolio. There are other people, and I'm not going to tell you I have a whole list of people. Like, I've got my pad of paper here, and I've just got 15 names. Here are 15 great candidates to be the athletic director at Michigan. But I have a feeling, knowing Michigan like I do, and I spent 7 years working at our affiliate in Ann Arbor, the Big 1050 WTKA. I'm originally from the Detroit area. That's where all of my family still lives. So shout out if you're listening to us on 97.1 The Ticket or AM 1270 in Detroit, maybe on the Big 1050 in Ann Arbor. I know, or I have a feeling, I have a hunch, Michigan's not going to do the nationwide search. Or they might as a token interview, as a token list of candidates. But I got a darn good feeling that Michigan's looking somewhere within the Michigan family to find that Michigan man. Bo Schembechler famously said when their head basketball coach bolted in 1989 to go to Arizona State, Michigan man's going to coach Michigan. They wound up with Steve Fisher, and they won the national championship that year with Glenn Rice and Ramil Robinson, and they beat Seton Hall. So it'll be an interesting hire to see whatever they decide to do. Not 100% sure what Michigan is going to wind up doing, but Michigan is going to find a new athletic director. They're going to

0: hire their president first. And I think eventually then that's going to lead them to getting the AD. Manuel's not stepping down until the end of the calendar year here in 2026. So it'll be a while, but they'll find their new man in Ann Arbor. And hopefully it's not, I mean, I understand no program is 100% squeaky clean. We all know that. You know that. No matter what college program you follow. Could be Miami, could be Ohio State, could be Alabama, could be Washington. Does not matter. Your program isn't perfect. It's got some blemishes. But I do hope, for Michigan's sake, I do hope that when the Wolverines find their new AD, that person's there for 10 years or however long, and we don't have, scandal might be the wrong word, but there were some scandals in Ann Arbor. I hope it doesn't turn into another repeat of what we've watched for the last 10 years. I'm Mike Wickett here on Westwood One Sports. Coming up next, did reporting on the Cowboys this way really get someone fired? We'll talk about it. You'll hear it. That's coming up on the other side here on Westwood One Sports. Again, I'm Mike Wickett. 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
1: It's a big week for NFL fans. Training camps are kicking off. The Panthers and Cardinals get things started Wednesday. Then it's the Pats, Seahawks, and Bucks on Friday, followed by the Rams and Niners on Saturday. The pigskin is flying, and we're here for it. Westwood One Sports.
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1: Is saying something nice about the Dallas Cowboys worthy of you getting fired? Thanks for hanging out overnight in for Lynell. I'm Mike Wickett. You can follow me all over social media at Mike Wickett on Instagram, TikTok, Facebook, Threads, wherever else. Just search for it. Appreciate that. We are Ben Strober is our producer. We've got Oliver in the running the board for us right now. Are we on YouTube, Oliver? Is that a thing? Is that where people can watch this ridiculous program? All right, that's cool. It's my first time doing the overnight, so thanks for hanging out. I do appreciate it. Normally, I do Saturday and Sunday nights here on Westwood One Sports. I fill in a couple of times for the guys Black and Abdallah, and tonight in for Lynell. So we're hanging out. We're going to have some fun. Coming up, we were going to talk some Seattle Seahawks football. Locked On Seahawks host Nick Lee is going to be our guest in about 18 minutes from right now. We'll talk champs as camps are getting ready to open. But as mentioned, can you get fired for saying something nice about the Dallas Cowboys? You wouldn't think that ESPN would do that, right? So there's this comment going around that for some reason is making people really angry. And if this is your first time ever hearing me on the air, very little makes me scream and yell out of anger, all right? I'm not a hot take artist. I'm not Stephen A. Smith. I'm not going to scream at you. I might get a little bit loud. I might get a little bit animated. I might have some fun at my own expense. But this cut was on the Twin Takes podcast, which, by the way, is hosted, I swear to God, these two kids are about 12 or 14 years old. They're coming for our jobs, all right? They're coming for my job. They host a podcast. They had Dallas head coach Brian Schottenheimer on the podcast, and they were talking about the Dallas Cowboys. Don't laugh. The Dallas Cowboys in the Super Bowl.
2: The Super Bowl next year is February 14th, 2027, in SoFi Stadium in Los Angeles, and we plan on being there.
1: Now, I kid, all right? I kid. The Cowboys are sitting at plus 2,500 to make the Super Bowl, according to our friends at DraftKings. And what else is he supposed to say? Like, I love when there's all these gotcha quotes on your Facebook feed or on your Twitter feed. You know, someone says, we want to win the Super Bowl, or we plan on winning the World Series, or we plan on winning the NBA title. Like, what are athletes and coaches supposed to say? You talk to Aaron Glenn. He's not going to come out and say, well, we hope to go 5-12. It's not what coaches do. All right. That's not at all. Even when you have a coach and a quarterback situation that you know is not good enough to win, you even, like, Clint Kubiak knows in his head that the combination of Kirk Cousins and Fernando Mendoza as a rookie, not good enough to win an NFL championship this year. Not good enough to sniff the Super Bowl this year. So when Schottenheimer says that...
2: The Super Bowl next year is February 14th, 2027, in SoFi Stadium in Los Angeles, and we plan on being there.
1: I'm fine with it. I am absolutely fine with it. And anybody who has a problem with Shotty saying that... And I'm a Packers fan. I like to take shots at the Cowboys. I thank you very much for Micah Parsons. Even though he's hurt, he'll come back and still be one of the best, you know, football players in the NFL. But I got no problem with Shotty saying that. Ryan Clark, former ESPN employee, Ryan Clark. He was asked about the Dallas Cowboys, the Super Bowl, and Schottenheimer's quote on ESPN today.
3: You know what? They are realistic this year. You go get Christian Parker from the Philadelphia Eagles. He understands how to keep the top on the defense, not give up the big play. And you're expecting someone like DeMarvion Overshown to be exactly what we saw him ascending to be before the injury. We watched him play a little bit last year. I expect him to be fully healthy and be an X factor in what they want to do. It's also going to be about how you acclimate Caleb Downs. You pick him in the top 12 of the NFL draft. Many people thought he would go earlier. He's an absolute savant when it comes to defensive football. How do you implement him? How do you use him? Is he going to be the nickel? Is he going to be the down safety? Will you keep him in the middle?
1: All of that from Ryan Clark on ESPN, and he was fired today. And I do not revel in anyone in my industry losing their job. My heart kind of breaks for Ryan Clark. He was a Super Bowl champion, played with the Steelers. And whether or not Ryan Clark was your cup of tea doesn't really matter. But Ryan Clark was fired not because of what he said about the Cowboys. He was fired for, I'm sure, a number of reasons. Cost cutting. They had to give McAfee more money. There's a report from The Athletic that he was influenced, or his firing was influenced, by his perceived poor verbal conduct, particularly towards his colleague Pete Schrager. There was an incident, I guess, on one of their shows or whatever it is. You know, at some point, that network is just going to wind up being Stephen A. Smith and McAfee yelling at people. Like, yeah! And then, like, you know, all these... They get rid of so many people over there. And I understand it's all about a spreadsheet. It's all about cost-cutting. But Ryan Clark was fired today mid-show. He was fired mid-show. I am not kidding you. They let him know he was fired during the middle of the show, which is unbelievable. Just imagine that. ESPN fired him. They got a bunch of layoffs that are on the way. So some of your favorite people, or maybe some people you don't even recognize, they're going to be gone from ESPN. And Clark was the first big name. And they did it mid-show. And they claimed that they wanted to do it mid-show because the firing was trickling out and they didn't want him to learn about it on social media during the show. They let him know that he was gone. Middle of the show that he was on. Are you kidding me? Are you kidding me right now? You couldn't keep a firing quiet for another 35 minutes or whatever before you were going to let that guy go? All the best to Ryan Clark. Again, if you liked Ryan Clark, you didn't like Ryan Clark. To me, it feels like he got done a little bit dirty. He's a good football guy. Guy knows the game better than all of us. Whether or not, again, you agreed with some of his opinions on other subjects or the way the NFL and culture and things along those lines, that's up for you to decide. I'm not here to get between you and your God. But Ryan Clark gone midway through the show. The day he gave that take about the Dallas Cowboys. Again, I'm Mike Wickett here, Westwood One Sports. More on the Dallas Cowboys. As you know, they're basically the Cincinnati Bengals of the NFC, right? Like, you look at those two teams, they're one of those memes. You know, there's the meme where, you know, it's the office meme where it's Pam and the whiteboard and says it's the same picture. Well, if you hold up a picture of the Cincinnati Bengals and you hold up a picture of the Dallas Cowboys, it's the exact same picture. You've got this wildly explosive offense with two really good wide receivers, two of the best quarterbacks in the National Football League, the Bengals with Joe Burrow, Ja'Marr Chase, T. Higgins, the Cowboys with Dak Prescott and CeeDee Lamb and George Pickens. And their running backs are good. Chase Brown in Cincinnati. And you've got Javonte Williams in Dallas. Both really good running backs. Both really good wide receiver rooms. Both really good quarterbacks. And for the last few years, both really bad. And I mean bad defenses. Historically bad defenses. Now, credit to both the general manager in Cincinnati and the GM president face of the Dallas Cowboys, Jera, they both recognized how historically bad their defenses were. Now, granted, I wouldn't trade away Micah Parsons if I knew my defense was historically bad, but they turned that into Quinnen Williams, and then they drafted another edge rusher with the other draft, with one of the draft picks that they got in the trade with the Packers. To me, Caleb Downs was the best football player in this last NFL draft. I think he's going to be special. I really wish he didn't go to Dallas. That kind of sucked, but whatever. I'm not a Cowboy fan. You might be a Cowboy fan. That's okay. And then on the other side, you know, you got the Bengals, who added Boye Mafe from Seattle, who just won a Super Bowl. They bring in Dexter Lawrence at that big trade before the draft. That was huge. They added another safety. Like, those two teams are basically the exact same. Just one is in the AFC. And one is in the NFC. They're both the same from the standpoint as their offense is going to score 30 a game. Schottenheimer looks like he was the real deal. Schottenheimer looks like a good hire. Zach Taylor's seat is a little bit warm. They haven't been able to stay healthy. When they are healthy, are they getting wins? All those kinds of things. There's some doubt creeping in about the head coach in Cincinnati. But both teams just need their defenses to be average. Just be average. And they're going to be just fine. Like, you can see an average defense alongside Joe Burrow probably going to win 12, 13 games. An average defense along with Dak Prescott probably going to win 11, 12 games. It can definitely happen. You can see it happening. And so with Dallas, you know, a lot of it comes down to, you know, is the unity on offense going to be there? They got to get back to the postseason. Dak Prescott knows that this squad has got to get to the playoffs and not just make it.
4: Yeah, you miss it 2 years. Yeah, it sucks. Definitely. But we're pushing, and yeah, that's our goal. That's a minimum. When you have a team like this and they've done everything they have in the offseason, we just said, obviously, we got to push and get better on offense. But when we know we're already improving on defense, that's the minimum. It's everybody's goal in here. You know, to hear like Q say like he's never been to the playoffs, right? Like that's what you want to do it for. And that's where, you know, that's what I told him. I said, I'll get you the playoffs. I'm going to need you to go help us win it.
1: That's Quinnen Williams. Because, again, that offense can get you to the playoffs, but you got to be able to play defense. The last time we saw Dallas in the playoffs, Jordan Love and the Green Bay Packers were running the Cowboys out of their own building before halftime. I think they won by 70. No, they won by about 30 in that game. Love played phenomenal. Maybe his coming out party or whatever. And their defense with Dan Quinn, who then later got the job as the Commanders head coach, their defense was atrocious and has been ever since. They had Eberflus back there last year. The former Bears head coach was the DC, and they were one of the worst defenses in the NFL. So they make the acquisitions. He mentioned Q. He's talking about Quinn and Williams. And Dallas's defense should be better. By the way, they open up at the Giants and they get the Commanders. They should be 2-0. They should be 2-0 right there. You go to New York, first game for Harbaugh, Jackson Dart, no Malik Nabers most likely. Who knows what Cam Scataboo is going to be, the dude doing backflips on his surgically repaired leg. The guy that eats paint chips over there in the tri-state area. And then they get the Commanders. After that, it's the Ravens and Texans, so that could be very, very tough. It's actually a pretty tough schedule after the first couple of games there for Dallas. Again, it goes Giants, Commanders, but after that, it's Ravens, Texans, Buccaneers, Packers, Eagles. That's a tough stretch right there. That's a real tough stretch. Speaking of the National Football League, coming up on the other side, we are going to head to the Pacific Northwest. We are going to talk some Seattle Seahawks football as the champs are getting ready to repeat. Coming up on the other side, Locked On Seahawks podcast host Nick Lee is going to tell us exactly what to expect from Seattle here as defending champions in the National Football League. That's next. My name is Mike Wickett. Thanks for hanging out here on Westwood One Sports Night.

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1: Hanging out overnight in for Lionel. My name's Mike Wickett. Here on a Monday night. Thanks for checking us out wherever you are, all over America, 300 radio stations, Sirius XM, channel 375. You can tell your smart speaker, hey, Alexa, play Westwood One Sports. 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You have enough apps, why not add one more? Get it wherever you get yours. The Super Bowl champs are getting ready to open up their training camp like all the other NFL teams. Joining us right now to talk about the Seattle Seahawks from Locked On Seahawks, the podcast host Nick Lee is with us. Nick, thanks for the time, man. Appreciate it.
2: Thanks, Mike. It's an honor to be here, and I appreciate you introducing the Seahawks as the Super Bowl champion Seattle Seahawks, as it seems like some of the media, maybe an average fan might think it's the Rams. I'm not quite sure.
1: Are you guys on Locked On Seahawks playing the disrespect card hard right now because of the Myles Garrett trade?
2: You know, it was certainly right when it broke, there's like, oh, okay, we see what you guys are doing, you know. but and Mike, I just want to tell you, there's a picture of Mike McDonald staring into the Lombardi Trophy, his reflection, and there's this big smile on his face. That has kind of been the picture of Seahawks fans all off season. Yes, there's been some annoying, you know, storylines, you know, nationwide about the Rams. Of course, they deserve it. I mean, that's a big move, and a couple big moves by them. But overall, it's mostly been, hey, we just won the Super Bowl. Let's enjoy this. There are plenty of teams around the NFL who have never won it or haven't won it in decades, and here we are with two in, you know, a 13-year span.
1: Yeah, as a Packers fan, I'm jealous. I'm still mad about that onside kick. Anyway, I digress. Let's talk about the Seahawks team because, you know, they are the champs. They dominated New England in the Super Bowl. Let's rewind a year ago. Do you know what the preseason odds were for your Seahawks to win the Super Bowl last year at this moment?
2: I don't have the exact number, but I do believe it was something very similar to the Arizona Cardinals.
1: It's 60-1. You guys were 60-1 because of Sam Darnold. Geno's gone. Who knows? You know, DK Metcalf, all that stuff. How did this team go from 60-1 to Super Bowl champs?
2: Great question. First of all, they picked the right guy to be in charge of the culture. You know, Mike McDonald and his staff. John Schneider, of course, deserves a ton of credit. He's got to have his name in Boston Canton someday, I think, because those two are in such lockstep building this roster, and not just the roster, but the culture. And myself and Corbin Smith, the other Locked On host, along with Rob Rang, we all kind of like it's this team felt so much different from the Legion of Boom era. Those guys were ornery. Those guys were on edge. You know, these guys are just like genuine good dudes who want to play for each other. And I think that's a culture that Mike McDonald bred and built and got the right guys in place. Sam Darnold, I think, was like the poster child of that, just a guy's guy, and everyone loved him in the locker room, wanted to play hard for him. And then pair that with Mike McDonald, the best defensive mind in the NFL, getting guys like Nicky Manwori and Leonard Williams playing at a high level still, and just that all kind of came together perfectly.
1: Yeah, it was crazy to watch it all go because, you know, you lose DK Metcalf and you trade away Geno Smith. And there was this thought like, all right, that's a 9 or a 10 win team, but still going to be the Rams and the 49ers. But here comes Seattle. And I got to say, watching McDonald, you know, in just 2 years, take the Seahawks to this new level, like back to the pride of the Pete Carroll days, I guess, the best of the Pete Carroll days. That guy has just got to be royalty, I would imagine, in Seattle.
2: 100%. Yeah, neither of those coaches will need to buy a drink in Seattle again. But Mike McDonald, it is really fun because they are very different people. I've kind of been telling some of my friends, you know, off air, off show, like Mike McDonald brings out this like he's a good guy, family man. You know, kind of chuckles at himself, self-deprecating to the media, has some funny sound bites like that. We did not care. My favorite part is in that moment he realized in his face that he just dropped a banger pretty much. Like he didn't mean to do that. You know, that's just kind of the guy he is. And but also behind closed doors, I think he's a stone cold killer. Like he's just a a master preparer and scheme artist. And like, I think what really, put it at the next level as far as the fans, like, oh, this is who this guy is that shrine of the spear of all the helmets being piled up of all the teams the Seahawks had beaten this year. Like, he brings out this nice guy persona, then he rolls this thing out like something out of Game of Thrones. So I think that he, behind closed doors, he's a stone cold killer in the best way.
1: Talking with Locked On Seahawks podcast host Nick Lee here on Westwood One Sports Night. I'm Mike Wickett in for Lynell. Bigger loss on offense, Clint Kubiak or Kenneth Walker?
2: That's a great question. I'm going to go ahead and say Clint Kubiak. Again, talking about all things coming together perfectly, I think Sam Darnold and Kubiak were peanut butter and jelly, I think. And if you look at some of the numbers, like the play-action numbers, Sam Darnold was one of the better quarterbacks in play-action last year. So I think that was a perfect marriage. Obviously, Ken Walker went on a heater towards the end there, helped the Seahawks kind of go through with shoulder the load of the offense, especially in the Super Bowl. Sam Darnold definitely did his part in the NFC title game. But I think Kubiak really just brought this team together and as a cohesive unit, because Seahawks fans for a long time we were going through offensive coordinators right and left. The offensive line was a mess. And finally, we finally got this coordinator, offensive line, quarterback on the same page, all working together. And it really was the word I really have been using all, in kind of retrospect, is cohesion. And I think that came from Clint Kubiak.
1: Kenneth Walker goes to Kansas City after winning the Super Bowl MVP. I'm going to let you explain the mess of, especially if you're a fantasy football player, what to do with this backfield now, because Sharps is out. He had the big injury late. They drafted Darian Price. Helani is there. They signed Emmanuel Wilson. If I'm a fantasy football player, I'm not touching any of that backfield. Who's the leader right now going into camp when it opens up in a week?
2: I do think it's Jadarian Price, at least early on. Now, you're right. It is kind of a mess. I'm a fantasy guy, too, and that is going to be at the danger zone. I do think once Zach Charbonnet gets healthy, which if I had to guess somewhere mid-October, I'm hoping before Halloween, he'll probably take his lion's share. But also, rookie week 1, 2, 3, you don't want to throw him to the Lions and 25-something carries a game. So you're right. George Helani, the coaching staff has been talking up George Helani all offseason, which makes me wonder if they're really trying to, like, hey, this guy's really good, trust us, because he's going to get some carries early on. Emmanuel Wilson they brought in for sure as kind of a different look. But I'd say if you had to throw out, who's going to be the running back in the backfield for snap one, week one right now, for me, that's probably Jadarian Price unless proven otherwise.
1: Wide receivers still loaded. JSN, Offensive Player of the Year. Shaheed, the big deep threat. Cooper Kupp, the ageless one. Who are we not talking about in the wide receiver core that could catch, say, 40, 50 balls next year for Seattle?
2: Torrey Horton is a name that, if he didn't get hurt last year, man, he had 5 receiving touchdowns in his last 7 games before getting hurt. And that also included a punt return touchdown against the Saints. And so and this was his rookie year out of Colorado State. He was on a special kind of run there in the middle of, beginning to middle part of the season. Then he unfortunately had his season cut short with a gnarly shin injury that just lingered and never really healed right and ended up missing the rest of the season. Just the size he is with how fast he is, he's not going to be like a Rashid Shaheed return specialist kind of guy. I think he actually brings more as a receiver, just overall tools and the physical nature of the receiver position than Rashid Shaheed does. I think he's got a bit more physicality to his game. Torrey Horton is a guy that I'm really excited for as long as he can stay healthy, because he also had injury concerns at Colorado State. So if he can get past the injury bug, he was on a run last year to make a decent case to be on, high up on the ballot, top 4 or 5 for offensive rookie of the year, had he stayed healthy. And I think if he has another healthy season this year, he's going to be squarely on people's maps, especially, yes, in kind of the back end of the fantasy world.
1: Other side of the ball, the defense. I mean, the most beautiful thing about Seattle's defense is they beat the hell out of New England. They beat everybody up, and they only rush 4. That to me is so incredible with Williams and Murphy up front, Lawrence. I mean, this defense is going to be nasty up front once again.
2: Absolutely. Yeah, there's a stat where I think the Seahawks were the sixth or seventh least blitzing team. However, they created the third most pressures last year. So Mike McDonald is a master at just looking at picking his spots. You saw that in the Super Bowl where he kind of emptied the clip against Drake May. And Drake May, with that famous face he's making on the cover of all those magazines, right? That was the face of, wow, the Seahawks are blitzing a lot more than we thought. that especially, the front four, for sure. I mean, DeMarcus Lawrence, I think, was one of the most valuable, underrated additions to this team last year. I mean, the other headlines, of course, were, you know, Sam Darnold was the big free agent signing. Nicky Minwori was kind of the more exciting draft pick. Gray Zabel, of course, the first rounder. But as far as just what he brought, veteran leadership, and certainly got some guff from his Cowboys buddies on the way out. But now he's the laughing man now because he's got the ring and he's got another exciting year ahead. And DeMarcus Lawrence, I think, doesn't get enough love as part of this championship run, and he's running it back another year, so it's going to be really exciting up front.
1: Why are we replaying a game that wasn't very good? Why are we opening with this Super Bowl rematch when the game itself was not entertaining a couple of months ago?
2: You know, Seahawks fans are kind of wondering the same thing. I was kind of either rooting for I wondered if they were going to do the Chiefs thing, but I was going to be annoyed at that, like, oh, we're going to overshadow the Seahawks banner night by the return of Patrick Mahomes. Like, that would be such an NFL move. I was happy that wasn't the case. I was thinking Bears. I was actually surprised it wasn't Bears, given the hype they're getting, of course, Caleb Williams being the Madden cover athlete. But yeah, I struggle to really come up with a good reason other than they just decided none of the other ones were a good option. And maybe they want to give the Patriots another chance to not embarrass themselves. So sure, let's put them in Seattle on banner night. That should go well. With the fans, how they are. I mean, San Francisco exactly, or Santa Clara, I should say. It wasn't exactly a neutral site either. But that one doesn't make a ton of sense to me. I do hope it's a good game. It's hard for me to see it not be a similar result. Obviously, the Patriots look a little different, and the coaching staff is an interesting storyline, to say the least. So maybe that's the angle, but really, I failed to see why they really stuck with that.
1: Follow him on Twitter at NickLee51. When he's not tweeting about the Seahawks, he's railing on the Mariners. Follow him as well and listen to him. Locked on Seahawks, Nick Lee has been our guest. Nick, thank you so much for the time, man. Really do appreciate it.
2: Appreciate it, Mike. Thanks so much.
1: Take care. Again, at NickLee51, Locked On Seahawks. And there's a lot of conversation on his Twitter page about the Seattle Mariners as well. I don't like the fact that New England and Seattle are playing again on opening night. It wasn't a good game the last time we saw it. Why am I going to believe it's going to be a good game this time? Oh, because they added A.J. Brown? They're going to abuse the offensive line again, make Drake May's life miserable early. Defenses are always ahead of the offenses at that point of the NFL season. I think Seattle's going to win handily in that game. By the way, Seattle opening up New England, Arizona, Washington. They should be 3-0 by the time they get to the Chargers, then the Niners, then the Broncos, Chiefs, Bears. That's a tough five-game stretch for the champs. But they should be 3-0 before they start that tough stretch. Wednesday, September 9th, in Australia? Is that right? Am I right on that? That sounds ridiculous. What are we doing opening with that game? All right, coming up on the other side, I'm Mike Wickett in for Linnell here on Westwood One Sports. Which quarterback has the most to carry on their own? Who's shouldering the most load in the National Football League? I'll tell you who the right answer is. You can jump in, 310-840-4910. Again, I'm Mike Wickett here on Westwood One Sports, 310-810-4910.
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1: Hanging out here on a Monday night in for Lynell Willingham. Appreciate him giving me the chance to fill in for him. He's got the night off back tomorrow. Phone number is always 310-840-4910. You want to jump in? Thanks to Locked On Seahawks podcast host Nick Lee talking about the champs opening up against New England, which I hate, but whatever. It would have been, look, let's be honest, man. Seahawks-Bears would have been a lot juicier than Seahawks-Patriots. Because we just saw it. There's all this hype about Caleb and Ben Johnson in year number two. And that just would have been a sexier matchup. And then Patriots and Seahawks, the rematch. Usually we get that rematch like week three, week four of the NFL season. But for some reason, the National Football League decided we're going to have the rematch of a bad Super Bowl in week one. So the last game you saw that sucked, maybe they're trying to get it out of the way. But the last game that you saw that wasn't very good, we're going to run that back. Let's go. Let's do it. Question on the table right now, and I would love for you to jump in on this, all right? If you're an NFL fan, maybe it's your team. And this, I'll be honest, this really only has to do with the really good teams in the NFL, okay? Which quarterback has to carry the most weight on his back? Meaning, who has to do the most for his team to have a chance to win a Super Bowl? 310-840-4910. 310-840-4910. I've got it down to about three or four different guys because there are certain acquisitions that have happened here in this offseason of the National Football League that make the quarterback not unimportant, because it is the most important position in sports. You cannot win a Super Bowl in this era with a mid quarterback, with a guy who is, you know, whatever your favorite stat is, rating, QBR, EPA, whatever. You can't win a Super Bowl with a guy who's in the bottom third of the NFL, okay? So that eliminates, you know, the Dolphins from this conversation. The Jets are not part of the conversation. The Browns aren't part of the conversation. Going to take the Titans out of this for the moment. I'm not a big Daniel Jones guy, so I'm going to eliminate the Indianapolis Colts from this. Raiders, sorry, you don't get to play this game. Neither do the Arizona Cardinals. I would say the entire NFC South doesn't get to play because no one in that division is good enough to win a Super Bowl. I feel like the Vikings have to be out of the conversation because Nineler Murray, whatever they decide to do up in the Twin Cities, Nineler Murray's not good enough to win you a Super Bowl. Although, as much as I want to knock the Minnesota Vikings, and again, if you're new to me, and my name's Mike Wickett, I usually do Saturday nights and Sunday nights here on Westwood One Sports. I'm a Packers fan, and I like to take every shot I can at the Vikings, Bears, and the Lions. But I have to be honest about Minnesota. They were third in the division last year. They were 9-8, and they had literally the worst quarterback play in all of the NFL. Their quarterback rating was 32nd in the National Football League with Brosmer, J.J. McCarthy, and Carson Wentz. So I don't think they can be in this conversation because all that quarterback has to do, whether it's 9 or it's Kyler, whoever it is, they just have to be pretty, you know, above average. That defense is so good with Brian Flores. So I'll include the entire NFC North, but none of the NFC South, okay? And the NFC East, sorry, Giants, you don't get to play this game. And I'll allow the Commanders to play, even though I don't love them being in this conversation. But 310-840-4910. 310-840-4910 is the phone number. Which quarterback has to carry the most load in the NFL for their team to win a Super Bowl? For me, I think it comes down to three guys. Three guys you're probably pretty familiar with, but if I'm missing somebody, I want you to dial us up. 310-840-4910. I think when you look around at what it means to have to carry the load, the defense on the other side can't be very good. Okay? It's got to be a mediocre defense, maybe a subpar defense. And then you also have to look at what weapons they have around them. you know, like, I'm going to take Joe Burrow out of this conversation because, yeah, Burrow's got to be great for the Bengals to win. But Burrow's got Ja'Marr Chase and T. Higgins and Chase Brown and all those different weapons. Like, if I put Joe Burrow in Arizona, or if I put Joe Burrow on the Jets, or if I put Joe Burrow on the Carolina Panthers, are they going to score 30 a game? They don't have weapons like they do in Cincinnati. So I'm not, if you have to have a mediocre to bad defense, which Cincinnati has, but your weapons also can't be outstanding. So for number three on my list, I'm going to go with Lamar Jackson, a guy who was weirdly just voted the 69th best player in the National Football League, which I think is a crime and a shame. There are not 68 better players in the National Football League than Lamar Jackson, even at this stage in his NFL career. There just aren't. And Lamar's defense last year was atrocious. Now, he has King Henry. And Zay Flowers is nice, I guess. Rashad Bateman is okay. But the Ravens go as Lamar goes. Now, every NFL team goes as their quarterback goes. But the Ravens go as Lamar goes. And Lamar, he hasn't quite been the Superman that we've known to, you know, love and watch Lamar. We haven't seen that. We didn't see that much last year. The thing about Lamar Jackson is his injuries generally come from not contact, not taking the big hit, not getting knocked around. Lamar's injuries at this stage in his career, they come from hamstrings. They come from quads. They come from just being a little bit older. But when Lamar is on, Lamar's throwing to Zay Flowers and Rashad Bateman and the ghost of Mark Andrews. And for some reason, Derrick Henry just continues to be good at this stage in his career. But I think Lamar Jackson carries the third most weight of any quarterback in the National Football League. And he's done a pretty damn good job of it in the last 10 years in the NFL. Doesn't quite get it done in the playoffs. He's not a playoff winner. Now, granted, if Andrews catches that two-point conversion 2 years ago in the end zone, I think we look at Lamar very different. But that's a conversation for another day. The old, well, what if this happened? Then this would have happened. Then we talk about this guy a different way. I think my number two on this, a guy who up until recently hasn't had a great wide receiver, I'm going to go with Josh Allen. Josh Allen right now, I mean, it was Christmas to get DJ Moore, and this isn't even the great DJ Moore. This is, what is DJ Moore, 29, 30 years old, 30 age season? I think DJ Moore comes in at the right time because that offense was, from a passing standpoint, even with Superman, throwing to Khalil Shakir and Keon Coleman and a bunch of nobodies up there in Buffalo. Thank God they had James Cook, who's an elite running back. But that defense wasn't very, it was the worst rush defense in the National Football League. Only the Giants gave up more explosive runs, I think, than the Buffalo Bills last year. So Josh Allen had to be Superman, whether it was with his arm or his legs, kind of like Lamar. Josh Allen had to carry the weight of the Buffalo Bills. And let's be honest here. Going back to the if Mark Andrews catches that ball in the end zone 2 years ago in the playoff game. If Sean McDermott knows how to defend the Kansas City Chiefs for 13 seconds, then things are very different in the world of Josh Allen, in the ecosystem around Josh Allen. We're looking at him very differently. Yeah, Josh Allen won an MVP. Yeah, Josh Allen wins a lot of football games. Yeah, Josh Allen and the Bills are in the playoffs. But when have we seen Josh Allen get big wins in the playoffs? Really, we haven't. You know, I heard somebody on the air, I think I was watching Fox Sports, and I think it was Nick Wright, and he said, he's the greatest wild card quarterback in the history of the NFL. And I don't know if that's a compliment. Like, it kind of is,

list here in a second, is one of the all-time greats, and I root for him. But I root for Josh Allen. If the Packers are not in it, I root for greatness. Unless it's the Bears, Vikings, or Lions. Then I don't want to see any greatness. Then I definitely don't. Mike Wickett in for Lynnell Willingham here on Westwood One Sports. And the question on the table, would love to have you jump in. Which NFL quarterback has to carry the most weight? Because the rest of the supporting cast isn't so great. 310-840-4910. 310-840-4910. Number one, I think, is pretty easy. It's Patrick Mahomes. The greatness of Patrick Mahomes. You know, a week and a half ago on my weekend show, we were discussing whether or not Patrick Mahomes, in your mind, was still an elite quarterback in the National Football League. Because if you look at his numbers, I think last year he was the 23rd highest rated quarterback in the NFL, or 22nd. The year before that, he was about 16th or 17th. He's not an MVP candidate anymore. He's not throwing for 5,000 yards and 50 touchdowns. And is that on him? Or is that because he has to carry all the weight in the world on his back? I mean, is Rashee Rice a great wide receiver? I don't know. We've only seen him for a half a season lately. And the only other news I know about Rashee Rice is he's in jail a lot. Or he's busted or hanging out with police a lot. You know, the street racing thing. And then he tested positive for weed while he was on probation. Like, bro, use your head. You know, up until this year, they haven't had a really good running back since Isaiah Pacheco was a rookie. But Pacheco had the big injury a couple of years ago, never got back to 100%. They brought in Kareem Hunt. You know, they brought in all these other guys, and none of them have ever been at the level that Pacheco was his rookie season. As far as other pass catchers go, I mean, do you know, can you name the other pass catchers on the Chiefs? Xavier Worthy, first round bust so far. Shown flashes, and I know we're on 1600 or 1660 down in Kansas City, but your guy's been a bust. He's frail. He can get hit. When he does get hit, he doesn't get up real quick. Skinny guy. All the things we knew about Xavier Worthy. And then there's, you know, is it the other third wide receiver? Can you name the third wide receiver? Not the tight end, because we'll talk about old man here in a second. Tyquan Thornton is wide receiver three. Now, you may have picked him up in a fantasy league, or you added him to your best ball team or whatever a year ago, and he'd be a good addition to your best ball team now, because Tyquan Thornton every third game catches a touchdown pass for you. But think about, that's the receiver group that Patrick Mahomes has to work with. And he, up until this year when they signed Kenneth Walker, he didn't have a running game. He had the, you know, this version of Hollywood Brown was in there. Juju Smith-Schuster was there like four times. I think Marquez Valdez-Scantling was in there pissing off Chiefs fans, dropping the football a lot. You know, there's not been and the defense has been good, not great. Every time they get good, they get rid of one of their defensive backs. This year, they got rid of two defensive backs. You know, you like Chris Jones, Karlaftis is nice, but the Chiefs defense hasn't scared anybody in a while. That's why Patrick Mahomes, to me, has to carry the most weight of anybody in the National Football League on his back. And I know I mentioned I would talk about him, but old man Kelsey. Now, Kelsey, by the way, if you're a fantasy football player, was PPR tight end three last year. Do you know that? That's one of those where you wouldn't believe me if I didn't tell you that. You watch Kelsey play, he looks like he's running in mud. But they brought him back for another year. He's now a married man. They brought back Eric Bieniemy. The offense is supposed to change. We all know it runs through Andy Reid. But that's not a team with a lot of sexy playmakers there for Patrick Mahomes. So he's got to be good. He's got to be great. He's got to be MV Pat if the Chiefs are going to have any chance of getting to the Super Bowl again, because they just don't have a lot of other talent. High-end talent. High-end not-in-jail talent. High-end not-35-year-old tight end talent. 310-840-4910.

0: 404-872-4410. Your call's coming up on the other side. Which NFL quarterback has to carry the most weight? I got my top three. It's Lamar at three, Josh Allen two, Patrick Mahomes number one. What do you say? 310-840-4910. We'll get to your calls. Also, man, the ego stroke the NBA commissioner has given LeBron. Oh, my gosh. We'll talk about it coming up on the other side. Mike Wickett in for Lynell Willingham here on Westwood One Sports.
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1: What's going on? In for Liddell Willingham. My name is Mike Wickett. 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Instagram, TikTok, Facebook, Twitter, and Threads. There's two T's. Thanks for letting me be a part of your, Monday night into Tuesday morning. It is my first time. I've been in radio for a very long time. This is my 27th, going on 28th year in radio. And I have done all sorts of shifts. I started out in Ann Arbor at the Big 1050 WTKA. I was on our affiliate up in Milwaukee, 1250 and 105.7, The Fan, for 9.5 years. I was down in Kansas City. I did a little news talk, and I'm broadcasting it to you live from Des Moines, Iowa, West Des Moines, Iowa, where I did a rock morning show for 5 years before I was added to the Westwood One lineup. Fortunate to be here. Normally on weekends, Saturday nights and Sunday nights, getting the chance to fill in. So thanks for letting me be a part of your evening, whether you're on your way home from work or just getting started with work. Regardless, the phone line's always open, 310-840-4910. I believe tomorrow is a very big day in the world of sports. I believe our long national nightmare will come to an end tomorrow. We got through the NBA playoffs, the NBA offseason, NBA free agency, the trades. We're going to hear from Giannis coming up a little bit later on. We got through all that, right? We're good. We got through the World Cup. We got the soccer fandom is come and gone in the United States. More on that later as well. We got through all of that, right? We're good to go? Because now I think we're getting ready for LeBron to finally make his decision. I think finally we will get to LeBron James making his decision on his next or his final or whatever it is. I think finally we will get to the end of the saga that is LeBron post the LA Lakers. Hallelujah. I think we're finally going to get there. And if you're wondering why LeBron James has waited, I think LeBron has known where he's going to go. And I think LeBron has known for a while. But LeBron loves one thing. Well, he loves a couple of things, I'm sure. But there's one thing we know that LeBron James really, really likes. And that's attention. And every show from Drake here on Westwood One, from Drake C. Toll, to Black and Abdallah, the Pimp in the Box, Jim Rome, to You Better, You Bet, all the shows here on Westwood One, and all the talking heads, including myself, we've all been waiting for LeBron James to make this decision. And we're all talking about waiting for LeBron James to make this decision. And LeBron is eating that up. He is loving it that everyone's paying attention to him. So you got that factor. Feeding into that, comments from NBA Commissioner Adam Silver. You could not stroke the ego of LeBron James more than basically telling him that the entire NBA, all 32 teams and their 82-game schedules hinge on LeBron James making a statement and telling us where he's going to play.
2: So I would like him to make his announcement already so we can finish the schedule, because as you might imagine, the teams are calling us, the networks are calling us, and everybody wants to lock in the schedule. It will influence how we set the schedule, opening week, Christmas Day, etc. So I need him to make a decision, but the direct answer is I have no inside information.
1: There is not a response from Adam Silver that could feed that ego more than we're waiting on you so we can tell everyone else. Like LeBron now, LeBron already had control of a lot. He and his agent, Rich Paul. Already Rich Paul, one of the most powerful agents in the NBA. And now you're basically saying to Rich Paul and LeBron James, this league is basically under your thumb. Whatever you want to do, man, whenever you're ready, we're waiting.
2: So I would like him to make his announcement already.
1: I think we all would like him to make his announcement already. I think we're all pretty much on the same page there, Mr. Silver. We would all appreciate LeBron James making his decision sooner rather than later. Now, where is LeBron going to go? That's what we're all waiting on, right? So we get LeBron loving the attention. We get LeBron being told the league is waiting on you, so you have the control of the league. And then there's the other reason why I don't think we've heard LeBron make the announcement, and we will tomorrow. As mentioned, we're through free agency. We're past the draft. We just got done with the biggest sporting event on earth. And now we're all sort of in this doldrum, this dry period in the sports calendar. Yeah, we got ACC Media Days last week. SEC Media Days are going on this week. Big Ten Media Days are going on next week. Talking season in college football is here. But there's nothing else really going on. I know, baseball fan, you're like, but baseball doesn't carry the weight until we get to October. That football does, that the World Cup does. LeBron's got this window right now before NFL training camps really open up, where he can make his decision, he can announce it to the world, and everyone will be paying attention. Not that LeBron James in his alleged final year, where he's going to go around with a camera crew, wouldn't be top of the fold news. Number one headline on your favorite sports website's news. Wouldn't be topic A, as they say in this industry. But when there's literally nothing else going on, that's when LeBron's going to strike. And I said this on Saturday night, and I said this last night, and I'll say it again today. LeBron's decision will come down Tuesday morning at 9:54. There's my dart throw. 9:54, we'll get the announcement. And will it be Cleveland? Will it be Philly? Will it be Miami? Will it be Minnesota? Will it be Golden State? I'll tell you what. I've power ranked these in the must-see TV-ness rankings for LeBron's next destination. I'll tell you what they are. Again, I'm Mike Wickett, in for Linnell Willingham here on Westwood One Sports. The most boring of the Big Five from a must-see TV-ness is if LeBron goes back to Cleveland. Five is Cleveland, okay? It's a nice bow. It's a nice story. I know if you're listening to us in the state of Ohio, you want your guy back, and I understand that. I respect that. But you're not winning a title with James Harden, okay? From a must-see, like, I got to watch that team play. James Harden, Donovan Mitchell, the two big dudes in the middle, and then LeBron, like, they're going to win games. It's not sexy. It doesn't draw me in. So I got that at number five. Number four is Miami. I mean, maybe they'll fit, bend the fences and fix things, because when LeBron left Miami, it was kind of nasty. I mean, it'll be cool to watch LeBron throw 400 lobs to Bam and Giannis every single night. Like, that's kind of cool. But that team's not going to win a lot of basketball games this year. I think at best, Miami's the fourth or fifth best team with LeBron in the East. Maybe fourth. They can host a playoff series. You know, you got the Knicks and those Cavs. They're still, again, Cavs are going to win a lot of games. Got those Knicks, got those Cavs. Philadelphia, who we're going to talk about in a second. Boston, I don't know what Detroit's doing. I have no idea what the Pistons are doing. So number four for me would be the Miami Heat. Number three would be Philadelphia. I believe if LeBron went to Philadelphia to go with Jaylen Brown and Tyrese Maxey and VJ Edgecombe and Joel Embiid, that's the best team. That's got the highest ceiling. That's the team I think that has the best chance of coming out of the East, dethroning the world champion Knicks and going up against Wemby or SGA next year in the finals. That would be fun to watch. But it's not my top two destinations for LeBron James. My number two destination for LeBron, my second favorite, would be a place where I just think he has no chance of going, and that's Minnesota. To our friends in the Twin Cities, hello. I think it would be really cool because they got a superstar in there right now in Anthony Edwards. They got a superstar in Ant who needs just a little push to get over, like in wrestling terms. You know how it is. If you're a wrestling fan, you know when there's somebody who gets a face, who puts a face over. Stone Cold did that. Ric Flair did that. You know, all the greats, they help out the guys who are coming, who are making that push. And I love Ant's game. Ant's one of the top five or six players in the NBA. He's got a great attitude, a great smile. You could see him as the face of the NBA. But he plays in Minnesota. And he had to play with Julius Randle for the last few years, which is kind of like Western Conference James Harden. You just know they're not going to show up big in big-time games. And Rudy Gobert is a liability on offense, but he's a great rim protector. But if LeBron's there with LaMelo and Ant, that's a fun game. It's a fun team. It's a fun offense. And maybe LeBron is enough to get the Timberwolves up that ladder. I don't think they'll have much for the Spurs or the Thunder in the West, but maybe I'm wrong about that. So that's my number two. But the number one destination is the Golden State Warriors, right? Like, we don't you want to see that? Don't you want to see old man ball? Don't you want to see a whole bunch of old guys playing basketball together? LeBron and Steph and Draymond, and maybe they bring in Anthony Edwards or Anthony Davis, I should say. And they get them to like do a reality series where all the old guys are living in the same group home and they're all going to like old people things and they all take the bus to go play bingo together. And then they show them and they're all playing bridge. Like, I can see like a 1980s sitcom theme song going on. And they load manage the hell out of the Golden State Warriors. And then when we get to April and we get to the playoffs, all those old guys are rested. And then they're basketball savvy. I think their rested old legs, their basketball knowledge, their experience could take them to a Western Conference final. I think that would be the most fun. Now, if you've heard Rich Paul's agent, I'm sorry, LeBron James' agent, excuse me, Rich Paul, he was on Max Kellerman's podcast again and was asked what the NBA would do. Because, again, we know Adam Silver is waiting to release the schedule. This is what Rich Paul had to say about what the NBA would have to do to get LeBron to go to Golden State.
3: First of all, you notice the NBA schedule is not out yet. Why isn't it out yet?
4: Because LeBron hasn't made his decision yet.
3: You said that. I didn't.
4: Or maybe he has. He just hasn't told anyone. Or maybe he has. I just don't know about it.
3: You also said that, and I did. The NBA will have to give them 60 nationally televised games.
4: You think they get 60?
3: No. I mean, I'm being sarcastic, but...
4: How many?
3: At least half.
4: 40 nationally televised games.
3: If not more.
1: 40 nationally televised games. 40. Now, I'll be honest. If I get 40 more games of LeBron playing with Steph and Draymond, maybe Anthony Davis or Jimmy Butler or whatever they do, I'm going to watch a lot of those games. Wouldn't you love to watch Michael Jordan play for 5 more games or 10 more games? Wouldn't you love to see Kobe play 5 more times? Or Charles Barkley, or whoever your era of basketball was when you were growing up. I'm 45 years old. So I grew up in the 80s and the 90s and Mike's Bulls, even though I was in Detroit. That's where I was from, and I was watching Mike's Bulls, hating Chicago, but respecting the hell out of Michael Jordan. Wouldn't you want to watch your favorite player, whether it was maybe Isaiah Thomas of the Pistons, or it was Hakeem Olajuwon of the Rockets? Like, wouldn't you... If you know this is your last chance to see LeBron James, one of the greats, and again, I don't care if you think he's the greatest, second greatest, third place, one of the greatest players of all time, you only get 40 more games of him on TV before the playoffs. You're going to watch a lot of those games, and that's what the NBA wants. Coming up, more demands from Rich Paul, which I think are hilarious, and I want to bring up a story that happened to me over the weekend and see if you can relate to it. We'll talk about that a little bit later on in the show as well. About your childhood memories, all right? We're going to get deep. Don't worry. Mike Wickett in for Linnell Willingham here on Westwood One Sports. The craziest demand from LeBron's agent, Rich Paul. Next, you're on Westwood One Sports Night.
0: Preseason games start in just a few weeks, kicking off with a Hall of Fame game from Canton. Panthers, Cardinals, and we've got the game from your home of the NFL. 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
1: Filling in for Linnell Willingham. Thanks for hanging wherever you are all across this country. 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You can tell your smart speaker, hey, Alexa, play Westwood One Sports. Also, that free Westwood One Sports app, 310-840-4910. Talking about LeBron and the watch we are all on. I believe he makes his decision tomorrow. I have no inside information other than he was waiting for the World Cup to be done. That way, all the attention before camps open up in the National Football League can be, he's got all the attention on him right now. Also, speaking of the NFL, we were asking you earlier, which NFL quarterback has to carry the most load, has the most on their back, based on the rest of that lineup, the rest of that roster. 310-840-4910. We'll get to the rest of Rich Paul's comments. But let's go to Chance in Alabama, who's been hanging on for a while. Appreciate you, Chance. Welcome to Westwood One.
2: Hey, I appreciate it, man. For me, it's no doubt it's Josh Allen. His defenses have not been up to par the last couple years. They've been 11th last year in total defense and 21st. And, I mean, most people cannot even name one receiver on his team.
1: I mean, now they can, Chance, because he's got DJ Moore. But before Khalil Shakir could walk into your house wearing a Khalil Shakir jersey, and most people wouldn't know who Khalil Shakir was.
2: Agreed. His best weapon is his offensive line. He does have a darn good top five offensive line. But, man, if he isn't Superman, that team ain't doing nothing. I mean, without Josh Allen, I believe they're picking probably in the top 10 of the draft the past few years since Diggs left specifically. I mean, Baltimore's close, but I just – he has to put on the cape. He
1: all
2: has
1: the time.
2: To darn near per-
1: he has all
2: to
1: the time.
2: Darn near perfect football. And he has to hope his receivers don't drop the ball or get it ripped out of their hands after he throws a dime and a guy – and the guy lands on his back like against Denver last year.
1: The only reason, game. Chance, thanks for the call, man. The only reason I have Allen at two and Mahomes at one is because Mahomes, up until this point, had no running game, and James Cook has been one of the best running backs in football the last 2 years. It's the only reason I put him below Mahomes. But there's nothing wrong with you having the guy I got at two as number one for carrying the most weight. Thanks for calling, man. 310-840-4910. Again, which quarterback has to carry the most load in the NFL? I got Mahomes 1, Allen 2, Lamar 3. Chance is going with Superman in Buffalo as his number 1. What about Austin in Sacramento? Austin, thanks for calling, man. You're on Westwood 1 Sports.
3: What's happening, brother? I appreciate you having the line for me. I really agree with your 1, 2, 3. And Patrick Mahomes, I think it's obvious to me that he's definitely number 1. But I really want to give an honorable mention to Joe Burrow. And it's hard because he does have phenomenal receivers. But this guy has to score 40 points for his team to even have a chance. Game in and game out.
1: Yeah.
3: And I know he can't play defense, too. But up until recently, he had an abysmal offensive line, too. So he gets the ball out because he can get through his 1 through 4 or 1 through 5 progressions within 3 seconds. So he's an elite quarterback. But if he had a better offensive line and his defense could hold him to 30 points, he'd probably win 10 games a season. So, anyhow, I appreciate you having this line for me, brother. I appreciate you, and have a great evening.
1: You too. Thanks, Austin. 310-840-4910. I would put Burrow in that next, maybe that next tier of court because, again, he's throwing to Jamar Chase, and he's throwing to T. Higgins. Like, I don't know if there's a, other than Pickens and Lamb in Dallas, I don't think there's a better 1-2 wide receiver combo in the National Football League. Like, who's better? Who's got a better top two wide receiver set than Joe Burrow's got? It's tough to come up with anybody that's anywhere close to what the Bengals have. So that's why I don't put him in that. Because, again, Mahomes is throwing to one-legged Rashee Rice and 70-year-old Travis Kelce with nobody in the backfield. Josh Allen's throwing to Keon Coleman and Khalil Shakir. Now, he's got James Cook in the backfield, all right? But his defense also wet toilet paper trying to stop the run last year. So was Cincinnati. So I would the other guy I would put in this conversation is a guy that everyone is waiting to take that next step. I heard someone say they're waiting for him to have a breakout year. The guy's thrown for 1 million yards and 1 million touchdowns. It's Justin Herbert. You know, that defense has been pretty dang good with Derwin James and, of course, Jesse Minter got the Baltimore job. So that defense has been really good. But, man, last year when you lost, when Herbert lost both tackles, like imagine trying to have success when you lose Rashawn Slater and Joe Alt. You lost Rashawn Slater during training camp and you lose Joe Alt before October. I mean, the if you're looking at a reason why the Los Angeles Chargers offense took a step back, like you probably spent a high fantasy pick on Ladd McConkey. Well, the fact that Ladd McConkey couldn't get more than four steps off the offensive line when running a route before pressure got to Herbert and he had to get rid of the football. That's why football is the ultimate team game. McConkey was so good as a rookie. Slater was healthy. Alt was healthy. That offensive line was healthy. And he was one of the, you know, top 12 fantasy receivers, meaning he had a lot of production his rookie season. His sophomore season, they lose both tackles. The offensive line affects the quarterback. The quarterback's time to throw affects the wide receivers, the wide receiver. Like, it all works together. You know, you go to Vegas, the Raiders. Ashton Giante is going to be a stud in the National Football League. Okay, I don't even think he had a bad rookie season. So many people were down on him. He had 1,300 total yards, 50 catches, and 5 touchdowns. And that Raider offensive line was literally the worst offensive line I've ever seen in my life. And I'm 45 years old. I've watched a lot of bad offensive lines. Giante had, I believe this stat is accurate, if not close. Of all the running backs in the last, 15 years, Ashton Giante had the fewest yards before contact, or the fourth fewest yards before contact, because that offensive line was absolutely horrendous. His offensive coordinator was Chip Kelly, okay? And that they fired Chip Kelly into the season. Chip Kelly's not an NFL offensive coordinator, okay? His gimmicky stuff works in college. We all know that. But Giante behind a terrible offensive line with that... brutal. And he still had 1,300 yards and 50 catches and 5 touchdowns. And that's why I don't think Geno Smith was as bad as Geno Smith was last year. I think Geno Smith is better than that. I don't think Geno Smith's a top 10 quarterback. Don't get me wrong. But I think Geno Smith is better than what we saw in Vegas. Again, the NFL, man, football, whatever level you're on, you're watching high school, college, whatever. It's all a team game. And that's why this conversation is relevant to the rest of the roster, the skill positions, the defense, the offensive line. I think Mahomes, his offensive line hasn't been great in a while. I think Mahomes has a very weak group of wide receivers. I think Mahomes has a senior citizen at tight end. I think Mahomes has had bad running backs. I think Mahomes had an average defense. And they just got rid of their top two corners in this offseason. Mahomes has to play at an MVP level if they're going to win the AFC West, if they're going to get to the playoffs. Mahomes can't be average. He's been average the last 2 years. And I know the Chiefs were in the Super Bowl 2 years ago, but it wasn't like Mahomes was having an MVP year, man. And then what happened last year? Every time you watch Kansas City play last year, every single time, oh, that doesn't look right. Oh, that doesn't look right. Oh, what's wrong with Mahomes? They'd play a bad team, like they played Baltimore. And Baltimore's defense last year was atrocious. And he lit them up for 4 TDs. And you're like, all right, Mahomes is back. Mahomes is back. And what happened? Well, Mahomes got brought back down to earth the next week when they would play Denver. They would play the Chargers or whatever it was. Brett Veach, I think, is a good GM. But he has not surrounded the Kansas City Chiefs, hasn't surrounded his quarterback with a ton of talent. Maybe adding Kenneth Walker is the key to a lot more play action, a lot more stuff that's easy for Mahomes, because he has to work his ass off just to get first downs with the limited playmakers that he's got on that roster. 310-840-4910 if you want to jump in. Which quarterback has to carry the most and shoulder the most load in the NFL? Also wrapping up our conversation here about Rich Paul, LeBron's agent, and some of the demands that he's got for LeBron to go anywhere. I already told you, you heard about Rich Paul on Max Kellerman's podcast talking about going to need 40 games, nationally televised games, when the NBA schedule comes out. And Adam Silver is waiting to release the NBA schedule. There's some other stuff from Rich Paul. This is one of my favorites, by the way.
4: You also got to have two different hotels, because you got to have a Fugazi hotel that you park the fake buses in front of.
5: And then you have to have where the players don't get harassed.
1: Okay. Okay. You had me at the 40 games. You had me with the whiteboard. Remember the Rich Paul whiteboard a couple of weeks ago? Bro, come on.
4: You also got to have two different hotels.
1: This is not the Beatles in the 1960s, okay? This is LeBron James going to maybe the Cleveland Cavaliers or the Golden State Warriors. And let me tell you something. If LeBron goes to the Warriors, which is what this is specifically about, and teams up with Steph Curry and Draymond Green and maybe Anthony Davis, this ain't the dream team in Barcelona, okay? When people were going crazy for Mike and for Chuck and for Karl Malone and Patrick Ewing and Larry Legend, because those they were global icons going to little old Barcelona in an era where the NBA was on its rise, and Mike made it a global game, and they were getting mobbed. It is 2026. We know what to do with NBA teams and rosters, okay? When the Warriors go to Detroit, if this team of Golden State Warriors goes to Detroit to play the Pistons, you're not going to need a fake hotel outside of the team hotel in Detroit. There aren't going to be a bunch of Pistons fans. There will be some, but there's not going to be hundreds of fans lined up to get a glimpse of LeBron and Steph. All right, when the Warriors play at the Mavericks, you're not going to see everybody all around the metro in Dallas lined up 10 people deep, 150 people wide to get a glimpse. This isn't the Beatles, all right? This isn't waiting to go on the Ed Sullivan show back in the 1960s, coming over from Liverpool, all right? You're an NBA team. Relax, Rich Paul. I liked you at the We Need 40 Games on TV because as a LeBron fan, I want to watch LeBron as much as I can. But I don't need you to tell me that we need a Beatles-esque fake hotel to get LeBron James to play with Steph Curry and Draymond. It's ridiculous. It's absolutely ridiculous. All right, coming up, when did the SEC become the conference of whiners? I'll explain next. Mike Wickett in for Linnell Willingham here on Westwood One Sports.
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1: Hanging out in for Linnell Willingham. Hopefully you're having a good Monday night into Tuesday morning, wherever you are. Thanks for hanging. Appreciate it. Our board operator, Oliver Scheck. Oliver, we're in a tornado watch here where I'm broadcasting live from in Des Moines. So if you hear a bunch of people entering my studio, it's because of my wife brought the three kids in if there's a tornado siren. Just giving you a heads up, all right? No problem. I don't know if Linnell has to worry about that in D.C. too much. I don't know if Josh Graham has to worry about that when he is on the air from North Carolina. But here in Des Moines, that's part of the thing. That's a thing we got going on here in Iowa. So, again, if you hear some people open the door and just kind of hang out in my basement studio, it's my kids, my wife and my three kids, who should be asleep right now, as a matter of fact. The phone number is always 310-840-4910, 310-840-4910. So we're in the middle of talking season right now, right? We had Big 12 media days a couple weeks ago. We had ACC media days a week ago, which we're going to get to some incredible sound from Dabo Swinney. To our listeners in South Carolina, your guy, man, I don't know. I don't know what's going on with that guy. We'll do that coming up. Next week is Big Ten Media Days, and today was the first day of SEC Media Days. And maybe somebody has to tell me the right answer to this. But when did the SEC become the conference of whiners? Like, you were the dominant conference for so long. I'm 45 years old. Up until the last 3 years, college football kind of ran through the SEC. You know, the Big Ten would have a team. Once in a while, Ohio State was good or whatever. Maybe you get a Notre Dame in the national championship game before the Pac-10 died, the Pac-12 died. You had a Pac-12 team or whatever get there. They were like, maybe this is the year for Lincoln Riley. But up until then, up until NIL, up until the transfer portal and the Wild West that is college football right now, I'll admit it, I'm a Big Ten guy, but the dominant college football conference was the SEC. And I also personally believe that the dirtiest college football conference was the SEC. But something changed 3 years ago. Maybe 4 years ago, it began when NIL became a thing and the transfer portal became the craziness that it is right now. And the SEC really doesn't like that somebody else is now the big fish. There's a new big dog out there, and it's called the Big Ten. And really, the SEC hasn't had anybody to battle the Big Ten. Like last year, it was Indiana going a full NFL schedule, 16-0. And who do they meet? Not an ACC team in the national championship. We got three straight Big Ten champions who have gone on to win the national championship in Michigan, in Ohio State, and then Indiana. Like, I don't get it. So now that the playing field is maybe not level, or now the scale is tipping one way, now you got the SEC and their commissioner, Greg Sankey. And this has been going on for a while, but now we're at Big Ten Media Days and they're speaking about it. They're threatening to leave the NCAA and go start their own thing.
2: They're real. People have talked about that. They've opined about the frustrations that bring them to the point of saying we should look at something significantly different. I do not believe that is a leverage point. I think that's just honest communication. But I also know the pride with which I spoke of 13 national championships, and there is meaning and value. And I do think a national expectation that we participate in a national organization. But that national organization must function in a healthy manner. Otherwise, that simmering will continue.
1: So they're talking about actually leaving the NCAA for two main reasons: money and control. There's a bunch of lawsuits out there. There's current NCAA rules that are leading to expensive legal battles over athlete pay and the idea of back pay. The SEC doesn't like that. I'll tell you, I kind of agree with them being worried about this idea that Congress, the United States Congress, is proposing laws to level things, and they don't like that. College leaders have spent years begging Congress to pass a federal law to regulate player pay. But there's a bipartisan bill in the Senate to protect college sports, the Protect College Sports Act. The SEC and the Big Ten, by the way, don't like this. Trying to level things out, kind of cap things. You know, the big dogs like being the big dogs, man. It's like, you know, you want to tag, you know, why are rich people getting richer? Because rich people like being rich, and rich people like getting richer, and millionaires like becoming billionaires, and billionaires like becoming multi-billionaires and becoming a trillionaire. Like, they like doing that. And there's this whole idea the SEC believes it is the premier elite entity that has outgrown the NCAA's sluggish, one-size-fits-all governing body, governing model. Sankey says the SEC already regulates itself more aggressively than any other conference. And if Congress and the NCAA cannot deliver a, quote, clean, durable, and national standard, the SEC is prepared to build its own independent Super League structure to look out for its own massive financial interests. I will agree with the Big Ten, and I will agree with the SEC on this. We don't need Congress to get involved. Have you watched Congress? Have you seen what Congress is doing? Like, are you serious? If there's one thing we don't need more in sports, specifically in college sports, it's Washington, D.C. getting involved. We just do not need that. I don't know if it's true. I don't know if it's real. I've seen Greg McElroy on a podcast say, no, it's not real. You get some other reporters saying it's very, very real. Look, I think the SEC is upset. Because all of a sudden, now that, you know, those $100 handshakes that used to go under the table and those bags of cash in the SEC that are now on the table, there's bigger bags of cash. The transfer portal used to get those 4- and 5-star kids and bank them at Alabama and Georgia and Auburn and all those other big time schools, LSU in Tennessee. And those 4- and 5-star kids, they wouldn't leave. They couldn't leave because before the transfer portal changes, if you left, you had to sit out. They could limit where you could go. Now there's no rules. Now that 4-star kid that went to Alabama that maybe he didn't get the playing time because there's 5 other 4- and 5-star kids playing wide receiver or playing tackle or playing running back. Well, now he can go somewhere else like Indiana or Michigan, or he can go anywhere else he wants. And no longer is the SEC, you know, no longer does the SEC the only conference out there that can put together big-time compensation packages to get these kids to go. I mean, these kids are getting fed money in high school. These kids are getting fed money to go to these colleges. And no longer can the SEC put up boundaries and say, all right, come on into LSU. Oh, you're not happy at LSU? Too bad. Oh, you're not happy at Alabama? Too bad. No, that's not the rule anymore. And that's what I think the bottom line is. The SEC was so confident and so happy being the biggest fish in the world of college football, which is really what drives the revenue at all of these schools. It's football. Yeah, the NCAA tournament's nice, but it's the SEC TV package, the Big Ten network, the Big Ten media package with ESPN. That's what drives the funding for all of these schools. And now all of a sudden, the SEC can't win every national championship, and the Indiana Hoosiers are able to win national championships. And that's rubbing them the wrong way. And it's not just, you know, Greg Sankey, the commissioner of the conference. I mean, you got guys whining about everything at SEC media days. Like, take, for example, Eli Drinkwitz. Eli Drinkwitz, the head coach of the Missouri Tigers. He got on the microphone today. You know one of the things he complained about? the playoff.
3: We have a lot of complaints, whether we're talking about 68.
1: Just the first couple of words there. What's going on with the SEC? I thought it meant more, not we can cry more.
3: We have a lot of complaints. Whether we're talking about 68 teams in the NCAA basketball tournament, we're complaining about the committee. Last year, we complained about the committee selections. I mean, we produced all kinds of stats and handed them out about why the SEC was so good. Well, the problem is we have a human committee that has no standard set of structure of how they're going to select. They're all human beings. They all have implicit bias. So now we're going to go from 7 to 11, and we think that's going to solve the problem. Until we figure out what exactly the

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1: That the four college football playoff games at home campuses was a huge win for college football. We need to expand that opportunity, that energy and excitement.
2: More ways to include more teams. Do you know the last thing I want as a college football fan is a college football expansion? We don't need this. I vehemently, and again, I know why all these coaches, there's one reason why all of these coaches want to expand the playoff. Money. Not money for the school, not conference pride. It's so Eli Drinkwitz can get the Missouri Tigers as one of the top 24 teams in college football into the college football playoff. So he can hit a bonus. So he can say, look, I got my team to the college football playoff. So that if he gets to maybe back-to-back college football playoffs, maybe Missouri wins a game, and then that next bigger job, bigger than Columbia, Missouri, becomes available, he has that on his resume, which then can get him what? A pay raise. That's the only number one reason. That is the number one reason why coaches want this thing expanded. Look, if the college football playoff was a 24-team playoff a year ago, the year where we had Indiana beat Miami, Iowa would have been in the college football playoff. I am in Iowa right now. I am 2 hours away from Iowa City. Did you watch Iowa play a single game last year? Odds are you didn't, okay? They get basically one nationally televised game every year. It's when they play against Iowa State. And maybe when they play against Ohio State or Michigan or whatever. Iowa was not a great football team last year, okay? With all due respect to Kirk Ferentz and the Hawks, okay, I got family that's on both sides of the Iowa and Iowa State rivalry. Iowa should not have been in the college football playoff, but that's what a 24-team college football playoff will look like. And it gets more money for Kirk Ferentz or Eli Drinkwitz or any of these guys whose teams don't deserve to be there. Hell, I don't like 12, but I'll take it. Now, as a consumer of college football, I like more football. So I will watch. But don't go here, get over here and tell me that it's fair. It's more fair for the kids to expand this thing to 24. Because what's next? 36? What's after that? 48? When are you going to start this thing? When are you going to end this thing? I mean, Indiana played 16 games last year. When I was growing up, I know back in my day, a college football season was 10 or 11 games. Maybe 12 when the conference championship games became a thing, and then your bowl game. Now, not every team played 16 last year. It was just Indiana. I don't remember Miami's record. But these, what are they going to play, 21 games? You're going to get a couple of teams. Like, what happened to player safety? These are kids. Oh, just you cut the conference championship game. So what? If we're going to go to 48 teams at some point, we're going to kill these kids. We're talking about some of them are 19 years old. And you're having them play full NFL schedules? So what? So Eli Drinkwitz can get more money?
1: We have a lot of complaints, whether we're talking about 68 teams in the NCAA basketball tournament.
2: We don't need 68 teams. We don't definitely need 76 teams in the NCAA tournament. That's a complete joke. That's ridiculous. And yet here we are. We get coaches who want more teams in the college football playoff because they want to lie to you. They want to tell you it's great for the game and it's great for the players. No, it's so the coach can hit a bonus. It's so the coach can add it to his resume. And Missouri is no, but with all due respect, I've got friends down in Mizzou. Missouri is not a final destination for anything.

0: anybody in the coaching ranks. Drinkowitz wants to be the next head coach at fill in the blank. Maybe Dabo leaves Clemson and he wants that gig or whatever. But he's got to get to the college football playoff to get it. And that's why he wants it expanded. When did the SEC become the conference of whiners? Oh, we don't like the way things are going. We're going to secede. How'd that work out for you the last time? The South? Oh, we need to get more teams in the playoff. No, you don't. All right? You play 12 games in the regular season. If you're 7-5, you don't belong in the college football playoff. More from SEC Media Days, and actually a really fun story. John Mateer, the Oklahoma quarterback, he's a Heisman candidate. He was fantastic last year, had the hand injury for the Sooners. His team made it to the playoffs but got bounced. You're going to love, especially if you're an old head, you're going to love which former quarterback who's in the NFL, in Canton, in the Pro Football Hall of Fame, which quarterback does Mateer study? Whose film? I'll tell you about it coming up next. In for Linnell Willingham, I'm Mike Wickett here on Westwood One Sports.
1: It's a big week for NFL fans. Training camps are kicking off. The Panthers and Cardinals get things started Wednesday. Then it's the Pats, Seahawks, and Bucks on Friday, followed by the Rams and Niners on Saturday. The pigskin is flying, and we're here for it. Westwood One Sports.
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0: Hanging out here on a Monday night into your Tuesday in for Linnell Willingham. I'm Mike Wickett. Thanks for hanging. Thanks for letting me be part of your night. Normally I'm on Saturday nights and Sunday nights here on Westwood One Sports, but when Linnell gave me the chance to fill in for him, I was like, hell yeah, I want to do it. First time I've done overnights in my 27-year radio career. So we're hanging out, having fun. You want to jump in, always have a line open for you. 310-840-4910, 310-840-4910. We are on YouTube, apparently, as well. I have this camera in front of me. I've not had a show streamed live on the Westwood One YouTube page. So hello, if you're watching. That's how ugly this face is. All right. Talking about SEC Media Days, we'll get to the ACC Media Days and some comments from Bill Belichick. Still weird to say. I'm sorry. Still very weird to say. Also, Dabo Swinney from Clemson, but I thought this was kind of neat. Like, I just spent a little while railing on the SEC as the conference of whiners. And I'm sure that people in the South love that. I still love you. I just think your conference doesn't like the fact that, all of a sudden you're not the big fish in college football anymore. The Big Ten has taken over. They've won the last three national championships. Ohio State, I believe, is going to be preseason number one. Georgia's going to be good. Bama, I think, will be good, although I don't know. You guys aren't thrilled with your head coach down there. I know that. But I do love what I heard out of John Mateer. He's the quarterback for the Oklahoma Sooners. He's one of the preseason Heisman favorites. He was really good, dual threat guy. Busted his hand for the Sooners last year. And kind of that kind of derailed a few things. Oklahoma got knocked out of the college football playoff. So Mateer spoke today at SEC Media Days. And I love this. Like, he was asked about quarterbacks that he's watching, gave some very normal answers to what film he's studying.
17: I watch a lot of quarterbacks, Brady, Rodgers. You just go watch. You love watching. I love watching good football.
0: Yeah, that's fine. That makes sense, Brady and Rodgers. But then he was asked specifically about who he watches. And if you're an old head, like I'm 45, if you're a little older than me, you're going to really like this answer.
17: I've actually been watching some Terry Bradshaw film. Y'all wouldn't believe it. Met up with him, saw him a couple days ago, and watching his film, he's great. And so being like him, he won four Super Bowls. So come on, you can win in games. Terry Bradshaw, not everybody knows about Terry Bradshaw. And I was looking back, and, because I didn't know a lot. He's before my time, maybe a little bit. But you look, he's 4-for-4 Super Bowls, first overall pick. You go play, find somebody, play old school football. That's who I picked.
0: All right. A little lesson here from my friend John Mateer real quick. Terry Bradshaw did win four Super Bowls, okay? And Terry Bradshaw, two-time Super Bowl MVP. We all know that. He was an all-pro. one of the great quarterbacks in the history of the National Football League, right? Like, you would agree. But if I say something incorrect, you go ahead and call me 310-840-4910. But why did Pittsburgh win four Super Bowls in the 1970s? The Steel Curtain, okay? This is not in any way to knock the ability of one Terry Bradshaw. But let's be real here, all right? The Steelers won four Super Bowls. Yeah, Lynn Swann was great. Franco Harris. But it was Mean Joe Green and company that really carried. Like earlier, I was asking you, and we got some calls on this, about which quarterback in the NFL today or going into this season or the last few years or whatever, which NFL quarterback has to carry the load the most in the NFL? And for me, it's Mahomes. Could be Josh Allen. Lamar was my, those are my big three. They have to do the most with the least on their rosters. Terry Bradshaw was carried by arguably the greatest defense in the history of the National Football League, especially early in his career. And actually, to Mateer's point, you know, you look at it, Bradshaw threw 212 touchdowns. It wasn't a real passing era, but he threw 212 touchdowns in his 13 years in the National Football League. He's a very good quarterback. Like, no one's knocking him. 212 touchdowns to 210 interceptions. Like, you know, the thing I will tell you about Terry Bradshaw, if you're a young person, or maybe you're a fan of an NFL team that has a struggling young quarterback, or the first couple of years you're not sure if he's the guy. Terry Bradshaw was terrible, okay, for the first 4 or 5 years in his NFL career. Terry Bradshaw was awful to start, okay? His first year, 13 games, 6 touchdowns, 24 interceptions. That was as a rookie in 1970. And then it was 13 touchdowns, 22 interceptions in his second year. In his third year, it was 12 and 12 in 14 games. After that, it was 10 and 15. So think about that. Think about in today's NFL, if let's say it's Fernando Mendoza, who just went number one in the draft. Let's say Fernando Mendoza, and they wouldn't allow him to do this. They wouldn't allow his confidence to get shook like this. Maybe that speaks of the era we're in right now. But let's say Fernando Mendoza throws 6 touchdowns and 24 picks in his first year with the Las Vegas Raiders. Again, they wouldn't let him get to those numbers. They would bench him and he would be done for the year if it was 6 touchdowns and 18 picks, okay? They wouldn't let him get to 24. But let's just say he did. Raider fans would be calling for Arch Manning, okay? They would be ready to move on. But let's say the Raiders kept Mendoza, don't draft a quarterback in next year's quarterback-heavy draft. And he comes back and he throws 13 touchdowns but 22 interceptions. So let's say Mendoza's first 2 years, he's got 19 touchdowns and 46 picks like Terry Bradshaw did. It's a lesson to you that you can start out struggling and then figure it out and have a Hall of Fame career. Because after his first 4 or 5 years, Bradshaw was a lot better protecting the football, throwing it to the right guy. Now, granted, the team got better, the defense got better, and that's beneficial to your quarterback. But just imagine that if your quarterback, like Cam Ward or Jackson Dart, who went, you know, the first two quarterbacks taken in last year's NFL draft. Just imagine, man. Like, we don't give rope and leashes that long. Not only would Mendoza be gone if his touchdown to interception ratio was 19 to 46, not only would Mendoza be gone, but you know Clint Kubiak would be gone. And the GM over there, I can't think of the GM's name, who the GM of the Raiders. It's going to Spytek, thank you. Spytek would be gone. Brady'd be looking to sell his shares. They'd be looking for a new quarterback. They'd be looking for a new head coach. They'd be gone. But in that era, in the 1970s, we gave a lot longer leash than we do to quarterbacks right now. So, again, that's the difference between the 1970s and where we're at right now. Oklahoma's head coach was on the was at the microphone as well. And going back to the SEC being, for some reason, the confidence of whiners, I'm not sure when that started. I do like what he had to say about playing in the SEC itself. Here's Brent Venables.
18: Each and every week is going to be a bloodbath, and we got to figure it out, play complementary football. You know, the most physical football teams win at the end of the day. That's what it's all about. There's no substitute for being physical. You know, for me, that aligns right with who I am. So our guys are, they understand, you know, what it takes to win in this league. Again, I'm not sure we're going to, again, hang our hats on any new slogans and whatnot, but I think we need to be built on the right things and rooted in the right things. And again, hard work, toughness, physicality, learning the value of punching back, because you're going to get punched. You know, you're going to get knocked on the ground, and how you respond ultimately decides on, you know, what kind of success you have.
0: Texas is favored to win the SEC, followed by Georgia, then Texas A&M, and then Bama at plus 850. LSU with Lane Kiffin down there as their new head coach at plus 900, and then Ole Miss at plus 950. Interesting. Interesting stuff coming out of SEC Media Days. We'll hit the ACC Media Days coming up in just a bit. But I want to flip it on you here. Again, Mike Wickett with you in for Linnell Willingham, and open this up for some calls. So I took my son fishing over the weekend. My son is six. His name is Miles. And he had asked me for a fishing pole. He had asked Santa for a fishing pole and a harmonica for Christmas. That's all he wanted. He got a bunch of other stuff because he's a kid. That's what we do. But I was like, we were like, okay, that's cool. And Santa brought him a fishing pole. It's actually a two-pack of fishing poles. And he was so excited. And in Iowa, you don't, I'm not the most outdoorsy kind of guy, okay? I've never hunted. I've never shot a gun. I've never shot a bow and arrow. I'd gone fishing less than 10 times in my 45 years on this earth. I have no idea how to clean a fish. I don't want to sit in a wooden box covered in deer pee, hoping to get one to walk by. That's not my idea of fun. But the idea of taking my kid fishing, like the father-son, the bonding thing, like I was all about it. And I'm not going to go ice fishing, but it's very cold when you open up your Christmas presents here in Iowa. So my son opens up the Christmas presents. He gets the fishing pole, and then we hang it up in the laundry room where there's a hook. And I kind of forgot about it. And I was driving around because my day job is I'm an Uber driver. That's what I do when I'm not filling in here on Westwood One Monday through Friday. And I was driving around and I was thinking, like, oh, man, I forgot to take my son Miles fishing. So I went home. I dropped my last person off. I came home and I got my fishing license here in Iowa. And my son came back in. I think he was at camp for something. And I said, hey, Miles, do you want to go fishing? I said, yeah, let's do it. I said, okay, here's what we're going to do on Saturday. This was last weekend. I said, on Saturday, we're going to wake up early and we're going to go fishing. And he was so excited. And so I got him up on Saturday morning and I took him to the fishing hole, like a park with a pier, a little thing you can walk around and, you know, you can fish. So we wake up early. We go get bait. We get night crawlers. He wants nothing to do with touching worms and putting them on a hook. So I'm like, all right. So he didn't want to use live bait on his fishing pole. He just wanted to use a lure. And I put a worm on mine and I threw it over the water. You could cast, but it was more of a drop it in the water kind of situation. And I caught a fish and he's sitting next to me and he was blown away by that. He's like, Dad, I want a worm on mine. And I said, okay. So I reeled my fish in and I took the hook out. He took a picture of it so I could show my wife because she wouldn't believe that I would ever catch a fish. And I was like, cool, I'll put one on. You want to do it? No, Dad, I don't want to put the worm on. Okay, fine. I'm not going to argue with you. You're six. So I put the worm on, and he puts the pole in the water. And he's 6 years old, so he's very, the attention span, you know, the anxiousness. And every 10 seconds, he's pulling the pole out of the water, and he's checking the worm. He's making sure there's not a fish there. And I said, Miles, you have to leave the worm in the water. You have to leave it there. And so he leaves it there for 5 minutes, and wouldn't you know, a fish grabbed it, and he's got a bite, and he's reeling the thing in. I'm kind of helping him, like, raising the pole. He's reeling the thing in. And he caught this big fish, and I was like, Miles, come here. And I kind of leaned towards him with it, and he takes off running. He is gone. He is out of there. And I said, Miles, don't you want to take a picture with your first fish, the first fish you've ever caught? No. Right. I said, well, Miles, I got to document this, man. This is a big father son thing. And there's other dads and they're there with their kids and everybody's fishing around and they're watching. And they're kind of chuckling. And finally, I get him to come over. He holds the fishing pole and I kind of turned the camera and like I'm kind of holding it. You can see the photo. Follow me on Twitter, Instagram, at Mike Wickett. There you can see the picture of my son and I and his first fish. Very, very cool. And I'll never forget that moment of taking my son to his first fishing, you know, his first fishing timeout. So it got me to thinking, and I'd love to have you tell your story. Do you have that first memory? Maybe it's the first time you went fishing or the first time you went hunting with your parent. Maybe it was your mom. Maybe it was your dad. Maybe it was your first Little League game. Or I remember the first football game I watched with my dad. It was Giants-Eagles. It was just on TV on a Sunday. It's the first time I remember watching football with my dad. But what was, do you have that first memory you have with your dad, maybe your mom? Maybe your dad wasn't the one that took you out to go fishing, or maybe your dad wasn't around, whatever it is. 310-840-4910. 310-840-4910. That first memory you have as a kid of doing something with a parent. 310-840-4910. Because I hope my son Miles will tell that story about dad taking him fishing with the fishing pole that Santa brought him. I hope he tells the whole thing. All right? 310-840-4910. Want your calls coming up next. Mike Wickett in for Linnell Willingham. You're on Westwood One Sports.
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0: In for Linnell Willingham, Mike Wickett with you here on a Monday night into Tuesday morning. Phone number is always 310-840-4910. I just shared the story over the weekend. I took my son fishing for the first time, and I am not the most outdoorsy person on earth, but took my six-year-old son fishing. Caught a fish. I caught two. What's up? But I hope he remembers that. Like, I hope that's one of those memories that he has that he can think about when he's growing up, when I'm long gone. He can be like, I remember when my dad first took me to Waukee in Iowa. That's where I'm broadcasting from in Iowa. And hopefully he'll take that memory with him, you know? And so I'm asking you right now at 310-840-4910, do you have that first memory of that, you know, you did something with your mom or your dad? Maybe it was fishing or hunting or Little League or whatever that thing was. Share your story. 310-840-4910. Love to hear it. Flute is in D.C. Flute, thanks for calling, man. You're on Westwood One Sports.
10: Hey, Mike, how you doing there?
0: I am well, man. Nice. I'm doing okay, man. Thanks for calling.
10: That's good, man. Taking a break from the Uber, man. Got you on air. That's where we meet you right now, man. Hey, look here, man. My father, man, coming up in Washington, D.C. Now, it was a first for me, and it was the biggest first, you know, because I'm the youngest of three sons. And when you're the youngest, you know, you can't wait for till your turn, you know, but you just have to wait because you're the youngest of three sons, and I didn't have any sisters. So there's a lot of tradition, and things went on first, were really important. And we had a piano in our dining room, and we're fortunate enough to have an organ, too. So my father would play the piano or organ, but when he played that piano, man, he was outstanding. He would play like a boogie-woogie, you know, I mean, he was mean. He lifted the windows up, and you could hear it throughout the community, too.
0: That's cool.
10: Or he would play the organ. Oh, our whole family, you know, all of us could get down, man. And then one day I played the organ. Now, my feet couldn't touch the pedals, but I would hit the high notes, and I played like the Sweet Georgia Brown at the Globetrotters came out on. And it was the first time that I ever played with my father, man. It was the greatest feeling, man. We went on for about an hour straight nonstop, just freestyling, you know. And, it wasn't just playing an organ with my father. I was playing with a World War II veteran. I was playing with a dad. I was playing with a man that worked in the federal government for 30 years as a social worker. You know, all that was together when I was playing that music with him. And I felt that I arrived. I have a purpose now here on earth, man. I'm going to be counted for now. And I know I hadn't started school yet, so I was probably about 4 years old. And we're talking like 1968, man. So
0: dude, that is really
10: cool. Thanks
0: for
10: taking my call, man. I'm smiling just thinking about them. Yeah.
0: Hey, see, there it is. Flu, thank you, man. Appreciate you. That's a cool story, man. Like he had the chance to play the piano or the organ with his dad the first time, and he still remembers it. And that was in the 60s, he said. That's pretty awesome. 310-840-4910. Billy is in Dallas. Wanted to talk about Terry Bradshaw real quick. Go ahead, Billy. You're on the air.
11: Hey, how you doing, Mike, man? It's good to hear from you, man. Look, I got a quick story about my dad, too.
0: Yeah, let me hear it. I'd love to hear it.
11: Hey, when I was about 15 years old, I'm 70 years old now. I'll be 70 in October. But when I was about 15 years old, I used to work during the summer, and I would always want to go work with my father, but he never would take me. So this one week, they needed some help. I would be, you know, pushing the wheelbarrow, making mortar and pushing it to him. And so one day, him and his buddy decided to play a joke on me. And I was, like I said, I was only 15 years old. And Mr. Alfred Cooty, I can't remember, I'll remember his name forever. The guy says, hey, Little Brown, and that's my name, Benny Brown. So he says, Little Brown, go down the back of that truck and get that brick stretcher. I said, okay, yeah. I ran over to the truck, and I was over there about 10 or 15 minutes. And them guys laughed for, I know, 25 minutes, man, while I looked for a brick stretcher.
0: A brick stretcher.
11: A brick stretcher. Boy. I mean, that was, my God, man. And then after about 10 or 15 minutes of me looking for that brick stretcher, they said, man, come here. And I said, what's, he told me, have you ever heard of a brick stretcher? I said, no. I said,
0: no.
11: I mean, that was just one of my stories. I thought I'd throw that in.
0: That's good. But that's not bad, man.
11: Yeah, man. But I was going to, the reason I called earlier was because you were talking about Bradshaw, and I don't know if you remember his third trip to the Super Bowl. You know, he really didn't get there by himself because that was a quarterback. His backup was a guy named Jefferson Street Joe Gilliam. And when Bradshaw got hurt, he got hurt about the fifth or sixth game of the season. And Joe Gilliam won 7 out of 9 games to get them in the playoffs. And then Bradshaw took over going into the playoffs, and then he went and won the Super Bowl. But I was saying that I don't think many people don't remember Joe Gilliam taking them there, because if it hadn't been for Joe Gilliam backing him up and winning 7 out of 9 games, I don't think he would have made that third Super Bowl.
0: Well, probably not. And again, he was pretty fortunate his entire career. He was healthy and hurt, to have one of the great, if not the greatest, collection of defensive players ever, with all due respect to the 85 Bears or the 2000 Ravens. But the steel curtain was the steel curtain, man. Yeah.
11: That was a monster, man, I got to tell you. Yeah, but
0: yep.
11: I just wanted to throw that in, man, and you have a good night. Nice talking to you.
0: You as well, Billy. Thank you so much, man. That opens up a line for you, 310-840-4910. Talking about your first father-son story. I took my son fishing over the weekend. It was the first time he's ever gone. He caught a fish. If you want to see it, follow me on Twitter and Instagram, at Mike Wickett. There's two T's in Wickett. And I got the pictures up there. The camera angle, by the way, my father was like, Mike, Miles caught a huge fish. I said, well, Dad, the camera angle makes it. Yeah, I'll just let him have it. Yeah, it's a gigantic fish. It's massive. He basically caught a shark. Andy is in West Virginia. Andy, thanks for calling, man. You're on Westwood One.
14: Hey, Mike. As far as it goes with your two T's, I don't know. But so we were fishing this little small creek, dude.
0: Yeah.
14: And first time ever fly fishing.
0: Okay.
14: This huge brown trout. And by huge, I mean, you know, it was 10. It's like a 12-inch brown trout.
0: Right. Yeah.
14: And my dad tied his own flies, and I mean, it was just it's a special occasion, brother.
0: It absolutely. Really is. Yeah.
14: And when my dad passed away, I spread his ashes right down where I caught that trout.
0: I love that. I love that. Was it in West Virginia? Is it in your hometown?
14: Oh yeah. So, Hazleton, West Virginia, shout out.
0: Nobody's shout out.
14: We're known for a federal prison.
0: Okay. Okay.
14: Yeah. All right. So, Whitey Ford. You know Whitey Ford?
0: Yeah. DMX. Whitey Ford. Is that where he's from?
14: Whitey Ford, well, Boston, but he got killed in the prison right here in my hometown.
0: Oh, okay.
14: He got shanked or whatever. But DMX spent some time here too.
15: Okay.
14: And yeah, I mean, we're just a little town. And I love your show, bro.
0: Andy, thank you, man. Appreciate it. And I'm just sitting here keeping the seat warm for Linnell. He'll be back tomorrow night. But appreciate you getting in there. Just going to, you know, hopefully. And I'm going through this fatherhood thing for the first time, right? Like, I got three kids. And by the way, if you want to jump in, you can. I got time to squeeze in one or two more at 310-840-4910. I've got three kids. They are ages 6, 6, and 7. My oldest daughter is 7. We had her, and then we had the other two. We had twins 50 weeks later. I know you're probably doing math in your head. You're like, wait, you did what? There are 16 days of the year in January when my kids are all the same age. We had 3 4-year-olds. We had 3 5-year-olds. We've recently had 3 6-year-olds. The kids are now 6, 6, and 7. 6, 7. We will have 3 7-year-olds. And I can't imagine what having 3 15-year-olds is going to be like, much less having two of them be girls. But that's where we are every year in January for 16 days. We have three kids the same age. We glowingly referred to the first one as Training Wheels, but we don't call her that because that would send her right to therapy. So I'm going through this fatherhood thing, kind of with three kids all the same age. And like the two girls, I talk to my wife all the time. I said, I don't have any idea how to raise girls. I was like, you're going to be the one. Like, I'll help. I'll be there. But I don't know how to I'm not going to go bra shopping with my daughters. I don't know what to do there. I am terrified of buying a homecoming dress because I see what these girls wear now compared to what I was, you know, around in the 1990s. I'm hoping like pantsuits and turtlenecks make a big comeback. I'm hoping that happens when they're in their high school years 10 years from now. I doubt it. Probably not. Probably going to be even more revealing. So it's terrifying just to even think about that. So I told my wife, I'm like, you're going to have to be the one to have, you know, to buy those kinds of things. My son, I can teach to hit a baseball. I'm his T-ball coach. I'm his basketball coach. And like, that was kind of a cool first time thing. Like, come here, like holding up my son by the basket when that was cool for me. That was really, really cool. I was pretty into that. So I'm trying to enjoy all these moments. Everyone tells me that they go by really fast. They haven't. It feels like we've got about 7 years of having kids, of being parents. And that's kind of where we're at right now. That's it. Thanks to everybody who got in on those stories, man. That was really great. That was really, really cool. 310-840-4910 is the phone number. 310-840-4910. You know, there's been all these lists that have come out lately. Top quarterbacks, we're ranking the players 1 to 100. And before that, there's the hot seat list, which coaches are on the hot seat. Well, I decided in my head before the show that I would combine those two lists, hot seat and quarterbacks. I'm going to give you the 5 quarterbacks that are on the hot seat coming up on the other side. Quarterbacks that if they don't perform this year, they're going to be looking for new jobs. All right. This does not include a guy like Fernando Mendoza. Obviously, he's not going to be anywhere but Vegas for the next 4 or 5 years and hopefully longer if you're a Raiders fan. So which quarterbacks are on the hot seat? I'm going to tell you coming up. And you can tell me if your quarterback should be on this list. 310-840-4910.
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1: Final hour already? Is that right? In for Linnell Willingham. Happy Monday night or Tuesday morning, wherever you are, all over this country. Hundreds of radio stations, Sirius XM Channel 375, the Westwood One app. And you can also say, hey, Alexa, play Westwood One Sports. So I like you, I am looking at all of these rankings that are coming out because this is what we do right now. We're in July. It's the last month without football. The NFL camps are getting ready to open. We're all waiting for it, right? Like, well, let's go. For the record, sidebar, real quick. I had people making fun of me last year because I was watching meaningless, air quote, meaningless bowl games. Or I was watching Week 18 with a bunch of nobodies and scrubs and non-starters. Every time I see somebody that posts on social media, it's now become a cliche because now everybody posts it. You see this?
2: Boy, I could really love a Titans-Jaguars terrible football game right now
1: on social media. I would love to have a Washington Commanders Arizona Cardinals Thursday night game right now. Yeah, I know you would. That's why I watch Week 18. That's why I watch meaningless bowl games. You know, if I get a chance, I'm going to watch North Texas and Coastal Carolina in the, you know, Pool and Weed Eaters Bowl. I love that right now. I'd love to watch a real football game right now. That's why I like preseason football. I know half those guys aren't making rosters, but you know what? It's football, and we crave it. And when it gets here, it's awesome. And when the Super Bowl ends, it sucks, okay? Because then by the time we get to now, we get to July, we get all of the rankings that come out. And you had the quarterback rankings that came out last week or 2 weeks ago. They got everybody up in arms. And you have people making insane claims like Caleb Williams is the third best quarterback in the NFL. And you get people just randomly putting, and then you get the player rankings. And I don't understand the player rankings. You know, Jordan Love at 72. As Micah Parsons said, there are not 71 better football players in the NFL than Jordan Love. Lamar Jackson, and usually the players have Lamar Jackson's back. Lamar Jackson coming in at 69th in the player rankings. Like, what? What are we talking about here? There are not 68 better players than Lamar Jackson in the National Football League. So you get that ranking, you get the hot seat list, you know, for the coaches, which coaches are on the hot seat. So I decided I was going to take both and combine the two. All right. Quarterbacks on the hot seat. And these are quarterbacks that I think going into training camp, I got five. All right. My top five quarterbacks that are on the hot seat going into training camp. And a lot of these camps are beginning to open. We get some opening up this week. We got rookies that are trickling into some of these. It's great, man. You know football's on the way. So without any further ado, here are the five quarterbacks that really, in my mind, are on the hot seat going into camp and have to perform well or else their organization might be looking elsewhere when we get to next offseason, all right? Number five on my list, Bryce Young. And I know you're like, Wicket, Bryce Young just won the division. Yeah, they won 8 games. They were 8-9. The former number one overall pick out of Alabama in 3 years has 49 touchdowns. He's never had more than 23 touchdowns in a season, and he's thrown 30 picks. Now, I'll give you, especially if you're listening in Carolina, I know people are probably upset with me, there aren't too many quarterbacks who perform better when their team's trailing with 8 minutes to go in a game than Bryce Young. But you're not going to win too many games. And this is the challenge for head coach Dave Canales right now. You're not going to win too many games when your quarterback can't throw for 3,100 yards in a season. He's never done it. Bryce Young in 3 years has never thrown for 30. I'm not even talking about 4,000. Like, there's all this talk about how Caleb Williams and no other Bears quarterback has ever thrown. No Bears QB has ever thrown for 4,000 yards. Bryce Young can't throw for 3,100. And part of that, obviously, is that's not a great roster, but they add Teteroa McMillan. They got the Jalen Coker. The Cokeheads love that guy. They got Chuba Hubbard over there. I mean, it's not a great roster to have offensive success, even though you've got an offensive-minded head coach there in Dave Canales. It seems weird to say, but if Bryce Young has another year where he completes 62% of his passes, throws for 3,000 yards, 20 touchdowns, 10 picks, like, you kind of are who you are at this point. He's been in the league for 3 years. You know, I know we talked about Terry Bradshaw last hour and how much slack he was given, but that was the 70s. We don't do that anymore here in the 2020s. So Bryce Young, I believe, is a quarterback on the hot seat. If he doesn't have a big year this year, I think that the Carolina Panthers might be looking at next year's draft. They also might be looking for a new head coach, too. I think Canales is one of those coaches on the hot seat. Number four, Shedeur Sanders. And it's weird to put a second-year quarterback taken in the fifth round on the hot seat. But listen, I have said this on my... I usually host on Saturday nights and Sunday nights, and whenever we talk about the Browns here on Westwood One Sports, I scream this as loud as I can.
2: Give Shedeur the ball.
1: It doesn't benefit the Cleveland Browns whatsoever to let Deshaun Watson start week one. Deshaun Watson's not your future. You're not winning 14 games with Deshaun Watson. You're not winning 14 with Shedeur either. But you need to know what you have in Shedeur Sanders in his second year to see if he can improve on his 7-touchdown, 10-interception season that he had last year. You have to try to figure it out. And if you see signs of Shedeur giving you like the glimpse of being an NFL quarterback, then you go with Shedeur and maybe you bypass the draft next year with all those shiny quarterbacks that are going to be coming out. Dante Moore, Lenore Sellers, Arch, all those guys. And maybe if you figure out that Shedeur can improve and be a top 16 quarterback, then you got your guy. And if he doesn't, if Shedeur sucks again next year, then guess what? All those shiny quarterbacks are there for Todd Monken. Giving the ball to Deshaun Watson does nothing other than placate Jimmy Haslam for making a horrific trade, a terrible deal, the worst contract in the history of the National Football League, trying to justify that disgusting move that the Browns made a couple of years ago with the Houston Texans. Give the ball to Shedeur. And that's why he is on the hot seat, because he has to show that he can win that job in the preseason and into the regular season. So he's number four on my list. Going over the quarterbacks I've got on the hot seat in the National Football League as we are on the eve of training camp. I'm Mike Wickett here on Westwood One Sports. You can jump in. If you think I'm mentioning the wrong people, 310-840-4910. Number three, I'm here in Iowa. From Iowa north to the Minnesota border, there are a lot of Vikings fans around me. And J.J. McCarthy has got all the pressure in the world on him. It's incredible to say about a guy who just turned 23. But this is a massive season for a guy who I don't think is going to win the starting job. I think if Kevin O'Connell had his way, he'd want J.J. McCarthy to win the job, to take control of the job and never give it back. But I think if the Vikings are being serious, the odds are they're going to win more football games this year with Kyler Murray as the quarterback. And I don't think much of Kyler Murray. I don't think much of J.J. McCarthy. But we talked earlier about the Cowboys and the Bengals. Now, those teams can score points, and if they can just be average at defense, you could see them in their conference, maybe semifinals, the conference, the divisional games, maybe the conference championship games. The opposite for the Minnesota Vikings. Their defense is elite. It's their offense that sucks. I don't like the running back situation they've got in Minnesota. Justin Jefferson, to me, is still the best receiver in the National Football League. Addison's a nice number two. I don't much care for this late in his career, Aaron Jones or the other running back that they've got over there, Mason. But their quarterback rating last year in the NFL was dead last. Between McCarthy and Brosmer and Carson Wentz, if they can be average, and I think that's the ceiling, I think, for Kyler Murray, average, quarterback 14, 15 in the NFL. If they can be average at the quarterback spot and their defense can still be really good, they won 9 games last year with the worst quarterback play in the NFL. If they could just be average, they could win some football games. And that's a big if you're going to go with J.J. McCarthy. And if J.J. McCarthy in year 3, who has had now 3 years of Kevin O'Connell's offense, can't beat out this Kyler Murray, that seat's going to get real hot, and J.J.'s going to find himself on somebody else's roster coming up in a year. So he's my third, number 3 quarterback on the hot seat. Number 2, I don't know if he's going to start. Michael Penix Jr. for the Atlanta Falcons. I mean, they got a new head coach down there.

He has missed significant time due to injury. Whether or not those are freak injuries or those are injuries because of maybe he's just not the toughest dude in the world, I don't know. I'm not going to call Michael Pettic soft. That's not what I'm saying. But if you have a history of being an injury-prone quarterback or an injury-prone NFL player, you kind of are who you are, especially at his age. I mean, Michael Pettic is 26 years old. And they just saw, they brought in Tua. Not the greatest signing in the world, but it looks like Tua's going to win that job because Pettic is not 100% healthy to start the to start camp or to even start the regular season week one. And I don't know if you've watched Michael Pettic play, but he hasn't been very good. He's completed 59% of his passes the last 2 years. Again, 12 touchdowns, three picks, quarterback rating of 85. I mean, he's got weapons. He's got Drake London. Kyle Pitts had a good year. Shockingly, Kyle Pitts had a really good year last year. They got the best running back in football in Bijan Robinson. But I think Michael Pettic, if he doesn't beat out Tua and take a stranglehold on that job, and I don't think he's going to, I think he might lose his job to injury, and that can happen. That can happen in the National Football League. Ask Drew Bledsoe. But I think Michael Pettic's seat is very, very hot down there in Atlanta, and I wouldn't be surprised whatsoever if a year from now Michael Pettic is looking for a new job. So he's number two on my list. But I think the hottest seat for a quarterback is a guy that came out gangbusters as a rookie several years ago and has not yet performed to that level or has not gotten better as you would expect someone who is taken in the first round, who has been to the playoffs three times. I think the hottest seat in the National Football League for any quarterback, just in terms of getting the next contract, having the team invest in you and believe in you, is C.J. Stroud. I mean, C.J. Stroud as a rookie was fantastic. 23 touchdowns, 5 picks, quarterback rating over 100, 64% completion percentage, over 4,100 yards, and he hasn't gotten better at all. As a matter of fact, if you go by statistics and you're a big stat person, C.J. Stroud has gotten worse every year, his sophomore year, his junior year in the National Football League. His passing yards dropped from 41 to 37 to 3,000 last year. His touchdowns from 23 to 20 to 19. Now, he's missed a game or two, don't get me wrong. But C.J. Stroud, I think the biggest indictment on C.J. Stroud is the fact that the Houston Texans have not given him that new contract yet. I think it's a pretty big sign of what the Houston Texans know or don't know about C.J. Stroud. And you look at C.J. Stroud in the playoffs, and again, he's been there. He's played in two playoff games each of the last couple of years. Now, he's been the benefactor of the NFL's best defense the last few years. 6 touchdowns, 6 picks. This year in the playoffs, 2 touchdowns, 5 interceptions. Again, he was stellar as a rookie. In 2 games, threw for 450 yards, 3 touchdowns, no interceptions. He was great as a rookie. But he hasn't gotten better. And it's a what have you done for me lately NFL. That's the rule of the league. What have you done for me lately? And lately, as they have added receiver after receiver after receiver to Nico Collins, and this year they finally added another running back. They brought in David Montgomery, so maybe that takes some pressure off of C.J. Stroud. The offensive line has not done C.J. Stroud any favors. That Texans front office has not done C.J. Stroud any favors with that offensive line. They have this year, so that's why I think it's a massive year, and the seat is very, very hot for C.J. Stroud. They should have paid him by now, especially after that rookie season. But they haven't for a reason, because they, just like me, just like you, they're not totally sure what they've got in C.J. Stroud, and it's evident by the silence. 310-840-4910. What'd you think of my list? My 5 quarterbacks that are on the hot seat, Bryce Young, Shedeur Sanders, J.J. McCarthy, Michael Pettic, and the seat is the hottest for C.J. Stroud. But all of those guys could be looking for new work, new jobs, if they can't get it done, whether it's in camp or this year. 310-840-4910. We'll get to your calls coming up on the other side. Also, before we get out of here, I don't often credit Kyle Cooper.

0: Uzma, but he had some very accurate takes on social media, and I'll tell you what they are before I get out of here in 45 minutes here on Westwood One Sports.
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0: Sports Night with Mike Wickett.
1: Thanks for hanging out here on a Sunday night. No, Sunday night. Monday night. I'm used to doing weekends. Thanks for hanging out. You're on a Monday night into Tuesday morning. Mike Wickett with you. You can jump in 310-840-4910. Going over the quarterbacks I've got on the hot seat. That's my list. Number 5, Bryce Young. Number 4, Shedeur Sanders. Number 3, J.J. McCarthy. Number 2, Michael Penix. Number 1, C.J. Stroud. Who's on your list? Is my list way off? Could be. 310-840-4910. Dan is in Northern California. Dan, thanks for calling, man. You're on Westwood One Sports.
2: You might be going to guess where I'm going with this. I'd add Purdy to that list. I know you're going to argue with me, but, I mean, he had a bang-up start. He's got a little bit of Montana in him, but he hasn't really had it that good the last couple of years. I know a lot of his weapons have been banged up, but you can only make so many excuses, right? And I listened to the local talk shows out of the Bay Area, too, Sports Talk, and not just me, but a couple people saying maybe you have to move on from Purdy, you know, give him a year or two, see what happens. And I think he's a little bit on the hot seat.
1: I'll tell you this, the difference between Brock Purdy and everybody else on my list, the difference between Brock Purdy and Shedeur and Young and J.J. and Penix and Stroud, maybe the exception here is C.J. Stroud. If the 49ers released Brock Purdy today, teams would be lining up to sign Brock Purdy. Ain't nobody lining up to sign Bryce Young or J.J. McCarthy or Michael Penix or Shedeur Sanders. They might be. C.J. Stroud might be a guy they would line up, but nobody in their right mind would be ready to give up. And I say give up. Brock Purdy is a very good quarterback in this. Now, he's in a very good system, and I wonder often what he would do if he didn't have Kyle Shanahan's system. But Brock Purdy, in no way is Brock Purdy on the hot seat, in my opinion. I will respectfully disagree with you.
3: Okay.
1: thank you for calling, man. I appreciate you. I appreciate you. Brock Purdy's thrown for over 11,000 yards in 4 years. He had the 1 year where he was that second year. Remember, he took over for Trey Young as a rookie, or Trey Lance as a rookie, excuse me. And then he got the starting job in 2023. He threw for 4,200 yards, 31 touchdowns, 11 picks that year. I think he was a top five MVP finalist, along with his teammate, Christian McCaffrey. He's been to a Super Bowl. Last year, he was banged up, 20 touchdowns, 10 picks. There is nothing warm at all about Brock Purdy's seat. Not at all. What were the Niners led? The Niners were in the Super Bowl 2 years ago. Last year, between, was it Mac Jones and Brock Purdy? The 49ers finished, well, they made the playoffs last year. What was their record last year? Let me see if I can pull this up real quick. My computer's running slow on me. It's tired. The Niners were 12-5 last year, okay? And that defense was good, but the offense hums. And because Kittle got hurt and Pearsall was hurt, they didn't have a whole lot around Purdy or Mac Jones. But if there's absolutely no heat, there's no warmth underneath Brock Purdy and his seat. Not like there is for Bryce Young or J.J. McCarthy or Michael Penix. Absolutely not. But I appreciate you calling in, man. 310-840-4910. Thank you, Dan. Appreciate it. So this just came across. And I wouldn't say it's breaking news, but we were talking about this earlier in the show. And we're all on LeBron watch. You know, we're all waiting for it. Even me, Mike Wickett, here, Westwood One Sports, in for Linnell Willingham. I'm on LeBron watch. Linnell's on LeBron watch. You're on LeBron watch. Trying to find out where LeBron's going to wind up playing his next year, right? Like, we want to know. So Rich Paul, the super agent, He was on another edition. This must be his safe space. He was on another edition of Max Kellerman's podcast. And like we're all sitting here wondering, like, what's the holdup? I told you already, the holdup is LeBron loves attention. LeBron loves the fact that people like me are talking about him on national shows and TV shows and podcasts like the Max Kellerman podcast. Everybody's talking about LeBron because he's the last domino really to fall here in the NBA offseason. Not only is he the last domino to fall, he's holding up the release of the NBA schedule. I mean, here's the commissioner of the NBA, Adam Silver.
4: So I would like him to make his announcement already so we can finish the schedule, because as you might imagine, the teams are calling us, the networks are calling us, and everybody wants to lock in the schedule. It will influence how we set the schedule, how we set opening week, Christmas Day, etc. So I need him to make a decision, but the direct answer is I have no inside information.
1: God, you know, if Silver didn't give that answer, and I don't know who he was talking to, and I've got nothing wrong with Adam Silver saying it, he was given an honest answer. That's what NBA commissioners should do. Someone tell Kathy Engelbert, the WNBA commissioner, that. You get questions, you give honest answers. But hearing him say that, and you know LeBron heard about it real quick, hearing him say that just made this take longer. Because he now knows that he's got the control of the NBA. They can't release their schedule until they know where LeBron is going to play, because LeBron, in what we think is going to be his final year, is going to be on TV a lot. And they can't schedule an additional 20 TV games for the Cavaliers if LeBron's going to be in Golden State. And they can't give us 20 extra Warriors games if he's going to wind up in Philly. So Rich Paul goes back on the Kellerman podcast. The new episode just dropped tonight. And he was asked about the delay. Here's super agent, LeBron's agent, Rich Paul.
5: I'm telling them, you don't have to do that.
6: He hasn't made his mind.
5: We don't need what people are trying to perceive to put out there on all these other shows. And you got the older guys saying what they think. No one, I'll say it again, none of these people know anything. Nobody knows nothing. And I say that respectfully, because we haven't made it to where anybody knows anything. It's important for people to understand, we're not making this about attention and a spectacle. It's not about a decision or anything like that. He has a choice to make. He has a business choice to make. We're not going to sit here and decide or allow someone else to decide when he makes that decision or that choice. It's a business choice that he's making. And I think as an athlete, why is it that an athlete has to rush his choice?
1: Wait a minute. Wait a damn minute here. Did Rich Paul just say, we're not making this about attention? The guy that's showing up in New York, the guy that's dropping nuggets, including Trust the Process, the guy that's showing up in Cleveland at 41 years old and going clubbing, that guy, the guy's agent who's now appearing regularly on Max Kellerman's podcast to give us crumbs of an update, that guy's not making it about attention? Are you bleeping kidding me? This guy is all about attention, and I'm a LeBron fan. I love watching LeBron play. It'll be a sad day when LeBron retires, all right? I want to watch LeBron play at a high level for as long as he can. But don't tell me you're not trying to make this about attention. Stop going on podcasts. Have LeBron stay home and make the phone calls and Zoom calls to the teams he needs to talk to. And then two weeks ago, we heard that guy right there, Rich Paul, LeBron's agent, one of the most powerful NBA agents out there, getting Gary Trent Jr. a four-year, $64 million deal with the Bucks. Oh, my God. The NBA is going to investigate that. We heard that guy say, it's not about money. It's about happiness. And now he's going to come on and tell us it's a business decision? Don't pee on my leg and tell me it's raining, okay? That is a bunch of phooey. LeBron loves the attention. LeBron waited until the end of the World Cup before NFL training camps open this week. I believe the decision comes later today. If you're in the Midwest like I am or on the East Coast, or if you're out West and it comes tomorrow, I think it comes Tuesday morning or sometime Tuesday that we get the official decision of where LeBron James is going to go. We're not trying to make this about attention.
5: I'm telling them, you don't have to do that.
6: He hasn't made his mind.
5: We don't need what people are trying to perceive to put out there on all these other shows and let the older guys saying what they think. No one, I'll say it again, none of these people know anything. Nobody knows nothing. And I say that respectfully because we haven't made it to where anybody knows anything. It's important for people to understand we're not making this about attention and a spectacle. It's not about a decision or anything like that. He has a choice to make. He has a business choice to make.
1: It's not about a decision. You know he had to say that because of how LeBron screwed up when he left Cleveland before and he did the decision with Jim Gray. Sure, trying to make sure we know, oh, this isn't about a decision. Yes, it is. Yes, it is. It's fine. I'm not angry about it. Dude, LeBron, pick where you're going to go, man. We're all waiting. I want to know how many Cleveland games I got to suffer through watching James Harden play. Let me know if you're going to go to Philly. Let us know if you're going to go to Golden State. That's where I want him to go. 310-840-4910. Let's go to Tony, who's in Chicago. Tony, thanks for calling, man. You're on Westwood One Sports.
7: Hey, good morning.
1: Good morning, Tony.
7: the guy is a has-been as far as I'm concerned. I don't care how many points he has, how many rebounds. The guy spent the last 7 or 8 years of his career being a character actor on chasing titles. The guy's a super flop. And in my opinion, the guy has tarnished his reputation with the acting that he does on the court. Okay, all the crazy theatrics that he brings to the court. And the ego. Give me a break, will you? I mean, there's more important things in life than wondering where this goofball is going to play next to finish his career. And as far as a farewell tour, the guy's ego is so huge that this guy might play until he's on crutches. That's how big his ego is. And his agent is full of crap. He doesn't know anything about what the real world is, because all he's focused on is the attention that LeBron is going to gain by holding everybody's breath to wait to find out where he's going to go. Who cares? That's my opinion. The guy's a has-been that is continuing to play.
1: And Tony, thank you for the phone call, man. I don't know the definition of has-been in your mind, but you know, a has-been actor would be like a childhood actor who never did anything, and you see them still trying to hold on to that. Like, LeBron is still a really good player. Is he the LeBron from 6, 7 years ago? No. But he was an 8-time All-Star in L.A. He went to 2 conference championships. He won a championship. Like, LeBron, and he was the only guy standing when the Lakers were playing the Thunder this year when they were incredibly outmatched because Luka wasn't healthy, and neither was Austin Reeves. So I guess we can disagree on his basketball ability right now. But I will agree with you 100% on the ego. There is no greater ego in sports, at least in American sports, than LeBron James. And maybe in all sports. But again, he's one of the all-time greats. If you have him first or second or third, wherever you put him in your rankings, that's up to you. He's one of the all-time greats. Tony, appreciate you, man. 310-840-4910. You can jump in. 310-840-4910. You can call, you can text. We'll get to more of your calls on the other side. As LeBron James' agent, Rich Paul, tries to tell you this is not about attention, but I think we all know it is. I'm Mike Wickett. We'll wrap up the show coming up next with a little more LeBron talk. Maybe we'll get into some praise for Kyle Kuzma, which I've never said before. In for Linnell Willingham, I'm Mike Wickett here, Westwood One Sports.
0: Preseason games start in just a few weeks, kicking off with a Hall of Fame game from Canton. 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
12: Thanks for hanging out, wrapping up the show. Maybe I'll hang out, see Drake. See Toll when he comes in a couple of hours for the morning show here on Westwood One. I'm in for Linnell Willingham. He's back in tomorrow. Thanks for letting me be a part of your night, man. It's been fun. My first overnight show in my 27 years of being on the radio, whether I've done mornings, middays, afternoons, nights. It's the first time I have ever done overnight. It's been fun. I appreciate everybody who has jumped in. And now I'm probably going to anger you. Not with my words. Not with anything I have to say. But there's been, for some reason, and I'm not 100% sure why, but there are a lot of these athletes that are coming on these podcasts these days, and they're talking about how much money they don't have. Have you seen this? Like, breaking down where their $100 million contract goes? This is really going to anger you. Like, here's Odell Beckham Jr. on a podcast talking about where his big money contract went to.
13: I always explain this to people. I'm like, bro, you give somebody a five-year, $100 million contract, right? What is it really? It's 5 years for 60. You're getting taxed. Do the math. That's 12 a year, you know, that you have to spend, use, save, invest, flaunt, like, whatever, however, just being real. I'm gonna buy a car. I'm gonna give my mom a house. I'm gonna do everything costs money. If you're spending $4 million a year, that's really $40 million over 5 years, $8 a year, you know? And now you start breaking down the numbers, it's like, that's a 5 year span of where you're getting $8 million. Can you make that last forever? And you always hear the people who ain't us and ain't been in the position, like, oh, well, that would last a lifetime. Yeah, this job that I sacrificed my whole life for, they are giving me that. I didn't ask for the certain dollar amount or whatever, but we weren't taught about no financial literacy and all the way. We weren't,
10: talk about it all the time.
13: We weren't taught this.
12: Oh, man. When I first heard about that, I could not believe what I was hearing. That was, again, Odell Beckham Jr. talking about how he, this $100 million deal that he got, money's on the way out. Like, what do you do? How about CJ McCollum in the NBA?
14: Small in scale to, like, what the rookies make now. So, like, think about, it's a lot of money, right? Let's say I was making $2 million after taxes, you know, let's call it $950, $970, agency fees, you know, 4%, marketing 15%. Like, those checks were chopped down. Like, I was living off of, like, an energy drink deal. I was living off, like, I had a $12,000 deal, like, to just, like, get some post off, and I lived off of that. So, like, the check that came, my rent was, like, $3,200, which is a lot for 2013, now that I look at it. But I had a four-bedroom house. It was like, I was like $2,700 a month in rent. I bought my mom a white Mercedes-Benz CLA 250. You know, that was like $56,000. I bought the CLA 45 AMG. I call it the
10: red one. Yeah.
14: Small baby Benz. And it took me like 7 years to pay it off because I was just making payments to build my credit. But that was like $62,000. And then I leased a car. I think I leased a car from my dad, but that was it. Like, I bought a little bit of clothes, and then I wore, at the time I was with Nike, I was wearing Jordans, and Marquise was my rep. Shout out to my guy, Marquise. I was just wearing,
10: you know, just banked the rest of the NBA money.
14: Yeah, I didn't.
10: Is that what you would tell young guys coming in nowadays, the salary? Because Jim said the same thing almost, you know, a whole bunch of players say it. Bank the money that you're getting from paychecks, the league paychecks, and only spend the endorsement money.
14: Well, I had a fear and a paranoia that I was going to go broke.
12: I mean, it's not bad there from CJ McCollum. Like, he was saving. He was only spending his endorsement money and saving all that because he had a fear that he was going broke. But still, to hear about what people are out there buying, man, and then, like, you hear all these stories, like Allen Iverson, and the money that Allen Iverson would make in 2026 blows away all the money Allen Iverson made in the 90s. You know, because the salary cap and the way the NBA players are paid these days compared to them. But Allen Iverson made $200 million. He hit rock bottom. He spent $40,000 on a shopping spree at one time. You know, there he actually has a trust fund that kicks in when AI turns 55 with millions in it. But to blow through $200 million, Derek Coleman, remember Derek Coleman? Went to Syracuse, played in the NBA for a long time, made $91 million in his NBA career. Derek Coleman filed for bankruptcy in 2010. Antoine Walker, the basket maker, $117 million. Went broke. A lot of these guys, man. A lot of these guys went broke. And it's for people like you and me, you wonder how in the world you do it. And I understand. I don't live in that life. It's not like I was handed a check for $100 million and now what am I going to do with it? Well, I got to buy the house. I got to buy the car. But somebody needs to be in there a little more like what CJ McCollum is talking about, of put the NBA money away, spend the endorsement money, and live like that next paycheck is not coming. And rarely do I say, thanks, Kyle Kuzma. But Kyle Kuzma of the Milwaukee Bucks had a great tweet, and I think it speaks on behalf. Now, Kyle Kuzma's made $90 million in his NBA career, if not more, or whatever. But Kuzma on Twitter, and I love this, he tweets out, this was last week, not going to lie, it's exhausting hearing athletes break down how their millions, quote, aren't really millions after taxes and fees. $40 million after taxes is still $40 million. The real issue isn't the system. It's lifestyle, creep. Nobody told you to live like a king, buy five cars, or move with a 10-person entourage. Modest is allowed. Props to you, Kyle Kuzma. Appreciate that, man. Because every time I hear one of these athletes talk about how $100 million isn't what regular people think $100 million is, and some of us are like, you know, I drive Uber. I do.
15: I drive Uber during the week to help pay for my kids' food and mortgage. My wife has a job. She's the breadwinner in the family. I do what I can. You know, I fill in on this radio network whenever I can. And between those shifts, I'm out there driving people to and from the airport here in Des Moines. And I hear OBJ talking about how $100 million isn't $100 million. Give me a break, man. You see guys like Vin Baker and Latrell Sprewell, Christian Laettner, Kenny Anderson, Gilbert Arenas, hundreds of millions of dollars all going broke. It's tough, man. And the hard part, too, I think, for young people to understand, and these are young people who are getting, you know, thousands in high school, millions in college, to get them a financial manager by the time they're 17 years old. You got to teach them how to manage their money. That's a brand new parental responsibility, by the way, that a lot of the kids, you know, every other athlete or whatever growing up didn't have to deal with. Get them a financial advisor when they're 17. Ridiculous. I want to close out with this. Again, Mike Wickett in for Lynell Willingham. He's back tomorrow. So I haven't seen The Odyssey yet. I'm not going to talk about The Odyssey because I haven't seen The Odyssey. But I'm more excited for something else that popped up today. I was actually getting ready to go take my kids. They have a camp, one of their Bible camp this week that they went to. I was getting ready to take my kids there when all of a sudden I got a notification on my phone. The new Avengers Doomsday teaser came out. Oh, man. Let's go.
16: Before this day is done, we shall be faced with an unthinkable decision.
17: I've fought with many warriors in my time. They were far stronger than all of us put together, and they died. They died facing enemies and threats that scared me far less than this one. Everything that they sacrificed would be for nothing if we do not stand together. Put aside your petty squabbles. And presume nothing except this. If you return, you will return as brothers and sisters. Mark my words. We're going to need a miracle.
15: If you're a Marvel nerd like me, tell me. Tell me you're not excited for this, man. More excited for this than The Odyssey. I can promise you, Avengers Doomsday doesn't come out until December. So now the hard part for somebody like me is I got to hide from all the Avengers. Like, part of me wants to, I watch all the, before, I would watch all the trailer breakdowns of everything, and I'm just, I want to hide from it. Like, this is just a teaser. Like, it just showed you Wakanda, and it showed you the Avengers and the new Avengers, Thunderbolt, the Fantastic Four. It showed you Gambit versus Shang-Chi. The X-Men are in there, Yelena versus Yelena, but one of them's Mystique. Like, I'm not giving you anything away because I don't want to watch these trailer breakdowns. And, like, my social media feeds are now all filled with all these people, like Easter eggs and break. Why is Loki in this? And then what is Steve Rogers doing? And he's obviously him, but is he really him? And Doctor Doom looks to be 10 times the bad guy that Thanos was. Like, I've only watched that trailer about 26 times today, and I know the new Spider-Man movie comes out next week, and I will be at the theater when it comes out. Now I'm like, oh, man, can I survive not getting spoiled? Because I hate when movies get spoiled. Can I survive the next 5 months until Avengers Doomsday? I'll catch The Odyssey later. I don't know. I'll catch that when it comes out, maybe on my TV. But Avengers Doomsday has got me going, man. Russo Brothers. That Thor is the lead character. We don't even know if the Guardians of the Galaxy are in this one. We have absolutely no idea. But the new Avengers Doomsday trailer, the teaser that came out today, flat out awesome. Flat out awesome. All right, that is it. Appreciate you listening.
12: 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To our producer, Ben Strober, who's keeping us on the YouTube feed. Also to our board operator, Oliver Schack, for keeping us on the air. Drake Toll coming your way in a couple of hours here on the morning show. Again, my name is Mike Wickett. Thanks for letting me hang out with you. Appreciate it very, very much. I will talk to you on Saturday night, 7 to 11 Eastern time. Have a great rest of your evening or a great morning. Take care.
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1: Hanging out here on a Monday night in for Lynell Willingham. Appreciate him giving me the chance to fill in for him. He's got the night off back tomorrow. Phone number is always 310-840-4910. You want to jump in? Thanks to Locked On Seahawks podcast host Nick Lee talking about the champs opening up against New England, which I hate, but whatever. It would have been, look, let's be honest, man. Seahawks-Bears would have been a lot juicier than Seahawks-Patriots. Because we just saw it. There's all this hype about Caleb and Ben Johnson in year number two. And that just would have been a sexier matchup. And then Patriots and Seahawks, the rematch. Usually we get that rematch like week three, week four of the NFL season. But for some reason, the National Football League decided we're going to have the rematch of a bad Super Bowl in week one. So the last game you saw that sucked, maybe they're trying to get it out of the way. But the last game that you saw that wasn't very good, we're going to run that back. Let's go. Let's do it. Question on the table right now, and I would love for you to jump in on this, all right? If you're an NFL fan, maybe it's your team. And this, I'll be honest, this really only has to do with the really good teams in the NFL, okay? Which quarterback has to carry the most weight on his back? Meaning, who has to do the most for his team to have a chance to win a Super Bowl? 310-840-4910. 310-840-4910. I've got it down to about three or four different guys because there are certain acquisitions that have happened here in this offseason in the National Football League that make the quarterback not unimportant, because it is the most important position in sports. You cannot win a Super Bowl in this era with a mid quarterback, with a guy who is, you know, whatever your favorite stat is, rating, QBR, EPA, whatever. You can't win a Super Bowl with a guy who's in the bottom third of the NFL, okay? So that eliminates, you know, the Dolphins from this conversation. The Jets are not part of the conversation. The Browns aren't part of the conversation. Going to take the Titans out of this for the moment. I'm not a big Daniel Jones guy, so I'm going to eliminate the Indianapolis Colts from this. Raiders, sorry, you don't get to play this game. Neither do the Arizona Cardinals. I would say the entire NFC South doesn't get to play because no one in that division is good enough to win a Super Bowl. I feel like the Vikings have to be out of the conversation because Nineler Murray, whatever they decide to do up in the Twin Cities, Nineler Murray's not good enough to win you a Super Bowl. Although, as much as I want to knock the Minnesota Vikings, and again, if you're new to me, and my name's Mike Wickett, I usually do Saturday nights and Sunday nights here on Westwood One Sports. I'm a Packers fan, and I like to take every shot I can at the Vikings, Bears, and the Lions. But I have to be honest about Minnesota. They were third in the division last year. They were 9-8, and they had literally the worst quarterback play in all of the NFL. Their quarterback rating was 32nd in the National Football League with Brosmer, J.J. McCarthy, and Carson Wentz. So I don't think they can be in this conversation because all that quarterback has to do, whether it's Nine or it's Kyler, whoever it is, they just have to be pretty, you know, above average. That defense is so good with Brian Flores. So I'll include the entire NFC North, but none of the NFC South, okay? And the NFC East, sorry, Giants, you don't get to play this game. And I'll allow the Commanders to play, even though I don't love them being in this conversation. But 310-840-4910. 310-840-4910 is the phone number. Which quarterback has to carry the most load in the NFL for their team to win a Super Bowl? For me, I think it comes down to three guys. Three guys you're probably pretty familiar with, but if I'm missing somebody, I want you to dial us up. 310-840-4910. I think when you look around at what it means to have to carry the load, the defense on the other side can't be very good. Okay? It's got to be a mediocre defense, maybe a subpar defense. And then you also have to look at what weapons they have around them. you know, like, I'm going to take Joe Burrow out of this conversation because, yeah, Burrow's got to be great for the Bengals to win. But Burrow's got Ja'Marr Chase and T. Higgins and Chase Brown and all those different weapons. Like, if I put Joe Burrow in Arizona, or if I put Joe Burrow on the Jets, or if I put Joe Burrow on the Carolina Panthers, are they going to score 30 a game? They don't have weapons like they do in Cincinnati. So I'm not, you have to have a mediocre to bad defense, which Cincinnati has, but your weapons also can't be outstanding. So for number three on my list, I'm going to go with Lamar Jackson, a guy who was weirdly just voted the 69th best player in the National Football League, which I think is a crime and a shame. There are not 68 better players in the National Football League than Lamar Jackson, even at this stage in his NFL career. There just aren't. And Lamar's defense last year was atrocious. Now, he has King Henry, and Zay Flowers is nice, I guess. Rashad Bateman is okay. But the Ravens go as Lamar goes. Now, every NFL team goes as their quarterback goes, but the Ravens go as Lamar goes. And Lamar, he hasn't quite been the Superman that we've known to, you know, love and watch Lamar. We haven't seen that. We didn't see that much last year. The thing about Lamar Jackson is his injuries generally come from not contact, not taking the big hit, not getting knocked around. Lamar's injuries at this stage in his career, they come from hamstrings. They come from quads. They come from just being a little bit older. But when Lamar is on, Lamar's throwing to Zay Flowers and Rashad Bateman and the ghost of Mark Andrews. And for some reason, Derrick Henry just continues to be good at this stage in his career. But I think Lamar Jackson carries the third most weight of any quarterback in the National Football League. And he's done a pretty damn good job of it in the last 10 years in the NFL. Doesn't quite get it done in the playoffs. He's not a playoff winner. Now, granted, if Andrews catches that two-point conversion 2 years ago in the end zone, I think we look at Lamar very different. But that's a conversation for another day. The old, well, what if this happened? Then this would have happened. Then we talk about this guy a different way. I think my number two on this, a guy who up until recently hasn't had a great wide receiver, I'm going to go with Josh Allen. Josh Allen right now, I mean, it was Christmas to get DJ Moore, and this isn't even the great DJ Moore. This is, what is DJ Moore, 29, 30 years old, 30 age season? I think DJ Moore comes in at the right time because that offense was, from a passing standpoint, even with Superman, throwing to Khalil Shakir and Keon Coleman and a bunch of nobodies up there in Buffalo. Thank God they had James Cook, who's an elite running back. But that defense wasn't very, it was the worst rush defense in the National Football League. Only the Giants gave up more explosive runs, I think, than the Buffalo Bills last year. So Josh Allen had to be Superman, whether it was with his arm or his legs, kind of like Lamar. Josh Allen had to carry the weight of the Buffalo Bills. And let's be honest here. Going back to the if Mark Andrews catches that ball in the end zone 2 years ago in the playoff game, if Sean McDermott knows how to defend the Kansas City Chiefs for 13 seconds, then things are very different in the world of Josh Allen, in the ecosystem around Josh Allen. We're looking at him very differently. Yeah, Josh Allen won an MVP. Yeah, Josh Allen wins a lot of football games. Yeah, Josh Allen and the Bills are in the playoffs. But when have we seen Josh Allen get big wins in the playoffs? Really, we haven't. You know, I heard somebody on the air, I think I was watching Fox Sports, and I think it was Nick Wright, and he said he's the greatest wild card quarterback in the history of the NFL. And I don't know if that's a compliment. Like, it kind of is, because Josh Allen gives you great effort in the wild card games. But then it's the rest of the playoffs where you don't see Josh Allen really win. And again, wins are not quarterback stats, but you want to see him get to that next game, get to that next level. I think if you're not a Buffalo Bills fan, aren't we all kind of rooting for Josh Allen a little bit? Like, don't you want to see, like, I root for greatness. And the guy that's going to be number one on my list here in a second is one of the all-time greats, and I root for him. But I root for Josh Allen. If the Packers are not in it, I root for greatness. Unless it's the Bears, Vikings, or Lions. Then I don't want to see any greatness. Then I definitely don't. Mike Wickett in for Lynell Willingham here on Westwood One Sports. And the question on the table, would love to have you jump in. Which NFL quarterback has to carry the most weight? Because the rest of the supporting cast isn't so great. 310-840-4910. 310-840-4910. Number one, I think, is pretty easy. It's Patrick Mahomes. The greatness of Patrick Mahomes. You know, a week and a half ago on my weekend show, we were discussing whether or not Patrick Mahomes, in your mind, was still an elite quarterback in the National Football League. Because if you look at his numbers, I think last year he was the 23rd highest rated quarterback in the NFL, or 22nd. The year before that, he was about 16th or 17th. He's not an MVP candidate anymore. He's not throwing for fun.

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1: Shown busts so far. Shown flashes. And I know we're on 1600 or 1660 down in Kansas City. But your guy's been a bust. He's frail. He can get hit. When he does get hit, he doesn't get up real quick. Skinny guy. All the things we knew about Xavier Worthy. And then there's, you know, is that the other third wide receiver? Can you name the third wide receiver? Not the tight end, because we'll talk about old man here in a second. Tyquan Thornton is wide receiver 3. Now, you may have picked him up in a fantasy league, or you added him to your best ball team or whatever a year ago, and he'd be a good addition to your best ball team now, because Tyquan Thornton every third game catches a touchdown pass for you. But think about, that's the receiver group that Patrick Mahomes has to work with. And he, up until this year when they signed Kenneth Walker, he didn't have a running game. This version of Hollywood Brown was in there. Juju Smith-Schuster was there like 4 times. I think Marquez Valdez-Scantling was in there pissing off Chiefs fans, dropping the football a lot. You know, there's not been and the defense has been good, not great. Every time they get good, they get rid of one of their defensive backs. This year, they got rid of 2 defensive backs. You know, you like Chris Jones, Karlaftis is nice, but the Chiefs defense hasn't scared anybody in a while. That's why Patrick Mahomes, to me, has to carry the most weight of anybody in the National Football League on his back. And I know I mentioned I would talk about him, but old man Kelsey. Now, Kelsey, by the way, if you're a fantasy football player, was PPR tight end 3 last year. Do you know that? That's one of those where you wouldn't believe me if I didn't tell you that. You watch Kelsey play, he looks like he's running in mud. But they brought him back for another year. He's now a married man. They brought back Eric Bieniemy. The offense is supposed to change. We all know it runs through Andy Reid. But that's not a team with a lot of sexy playmakers there for Patrick Mahomes. So he's got to be good. He's got to be great. He's got to be MVP. If the Chiefs are going to have any chance of getting to the Super Bowl again. Because they just don't have a lot of other talent. High-end talent. High-end not-in-jail talent. High-end not-35-year-old tight-end talent. 310-840-4910. Your call's coming up on the other side. Which NFL quarterback has to carry the most weight? I got my top 3. It's Lamar at 3. Josh Allen 2, Patrick Mahomes number 1. What do you say? 310-840-4910. We'll get to your calls. Also, man, the ego stroke the NBA commissioner has given LeBron. Oh my gosh. We'll talk about it coming up on the other side. Mike Wickett in for Lynell Willingham here on Westwood One Sports.
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1: What's going on? In for Liddell Willingham. My name is Mike Wickett. Follow me at Mike Wickett. Instagram, TikTok, Facebook, Twitter, and Threads. There's two T's. Thanks for letting me be a part of your, Monday night into Tuesday morning. It is my first time. I've been in radio for a very long time. This is my 27th, going on 28th year in radio. And I have done all sorts of shifts. I started out in Ann Arbor at the Big 1050 WTKA. I was on our affiliate up in Milwaukee, 1250 and 105.7, The Fan, for 9.5 years. I was down in Kansas City. I did a little news talk. And I'm broadcasting it to you live from Des Moines, Iowa, West Des Moines, Iowa, where I did a rock morning show for 5 years before I was added to the Westwood One lineup. Fortunate to be here. Normally on weekends, Saturday nights and Sunday nights, getting the chance to fill in. So thanks for letting me be a part of your evening, whether you're on your way home from work or just getting started with work. Regardless, the phone line's always open, 310-840-4910. I believe tomorrow is a very big day in the world of sports. I believe our long national nightmare will come to an end tomorrow. We got through the NBA playoffs, the NBA offseason, NBA free agency, the trades. We're going to hear from Giannis coming up a little bit later on. We got through all that, right? We're good. We got through the World Cup. We got the soccer fandom is come and gone in the United States. More on that later as well. We got through all of that, right? We're good to go? Because now I think we're getting ready for LeBron to finally make his decision. I think finally we will get to LeBron James making his decision on his next or his final or whatever it is. I think finally we will get to the end of the saga that is LeBron post the LA Lakers. Hallelujah. I think we're finally going to get there. And if you're wondering why LeBron James has waited, I think LeBron has known where he's going to go. And I think LeBron has known for a while. But LeBron loves one thing. Well, he loves a couple of things, I'm sure. But there's one thing we know that LeBron James really, really likes. And that's attention. And every show from Drake here on Westwood One, from Drake C. Toll, to Black and Abdallah, the Pimp in the Box, Jim Rome, to You Better, You Bet, all the shows here on Westwood One, and all the talking heads, including myself, we've all been waiting for LeBron James to make this decision. And we're all talking about waiting for LeBron James to make this decision. And LeBron is eating that up. He is loving it that everyone's paying attention to him. So you got that factor. Feeding into that, comments from NBA Commissioner Adam Silver. You could not stroke the ego of LeBron James more than basically telling him that the entire NBA, all 32 teams and their 82-game schedules hinge on LeBron James making a statement and telling us where he's going to play.
2: So I would like him to make his announcement already so we can finish the schedule, because as you might imagine, the teams are calling us, the networks are calling us, and everybody wants to lock in the schedule. It will influence how we set the schedule, opening week, Christmas Day, etc. So I need him to make a decision, but the direct answer is I have no inside information.
1: There is not a response from Adam Silver that could feed that ego more than we're waiting on you so we can tell everyone else. Like LeBron now, LeBron already had control of a lot. He and his agent, Rich Paul. Already Rich Paul, one of the most powerful agents in the NBA. And now you're basically saying to Rich Paul and LeBron James, this league is basically under your thumb. Whatever you want to do, man, whenever you're ready, we're waiting.
2: So I would like him to make his announcement already.
1: I think we all would like him to make his announcement already. I think we're all pretty much on the same page there, Mr. Silver. We would all appreciate LeBron James making his decision sooner rather than later. Now, where is LeBron going to go? That's what we're all waiting on, right? So we get LeBron loving the attention. We get LeBron being told the league is waiting on you, so you have the control of the league. And then there's the other reason why I don't think we've heard LeBron make the announcement, and we will tomorrow. As mentioned, we're through free agency. We're past the draft. We just got done with the biggest sporting event on earth. And now we're all sort of in this doldrum, this dry period in the sports calendar. Yeah, we got ACC Media Days last week. SEC Media Days are going on this week. Big Ten Media Days are going on next week. Talking season in college football is here. But there's nothing else really going on. I know, baseball fan, you're like, but baseball. Baseball doesn't carry the weight until we get to October. That football does, that the World Cup does. LeBron's got this window right now before NFL training camps really open up, where he can make his decision, he can announce it to the world, and everyone will be paying attention. Not that LeBron James in his alleged final year, where he's going to go around with a camera crew, wouldn't be top of the fold news. Number one headline on your favorite sports website's news. Wouldn't be topic A, as they say in this industry. But when there's literally nothing else going on, that's when LeBron's going to strike. And I said this on Saturday night, and I said this last night, and I'll say it again today. LeBron's decision will come down Tuesday morning at 9:54. There's my dart throw. 9:54, we'll get the announcement. And will it be Cleveland? Will it be Philly? Will it be Miami? Will it be Minnesota? Will it be Golden State? I'll tell you what. I've power ranked these in the must-see TV-ness rankings for LeBron's next destination. I'll tell you what they are. Again, I'm Mike Wickett, in for Linnell Willingham here on Westwood One Sports. The most boring of the big five from a must-see TV-ness is if LeBron goes back to Cleveland. Five is Cleveland, okay? It's a nice bow. It's a nice story. I know if you're listening to us in the state of Ohio, you want your guy back, and I understand that. I respect that. But you're not winning a title with James Harden, okay? From a must-see, like, I gotta watch that team play. James Harden, Donovan Mitchell, the two big dudes in the middle, and then LeBron. Like, they're going to win games. It's not sexy. It doesn't draw me in. So I got that at number five. Number four is Miami. I mean, maybe they'll fit, bend the fences and fix things, because when LeBron left Miami, it was kind of nasty. I mean, it'll be cool to watch LeBron throw 400 lobs to Bam and Giannis every single night. Like, that's kind of cool. But that team's not going to win a lot of basketball games this year. I think at best, Miami's the fourth or fifth best team with LeBron in the East. Maybe fourth. They can host a playoff series. You know, you got the Knicks and those Cavs. They're still getting, Cavs are going to win a lot of games. Got those Knicks, got those Cavs. Philadelphia, who we're going to talk about in a second. Boston, I don't know what Detroit's doing. I have no idea what the Pistons are doing. So number four for me would be the Miami Heat. Number three would be Philadelphia. I believe if LeBron went to Philadelphia to go with Jaylen Brown and Tyrese Maxey and VJ Edgecombe and Joel Embiid, that's the best team. That's got the highest ceiling. That's the team I think that has the best chance of coming out of the East, dethroning the world champion Knicks and going up against Wemby or SGA next year in the finals. That would be fun to watch. But it's not my top two destinations for LeBron James. My number two destination for LeBron, my second favorite, would be a place where I just think he has no chance of going, and that's Minnesota. To our friends in the Twin Cities, hello. I think it would be really cool because they got a superstar in there right now in Anthony Edwards. They got a superstar in Ant who needs just a little push to get over, like in wrestling terms. You know how it is. If you're a wrestling fan, you know when there's somebody who gets a face, who puts a face over. Stone Cold did that. Ric Flair did that. You know, all the greats, they help out the guys who are coming, who are making that push. And I love Ant's game. Ant's one of the top five or six players in the NBA. He's got a great attitude, a great smile. You could see him as the face of the NBA. But he plays in Minnesota. And he had to play with Julius Randle for the last few years, which is kind of like Western Conference James Harden. You just know they're not going to show up big in big-time games. And Rudy Gobert is a liability on offense, but he's a great rim protector. But if LeBron's there with LaMelo and Ant, that's a fun game. It's a fun team. It's a fun offense. And maybe LeBron is enough to get the Timberwolves up that ladder. I don't think they'll have much for the Spurs or the Thunder in the West, but maybe I'm wrong about that. So that's my number two. But the number one destination is the Golden State Warriors, right? Like, we don't you want to see that? Don't you want to see old man ball? Don't you want to see a whole bunch of old guys playing basketball together? LeBron and Steph and Draymond, and maybe they bring in Anthony Davis, I should say. And they get them to, like, do a reality series where all the old guys are living in the same group home and they're all going to, like, old people things and they all take the bus to go play bingo together. And then they show them and they're all playing bridge. Like, I can see, like, a 1980s sitcom theme song going on. And they load manage the hell out of the Golden State Warriors. And then when we get to April and we get to the playoffs, all those old guys are rested. And then they're basketball savvy. I think their rested old legs, their basketball knowledge, their experience could take them to a Western Conference final. I think that would be the most fun. Now, if you've heard Rich Paul's agent, I'm sorry, LeBron James' agent, excuse me, Rich Paul, he was on Max Kellerman's podcast again and was asked what the NBA would do. Because, again, we know Adam Silver is waiting to release the schedule. This is what Rich Paul had to say about what the NBA would have to do to get LeBron to go to Golden State.
3: First of all, you notice the NBA schedule is not out yet. Why isn't it out yet?
4: Because LeBron hasn't made his decision yet.
3: You said that. I didn't.
4: Or maybe he has, but he just hasn't told anyone. Or maybe he has. I just don't know about it.
3: You also said that, and I did. The NBA will have to give them 60 nationally televised games.
4: You think they get 60?
3: I mean, I'm being sarcastic, but...
4: How many?
3: At least half.
4: 40 nationally televised games.
3: If not more.
1: 40 nationally televised games. 40. Now, I'll be honest. If I get 40 more games of LeBron playing with Steph and Draymond, maybe Anthony Davis or Jimmy Butler or whatever they do, I'm going to watch a lot of those games. Wouldn't you love to watch Michael Jordan play for 5 more games or 10 more games? Wouldn't you love to see Kobe play 5 more times? Or Charles Barkley, or whoever your era of basketball was when you were growing up. I'm 45 years old. So I grew up in the 80s and the 90s and Mike's Bulls, even though I was in Detroit. That's where I was from, and I was watching Mike's Bulls, hating Chicago, but respecting the hell out of Michael Jordan. Wouldn't you want to watch your favorite player, whether it was maybe Isaiah Thomas of the Pistons, or it was Hakeem Olajuwon of the Rockets? Like, wouldn't you... If you know this is your last chance to see LeBron James, one of the greats, and again, I don't care if you think he's the greatest, second greatest, third place, one of the greatest players of all time. You only get 40 more games of him on TV before the playoffs. You're going to watch a lot of those games, and that's what the NBA wants. Coming up, more demands from Rich Paul, which I think are hilarious. And I want to bring up a story that that happened to me over the weekend and see if you can relate to it. We'll talk about that a little bit later on in the show as well. About your childhood memories, all right? We're going to get deep. Don't worry. Mike Wickett in for Linnell Willingham here on Westwood One Sports. The craziest demand from LeBron's agent, Rich Paul. Next, you're on Westwood One Sports Night.
0: Preseason games start in just a few weeks, kicking off with a Hall of Fame game from Canton. Panthers, Cardinals, and we've got the game from your home of the NFL. 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
1: Filling in for Linnell Willingham. 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You can tell your smart speaker, hey, Alexa, play Westwood One Sports. Also, that free Westwood One Sports app, 310-840-4910. Talking about LeBron and the watch we are all on. I believe he makes his decision tomorrow. I have no inside information other than he was waiting for the World Cup to be done. That way, all the attention before camps open up in the National Football League can be, he's got all the attention on him right now. Also, speaking of the NFL, we were asking you earlier, which NFL quarterback has to carry the most load, has the most on their back, based on the rest of that lineup, the rest of that roster? 310-840-4910. We'll get to the rest of Rich Paul's comments. But let's go to Chance in Alabama, who's been hanging on for a while. Appreciate you, Chance. Welcome to Westwood One.
2: Hey, I appreciate it, man. For me, it's no doubt it's Josh Allen. His defenses have not been up to par the last couple of years. They've been 11th last year in total defense and 21st. And, I mean, most people cannot even name one receiver on his team.
1: Now they can, Chance, because he's got DJ Moore. But before Khalil Shakir could walk into your house wearing a Khalil Shakir jersey, and most people wouldn't know who Khalil Shakir was.
2: Agreed. His best weapon is his offensive line. He does have a darn good top five offensive line. But, man, if he isn't Superman, that team ain't doing nothing. I mean, without Josh Allen, I believe they're picking probably in the top 10 of the draft the past few years since Diggs left specifically. I mean, Baltimore's close, but I just – he has to put on the cape. Darn near perfect football, and he has to hope his receivers don't drop the ball or get it ripped out of their hands after he throws a dime and the guy lands on his back like against Denver last year.
1: The only reason – Chance, thanks for the call, man. The only reason I have Allen at two and Mahomes at one is because Mahomes, up until this point, had no running game, and James Cook has been one of the best running backs in football the last 2 years. It's the only reason I put him below Mahomes. But there's nothing wrong with you having the guy I got at two as number one for carrying the most weight. Thanks for calling, man. 310-840-4910. Again, which quarterback has to carry the most load in the NFL? I got Mahomes 1, Allen 2, Lamar 3. Chance is going with Superman in Buffalo as his number one. What about Austin in Sacramento? Austin, thanks for calling, man. You're on Westwood One Sports.
3: What's happening, brother? I appreciate you having the line for me. I really agree with your 1, 2, 3. And Patrick Mahomes, I think it's obvious to me that he's definitely number one. But I really want to give an honorable mention to Joe Burrow. And it's hard because he does have phenomenal receivers. But this guy has to score 40 points for his team to even have a chance. Game in and game out.
1: Yeah.
3: And I know he can't play defense, too, but up until recently, he had an abysmal offensive line, too. So he gets the ball out because he can get through his 1 through 4, 1 through 5 progressions within 3 seconds. So he's an elite quarterback. But if he had a better offensive line and his defense could hold him to 30 points, he'd probably win 10 games a season. So anyhow, I appreciate you having this line for me, brother. I appreciate you, and have a great evening.
1: You too. Thanks, Austin. 310-840-4910. I would put Burrow in that next tier of court because, again, he's throwing to Jamar Chase and he's throwing to T. Higgins. Like, I don't know if there's a, other than Pickens and Lamb in Dallas, I don't think there's a better 1-2 wide receiver combo in the National Football League. Like, who's better? Who's got a better top two wide receiver set than Joe Burrow's got? It's tough to come up with anybody that's anywhere close to what the Bengals have. So that's why I don't put him in that. Because, again, Mahomes is throwing to one-legged Rashee Rice and 70-year-old Travis Kelce with nobody in the backfield. Josh Allen's throwing to Keon Coleman and Khalil Shakir. Now, he's got James Cook in the backfield, all right? But his defense also wet toilet paper trying to stop the run last year. So was Cincinnati. So I would, the other guy I would put in this conversation is a guy that everyone is waiting to take that next step. I heard someone say they're waiting for him to have a breakout year. The guy's thrown for 1 million yards and 1 million touchdowns. It's Justin Herbert. You know, that defense has been pretty dang good with Derwin James and, of course, Jesse Minter got the Baltimore job. So that defense has been really good. But, man, last year when you lost, when Herbert lost both tackles, like imagine trying to have success when you lose Rashawn Slater and Joe Alt. You lost Rashawn Slater during training camp and you lose Joe Alt before October. I mean, the if you're looking at a reason why the Los Angeles Chargers offense took a step back, like you probably spent a high fantasy pick on Ladd McConkey. Well, the fact that Ladd McConkey couldn't get more than four steps off the offensive line when running a route before pressure got to Herbert and he had to get rid of the football. That's why football is the ultimate team game. McConkey was so good as a rookie. Slater was healthy. Alt was healthy. That offensive line was healthy. And he was one of the, you know, top 12 fantasy receivers, meaning he had a lot of production his rookie season. His sophomore season, they lose both tackles. The offensive line affects the quarterback. The quarterback's time to throw affects the wide receivers, the wide receiver. Like, it all works together. You know, you go to Vegas, the Raiders. Ashton Giante is going to be a stud in the National Football League. Okay, I don't even think he had a bad rookie season. So many people were down on him. He had 1,300 total yards, 50 catches, and 5 touchdowns. And that Raider offensive line was literally the worst offensive line I've ever seen in my life. And I'm 45 years old. I've watched a lot of bad offensive lines. Giante had, I believe this stat is accurate, if not close. Of all the running backs in the last, 15 years, Ashton Giante had the fewest yards before contact, or the fourth fewest yards before contact, because that offensive line was absolutely horrendous. His offensive coordinator was Chip Kelly. Okay? And that they fired Chip Kelly into the season. Chip Kelly's not an NFL offensive coordinator. Okay? His gimmicky stuff works in college. We all know that. But Giante behind a terrible offensive line with that. Brutal. And he's still at 1,300 yards and 50 catches and 5 touchdowns. And that's why I don't think Geno Smith was as bad as Geno Smith was last year. I think Geno Smith is better than that. I don't think Geno Smith's a top 10 quarterback. Don't get me wrong. But I think Geno Smith is better than what we saw in Vegas. Again, the NFL, man, football, whatever level you're on, you're watching high school, college, whatever. It's all a team game. And that's why this conversation is relevant to the rest of the roster, the skill positions, the defense, the offensive line. I think Mahomes, his offensive line hasn't been great in a while. I think Mahomes has a very weak group of wide receivers. I think Mahomes has a senior citizen at tight end. I think Mahomes has had bad running backs. I think Mahomes had an average defense. And they just got rid of their top two corners in this offseason. Mahomes has to play at an MVP level if they're going to win the AFC West, if they're going to get to the playoffs. Mahomes can't be average. He's been average the last 2 years. And I know the Chiefs were in the Super Bowl 2 years ago, but it wasn't like Mahomes was having an MVP year, man. And then what happened last year? Every time you watch Kansas City play last year, every single time. Oh, that doesn't look right. Oh, that doesn't look right. Oh, what's wrong with Mahomes? They'd play a bad team, like they played Baltimore. And Baltimore's defense last year was atrocious. And he lit them up for 4 TDs. And you're like, all right, Mahomes is back. Mahomes is back. And what happened? Well, Mahomes got brought back down to earth the next week when they would play Denver. They would play the Chargers or whatever it was. Brett Veach, I think, is a good GM. But he has not surrounded the Kansas City Chiefs, hasn't surrounded his quarterback with a ton of talent. Maybe adding Kenneth Walker is the key to a lot more play action, a lot more stuff that's easy for Mahomes because he has to work his ass off just to get first downs with the limited playmakers that he's got on that roster. 310-840-4910 if you want to jump in. Which quarterback has to carry the most and shoulder the most load in the NFL? Also wrapping up our conversation here about Rich Paul, LeBron's agent, and some of the demands that he's got for LeBron to go anywhere. I already told you, you heard about Rich Paul on Max Kellerman's podcast talking about going to need 40 games, nationally televised games, when the NBA schedule comes out. And Adam Silver is waiting to release the NBA schedule. There's some other stuff from Rich Paul. This is one of my favorites, by the way.
4: You also got to have two different hotels, because you got to have a Fugazi hotel that you park the fake buses in front of.
5: And then you have to have it where the players don't get harassed.
1: Okay. Okay. You had me at the 40 games. You had me with the whiteboard. Remember the Rich Paul whiteboard a couple of weeks ago? Bro, come on.
4: You also got to have two different hotels.
1: This is not the Beatles in the 1960s, okay? This is LeBron James going to maybe the Cleveland Cavaliers or the Golden State Warriors. And let me tell you something. If LeBron goes to the Warriors, which is what this is specifically about, and teams up with Steph Curry and Draymond Green and maybe Anthony Davis, this ain't the dream team in Barcelona, okay? When people were going crazy for Mike and for Chuck and for Karl Malone and Patrick Ewing and Larry Legend, because they were global icons going to little old Barcelona in an era where the NBA was on its rise, and Mike made it a global game, and they were getting mobbed. It is 2026. We know what to do with NBA teams and rosters, okay? When the Warriors go to Detroit, if this team of Golden State Warriors goes to Detroit to play the Pistons, you're not going to need a fake hotel outside of the team hotel in Detroit. There aren't going to be a bunch of Pistons fans. There will be some, but there's not going to be hundreds of fans lined up to get a glimpse of LeBron and Steph. All right, when the Warriors play at the Mavericks, you're not going to see everybody all around the metro in Dallas lined up, 10 people deep, 150 people wide, to get a glimpse. This isn't the Beatles, all right? This isn't waiting to go on the Ed Sullivan Show back in the 1960s, coming over from Liverpool, all right? You're an NBA team. Relax, Rich Paul. I liked you at the We Need 40 Games on TV, because as a LeBron fan, I want to watch LeBron as much as I can. But I don't need you to tell me that we need a Beatles-esque fake hotel to get LeBron James to play with Steph Curry and Draymond. It's ridiculous. It's absolutely ridiculous. All right, coming up, when did the SEC become the conference of whiners? I'll explain next. Mike Wickett in for Linnell Willingham here on Westwood One Sports.
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1: Hanging out in Fort Lanelle, Willingham. Hopefully you're having a good Monday night into Tuesday morning, wherever you are. Thanks for hanging. Appreciate it. Our board operator, Oliver Scheck. Oliver, we're in a tornado watch here where I'm broadcasting live from in Des Moines. So if you hear a bunch of people entering my studio, it's because of my wife brought the three kids in if there's a tornado siren. Just giving you a heads up, all right? No problem. I don't know if Lanelle has to worry about that in D.C. too much. I don't know if Josh Graham has to worry about that when he is on the air from North Carolina. But here in Des Moines, that's part of the thing. That's a thing we got going on here in Iowa. So, again, if you hear some people open the door, just kind of hang out in my basement studio. It's my kids, my wife and my three kids, who should be asleep right now, as a matter of fact. The phone number is always 310-840-4910, 310-840-4910. So we're in the middle of talking season right now, right? We had Big 12 media days a couple weeks ago. We had ACC media days a week ago, which we're going to get to some incredible sound from Dabo Swinney. To our listeners in South Carolina, your guy, man, I don't know. I don't know what's going on with that guy. We'll do that coming up. Next week is Big Ten Media Days, and today was the first day of SEC Media Days. And maybe somebody has to tell me the right answer to this. But when did the SEC become the conference of whiners? Like, you were the dominant conference for so long. I'm 45 years old. Up until the last 3 years, college football kind of ran through the SEC. You know, the Big Ten would have a team. Once in a while, Ohio State was good or whatever. Maybe you get a Notre Dame in the national championship game before the Pac-10 died, the Pac-12 died. You had a Pac-12 team or whatever get there. They were like, maybe this is the year for Lincoln Riley. Up until then, up until NIL, up until the transfer portal and the Wild West that is college football right now, I'll admit it, I'm a Big Ten guy, but the dominant college football conference was the SEC. And I also personally believe that the dirtiest college football conference was the SEC. But something changed 3 years ago. Maybe 4 years ago, it began when NIL became a thing. And the transfer portal became the craziness that it is right now. And the SEC really doesn't like that somebody else is now the big fish. There's a new big dog out there, and it's called the Big Ten. And really, the SEC hasn't had anybody to battle the Big Ten. Like last year, it was Indiana. Going a full NFL schedule, 16-0. And who do they meet? Not an ACC team in the national championship. We got three straight Big Ten champions who have gone on to win the national championship in Michigan, in Ohio State, and then Indiana. Like, I don't get it. So now that the playing field is maybe not level, or now the scale is tipping one way, now you got the SEC and their commissioner, Greg Sankey. And this has been going on for a while, but now we're at Big Ten Media Days and they're speaking about it. They're threatening to leave the NCAA and go start their own thing.
2: They're real. People have talked about that. They've opined about the frustrations that bring them to the point of saying we should look at something significantly different. I do not believe that is a leverage point. I think that's just honest communication. But I also know the pride with which I spoke of 13 national championships, and there is meaning and value. And I do think a national expectation that we participate in a national organization. But that national organization must function in a healthy manner. Otherwise, that simmering will continue.
1: So they're talking about actually leaving the NCAA for two main reasons: money and control. There's a bunch of lawsuits out there. There's current NCAA rules that are leading to expensive legal battles over athlete pay and the idea of back pay. The SEC doesn't like that. I'll tell you, I kind of agree with them being worried about this idea that Congress, the United States Congress, is proposing laws to level things, and they don't like that. College leaders have spent years begging Congress to pass a federal law to regulate player pay. But there's a bipartisan bill in the Senate to protect college sports, the Protect College Sports Act. The SEC and the Big Ten, by the way, don't like this. Trying to level things out, kind of cap things. You know, the big dogs like being the big dogs, man. It's like, you know, you want to tag, you know, why are rich people getting richer? Because rich people like being rich, and rich people like getting richer, and millionaires like becoming billionaires, and billionaires like becoming multi-billionaires and becoming a trillionaire. Like, that's that they like doing that. And there's this whole idea the SEC believes it is the premier elite entity that has outgrown the NCAA's sluggish, one-size-fits-all governing body, governing model. Sankey says the SEC already regulates itself more aggressively than any other conference. And if Congress and the NCAA cannot deliver a, quote, clean, durable, and national standard, the SEC is prepared to build its own independent Super League structure to look out for its own massive financial interests. I will agree with the Big Ten, and I will agree with the SEC on this. We don't need Congress to get involved. Have you watched Congress? Have you seen what Congress is doing? Like, are you serious? If there's one thing we don't need more in sports, specifically in college sports, it's Washington, D.C. getting involved. We just do not need that. I don't know if it's true. I don't know if it's real. I've seen Greg McElroy on a podcast say, no, it's not real. You get some other reporters saying it's very, very real. Look, I think the SEC is upset. Because all of a sudden, now that, you know, those $100 handshakes that used to go under the table and those bags of cash in the SEC that are now on the table, there's bigger bags of cash. The transfer portal used to get those 4- and 5-star kids and bank them at Alabama and Georgia and Auburn and all those other big time schools, LSU in Tennessee. And those 4- and 5-star kids, they wouldn't leave. They couldn't leave because before the transfer portal changes, if you left, you had to sit out. They could limit where you could go. Now there's no rules. Now now that 4-star kid that went to Alabama that maybe he didn't get the playing time because there's 5 other 4- and 5-star kids playing wide receiver or playing tackle or playing running back. Well, now he can go somewhere else like Indiana or Michigan, or he can go anywhere else he wants. And no longer is the SEC, you know, no longer does the SEC the only conference out there that can put together big-time compensation packages to get these kids to go. I mean, these kids are getting fed money in high school. These kids are getting fed money to go to these colleges. And no longer can the SEC put up boundaries and say, all right, come on into LSU. Oh, you're not happy at LSU? Too bad. Oh, you're not happy at Alabama? Too bad. No, that's not the rule anymore. And that's what I think the bottom line is. The SEC was so confident and so happy being the biggest fish in the world of college football, which is really what drives the revenue at all of these schools. It's football. Yeah, the NCAA tournament's nice, but it's the SEC TV package, the Big Ten network, the Big Ten media package with ESPN. That's what drives the funding for all of these schools. And now all of a sudden, the SEC can't win every national championship, and the Indiana Hoosiers are able to win national championships. And that's rubbing them the wrong way. And it's not just, you know, Greg Sankey, the commissioner of the conference. I mean, you got guys whining about everything at SEC media days. Like, take, for example, Eli Drinkwitz. Eli Drinkwitz, the head coach of the Missouri Tigers. He got on the microphone today. You know one of the things he complained about? the playoff.
3: We have a lot of complaints, whether we're talking about 68.
1: Just the first couple of words there. What's going on with the SEC? I thought it meant more, not we can cry more.
3: We have a lot of complaints. Whether we're talking about 68 teams in the NCAA basketball tournament, we're complaining about the committee. Last year, we complained about the committee selections. I mean, we produced all kinds of stats and handed them out about why the SEC was so good. Well, the problem is we have a human committee that has no standard set of structure of how they're going to select. They're all human beings. They all have implicit bias. So now we're going to go from 7 to 11, and we think that's going to solve the problem. Until we figure out what exactly the standards are, I don't think that's good.
1: All of a sudden, now that the SEC isn't winning national championships and the SEC isn't the dominant conference, now Eli Drinkwitz has a real issue with the playoff selection committee.
3: I think we should go back and try to find more ways to include teams. How do we get more people involved? Because that's better for the players. That's better for the player experience to have more people involved in the potential to play for a championship. And it's better for the fan bases. I think we all would agree that the four college football playoff games at home campuses was a huge win for college football. We need to expand that opportunity, that energy and excitement.
1: More ways to include more teams. Do you know the last thing I want?

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1: Okay? They get basically one nationally televised game every year. It's when they play against Iowa State. And maybe when they play against Ohio State or Michigan or whatever. Iowa was not a great football team last year. Okay? With all due respect to Kirk Ferentz and the Hawks. Okay? I got family that's on both sides of the Iowa and Iowa State rivalry. Iowa should not have been in the college football playoff, but that's what a 24-team college football playoff will look like. And it gets more money for Kirk Ferentz or Eli Drinkwitz or any of these guys whose teams don't deserve to be there. Hell, I don't like 12, but I'll take it. Now, as a consumer of college football, I like more football. So I will watch. But don't get over here and tell me that it's fair. It's more fair for the kids to expand this thing to 24. Because what's next? 36? What's after that? 48? When are you going to start this thing? When are you going to end this thing? I mean, Indiana played 16 games last year. When I was growing up, I know back in my day, a college football season was 10 or 11 games. Maybe 12 when the conference championship games became a thing, and then your bowl game. Now, not every team played 16 last year. It was just Indiana. I don't remember Miami's record. But these, what are they going to play, 21 games? You're going to get a couple of teams. Like, what happened to player safety? These are kids. Oh, just you cut the conference championship game. So what? If we're going to go to 48 teams at some point, we're going to kill these kids. We're talking about some of them are 19 years old. And you're having them play full NFL schedules? So what? So Eli Drinkwitz can get more money?
2: We have a lot of complaints, whether we're talking about 68 teams in the NCAA basketball tournament.
1: We don't need 68 teams. We don't definitely need 76 teams in the NCAA tournament. That's a complete joke. That's ridiculous. And yet here we are. We get coaches who want more teams in the college football playoff because they want to lie to you. They want to tell you it's great for the game and it's great for the players. No, it's so the coach can hit a bonus. It's so the coach can add it to his resume. And Missouri is no, but with all due respect, I've got friends down in Mizzou. Missouri is not a final destination for anybody in the coaching ranks. Drinkwitz wants to be the next head coach at fill in the blank. Maybe Dabo leaves Clemson and he wants that gig or whatever. But he's got to get to the college football playoff to get it. And that's why he wants it expanded. When did the SEC become the conference of whiners? Oh, we don't like the way things are going. We're going to secede. How'd that work out for you the last time? The South? Oh, we need to get more teams in the playoff. No, you don't. All right? You play 12 games in the regular season. If you're 7-5, you don't belong in the college football playoff. More from SEC Media Days, and actually a really fun story. John Mateer, the Oklahoma quarterback, he's a Heisman candidate. He was fantastic last year, had the hand injury for the Sooners. His team made it to the playoffs but got bounced. You're going to love, especially if you're an old head, you're going to love which former quarterback who's in the NFL, in Canton, in the Pro Football Hall of Fame, which quarterback does Mateer study? Whose film? I'll tell you about it coming up next. In for Linnell Willingham, I'm Mike Wickett here on Westwood One Sports.
3: It's a big week for NFL fans. Training camps are kicking off. The Panthers and Cardinals get things started Wednesday. Then it's the Pats, Seahawks, and Bucks on Friday, followed by the Rams and Niners on Saturday. The pigskin is flying, and we're here for it. Westwood One Sports.
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11: Hanging out here on a Monday night into your Tuesday. In for Linnell Willingham, I'm Mike Wickett. Thanks for hanging. Thanks for letting me be part of your night. Normally, I'm on Saturday nights and Sunday nights here on Westwood One Sports, but when Linnell gave me the chance to fill in for him, I was like, hell yeah, I want to do it. First time I've done overnights in my 27-year radio career. So we're hanging out, having fun. You want to jump in, always have a line open for you. 310-840-4910. 310-840-4910. We are on YouTube, apparently, as well. I have this camera in front of me. I've not had a show streamed live on the Westwood One YouTube page. So hello, if you're watching. That's how ugly this face is. All right. Talking about SEC Media Days, we'll get to the ACC Media Days and some comments from Bill Belichick. Still weird to say. I'm sorry. Still very weird to say. Also, Dabo Swinney from Clemson. But I thought this was kind of neat. Like, I just spent a little while railing on the SEC as the conference of whiners. And I'm sure that people in the South love that. I still love you. I just think your conference doesn't like the fact that all of a sudden you're not the big fish in college football anymore. The Big Ten has taken over. They've won the last three national championships. Ohio State, I believe, is going to be preseason number one. Georgia's going to be good. Bama, I think, will be good, although I don't know. You guys aren't thrilled with your head coach down there. I know that. But I do love what I heard out of John Mateer. He's the quarterback for the Oklahoma Sooners. He's one of the preseason Heisman favorites. He was really good, dual threat guy. Busted his hand for the Sooners last year. And kind of that kind of derailed a few things. Oklahoma got knocked out of the college football playoff. So Mateer spoke today at SEC Media Days. And I love this. Like, he was asked about quarterbacks that he's watching, gave some very normal answers to what film he's studying.
8: You know, I watch a lot of quarterbacks, Brady, Rodgers. You just go watch. You know, you love watching. I love watching good football.
11: Yeah, that's fine. That's fine. That makes sense, Brady and Rodgers. But then he was asked specifically about who he watches. And if you're an old head, like I'm 45, if you're a little older than me, you're going to really like this answer.
8: I've actually been watching some Terry Bradshaw film. Y'all wouldn't believe it. Met up with him, saw him a couple days ago, and watching his film, he's great. And so being like him, he won 4 Super Bowls. So come on, you can win in games. Terry Bradshaw, not everybody knows about Terry Bradshaw. You know, and I was looking back, and, you know, because I didn't know a lot. You know, he's before my time, maybe a little bit. But you look, he's 4 for 4 Super Bowls, first overall pick. You go play, you know, find somebody play old school football. That's who I picked.
11: All right. A little lesson here from my friend John Mateer real quick. Terry Bradshaw did win 4 Super Bowls, okay? And Terry Bradshaw, 2-time Super Bowl MVP. We all know that. He was an all-pro, one of the great quarterbacks in the history of the National Football League, right? Like, you would agree. But if I say something incorrect, you go ahead and call me 310-840-4910. But why did Pittsburgh win 4 Super Bowls in the 1970s? The Steel Curtain, okay? This is not in any way to knock the ability of one Terry Bradshaw. But let's be real here, all right? The Steelers won 4 Super Bowls. Yeah, Lynn Swann was great. Franco Harris. But it was Mean Joe Green and company that really carried. Like earlier I was asking you, and we got some calls on this about which quarterback in the NFL today or going into this season or the last few years or whatever, which NFL quarterback has to carry the load the most in the NFL? And for me, it's Mahomes. Could be Josh Allen. Lamar was my, those are my big three. They have to do the most with the least on their rosters. Terry Bradshaw was carried by arguably the greatest defense in the history of the National Football League, especially early in his career. And actually, to Mateer's point, you know, you look at it, Bradshaw threw 212 touchdowns. It wasn't a real passing era, but he threw 212 touchdowns in his 13 years in the National Football League. He's a very good quarterback. Like, no one's knocking him. 212 touchdowns to 210 interceptions. Like, you know, the thing I will tell you about Terry Bradshaw, if you're a young person, or maybe you're a fan of an NFL team that has a struggling young quarterback, or the first couple of years, you're not sure if he's the guy. Terry Bradshaw was terrible, okay, for the first 4 or 5 years in his NFL career. Terry Bradshaw was awful to start, okay? His first year, 13 games, 6 touchdowns, 24 interceptions. That was as a rookie in 1970. And then it was 13 touchdowns, 22 interceptions in his second year. In his third year, it was 12-12 in 14 games. After that, it was 10-15. So think about that. Think about in today's NFL, if let's say it's Fernando Mendoza, who just went number one in the draft. Let's say Fernando Mendoza, and they wouldn't allow him to do this. They wouldn't allow his confidence to get shook like this. Maybe that speaks of the era we're in right now. But let's say Fernando Mendoza throws 6 touchdowns and 24 picks in his first year with the Las Vegas Raiders. Again, they wouldn't let him get to those numbers. They would bench him and he would be done for the year if it was 6 touchdowns and 18 picks. Okay? They wouldn't let him get to 24. But let's just say he did. Raider fans would be calling for Arch Manning. Okay? They would be ready to move on. But let's say the Raiders kept Mendoza, don't draft a quarterback in next year's quarterback-heavy draft. And he comes back and he throws 13 touchdowns but 22 interceptions. So let's say Mendoza's first 2 years, he's got 19 touchdowns and 46 picks like Terry Bradshaw did. It's a lesson to you that you can start out struggling and then figure it out and have a Hall of Fame career. Because after his first 4 or 5 years, Bradshaw was a lot better protecting the football, throwing it to the right guy. Now, granted, the team got better, the defense got better, and that's beneficial to your quarterback. But just imagine that if your quarterback, like Cam Ward or Jackson Dart, who went, you know, the first two quarterbacks taken in last year's NFL draft. Just imagine, man. Like, we don't allow, we don't give rope and leashes that long. Not only would Mendoza be gone if his touchdown to interception ratio was 19 to 46, not only would Mendoza be gone, but you know Clint Kubiak would be gone. And the GM over there, I can't think of the GM's name, who the GM of the Raiders. It's going to Spytek, thank you. Spytek would be gone. Brady would be looking to sell his shares. They'd be looking for a new quarterback. They'd be looking for a new head coach. They'd be gone. But in that era, in the 1970s, we gave a lot longer leash than we do to quarterbacks right now. So, again, that's the difference between the 1970s and where we're at right now. Oklahoma's head coach was on the was at the microphone as well. And going back to the SEC being, for some reason, the conference of whiners, I'm not sure when that started. I do like what he had to say about playing in the SEC itself. Here's Brent Venables.
12: Each and every week is going to be a bloodbath, and we got to figure it out, play complementary football. You know, the most physical football teams win at the end of the day. That's what it's all about. There's no substitute for being physical. You know, for me, that aligns right with who I am. So our guys are, they understand, you know, what it takes to win in this league. Again, I'm not sure we're going to, again, hang our hats on any new slogans and whatnot, but I think we need to be built on the right things and rooted in the right things. And again, hard work, toughness, physicality, learning the value of punching back, because you're going to get punched. You know, you're going to get knocked on the ground, and how you respond ultimately decides on, you know, what kind of success you have.
11: Texas is favored to win the SEC, followed by Georgia, then Texas A&M, and then Bama at plus 850. LSU, with Lane Kiffin down there as their new head coach, at plus 900, and then Ole Miss at plus 950. Interesting. Interesting stuff coming out of SEC Media Days. We'll hit the ACC Media Days coming up in just a bit. But I want to flip it on you here. Again, Mike Wickett with you in for Linnell Willingham, and open this up for some calls. So I took my son fishing over the weekend. My son is six. His name is Miles. And he had asked me for a fishing pole. He had asked Santa for a fishing pole and a harmonica for Christmas. That's all he wanted. He got a bunch of other stuff because he's a kid. That's what we do. But I was like, we were like, okay, that's cool. And Santa brought him a fishing pole. It's actually a two-pack of fishing poles. And he was so excited. And in Iowa, you don't, I'm not the most outdoorsy kind of guy, okay? I've never hunted. I've never shot a gun. I've never shot a bow and arrow. I've gone fishing less than 10 times in my 45 years on this earth. I have no idea how to clean a fish. I don't want to sit in a wooden box covered in deer pee, hoping to get one to walk by. That's not my idea of fun. But the idea of taking my kid fishing, like the father-son, the bonding thing, like it was I was all about it. And I'm not going to go ice fishing, but it's very cold when you open up your Christmas presents here in Iowa. So my son opens up the Christmas presents. He gets the fishing pole, and then we hang it up in the laundry room where there's a hook. And I kind of forgot about it. And I was driving around because my day job is I'm an Uber driver. That's what I do when I'm not filling in here on Westwood One Monday through Friday. And I was driving around and I was thinking, like, oh, man, I forgot to take my son Miles fishing. So I went home. I dropped my last person off. I came home and I got my fishing license here in Iowa. And my son came back in. I think he was at camp for something. And I said, hey, Miles, do you want to go fishing? I said, yeah, let's do it. I said, okay, here's what we're going to do on Saturday. This was last weekend. I said, on Saturday, we're going to wake up early and we're going to go fishing. And he was so excited. And so I got him up on Saturday morning and I took him to the fishing hole, like a park with a pier, a little thing you can walk around and, you know, you can fish. So we wake up early, we go get bait, we get night crawlers. He wants nothing to do with touching worms and putting them on a hook. So I'm like, all right. So he didn't want to use live bait on his fishing pole. He just wanted to use a lure. And I put a worm on mine and I threw it over the water. You could cast, but it was more of a drop it in the water kind of situation. And I caught a fish, and he's sitting next to me, and he was blown away by that. He's like, Dad, I want a worm on mine. And I said, okay. So I reeled my fish in, and I took the hook out. He took a picture of it so I could show my wife, because she wouldn't believe that I would ever catch a fish. And I was like, cool, I'll put one on. You want to do it? No, Dad, I don't want to put the worm on. Okay, fine. I'm not going to argue with you. You're six. So I put the worm on, and he puts the pole in the water, and he's 6 years old, so he's very... The attention span, you know, the anxiousness. And every 10 seconds, he's pulling the pole out of the water and he's checking the worm. He's making sure there's not a fish there. And I said, Miles, you have to leave the worm in the water. You have to leave it there. And so he leaves it there for 5 minutes. And wouldn't you know, a fish grabbed it and he's got a bite and he's reeling the thing in. I'm kind of helping him, like raising the pole. He's reeling the thing in. And he caught this big fish. And I was like, Miles, come here. And I kind of leaned towards him with it. And he takes off running. He is gone. He is out of there. And I said, Miles, don't you want to take a picture with your first fish, the first fish you've ever caught? No. Right? I said, well, Miles, I got to document this, man. This is a big father-son thing. And there's other dads, and they're there with their kids, and everybody's fishing around, and they're watching. And they're kind of chuckling. And finally, I get him to come over. He holds the fishing pole, and I kind of turn the camera, and like I'm kind of holding it. You can see the photo. Follow me on Twitter, Instagram, at Mike Wickett. You can see the picture of my son and I and his first fish. Very, very cool. And I'll never forget that moment of taking my son to his first fishing, you know, his first fishing timeout. So it got me to thinking, and I'd love to have you tell your story. Do you have that first memory? Maybe it's the first time you went fishing or the first time you went hunting with your parent. Maybe it was your mom. Maybe it was your dad. Maybe it was your first Little League game, or I remember the first football game I watched with my dad. It was Giants-Eagles. It was just on TV on a Sunday. It's the first time I remember watching football with my dad. But what was, do you have that first memory you have with your dad, maybe your mom? Maybe your dad wasn't the one that took you out to go fishing, or maybe your dad wasn't around, whatever it is. 310-840-4910. 310-840-4910. That first memory you have as a kid of doing something with a parent. 310-840-4910. Because I hope my son Miles will tell that story about dad taking him fishing with the fishing pole that Santa brought him. I hope he tells the whole thing. All right? 310-840-4910. Watch your calls coming up next. Mike Wickett in for Linnell Willingham. You're on Westwood One Sports.
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11: In for Linnell Willingham, Mike Wickett with you here on a Monday night into Tuesday morning. Phone number is always 310-840-4910. I just shared the story over the weekend. I took my son fishing for the first time, and I am not the most outdoorsy person on earth, but took my six-year-old son fishing. Caught a fish. I caught two. What's up? But I hope he remembers that. Like, I hope that's one of those memories that he has that he can think about when he's growing up, when I'm long gone. He can be like, I remember my dad first took me to Waukee in Iowa. That's where I'm broadcasting from in Iowa. And hopefully he'll take that memory with him. You know, and so I'm asking you right now at 310-840-4910. Do you have that first memory of that, you know, that you did something with your mom or your dad? Maybe it was fishing or hunting or Little League or whatever that thing was. Share your story. 310-840-4910. Love to hear it. Flute is in DC. Flute, thanks for calling, man. You're on Westwood One Sports.
19: Hey, Mike, how you doing there?
11: I am well, man. Nice. I'm doing okay, man. Thanks for calling.
19: That's good, man. Taking a break from the Uber, man. Got you on air. That's where we need you right now, man. Hey, look here, man. My father, man, coming up in Washington, D.C. Now, it was a first for me, and it was the biggest first tonight because I'm the youngest of three sons. And when you're the youngest, you know, you can't wait for till your turn, you know, but you just have to wait because you're the youngest of three sons, and I didn't have any sisters. So it was a lot of tradition, and things went on first. It was really important. And we had a piano in our dining room, and we're fortunate enough to have an organ, too. So my father would play the piano or organ, but when he played that piano, man, he was outstanding. He would play like a boogie-woogie, you know, do-do-do-do-do-do-do-do-do-do. I mean, he was mean. He lift the windows up, and you could hear it throughout the community, too.
11: That's cool.
19: Or he would play the organ. Oh, our whole family, you know, all of us could get down, man. And then one day I played the organ. Now, my feet couldn't touch the pedals, but I would hit the high notes, and I played like the Sweet Georgia Brown that the Globetrotters came out on. And it was the first time that I ever played with my father, man. It was the greatest feeling, man. We went on for about an hour straight nonstop, just freestyling, you know. And, it wasn't just playing an organ with my father. I was playing with a World War II veteran. I was playing with a dad. I was playing with a man that worked in the federal government for 30 years as a social worker. You know, all that was together when I was playing that music with him. And I felt that I arrived. I have a purpose now here on earth, man. I'm going to be counted for now. And I know I hadn't started school yet, so I was probably about 4 years old. And we're talking like 1968, man. So
11: dude, that is really
19: thanks for taking
11: cool.
19: my call, man. I'm smiling just thinking about him, yeah.
11: Hey, see, there it is. Flu, thank you, man. Appreciate you. That's a cool story, man. Like, he had the chance to play the piano or the organ with his dad the first time, and he still remembers it. And that was in the 60s, he said. That's pretty awesome. 310-840-4910. Billy is in Dallas. Wanted to talk about Terry Bradshaw real quick. Go ahead, Billy. You're on the air.
20: Hey, how you doing, Mike? Man, it's good to hear from you, man. Look, I got a quick story about my dad, too.
11: Yeah, let me hear it. I'd love to hear it.
20: Hey, when I was about 15 years old, I'm 70 years old now. I'll be 70 in October. But when I was about 15 years old, I used to work during the summer, and I would always want to go work with my father, but he never would take me. So this one week, they needed some help. I would be, you know, pushing the wheelbarrow, making mortar and pushing it to him. And so one day, him and his buddy decided to play a joke on me. And I was, like I said, I was only 15 years old. And Mr. Alfred Cooty, I'll remember his name forever. The guy says, hey, little Brown, and that's my name, Benny Brown. So he says, little Brown, go down the back of that truck and get that brick stretcher. I said, okay, yeah. I ran over to the truck, and I was over there about 10 or 15 minutes. And them guys laughed for, I know, 25 minutes, man, while I looked for a brick stretcher.
11: A brick stretcher.
20: A brick stretcher, man. I mean, that was, my God, man. And then after about 10 or 15 minutes of me looking for that brick stretcher, they said, man, come here. And I said, what's, he told me, have you ever heard of a brick stretcher? I said, no. I said,
11: no.
20: I mean, that was just one of my stories. I thought I'd throw that in.
11: That's good. But that's not bad, man.
20: Yeah, man. But I was going to, the reason I called earlier was because you were talking about Bradshaw, and I don't know if you remember his third trip to the Super Bowl. You know, he really didn't get there by himself because that was a quarterback. His backup was a guy named Jefferson Street Joe Gilliam. And when Bradshaw got hurt, he got hurt about the fifth or sixth game of the season. And Joe Gilliam won 7 out of 9 games to get them in the playoffs. And then Bradshaw took over going into the playoffs, and then he went and won the Super Bowl. But I was saying that I don't think many people don't remember Joe Gilliam taking them there, because if it hadn't been for Joe Gilliam backing him up and winning 7 out of 9 games, I don't think he would have made that third Super Bowl.
11: Well, probably not. And again, he was pretty fortunate his entire career. When he was healthy and hurt, to have one of the great, if not the greatest, collection of defensive players ever, with all due respect to the 85 Bears or the 2000 Ravens, but the Steel Curtain was the Steel Curtain, man. Yeah.
20: That was a monster, man, I got to tell you, yeah. But
11: yep.
20: I just wanted to throw that in, man, and you have a good night. Nice talking to you.
11: You as well, Billy. Thank you so much, man. That opens up a line for you, 310-840-4910. Talking about your first father-son story. I took my son fishing over the weekend. It was the first time he's ever gone. He caught a fish. If you want to see it, Follow me on Twitter and Instagram, at Mike Wickett. There's two T's in Wickett. And I got the pictures up there. The camera angle, by the way, my father was like, Mike, Miles caught a huge fish. I said, well, Dad, the camera angle makes it. Yeah, I'll just let him have it. Yeah, it's a gigantic fish. It's massive. He basically caught a shark. Andy is in West Virginia. Andy, thanks for calling, man. You're on Westwood One.
9: Hey, Mike. As far as it goes with your two T's, I don't know. But so we were fishing this little small creek, dude.
11: Yeah.
9: And first time ever fly fishing.
11: Okay.
9: This huge brown trout. And by huge, I mean, you know, it was 10. It's like a 12-inch brown trout.
11: Right. Yeah.
9: And my dad tied his own flies. And, I mean, it was just it's a special occasion, brother.
21: Westwood One presents today in women's sports.
11: Yeah.
21: The World Cup may be over, but the exciting action on the pitch of the NWSL is heating up.
9: Down
21: the league has hit the midway point of the season.
11: I love that.
21: And the Washington Spirits.
11: I love that. Was it in West Virginia? Is it in your hometown?
21: Gotham FC follows them closely in second place.
9: So, Hazleton, West Virginia.
21: The club earned their ninth win of the season last Saturday against the Seattle Rage.
9: Shout out.
21: The club trailed 2-0 in the 80th minute of that contest, but behind a veteran group that includes forward Mitch Kerr. They scored three late
9: Whitey
21: goals
9: Ford.
21: To complete the epic
9: you know
21: comeback.
9: Whitey Ford?
22: That's why
11: yeah, Whitey Ford. Is that where he's from?
22: So
9: Whitey Ford. But he got killed in prison right here in my hometown.
11: Oh, okay.
9: He got shanked or whatever. But DMX spent some time here, too. We're just a little fun. And I love your show, bro.
11: Andy, thank you, man. Appreciate it. And I'm just sitting here keeping the seat warm for Linnell. He'll be back tomorrow night.
21: Today in women's sports.
11: But I appreciate you getting in there. Just going to, you know, hopefully. And I'm going through this fatherhood thing for the first time, right? Like, I got three kids. And by the way, if you want to jump in, you can. I got time to squeeze in one or two more at 310-840-4910. I've got three kids. They are ages 6, 6, and 7. My oldest daughter is 7. We had her, and then we had the other two. We had twins 50 weeks later. I know you're probably doing math in your head. You're like, wait, you did what? There are 16 days of the year in January when my kids are all the same age. We had 3 4-year-olds. We had 3 5-year-olds. We've recently had 3 6-year-olds. The kids are now 6, 6, and 7.
23: I never kid about the spoon.
11: We will have 3 7-year-olds.
23: What's that thing you always say?
11: I can't imagine what having 3 15-year-olds is going to be like, much less having 2 of them be girls.
23: Oh, that's my boy.
11: But that's where we are every year in January for 16 days. We have 3 kids the same age. We glowingly referred to the first one as training wheels, but we don't call her that because that would send her right to therapy. So I'm going through this fatherhood thing, kind of with 3 kids all the same age. And like the 2 girls, I talk to my wife all the time. I said, I don't have any idea how to raise girls. It's like, you're going to be the one, like, I'll help. I'll be there. But I don't know how to, I'm not going to go bra shopping with my daughters. I don't know what to do there. I am terrified of buying a homecoming dress because I see what these girls wear now compared to what I was, you know, around in the 1990s. I'm hoping like pantsuits and turtlenecks make a big comeback. I'm hoping that happens when they're in their high school years, 10 years from now. I doubt it. Probably not. Probably going to be even more revealing. So it's terrifying just to even think about that. So I told my wife, I'm like, you're going to have to be the one to have, you know, to buy those kinds of things. My son, I can teach to hit a baseball. I'm his T-ball coach. I'm his basketball coach. And like, that was kind of a cool first time thing. Like, come here, like holding up my son by the basket when that was cool for me. That was really, really cool. I was pretty into that. So enjoy. I'm trying to enjoy all these moments. Everyone tells me that they go by really fast. They haven't. It feels like we've got about 7 years of having kids. Of being parents. And that's kind of where we're at right now. That's it. Thanks to everybody who got in on those stories, man. That was really great. That was really, really cool. 310-840-4910 is the phone number. 310-840-4910. You know, there's been all these lists that have come out lately. Top quarterbacks, we're ranking the players 1 to 100. And before that, there's the hot seat list, which coaches are on the hot seat. Well, I decided in my head before the show that I would combine those two lists, hot seat and quarterbacks. I'm going to give you the five quarterbacks that are on the hot seat coming up on the other side. Quarterbacks that if they don't perform this year, they're going to be looking for new jobs. All right. This does not include a guy like Fernando Mendoza. Obviously, he's not going to be anywhere but Vegas for the next 4 or 5 years, and hopefully longer if you're a Raiders fan. So which quarterbacks are on the hot seat? I'm going to tell you coming up, and you can tell me if your quarterback should be on this list. 310-840-4910.
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1: Final hour already? Is that right? In for Linnell Willingham. Happy Monday night or Tuesday morning, wherever you are, all over this country. 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So I like you, I am looking at all of these rankings that are coming out because this is what we do right now. We're in July. It's the last month without football. The NFL camps are getting ready to open. We're all waiting for it, right? Like, well, let's go. For the record, sidebar, real quick. I had people making fun of me last year because I was watching meaningless, air quote, meaningless bowl games. Or I was watching week 18 with a bunch of nobodies and scrubs and non-starters. Every time I see somebody that posts on social media, it's now become a cliche because now everybody posts it. You see this?
2: Boy, I could really love a Titans-Jaguars terrible football game right now
1: on social media. I would love to have a Washington Commanders-Arizona Cardinals Thursday night game right now. Yeah, I know you would. That's why I watch Week 18. That's why I watch meaningless bowl games. You know, if I get a chance, I'm going to watch North Texas and Coastal Carolina in the, you know, Pool and Weed Eaters Bowl. I love that right now. I'd love to watch a real football game right now. That's why I like preseason football. I know half those guys aren't making rosters, but you know what? It's football, and we crave it. And when it gets here, it's awesome. And when the Super Bowl ends, it sucks, okay? Because then by the time we get to now, we get to July, we get all of the rankings that come out. And you had the quarterback rankings that came out last week or 2 weeks ago. They got everybody up in arms. And you have people making insane claims like Caleb Williams is the third best quarterback in the NFL. And you get people just randomly putting, and then you get the player rankings. And I don't understand the player rankings. You know, Jordan Love at 72. As Micah Parsons said, there are not 71 better football players in the NFL than Jordan Love. Lamar Jackson, and usually the players have Lamar Jackson's back. Lamar Jackson coming in at 69th in the player rankings. Like, what? What are we talking about here? There are not 68 better players than Lamar Jackson in the National Football League. So you get that ranking, you get the hot seat list, you know, for the coaches, which coaches are on the hot seat. So I decided I was going to take both and combine the two. All right. Quarterbacks on the hot seat. And these are quarterbacks that I think going into training camp, I got five. All right. My top five quarterbacks that are on the hot seat going into training camp. And a lot of these camps are beginning to open. We get some opening up this week. We got rookies that are trickling into some of these. It's great, man. You know, football's on the way. So without any further ado, here are the five quarterbacks that really, in my mind, are on the hot seat going into camp and have to perform well or else their organization might be looking elsewhere when we get to next offseason. All right. Number five on my list, Bryce Young. And I know you're like, Wicket, Bryce Young just won the division. Yeah, they won 8 games. They were 8-9. The former number one overall pick out of Alabama in 3 years has 49 touchdowns. He's never had more than 23 touchdowns in a season, and he's thrown 30 picks. Now, I'll give you, especially if you're listening in Carolina, I know people are probably upset with me. There aren't too many quarterbacks who perform better when their team's trailing with 8 minutes to go in a game than Bryce Young. But you're not going to win too many games. And this is the challenge for head coach Dave Canales right now. You're not going to win too many games when your quarterback can't throw for 3,100 yards in a season. He's never done it. Bryce Young in 3 years has never thrown for 30. I'm not even talking about 4,000. Like, there's all this talk about how Caleb Williams and no other Bears quarterback has ever thrown. No Bears QB has ever thrown for 4,000 yards. Bryce Young can't throw for 3,100. And part of that, obviously, is that's not a great roster, but they add Teteroa McMillan. They got the Jalen Coker. The Cokeheads love that guy. They got Chuba Hubbard over there. I mean, it's not a great roster to have offensive success, even though you've got an offensive-minded head coach there in Dave Canales. It seems weird to say, but if Bryce Young has another year where he completes 62% of his passes, throws for 3,000 yards, 20 touchdowns, 10 picks, like, you kind of are who you are at this point. He's been in the league for 3 years. You know, I know we talked about Terry Bradshaw last hour and how much slack he was given, but that was the 70s. We don't do that anymore here in the 2020s. So Bryce Young, I believe, is a quarterback on the hot seat. If he doesn't have a big year this year, I think that the Carolina Panthers might be looking at next year's draft. They also might be looking for a new head coach, too. I think Canales is one of those coaches on the hot seat. Number four, Shedeur Sanders. And it's weird to put a second-year quarterback taken in the fifth round on the hot seat. But listen, I have said this on my... I usually host on Saturday nights and Sunday nights, and whenever we talk about the Browns here on Westwood One Sports, I scream this as loud as I can.
2: Give Shedeur the ball.
1: It doesn't benefit the Cleveland Browns whatsoever to let Deshaun Watson start week one. Deshaun Watson's not your future. You're not winning 14 games with Deshaun Watson. You're not winning 14 with Shedeur either. But you need to know what you have in Shedeur Sanders in his second year to see if he can improve on his 7-touchdown, 10-interception season that he had last year. You have to try to figure it out. And if you see signs of Shedeur giving you like the glimpse of being an NFL quarterback, then you go with Shedeur and maybe you bypass the draft next year with all those shiny quarterbacks that are going to be coming out. Dante Moore, Lenoris Sellers, Arch, all those guys. And maybe if you figure out that Shedeur can improve and be a top 16 quarterback, then you got your guy. And if he doesn't, if Shedeur sucks again next year, then guess what? All those shiny quarterbacks are there for Todd Monken. Giving the ball to Deshaun Watson does nothing other than placate Jimmy Haslam for making a horrific trade, a terrible deal, the worst contract in the history of the National Football League, trying to justify that disgusting move that the Browns made a couple of years ago with the Houston Texans. Give the ball to Shedeur. And that's why he is on the hot seat, because he has to show that he can win that job in the preseason and into the regular season. So he's number four on my list. Going over the quarterbacks I've got on the hot seat in the National Football League as we are on the eve of training camp. I'm Mike Wickett here on Westwood One Sports. You can jump in if you think I'm mentioning the wrong people. 310-840-4910. Number three, I'm here in Iowa. From Iowa north to the Minnesota border, there are a lot of Vikings fans around me. And J.J. McCarthy has got all the pressure in the world on him. It's incredible to say about a guy who just turned 23. But this is a massive season for a guy who I don't think is going to win the starting job. I think if Kevin O'Connell had his way, he'd want J.J. McCarthy to win the job, to take control of the job and never give it back. But I think if the Vikings are being serious, the odds are they're going to win more football games this year with Kyler Murray as the quarterback. And I don't think much of Kyler Murray. I don't think much of J.J. McCarthy. But we talked earlier about the Cowboys and the Bengals, how those teams can score points, and if they can just be average at defense, you could see them in their conference, maybe semifinals, the conference of the divisional games, maybe the conference championship games. It's the opposite for the Minnesota Vikings. Their defense is elite. It's their offense that sucks. I don't like the running back situation they've got in Minnesota. Justin Jefferson, to me, is still the best receiver in the National Football League. Addison's a nice tip number two. I don't much care for this late in his career, Aaron Jones, or the other running back that they've got over there, Mason. But their quarterback rating last year in the NFL was dead last. Between McCarthy, and Brosmer and Carson Wentz, if they can beat average, and I think that's this, that's the ceiling, I think, for Kyler Murray. Average, quarterback 14, 15 in the NFL. If they can beat average at the quarterback spot and their defense can still be really good, they won 9 games last year with the worst quarterback play in the NFL. If they could just be average, they could win some football games. And that's a big if you're going to go with J.J. McCarthy. And if J.J. McCarthy in year 3, who has had now 3 years of Kevin O'Connell's offense, can't beat out this Kyler Murray, that seat's going to get real hot, and J.J.'s going to find himself on somebody else's roster coming up in a year. So he's my third, number 3 quarterback on the hot seat. Number 2, I don't know if he's going to start. Michael Penix Jr. for the Atlanta Falcons. I mean, they got a new head coach down there in Kevin Stefanski. He's only been in the league for 2 years, so I understand that this might be a little bit early to put Penix on the hot seat. But he's played in 14 games. He's thrown 12 touchdowns and 6 interceptions. If you go back to his time when he was in college at Washington, I think it's like 6, and at Indiana, I think it's like 6 or 7 straight years he has missed significant time due to injury. Whether or not those are freak injuries or those are injuries because of maybe he's just not the toughest dude in the world, I don't know. I'm not going to call Michael Penix soft. That's not what I'm saying. But if you have a history of being an injury-prone quarterback or an injury-prone NFL player, you kind of are who you are, especially at his age. I mean, Michael Penix is 26 years old. And they brought in Tua. Not the greatest signing in the world, but it looks like Tua's going to win that job because Penix is not 100% healthy to start to start camp or to even start the regular season week 1. And I don't know if you've watched Michael Penix play, but he hasn't been very good. He's completed 59% of his passes the last 2 years. Again, 12 touchdowns, 3 picks, quarterback rating of 85. I mean, he's got weapons. He's got Drake London. Kyle Pitts had a good year. Shockingly, Kyle Pitts had a really good year last year. They got the best running back in football in Bijan Robinson. But I think Michael Penix, if he doesn't beat out Tua and take a stranglehold on that job, and I don't think he's going to, I think he might lose his job to injury. And that can happen. That can happen in the National Football League. Ask Drew Bledsoe

0: who was taken in the first round, who has been to the playoffs three times. I think the hottest seat in the National Football League for any quarterback, just in terms of getting the next contract, having the team invest in you and believe in you, is C.J. Stroud. I mean, C.J. Stroud as a rookie was fantastic. 23 touchdowns, 5 picks, quarterback rating over 100, 64% completion percentage, over 4,100 yards, and he hasn't gotten better at all. As a matter of fact, if you go by statistics and you're a big stat person, C.J. Stroud has gotten worse every year. His sophomore year, his junior year in the National Football League. His passing yards dropped from 41 to 37 to 3,000 last year. His touchdowns from 23 to 20 to 19. Now, he's missed a game or two, don't get me wrong. But C.J. Stroud, I think the biggest indictment on C.J. Stroud is the fact that the Houston Texans have not given him that new contract yet. I think it's a pretty big sign of what the Houston Texans know or don't know about C.J. Stroud. And you look at C.J. Stroud in the playoffs, and again, he's been there. He's played in 2 playoff games each of the last couple of years. Now, he's been the benefactor of the NFL's best defense the last few years. 6 touchdowns, 6 picks. This year in the playoffs, 2 touchdowns, 5 interceptions. Again, he was stellar as a rookie. In 2 games, threw for 450 yards, 3 touchdowns, no interceptions. He was great as a rookie. But he hasn't gotten better. And it's a what have you done for me lately NFL. That's the rule of the league. What have you done for me lately? And lately, as they have added receiver after receiver after receiver to Nico Collins, and this year they finally added another running back. They brought in David Montgomery, so maybe that takes some pressure off of C.J. Stroud. The offensive line has not done C.J. Stroud any favors. That Texans front office has not done C.J. Stroud any favors with that offensive line. They have this year, so that's why I think it's a massive year, and the seat is very, very hot for C.J. Stroud. They should have paid him by now, especially after that rookie season. But they haven't for a reason, because they, just like me, just like you, they're not totally sure what they've got in C.J. Stroud, and it's evident by the silence. 310-840-4910. What'd you think of my list? My 5 quarterbacks that are on the hot seat: Bryce Young, Shedeur Sanders, J.J. McCarthy, Michael Penix, and the seat is the hottest for C.J. Stroud. But all of those guys could be looking for new work, new jobs, if they can't get it done, whether it's in camp or this year. 310-840-4910. We'll get to your calls coming up on the other side. Also, before we get out of here, I don't often credit Kyle Kuzma, but he had some very accurate takes on social media, and I'll tell you what they are before I get out of here in 45 minutes here on Westwood One Sports.
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1: Thanks for hanging out here on a Sunday night. No, Sunday night, Monday night. I'm used to doing weekends. Thanks for hanging out. You're on a Monday night into Tuesday morning. Mike Wickett with you. You can jump in 310-840-4910. Going over the quarterbacks I've got on the hot seat. That's my list. Number 5, Bryce Young. Number 4, Shedeur Sanders. Number 3, J.J. McCarthy. Number 2, Michael Penix. Number 1, C.J. Stroud. Who's on your list? Is my list way off? Could be. 310-840-4910. Dan is in Northern California. Dan, thanks for calling, man. You're on Westwood One Sports.
2: You might be going to guess where I'm going with this. I'd add Purdy to that list. I know you're going to argue with me, but, I mean, he had a bang-up start. He's got a little bit of Montana in him, but he hasn't really had it that good the last couple of years. I know a lot of his weapons have been banged up, but he can only make so many excuses, right? And I listen to the local talk shows out of the Bay Area, too, Sports Talk, and not just me, but a couple people saying maybe you have to move on from Purdy, you know, give him a year or two, see what happens. And I think he's a little bit on the hot seat.
1: I'll tell you this. The difference between Brock Purdy and everybody else on my list, the difference between Brock Purdy and Shedeur and Young and J.J. and Penix and Stroud, maybe the exception here is C.J. Stroud. If the 49ers released Brock Purdy today, teams would be lining up to sign Brock Purdy. Ain't nobody lining up to sign Bryce Young or J.J. McCarthy or Michael Penix or Shedeur Sanders. They might be. C.J. Stroud might be a guy they would line up, but nobody in their right mind would be ready to give up, and I say give up. Brock Purdy is a very good quarterback in this. Now, he's in a very good system, and I wonder often what he would do if he didn't have Kyle Shanahan's system. But Brock Purdy, in no way is Brock Purdy on the hot seat, in my opinion. I will respectfully disagree with you.
3: Okay.
1: thank you for calling, man. I appreciate you. I appreciate you. Brock Purdy's thrown for over 11,000 yards in 4 years. He had the 1 year where he was that second year. Remember, he took over for Trey Young as a rookie, or Trey Lance as a rookie, excuse me. And then he got the starting job in 2023. He threw for 4,200 yards, 31 touchdowns, 11 picks that year. I think he was a top 5 MVP finalist, along with his teammates, Christian McCaffrey. He's been to a Super Bowl. Last year, he was banged up, 20 touchdowns, 10 picks. There is nothing warm at all about Brock Purdy's seat. Not at all. What were the Niners led? The Niners were in the Super Bowl 2 years ago. Last year, between, was it Mac Jones and Brock Purdy? The 49ers finished, well, they made the playoffs last year. What was their record last year? Let me see if I can pull this up real quick. My computer's running slow on me. It's tired. The Niners were 12-5 last year, okay? And that defense was good, but the offense hums. And because Kittle got hurt and Pearsall was hurt, they didn't have a whole lot around Purdy or Mac Jones. But if there's absolutely no heat, there's no warmth underneath Brock Purdy and his seat. Not like there is for Bryce Young or J.J. McCarthy or Michael Penix. Absolutely not. But I appreciate you calling in, man. 310-840-4910. Thank you, Dan. Appreciate it. So this just came across. I wouldn't say it's breaking news, but we were talking about this earlier in the show. And we're all on LeBron watch. You know, we're all waiting for it. Even me, Mike Wickett, here, Westwood One Sports, in for Linnell Willingham. I'm on LeBron watch. Linnell's on LeBron watch. You're on LeBron watch. Trying to find out where LeBron's going to wind up playing his next year, right? Like, we want to know. So Rich Paul, the super agent, He was on another edition. This must be his safe space. He was on another edition of Max Kellerman's podcast. And like, we're all sitting here wondering, like, what's the holdup? I told you already, the holdup is LeBron loves attention. LeBron loves the fact that people like me are talking about him on national shows and TV shows and podcasts like the Max Kellerman podcast. Everybody's talking about LeBron because he's the last domino really to fall here in the NBA offseason. Not only is he the last domino to fall, he's holding up the release of the NBA schedule. I mean, here's the commissioner of the NBA, Adam Silver.
4: So I would like him to make his announcement already so we can finish the schedule, because as you might imagine, the teams are calling us, the networks are calling us, and everybody wants to lock in the schedule. It will influence how we set the schedule, set opening week, Christmas Day, etc. So I need him to make a decision, but the direct answer is I have no inside information.
1: God, you know, if Silver didn't give that answer, and I don't know who he was talking to, and I've got nothing wrong with Adam Silver saying it, he was given an honest answer. That's what NBA commissioners should do. Someone tell Kathy Engelbert, the WNBA commissioner, that. You get questions, you give honest answers. But hearing him say that, and you know LeBron heard about it real quick, hearing him say that just made this take longer. Because he now knows that he's got the control of the NBA. They can't release their schedule until they know where LeBron is going to play, because LeBron, in what we think is going to be his final year, is going to be on TV a lot. And they can't schedule an additional 20 TV games for the Cavaliers if LeBron's going to be in Golden State. And they can't give us 20 extra Warriors games if he's going to wind up in Philly. So Rich Paul goes back on the Kellerman podcast. The new episode just dropped tonight. And he was asked about the delay. Here's super agent, LeBron's agent, Rich Paul.
5: I'm telling them, you don't have to do that.
6: He hasn't made his mind.
5: We don't need what people are trying to perceive to put out there on all these other shows, and that the older guys saying what they think. No one, I'll say it again, none of these people know anything. Nobody knows nothing. And I say that respectfully, because we haven't made it to where anybody knows anything. It's important for people to understand, we're not making this about attention and a spectacle. It's not about a decision or anything like that. He has a choice to make. He has a business choice to make. We're not going to sit here and decide or allow someone else to decide when he makes that decision or that choice. It's a business choice that he's making. And I think as an athlete, why is it that an athlete has to rush his choice?
1: Wait a minute. Wait a damn minute here. Did Rich Paul just say, we're not making this about attention? The guy that's showing up in New York, the guy that's dropping nuggets, including Trust the Process, the guy that's showing up in Cleveland at 41 years old and going clubbing, that guy, the guy's agent who's now appearing regularly on Max Kellerman's podcast to give us crumbs of an update, that guy's not making it about attention? Are you bleeping kidding me? This guy is all about attention, and I'm a LeBron fan. I love watching LeBron play. It'll be a sad day when LeBron retires, all right? I want to watch LeBron play at a high level for as long as he can. But don't tell me you're not trying to make this about attention. Stop going on podcasts. Have LeBron stay home and make the phone calls and Zoom calls to the teams he needs to talk to. And then two weeks ago, we heard that guy right there, Rich Paul, LeBron's agent, one of the most powerful NBA agents out there, getting Gary Trent Jr. a four-year, $64 million deal with the Bucks. Oh, my God. The NBA is going to investigate that. We heard that guy say, it's not about money, it's about happiness. And now he's going to come on and tell us it's a business decision? Don't pee on my leg and tell me it's raining, okay? That is a bunch of phooey. LeBron loves the attention. LeBron waited until the end of the World Cup before NFL training camps open this week. I believe the decision comes later today, if you're in the Midwest like I am or on the East Coast, or if you're out West and it comes tomorrow. I think it comes Tuesday morning or sometime Tuesday that we get the official decision of where LeBron James is going to go. We're not trying to make this about attention.
5: I'm telling them, you don't have to do that.
6: He hasn't made his mind.
5: We don't need what people are trying to perceive to put out there on all these other shows and let the older guys saying what they think. No one, I'll say it again, none of these people know anything. Nobody knows nothing. And I say that respectfully because we haven't made it to where anybody knows anything. It's important for people to understand we're not making this about attention and a spectacle. It's not about a decision or anything like that. He has a choice to make. He has a business choice to make.
1: It's not about a decision. You know he had to say that because of how LeBron screwed up when he left Cleveland before and he did the decision with Jim Gray. Sure, trying to make sure we know, oh, this isn't about a decision. Yes, it is. Yes, it is. It's fine. I'm not angry about it. Dude, LeBron, pick where you're going to go, man. We're all waiting. I want to know how many Cleveland games I got to suffer through watching James Harden play. Let me know if you're going to go to Philly. Let us know if you're going to go to Golden State. That's where I want him to go. 310-840-4910. Let's go to Tony, who's in Chicago. Tony, thanks for calling, man. You're on Westwood One Sports.
7: Hey, good morning.
1: Good morning, Tony.
7: The guy is a has-been as far as I'm concerned. I don't care how many points he has, how many rebounds. The guy spent the last 7 or 8 years of his career being a character actor on chasing titles. The guy's a super flop. And in my opinion, the guy has tarnished his reputation with the acting that he does on the court. Okay, all the crazy theatrics that he brings to the court. And the ego. Give me a break, will you? I mean, there's more important things in life than wondering where this goofball is going to play next to finish his career. And as far as a farewell tour, the guy's ego is so huge that this guy might play until he's on crutches. That's how big his ego is. And his agent is full of crap. He doesn't know anything about what the real world is. Because all he's focused on is the attention that LeBron is going to gain by holding everybody's breath to wait to find out where he's going to go. Who cares? That's my opinion. The guy's a has-been that is continuing to play.
1: And Tony, thank you for the phone call, man. I don't know the definition of has-been in your mind, but you know, a has-been actor would be like a childhood actor who never did anything, and you see them still trying to hold on to that. Like, LeBron is still a really good player. Is he the LeBron from 6, 7 years ago? No. But he was an 8-time All-Star in L.A. He went to 2 conference championships. He won a championship. Like, LeBron, and he was the only guy standing when the Lakers were playing the Thunder this year when they were incredibly outmatched because Luka wasn't healthy and neither was Austin Reeves. So I guess we can disagree on his basketball ability right now. But I will agree with you 100%. On the ego. There is no greater ego in sports, at least in American sports, than LeBron James. And maybe in all sports. But again, he's one of the all-time greats. If you have him first or second or third, wherever you put him in your rankings, that's up to you. He's one of the all-time greats. Tony, appreciate you, man. 310-840-4910. You can jump in. 310-840-4910. You can call, you can text. We'll get to more of your calls on the other side. As LeBron James' agent, Rich Paul, tries to tell you this is not about attention, but I think we all know it is. I'm Mike Wickett. We'll wrap up the show coming up next with a little more LeBron talk. Maybe we'll get into some praise for Kyle Kuzma, which I've never said before. In for Linnell Willingham, I'm Mike Wickett here, Westwood One Sports.
0: Preseason games start in just a few weeks, kicking off with a Hall of Fame game from Canton. 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
10: I'm David Ortiz. 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
1: Thanks for hanging out, wrapping up the show. Maybe I'll hang out, see Drake, see Toll when he comes in a couple of hours for the morning show here on Westwood One. I'm in for Linnell Willingham. He's back in tomorrow. Thanks for letting me be a part of your night, man. It's been fun. My first overnight show in my 27 years of being on the radio, whether I've done mornings, middays, afternoons, nights. It's the first time I have ever done overnight. It's been fun. I appreciate everybody who has jumped in. And now I'm probably going to anger you. Not with my words, not with anything I have to say. But there's been, for some reason, and I'm not 100% sure why, but there are a lot of these athletes that are coming on these podcasts these days, and they're talking about how much money they don't have. Have you seen this? Like, breaking down where their $100 million contract goes? This is really going to anger you. Like here's Odell Beckham Jr. on a podcast talking about where his big money contract went to.
18: I always explain this to people. Like, bro, you give somebody a five-year, $100 million contract, right? What is it really? It's 5 years for 60. You're getting taxed. Do the math. That's 12 a year, you know, that you have to spend, use, save, invest, flaunt, like whatever, however, it, just being real. I'm going to buy a car. I'm going to give my mom a house. I'm going to do everything costs money. If you're spending $4 million a year, that's really... $40 million over 5 years, $8 million a year, you know? And now you start breaking down the numbers, it's like, that's a 5 year span of where you're getting $8 million. Can you make that last forever? And you always hear the people who ain't us and ain't been in the position, like, oh, well, that would last a lifetime. Yeah, this job that I've sacrificed my whole life for, they are giving me that. I didn't ask for the certain dollar amount or whatever, but we weren't taught about no financial literacy and all the way. We weren't,
19: talk about it all the time.
18: We weren't taught this.
1: Oh, man. When I first heard about that, I could not believe what I was hearing. That was, again, Odell Beckham Jr. talking about how he, this $100 million deal that he got, money's on the way out. Like, what do you do? What about CJ McCollum in the NBA?
20: Small in scale to, like, what the rookies make now. So, like, think about, it's a lot of money, right? Let's say I was making $2 million after taxes, you know, let's call it $950, $970, agency fees, you know, 4%, marketing 15%. Like, those checks were chopped down. Like, I was living off of, like, an energy drink deal. I was living off, like, I had a $12,000 deal, like, to just, like, get some post off. And I lived off of that. So, like, the check that came, my rent was, like, $3,200, which is a lot for 2013, now that I look at it. But I had a four-bedroom house. It was like, I was like $2,700 a month in rent. I bought my mom a white Mercedes-Benz CLA 250. You know, that was like 56 grand. I bought the CLA 45 AMG. I call it the
19: red one. Yeah.
20: Small baby Benz. And it took me like 7 years to pay it off because I was just making payments to build my credit. But that was like $62,000. And then I leased a car. I think I leased a car for my dad, but that was it. Like, I bought a little bit of clothes, and I wore, at the time I was with Nike, I was wearing Jordans, and Marquise was my rep. Shout out to my guy, Marquise. I was just wearing,
19: you just banked the rest of the NBA money.
20: Yeah, I didn't.
19: Is that what you would tell young guys coming in nowadays, the salary? Because Jim said the same thing almost, you know, a whole bunch of players say it. Bank the money that you're getting from paychecks, the league paychecks, and only spend the endorsement money.
20: Well, I had a fear and a paranoia that I was going to go broke.
1: Right, I mean, it's not bad there from CJ McCollum. Like, he was saving. He was only spending his endorsement money and saving all that because he had a fear that he was going broke. But still, to hear about what people are out there buying, man, and then, like, you hear all these stories, like Allen Iverson, and the money that Allen Iverson would make in 2026 blows away all the money Allen Iverson made in the 90s. You know, because the salary cap and the way the NBA players are paid these days compared to them. But Allen Iverson made $200 million. He hit rock bottom. He spent $40,000 on a shopping spree at one time. You know, there he does have a, he actually has a trust fund that kicks in when AI turns 55 with millions in it. But to blow through $200 million, Derek Coleman, remember Derek Coleman? Went to Syracuse, played in the NBA for a long time, made $91 million in his NBA career. Derek Coleman filed for bankruptcy in 2010. Antoine Walker, the basket maker, $117 million. Went broke. A lot of these guys, man. A lot of these guys went broke. And it's for people like you and me, you're just, you wonder how in the world you do it. And I understand. I don't live in that life. It's not like I was handed a check for $100 million and now what am I going to do with it? Well, I got to buy the house. I got to buy the car. But somebody needs to be in there a little more like what CJ McCollum is talking about. Put the NBA money away, spend the endorsement money, and live like that next paycheck is not coming. And rarely do I say, thanks, Kyle Kuzma, but Kyle Kuzma of the Milwaukee Bucks had a great tweet, and I think it speaks on behalf. Now, Kyle Kuzma's made $90 million in his NBA career, if not more, or whatever. But Kuzma on Twitter, and I love this, he tweets out, this was last week, not going to lie, it's exhausting hearing athletes break down how their millions, quote, aren't really millions after taxes and fees. $40 million after taxes is still $40 million. The real issue isn't the system. It's lifestyle, creep. Nobody told you to live like a king, buy five cars, or move with a 10-person entourage. Modest is allowed. Props to you, Kyle Kuzma. Appreciate that, man. Because every time I hear one of these athletes talk about how $100 million isn't what regular people think $100 million is, and some of us are like, you know, I drive Uber. I do. I drive Uber during the week to help pay for my kids' food and mortgage. My wife has a job. She's the breadwinner in the family. I do what I can. You know, I fill in on this radio network whenever I can. And between those shifts, I'm out there driving people to and from the airport here in Des Moines. And I hear OBJ talking about how $100 million isn't $100 million. Give me a break, man. You see guys like Vin Baker and Latrell Sprewell, Christian Laettner, Kenny Anderson, Gilbert Arenas, hundreds of millions of dollars all going broke. It's tough, man. And the hard part, too, I think, for young people to understand, and these are young people who are getting, you know, thousands in high school, millions in college, to get them a financial manager by the time they're 17 years old. You got to teach them how to manage their money. That's a brand new parental responsibility, by the way, that a lot of the kids, you know, every other athlete or whatever growing up didn't have to deal with. Get them a financial advisor when they're 17. Ridiculous. I want to close out with this. Again, Mike Wickett in for Lynell Willingham. He's back tomorrow. So I haven't seen The Odyssey yet. I'm not going to talk about The Odyssey because I haven't seen The Odyssey. But I'm more excited for something else that popped up today. I was actually getting ready to go take my kids. They have a camp, one of their Bible camp this week that they went to. I was getting ready to take my kids there when all of a sudden I got a notification on my phone. The new Avengers Doomsday teaser came out. Oh, man. Let's go.
2: Before this day is done, we shall be faced with an unthinkable decision.
21: I've fought with many warriors in my time. They were far stronger than all of us put together, and they died. Died facing enemies and threats that scared me far less than this one. Everything that they sacrificed will be for nothing if we do not stand together. Put aside your petty squabbles. And presume nothing except this. If you return, you will return as brothers and sisters. Mark my words. you're going to need a miracle.
1: If you're a Marvel nerd like me, tell me. Tell me you're not excited for this, man. More excited for this than the Odyssey. I can promise you, Avengers Doomsday doesn't come out until December. So now the hard part for somebody like me is I got to hide from all the Avengers. Like, part of me wants to, I watch all the, before, I would watch all the trailer breakdowns of everything, and I'm just, I want to hide from it. Like, I, this is just a teaser. Like, it just showed you Wakanda, and it showed you the Avengers and the new Avengers, Thunderbolts, the Fantastic Four. It showed you Gambit versus Shang-Chi. The X-Men are in there, Yelena versus Yelena, but one of them is Mystique. Like, all, I'm not giving you anything away because I don't want to watch these trailer breakdowns. And, like, my social media feeds are now all filled with all these people, like Easter eggs and break. Why is Loki in this? And then what is Steve Rogers doing? And he's obviously him, but is he really him? And Doctor Doom looks to be 10 times the bad guy that Thanos was. Like, I've only watched that trailer about 26 times today. And I know the new Spider-Man movie comes out next week, and I will be at the theater when it comes out. Now I'm like, oh, man, can I survive not getting spoiled? Because I hate when movies get spoiled. Can I survive the next 5 months until Avengers Doomsday? I'll catch the Odyssey later. I don't know. I'll catch that when it comes out, maybe on my TV. But Avengers Doomsday has got me going, man. Russo brothers, got Thor as the lead character. We don't even know if the Guardians of the Galaxy are in this one. We have absolutely no idea. But the new Avengers Doomsday trailer, the teaser that came out today, flat out awesome. Flat out awesome. All right, that is it. Appreciate you listening. Thanks to Locked On Seahawks podcast host Nick Lee for joining us on the program. To our producer, Ben Strober, who's keeping us on the YouTube feed. Also to our board operator, Oliver Schack, for keeping us on the air. Drake Toll coming your way in a couple of hours here on the morning show. Again, my name is Mike Wickett. Thanks for letting me hang out with you. Appreciate it very, very much. I will talk to you on Saturday night, 7 to 11 Eastern time. Have a great rest of your evening or a great morning. Take care.
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0: 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The SEC, wants to leave the NCAA. But what the hell does that mean exactly? What do you just, it's like when you declare for bankruptcy and you just, I'm bankrupt. And you just say it, you exclaim it, and then all of a sudden the SEC is not a part of the NCAA anymore. How does that work? How does one just leave the NCAA? We will start there today. But first, Spain, world champion still, winning the FIFA World Cup 1-0 over Argentina. A brawl last night between the New York Yankees and the Pittsburgh Pirates. Jose Caballero, Dennis Santana, not happy with each other, and it broke out into a fight. How about the Red Sox? One win away from tying their 1946 record of 15 straight wins. They've won 14. They're above 500. The Red Sox, the same organization that fired Alex Cora. Now, here's the crazy part. It's a real crazy part. It's a personal story. I've got tickets to see the Red Sox play on Wednesday. Yeah. Today's Tuesday. I've got tickets to see the Red Sox play tomorrow against the Baltimore Orioles in Fenway. And if they win, they could win 16 in a row tomorrow. Let me keep you updated with that one. Elsewhere, Ryan Clark was fired by ESPN. You know, Ryan Clark, former NFL player, also, you know, frequently on ESPN. He works, well, as of 24 hours ago, worked for ESPN. Then in the middle of a show that he was doing, like ESPN social media is actively clipping his takes from this show, his take from that show. And in the middle of all of it, within the hour, he is fired during a commercial break. Why? Well, ESPN didn't want it to leak and people were already asking questions and they didn't want Ryan Clark to think he was fired from somebody else. So instead of giving him the impression that he was fired, they fired him themselves. And LeBron James. Oh. Day 30 of the LeBron James not being a Los Angeles Laker and wherever LeBron James is going to go. Now his agent, Rich Paul, saying that he's not going to be rushed into a decision. Stop. Every team has given its sales pitch. They've done all they can. Everything's done. It's over. Now we wait on LeBron James. Okay. Haven't we been doing that? Isn't that... I haven't been trying to rush you, Mr. James. I just... It's been a while, and you said this wouldn't happen. You said it wouldn't be like the decision, where America is waiting with a bated breath, wondering where LeBron James is going to go. And now it's July 21st, 6:03 and 46 seconds Eastern time, and I'm wondering, where is LeBron James going to go? You did this. I personally am not rushing you. I'm just asking the same question that I've been asking. Where are you going to play next so we can all move on? Thank you. Stu Kovacs in to produce this week. Laura Jimenez runs the board. You can call or text the show. 310-840-4910. 310-840-4910. Some of the most interesting comments that you'll find at a media days occurred yesterday. You know what? Some of the most dangerous comments you'll find in a media days occurred yesterday. The SEC, Southeastern Conference, is teetering on the verge of killing college football. What? That's a huge statement. How do you wake up at 6:04 and 46 seconds Eastern time and say something like that? How? Well, it's because the SEC told me yesterday it's what they are planning to do. The commissioner of the conference, Greg Sankey, told me, we are very serious about leaving the NCAA, about exploring the option to leave the NCAA. So when I, Drake Toll, host of the host of radio show, says the SEC is spewing dangerous rhetoric about leaving the NCAA and it could ultimately kill college football, that's not an exaggeration because I learned that, I sourced that from the SEC, from what they told me and what they told you yesterday. No, you woke up today in McKinney, Texas. good morning. Texas A&M grad, you remember the day that A&M left the Big 12. Thank goodness, liberation. We're going to the SEC. Was it Kevin Sumlin comes in to coach your way into the SEC? And finally, it's all going to get better. Now, what I think a lot of fan bases learned when they made the jump to the Southeastern Conference and haven't competed at the same level as they did in, say, the Big 12, is the grass isn't always greener. If you're Nebraska going to the Big 10 or A&M going to the SEC, you haven't seen a ton of success in the last 15 years since making these moves. Well, but we're making way more money every year. Yeah. The school can install a new hot tub for the players because you're making millions of more dollars, but what did you get from that other than a worse viewing experience? What did you get from that, A&M fan, other than seeing your team lose more often? You don't get to use the hot tub, the million-dollar facility, the million-dollar addition to the facility, the $100 million facility, and the billion-dollar stadium, all these upgrades. What do you get? More losses. Now the SEC has hit its 16 teams, and UT is there, and A&M is there, and you woke up today, and you think, nothing can kill my college football, win or lose. My existence as an A&M alum is a happy one because college football exists. So what's all this about the dangerous rhetoric? What's all this about this fear-mongering about where the SEC is headed? Well, it comes in the back of Greg Sankey, who, in discussing conferences breaking away from the NCAA, he says those conversations are real. Let's take you back yesterday to what Greg Sankey had to say at the podium.
1: They're real. People have talked about that. They've opined about the frustrations that bring them to the point of saying we should look at something significantly different. I do not believe that is a leverage point. I think that's just honest communication. I would prefer that stay in a meeting room or on a video conference and not be part of the D1 ticker the next morning, but I don't control all of that. Eddie, what I think is important is those comments represent a high level of frustration with the circumstance in which we find ourselves.
0: Okay, hold on. You have the power, Greg Sankey. Did you hear what he just said? I would prefer, of course, that stay. But this is the commissioner of the SEC. I would prefer that stay in a boardroom. I prefer that stay between us. But you know you're saying it in a room full of reporters. You know you're saying it with seven microphones in your face. You know that it will be a part of the D1 ticker yesterday. So how are you going to tell? It's what great politicians do. You ever recognize this? You ever realize this? It's what it's the mark of a great politician. The left, the right, doesn't matter. Governor, president, senator, judge, doesn't matter. If somebody voted for you, here's what you do. Excuse me, Mr. Governor. Everyone's poor right now. Well, of course they're poor. The last governor really gave them a bad shake. Mr. Senator, there's murder in the streets. Yes, the previous senator was murdering all of those people. Hey, Mr. President, we've got a big problem with housing. Housing? Well, the last president's the worst president there's ever been on housing. There's a reason housing's impossible to find. What politicians do is they spin it around so that they're always right. They would never admit to you, hey, I'm in the wrong. That's on me. You know, as a politician, I've got to be better. That sort of humility is not something that's going to help you win. That sort of humility is not what politicians are built on or what they do. What politicians do is they tell you they're right until at some point in time, we all start to think, damn, they're right. What Greg Sankey's saying to you, right before he goes into a whole conversation about, well, this isn't me trying to leverage anything, and then explains to you the SEC and its almighty power, that they have no other choice. That's all they could do is break away from the NCAA. He tells you what he's not doing. I'm not leveraging. The next sentence out of his mouth. But we need to, at some point, leverage our existence as the SEC and have real conversations about leaving the NCAA. So he's completely spun a 180 on you, hoping you don't notice, and you probably didn't. And then he goes on to say, the commissioner of the SEC, Greg Sankey, goes on to say, well, you know, I would love for this to just stay in the boardroom and not get out. He's saying it if you now, the public, hearing him, Greg Sankey, it's a great public speaking tactic, as if you know something no one else knows, as if it's a secret between you, him, and God. Well, I wouldn't tell anybody else this, except for our astute fans of the Southeastern Conference. Now, a lot of this is boiled down to the Protect College Sports Act. What the hell is the Protect College Sports Act? Well, if you love college football, if you love football in general, this is the pipeline of the NFL. You've been waiting for the SEC to improve. You've been waiting for the Big Ten to improve their relationship with the NCAA or to improve their relationship with these local judges. Schools asking for injunctions. Oh, can my player get a fifth year, please? Local judge in local county, can you just rule on, can the government tell the NCAA that my player gets to play? Can I kind of skirt the rules in that way? And the Protect College Sports Act is the answer. We've all been begging the coaches, the players, the viewers, the fans, fix college sports. Make it better. Make it like it used to be. Make it what I could watch the Pac-12, where Washington State and USC was a conference game. Not a bowl game. So the government stepped in, said, oh, if that's what you want, then we'll create the Protect College Sports Act. We'll go to pretty extreme lengths to ensure that we can help you govern. Oh. But Greg Sankey, most powerful commissioner in the world, the guy who runs the SEC, what say you about the very thing you've been screaming for, about saving college football, about saving college sports? What say you on this Protect College Sports Act? He has gone on to say he believes that changes to the act are necessary. So we go from the, we need this, we need X, to, don't like it. We need changes, and we've suggested changes that are achievable and reasonable. We, the SEC, trying to work with Congress. And instead, it's just been kind of a complaint fest from the Southeastern Conference during its media days this week. And the commissioner has told you, told everyone, hey, we, the SEC, believe that at a 9-game schedule, this is something that's going to hurt us. It's not going to be, it's not going to put us in a position to win. That we, the SEC, feel as though our conversations with the college football playoff and how you make it in, that they are not good enough. They're not adequate compared to what we want them to be. We, the SEC, want a handout. I've got a question. Why is the SEC so scared of a 12-team college football playoff, a 24-team college football playoff, 16? Why were they

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1: Wolf, the SEC, gets to complain. If you leave the NCAA, if that's where they're headed, well, it threatens the ecosystem of college athletics. If the SEC wants to continue the dangerous rhetoric, you push a narrative that this conference operates in a completely different financial competitive stratosphere. Nobody else can do it like us. That hyper-elitism, the more you sound like a politician, the more the SEC and its narrative threatens college sports. You have an unpredictable antitrust, legislative backlash. Now, Congress is trying to work to ensure that you, the big guy, the big dog, the SEC, does not destroy college sports. And the one thing you want to do as the SEC is push back against Congress in that effort. Not good. When we come back, let's give you a dip more into yesterday from Josh Heupel to Will Stein, some of the characters from the SEC that gave weird, random, and awesome quotes. Oh, and also, the Boston Red Sox are good? Apparently. That's what I'm being told. Stu Kovacs produces. Laura Jimenez runs the board. This is the Drake Toll Show.
2: It's a big week for NFL fans. Training camps are kicking off. The Panthers and Cardinals get things started tomorrow. Then it's the Pats, Seahawks, and Bucks on Friday, followed by the Rams and Niners on Saturday. The pigskin is flying, and we're here for it. Westwood One Sports.
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3: 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Live in Savannah, Georgia, with Stu Kovacs producing and Laura Jimenez running the board. The SEC, I'm telling you, what we don't talk about enough is how July affects December in college football. And I love college football. Probably if I had to pick the one thing, you get to watch this, do this, see this for the rest of time, it's college football. The NFL's right there on its heels. And every December we get there and somebody's complaining, oh, why aren't we in the college football play? Oh, my team, we got just snubbed out of this thing. Well, in July, we set what's called the FPI. Can I paint this for you a bit? We set what's called the FPI in July. And the Football Power Index is brokered by ESPN. Strength of schedule, the metric that is used for your strength of your schedule, is another metric released by ESPN. Well, the SEC makes up the top 25, 16 spots of the top 25 in both of those, basically. And so we get to December, and in an FPI and a strength of schedule where it's really hard to find upward mobility because it's so clogged by the SEC. Well, 5 months from now, we're going to see that the SEC makes up the field of the college football playoff. And you'll complain, no, it shouldn't be that way. But today, when you're saying, I don't care about FPI, I don't care about strength of schedule, just let it be decided on the field. Let it be decided on the field. As you're saying that today, well, 5 months from now, they're going to tell you that it doesn't get to be decided on the field. That Notre Dame, they don't get in even though they've been ahead of Miami for so long. And why did they flip? I don't know. They just did. What? They're going to make decisions that make no sense to you as it pertains to who to let into the college football playoff. But they should make sense to you in the context of today, where ESPN sits with their football power index. Because guess who owns the rights to the college football playoff broadcasts? ESPN. Guess who's giving the SEC $1 billion? ESPN. Does it make sense now? Do you see what's happening? If you are ESPN, and this is the best way to put it, this is why the SEC is so dangerous right now. If you are ESPN and you've put $1 billion into the Southeastern Conference, who do you want to win? The Big Ten? The Big 12? The MAC? No, you want the SEC to win. In the same way that you, Dale, in Butte, Montana, have $100,000 in Home Depot stock. Man, you don't even have $100,000 in the bank. You're just that confident in the growth of Home Depot. If that's the case, would you ever shop at Lowe's? No, of course not. You'd shop at Home Depot. So what you're seeing here is the SEC is just shopping at Home Depot. They're propping up the SEC. They have been. And now in response to that, the SEC gets to go on these media day rants, tangents, tears on how they're the best conference in college football, but also, oh, we shouldn't have to play 9 games. Let's take you back. Eli Drinkwitz, big number 5. Says there is regret for the 9-game schedule. Here's what Eli had to say, because the SEC is just too good to be playing each other 9 times in a year.
4: We're all saying it. I think we're all saying it when we look at our schedules. It's going to be a real challenge. I think Coach Kiffin has been somebody who's been, whether publicly or privately, been able to kind of, he's been the one on the forefront even last year in these meetings saying, guys, I don't think that this is the right play for us. But at the end of the day, it is what it is. And we got to meet those challenges head on now.
3: Every other conference has a 9-game conference schedule. Of our 12 games, 9 of them will be against interleague opponents, intra-league opponents. And the SEC is now moving to a 9-game conference schedule and seems to be complaining about this. Again, if you're the best conference of college football, go win the national championships. Go win them all. You haven't been to the last 3. You haven't had a contestant in the last 3 national titles. And you have 3 wins since 2023 in the college football playoff. Ole Miss over Tulane, Texas at home over a hapless Clemson team that accidentally won the ACC, and Texas over Arizona State, Cam Scadamu, Sam Levitt. That Texas team was in its first year since, I don't know, hold on, leaving the Big 12. So you have a Big 12 team in the confines of the SEC who's won more college football playoff games than the traditional SEC powers. How? Why? Now, there were some funny moments, good quotes, interesting and odd things to take away from SEC Media Days yesterday, day one, including Josh Heupel, on whether or not hostility has died down toward Lane Kiffin. Josh Heupel's the head coach of the Tennessee Volunteers. Lane Kiffin is the old coach of the Tennessee Volunteers who left after one season, and now fans on Rocky Top hate Kiffin. That hasn't gone away, has it?
5: Certainly hope our fan base hasn't cooled off. So, you know, whether it's the grocery stores being fully stocked with mustard, or you know, our sports stores making sure that they got reinforcements on the golf balls. Hopefully, Knoxville's ready for his arrival.
3: Thank you, Josh Heupel, and thank you to a reference of the last time Lane Kiffin, when he was the head coach at Ole Miss, took his team into Knoxville, Tennessee, and fans threw ketchup, mustard bottles, golf balls at Kiffin out of hostility. Threw them onto the field because they hate the guy so much. A little note and nugget from the current UT head coach toward Kiffin. Then Will Stein, the Kentucky coach, took the podium, and he pulled a Kurt Cignetti. Kurt Cignetti, the coach of the Indiana coach, national champion, said, "Google me," at his opening press conference. Here's Will Stein's version of that at SEC Media Days.
6: Said you came here because you can believe you can win here. Why is that? Kentucky historically has fought against the narrative, against perception. Why do you think you can win big here?
7: This is going to sound like really, I think because of me, to be honest. I think because of me. I think I know what it takes. I've seen it at the highest levels. I know what it takes to recruit at this level. And you just got to believe, man. You just got to put the ball down and play. There's not really else to be said.
3: I think because of me. It's going to sound weird, everybody. But we're going to win at Kentucky because of me. Said it in a humble way, at least. He's, you know, like, come on, I'm not trying to be that guy, but Google me. We're about to win. He takes over in his first year. Will Stein, the head coach of the Kentucky Wildcats football team. For Mark Stoops, who actually won at Kentucky. Remember when Hal Mumme coached there, early 2000s, the hefty lefty, had that the big refrigerator of a quarterback? Yeah, the big guy, left-hander, went to that 7 overtime game against Arkansas. Man, college football rocks. It is the Drake Toll Show. Drake Toll with you. And you know what doesn't rock? Day 30 of the LeBron James saga. Dearest mother, I write to you from the camp. Though my heart is heavy and weary, worn down by siege, for weeks now we've stood frozen in the bitter mud of uncertainty, waiting for the great general LeBron James to declare his loyalties. Those in New York cry out for resolution, pleading for the calendar to be cast, so we might map the life and longevity of a man who may befall us in Cleveland or Miami or distant shores. The men speak of little else by the campfire, wondering which banner he shall raise. For this purgatory of choice is crueler than any on the battlefield, your dutiful son, a weary supporter. That's how I feel, man. That's how I feel. I'm in the trenches. I'm foxholed up. I'm somewhere on the battlefield of Antietam, wondering where LeBron James is going to go. Riding home on day 30 of LeBron James Gate. And then every it's like we switch every few days from, hey, he's going to make a decision. He's going to do it soon. He doesn't want to keep you waiting. He doesn't want to draw it out. It's not going to be dramatic. It's going to happen today. It's about to happen, I promise. And then a day like today, and his agent, Rich Paul, comes down the pipeline and says, nope, won't be rushed. Won't be rushed. Everyone else has done everything they can from here on out. It's on LeBron. His longtime agent, Rich Paul, who always spoken for the king, says per ESPN, we're not going to be rushed, and we're not going to be rushed because it's his choice to make. And when he makes the choice, he'll make it. So Paul is still getting plenty of phone calls. Probably Shams, who's saying, come on, tell me. Come on, please. I got to break this. Come on. ESPN's lead basketball insider. And Paul's been clear. I'm not telling anyone. LeBron will make his decision when he'd like to. Now, what that decision is and why it's taken this long, I'd love to know. Because at some point, right, I've got fatigue of turning on the TV or the radio and it's LeBron James, and it has to be every 15 minutes. So this is my plea to you. Do it now. Do it now. That's the thesis. That's the thing we need to know here. Is I get that the guy on microphone, guy on radio show is not going to persuade LeBron James to make his decision today. But if you want to salvage the whole, I'm not doing the decision, it's not my thing, I'm not going to take the spotlight. If you want that to still be the rhetoric, if you want that to still be how people view this, you have got to make the decision as quickly. We got the damn commissioner saying that he can't move. Guy can't much as toot without asking LeBron James for permission right now. Trying to find out where the king is going for 2026-27 to build the NBA schedule around it. He said that, not me. LeBron needs to make a decision today. If there's any semblance of saving this idea that he won't make the decision about himself and make it a national story that drags out. Feels like we're dragging out here, Mr. King. The Drake Toll Show. And good news for the world. Drake Toll with you. The Boston Red Sox. As well. Good news if you're a Boston Red Sox fan. In an American league that has been so putrid, so terrible, the Boston Red Sox have now won 14 straight games to pull back above 500 and put themselves in a position to possibly land a wild card spot down the line. If the season ended today, the Red Sox would be right there, not too far out. And in the American League, where, gosh, nobody seems to want to win, in an American league where only four teams are above 500, 14 consecutive wins is season-changing. Now, there's an 80-year-old record, a franchise record on the line. After winning 14 straight, they've matched their second longest streak in the history of the Boston Red Sox. We're going to go back to June 1946, the last time they won 15 games. Who led the club? Ted Williams. Yeah. And that standard, that record, has stood for 8 decades. Now it's even more historic, even bigger storyline, because the Red Sox were 37-48 when this began, 11 games below 500. Now they're 3 games above 500. 6 games out of first place in the AL East with a long way to go. We're only in mid-July. The Boston Red Sox could still very well win the AL East, namely with how the Yankees have struggled this year comparative to what their expectations were, how the Tampa Bay Rays are leading the division. You're 4.5 games back, the Red Sox are, of the Yankees for second place in the AL East, and 6 games back of first place, which is still held by the Tampa Bay Rays. They're barely holding on to it. I don't think the Red Sox are scared of either of those, the Yankees or the Rays. This has become one of the great stories of the MLB in 2026 as it pertains to the back half of the season. 14 games. And they've done it on late-game execution. Happened again last night. Clutch 8th-inning home run. Red Sox 6, Orioles 5. Sox haven't coasted. They've clawed back multi-run deficits, high-leverage heroics, that I just, if you put $100, a rollover bet, you track each consecutive win, you'd have $577,000 in your pocket today because of what the Boston Red Sox have done in the last 2 weeks. Before the All-Star break, red hot. After the All-Star break, red hot. The Boston Red Sox are a story. And I've got tickets to tomorrow's game at Fenway against the Orioles. So if you could win tonight and break the record tomorrow, I'd really appreciate that. It'd be a very cool thing to see. It is Westwood One Sports and the Westwood One Sports app. When we come back, let's give you our biggest losers of the day, including LeBron James. 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

0: It is the Drake Toll Show. Drake Toll with you from the Savannah Bananas organization, Locked On Big 12, right here on Westwood One Sports, the Westwood One Sports app. Stu Kovacs produces this week. Laura Jimenez runs the board. All right. Look, man, the LeBron James deal, the saga, the goose chase that he's taken us on, may it end, please. I'm ready. The Ryan Clark deal. This is the new one. Interesting. ESPN firing Ryan Clark mid-show. Huh. The pilot who pranked Argentina fans that they'd won the World Cup. Oh! And even Jeff Sterling, who hated the halftime show. It's time for our biggest losers of the day. Oh, yeah! Biggest loser number one. All of us. For being held hostage by LeBron James. There is no decision, no choice yet. No timetable on a choice as of yet. So what else is there, Rich Paul? What else is there, LeBron? Where else do you want us to go? What do we turn our weary eyes to?
1: LeBron James.
0: It continues today. Tuesday, July 21st, Groundhog Day. Biggest loser of the day, ESPN. Yesterday, the original tweet from Andrew Marchand. ESPN has cut ties with NFL analyst Ryan Clark, The Athletic has learned. That came at 5.05 p.m. yesterday. At this point in time, ESPN still has Ryan Clark on the airwaves, at least to our knowledge. Because I watched ESPN yesterday, and Ryan Clark, the former Pittsburgh Steeler, the pro football player turned ESPN analyst, was on my TV. And then all of a sudden, mid-show, no more Ryan Clark. Didn't think anything of it. Okay, maybe just had Ryan on for a couple segments and said, see you later. No! He's been fired. Yet in the middle of his firing, ESPN was still using him on social media pieces, posting clips of Ryan Clark. Marchand tweets that and then says, our story's being updated. Clark was on NFL Live today, but was told during the program he was being let go, according to sources. He did not finish the program. ESPN was expected to inform him today, Tuesday morning, when it anticipates the network will inform more employees of the layoffs. So there are more coming today. Now, Andrew Marchand says, why did ESPN inform Ryan Clark during NFL Live while he was taping a show? Sources at ESPN tell Marchand, the reason it told Clark during the show was due to media inquiries into his departure. A fear the news would leak out. Since after the Super Bowl in February, sources told The Athletic Clark's job was in jeopardy. Last week, The Athletic learned Clark was likely to be let go. ESPN's plan to do that was Tuesday morning, but receiving calls on the matter, they decided to inform him early. Congrats. 24 hours earlier than we expected to, we're firing you. Goodbye, Ryan Clark. Biggest loser in this one, it does fall on ESPN. Ryan Clark's fine. Ryan Clark's the guy, and he's one of seven that they have. They each are kind of the crony of the show. They walk on set. It could be any given day, it's any different analyst. They walk on set. They got one for college, for NFL, that says, yeah, I'll say it. Justin Herbert's the best quarterback in the NFL. I'd take him right now over Patrick Mahomes. I'd take him right now over Josh Allen. That was kind of Ryan Clark's role, was to say crazy thing. That Dan Orlovsky does this a lot. Like, the losing Ryan Clark, as long as you've got Dan Orlovsky, you've got the guy who can make bold takes on ESPN. And Clark was the guy for the NFL, and now he's the guy they fired. But the biggest loser is ESPN for somehow letting The Athletic learn in February that Clark's job was in jeopardy. How do other sources, newspapers, websites, they are aware of this guy possibly being fired months down the line? That doesn't make any sense. How do you leak that? How does that happen? Huh. All right, ESPN. Nice try. I guess we'll double down. Biggest loser of the day, the ESPYs, brokered by ESPN. Sorry, man, we're just at their neck today. Kurt Cignetti was just snubbed. The best team of 2025-26 very well was the dominant Indiana Hoosiers, the first 16-0 team in college football history. But then, on the made-for-TV event at the ESPYs, guess who didn't win an award? The Indiana Hoosiers and Kurt Cignetti at the ESPYs. Now, Cignetti probably wouldn't use an ESPY award for the whole us against the world mentality. But, you know, Cignetti said himself that 16-0 hasn't happened in 136 years. Now, how that team doesn't win a certain award as Team of the Year, but some networks are consistent in getting it wrong. Oh! The head coach of the Indiana Hoosiers, Kurt Cignetti. Some networks are consistent at getting it wrong. Drop the hammer. Biggest loser of the day. This pilot for pranking Argentina fans. No. A pilot is going viral, telling Argentina fans on a flight that the Argentine team had won the World Cup. Whole flight goes nuts. Yeah! Ho-ho! We did it! Vamos! Just to find out that you didn't win the World Cup. How does this happen? Is it, was there just no Wi-Fi? Could no one have Googled things? And what, do we suspend the pilot? Who do you sue? Who gets the civil lawsuit in this? I remember specifically being a young chap. We got the opportunity to go to Disney World. And during this run to Disney World, well, maybe in November, December, we were going somewhere. The Arkansas Razorbacks were playing the Mississippi State Bulldogs. This is Petrino era. And my dad asked the pilot, hey, if you could, keep us updated on the Arkansas score. And every 12 minutes, 14 minutes, we'd get, boo-doo. This is your captain speaking. The Arkansas Razorbacks currently at Mississippi State 10-0 in Stark Bowl. And Kelly would hear some claps across the plane all the way through, man. Found out the Hogs won, I think, in overtime that game over Mississippi State. It was the pilot who told us intermittently over the course of the plane. Now, that's kosher. That's good. We can have that. It's the telling the Argentina fans they won the World Cup and lying to them. That'd probably draw the line there. Loser, biggest loser of the day, the FIFA halftime show. And they should be. Here is TalkSport, a foreigner. I told you, the foreigners, they only love the sports side. They don't need the entertainment side. They don't need halftime shows at the FIFA World Cup. Here is Jeff Sterling from TalkSport.
2: Tom Cruise. You enjoyed that one, Jeff?
3: Oh, God help me. Makes me vomit. The whole thing. It's just... Oh, words fail me. I mean, just fail me. Reduces a tournament to that. It's unbelievable.
2: You didn't feel inspired by Tom Cruise there, no?
3: No, I felt physically ill.
2: Felt physically unwell.
0: Yeah, the whole thing from Tom Cruise, the singing beforehand, the halftime show, the buffers coming out. I'm with whoever Jeff Sterling is from this British radio station. I'm in. We don't need all that. Do the soccer thing. It's the World Cup. Biggest loser of the day, the WNBA Players Association. Scott Agnes tweets, every camper at this Sophie Cunningham youth camp, 300 girls and boys, wants to get a photo with Sophie Cunningham. Of course. They stand in front of this big step and repeat. It's got the background on it. And Scott says, as you'd expect, all the kids want to do the signature point. Sophie Cunningham, WNBA player, a couple weeks ago, starts pointing across the court, kind of giving this smirk, this like duck face smirk, point, point, point, point, point, goes super viral. And all the kids want to do it with Sophie Cunningham. It's her signature moment from the season. Darren Rovell tweets, the WNBA Players Association is currently prohibiting licensees from using the Sophie Cunningham point, saying it is derogatory. Soft. That's what that is. That's soft. It's the WNBA Players Association being soft. One of your players pointed a finger at the opposition. It went stupid viral to the point that kids want to do it. And if this is real, if this is what we're pushing back, oh, If this is what we're doing, if the WNBA is killing another thing that's bringing popularity to the sport, that is soft. Biggest Loser of the day, Le'Veon Bell. Never meet your heroes. Never meet your heroes. Arrested in Canton due to alleged child support neglect. An arrest warrant in Michigan. Yep. Le'Veon Bell. Gone but not forgotten. There was that era where, like, Steelers, Le'Veon Bell, you're looking at your fantasy draft. You get the fourth overall pick. You're thinking, man, this could be the year. That's who I want. That's my guy. How did he drop to four? Eddie Lacy went one. Le'Veon Bell, I've got to take him at four. Trent Richardson went two. Somewhere in there, Tony Romo went. Now I've got to take Le'Veon Bell. Child support neglect, man. And the biggest loser of the day, Michigan, announcing Warden Manuel and his eventual retiring thing during Greg Sankey's press conference yesterday at SEC Media Days. I just salt in the wound for Michigan and the Big Ten. When we return, let's give you our obituaries. It is Westwood One Sports, the Westwood One Sports app. Who died today? 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

0: is the Drake Toll Show. Vampire Weekend brings us back in. Laura Jimenez runs the board. Stu Kovacs produces this week. Drake Toll with you from the Savannah Bananas organization and Locked On Big 12. Right here on Westwood One Sports and the Westwood One Sports app. Still don't know where LeBron James is going, do we, huh? It's never will the sun ever shine again? Not on this one. And Rich Paul says the timeline for return is LeBron James' timeline, and he can do whatever he wants. He doesn't care about you. But LeBron, you did tell us that you were going to make this one a little faster. This wasn't going to be a long, drawn-out, dramatic thing. 310-840-4910. You can talk, call or text the show. 310-840-4910. Question being, the longer this goes, the worse LeBron looks? Is that the case? The longer this stretches out, the worse LeBron looks. And maybe that doesn't matter to LeBron, but it seems like it matters when the consistent conversation is around legacy, around this whole thing is legacy, legacy. What is his legacy? If that's what he cares about, if that's what everyone, that's what the court of public opinion keeps pushing here, if legacy is what matters, if that's the L word here, then LeBron's legacy isn't going to be aided by the fact that he's taken this long and wasn't going to do the whole, oh, sit down in a polo and a button-down shirt in a basketball gym with, was it Shaq from ESPN, and say, I'm going to Miami. All right. If you weren't going to add all the pomp and circumstance, then just get it done. I feel like at this point, now that every team's given its pitch, now that every player is trying to sell you LeBron James on it, you should know. Just do the thing. Please. Spain knocks off Argentina 1-0, ends the international career of Lionel Messi. He's done. He won't play again. And the world champions, the FIFA World Cup, are the Spanish. The Boston Red Sox have won 14 straight games. How do you do that? The rest of the American League is wondering how you do that. And the Seattle Mariners overtook the Texas Rangers yesterday, becoming the only team in the AL West above 500. And now the M's lead the AL West alongside struggling Cal Raleigh. The Mariners are 4-6 in their last 10. And somehow that's good enough. They've climbed the totem pole to be number one in their division. Welcome to the American League. And Ryan Clark got fired. That's a that there's a place to start today's obituaries. Dead today, Ryan Clark at ESPN. And I don't have a problem with Ryan Clark. Frankly, I thought Ryan Clark stirred the pot enough to create conversation half the time. And this is another, this is the prototype ESPN's kind of gone for, this Skip Bayless, this Stephen A. Smith, let's bring a guy in who just kind of says stuff. Now, there's been speculation across the internet that this came after Clark had mentioned to a reporter on ESPN who had not played in the league, like, oh, you would say some stuff like that because you didn't play in the league. No. The Athletic has reported, Andrew Marchand, that for a while now, there have been talks, since the Super Bowl, there have been talks about ESPN letting Ryan Clark go. He was on NFL Live yesterday, at the middle of the show. ESPN's like, hey, the rumor mill's getting a little aggressive on Ryan Clark. Can we just fire him? Like, no, he's in the middle of a show. No, but like, we're going to need to just fire him, otherwise this thing's going to get out. And so they did. In the middle of NFL Live, they pulled Ryan Clark off the air, and they fired him. No! ESPN looks like the bad guy. Am I, Stu Kovacs, producing the Drake Toll Show this week? Am I off base there? It feels like ESPN is, they're the bad guy in the situation.
1: Yeah, I think so. I mean, the fact that it's being done in the middle of a broadcast as the guy's giving his thoughts on, you know, a bunch of different topics, including the Cowboys and all this, and yeah, it is one of those things where it's just unfortunate timing, but also it's like, oh, it's just such a bad look that it got out, and then they had to do it during that time.
0: Yeah, yes, they did. Well, dead today. People who had hopes of attending the Masters. Masters rejection day yesterday. Ian McMillan tweets, Happy Masters Rejection Day. 2027 application update. Those applicants got their emails. It says, thank you for submitting your ticket application. Unfortunately, your entry was not selected this year. The Masters says they deeply appreciate patrons' interest and support. As part of their commitment to bring fans closer to the tournament, they'll continue to explore new ways to elevate the presentation of the Masters through our broadcast. Digital platforms and other channels look forward to sharing how fans can follow and celebrate the 91st Masters Tournament next April. Ever tell you the story about my, I've got a very close connection who has one ticket. He's an old golf pro, mid-50s, old golf pro, one ticket every year, thanks PGA, legacy, to the Masters. Problem is, what are you going to do with one ticket? You can't bring your friend. You can't bring your kids. Can't bring your wife. You're stuck. The toughest tournament to get into. You're given one ticket to do it. You got to do it solo. I mean, yeah, you do it at least once, but at what point, you know? You want to share it. Dead today. The upper deck at Old Highmark Stadium. There she goes. There she goes again. The former home of the Buffalo Bills. They've begun tearing it down. The upper deck is falling as cranes push down the old concrete of Highmark Stadium. The memories, the losses, the Buffalo Bills, and a new complex will be unveiled in 2026. We are merely a month and a half away from kicking off the NFL season and the Buffalo Bills playing their home games in a brand new stadium. Dead today, turf fields in the NFL. Players hate it. Players hate the turf. They don't want the turf. At least that's what they've said on Twitter. Tucker Kraft tweets, Green Bay Packers are spoiled since we play on the greatest surface in the NFL. Natural grass is the best. Jonathan Taylor says natural grass isn't out of reach. Prioritizing players shouldn't be either. We are hashtag worth the cost. George Kittle, grass looks great at MetLife for the FIFA World Cup final. Can we keep it that way? Would appreciate that, NFL. Even Caleb Williams saying, why can't we have grass too? Hold on, pause. Laramie Tunsil said that once upon a time. Oh, Laramie Tunsil weighed in on the issue. Oh, he said if stadiums can make grass work for the World Cup, they can make it work for NFL players. We are worth the cost. Breaking news, Laramie grass. Thank you, Laramie. Final couple obituaries today. Dead today, Aaron Rodgers' feud with his family. Yes! We got it! We're so back! It's just the meme of we got Aaron Rodgers' reunion with his family before we got GTA 6. And it's Grand Theft Auto. Steelers quarterback Aaron Rodgers, Ari Mirov tweets, has remained distant from his family over the years. Even immediate family. We've heard much talk in the last decade of how he's iced out his parents, iced out siblings, but no. He posted pictures on his Instagram yesterday of his mom, his dad, his brother, and even more. Aaron Rodgers with a little Phineas song, you know, the artist Phineas, is Billie Eilish's brother. That sentence may make no sense to you, and you're probably better off as a human being if that sentence does make no sense to you. But he posted it with that little song as the caption. Said he got to bond this week. Hashtag fam. Rodgers has had a tumultuous relationship with his family over the course of his NFL career. Looks like he's back in good graces with those who you love most. Aww. Yeah, that's pretty sweet. Steelers fans are excited about this. They got family man Aaron Rodgers as their quarterback. Finally dead today. The Angels' losing streak. A 106-game losing streak entering the ninth inning while trailing. That's crazy, by the way. 106 is wild. You haven't rallied back in 106 straight games when you enter the ninth inning down. That's crazy. Longest active streak in the MLB. It ended last night. War's over. Walk-off hit by pitch. Angels beat the Cardinals. That's it. 106 games. Down the drain. get a new streak. The Angels went a walk-off hit by pitch. Gross. 3-2, the final score. Those Angels of Anaheim are 40-61 now. Congrats. Those are our obituaries. Time for the quickie. Top five headlines in all of sports. Stu Kovacs produces. Stu Kovacs reads them. Drake Toll responds.
1: All right, we had day one of the SEC Media Days yesterday, and it was dominated by talks of a possible breakaway from the NCAA, as well as coaches sharing their concerns about the nine-game conference schedule.
0: The conference schedule thing is baffling to me because every other conference plays nine conference games, but the SEC, all high and mighty, seems so high and mighty that they shouldn't have to. We should get an exception. We're the SEC. We don't need to play nine conference games. Eli Drinkwitz, the head coach of the Missouri Tigers, even going as far as saying that, you know, we all agree it was a mistake. Shouldn't have done it. It's not going to help us. It's only going to hurt us. If you're the best conference in college football, that should hold up in the playoff. It should hold up through nine games. It should hold up through 16 the way it did for Indiana last year. The SEC is just in another... They're on a soapbox again to complain. Now, Stu, to your point on leaving the NCAA, they're serious about it. The commissioner, Greg Sankey, said, "We are serious. This is a real thing we may do, could do, or considering doing." Is that a positive thing? No, it's not a positive thing for college football. The SEC leaves the NCAA. It throws the whole thing into anarchy. We could be looking in 3 years' time at two different national champions. It all regresses to the mean. It all regresses to arguing over who's the national champion. That's a minute. That's over a minute. Sorry, Stu.
1: All right. Rich Paul, he talked to Max Kellerman about LeBron James' decision, and he said, quote, "We are not going to be rushed. It is his choice to make, and when he makes a choice, he'll make it," end of quote.
0: LeBron fatigue. I've got it. I'm coming down with it. It's a sickness that's sweeping the nation. And it could be today. You know, that's how vague that LeBron has been. It's how vague his agent Rich Paul has been. It could be today that LeBron makes his decision. And it sounds like they've been clear. Every team has given their respective pitches. They know exactly what they're up against. They know the money. They know the personnel. They know what they're up against. It's now up to LeBron to decide what he wants to do. And I just don't know what other information. What else do you need? What else do you need LeBron to just say, you know what? It's Philadelphia. It's Golden State. It's Cleveland. What else do you need? I don't have as strong a take as I do a question. What more do you need? Possibly money, though he said he'll work on the cheap to hashtag win. That's a minute.
1: All right. A longtime Michigan athletic director, Ward Manuel, is to step down at the end of the year. The school announced that on Monday.
0: This is a weird one. Ward Manuel has been at the he's been at the center, or at least like center left, of a lot of controversy since becoming the AD.

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1: Since 19, well, tonight they could tie it with 15, which would tie their record that dates back to June of 1946. Ted Williams set that record as a Red Sox back in 46, right after World War II. Talking World War II, and the Boston Red Sox can set a record, tie a record tonight. I've got tickets to Wednesday's game.
2: Oh.
1: It'd be the record breaker. I need to win tonight. It'd be the record breaker. I need it. They were 37-48 when the win streak began, and now they're three games above 500. And finally, they're six games back of leading the AL East behind the Tampa Bay Rays, only 4.5 games back of second place with the Yankees. They're in position for a possible wild card spot. I'll say it. The Boston Red Sox, they're back. And with plenty of time, they can still win their division. They've got the clutch factor. I know it's kind of a stupid way to put that. Like, oh, what do you mean clutch factor? Or try to conceptualize that. Like, you can't. It's just the clutch factor, Stu. That's a minute.
2: Yeah, you know it when you see it. Last one here. Tom Brady reportedly in talks with WWE, meaning we could see the legendary quarterback in the wrestling ring in the near future.
1: I don't even know. I don't even know, Stu. I don't know if I have a minute about this. A terrible. I don't dislike the WWE, and I think it's good. I think the sports entertainment realm is good. I think it's funny having iShow Speed or Kai Cenat or Jake Paul or Pat McAfee. Like, those guys make sense for WWE. Tom, you don't have to do this. You are a broadcaster at Fox. You're the most decorated quarterback in NFL history. You're the greatest to ever do it. You don't have to tarnish your reputation this way. Like, it brings people an appreciation for the greats that retire and just fade out of the spotlight. The greats that retire and stay around the game in a stoic way. Tom Brady is slapping Jake Paul, giving the middle finger to Logan Paul in very public stunts. And we knew this 4 days ago when he started these stunts. We knew that he was probably promoting the WWE or some sort of cage match or fight or something. And he is. This is just about money, and it's tarnishing the reputation of one of sports greats. And I don't like that at all. Thank you, Stu.
2: Thank you, Drake.
1: That was a quickie. Those are the top five headlines in all sports. Laura Jimenez runs the board. Stu Kovacs produces. When we return, may I? The Dallas Cowboys are going to win the Super Bowl.
3: What?
1: Here we go again. Dak Prescott said it, not me. Not me, I'm not saying it, but Dak Prescott kind of said it. This is Westwood One Sports and the Westwood One Sports app. This is the Drake Tolles Show.
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0: 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Drake Toll with you from the Savannah Bananas organization, Locked On Big 12. See you on Thursday night, 7 o'clock Eastern time on ESPN, the Party Animals and the Indianapolis Clowns, the last surviving brand of the Negro Leagues, the Indianapolis Clowns, folded in 1979, but now they are back and playing on ESPN. I'll have the call with Cameron Stewart, you know, the Boston guy that joins the show. Yeah, that will happen Thursday night, 7 o'clock ESPN. Look, man. LeBron James is still looking for a home. And until he finds a home, and after he finds a home, that's what's going to dominate the headlines. That's what people are going to be talking about. Tom Brady is ruining his reputation. And until Tom Brady stops ruining his reputation, that's what people are going to be talking about. How is he ruining it? By getting in with the WWE side of things. Not to say WWE is bad, but it's typically reserved for the athletes, the Dwayne The Rock Johnsons of the world, who didn't pan out as athletes, and they joined WWE as thespians, and it helped their career take off. And you know what? I think it's awesome. If you like WWE, I'm not upset with you. I don't think everybody's like, oh, it's fake. Man, these people don't believe Tom Brady hates Jake Paul or Logan Paul or any of these old YouTube Disney stars that he's been slapping and giving the middle finger to. We can all see right through it, but it's for entertainment. That's what it's about. But my message would be, hey, Tom, if you want to salvage your legacy, there's the L word again. We've been using it a lot for LeBron. Legacy. If you want to salvage your legacy and how the world views you, how the sports world views you, stop doing WWE stunts for a quick buck or to stay in the spotlight. You're already the greatest quarterback of all time. You don't need to do this. You don't need to tarnish that sentiment by joining the clown show side of this. WWE itself, I've got complete and ultimate respect for what they do, how they do it, the way they do it. Showmanship. That's not the clown show piece. That's not the upsetting part. That's not, WWE itself is not the clown show. But the way Tom Brady is handling this is by slapping people with Carl Anthony Towns, holding him back. Like, I love what WWE gives people for the Pat McAfees of the world. And I personally, after watching different events this year alone, got some close friends that like it. They put me on. I see the entertainment value. I see what they're going for. But I don't think Tom Brady, for what he wants, for how people remember him, needs that. And look, if he had retired from the NFL, the first thing he said was, I want to be an actor. I want to go into WWE. I want to be an actor. I want to do all these things in the entertainment sphere. It'd be different, but he didn't. He said, I want to be the number one analyst at Fox. There's a prestige that comes with that. A prestige that Tom Brady's kind of throwing out the window with all of this. Not a good thing. It's the Drake Toll Show, Westwood One Sports and the Westwood One Sports app. Staying in the NFL, staying with quarterbacks, staying with delusion. Dak Prescott, yes, the Super Bowl. The Dallas Cowboys are going to win the Super Bowl. Well, I mean, it's Super Bowl or bust at the very least. That's the sentiment from Dak Prescott, Cowboys quarterback, with maybe the best offense in the NFL. Maybe the worst defense in NFL history, but a great offense. For Dak Prescott and company. Here is Dak saying that the one thing left for him in his career is that coveted Lombardi trophy.
1: Shoot, yeah, that's what's left for me. And it's always been my mindset. You know, that's the one thing I truly love about the Cowboys organization and the fan base is it's that or nothing. As I said, whatever that was, on the live stream, is that's what being a competitor is. If that's not how you're wired, if that's not how you think, whether you're a fan, whether you're a player, whether you're a coach, then I think you're in the wrong business. And honestly, I don't want you on my team. So I love those expectations, and they'll always be there.
0: We want to win the Super Bowl. That's it. That's the only thing on our mind. It is Super Bowl or nothing. In my lifetime, in many lifetimes, the Cowboys have not been to the NFC Championship game. The Cowboys have not been to the Super Bowl. The Cowboys have not won the NFC. The Cowboys have done nothing. Decades. But it's this cyclical timeline. What you need to understand, the big takeaway, is we all just need to shut up. We do. We all just need to just stop pumping the Cowboys like this. You turn on the TV, you turn on the radio, and it's just Cowboys, Cowboys, Cowboys. They're going to win. And we either hate listen, we hate watch, we love listen, we love watch. And guess what? I've got more Cowboys memorabilia in my closet than anything else. Grew up in Arkansas. What's the closest NFL team? The Dallas Cowboys. Went to Baylor University. What's the official NFL team of Baylor University? The Dallas Cowboys. Spent years going to what games? The Dallas Cowboys. When we could afford it, we were going to Cowboys games. Parker Pittman walks in. It's a Monday, 9:46 a.m. Hey, dude, Cowboys play the Eagles Monday Night Football tonight. I bought two tickets. Venmo me $300. We're going. Don't ask questions. I'd love to see him win, man. I'd love to see the Cowboys win. For my own personal gain, for me to feel something again. But I'm tired. We all just have to stop this psychosis around the Dallas Cowboys. Because you know what it is? You know what today is? The Oxnard Awakening. It's where we go. Woke up today. The sun came out in Addison, Texas. You turn on local radio, the Cowboys, this could be the year the offense is as good as it's ever been in the history, a long history of Dallas sports. This Cowboys offense is revolutionary. Pristine, those blue and silver practice clips start coming out of training camp in California. Local beat reporters are there. Man, I've never seen anything like this. And all of a sudden, the vibe around this Cowboys team is different. This is the year. Dak Prescott's never looked so good against his own team. Fans are looking at the roster. Man, what a draft we had. A couple key free agent pickups. You squint through the burnt orange and blue sunshine of the California sun to convince yourself that that right there, that wide receiver, he's the next guy. I mean, that kid will be cut after practice, but you thought he would be the next guy. The Lombardi Trophy is ours. Bro. If the pass rush clicks, if the defense isn't a historical disaster, we have literally no holes. This is the year. Super Bowl LIV, Super Bowl LX, Super Bowl, whichever one it is, it's ours, okay? It's ours. I hear it every year. Week one, swagger, chest thump, we're the Cowboys. The national media is on it now. This could be the season. You know, the Dallas Cowboys kick things off against the Tampa Bay Buccaneers, and they feel like it's the year. Then you blow out a hapless opponent, prime time, Sunday Night Football. You win by three. Whatever you do, you lose by three. Dak Prescott's the MVP. He's the front runner. Sports talk shows spend 72 hours straight asking if America's team is the best in the NFC. They're still America's team. Here comes the radio host. I tried to tell everyone. They laughed at us in July, but the offense is unstoppable. Jerry Jones was right this time. He was right this time. Then October hits. You lose a sloppy game to Cleveland. Oh. And now all of a sudden, it doesn't feel like you're a Super Bowl contender anymore, does it? Fans are on Reddit. They're on Twitter. The demand coordinator. Fire somebody. But then somebody says, it's a long season. Every contender has a bad game. Come on, just hunker down. The defense has some issues, but it'll be fixed by the trade deadline. The Cowboys are still a playoff team. Then Thanksgiving Day. The Cowboys sit there at deceptively promising 7-4, 6-5. They're a dangerous wild card. If we just win three of the next five, it's in three of the next five, and San Francisco's going to lose at least four, we'll sneak in. We'll be the two seed. We'll control our destiny. And by a mid-December Sunday night meltdown, you hate the team. You're never watching them again. It's the Dallas Cowboys. Why do you do it every year? They're cursed. They're cursed. You fell for the trap. It's July 21st, dog. I'm telling you, this is the Drake Toll Show, Westwood One Sports and the Westwood One Sports app. Don't buy into it. Don't buy into the Cowboys hype. You shouldn't have done it last year. You should have done it the year prior. You should have done it 30 years ago. You should not buy into the Cowboys hype. because you always do. And then the rug sweeps out from underneath you. And by mid-January, you'll be a complete emotional, numb wreck. They'll miss the playoffs, suffer a brutal exit in the wild card stage. You get to wild card weekend and get blown out if you do make the playoffs. Jerry Jones walks into 15 microphones pressed to his cheeks, the bowels of some stadium. I get it. I hear you. Changes are coming. No one's more frustrated than me, but I like my guys. And then they'll say it. Those Cowboy fans will say it. Whatever. The draft is in April. We always win the draft. We're going to reload the O-line. And with a high pick and our new defensive coordinator, it's going to work. Rinse and repeat the cycle. It is the Drake Toll Show. Speaking of cycles, Michigan's had a cycle of controversy around one man and his tenure. Ward Manuel, the athletic director for the Wolverines. Well, soon to be deposed athletic director, who has been effectively, at least, here's the deal, me saying this. He was fired. He was fired. Ward Manuel stepping down at the end of his calendar year. The school released a summary of an independent investigation into the, quote, culture of a scandal-plagued athletic department. So you're telling me you investigated the guy, and now all of a sudden the athletic director at Michigan is stepping down at the end of the year. Yeah. With honors, with tenure. It's a good thing. He's stepping down, and it works. It's a good. He's stepping down because he's doing the right thing. Falling on his own sword here. No. You fired him. You told him that you could save some face by resigning at the end of the season, but you fired him. The same guy who oversaw the Connor Stallion sign-stealing scandal, same athletic director, during that multi-layered sign-stealing operation where I'm Venmoing people to sit on the front row of college football stadiums and scout other teams illegally. You oversaw the Matt Weiss computer hacking scandal. Remember that one? You fired co-offensive coordinator Matt Weiss due to a report of computer access crimes at the football facility. Then Ward Manuel, athletic director, Michigan. The situation escalated when federal prosecutors, indicted Weiss, said he hacked in the university's medical system, targeted personal accounts, data, intimate photos of students, female athletes even. You were the AD for that. Sherrone Moore, his arrest. Jim Harbaugh leaves. Sherrone Moore is bagging a mistress over here. You may have known about it. And then you're the guy who fires him in December of 2025. After an investigation revealed, all of a sudden, now we see a relationship with a subordinate staff member that you doubled the salary of. Ward Manuel, you were the AD for that when Moore was arrested for felony of home invasion, stalking, breaking and entering. You were the AD for that. COVID-19 recruiting violations. You recruited during a dead period. You were the AD for that. There have been numerous scandals at Michigan under the tutelage of a guy named Ward Manuel. Turns out he's just really bad at being shady. Like, be better at being shady, dog. That's the take. That's the hot button here. If you're Ward Manuel, you're the Michigan athletic director, and you want to facilitate all these scandals, know about all these scandals, be better at hiding them. You weren't good enough at hiding them. And now Michigan's announcing, in a classy move, Ward Manuel, the athletic director, will be stepping down. Okay. All right. Stepping down, huh? Can't fool me. Can't get this one past Drake Toll. No chance. When we come back, we'll give you our idiots of the day. The defensive player of the week this week, though, sponsored by Navy Federal Credit Union, proudly serving all branches of the armed services, veterans, and their families. 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This week's player, Argentina goalkeeper Emiliano Martinez. Sunday's World Cup final against Spain, Martinez saved 11 of the 12 shots that came his way. The 11 saves was a World Cup final record. 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Idiot of the day on the way. 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
0: 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Before we get to our idiots of the day, this guy is certainly not one. John from Portland, you're on the Drake Toll Show. What's going on?
12: Oh, thanks, Mike. Hey, before I have two quick soccer takes, but your cowboy rant was great, and I'll never really understand the grip the Star has on its fans. It's it's cowboy cult. I really don't get it. But quick on soccer, I hope soccer, after watching itself all this time, I hope soccer realized they got problems with the clock at the end of games. It's stupid. And then I hope Team USA realizes if 1-0 and some defense wins the World Cup, why aren't we winning this thing? I don't see the other teams any better. So that's all I got. Thanks, Mike.
0: Appreciate the call, John. And Mike will be on later. The take of 1-0, and there are tactical advantages, and one team, Argentina, is just so much better than the United States, and that's not going to show through on the scoreboard, which is funky, I know, and I'm starting to grapple and wrap my mind around how 1-0 can be a blowout, or how 1-0 can be something that I think maybe what you're looking for is like Paraguay beating Germany. That's a match where Paraguay really mucked it up. And this was one where there were penalty kicks, and this is the round of 32. It occurred in the knockout stage this year. I was on hand for it and was blown away with how Paraguay, a much worse team, was able to beat Germany by making Germany so uncomfortable. They didn't play a prestigious, ethical game. No. They went and mucked it up. The United States has the opportunity and option to do that. But I think what you saw was a legendary goalkeeper performance out of Argentina and Martinez. And with that, It shows what the U.S. would still, I mean, if Spain plays that same game, they probably score 4 goals against the United States. Argentina just, they're that savvy for right place, right time, and still lost the World Cup. But yeah, the United States men's national team, we as a society are going to see the 1-0 score and say, we don't care. We don't need to be good at that. That's a stupid sport anyway. A lot of people have that take today. And that's why I think soccer's just not going to catch on. I said it after the U.S. lost 4-1 to Belgium. Soccer's dead here. We just don't care. We're just not going to care about the United States in soccer. We get to this point in the year, and my buddies from college are like, yeah, man, I'm rooting for France. What do you mean you're rooting for France? Well, you know, the United States can't win. Huh. Okay, so you just have a backup country? Yeah, I got a backup country. Who can win it? That's how we view the sport. And I began to like the added time, actually. This just mysterious pie in the sky. Once we hit 90 minutes, your guess is as good as mine. Do we get 4 minutes? Do we get 7 minutes? Do we get 11 minutes? Your guess is as good as mine. Incredibly frustrating, but also a very fun game to play with your friends. I bet they add 8 minutes. They add 9. Like, oh, so close. I got to liking that portion of the World Cup toward the end. But it would be a lot cleaner for everybody if we knew, hey, at 90 minutes, you're done. We'll stop the clock for injuries. At 90 minutes, you're done. Game over. That's it. Period. See ya. Smell ya. much more digestible. Thanks for the call, John. It's time for our Idiots of the Day.
13: Idiot of the Day.
0: Idiot of the Day, number one. ESPN or Ryan Clark. This is possibly the final time you'll hear from Ryan Clark on ESPN. It went kind of viral yesterday as he gave a take about the Dallas Cowboys having realistic Super Bowl expectations for the year. This during his appearance, whatever you will, on ESPN yesterday. He's fired in the middle of a show. Not because he said this, but it's very funny. He's fired after he said this.
14: You know what? They are realistic this year. You go get Christian Parker from the Philadelphia Eagles. He understands how to keep the top on the defense, not give up the big play. And you're expecting someone like DeMarvion Overshown to be exactly what we saw him ascending to be before the injury. We watched him play a little bit last year. I expect him to be fully healthy and be an X factor in what they want to do. It's also going to be about how you acclimate Caleb Downs. You pick him in the top 12 of the NFL draft. Many people thought he would go earlier. He's an absolute savant when it comes to defensive football. How do you implement him? How do you use him? Is he going to be the nickel? Is he going to be the down safety? Will you keep him in the middle of the field? Can we see him one-on-one with tight ends? That's going to be very important to this defense because let's not get it twisted. If this offense is the same thing, they just have to be all right this year. And so if we could see George Pickens in camp, CeeDee Lamb and Dak Prescott and Shoddy get those guys going, this could be a team that we're actually talking about at the end of the season, not just the beginning.
0: I told you, Ryan Clark. I told everyone, don't buy into the hype. Don't buy into the Dallas Cowboys. Moments after making that take on ESPN, Ryan Clark was relieved of his duties. R.I.P. Idiot of the Day, Nick Sirianni. Oh, this headline, so rich. Eagles head coach Nick Sirianni used ChatGPT this offseason to keep his messages fresh to his team. He said, this per Underdog NFL, that he would search on ChatGPT stories with great relentless effort. And his first AI prompt was around the lines of, ChatGPT, tell me a sports story about relentless effort. And that's how he's hyped up his team this offseason. If there's anything you can just not say, it's that. You'd have to waterboard that out of me. You just don't have to tell people that, Nick Sirianni. But thank you for your transparency and honesty. Idiot of the Day. These cats. A guy at Chicago Cubs game refused to stand during the national anthem. And so a dude behind him just smacked the guy. Like, all right. Guys get into a Cubs game. One guy refuses to stand. One guy says stand up or get smacked. And then he smacked him. Now, which guy's the idiot of the day? Is it the smacker? We probably shouldn't smack people. Or is it the sitter? Guy seems pretty capable of standing in this situation, but just squatted down, hanging out, guessing, yo, stand up, respect, or you will get smacked. In the end, he got smacked. Stu, who do we give the idiot to here? Who do you want? I'll allow you to bestow this one.
15: It is
0: two
15: a
0: guys.
15: Choice.
0: One's not standing. The other guy committed violence. We don't do the violence, but it's, hey, we're 50-50.
15: Yeah, I've always been of the believing if you're able to stand for the anthem, you stand. So I'm on the side of the guy yelling at the guy. So I think the idiot is the guy that is not standing.
0: Bob, the slap guy would have really hated the Argentine fans during the British National Anthem last Wednesday in Atlanta, where they danced and sang the entire time. Idiot of the day, Rob Gronkowski, for falling asleep when he visited the Patriots before being drafted by Bill Belichick. At least that's what Belichick told Colin Cowherd.
16: The moment for me, and we brought him on a visit, and when he came in on his 30-30 visit, he fell asleep. It was a terrible visit, one of the worst we ever had. Several of our coaches said, this guy's just not a fit for the New England Patriots. Like, I mean, he doesn't even care enough to stay awake on the visit.
0: That's so Rob Gronkowski. It's not even funny. Yet the Patriots still drafted him, and it worked out in the end. idiot of the day, Tom Brady, who is just inching ever closer toward a WWE career at a WWE fight with Logan Paul. Shocking news today. From Pro Football Talk, Tom Brady keeps moving toward a WWE, quote, fight with Logan Paul, and someone needs to tell Brady to stop. 100%, man. Like, I understand a Dwayne The Rock Johnson, a Hulk Hogan, these legends of WWE and wrestling and why they did what they did, and former athletes who take it to the ring. But you're Tom Brady. You don't have to do this. You don't have to flip off Logan Paul or threaten to slap Logan Paul or slap Jake Paul or any of that. Michael Rubin, the Fanatics founder, who loves WWE and Tom Brady and all this stuff, seems to be behind a lot of this, and it's not a great look for the pro QB. If this is what you want to chase, if this is the legacy you want to leave, the reputation you want to have left behind you, Tom, I just don't think it's me talking here, guy to guy. This is not how you want to be remembered in 15 years. You want to be in the John Madden or the Joe Montana category. It is Stu Kovacs producing. Laura Jimenez runs the board. When we return, the SEC wants to break away from the NCAA? What's all that about? It's Westwood One Sports and the Westwood One Sports app. This is the Drake Tolles Show.
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0: 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The Dallas Cowboys are going to win the Super Bowl. At least that's what I'm being told. At least that's what Ryan Clark said on ESPN, and then Ryan Clark was fired shortly after while live on NFL Live. Oh, no. LeBron James has still not made a decision. The Boston Red Sox have won 14 games. The Pirates and the Yankees got into a squabble last night, and the Dodgers fell to the Phillies 10-7. There are question marks still around the LA Dodgers, but come on. What the Dodgers do every year, and I think Dave Roberts is a genius for doing this, is, hey, we know we're going to the postseason. All we have to do over the course of the regular season is win enough games to win the division. We win the West, or we get into the postseason. From there, we lock back into Dodgers postseason mode, and all of a sudden, we remember baseball again. We learned over the course of the year how to beat teams like the Cubs, the Brewers. We learned over the course of the year how to beat the Braves, the Phillies. We figured them out somewhere in there. And we were ready when the postseason came to make the World Series. That's the goal of the LA Dodgers. So don't get 4-6 in their last 10, but don't press the red button yet on the Dodgers. Elsewhere, Tom Brady joining WWE. He's flipping people off and slapping the Paul brothers. And FIFA will investigate a clash after the World Cup final. Yeah. Some violence between Spain and Argentina after the final was over, when several Argentina players and coaches met with the Spanish team on the field after Ferran Torres of the Spanish national team won their team the game with a goal in the 106th minute. Hello. But all of that paled in comparison our first hour to the SEC leaving the NCAA. And I'd like to go there, but I'd first like to give you an update, the update, on the decision for LeBron James, who will not be rushed into making this decision. His agent and longtime friend Rich Paul's in the middle of this entire thing. Not shocking. This is the guy who's brokered all of it. Clutch Sports. Rich Paul is LeBron's dude. If you know the name LeBron James, you need to know the name Rich Paul. He's behind the scenes. And my plea with LeBron is just do it. You got this. Go ahead. Tell us. Last night, 1:44 a.m. Eastern time, Dave McMahon posts an article on ESPN saying that Rich Paul was clear on a podcast with Max Kellerman, we're not going to be rushed. LeBron, my plea is just do this, because at some point you're going to teeter past the line. The pendulum has swung all the way toward annoying, to where we as a society have fatigue over the decision, over what LeBron wants to do and where LeBron wants to go. That we're all just a little bit over it. And you're losing the interest of people. Instead of the time going on and us talking about it more and more and wanting it more, come on, you got to do it, you have to do it. Now it's just become do it or we're done, or there's not, like, it, the fatigue of this, fans have stopped caring. It's stopped. I'm quad box, all right? I watch four major national networks every morning on my TV. Thank you to the, I've used the little YouTube TV quad box thing, and a week ago it was 70% of each show was LeBron James, LeBron James, LeBron James. Today, hell, I've seen more baseball than I have LeBron. I've seen as much golf as I have LeBron. I've seen more talk about the Dallas Cowboys winning the Super Bowl than I've seen about LeBron James. We're passing you by. We don't care like we did. Namely, when Rich Paul has said that, well, you know, every team has made their pitch and every organization has done all they can do to get LeBron in the fold. Okay, well, if they've done everything they can do, then it's over, right? You make your decision, you move on, you're done, you go, you pick Golden State, Cleveland, Miami, Philadelphia. Where will it be? But in a similar way to how Tom Brady is ruining the court of public opinion, he's ruining the rhetoric, the conversation around himself via these WWE stunts. In that same way, LeBron James, who told us it wasn't going to be drawn out, it wasn't going to be dramatic, he wasn't going to try to put the spotlight on himself, that guy, that LeBron James, is having a real tough go at it with people saying, hey, for a guy who told me he wasn't going to make it about himself, wasn't going to make it overly public, for a guy who told me this was going to be different than The Decision Part 1, it's starting to look a lot like The Decision, Part 1. Here is what Rich Paul had to say to Max Kellerman on the Game Over podcast on Monday evening.
1: And we're not going to be rushed. We don't. It doesn't matter. I don't want to sit here and sound like this. I'll just say we're not going to be rushed. It is his choice to make, and when he makes the choice, he's making it. Here's the other thing. There's been several people to call and say, "Hey, Rich, is there anything more we should be doing? We could be doing." And my answer is no. We don't need you to go above and beyond about anything. We understand it. It's clear. All the messages have been sent.
0: The hashtag LeBan. That's where we are. That's where we are. What the hell are you talking about? Stop rushing him. Don't rush him. It's going to be on his time. It's his time. It's what he wants to do. We will not be rushed. What do you mean rushed? LeBron has known for months internally that he's going to leave Los Angeles. LeBron has gotten the pitches from each team. He knows what the roster makeup of Philadelphia is, of Golden State, of Miami. He knows this. He's aware. No one's rushed him. They just asked him to deliver on what he talked about. And that's not making too much out of this. And come on, it's nobody freak out. I'm just going to, you know, play the final year of my career somewhere. It doesn't need to be all up in the news. I'm going to do it pretty quick, pretty quietly. And it's been anything but quiet, anything but quick. It's been another ploy, another look at me for LeBron James. For a guy whose camp seems to care a lot about the legacy word, for legacy to be a big piece of where he's going and what he's doing. Home, not money. Championships, not money. That guy's distracting. Almost away from himself. It's almost trying. He's trying to become a distraction to the point people are giving up. They're forgetting. They're over it. They're done. Sorry. The hashtag LeBan. Josh, I have no fourth wall. I've broken that down too many times. Still have a fourth wall. Josh Graham, Westwood One Sports Night, listening live right now. Text. He says, want to join our LeBron ban on the night show? No LeBron discussion until he chooses a team. Hashtag LeBan. Love it. Love it, man. You can't stay away from it. You can't avoid it. But at this point, it's become so annoying, so incessant, that I've got to give up. I've got LeBron fatigue. It's time for the hashtag LeBan. Huh. I just don't. A text from Lou Hawk in Dallas. Do you take your time when applying for new jobs? Yeah. Yeah, I do. But you don't usually get well over a month. And he's not necessarily applying for new jobs. He's weighing his offers. There's no application for LeBron. He's got 4 offers on the table, 5 offers on the table, 30 offers on the table. And he's weighing those offers. And he knew a month ago he'd have those offers. He knew the locations he could go. He's played in them for 23 seasons. He's played plenty of games in Philly. He's gone on the road to Miami. He's played for Miami. He can take his time. But he already did. A week ago, he was taking his time. Now we've crossed over into annoying. And just do it. You want to salvage, LeBron, if you want to salvage what's left of the mystique of where you'll play, of the court of public opinion being excited for your legacy to be capped off. That's got to happen soon. And it could be today. Drake Toll with you. The Drake Toll Show. Westwood One Sports and the Westwood One Sports app. Let's take you out to the Southeastern Conference before we're joined by former Georgia quarterback Aaron Murray. where SEC Media Days is underway, and the SEC, the biggest, baddest, most powerful conference in college football, we want you to know just how good we are. We're the mighty SEC. Whether you like it or not, we know football. Well, I mean, actually, you haven't been to the national championship the last three seasons. You haven't even been, much less won one. And since the playoff expanded to 12 teams, you have only three wins that aren't against yourself. You beat Tulane with Ole Miss, and then Texas beat a hapless Clemson team that only made the playoff because they won the ACC. By rule, they had to make the playoff. And then Texas beat Arizona State. Couple of controversial calls late that hurt Cam Scataboo and Sam Levitt in that game for the Sun Devils. The team you brought in for the Big 12 is the only SEC school during the 12-team playoff era to win a game against a team outside your conference. Well, okay, sure. Ole Miss beat Tulane. To win a game against a power team. I mean, the only marquee wins you've got. The only wins you've got against teams outside the SEC in the 12-team playoff era came from the Big 12 school, Texas, that walked in and seemed to dominate pretty quickly for a conference in the SEC that's so much better than everybody else. And now, the SEC, who will tell you they're the biggest, the largest, the baddest, the best, wants to leave the NCAA. Why? Because we're not happy. Because we're mad. Why are you mad? Well, because they're trying to protect college sports. What are you talking about? Let's take you to Tampa, where the commissioner of the SEC, Greg Sankey, says that talks about leaving the NCAA are real.
2: They're real. People have talked about that. They've opined about the frustrations that bring them to the point of saying we should look at something significantly different. I do not believe that is a leverage point. I think that's just honest communication. I would prefer that stay in a meeting room or on a video conference and not be part of the D1 ticker the next morning, but I don't control all of that. Eddie, what I think is important is those comments represent a high level of frustration with the circumstance in which we find ourselves.
0: You know why you find yourself in that circumstance, Greg Sankey? You did this! It's the Eric Andre meme. We're all looking for the guy who did this. Tim Robinson. It's a Tim Robinson. We're all looking for the guy who did this. He's wearing the hot dog costume. Somebody crashed the hot dog mobile into the storefront. And the guy in the hot dog costume said, we're all looking for the guy. Come on. We got to find him. You are the you're the SEC. You told me you're big and mighty and bad and that you control things. So now that things aren't working anymore, we're going to leave the NCAA. To mention, he's just the perfect con here. I am not saying that as leverage. He wants to pull you off the scent of what he's doing. Great political tactic. I mean, he'd be an excellent politician. If you ask a governor, a senator, a president, every single time, left or right, hey, so, you know, the economy's bad, Mr. Senator. Yeah, well, that's because the last senator messed it up. Hey, Mr. President, gas prices are high. Well, of course they're high. You see what the last guy did? Hey, Mrs. Governor, what are we supposed to do about a housing crisis? Housing crisis? It's because those other people from the other party used to be in charge. But what about today? What about right now? You're the one in charge right now. You're the governor. You're the senator. Nope, it was them. It's Greg Sankey saying very clearly that as the SEC, we are leverage.

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1: Life of college football. Having college football be healthy in 10 years, if you feel it's unhealthy today, starts with the SEC saying, you know what? We'll play ball. We'll do what's best for everybody. But they're not going to do that, will they? They're not going to do that. They don't care about Stanford. They don't care about Cal. They don't care about Washington or Oregon. They don't care about Boise State. They don't care about Indiana, Ohio State, Michigan. They care about themselves, period. And they want you to know they're the underdog. They are the ones. They're the ones who have been given an unfair shake by the system. Damn it, man, you are the system. You made the system. We're going to leave the NCAA. To do what? Go get sued? That's all the NCAA is good for anyway, is just getting sued and keeping you, the SEC, from getting sued. When we return, who better, man, than Aaron Murray? Quarterback of the Georgia Bulldogs turned SEC analyst joins us from SEC Media Days. 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
2: It's a big week for NFL fans. 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The Panthers and Cardinals get things started tomorrow. Then it's the Pats, Seahawks, and Bucks on Friday, followed by the Rams and Niners on Saturday. 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
12: 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The SEC possibly leaving the NCAA. What the hell does that mean? 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Aaron, appreciate your time. Appreciate your service as a Georgia Bulldogs quarterback. And appreciate your take on this. The SEC leaving the NCAA, that's been thrown around, and Sankey said it's a real possibility. The commissioner of the SEC said it's possible. But what does that mean? Why leave the NCAA?
13: Well, because they can't do anything. I mean, it's a powerless entity at the moment. We've seen it time and time again, year after year, the NCAA, just the inability to enforce rules and just basic stuff. I mean, the Rodriguez thing that or the stuff that just happened at Texas Tech with Sosby, it's just unbelievable that a kid could bet and gamble on his own team and clearly break major rules that is enforced at even the highest levels of sports, and they can't enforce it. And it's just a joke. I mean, essentially, if you get in trouble, if anything happens, you sue the NCAA and you're able to get out of it. And I think the SEC, the Big Ten, the two big powerhouses, in the room, especially SEC and Sankey, are just sick of it. They feel like they can, handle the rules. They can enforce the rules. They can make rules that make sense when it comes to NIL, when it comes to transfer portal, when it comes to gambling, just go down the line, and that they've been able to enforce it in a way that everyone understands, hey, this is the same box that we're all playing in. And I think right now, it just feels like it's the Wild Wild West. And I know we're getting slowly better in some areas, and I know there's been some, enforcements with the NIL, but it's just not consistent. And it's hard to build a program. It's hard to build fairness across college football when, like I said, the NCAA is unable to enforce some of the basic rules that they want to put out there. So I get where Sankey's coming from. It's going to be very interesting, and we'll see what happens.
12: Aaron Murray, former Georgia Bulldogs quarterback, joins the Drake Toll Show, current ESPN analyst. Aaron, the The idea of the SEC breaking away, let's say the Big Ten does it with them, and 36 teams are now in this super conference or this their own separate sandbox of college athletics. In 5 years, does that kill what we love about college football or just reinforce the blue bloods of the sport?
13: Well, I know, I'm someone who's been watching college football since, 60s, 70s, 80s, even the 90s may differ from my opinion, but, as someone who played in the game, played the game, someone who's, now covered the game very closely with CBS and ESPN for 10 years, who loves the sport, obviously is a fan of the sport. My biggest thing is I want to see good competitive football week in and week out.
12: Yeah.
13: What makes the NFL the greatest sport in America and maybe even the world? It's because every single week, the worst team in the NFL has an opportunity to beat the best team. Not that they're going to, but they're not going to get blown out by 30 points. It's not going to be backups playing in the third and fourth quarter. It is a competitive game. Like I said, the best team, the worst team, maybe a touchdown or at worst, maybe 10 points difference. So if we do get to a point where we have the AFC and the NFC in college football, but you're going to tell me that every single week when I turn on television and at noon and at 3:30 and at 7 o'clock, there are competitive games. And I think we've got to that point through the transfer portal in the past couple of years where we're getting more competitive games. We're getting more meaningful games in October and in November. I know some people thought that wasn't going to be possible or happen because of the expansion, but it's definitely made the sport better. So like I said, at the end of the day, as a viewer, as someone who's in the booth calling these games, I just want to call competitive games. I want a lot of action. I want two teams that every single week have an opportunity to win. And I think if we ever did get to that point, I think we would get more games. And yes, would we lose some traditions? Would we lose some rivalries? I mean, I was talking to some guys yesterday at the SEC Media Days. I mean, Georgia's not playing Tennessee this year for the first time in I don't even know how long. Florida's not playing Tennessee. Florida's not playing LSU. So, like, I think all these are going to be shocks at first, like, oh, my gosh. But, like, kind of once you get over that and you're starting to see more good games, and the SEC's playing 9 conference games instead of 8, and you get more really, really good weekends, I think at the end of the day, that's what fans are going to want to see. And I think that's going to kind of help numb the pain of losing some of the tradition that we've seen in the past.
12: I'm really glad you went there because a lot of college football fans from the Big Ten love to complain in mid-November when Auburn plays Mercer. And SEC coaches would tell you this is almost a load management. 9 conference games. Eli Drinkwitz, the Missouri head coach, said it yesterday. 9 conference games. Too many. It's going to be bogged down the SEC. We're too competitive for 9 conference games. But to your point, it brings more competition at the highest level for people to see the best version of college football. 9 games for the Southeastern Conference. Is that fair, or should the league have stayed at 8 from a competitive standpoint?
13: No, I give them 10 SEC games. I want more. And you can't tell me that these players for the SEC, let's just be honest. We all have coach speak when we play. Like, oh, we're not going to look past Mercer. We're not going to look so-and-so group of 5 game. But, man, let's be honest. That doesn't get you going. What gets you going is when I'm at Georgia and I get to play Alabama. What gets me going is when I get to play Florida and South Carolina and all these other SEC schools. You go to the SEC, you go to these schools, not to play a Mercer. And I hate that I'm just bashing Mercer. My wife has a law school, so she's probably just rolling her eyes at me. She went there. But just as an example, I don't know.
12: Yeah.
13: But you want to play in these games. So to me, the players want to play in competitive games. The fans want competitive games. And it only prepares you for the next level. Guess what? There's no weekends off in the NFL. Like I alluded to, every game on Sunday is a competitive grind. So, give me more. Like I said, the COVID year was awesome. Give me every SEC, every game is an SEC game. That's what I want to see. That's what I want to be a part of.
12: He is the Georgia quarterback legend, Aaron Murray, joining the Drake Toll Show. Aaron, appreciate your time up early with us this morning. Last couple things I got for you. On that, the competitiveness of the SEC, 10 games, 11 games, 12, you're going to get, whether it's Arkansas versus Mississippi State or Florida versus Georgia, you're going to get something that a national viewer can lock into. As a guy who saw it, you played it between the lines in the Southeastern Conference. Even though the national championships haven't been there the last 3 years, what makes this the best league in college football, if it still is the best league in college football?
13: Well, I think the fans are part of it. I mean, you go into any SEC stadium every week. I think we average around 80,000 plus fans a game last year throughout conference play, which is just absolutely incredible. So the energy in the stadium, the brands, the NFL caliber of players. So yes, the SEC hasn't won a national championship in a few years, but we're still, SEC is still putting out more NFL talent than anyone else. So I just think that any given day when you go to an SEC game and you see the talent, you see the coaching, you see the brands, there's just a little bit more excitement. There's more tradition. And I'm not one that's like super like, oh, SEC and screw the Big Ten. I love the Big Ten. I love what the Big Ten does. I love the brands of the Big Ten. And obviously I'm not as familiar with the Big Ten as I am the SEC and living in and breathing in and playing in it. But, you can't tell me that, and no bash to any of these teams, but, an Iowa Northwestern compared to like even like a South Carolina Vandy game, SEC, the middle of the SEC compared to the middle of the Big Ten, even bottom of the Big Ten, those games are just more exciting. Like I said, there's more NFL talent, there's better coaching. And I think that has played out for quite some time now. So yes, the SEC does need to get back to winning championships, no doubt about it. But I think from top to bottom, with the football and the quality of football is still better in the Southeast.
12: Aaron, super quick, I know it's talking season, but once we hit the gridiron in a month, who's the team to beat in the SEC?
13: It's still got to be Georgia. And listen, I think Texas may be the most talented team from a roster standpoint, from top to bottom. I love Steve Sarkisian. I actually think LSU's kind of right in there too. But it's kind of like with Georgia and Alabama. Until Georgia was able to beat Alabama, the mindset was, hey, no matter, even if Georgia's roster is better, you got to go with Alabama until Kirby Smart can prove that he can take down Nick Saban. And I think that's the same thing right now with Sarkisian in Texas and Kirby in Georgia. Until Sarkisian in Texas can beat Georgia, it's hard to say that they're the better team, even though they might have the better roster right now. So I think those two are the favorites for most people right now. But like I said, I'm a big fan of Lane Kiffin. I've been a big fan of Lane Kiffin for quite some time. I think they have a very talented roster. Obviously, he's done a great job building teams through the portal, so you kind of trust his process. If Sam Leavitt is able to get healthy and play at the level that I think he's capable under Lane Kiffin, that's going to be a really, really dangerous team down there in Baton Rouge. So a lot of good teams, man. You can give, Oklahoma, if Mathieu plays at top level, with that defense and some new weapons they got, they're a contender. But really, I'd say right now my favorite is the Bulldogs.
12: He's the former Georgia starting quarterback at ESPN and CBS now, at Aaron Murray 11 on Twitter. Aaron, thanks so much for your time this morning.
13: Appreciate you guys. Have a great one.
12: Yep. Man, it's the SEC's all-time leading passer right there, saying the Big Ten has as fair a shake as anybody is the best conference in college football. But in the SEC, whether it's the tradition, the pomp, the circumstance, the depth of the conference, it's different. You could almost say that in the SEC, it just means more. Aaron Murray, thanks for the time joining the Drake Toll Show, Westwood One Sports and the Westwood One Sports app. Him saying Georgia is the team to beat this year. I had a misconception for years about Kirby Smart. First time around, it was 2019, and I thought Kirby Smart is kind of an ass. No, Kirby Smart's a businessman. And we aren't talking enough about the Georgia Bulldogs. You know why we're not talking about the Georgia Bulldogs? Take notes, LeBron James. Take notes, Tom Brady. Take notes, Lane Kiffin. Because Georgia wins. And when they win, they don't tell you about it. Georgia just wins. LeBron James, spotlight's on me. Even when I told you the spotlight wouldn't be on me and I wouldn't do this, spotlight's on me, right? Everybody watching, cameras on, we good? I'm going to make a decision. Don't rush me. Tom Brady slaps Jake Paul, Logan Paul, whichever brother it is. Cameras on, we're rolling. We're good? All right, ready, and action. Slaps him. Gives him a big middle finger at the World Cup final. Attention's on me. Everybody look at me. You got this? Lane Kiffin. Look at me. You guys got it? I'm Lane Kiffin. I'm good guy now. I changed. Here's a documentary about me changing. Oh, just kidding. I'm going to leave. I'm going to leave the Ole Miss Rebels for the LSU Tigers because Ole Miss is racist. What? At Georgia, Kirby Smart, he does his business different. I called him for the first time three or four months ago. And I mean, just instantly picked up. Hey, it's Coach Smart. It's that Southern accent. And we were working on having him come to a Savannah Bananas game and honoring a former Georgia Bulldog football player who plays for the Party Animals now. Former first-round draft pick to the Texas Rangers, Jake Skoll, incredible story. Guy gets drafted 15th overall in the 2010 MLB draft. Plays 7 years of minor league ball, tumultuous with the Yankees, the Rangers, and finally decides, you know what? I need a retirement job. Late 20s, goes to play football at the University of Georgia. Two-time practice team player of the year. Helped Georgia get better, helped Georgia build championships. And Kirby picks up the phone and says, look, anything I can do to you, anything I can do to help Jake Skoll, and anything I can do with this, I'm in. I'm in. He bent over backward to help a former player. I hear from a lot of people, misinformed people. Kirby Smart, man. He's the worst. You know, former players can't stand him. People hate winning. And what does Kirby do? Why is the target still on his back? Because Kirby wins. Doesn't have to tell you about it. Dabo's up there at the podium this week. The head coach at Clemson saying, man, we've had a down year. But if a down year's 8 wins, I'll take that because we won every year before that. Didn't tell us about what he's doing. Told us about what he did. About the past, about all that. Ugh. That's not the rhetoric I want. The team I'm chasing, the team I want to beat, the school that the SEC should look to replicate, the Georgia Bulldogs, Kirby Smart. The last SEC team to make a national championship. The last SEC team to win a national championship back in 2022, the Georgia Bulldogs. There's probably some bias from Aaron Murray, the former quarterback. But I still think he's spot on. 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When we return. Man, isn't it something that the SEC wants to break away from the NCAA? But in the middle of that, the storylines kind of revolve around the new Kentucky coach. What? He said, if we're going to win, it's because of me. Riddle me that. It is Westwood One Sports and the Westwood One Sports app. This is the Drake Toll Show.
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0: the Drake Toll Show. Dua Lipa brings us back. What's she doing right now? What's she up to?
1: Enjoying her husband.
0: I live in Savannah, Georgia. Forsyth Park is kind of the legendary spot out here. I would like to challenge everyone in the country to a Dua Lipa look-alike competition, Savannah, Georgia, this Saturday, noon Eastern time. Forsyth Park. That's it.
1: No one go.
0: I'll be the judge. We'll figure out who can win the Dua Lipa look-alike competition, Forsyth Park, Savannah, Georgia, noon on Saturday.
2: Yeah.
0: See you there. Heck yeah. SEC Media Days rolls on today, and what I love about Media Days, especially the SEC, is it's my first semblance of football. Like, I'm back. I can feel it again. Back, Jack. Dude, that's Donald Fagan and Steely Dan. Wow, to know the name Donald Fagan and struggle with Steely Dan, huh? What a world we live in. Do it again. SEC Media Days brings me right back to college football. And the quotes yesterday were as electric as advertised. See, the last time that Lane Kiffin, the coach of the Ole Miss Rebels, now the coach of the LSU Tigers, walked into Knoxville, Tennessee, he was berated. Things were thrown at him, like mustard bottles and golf balls. Now Kiffin, again, the head coach of the LSU Tigers, will go back to Tennessee, where he coached for one season and then bolted one season and then left. That same Lane Kiffin is headed back to Rocky Top. And Josh Heupel, the current head coach of Tennessee, said, fans have not lost their feeling toward Kiffin.
3: Certainly hope our fan base hasn't cooled off. So, whether it's the grocery stores being fully stocked with mustard or, our sports stores, making sure that they got reinforcements on the golf balls. Hopefully Knoxville's ready for his arrival.
0: Bring your mustard, bring your golf balls. Josh Heupel told you so. Then there was Will Stein, the new Kentucky football coach. Took over from Mark Stoops, brother of Bob Stoops. Mark was there for a decade plus, and he won games. Mark Stoops won games, Kentucky, but it fizzled out toward the end. So Will Stein takes the reins, and when asked why his team was going to win, he said, because of me. Take a listen.
4: You said you came here because you can believe you can win here. Why is that? Kentucky historically has fought against the narrative, against perception. Why do you think you can win big here?
5: This is going to sound like really, I think because of me, to be honest. I think because of me. I think I know what it takes. I've seen it at the highest levels. I know what it takes to recruit at this level. And you just got to believe, man. You just got to put the ball down and play. There's not really else to be said.
0: Once upon a time, a man named Kurt Cignetti, this no-name coach from James Madison, came to a podium and said, Google me.
6: Google me.
0: And after he said that, he won a national championship less than 2 years later. And now Will Stein said, you know what? Why is Kentucky going to win? Because of me.
6: Google
0: Somehow,
6: me.
0: Somehow, he said it humbly, too. All right. I'm rooting for Will Stein after this one. No, I'm not rooting for the Dallas Cowboys. And I am a born-again Dallas Cowboys fan. Grew up in Arkansas. What's the closest team? Dallas Cowboys. Go to Baylor University. What team do we go watch on Sundays? The Dallas Cowboys. It's always on. Odigizua. College roommate. Just loved it. Odigizua. Anytime something good happened, whether Osa Odigizua was involved or not. And now, at the top of the headlines, Ryan Clark, talking about the Dallas Cowboys yesterday, said that I think the Dallas Cowboys could win the Super Bowl, and they've got the potential, the keys. And now Ryan Clark was fired in the middle of NFL Live yesterday because ESPN's expecting a string of layoffs this morning, today. Surely more news will come out about who is laid off and how they will restructure. And in the middle of that, he was one of the casualties, fired mid-show. And many pointed to the funny timing of him saying the Dallas Cowboys could win the Super Bowl and then losing his job. I don't think that was related. Ryan Clark, the former Pittsburgh Steeler, NFL analyst at ESPN, former NFL analyst at ESPN. I don't think that was related to his firing, but weird timing. And now, once again, we're talking about the Dallas Cowboys, whether or not they can win the Super Bowl. Come on. We love the Cowboys. Come on, of course they can win the Super Bowl, right? Every July, they get to Oxnard, California, and oh, they're going to win it. This is the year. The boys are back. Even Dak Prescott said that is the standard.
1: Two Jets, what's left for me? And it's always been my mindset. You know, that's the one thing I truly love about the Cowboys organization and the fan base is it's that or nothing. As I said, whatever that was, yeah, on the live stream, is that's what being a competitor is. If that's not how you're wired, if that's not how you think, whether you're a fan, whether you're a player, whether you're a coach, then I think you're in the wrong business. And honestly, I don't want you on my team. So I love those expectations, and yeah, it'll always be there.
0: It's Super Bowl or nothing, says Dak Prescott. Well, damn, it's been a whole lot of nothing then there, big guy. Not much to show for it. Super Bowl or nothing. You've chosen nothing for your entire career, as have the Dallas Cowboys, for the last three decades plus. Thank you, Dak Prescott. Ward Manuel, the athletic director at Michigan, stepping down at the end of the calendar year. It is the Drake Toll Show, Westwood One Sports, the Westwood One Sports app. Ward, why? Well, the school made an independent investigation clear to the public. Said, hey, we're digging into this guy. And at the end of the investigation, Ward Manuel says, I'm going to resign at the end of the year, cordially. No, man, you got fired. That's called getting fired. Everyone just wants to save face so that Michigan can say that they didn't fire. And they didn't fire the athletic director. He stepped down. He resigned. Come on, guys. Now Michigan will be without an AD, the same AD that oversaw the Connor Stallion scandal, that oversaw the Sharon Moore scandal with that lady, his mistress. Huh. And of course, headlines dominated by LeBron James. His agent, his best friend, his comrade Rich Paul saying that he won't be rushed. Take a listen.
2: And we're not going to be rushed. We don't, it doesn't matter. I don't want to sit here and sound like this. I'll just say, we're not going to be rushed. It is his choice to make. And when he makes the choice, he's making it. Here's the other thing. There's been several people to call and say, hey, Rich, is there anything more we should be doing, we could be doing? And my answer is no. We don't need you to go above and beyond about anything. We understand it. It's clear. All the messages have been sent.
0: Huh. What do you mean you won't be rushed? It's been a month. No one's rushing you. They just want you to get on with the process. Get on with the normal time. What do you mean rushed? You knew you were leaving LA months ago. Now all of a sudden, no, we feel rushed. We're not going to be rushed. No one's rushing you. You've had plenty of time for due diligence, LeBron James. Today could be the day. LeBron watch, 30 days deep. It is Tuesday. Stu Kovacs produces. Laura Jimenez runs the board on the Drake Toll Show today, and it's time for Dead or Alive. Here's how the game works. Celebrity birthdays today. Are they dead or are they alive? Laura?
7: Yeah?
0: Stu goes first. Stu! Cat right. Stevens, the singer. Dead or alive, Cat Stevens?
8: Gonna say dead.
0: Ooh, Laura?
7: Alive.
0: I would have said dead with every fiber of my being.
7: Alive.
0: And I would have been incorrect. Cat Stevens is listening today. He's alive.
7: Yay.
0: 78 years old for Cat Stevens.
7: Happy birthday.
0: Laura, Henry McCullough, member of The Wings, a guitarist for The Wings. Band on the Run.
7: That sounds like a person who would be dead.
0: Ooh, sounds like a dead guy.
8: Ooh.
0: Stu.
8: I'm going to say alive.
0: Ooh, we did lose Henry McCullough. 72 years old, 2016, right. Legendary guitarist, 10 years ago, departed this earth. See ya. All right, Stu. John Lovitz from Saturday Night Live, The Simpsons and News Radio. John Lovitz, dead or alive?
8: I think he's alive. I hope he's alive.
0: Laura?
7: Didn't he die?
0: He's turning a nice 69 years old today. John Lovitz is alive. Did not die.
7: Oopsie.
0: Here's a tricky one. Going to you, Laura. Gary Trudeau. Gary is a political cartoonist who won a Pulitzer Prize.
7: Not Trudeau's brother? Other Trudeau's
0: nope. Brother. Has no relation to the other Trudeau.
7: Dead. Alive.
0: Oh, wow. Final answer is alive. Stu?
8: I'm going to say dead.
0: Another point on the board for Laura Jimenez. Congratulations, Gary. You are still alive by my count, by my the information that I've received. Dead or alive, Stu, Don Knotts from the Andy Griffith Show.
8: Has to be dead, right?
7: Everyone in that show's dead, right?
0: Everyone in that show is, in fact, dead. He departed the Earth in 2006, was born in 1924, could still be alive. 1924 is not the craziest thing. We got time for one more, two more. Janet Reno. Janet Reno, Laura, dead or alive, former U.S. Attorney General under Bill Clinton. That
7: dead.
0: Makes it tough. Ooh, dead, okay. Stu?
8: I'm going to say dead.
0: She was the one who helped lead the assault on the Waco compound. Ah, and she is dead. Yeah, she died. She would have been, Janet Reno would have been 88 years old today. Lost her in 2016. And finally, K-Star, Stu, jazz singer, with her hits including Side by Side and the Rock and Roll Waltz.
8: Gonna say alive.
0: Okay, Laura.
7: Dead.
0: Laura wins in a landslide. Nah. K-Star, so sorry. So sorry. What about 104 today for K-Star? Cool name. That's Stu Kovacs. He produces. Laura Jimenez runs the board tomorrow. Something tells me we'll talk about LeBron James.
7: LeBron James.
0: Woo! Come on now. There we go. Pete Souza will be joining us for the duration of the show tomorrow as well as through the rest of the week. That's ESPN's Pete Souza. Thanks to Aaron Murray for joining the program. You Better You Bet's coming up. To Colin Jones, Armin Williams, Bruce Gilbert, and Ryan McGuire, thank you for a job. We'll see you again from 6 a.m. to 9 a.m. tomorrow. 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

0: Well, good morning. The whole world's
1: coming together now. Well, good morning.
0: Oh, okay.
2: I'm not walking over there before I get my coffee.
0: You're darn right. I'm L. Dave, Jason Ross, Christopher Lodge on a Tuesday. Tuesday, July 21st, as we will talk about later, we are in the, we are officially in the stretch of summer. I like to call the creative stretch. It's where we talk about meatheads for an hour and all kinds of other stuff. Jason Ross is in beautiful Louisiana. How are you, Jason?
3: I'm doing well. How about you? Good morning. Good to be with you.
0: Hey, you know, good to be with you.
2: Yeah, go get there and get that ball there.
0: Mm-hmm. As a matter of fact, I found out yesterday my daughter might be going on a, I think one of the road trips is Louisiana Lafayette this year.
3: Oh.
0: Tough matchup for USC, I'm sure.
3: Mm.
0: Non-league. So dumb. So dumb, dude. I was watching Huddersfield Town versus Sheffield United this morning. A little preseason action. I don't know if you guys caught that or not.
3: Of course.
0: It was amazing. They actually, it's kind of like split squad in baseball. They're playing Fleetwood later today. So it's like they're splitting the squad between their regular first team and then their under 21.
4: So first team's playing Fleetwood, the second team's playing Mac.
0: Yes, exactly. That's exactly how Mac-tion. It works. Mac-tion. You're getting ready for that, by the way. Look at you. Mm-hmm. You're going to be a traveling man this year.
2: I'm a traveling man.
0: I'm a traveling man. Yeah, I'm a traveling man. Just do that the whole. I'm coming to your town. The stinger's up, not down.
4: Is that based off of the Credit Man song?
0: Thank you. Yes.
3: Wow. Yeah, well done at 6 a.m.
0: Thank you. You know what? Honestly, 6:03. Nothing wrong with that.
3: This guy needs more heart flutters.
0: speaking of that, by the way, I got out of the shower this morning. Now, let me prelude this. Some people are a certain way. Some people are not. Like my wife, for example.
2: Set the screen.
0: Not that I ever would, but I could never get into a tussle with my wife because if I ever did, I can literally like, I could take my index finger and I could like lightly poke her in the forearm. And 2 days later, she's got this yellow, black and yellow bruise on her forearm. Like some people are really bruisey. I am not a bruisey person. Some people are not. I'm sure it has to do with some sort of medical blame.
4: I am.
0: Whatever. You are or not bruisey?
4: Oh, bruisey.
0: Bruisey. Not boozy.
4: Okay.
0: Bruisey.
4: Gotcha. Never mind.
0: So I get out of the shower this morning. I'm drying off in the light of the bathroom. And I look down on my forearm and I'm like, what the hell did I, what did I put my arm in last night? I've got this yellow splotch. I don't know if you can see it from there, Chris.
4: Oh.
0: Do you see it?
4: Yeah.
0: A yellow splotch going all the way from like, okay, I don't know how to describe this on the radio. You're holding your palm skyward and your arm straight out. Think about where your elbow is on the bottom of your arm, okay? What is that hinge on top of your elbow? Do you know what I'm saying? What is that even called? The hinge?
4: Yeah,
0: crease. Let's go with that. Crease. So the center of that is where they were. That was their first attempt at putting that IV in me last week, and they couldn't. So they had to switch and go over to my other arm. Well, like, I would say it starts at high noon from that crease and goes down to about 5 o'clock, but the crease itself is completely clear. There's nothing there. But then I've got this long, and it took me a second, Jason. I know this sounds stupid. I went over and I like tried to wash it off, even though I just got out of the shower. Cause I was like, was I cooking something? Was I making Easter eggs? There's literally no pain associated with it at all, but I guess I'm bruised guy. Is that part of getting old?
3: Well,
0: you know how, go ahead.
3: Well, just for facts,
0: yeah.
3: By the way, the inside bend of your elbow where you would get your blood drawn is officially called the cubital fossa, FOSSA.
0: You know what? Cubital Fossa was a first baseman in the Giants system in 1989.
4: I thought that was Simba's dad.
3: I thought he was in Lion King.
0: Oh, Moo? Mm-hmm. Yeah. Yes. His full name was actually Muhammad Fossa. They shortened it to Moo. He had Moo Fossa. Cubital was there was Moo Scar, whose full name actually was Scar Fossa. And then you had Cubital. Kind of a weird when you think about it, whoever the grandpa lion was, you named your kids Muhammad, Scar, and Cubital. What? Ray Fossa? Rest in peace. there was a Muppet you may remember, Fossa Bear.
3: Yes.
0: Yeah. So
3: I come from that family. My original name is Jason Fossa. I changed it for radio.
0: Welcome in 606. Cubital Fossa. Well, that's where it was. That's what it should be. You'd think it'd be bruised there, but it ain't. It's fine. I just, my issue here, Jason, is like, you know how like old people always have 17 bruises? I just don't want to be bruise guy. I am 63 years old, but I'm not.
4: You're older?
0: No, but I'm.
4: Oh, that was taken last year.
0: I'm always looking for like signs that you're going to be bruised or signs that you're getting older. Sorry. And I just don't know. Is this like a one-off? Like, would I've gotten this if I was 17 years old? Because I'd never had an IV before, so I don't have anything. I can't sit here and be like, you know, I had one of these when I was 17. I didn't get a bruise. I'm sure getting older. I don't know, Jay.
3: Well, yeah, it's your body telling you something, and I don't know what that's telling you. But
4: we give up.
3: Heart flutters. Everything's good on the heart flutters.
0: Unfortunately.
3: Oh.
0: No. Unfortunately, you know, since I went there, and went through all that, I don't know what happens when I sleep and stuff, but I can't tell what it's doing, but everything's been nice and calm to the point where part of me is like, dude, I need to go out and get dehydrated again and repeat the steps. Cause I don't want to do the thing where I'm wearing this stupid monitor it'd be a week from today. Cause it was last Tuesday. I got to wear this thing another stinking week. Well, I need there to be some, I don't want to wear this for 2 weeks and then have me like, well, you know, we looked and everything looks fantastic. It's like, no, bro, it was not fantastic. So do something. Flutter, ass.
3: Go for a jog. Wind sprints.
0: That doesn't trigger it, man. Doesn't trigger it. I gotta.
3: Watch a Kings game?
0: Yeah, maybe that's what I need. What did we watch last night? Oh, we watched, I'm trying to pile up the movies with Avery now, who had her first day at Franklin Pictures yesterday. She got all dressed up. Oh, yeah. She went, did a whole thing. I was there till 4:30 and, you know, sat in on meetings.
4: To meet Franklin.
0: Huh?
4: I'm here to meet Franklin.
0: Yeah. Franklin.
3: Is Mr. Pictures here?
0: Well, the most exciting news of the day for her, by the way, was the fact that they had two dogs there. There were two dogs.
4: That would be the best news for you if you went and visited.
0: Abso-freaking-lutely. There was a little floofy dog and then a black dog, and they were both very friendly. So there was that, and then we
3: left. Takeaways.
0: Yeah, those were the takeaways. And then last night, we watched Oh Brother, Where Art Thou? Because she.
4: Hey, The Odyssey.
0: Well, that's kind of what we tied in.
4: I saw The Odyssey yesterday.
0: Yeah. Oh, did you? That's right.
4: I saw it sort of. Huh? Wait. I what? Sort of saw it.
0: What is that? Why'd you sort of see it? I will bite.
4: So yesterday I'm just like, okay, I'm going to go to the early showing, 11 a.m. And I've been hearing on social media, just like, hey, just to let you know, there are no trailers. This starts right at showtime.
0: Yeah.
4: Get there early, get there on time, get your concessions and be there on time. So I'm just like, okay. I also had a haircut appointment at 4:30.
0: Okay.
4: So it wouldn't be close, but it's like, okay, everything's, as soon as the movie's over, walk back to my car, go get my haircut. So it's like 10:45.
0: Hey, where'd you get your haircut at?
4: Over off of Arden.
0: Oh, I thought it was, I thought you always go to the same place.
4: I do.
0: The Hammer and Nails?
4: Mm-hmm.
0: Oh, okay. I was trying to give you.
4: Oh, sorry. Oh, yeah. Anyways.
0: Anyway.
4: It is 10:45. There's a huge line. And it's weird because, okay, it's the first showing. And on top of that, it's assigned seating. There shouldn't be a line to
0: right,
4: get in.
0: Right.
4: So then word starts rumbling around with people that, oh, they're not opening the doors until 11:10. So then I'm like starting to like do the math and stuff like that. It's like, okay, I can be cutting it close. If it starts at like, we're not getting any, maybe if it starts at 11:20, like I should be good.
0: And what was the scheduled showing time?
4: 11 a.m.
0: But they're not letting people in.
4: But they're not letting people until 11:10. And my haircut's for 2:30.
0: Okay.
4: So then 11:15, they start letting people in. So it's just like,
0: Any idea why?
4: Nope.
0: Okay.
4: 11:15, they start letting people in. 11:35, lights go out.
0: And was it the Dune trailer?
4: It's the Dune trailer.
0: Yeah, which
4: it's not even a trailer. It's just like, so the movie doesn't start until 11:45.
0: Yeah.
4: So then I have to leave during the movie.
0: No, yeah. You couldn't just cancel the appointment?
4: $60.
0: Oh.
5: 60 to cancel?
4: Yeah, because like it's one of those things of like you have 24 hours to cancel it with no trouble.
0: Yeah. Wow. Well, he made
4: and then I told people like where I left off of the people I saw it, and they're just like, oof, you missed a lot.
0: Really? Well, he made it back home.
4: Here's the thing. Like, I'm not that, I know how it ends.
0: Yeah.
4: Everyone, I saw the NBC miniseries.
0: Yeah. And there's a dog.
4: There's a dog. And so that was just disappointing.
0: Did you make it to the point where he shoots the arrows?
4: Oh, then here's the weird thing.
0: Hey, Jason, here's the weird thing.
4: So I'm walking out, leaving, and I'm just like, and this guy grabs me real quick. He's like, hey, can I grab you for a stand-in? I'm like, I don't want to do, because I see him with the camera. I'm like, I don't want to do interviews. He's like, oh, no, I just need a lighting thing real quick. And I'm just like, okay. And they're like moving
0: the camera. Who is this?
4: They're moving the camera in and out. It's Mark S. Allen.
0: Mark was out there.
4: Here's the weird thing. Like, I'm just like, okay, oh, well, thanks, man. And then he says that this is where he's with another person. He goes, do you guys know each other? And I'm like, no, Mark, I work with Carmichael Dave. And he's just like, oh, I thought you looked familiar. But it was such a weird thing. I'm just like, oh, do you guys know each other?
0: Mark's a great guy.
4: Great guy.
0: Probably produced the movie, too, for all we know.
4: Could have been. I think he's the
5: leading champion.
4: Yes.
0: That
4: Alan
0: is
4: Styles beater.
5: So
4: that was my day.
5: Of what you saw, what would you say?
4: Oh, it's fantastic.
0: Yeah.
4: Like, I was upset having to leave.
5: That's Dave.
4: But it's one of those, like, it's one of those things, and Nolan actually does a pretty good job of this. I mean, it's a 3-hour movie, and I left 2 hours and 15 minutes. It does not feel like 3 hours.
0: Really?
4: Like, it is action the entire time.
0: Jason, your question?
5: How's Chris's hair look?
0: I mean this in the nicest way. It looks like Chris's hair.
4: See, it's more controllable. The last few days have been.
0: Is it out of control?
4: Extra few minutes to try and get it all set.
0: Well, and I'll say this. Here's the thing with you and your hair. Because back in the day, when Chris would work on the night show, there was a little more of Chris. And Chris would wear an old ratty Boston Red Sox hat every night, right? There was some sort of renaissance with Chris years ago. And then he became do your hair every day guy, which is normal for most people. But then, you know, says a guy wearing the hat this morning, you know, sometimes mornings you just don't feel like it. You throw a hat on. But with you, Chris, I don't know whether it's just the natural way of your hair or if it's hard to know. It appears like you use a lot of product in your hair.
4: Yes.
0: But I don't know.

0: on and your hair was just all over the place. I was like, Jesus. It was very jarring. See Chris in the morning. I mean, I used to see him in the morning all the time back in the day, but then I got married. You know. Morning, Chris. Morning, Dave.
1: Morning, Jason.
2: Morning, Jason. Morning.
0: How was yesterday, Jason? Still hot, still wet?
2: Oh, yeah. I would say of the days.
0: Gross.
2: We did some walking down by the French Quarter and in the just direct heat of the sun. And again, my family superpower.
0: Yeah.
2: Dave, I kid you not. Maybe two beads of sweat on the brow.
0: Golly.
2: Maybe.
0: How is that even possible?
2: And this guy just completely threw his shirt. I'm done. I just can't help it.
0: It just squeezing it out at the end of the day. Yeah. How does J-Man do in all of this? He's got to be just looking at you guys like, come on.
2: He does better than I do.
0: Wow.
2: He's got that from Alva.
0: Yeah.
2: No sweat. He's cool as a cucumber. I'm the sweaty guy. Just drenched in it. And I see other people like, oh, out of towner. They're drenched. And there's some people that are just fine. I'm like, I don't get it. It's not comfortable.
0: No, it is not. And they always say, well, you know, like the things I hate hearing the most are like, oh, it's dry heat. No, well, in this case, it obviously isn't. But that's for like Phoenix and Vegas. Oh, it's dry heat. I don't care if it's dry heat, dude. It's 113. And then the other one is, oh, well, you get used to it after a while. No, what? Do you?
2: Yeah. And then the one thing that hasn't happened until last night, but we were already like in for the, it was late last night. I said, well, we had the TV on in the hotel room where we're staying right now, and it's muted it really fast. Like, oh, there it is. There's the rain. It rained for 20 minutes, which usually happens during the day at some point. Then it steams and rises out and then back to the humidity. But we just haven't had the rain really.
0: Well, according to the weather report I'm looking at right now, the low last night was 82. The high today will be 92 with, wait for it. I mean, really wait for it. I just pressed the wrong button here. 84% humidity.
2: Yeah. I think that's a better day, too.
0: Is it real? It says that there's a tropical storm watch that started at 4 a.m. your time. And it says you'll be having thunderstorms today. Starting this evening. When do you fly out?
2: Right after. Yeah, I might have to sneak out the last segment or so, but I'll let you know on that. But yeah, first thing this afternoon from here.
0: So, okay. Well, that's
2: the one thing I am enjoying, the 8 to noon showtime here.
0: That is true. That is always nice because you're 2 hours ahead.
2: Yeah, I'm in the future.
0: Yeah, you already know what's happening. I'm glad, actually, because I was looking and thinking, like, Denver and Vegas are my two least favorite places to take off or land in just from a turbulence standpoint. But the truth is there's no place I hate flying in or out of more, mainly because I don't fly to Houston a lot, or that would probably be it. There's no place I hate more than New Orleans. I've had, and I say this only because it's going to be nice and clear and sunny when you fly out today. You won't have problems. But man, if you're coming in or out of New Orleans and there's that New Orleans-y tropical weather going on, it freaking sucks, dude.
2: Hey, everything everyone does.
0: I wouldn't say that. If it showed that it was going to be stormy when you're flying out, I wouldn't be saying that. But you got bright, clear skies.
2: Okay, good.
0: But that's where I've had some of the worst.
2: But you, when you're here, you sweat. I mean, well, you come sometimes like in December, which is great.
0: I have never been to New Orleans past the first week of April, and I've never been to New Orleans before November.
2: Oh yeah. You're in the sweet spot.
0: Yes. I don't want to. Like I actively don't do that because, wait a minute. Hold on. No, I'm lying. I was in New Orleans for the very first time. It was the third week or four. It was when the Kings played New Orleans in the play-in a couple years ago.
2: Oh, yeah. And that was okay.
0: Yeah, that was actually very comfortable.
2: Yeah, I was here with. Yeah. I would say if I've been here 10, it's 8 times in the summer to
0: And I'm look, there is one thing, if I could Jetsons my way in and out of there. There is one thing I've always kind of wanted to experience. I did this in Nebraska and it was cool.

0: cool, but that's a little bit of a different ball game. I do think there's probably something to, like, this is going to sound so hokey, but I always think of like a Bartles and James commercial where it's like sun's going down, maybe it's 6-7 o'clock at night. The air is thick and smells of forest and flowers and whatever. The lightning bugs are, you know, fire flying around, and you got like a nice cold glass of sweet tea, and you're on your back porch on the little porch swing or whatever, looking into the meadow or whatever the hell kind of backyard you have. And those evenings, those seem very, very cool.
1: Yeah.
0: But I could.
1: Yeah, those are. But it's the process of getting there in between the day, you know, when the sun goes down, it's more tolerant, but still it's just thick. It's this air is thick.
0: Yeah. And what is other than water, what is your drink of choice out there?
1: Oh, it's been a ton of that. Nothing else.
0: No.
1: Well, those snowballs I was talking about the other day, those help do a little relieving. And because there's natural, obviously you get the water from the ice, but the little sweet from the syrup.
0: I did not do the research I was supposed to yesterday, and I'd like to apologize to everybody who saw me kind of halfway blow my nose on the thing. Hopefully there wasn't any shrapnel. I didn't finish my research on the shave ice yesterday. So
1: what ice block machine you're going to buy.
0: Yeah. You know, well, the other problem too is that our fridge, we have I got sucked into technology by our fridge years ago. There was a really good deal on this fridge. It's a stainless steel fridge. One of them double sided, whatever's with the drawer you pull out at the bottom. But the thing that sold me on this fridge, and this is just kind of one of them, I really got to do that YouTube channel where I just review crap I've had forever. Now that I've had this fridge for like 3 years, the big draw on it was the door, the right side of the double doors that you open is all like a TV screen. And so, So the idea is that they have cameras in the fridge. So like right now I could look and see the inside of my fridge, right? Like which before you buy it, you're like, oh, if I'm at the grocery store, I can see if I need eggs. Reality. Oh, here's this giant thing of milk my daughter pressed against the camera. I can't see anything but like a milk cap. On the screen, you can write notes to the family. You can actually, if you connect it to your cable service, you can watch TV. You can look at recipes live while you're doing it and pause while you're in the all that stuff. Reality.
1: How often are the notes being done?
0: Huh?
1: How often are the notes being
0: done? Well, I was going to say the reality of the situation is when I go home today, I'm 99% positive that finger-drawn picture of Melissa with some flowers and I think a puppy because Avery wrote her a nice happy Mother's Day note on there from May. Mm-hmm. We're in mid-July.
1: Yeah.
0: There was one where I drew I've drawn one note on there since I owned the fridge, and shockingly, I drew like four wieners. Just to do it because it's like one of three things I can draw and not really good ones either. Just the standard like balloon animal looking and that quickly got erased. So I can't even have fun with that. If you're thinking about getting one of those fridges, don't. It's stupid. Like maybe if I could play video games on it, I don't know. But then again, why would I do that?
1: Because you could.
0: Yeah, because I could. Point being, I was trying to search for why the hell I was talking about that. Yeah, for all the things this fridge does or doesn't do, it gives you like basically a 32-ouncer of ice and then it has to do ice again. You know what I'm saying? Like it does not have a lot of ice in the fridge. So if we were going to do shave ice, I think I'd have to go buy one of them bags of ice at AMPM or something.
1: Yeah, and I don't even know, like the way you see it being processed here, literally it's like a big square ice block and then it shaves off of that, so it's not even like smaller pieces of ice that get chopped, it's from a big block.
0: Oh wow. Yeah, that's I'll finish that up today. I apologize. Okay. So that's one failure out of the blocks. Let's see if we can turn it around the rest of the show As we do actually have a lot to talk about, we'll get to this LeBron thing at some point. I know we're all, whether you're MC who's not a fan of LeBron or you're me who defends, we're all just kind of like, dude, just figure it out. Let's go. Rich Paul, his agent, had some comments yesterday on his podcast with Max Kellerman. Baseball, the Red Sox are on fire. I have some interesting stats for you about that. We will finish up on Summer League. We'll play NBA either or. And God knows what else we'll get to, kids. It's Dave, Jason, and Chris on a Tuesday right here on Sacktown Sports.
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2: What if LeBron just comes to Sacramento, Jason?
3: Why not? Out of nowhere.
2: Out of nowhere.
3: He sees it coming.
2: I actually spent way too much time last night. And by way too much time, I mean, I don't know, a minute. Just like running that through in my head. LeBron decided, you know, we always joke about it, it's the running joke. Come back to where it all started. LeBron signs with the Kings. He's going to play the four. And like, what is that like on this show for the next couple weeks? How is our media team going to handle that? And I mean, with the Kings, you know what I'm saying? Like, is he even available at training camp?
3: Yeah, that actually would be an interesting exercise because it would single-handedly be the greatest name and player the organization has ever had. Like, yeah. Not even close.
2: Yeah.
3: But yet, at the end, and it probably none of it makes sense. And I think he would make them, yeah, I don't know if there's any doubt he would make them better.
2: Right.
3: But, like, to what level and how much and is it worth? Yeah, it would be. All it would be everything I think everyone says. Like the people that would think it's great would love it. The people that would be like question everything about it and like what are they doing? What's he doing? Would be valid. It would be everything.
2: They'd sell a couple jerseys.
3: They would.
2: Yeah. And I wonder how long it would take to where how long would it take into where the discourse someone would say it right away, but until a major part of the discourse was like, yeah, it's great and all, but what does he do for the future and whose minutes is he taking? I think there would actually be anger. I might be one of those people, by the way, that would be like, well, it's great. He's going to sell jerseys and tickets, but what's his mentoring? Is I guess we'd have to land on the mentoring.
3: Yeah. Well, the phrasing would be, you know, is he taking minutes from Nick Clifford? Right. Is this hurting Emmanuel Sharp, Jonathan Mobo, Precious Achiuwa? Where does he fit in?
2: I tried to plug in statistically, like, what are even the comps for? Because it's the circus with LeBron. You know, it's everything that comes with him, the media attention and the this and the that and whatever. And obviously, he's one of the most intelligent players to ever play the game. So you're going to have leadership and mentoring and all that. But I was like, well, who is really his statistical comp? He was around 21.7 boards, 6 assists. You know, I think it was at 51% from the field, not great from beyond the arc. And then, I don't know, I think it was in the low 80s, high 70s from the free throw line. I can't remember, but I plugged it in and the two names it spat out at me, which are not exact, but, close statistical comps are Jalen Johnson and Alperen Şengün.
3: This is last year's numbers.
2: Yeah. Last year's numbers.
3: Oh, wow.
2: Yeah.
3: Okay.
2: Yeah. Last year's not career, last year's numbers. So
3: all stars.
2: Yeah. I mean, really low grade. And I mean that in the most complimentary way, yeah. But you know, sub superstar all stars, I guess is what it would be. Rich Paul does his podcast, which is just another fun thing about this whole deal. Him having a podcast with Max Kellerman. He said all the people that think they know where LeBron's going, 98% of them don't know nothing.
4: And for the viewers and listeners, you got to understand, when you see people on these platforms talking, for the most part.
5: Do you have anyone in mind in particular?
4: Just anybody on all the platforms for the most part. 98% of them don't have the information.
5: Right.
4: And so there's a lot of things being spewed for takes and for viewership. But, you know, the fans shouldn't lead into that. Like, don't lead into that thing. Or lean into that thing.
2: Well, and I'll go back to Jason. What I've said for one of the pet projects I'll never get off the ground, like the fan union, is having some sort of searchable Wikipedia database for reporters, where you, especially in the day and age of aggregation, where you can literally go and I'll just pick Evan Sittery, who does a lot of this stuff. But there's many others, and you can go through and be like, okay. Somebody has been keeping track of all this dude's tweets, all the things he says is going to happen. How many times? What's his grade? What's his score? Where you can just instantly, you know, say what you want about AI, but probably the greatest. I would say the two greatest things I've gotten out of ChatGPT or Grok or whatever you use are A, recipes. Honest to God, I use it all the time for like, hey, I have this in the fridge. What can I make? And it'll spit me out a couple of recipes. Honest to God, that's number one. And then number two is, you know, you'll see somebody post something. And in this day and age, there's no penalty for just out and out lying. Because, hey, free right. speech. So you look at it and then I'll just, a lot of times I'll scroll the comments and see if somebody has asked Grok or whatever, hey, is this true? And then I'll look, oh, it is true. Here's the link to it. It actually happened, or no, this guy's full of garbage. And, you know, hold on, Rich. I'll get to you in a second. So you do have a lot of these aggregators, and that's just really what it is right now, is you've got these guys that go out and say, you know, this is happening, and they have no clue. And then they're just trying to pile up the cash and do their, and you know, I want to go behind, I thought about this during the vacation, Jason, and I forgot. I wanted to go behind the scenes because I don't have the biggest Twitter account, but I think I have a higher than average following on Twitter. And the work I do with the soccer club, they pay for the verification. And I didn't realize this until a few months ago, but that's how you make money on social media is if you qualify, I don't know what the thing is, but if you qualify, with enough views, you have to get a certain amount of views on all your tweets over, like, I think it's every month. Then you get a payout, if you will. So I looked and I just set it up a couple months ago, where it would actually, it would, it connects the payoffs or whatever to my bank. And I wanted, where the hell do I find this here? I wanted to share. So, and by the way, just so you guys know, I take the money for the payoff and I make a little donation. It's super simple. It's just anything I make on Twitter. I just, you know, what do we do? I usually let the kids pick them. We did some food bank or something, but I wanted to give you the monies, like just to give you the idea. So between July 4th and July 18th, I got the biggest payout I ever got. It was, I made that Paul George tweet about how he's the most valuable NBA player ever. Mm-hmm. What I got 2 million views. That's insane. I think over the course of the 2 weeks, I got like 3 million views on all my tweets, right? I got paid $216.99. Now, I'm not shaking a stick at $216. That's amazing for tweeting, whatever. But you can't make a living off of that. And so you have a lot of these guys that are, I'm looking, getting less views than that, that are aggregating. Right. And it's like, dude, I'm going back through. Okay, my previous payout was $32. I didn't get one in June. $35 before that, $30 before that, $35 before that, $17.92 before that. These are for 2 week periods. And I mean, it's great because boom, there you go. Even though it's a stupid, you know, $17 donation, yeah. But we just send it right over. But when you go back behind the scenes, and I don't know how much that's talked about, you hear about, oh, people are making money on social media doing this stuff. Are they? I mean, I've had some of the bigger ones are, but nothing crazy. Yeah.
3: So do you want what you're asking though, you want like a grading system for these guys, almost like a Uber driver or a, really like an athlete.
2: Yes.
3: Stats.
2: Yes. I think it would clean up a lot of the dirt, and I'm just talking about sport. You could extend this to any form of journalism, but yeah, if you tweet out, and I know you don't really do this, but if you were to tweet out, the Kings are going to re-sign. Sounds like the Kings are going to re-sign Precious Achiuwa. And then I can go to Sportsopedia, journalist.org, and I can put Jason Ross in there. And it'll show, like, every prediction tweet you've ever made and what the grade is. And then you'll have, like, an A to F score, a numerical score. And you'll be in green, yellow, or red. And it really wouldn't be for someone like you that doesn't live in that world a lot. It would be for a lot of these aggregators.
3: Sure.
2: NFL, NBA, baseball, really mostly NBA, NFL are the ones that are the most guilty, where people can just, you can't be expected to know every reporter and what they do. But I think it would be good to have, and not just that, but what about the Stephen A's and these other, you know, the Brian Windhorsts of the world, even Shams, you know, who I imagine would have a very good grade. I don't think Shams is, I don't remember him being wrong. Woj, I don't remember him being wrong other than, you know, first and goal, but I don't know how much that would count. We don't have a grading system for these guys, so they can, without really any blowback whatsoever, they can just continue to do this, and their whole goal is to grow their accounts and to try to get their little payouts. But when you look at what they're trading their reputations for, it's I don't think it's worth it for a couple.
3: Can it be a pyramid scheme where if you retweet someone that gets paid, you get like a few cents?
2: I mean, honestly, it wouldn't surprise me if these guys have a ton of burner accounts and they just simply do that. It really, really is kind of gross. We'll take a break. When we come back, I have another Rich Paul comment for you on this, just on Adam Silver's involvement. And then also, let's talk about a little bit of baseball, including the Red Sox. They are absolutely on fire. Why that might be the worst thing for them, we'll tell you next.
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0: yesterday, today, tomorrow. Carl Ravitch let go from ESPN.
1: Oh, wow.
0: Yeah, 33 years. We start yesterday after we got off the air. And ESPN's handling these beautifully, by the way.
1: Yes.
0: Ryan Clark was let go. Now, he's a... Ryan's a personality, if you will. And regardless of whether you're yay, nay, or indifferent on Ryan Clark, the news of him being let go leaked while he was on the air yesterday. They went to break on the show he was on and let him know during the break he was let go. He did not return to the panel. Not ideal. And I get it. I'm sure ESPN didn't want it to be that way, but how the hell does that leak?
1: Right.
0: You know, and then Ravitch let go today. And I don't know, Jason, I'm kind of getting tired of having this conversation because it just sounds too get off my lawn, old manny. And I feel like we're going to have a lot of these. We could have a lot of these conversations.
2: I pay my taxes.
0: Very much so. But Carl Ravitch is a guy. When I think of Carl Ravitch, I don't think of it. We were just talking about it. He's not a hot take cannon guy. He's a glue guy. He's a guy that you can put in any spot who's going to give you quality hosting, announcing, reporting. He's just a good, solid dude who's incredibly talented. I don't remember one time hearing who Carl Ravitch said or, you know, Carl Ravitch put out there. That's not his brand. And I mean this again, and I say this every time, Jason, this is no disrespect to Stephen A. Smith. This is no disrespect to Pat McAfee. But that's the future right now. The guys that go out there and just go crazy, and that's their style. Stephen A. and Pat are very different, but that's the personality driven hosts. That's where, I mean, between the two of them alone, I want to say they have the better part of $100 million a year, $70 to $100 million a year dedicated to those two. Well, how many Carl Ravitches is that? How many, Hannah Storms, Linda Cohns? It's just, I don't know, man. I prefer the whole let the sports do the talking and work around the edges and report it type of thing. But that's not what people want anymore, man.
1: And that's the thing I actually question. Obviously, they've done their research and their numbers tell them that and suggest that McAfee and Stephen A. should be their anchor tenants and pay them. They're worth their value. Dave, how many people do you run across that go, no, that's my thing. I love that. I just don't.
0: I'm with you.
1: And it obviously must be out there, but I don't run across that many that love that.
0: I think with McAfee, I think he's a different breed in the sense that,
1: yes,
0: you know, it's so cross-platform. He's built everything so smart. It's a different style of delivery. He's been tremendously successful in College Game Day. You find him popping up in whether it's, you know, his show, which gets tremendous guests that he owns and licenses to ESPN, which is smart as hell. To College Game Day, to what he's been doing with the NFL now. What was the other thing they did with him recently? The wrestling crossover. Sure. He's great at bringing in that younger demo that they, you know, advertisers want so much.
3: Wrestling fans were not a fan of his last showing.
0: Why not?
3: Because it was clearly just like forced into a storyline that made no sense and people hated it.
0: People, and then you go with Stephen A, who, you know, look, Stephen A, say what you want about him. He's connected. He has worked his tail off. Not that Pat hasn't, but he did his time as a beat guy in Philly and built up his connections. And I do it, you know, it's kind of like with, when I talk about Draymond Green's podcast, like there's a lot of stuff I can do without. But usually I'll see clips of him every once in a while and I go, wow, that's actually really interesting. That's a really interesting take. Now, it goes beyond that when you start seeing the videos of Stephen A. arriving at the stadium. Him picking fights with everyone or responding in his low, you know, it's almost like a mobster voice. Well, you don't want this kind of smoke. It's like, okay, dude. All right there, you know, tough guy. But that's where we're going, Jason. And I don't know. A lot of times doors close, others open. I do continually wonder if there is a door that is somebody's going to be able to organize and get a hold of. You know, I don't know if it's a separate channel. You'd call it ESPN, the geriatric, but where it's all like old, you know, like Mike Lupica, Burt Sugar style sports reporters, cigar smoke filled room talk, you know, going round the horn on different things, for the week. And you got, Mark Finerruotta and those types, what's his name? ESPN writer, who I think is their best writer right now, starts with a W, not Wyatt, but he'll write long form stuff. And I'm a big long form guy. And when you look at a guy like Bill Simmons, who is a media mogul, there's no other way to say it, but Bill got his start writing long form page two stuff that a lot of us would, you know, print out in the morning, take it to the bathroom, you know, read the whole thing, and then, you know, talk about whatever stupid list he came up with or whatever Ewing theory he was talking about. It's just who's the go-to sports writer? Who's the must-read sports writer right now? Do people even read stuff?
1: Sports writing, yeah, has definitely changed. But I'm thinking of a guy at ESPN to me that is kind of threading the needle that you're talking about, as far as has been around, is an older name, or is, you know, is established name, but also can still appeal, I think, to the younger audience. I think that's SVP. I think Scott Van Pelt has done a way where it's a smart breakdown of sports. He's a good writer in his material. And then there's fun and the bad beats and whatever. Just I know that's more of a sports center, but I just think, and when he used to have a radio show, I thought it was really good. I think he's amazing.
0: No, I think you're 100% right. I think that is a hell of a pick. He does thread, and a different type of sports center, like you said. I don't know. It is what it is. There's still a lot of talent there.
1: Yeah.
0: I just find myself going, you know, like Seth, I'm now I've got the list in front of me. Wright Thompson is who I was thinking of. I love Wright Thompson's work. Seth Wickersham, another guy. If I see him write something, I will read it. But it's just so few and far between. And I think that whole group is they're on their last legs, and we're in the middle of this renaissance of how people consume their sports. And even us here on radio, you know, are dealing with a lot of that stuff where, let's be honest, a big part of the reason why you and I stay on the air, not that we're not amazing and talented and all that fun stuff, and thank you, everybody, good number point. One, you know, but we've been in this market forever, and it works in Sacramento. I think if you and I are doing a morning show in Tuscaloosa, our shelf life is 4 years, and then it's getting the suitcase and moving somewhere else, and at some point, you know, the way podcasts are, the fact that people can consume that when and where they want, it really is a different style. And I don't know if it's just us and those of our age group opining for and whining for the old ways, but, or if it really is, we always say that. And by the way, there was somebody 30 years ago that was saying the same crap about us when we showed up on the scene.
1: Sure.
0: So
1: absolutely.
0: All right, we'll take a break. Let's go top of the hour. We still got a lot to get to. And by the way, if you haven't noticed, guys, in the summertime, this is generally how I operate, which is I write stuff down for the show. But guy, if we get on a cool topic, we'll push everything forward because it is a constant, constant search for content. We got a lot. We still have more Rich Paul stuff. The Red Sox, we talked about, or we were going to talk about that in this segment. That can go whenever. Top of the hour, the three-run madness. One more World Cup question. The Trailblazers are in the news again, not for good things. And I want to weigh in on the Seahawks 49ers sale as well. We'll do all that next.

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0: 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Three questions, three answers. It's Three for Madness on the Carmichael Dave Show with Jason Ross.
14: Here's question one.
15: All right, just a reminder, 1-800-920-1140 is how you can call us. In Texas, as always, 916-339-1140. And hello to everybody in the chat. As always, watch us on YouTube. Say hello. Log in, react. We're just kind of cruising along here. Hour number two. Three for Madness. Question one.
16: What's the one thing about the World Cup you would change from a playing perspective?
15: So let me just start by saying this is just an exercise question. Look, no sport's perfect. But I think soccer, football, whatever you call it, it's the most popular game in the world for a reason. It's doing just fine. I don't know about VAR. I go back and forth. On one hand, there are a lot of things throughout the history of soccer, like, I don't know, the hand of God, for example, that wouldn't have happened had VAR existed. I just wonder if what I don't like is when a guy's ear is over the line to be offsides, you disallow a goal, or you're going back and, you know, you're like the whole thing with Balogun and that whole stupid thing that ended up happening after that. Like, you had to go back and look, and none of the refs caught it in real time. And some of that's fine, but I think they can prune it a little bit. And I think, look, we don't like ties. We don't like draws. And soccer, I was reading this mathematic paper thing yesterday. It was just breaking down, like,
17: dork
15: of all the sports, football, basketball, baseball, whatever, the favorite wins far less in soccer just because you could dominate a game and one hit off the post, a deflection goes in, whatever. They have this thing called expected goals, and I don't know how many times I can tell you I've watched a game where the team with the most expected goals lost or it was a draw. You can dominate a game 70-30 possession, and it's still a draw or a loss. I would, however, you know, people talk about crazy stuff like expanding the goal, making it bigger, more scoring, right? I saw one guy say that they should make it NFL football style in the sense that every goal you score, it's actually 6 points. And then you've got to hit the equivalent of a penalty kick for an extra point to make it a full seven. And then you'd have games that, you know, are 14-6 and it'd be whatever. I'll say the most controversial thing I would just like to see. I just would like to see it. Kind of like how the NBA Jason's doing the whole shoot one free throw, they all count thing. Like, I'd love to see it. Well, what if you just got rid of offsides? And I know Chris is shaking his head vigorously. Mm-hmm. And he's probably right. I would just like to see, what does that do to the game now? Does it open it up? Does it close it down? Does it quicken the pace? Because in effect, okay, well, you don't have offsides, so you plant a guy back there. Okay, well, then you plant another guy with him. Oh, the guy takes off. Well, that's much like a cornerback and a wide receiver in the NFL. Yeah. You got to follow your guy. I just wonder what the game would look like if you... I just would like to see a week's worth of games where you just took away offsides so that we could either go, hey, you know what? Actually, that really opens the game up. That's kind of interesting.
16: I think it would really close it down.
15: You think so? You think that would just everybody play back?
16: Yeah.
15: I wonder. And Chris might be right. Then 80% of the game is at midfield. And they're just going back and forth, and everybody's planted back. But I would like to see that in action.
16: Like corner attacks. I mean, counterattacks would be gone.
15: Counterattacks would be gone. Counterattacks would definitely be. Oh, yeah. Counterattacks would be greatly reduced because it also depends on where the match is. If you're up 1-0, 2-0, you're coming down the stretch. Well, you've got to sacrifice some of those defensive tactics. You have to play forward a little bit more. I don't know, Jason. I mean, again, be careful. I wouldn't change probably much of anything, but if we were getting crazy.
17: If the offsides thought would be a little bit akin to cherry picking in the NBA,
15: yeah.
17: where you can have a guy or a guy was laying down, you ran into the camera guys, was still down on the floor, action goes the other end, he's slow to get up, stop down there, they throw it down the other end of the court, easy dunk.
15: Yes.
17: That happens. It might happen two or three times in a game. It might not happen for three games. So I wonder if it would be similar to that where it's like, hey, this offsides rule is open things up in one sense in this particular game, but like to Chris's point, maybe in others it shuts it down. I don't know how much I would change. The one thing I was thinking about, because I know I mentioned this before the World Cup started, and I feel between the three of us, I'm the least into soccer, so I don't know if my ideas are way out there or too different, but I just thought the penalty kick in itself, like I love the PK's situation for the win. I think that's really, as a fan, it's fun to watch. I just think it's, I don't want to say easy, that's not fair, but more times than I think it looks really bad if, Dave, if you're the goalie and I kick it to the right and you have to guess, yes. and you jump to the left, it's like, you had no chance and you look bad and, you know, but you're also going to save one here or there. And that's the difference. But what do you think about if it's in that situation, could they do it where everybody gets corner kicks? Cause that's a scoring opportunity.
15: The problem is you greatly reduce the ability to convert. You know, you'd have a far lower conversion rate. I don't know that there's also talk
17: about. But shouldn't that to win? Like, is that better than, like, you played 90 minutes, you played the extra time, the 15-minute extra time twice. So 120 plus whatever the extra time. And then it's five penalty kicks that it's not the same as free throws, but it's a very makeable shot, obviously. The goalie can stop too. You miss. I mean, they miss. It's not, they don't go 5 for 5 usually all the time. But would the corner kicks be too drastic? Because then if you finally won on the third, it feels like, I don't know. Or could you go for 30 minutes and not have anybody get, you know, each team has tried 20 corner kicks?
15: Well, I think I'm picking up what you're putting down. I think maybe if that were to change, I think maybe
17: you get rid of extra time.
15: If you just go straight to a shootout?
17: No. I mean, like, yeah, instead of, like, you've played the 90 minutes, it's tied. Okay, boom. We don't need the 15 and 15.
15: Yeah.
17: We go right to corner kicks. Or is that just too...
18: I don't think you'll ever end a game.
15: No, I think there's an idea there. Again, these are all crazy. But I think rather than going for the dramatic corner kick move, right now your penalties are taken from a spot 12 yards from the goal. Right.
17: Yeah. Can they move that back?
15: Yeah. And so now what if you moved it? You know, the penalty area itself is the 18. You have the 6 yard box, which is that little box in front of the goalie. Then you have the 18 yard box, which is if you commit a foul anywhere in that big rectangle, the 18 yard box, that's a penalty kick. And then the penalty spot itself is 12 yards out. So do you split the difference? 18. Yeah, that's what I'm saying. Is it 18? Is it 14? Is it 15? You know, do you move it back just slightly? Do you let, because you can't do this now, do you let the goalie come off his line a little bit? Do you let him come off a yard or two where he can actually move forward if he wants to, which reduces the distance? And I know, by the way, if you're just tuning in, I understand soccer enthusiasts. I guarantee you, they're like, dude, shut up, Americans who've known the sport 20 minutes. Like, we get it. We get it. It's a thought exercise. I think there's something there. But ultimately, I think they need to shave around VAR. Maybe an offsides adjustment where you can be offsides up to the 18 yard box. Something that would, I'm not indifferent to, for example, Argentina, Spain. A lot of people say it was a terrible game. I disagree. I don't think it was the greatest game ever. But when you look at, there is a real argument. There is an actual argument that Argentina, Spain, and this is totally foreign to our ears, but there's an argument that Argentina, Spain was a better game than England, France. And I know you go, well, hold on a second, stupid. England, France was amazing. England was up 4-0. France cut it, and then, you know, Jude Bellingham in the end, and that was. And you're right; it was more exciting. But I equate, there's different types of 0-0 games. There's the 0-0 game where both teams are what they call S-word housing the whole time and just playing for a draw or playing to go to kicks. And then there's the 0-0 game between Argentina and Spain, which wasn't perfect, but you had the clearly dominant team in Spain. You had Argentina just narrowly avoid. It wasn't like these teams weren't trying to win, especially Spain. It was the equivalent of when people that are kind of semi-baseball fans look at a 1-0, 2-1, 1-0, 2-1 game, and they go, ugh, boring. Well, was it? Or was it Paul Skeens versus Mizorowski going right. pitcher duel and manufacturing runs off sack flies and bunting people over? There is a strategy to it that I love, and soccer can be very chessy, much like baseball, but you got to understand it, and you got to look and see which team takes control of the match, when questions are being asked of the defense, when I don't know. I don't think it all has to be, you know, American pomp and circumstance and, you know, 70s. And you brought up the thing about basketball, Jason, and you're right about the cherry picking. I think the difference is if I lose Steph Curry and he scores an easy layup because he was cherry picking, that's 2 points. That's 2 points right. out of a 112 they're going to score in soccer. It's just one goal could be the entire match.
17: Sure.
15: So game and changer. Also makes it a lot tougher to get up and go take a leak too. You can do that, and you can do that in any other sport, and it's fine. You get up and go take a whiz or go grab a hot dog or something, and you come back and you just miss the only score of the match.
17: Right.
15: So, all right, number two, please.
18: Question two.
16: Are the Portland Trailblazers in serious trouble?
15: Yeah, we talked about this months ago, and it's getting worse. Look, dude, this guy, Tom Dundon, is more like Tom Dum-Dum, right?
17: Got him.
15: Yeah, thank you. It's not looking good. This is starting to line up as a classic. I'm going to take over. I'm just going to piss everybody off. I'm going to do everything I can to alienate the fan base. It really is kind of gross because Portland is such a good basketball town. But guess what? So was Seattle, and Seattle's coming back. And so you're Tom.
16: Seattle was a basketball town?
15: It was.
16: Oh.
15: It was a really good
16: basketball town. Oh, yeah. WNBA.
15: Won a championship and everything. He's, you know, I think the first thought I had was, well, what if he tries to move in on Vegas or Seattle and move the Blazers there and take one of those markets? But I don't think the NBA is not giving up $5 billion in expansion fee or whatever it's going to be for Tom Dundon to move the team there and rip a team out of Portland. But they're nowhere near an agreement. And I know, you know, as the late David Stern said, life's a negotiation, but the Blazers are trying to get the city to pay for the entire renovation of the Moda Center. And that doesn't sound like that's going to happen. So now all of a sudden you've got other spots. And oh, by the way, I don't think there's a play in Carolina where his Hurricanes are, because they already have Charlotte there, and Charlotte's not exactly killing it. But are you looking at a Kansas City? Are you looking at a Rochester? Are you looking at a St. Louis? Are you looking at a Pittsburgh? I don't know, but he does not seem to be good for this league. And if I'm a Portland Trailblazer fan right now, I'm really, really, really worried.
17: I mean, just Dave, I know for you, I just, the second I hear stories like this, it takes me back to what, 13 years ago, yeah. What happened here in or what happened in Sacramento. And when have the rest of the league right now, and the commissioner for years has been talking about expansion, and now it's like becoming more and more crystallized, like that just generally breeds that your league is healthy. You're thriving as a business. You just signed this new deal with other streaming options. They got 11-year cable, like just all this television money that they've got coming in. These are all great things for the league. And so it's like, hey, everything's rock solid. Let's add two new markets. Let's flourish and let's just laugh and count our money. And you've got like an anchor tenant that you've had now all of a sudden. in a small market that's this vulnerable is bad. This is bad for the league, unfortunately. And just, I don't know what you do, because, I mean, it is similar to here. Like, the Maloofs were doing the right thing here, doing the right thing by Sacramento until it wasn't the right thing anymore. And we know the story here. We were very fortunate, I mean, to be saved and keep the team here. There's going to be a lot of work to try to keep him there based on everything you're hearing and reading and the way he's handling things. And it's a great market. It's so similar to Sacramento. And I hate these things, but they do happen.
15: He's not an idiot either. You may not like him, and I don't. He's not stupid. And so, he bought the Blazers knowing that the NBA is going to Seattle 3 hours away knowing about expansion. So, you had that whole Pacific Northwest corridor of Vancouver, Seattle, and Portland. Now it looks like that Seattle market could very well

0: you said, it's terrible because you've got to, no offense to Oakland, but Portland's not Oakland either. You know, that's the whole thing. It's just a, it's a different thing, and it sucks. And there needs to be a way. There needs to be a way to not do that. Oh, hold on here. You say, from the 209, and today's, this has nothing to do with the other thing, from the text line. You say all this about the Blazers owner, yet his team's in the playoffs, and the Kings owner has only one playoff appearance in so many years. How about holding the owner here accountable first? Okay. Good call.
1: Well, the team's not moving.
0: Yeah, the team's not. We're talking about two totally different things.
1: Yeah.
0: And by the way, thank you for making any of us aware that the team's been in the playoffs once since the new regime took it over. We don't mention that.
1: Prove it.
0: Every other day. Yeah, exactly. That's just your opinion.
2: Also, what did the owner do with the head coach that got them to the playoffs? You're going to have to take a pay cut. We're not going to pay you.
0: Yeah, no. And then now he's got Mike Inouye on a one-year deal, on a prove it. Yeah, it's just it's a bad situation. Number three, please.
3: Question three.
2: Dave.
0: Hi.
2: While you were gone, the Seahawks sold to the 49ers minority owner for $9.6 billion. Thoughts on the move?
0: Yeah, it's really interesting. It's really kind of an underreported thing. Because the eyes of a lot of ownership and a lot of different leagues right now are looking at this purchase to see when the books get opened. And maybe they're already open and we just don't know yet. But the fascinating thing about this is, why were the Seahawks available in the first place? Well, same reason Tom Dundon was able to buy the Blazers. They were both owned by Paul Allen. Paul Allen passed away, and both properties were to be sold. Seahawks happened to win the Super Bowl. They get sold for $9.6 billion. And the proceeds go to the Paul Allen Trust Fund, which is super cool. I mean, $10 billion to a charity, effectively, that's going to be, you would think, be able to run in perpetuity, and the amount of work and great things that are going to come out of that. And Paul Allen was famous for being an incredibly charitable person. But what makes this really, really, really interesting is that since the money is going into what is effectively a foundation, what are the tax implications of that purchase? So when you have a minority owner with the Niners whose share was worth, I think, somewhere in the neighborhood of $330 million, and he takes that with his ownership group and purchases this, what, if any, type of tax breaks are going to be folded into that? Now, I'm not suggesting, and I'm not going to first off purport myself to understand what tax code is and this and that, whatever. You know, it's not like he's going to buy this thing for $10 billion and be able to write off $10 billion. But will he be able to write off $1 billion? The way that these guys, and I've talked to some of these owners about this, it's so insane. But when you have that kind of a scratch, what you're able to do for example, let's say this guy and all his businesses and whatever, they went out and they bought a bunch of stuff. They went in the red last year. Maybe they decided to do a lot of infrastructure and a lot of investing in things. And they've got themselves something like $100 million tax bill coming up. And now you go and you do this and you're able to knock off a good chunk of that. So in effect, mm-hmm. you pay $9.6 billion. But how much of that is effectively going to come back to you in what's effectively a charitable donation? And is that how this purchase is laid out? I know I'm getting boring here, but that could have a serious tidal wave effect on how these sports teams are bought and sold. For example, I'll just use the Kings because they're local. Let's say Vivek wants mm-hmm. to sell the Kings. And let's say the going rate for the Kings right now is $4 billion. Okay. But let's say that Vivek decides that, hey, I'm going to have those proceeds go into the Rana Dive Trust Family Foundation for doing good stuff and people that can't read good. You know, we do that. Shout out Ben Stiller.
1: Yeah.
0: And now all of a sudden that purchase price of $4 billion, you can go around to these prospective folks and say, oh, guess what? That purchase price can now be $5 or $6 billion. because you're able to use some of that or a good portion.

0: that as a write-off. They go ahead and they up the value of the team with the purchase. And what happens when a team is purchased for something like that? The value of all the teams go up. So the Seahawks get purchased for $9.6 billion, Jason, which is the second highest behind the Lakers when it comes to a purchase of a team. That, how many billions of dollars did that add into? It's like buying a house. If somebody comes and buys your house next door to you, Jason, for double the market value, well, that doesn't mean your house is going to double, but it sure as hell, when you go to sell it and they're pulling comps in the area, that just helped all the values in the surrounding streets just went up. When you think about it like that, you're talking about billions and billions and billions of dollars. Sound like Carl Sagan now. In revenue increases throughout all these leagues for effectively a charitable loophole. Again, I know it's boring, but it could change the face of how these teams are transacted. It'd be very interesting to see the NBA's rules on this.
1: I didn't know you were going to go down this road. I thought you were going to say, hey, with the Niner connections now going to Seattle, is there any way he was going to do some tanking there?
2: Oh, that would be so funny.
0: Well, it's interesting.
1: Chris would love that.
0: It's interesting with the Niners, too.
2: The Seahawks would be my favorite team then.
0: There is a very strong rumor out there right now. So the Niners also have a lot of different holdings, and one of those holdings is a freshly minted Premier League team, Leeds United, which is the city I stay in when I go over there. Leeds United, their chairman is Parag Marathe, who is the longtime salary cap behind the scenes wizard for the 49ers. The latest rumor is that the only commissioner MLS has ever had, Don Garber, who is retiring here in the next few months, years, or whatever, that Parag Marathe is on the short list to replace Don Garber as commissioner of MLS as they go. Remember, MLS started out of the World Cup back in the early 90s. Now this is almost like MLS 2.0 now as they try to get a boost again off the World Cup being here in the United States. And is Parag Marathe the guy with obvious Niner connections that takes him to the next level? So it's kind of interesting how it all works.
1: Yeah, follow the, interesting. The line there. That's great.
2: You talked about MLS. How many MLS commercials did you see during the World Cup?
0: I saw, it's funny you say that, because I don't know if it was the final or one of the semifinals, but it was the first one I remember, and it was very quick. It was like a 15-second thing, and it was, I don't remember what the tagline was, but it was basically like, hey, you're having fun watching this. We're back to work on July 20, whatever it was. I saw almost zero.
2: They had not done a good job promoting.
0: Well, there's that also, and I'm being half jokey here, but they probably couldn't afford it. Yeah. I mean, it's not like those were going for nothing. Now, what really, and again, where are we at? 7:24. I'll say this for the last 30 seconds of the thing. This is part of what I was talking about when I said the MLS absolutely, you know, Jason, you said earlier signs of a healthy league is expansion, expansion, expansion. You know, you're growing. MLS to me is a little bit of an exception because they've just been living off of expansion fees for years now.
2: It's the only way they could profit.
0: It's the only way they profit. And they're taking so much money. This is why I really worry about their long-term health. This is not a league that is good at saving up money and having a very strong very strong foundation to go off of. They're like, oh, you want to give us money up front? We'll take it. And I point right to the Apple TV deal. A 10-year, $1 billion, 10-year, $1 billion deal that I would say there are 90 issues with that deal. But one of them, and I think they just signed it 3, maybe 4 years ago, is, dude, how about you sign a 4-year deal that expired last year? And then how about you partner up with the World Cup broadcaster Fox? Now imagine this world where you bake your deal with Fox into the World Cup coverage. And now all of a sudden, every single freaking commercial we get on Fox for the World Cup is some sort of promo for MLS. And you have MLS guys all over the place in the studio reporting, doing all that stuff as they're basically doing a 1 month long infomercial for MLS. That to me in 1 month, Jason, does more for the health of the league long term than that $1 billion deal. But they're just too short sighted.
1: Right.
0: They're not run well. I that you can argue this, that, whatever. Right now, when you look at franchise valuations and how they've grown, they could be doing so much better, in my opinion.
2: Oh, yeah, and they'll be sharing it with 40 teams.
0: Yeah, exactly. They'll be sharing it with, well, no, they'll be sharing it with 40 teams and Lionel Messi and David Beckham, who get the lion's share of everything. All right, we'll take a break. When we come back, let's check in on Summer League one more time. Rumors about the Kings coming out of Summer League into the fall. And how is next year going to be? Bright spots, low spots? How do you define that? We'll have a good conversation about that next.
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5: I'm Tamara Berg in the KCRA3 Weather Center for your Tuesday. Stepping outside, seeing a few lingering clouds. Temperatures mild to kick off your Tuesday morning. We'll get into the afternoon. We'll see mainly sunny skies. It's going to feel hotter today as temperatures soar to the upper 90s. Get the latest forecast on the KCRA3 News and the KCRA3 app.
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2: Hey, Jason, we were talking about Carl Ravich, longtime ESPN host, being let go today, expected to be let go today.
3: Is there more?
2: Well, yes, there will be. I don't know. That's okay. Not why I'm bringing it up. But yeah, they're expected to be more layoffs. Completely unrelated, because, you know, Disney owns ESPN. They also own Marvel. And I was reading this during the break. Avengers Doomsday, which will release in theaters mid-December, is the most expensive project in Disney history, carrying a staggering $700 million all-in price tag. Because theaters need to take their cut, the film has to clear $1.4 billion worldwide just to break even.
4: This seems like a cash grab.
2: Just some perspective, Avengers Endgame, which was massive, spent a then unheard of $200 million on promotions. They'll be spending $300 million for this one, plus the production at $400 million. That's a lot of Carl Ravages.
4: Cash grab!
3: Many, many Carl Ravages, man.
2: Yeah. Now look, yeah. I was thinking about this the other day. We're in a really cool time of movies right now, depending on what you're into. On one aspect, you know, we talked the other day about these Oscar winning movies that are, well, yeah, they're whatever. You've got those movies for people that like those movies. And then guys like, you know, me,
3: those movies.
2: I'm glad they did the whole Marvel thing. Look, comic books have been around forever. I've never been a comic book guy. Honestly, I've read like one comic book in my life. I just was never into it. But you can't argue about the fact that the amount of source material they have off of comic books is insane. Going back to like the 40s.
3: Sure.
2: And when you look at the way movies have gone really this millennium, and you can start with whether you want to start with the Lord of the Rings trilogy, and then the Hobbit trilogy, and then the Harry Potter.
5: I know you like Harry Potter.
2: 8 movies there, thank you. You know, you had the Star Wars prequels. But when you look at I haven't seen every Marvel movie, but I think I've seen like 90. I don't know. I haven't seen the Eternals. I haven't seen.
6: Don't forget the shows.
2: The shows. I haven't seen the Wanda, Loki, all that. I'm sure they're great.
7: Oh, that's a callback from season 2.
2: But like, when I look at like the main storyline, which is like Iron Man, then the Captain Americas, the Thors, then getting into the whole Avengers, is the Age of Ultron.
6: Ron Artesta spoiled. Had a spoiler with you with Iron Man. He's just like, a Hulk is back.
2: God, I don't even remember that, did he?
6: And people were pissed.
2: Damn it, Ron.
3: Meathead.
2: Meathead. I honestly, though, I have a lot of appreciation for that. Like, what a great stretch of accessible, fun, entertaining movies. You know, superheroes are fun. That's great. Now it's just like, all right, well, can we do other stuff? But apparently,
3: yeah, I mean, it started, and there's no way they knew it could go to this level. But once they kept dipping their toe more and more, like, all right, we're just going for it, all of it now.
2: Yeah, and they couldn't have known. Well, somebody knew, I guess, because the hilarious thing is, the hilarious thing is that Disney bought Marvel for $4 billion. Now, $4 billion is a lot of money, dude, but when you think about the fact that that's about 3 of the movies that they've made, you know, they're all not making a billion, but you're pretty much, that has been a cash cow for them.
6: That's also not counting all the park stuff that they do with it.
2: Oh my God. The IP alone, everything involved. When you look at the fact that I think they also, didn't they pay $4 or $5 billion for Star Wars? So they got both Star Wars and Marvel for under $10 billion. You can hold on to Carl Ravich. That's my point. Anyway.
6: What if they just start putting him in the movies?
2: Yes.
3: What role would he play?
2: Carl?
3: Yeah.
6: Yeah, he's the news guy. We're like, oh, no. Thor is back and he's right. taking on the elephants.
2: Yes. Thor is back and he's taking on the elephants. 100%. Let's do some crossovers. Let's do an X-Men, Star Wars, Marvel crossover with Carl Ravitch laying it down from behind the desk. That sounds bad. Summer League is done. I know we visited this yesterday, Jason.
3: Was Carl Ravitch in it?
2: Carl, come to Sacktown Sports.
6: I mean, it would be great, yeah. like just being in the movie theater and just hearing someone. Wait, is that
2: Carl Ravitch?
6: Carl Ravitch?
2: Is that Carl Ravitch's music?
6: I swear that's Carl Ravitch.
2: Speaking of aggregators, I saw one very popular. He's not even really an aggregator. I'm not going to call him out because I think he's been on the station a couple times. I don't want to yuck anyone else's yum, but I saw this like a couple days ago. It's like, heavy rumors out of Summer League that the Kings are looking to be sellers this season. It's like, what? Really? Did you break that down from the sources you had there, guy? Like, yeah, of course the Kings are looking to be sellers. It's just a matter of, is anyone going to be buyers? But yeah, if the Kings can get something positive for... We talked about Zach LaVine before. We've talked about this to death. Who, by the way, randomly, I follow Michael Redd. Remember the old Ohio State backcourt guy, NBA player?
3: Yeah.
2: It was what? Michael Redd and Scoony Penn in that Ohio State backcourt. Yeah, there you go. Old school. Michael Redd, I follow him on Twitter because I like his NBA takes. And really thoughtful dude. And he posted a picture of him and Zach LaVine randomly being paired up for a game of golf yesterday, which... That was fun. By all accounts, Zach LaVine is an excellent golfer, shockingly. Zach LaVine's probably one of those guys that's good at any athletic thing you put out there. One of those guys that just pisses you off when you play with them. You're just like, really, dude? You're just you picked this up a year ago and you're just hitting effortless 320 bombs. Great. And you're rich. Sweet. I imagine with him, though, from the Kings' point of view, and we've talked about this before, it's pretty simple. This isn't LaVine a year ago or 2 years ago. There's no reason to just trade him to trade him. He's a $49 million asset coming off the books at the end of the year. So you have to ask yourself, well, okay, if you're going to trade him this year, what are you getting for him? You know, if you let him go to the end of the year, you're getting nothing. If somebody wants to, well, send him, trade him for picks. Okay. I agree with you. Trade Zach LaVine for picks. 100%. But everybody is at or near the cap right now. So you have to think like a general manager. Okay, you want to trade, pick a team, the Nuggets, I don't know. You want to trade Zach LaVine to the Nuggets. Yeah, Nuggets are willing to give you a first-round pick back. Heck yeah. But they also have to give you $49 million back in salary.
3: Right.
2: And oh, by the way, that $49 million in salary has to pretty much expire this year. What's the point? How many teams out there have contract or contracts that are worth $49 million, whether by themselves or combined, that all expire this year? I mean, honestly, three, maybe. Not easy to trade the dude. And now, if you have the ability to trade Zach LaVine and get picks and maybe a combination of, maybe you don't get $49 million, but maybe you get two 25s, and they're both pieces that are young and you want to build around, but why would somebody do that?
3: You know? Yeah, I mean, it's going to be someone that's giving up on a player early. Like the one the other day, Zachary Richachet. I don't know if he's going to become anything, but he's a number one pick. He's still very young. These are the kind of players you want to give a longer leash to. Dallas was able to be involved in a three-team deal that got him. Lou Dort was the key piece. OKC did their part. But yeah, to me, Dave, you can't get involved in a Zach LaVine bad trade. Like, to me, at the end of this, the worst thing that should happen, and this would be the low bar, is Zach LaVine pays the year.
2: Yeah.
3: The whole year.
2: Yes.
3: And then he walks. Like, that won't even be a failure. That'll be, you've got money on your books for next year, and you got Zach LaVine for one more year. Now he's more of a valuable asset to the Kings. It's shifted. It was a spot where it was like, he's weighing down the team as far as his contract. He can't be traded. They could trade him. You just can't do it in a bad trade now. So I think there's a window here. You either get involved in a good trade or you have Zach the whole year and thank him and wish him luck in his next free agency.
2: And I think that's exactly where it's going to go. And so the question now becomes, look, could he get hurt? Sure, you hope not. Could other things happen? Sure, you hope not. But make no mistake about it, unless they're purposely doing it, you've got a really interesting conundrum here with Zach LaVine going into next year. Because some people say, you can't play Zach LaVine and have him take minutes from this guy, this guy, this guy. But here's the reality of the situation. Zach LaVine is either the best or second best player on the Sacramento Kings right now, mm-hmm. depending on whether you want to say it's him or Sabonis. It's not a question. Zach LaVine is the best two guard you have. Now, especially with DeRozan gone, now best 2/3. Zach's in a contract year. You're going to bench Zach LaVine in a contract year. First off, you're not playing anybody that's going to have better numbers than Zach LaVine. There's nobody on the team that's going to have better numbers this year than Zach LaVine. It's just that if he's healthy, that is a fact. And I'll bet anyone who wants to bet on that, I will happily take your money. So, well, who cares? Sit him anyways. Okay, well, now you get into the part people hate talking about. You want to sit Rich Paul's client in a contract year when he's clearly the best player on the team? Which, by the way, sends the message out that you're not trying to win. You're not trying to win the most games. You're not trying to be the best team. So I think Kings fans need to get behind the reality that if he's healthy, Zach LaVine is not only going to play this year, he's going to play a lot, and he's going to score a lot of points, and he's going to be the focal point of the offense.
3: Sure.
2: I don't see any other way around that. Same thing with Domantas Sabonis.
3: Right.
2: That's 40% of your starting lineup right there, which what does that mean? That means the Kings... Now that you have the new lottery rules, great. They're not going to be as bad as people think. They're not going to be good either. But those two guys alone would start for quite a few teams in the NBA. You're talking about the three-time defending rebounding champion before he got hurt last year. And you're talking about a guy in Zach LaVine that's a scorer, give you 24 points a game in his sleep.
3: Yeah.
2: So get used to that one, Jason.
3: Right. And I think the other part, too, is like when you started this by saying, you know, someone out of summer league saying the Kings are sellers. Yes.
2: Yeah.
3: Yes. And they're sellers on Sabonis and they're sellers on LaVine, but smart ones. Like, look, if the Jalen Duren stuff that we talked to Sam about, Dave, a couple weeks ago was all it is all true. Like they were interested in him. They were interested in him in the right way in a deal with if the Pistons were interested in Sabonis.
2: Sure.
3: If the Pistons aren't, then there's no deal there. So. Got to be smart about it.
2: Yeah, that Jalen Duren thing is still hanging out there and lingering out there somewhere. A lot more to come on this, and you just have to wonder between those two, who else on the team is going to eventually step up and try to do something, much like you can step up to the pros with our good friends at Past Pros. As a matter of fact, that's the website. 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You know what? I went outside today, and I don't care what it is. I'm not a huge fan of dead things, and I don't want cockroaches and rats and all the crap I've had around my house. I don't want that. So Pest Pros came out while we were gone, took care of everything. I mentioned yesterday I hadn't seen anything. When I left my house today, you know, I closed the front door, I lock it, got my porch light on, it's still dark outside. I looked down, and there was a cockroach the size of an iguana on its back. Its legs were still like, meh, you know, just a little kind of movement. But obviously, cockroach not having a great time. Now, I feel bad. I don't want it to suffer. But also, I didn't want to step on it because gross, so I walked away. The point is this. That could have been in my house, man. Now, you get bombarded by pest control folk all the time. And I'm not here to go, oh, well, these guys are better because everyone's going to say I'm getting paid. But here's what I will tell you. In 25 years of being on the air, I've never misled you with an endorsement. I do not endorse things, with one exception, that I do not use myself. Talking about girth. They came to my house. They did the thing they do. They were phenomenal. And anyone who's dealt with pests and stuff around, you don't want to deal with that. Go on Yelp. Go on Google. 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These guys are awesome. They're good people. They're huge Kings fans. Pest Pros and Best Bros. 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

0: sources, and he just kind of tells it as it is and gets to the point.
1: Jason Ross.
2: He has a lot of pretty smart things to say.
3: He's good at what he does.
4: On Sacktown Sports.
5: Our guy, miserable Niner fan, was getting into it with Alan yesterday.
6: Yeah.
5: He says, what do you want to bet, Dave? I think on the Zach LaVine thing. I don't know. What's the bet? I'll bet you if LaVine's healthy. Well, I don't even know, healthy or not. I would say if LaVine plays in 25 or more games, he'll lead the team in scoring. I think that's... Would you take that bet? Jason?
6: He's leading the team. Yeah. Oh. He's leading the team in scoring.
5: Yeah. Oh, I'm looking at your text. Sorry.
6: Fine.
5: Well, somebody was texting with, when you texted back about the contract stuff.
6: Yeah, that his contract basically goes down per almost like per week, per month. You know, it's still a hefty contract, but yeah.
5: I like the response. Thanks, Jason. Wow, you really do have a lot of pretty smart things to say. That's a good callback on the on the promo. We're in the doldrums, as we call it. This is always the part that I start whining about in January of the year.
6: It's hard for you.
5: Hello. Yeah. And then, you know, it goes. But this is now, I found through the years, this is always where you kind of stretch your legs out a little bit more. And one thing that has helped through the years is the older I get and the more crap I talk about, it helps because it's not unheard of to talk about something non-sports on the show every once in a while. By the way, everybody, I just want you to know the huh from Jason right there. That is the huh of a longtime partner who's like, yeah, dude. Well, not that one.
6: Oh, I just changed it up from that.
5: Yeah, why not? But objectively, now that the World Cup is done, we don't have baseball playoffs. That doesn't start until October. No NFL right now. No basketball. Summer league's done. Draft is done. You know, we'll have a free agency here and there, maybe a trade, but it's a fact. This is the offseason for the NBA, truly the offseason. You don't really have any. I mean, even golf just finished their final major. You're going to have the golf playoffs now, but I mean, again, how many of you are into golf? We're going to spend all day talking about golf. And so, you know, I always like to point out, like, how do we define the start and finish of the doldrums? And I think post World Cup this year would be kind of the official start. It coincided with the end of summer league, the second half of baseball. You know, we're now in it. So then what are the signs that it's gonna, what are the things what are the little oasis, not the band. What are those things that we can look at and go, okay, all right, we're starting to do the thing. Well, first off, today, as a matter of fact, camps open for the Bills, the Panthers, the Dolphins, the Patriots. Veterans will report again in a week. You've got the Hall of Fame game, and let me tell you, usually I'm not into this, but talk about a matchup this year, the Cardinals and Panthers. Wow.
6: Mm-hmm.
5: Just awesome. That's August 6th, Jason. So we are, about 2-3 weeks away from the Hall of Fame game?
6: Yeah, from 5 minutes of enjoyable football.
5: Yes, and that's basically the graphics, and hello, everybody, and then it goes down from there. I always point to the Hard Knocks previews. Mm-hmm. I know we do know. Do you remember who's Hard Knocks this year? Let me look it up. Hard Knocks.
6: Is it the Bills?
5: Is it?
6: No, were they in season or Bears?
5: It's the Seahawks.
6: Oh.
5: What?
6: Way off. Really?
5: It's the Seahawks.
6: Okay.
5: I did not know that. Wow, the Seahawks will be, why did I not know that? Apparently the Seahawks are going to be the Hard Knocks team for this year, and next year the Patriots, they've already announced.
6: They already had. Wow.
5: Okay. Yeah, I don't remember that either. Good for them. So I like the music, everything associated with it. Now you're gonna have, you'll have NBA training camps opening. What is it? Mid September.
6: Yeah. Well, no. Usually it's the end, right? I think it's the last Monday of September is usually media day, and then the camp's the next day.
5: That's right. So really, what we're looking at is we're looking at training camps opening, and we'll start getting some training camp news. Then we go to like Hard Knocks previews, stuff like that. College football, if you're into that sort of thing. And I am.
6: Last week of August.
5: Well, now they have that that week zero.
6: Yeah.
5: If you will. And that's Saturday, August 29th.
6: Yep.
5: You'll have what? Two
6: Singers up.
5: Yeah, Singers up. Sac State at Eastern Michigan on ESPN Plus 330.
6: The debut of the Maction right there for them. First game in the league. Yeah. On the road.
5: Wow. You know what, Jason? There's a lot between you and I, man. We got a hell of a lot going on that Saturday, by the way. That's not week zero. You got Sac State in their debut at 3:30. I got my kid, because she plays. She's hosting San Jose State at noon on NBC. Mm-hmm. And then FSU's hosting New Mexico State at 4 p.m. on the CW.
6: Wow. How'd they get that game?
5: Well, you know, they've been negotiating with New Mexico State for, I think Kenny Thomas helped.
6: Yeah. Yeah. The connections.
5: You know, they already have lines out for those games right now.
6: Oh, dude. Yeah. I'd love to know.
5: All right. Let's play guess the line for games that are over a month away in college.
6: Yeah.
5: Let's start with USC hosting San Jose State.
1: Dave loves LA. Dave loves it.
6: I'm going to say USC is favored in that game over the lovely Spartans of San Jose State. 27.5.
5: Oh, you're in. I'll give you credit for being in the ballpark, but not giving the Trojans enough credit, Jason.
6: What is it?
5: 35.5.
6: 35.5. Oh, my gosh. Come on. Okay.
5: All right. How about Florida State hosting New Mexico State? Doak Campbell Stadium.
6: Florida State, New Mexico State. Florida State 25.5.
5: I could just repeat the same thing I said last time. You're again, right in the ballpark. You're not giving the Seminoles enough credit. 30.5.
6: 30.5. Okay.
5: And then finally, the main event, I would say the main event of week zero is the debut of the Maction. Sac State Stingers up into Eastern Michigan, all up in Eastern Michigan.
6: Okay, this is one I have no idea.
5: Do you know what city they're playing in?
6: Ypsilanti.
5: That's right. Do you know the stadium?
6: I don't yet. I need to know my knowledge, but I know I'm going to Ypsilanti.
5: Reinierson Stadium. Reinierson.
6: Wait, how are you pronouncing it?
5: Reinierson?
6: Okay, I'm going to see how close you are. I don't know yet.
5: I don't either. Let's go with Reinierson. Yeah. All right. Who is favored, Eastern Michigan or Sac State, by how much?
6: It's going to be Eastern Michigan, I believe, and I'm going to say 11.5.
5: Well, Jason Ross, for the first time, you didn't give enough credit to the other team.
6: Hey.
5: Eastern Michigan only favored by 7.5.
6: Okay.
5: That's an upset waiting to happen, I say. Jason Ross will be on location for all your coverage, and we will have a complete breakdown that Monday right here exclusively on Sactown Sports. We will take a break when we come back, second half of the program, either or NBA edition. Jason's got some questions, and we got answers right after this.
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9: I'm Tamara Berg in the KCRA 3 Weather Center for your Tuesday. Stepping outside, seeing a few lingering clouds. Temperatures mild to kick off your Tuesday morning. We'll get into the afternoon. We'll see mainly sunny skies. It's going to feel hotter today as temperatures soar to the upper 90s. Get the latest forecast on the KCRA 3 News and the KCRA 3.
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5: second half of the program. Or for one of us.
6: Hey.
5: Second, third of the program? I had to do my math on that.
6: Yeah.
5: Is that you are you're leaving on a jet plane. You gotta grab a flight here. So Jason will depart after the 9 a.m. segment, so make sure you set your alarms appropriately. The good part of the show.
0: I better figure out some birthdays.
5: Oh yeah. I always like it when Chris does it because then we always go, oh, Chris is right. I don't ever like hearing.
6: He plays as well.
0: Hannibal the Third. How old is he today?
5: Hannibal the Third. Who the hell is that?
0: Hannibal's grandson.
5: Hannibal Lecter?
0: No, the Conqueror.
5: Hannibal the Conqueror's grandson is not still alive, is he?
0: You don't think so? Oh, we'll find out on celebrity birthdays. You don't think so?
5: Jason,
6: yeah.
5: People are going to be jealous, though, because you are off to sunny, gorgeous, dare I say tropical Detroit.
6: Yeah, what is it? I haven't even looked at the elements there.
5: Ooh, let me look.
6: Doppler Dave, what do you have?
5: Let's see. Okay, let's play. I love the guessing games. We just did guess that line. We're going to do guess the birthday. Jason, guess the high temperature in Detroit today.
6: I'm sure there's more humidity over there, isn't there?
5: I will tell you this. The humidity is 85%. Jesus,
6: that's just deflating. I don't know if it's like most of the Midwest to 89.
5: Oh, you know what? I'm gonna give it 85 degrees today, Jason.
6: Oh, okay.
5: And let's see. When not to get too personal, I don't want people staking you out at the airport here, but
6: they will. They're already waiting.
5: They're waiting. When does your flight leave?
6: Well, here time, let's see, 2.
5: And then do you know when you're supposed to land in Detroit time?
6: I know. Not straight. There's a connection.
5: Oh, where?
6: I don't like to have to make a connection if I don't have to. Nashville.
5: Oh, well, I'm sure it's nice there.
6: Yeah.
0: Yeah. They're about to get a basketball team.
5: Yeah. So you'll be arriving somewhere, I'm guessing, late afternoon, evening, Detroit?
6: Yeah, I think it's closer. And I lose an hour, I believe, if I'm not mistaken. Yeah. I think it's Eastern time. So I think around 7, almost 8, maybe.
5: Okay. All right. Well, okay. That's good because I didn't want to worry you because it's cloudy in Detroit right now. It's going to be partly cloudy till 3. And then 4, 5, and 6 p.m., windy. Wind. Oh. But 7 and 8 p.m., partly cloudy. So it looks like you're going to be flying into that. Let's see. When they say windy, what are we talking about here? 60-mile-an-hour winds with gusts to 28. That's not bad.
6: Oh, 16. I thought at first I heard 60. No. Wait a minute. What?
5: You know what? You'll get a little, you'll get a little wind.
6: So it'll be my first Mac Media Day. Maction. They're holding it at Ford Field in Detroit.
5: Well, that's actually pretty cool.
6: Yeah.
5: What do you think a media day is going to look like? Like here's our stars of the league. Here's what, here's our storylines going in. Here's the growth of the league. Here's some fun talking points, that type of thing.
6: Let me see. I've got a rundown.
5: Oh, all right.
6: Let's just take,
5: hold on. Can I, we actually have a jingle for this.
6: Oh, let's hear it.
5: Let me click it. We recorded this the other day.
6: Oh, yeah.
5: All right. And 3, 2, 1. It's the Jason Ross Mac Media Countdown. Hold on. Let me play again. Let me double click it here. It's the Jason Ross Mac Media Countdown.
6: It was you know what really sells it?
5: Huh?
6: The whistle.
5: I feel like in the end. Well, what about this? I got an alternate version here. It's the Jason Ross Mac Media Breakdown. See, I switched it to Breakdown. Yeah. It was originally supposed to be Breakdown. Countdown doesn't really make a lot of sense. Unless you're going to go like number 5.
6: Do you want to know what our lovely Hornets of Sacramento State will be doing tomorrow?
5: Yes, actually.
6: Here's their countdown and breakdown. So basically what it is each school will have their head coach there.
5: Okay.
6: So that's our guy, Coach Carter.
5: Yep.
6: And two players. So Sacramento State is bringing quarterback Carson Conklin, who is with the Hornets, left to go to Fresno State, but is back at Sacramento
5: State.
6: Great
5: name, Carson Conklin.
6: And then linebacker out of Rockland, Derek Houston.
5: Love it. Love it.
6: So they're representing the Hornets, and you're going to have, you know, Akron, Ball State, Bowling Green, Buffalo, Central Michigan, Eastern Michigan, Kent State, UMass, Miami, Ohio, Toledo, and Western Michigan there as well.
5: Okay.
6: Let's see. 9 a.m. to 9:15 a.m. The Hornets.
5: I imagine with him, though, from the Kings.
2: Sorry, hold on. Okay, that was me. I got it. Go ahead, Jason. What's going on?
6: From 9 a.m. to 9:15. So quickly, the Hornets will be meeting with the ESPN production crew.
5: Oh, okay.
6: 9:50 to 10:10. Looks like they're college football playoff content. Don't know what that is.
5: But we'll find out with our full recap coming Thursday.
6: 10:40 to 11 a.m. There's Mac video content. So maybe some of the stuff they play on screen. I don't know. Not sure.
5: I just remembered you're not on the show tomorrow, are you?
6: Not tomorrow, because this will be going. This is what I'll be doing tomorrow. I'll be back Thursday.
5: All right. Chris, bring it. You better bring it tomorrow, Chris. Chris,
6: he will.
5: Tomorrow, you have my permission to bring all kinds of things that are going to set me off.
21: Ooh.
5: Not make me mad or get my heart rate up, but like, you know, the little bombs you drop that get me going. We're gonna need some caffeine, and it's gonna be 4 hours of you and me tomorrow.
21: Hey, I think it's the perfect time to preview Kenny Omega versus Will Ospreay at All In at Wembley Stadium.
5: All right, we'll do that from 8 to 9 a.m. You have my permission.
21: I'm gonna have to cut some things.
6: You know, earlier, Dave, when you heard like my noise, you're like, oh, you know what that ooh was a sound. It signified this. When I heard Chris go ooh, like that was pure excitement.
5: He was so excited. Yeah. But I have to be careful. I'm on a heart monitor right now, Chris.
6: Don't tell him that.
5: All right. So then what?
6: Let's see. 11 a.m. to 11:25 a.m. Everybody's going to listen to the Commissioner Steinbrecher, the press conference from the commish.
5: Commissioner Steinbrecher.
6: Yeah.
5: There's a mole on that. Yes, I got you.
21: The Steinbrecher.
6: From 11:20 to 12 p.m., one-on-one media availability. This is when I strike.
5: That's when
6: I get in there.
5: So when you ask questions and get answers. Yeah. I have a couple of requests, if you don't mind. You don't have to fit it in, just wondering.
6: Let me write these down.
5: Okay, number one, are they already working, or have they acquired, because the rumors Dick's Sporting Goods, but have they already acquired a sponsor for the inaugural next year, or a year out, Ball Sack Bowl coming to you from Sacramento next year?
6: Okay.
5: Ball State versus Sac State.
6: Yeah.
5: Number two, I would like to know, I don't know if they have a list ready to go, if there's an SID or somebody, but the crop of names in college football this year we're not there yet, but we're already seeing some amazing, amazing names come out of college football. I've got four for you real quick. Okay. Let's see. Freshman, Arizona State. Welcome in Prayer Young Black Goat. Prayer, first name, last name hyphenated, Young Black Goat, linebacker, okay. Arizona State.
6: Yeah, sounds like a linebacker.
5: Junior out of Dallas, Texas for the Rice Owls. Let's welcome in cornerback Mo Bility. M-O-H, Bility.
6: Yeah.
5: Out of Oxford, Mississippi, Central Arkansas Bear, senior defensive back, dude, person.
6: Yes. Remember him.
5: Yes. And finally, a freshman out of Bellflower, California, the Southern Methodist University Mustangs offensive lineman, King Large. And he is 6'4", 316.
6: He had to be. I mean, he couldn't have developed to be like 5'7", 140.
5: Right. Like, imagine, for example, that could not have been. Imagine if Muggsy Bogues' name was King Large.
6: Yeah.
2: Or vice versa. Like, I guess Muggsy Bogues would work for him being a big guy, but King Large is legitimately King Large. Like, King Large, by the way, sounds like a Mario character, but I'm here for it. So I am wondering if there's any special names in the MAC this year that we can throw into the draft. So if you can knock that out, that'd be great.
6: Yeah. If I'm not mistaken.
2: Uh-huh.
6: And I think, yes, I think it's right. Because you mentioned Dude Person.
2: Dude Person. No relation to Central
6: Arkansas, right?
2: Yeah.
6: Hornets played them last year. And I remember the little nugget we had on the broadcast. He actually has an endorsement deal with. What do you think?
2: Dude. The guys. The Dude Perfect?
6: Well, Dude Wipes.
2: Oh, Dude Wipes. Well, it was either Dude Perfect, Dude Wipes, or Hey Dude Shoes.
6: Hey Dude.
2: Hey, what about, have you thought about Hey Dude? Okay, well.
21: Yeah. Great show.
2: Great show. Hold on real quick, Jason. Well, let's just, you know, while we have it, I think, I believe I have the 2026 Sac State football roster in front of me.
6: Yep.
2: Possible nominees. Safety. Boogsy Silvera. That's a pretty good name. Running back, I hope I'm pronouncing it right. Sincere Rainey.
6: Mm-hmm.
2: C-I-N-C-E-R-E. That's a hell of a name. Kenyon Shabazz, wide receiver. Dude, let me tell you right now, he's going pro.
6: Mm.
2: Along with Raiden Brown. Raiden Brown's a great name. That's a Mortal Kombat character. Hey, by the way, is Darson Genty the outside linebacker? Do we know if he's related to Ashton?
6: I don't believe so.
2: Probably not. Okay, spell the same.
21: It's his cousin, George Washington.
2: Who?
21: Oh, uncle.
2: Is his uncle?
21: That's who's Ashton Price says.
2: You're stupid. let's see. Curran Borders? That's just a stud.
6: Curran.
2: Oh, Curran. Honestly, Curran Borders. Curran Borders running back? That's just such a bad. We talk about it all the time. That's such a badass name. LeGarrion Wilson

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1: Name. Hey, guess what? How many sacks are you going to get? None. Not against Garrison Blank. And finishing up here. You know what, Jason? This might be the best crop of Sac State names I've ever seen. And I think that is a... Jadakiss Vakakala? Totally mangled that, didn't I?
2: That's a new player. I don't know that one yet.
1: Jadakiss spelled exactly like the artist. V-A-O-K-A-K-A-L-A. Vakakala.
2: Generally, huh? Yeah, I think they almost pronounced, like, the rule of thumb is every vowel in that kind of name. So, but it's vowel, like V-A-O.
1: Kakala.
2: Yeah, you might have it right.
1: Veo Kakala. I want to get it right.
2: Yeah.
1: I love it. Okay, good. Back to what you were talking about. But Sac State coming strong this year.
2: Yeah, Elijah Huddle was another one I thought you might go for.
1: Oh, there. I didn't even see Elijah Huddle. That's
2: So I think we said the media availability. That's when I pounce. 12:15 to 12:35, photo wall.
1: Oh, love photo
2: wall. We need you on that wall.
1: Okay, we need you on that wall. I'd prefer you just said thank you and went along your way. Otherwise, grab a rifle and man a post. Sorry.
2: And then 105 to 125, social content / Sirius XM radio.
1: Oh, I wonder what that is.
2: Yeah.
1: Selfie board, hashtags?
2: Yeah, who knows? And get some time on national radio. Who knows?
1: Talking to Jason Ross, play-by-play voice of the newest members of Mac Action.
2: Mac Action.
1: Jason, rumor has it you are very smart and have a lot of great things to say.
2: I attribute that to my partner, Carmichael Dave.
1: Apparently he has sources and gets straight to the point.
2: Yeah, and he should have known that I would be here right now.
1: Hey, Chris, is it easy for you to pull up that thing we played earlier that I was talking about with the song about Sacramento that you were talking about?
3: That I was talking about,
1: but you commented on. You don't know what I'm talking about?
3: No.
1: No, it's when the guy goes like, Sac Town or...
3: Oh.
1: If it's not easy, don't worry about it. No, we have like a new promo or something running, and I really want to know how Rich Wagon got... how he got this done, because it's dare I say, it's like a pseudo jingle. I don't think this is a voice guy thing. Chris is efforting this. Are you familiar with what I'm talking about?
2: I did. I think I heard it yesterday. I'm like, where's that coming from?
1: Yeah. Where's that coming from? Are we employing AI? This is Sac Town, baby!
2: You know what?
1: What?
2: One more time, if you can, Chris. I think I know who this is.
1: Okay. This is Sac Town, baby!
2: Yeah. That's Matt George.
1: No, it's not. This is Sac Town, baby! Is that Matt George?
2: 100%.
1: From what?
2: I'm kidding.
1: Oh, you got me. I'm like, well, I can see him doing that. That's like a rock voice. And I mean, it's so good that part of me is like, did he clip that from a song?
2: I was trying to go with somebody on the staff. I'm like, that's somebody, but I couldn't even, and I just went with Matt. I'm like, I have no idea who that is. That sounds great.
1: Who would that be? One more time, please. Hold on. I think I might have it. This is Sac Town, baby. That's Brendan.
2: Yeah.
3: You know, now that I think about it, and we were talking about him a couple of weeks ago, Jason. This is Sac Town, baby! I think that's Howard.
2: I thought it was Frank LaRosa.
1: What if it was Scott Marsh? Chris, we'll need to clip that, please, and play that. That's going to need to get played a lot. I'm here for it. Why don't you let that be your first answer on Sirius? What do we expect out of the Hornets this year?
2: And then I just drop them.
1: Yeah.
4: This is Sac Town.

0: Yes, that's exactly right. It's not Whitey. I don't think Whitey can hit those notes anymore.
1: Oh, wow. Oh, no.
2: What? You heard Age of Darius.
0: I did.
2: He hit the notes.
0: Did he? Did he?
2: Yes.
0: Did he?
2: Yes.
1: Did he get some help?
0: Or did my good friend Octavius Toon help him?
2: No, that's your longtime partner.
1: I knew his brother. Carr.
0: Not Al?
1: Outa?
0: Nep? Hold on, we got Mount Toonmore. Looney.
1: Oh, yeah. Carr.
0: Carr, yeah, we start with Carr. We got Carr, Al, Jets receiver, Al Toon. Looney.
1: Outa.
0: Nep, Outa. Spit.
2: Canda.
0: What? Don't canda. You're stupid. He's saying a can of tuna.
1: Oh, come on.
0: Right. That's a stretch. We're being serious here, Chris.
1: Yeah, come on.
0: Serious. Or in Mexico, and every time we go down there, they call it their canned tuna. The main brand down there is Tuny, T-U-N-Y. And my kids just, yeah, it's a, hey, can I get some Tuny? Tune. Tune. Tune. I think we're tuned out, dude.
1: Well done.
2: Mm-hmm. Stay. Right.
0: Stay tuned.
1: Wow.
0: Stay, or in Chris's words, stayed.
2: Yeah.
0: This is Sucktown, baby.
1: When are you going to use that? You want it saved and all the time?
0: Oh, when I finally get that's, oh, God, that's right. You know, they issued me a computer like a month ago. I think I brought it in once. When I get a soundboard put on that computer, I will use that always. Every morning. Oh, and finally, hey, we got to go to break. Quick question for you guys. I got a new thing. Hey, do you guys like pickles? Legitimately, do you like pickles?
2: Yeah.
1: Yeah, okay.
0: I have 6 giant mason jars of homemade pickles and counting, because when I got back, we thought it was a cucumber, but I guess my wife got pickling cucumbers. So they're just these like specifically for pickles. So I have like regular ones. I have spicy pickle. I have Clausen style refrigerator pickle. I got to be honest with you guys. I'm nailing the pickle right now. I am doing really well at pickling right now. Uh-huh. I will send you guys, this is not a bit, I'll send you pictures today. My whole middle shelf is like 6 things of pickles, a thing of pickled onions, and then my daughter decided to make pickled hard-boiled eggs yesterday.
2: Is she 86 years old?
0: No, dude, it's these Korean recipes she's gotten into. Oh, she's my daughter, and so she does this ramen thing. She makes these pickled eggs.
1: Of course.
0: Yeah, anyways. All right, we'll take a break. I got to recover when we come back. Mr. Pickle. Is there still Mr. Pickle?
1: Yeah. Mr. Pickles.
0: Oh, Mount Picklemore be. Hide the...
1: Peter Piper picked a pair of...
0: When we come back, either or NBA edition and the Kings preseason schedule right after this.
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1: The 49ers won the game 37-20. In the game, Mostert rushed 29 times for 220 yards and four touchdowns, becoming the only player in NFL history with 200-plus rushing yards and 4-plus rushing touchdowns in a playoff game.
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0: 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Meow, meow,
2: wow. Hey, Jason.
3: Yeah.
2: Can I share with you a text I got not that long ago?
3: Please do.
2: Off-air text.
3: Okay.
2: I don't think I'm telling any tales out of school. I certainly hope not.
3: I know who it is.
2: You will?
3: Based on the text.
2: You are a 100 trillion bajillion percent will know exactly who it is before I finish the text. I guess at most it will take you 5 words of the text for you to know exactly who it is.
3: Okay.
2: Maybe 4. So let's play. We're always going to play a game here. But I can tell you this much, even what I'm even more sure of, just put a smile on everybody's face. You ready?
3: Oh, ready.
2: After. You know who it is?
3: No.
2: Okay. After 11.
3: Nope.
2: After 11 weeks.
3: Maybe.
2: After 11 weeks in.
3: Nope.
2: After 11 weeks in, now here's the word where I said, I think you're going to know who this is. You ready?
3: Mm-hmm.
2: After 11 weeks in hospital.
3: No.
2: After 11 weeks in the hospital, almost all in ICU, I was finally discharged Saturday.
3: Yes.
2: Greg Papa. Out. And now I the rest of it all, you know, we're always very careful with Greg's personal info. Obviously that's a positive. Obviously Raider fan, Niner fan, human being, loves Greg Papa and the fight he's been going through with cancer. There was a lot of touch and go there. I very much am looking forward to having Greg on. I don't know in what capacity. I have no idea. I have no news to share about his job and, none of that. That's Greg's and Greg's alone. But, I'm so damn proud of him, as I know you are, Jason, and anyone following this. And, that was the best news I've heard in forever. And, hopefully just the start of a lot of good news involving Greg. So
3: I hope so. Yeah, just even that last thing coming out of the break was the Niners, faithful flashback. And it was one of his calls in that. And I'm like, oh, man, Greg is just the best. He always sounds great. It's so fun to talk to. But, yeah, going through a bone marrow transplant is no joke.
2: Nope.
3: He's had to go through a lot of things. So good for him. I'm glad to hear that.
2: You know, everybody's different. And I've spent time, as you have, and, you don't have to be friends with the guy to think about him, but I've actually had thoughts about Greg Papa and, thinking about what he's going through and stuff we could or couldn't do, just, staying in touch and all that. But I've actually spent some time thinking about, I'm going to keep it all moving and positive for Greg, and I'm sure that's how it's going to turn out. But let's just fast forward, right? Here's what I'm really going to love. This is what I'm really looking forward to. I don't know whether it's months, year, at whatever point it is, where Greg gets the word where it's like, look, man, we'll have to give you, you'd know this far better than I, Jason, but we'll have to test you every whatever, but you got a clean bill. You're good to go. You're off the injured list and you're good to go. Greg already had such a spice for life before any of this.
3: Mm-hmm.
2: So to imagine a world and when Greg Papa is turned loose on the world again, dude, that guy, it would not shock me at all if he joins us like 1 August. He's like, well, just got done climbing Kilimanjaro for the third time. I skied down it. And then I did stunts with Tom Cruise for Mission Impossible 12. I feel like it's just he's going to be that guy that's just like, I'm back and I'm knocking out every single bucket list item forever. And he's going to be one of those dudes that's like a walking Anthony Robbins where you spend time talking to him and you're like, okay, that problem I have, not a big deal.
3: Yeah, and why am I worrying about being stuck in traffic or whatever little issue, that stoplight? Yeah, he's probably going to do it the next time. Yeah, I'm going to do it this time backwards.
2: Exactly. I'm just going to ride a toboggan. Do they ride toboggans anymore?
3: They should. Hey, we could do a show toboggan, me, you, and Chris.
2: A Sheboygan?
3: Yes.
2: Isn't that a city?
4: Sheboygan.
3: But I don't think I'd... Who would be the driver of that?
2: great question. Three person toboggan. I want to be in the middle. I want to sit in the back.
3: Okay. So then it's me or Chris driving?
2: God, do we want, I almost feel like Chris is the center. And then okay. Jason,
3: so you're driving. You have to have faith in me leading the charge.
2: Yeah. You know, I'd feel pretty comfortable with that.
3: Okay.
2: I feel like Chris would be always looking for alternate routes.
3: I'd have my blinker on.
2: What a great promo photo, though. We need one of them partner. We need to partner with some Tahoe ski resort.
3: Yeah.
2: Three of us. Right. You ever ride the lid of a trash can? You ever use that as a sled?
3: I never did. No, but like those saucers. I've done a saucer before.
2: Yeah. I pegged my sister in the head with a saucer once when we were up the snow. Barely she touched her, and she just lost it. Yeah, she was like six.
3: She flopped.
2: She was my sister was a massive flopper. She would wait for my parents to come home, and then I mean, you know, we were little kids, but I could have like smacked her like 4 hours before, done something, and then she forgets about it. And then we're watching cartoons, and then my mom or dad come in the door. David hit me. And to this day, she admits it. She's like, yeah, so what? What do you want? You deserved it.
3: Yeah, and you got in trouble, right?
2: David, that's your younger sister. No matter what you do with, no matter what you do in life, you have kids, you get married, you will never have a closer relative than your sister. And you're the, well, actually, he didn't talk like an old man back then. It would have been like, and your job as her older brother is to look out for her and protect her, not stuff her in a closet and lock the door for an hour. Because we were 4 years apart. Yeah. So.
3: You outsmarted her.
2: I definitely was a lot bigger than her, too. That didn't hurt. But what are you going to do?
3: I don't like that flopping stuff. Come on.
2: It's a massive flopper. Massive flopper. By the way, I did think about this with you being gone, Jason. I think sometime, it'll either be... It's either going to be next week or the week after, but speaking of my seed, we'll be bringing them both in this week or one of those days for the annual Avery and Mason take over the broadcast.
1: You could just take the day off, Jason.
3: Yeah, I think I missed it last time, Chris. How did you describe it?
1: The Dave and Avery show.
2: No, more like the Avery and Dave show.
3: You know what I'll do is bring them in.
2: Yeah.
3: Chris can just leave the board up, and Chris... Mason and I will go to breakfast.
1: Oh, sounds great.
2: Honestly, I could join you. Just get her.
3: Let Avery cook.
2: Just let her cook. Leave no crumbs.
1: No, you need to be here to be Mason's other side. That's not what Mason thinks. That is what Mason thinks.
2: Yeah, exactly. Yeah. Where everybody sits there while Mason's right there telling him what he thinks. Well, I don't know. I found out he's going to be captain of his team this year as a senior.
3: So how did you find out?
2: I was informed by the coach.
3: Yeah, not Mason.
2: Soccer, obviously. Yeah, I don't think Mason knows yet. He's camping. As a matter of fact, I had this conversation yesterday. Yeah, he doesn't know. But yeah, he's going to be, I'm not going to tell him. I'll let the coach tell him. But yeah, he's going to be named captain. The captain.
3: Wait, you said of soccer or basketball?
2: Soccer.
1: Okay. I mean, guy that just takes off during a tournament can't be the captain.
3: Yeah. Chris and I won't let that one go.
2: Well, you know. Was that soccer?
3: I mean, that's not captain.
1: It was basketball.
2: Really. Oh, it was,
3: yeah, it was the wintertime.
1: You couldn't drive down there because it was too foggy.
2: It was too foggy.
3: And you were going to go to San Francisco to Ghirardelli Square. And then you were sick anyway.
2: I was. That's a good memory.
3: Yeah.
2: Wasn't his fault. Now he's going to be captain. He's going to wear the captain's armband.
3: Is he going to be at every game?
1: He can argue with the ref?
2: Yeah. Is he going to be at every game? Oh, he didn't miss any. So I don't think he missed any games. Okay. He'll be training with the youth academy in Europe. In a couple weeks, just learning how far behind we are. To be getting schooled by a bunch of 11-year-olds.
1: Do not tell him to shag the balls.
2: I will not tell him to go shag balls. No, I will not. All right, I want to get to either or and the preseason schedule as well. What's hot, what's not. We got a very full segment. Jason Ross has two more segments with us, including a lot of different things, including a new Topps card that... It's quite interesting. We'll talk about all that and more next. Right after we talk about my good friends. Chad Hoblit, Dodge Chrysler Jeep Ram. I was talking to Chad Hoblit the other day. I said, you know, Chad, you were doing this 4th of July sales event. I know we're kind of in the middle of the month now, but how'd sales go? And he was like, dude, off the charts. So, well, Chad, they're off the charts. Why don't you do nothing wrong with saying you can't extend it? It's 250th anniversary of this great country of ours. Why don't you just extend it? He said, you know what, Dave? That's a heck of an idea for one hell of a model American. So the 4th of July sales event has now been extended. 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

0: Side, this is Dave. Get back on the air and ask, who's hot?
1: The Boston Red Sox?
0: Sure are.
1: They've won 14 games in a row. They had an awful, awful record. Now they're 3 games above 500.
0: You know, Jason, we had that set to talk about much earlier. They've won 14 in a row. You want to take an idea or take a guess? The last team, I'll take team or year, or both. The last time a team that had the longest regular season winning streak also won the World Series? Jason? Oh, did Jason leave? Oh, no, he's there.
1: He's thinking.
2: I'm thinking.
0: My bad.
2: I'm a deep thought.
0: My bad.
2: Baltimore Orioles, 1983. Sorry, Detroit Tigers, 1984.
0: Ah, Sparky Anderson.
2: Yeah.
0: What was that? That's a hell of a guess. Because didn't they start out like 31-4?
2: Something like
0: yeah,
2: that.
0: Yeah,
2: that's why I'm going there.
0: Well, according to two different AI models, and again, I say that just with an asterisk because you never know.
1: Dave, I'm so tired.
0: The last time a team had the longest winning streak in baseball and won the World Series, the 1947 New York Yankee Bockers at 19.
2: Coached by Mike Brown.
0: That's right. A year after the Sacramento Solons fired him.
2: Yep.
0: All right. Well, there's that. Who's not hot, Chris Rolland?
1: Batters against the Boston Red Sox. During this winning streak, they have allowed 30 or fewer runs with at least 100 strikeouts during this 14-game winning streak. Only two other teams have done that in the history of Major League Baseball.
0: Who are they?
1: The Cleveland Indians in 2017 and
0: the San Francisco Giants.
1: The Cleveland Indians in 2016.
0: Oh.
1: Now the Cleveland Guardians.
0: Oh.
2: Yeah.
0: Okay.
1: Yeah, it's kind of crazy that the Guardians didn't win the World Series those years.
0: Do those Carlos Baerga Indian / Guardian, whatever, those teams, Baerga, Roberto Alomar, wasn't Sandy Alomar Jr. on those two?
2: I believe so, yeah.
0: I think Albert Bell was in there for a minute. Maybe a little earlier, I'm not sure. Those Indians teams were so good, dude. And I was rooting for him too, just because I don't care.
2: Corey Snyder,
0: great pull. Trying to think of a pitcher. What was that? The 90? Because that was the year the Marlins beat him. Was it the Marlins or Diamondbacks beat him in the World Series? It was one of those two.
2: Marlins.
0: It was the Marlins. World Series. Jason, can you think
2: Charles Nagy?
0: Oh my God, I think you're so right, dude. I think you're absolutely right. Charles Nagy was one of them. They made appearances in 95, 97, and 2016. Let me see here. 1997, Cleveland Indians. There's going to be some names on here that we're going to be mad.
2: Tony Fernandez.
0: Former Blue Jay. RIP? I think.
2: Yeah. I think so.
0: Let's see. Bartolo Colon. Oral Hershiser. How about that? 1997 roster for the Indians. Michael Jackson. Not former Chicago White Sox great. Black Jack McDowell.
2: Mm-hmm.
0: Jose Mesa. There's Charles Nagy right there. Former A. Eric Plunk. Former Angel. John Smiley, I think. Is that right? Pirate.
2: I have to say Pirates, yeah.
0: Former Marlin David Weathers.
2: How do you know that?
0: No, I'm looking at it.
2: Oh, okay.
0: I mean the former Marlin part?
2: Yeah.
0: Oh, because he, baseball cards. Here we go. Sandy Alomar Jr. with Pat Borders, another former Blue Jay backing him up. Sean Casey, Tony Fernandez, Bip Roberts.
2: Bipper.
0: Oh, God. Seriously? Dude.
2: Ooh.
0: The next three, arguably four names. Shame on both of us, dude.
2: Thome, Jim Thome.
0: Jim Thome. Big Sexy, Richie Sexson. Omar Vizquel.
2: Oh, yeah.
0: Matt Williams. And then in the outfield, how about David Justice? How about Brian Giles? How about Marquise Grissom? And how about a name I'm not even going to give you? 1997, outfield. Cleveland Indians, now Guardians. Ringing a bell?
2: Kenny Lofton.
0: Kenny Lofton's a great choice. No. I would say an even greater Cleveland Indian. Arguably top five Cleveland Indian of all time, and that's saying something.
2: Wild Thing from the movie?
0: Nah, Mitch, no. No, outfielder. 6 foot, 225.
2: Albert Bell.
0: Albert Bell was not on the team. Better than Albert Bell.
2: Wait, what?
0: Yes, I know. I know. I'm putting you on the spot. I would have done. I forgot him, too.
2: Where else did he play?
0: All right, hold on. Hold on. I think it'll give it to you, but let me see here.
2: He's a bad miss.
0: It's one of the worst. It's a top 10 all-time miss by you and me. It's a top 10 all-time miss. God, I don't want to get. Let me put it this way. He played his first 8 years for the Indians. Let's see. His third year, he hit 31 home runs, followed by 33, 26, 45, 44, and 38. RBI. RBI. How about his last 3 years with the Indians? 145, 165, 122.
1: He's trying to blank him out. He doesn't want to remember him. He's caused him too much despair.
0: Jason's doing exactly what I'd be doing right now, which is driving myself nuts.
2: Chris is giving me hints, and I'm not picking up.
0: He is kind of giving you hints. I'll tell you this much.
1: Was a man.
0: In the final year, come on, dude. In the final year of his career, he played.
2: That's not helping me.
0: He played five games for the Rays.
2: In the final year of his career?
0: Yes, at 39.
2: Yeah,
1: but that wasn't the final year.
0: How about this?
1: He played some AAA.
0: How about this, Jason? Would it help at all that this person had 1,544 runs, 2,574 hits, 555 home runs, 1,831 RBI? This is a top five, because I wouldn't have gotten it either.
2: Joe Carter?
1: He was a River Cat.
0: You're so close, dude. Definitely a person. Definitely a personality. It's just one of those where it happens to all of us, dude, where it's performance anxiety. It just happens. You get blanked out.
1: Man, can't believe he's not getting this.
0: I'm trying to ram it through somehow. Poor Jason.
1: What's bad is he's going to be more upset with himself.
0: 100%.
2: Oh, I 100%.
0: 100%. Famous once for very Ricky Henderson-like with his paychecks. Canseco would be another one. The three of them have famous stories about paychecks. One of the great hitters of all time. Here we go. I'm actually so glad we didn't give it away, though. Well, I don't know what he said in the background. I know what it sounded like, but he didn't say that.
1: No.
0: I want to see the replay on this reaction.
2: Come on. What happened
0: No, Jason, I was with you, dude.
2: What was the other? You didn't want to say he played for the Dodgers?
0: I didn't want to say he played for the Red Sox. I didn't want to say he played for the Dodgers. Yeah, because I felt like Red Sox would give it away. Oh, wait, here we go. I'm getting the fly. Oh, there it is. Threw the headphones down, gets up, walks off.
2: Could you hear my come on from afar?
0: Okay, so it didn't sound like come on. If it had been anybody else, I thought you might have dropped a bomb.
2: Oh, no.
0: But, yeah, I know you didn't. Jason, that's like honestly for both of us. I'm with you. I just happened to.
2: One of my favorite plays in the history of baseball when he was on the Red Sox for Manny.
0: Uh-huh.
2: I don't know who the outfielder was. He was in the outfield. The ball went by him to the other outfielder. Near the Green Monster, and the Green Monster is not that far.
0: Yeah,
2: what's that?
1: I think it's Johnny Damon.
2: Okay, so Damon's throwing it in, who did have a noodle arm, but it was off target for Manny. It shouldn't even go to Manny. It should be like the shortstop is the cutoff. Manny dives to catch the cutoff, And it just, it made no sense. And it's just Manny being Manny.
0: He was a character.
2: Anyway, I cannot believe I didn't get that.
0: No, we didn't. I'm with you. I'm standing right hand in hand with you on the railroad track. That's a top five miss by us. Of all,
2: I mean, not you. Chris was giving me hints. The hints weren't helping, even though he should have.
0: Because then it just builds up and there's nothing you can do. You
2: said, ram it. I'm like, come on. Yeah. I'm like, ram. Okay.
0: Then Chris played the Hobbit music. All right, we'll take a break. Final segment for Jason. We come back. Final hour.
2: No, that should have been it. I should have
0: We can't have you leave like that, dude. Get on a plane. We got to redeem yourself next. We'll go streaking. We'll get to either or. We got a sports hodgepodge. We got a packed segment for you next.
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13: Any golfer would be thrilled to listen to Jack Nicklaus talk, and I had to tap the enthusiasm brakes a bit when I had a chance to interview him. But over the course of 40-plus years, Nicklaus wrote enduring words in Golf Digest magazine. Max Adler compiles some of the best. Nicklaus says, "When I putt, I hold my breath before initiating the stroke to keep my head and body still." About putting, he said, "I visualize the putter shaft as being extremely limber, almost as flexible as a length of rope, which means the only way I can get the club head to swing truly is to stroke putts very softly." He said, "The harder I want to hit a shot, the slower I try to begin the swing." About the game, he said, "The key to playing well is to understand who you are as a person and then manage that. I'm finding now more than ever that the game of a lifetime can give you the time of your life without ever striking a shot." Sounds pretty much like life itself. That's your Golf to Go. I'm Frank LaRosa.
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0: Man. Chat and text line are just brutal right now.
17: Chopping up the middle. Arroyo runs into the umpire. And with that, the Mariners have him on the corners. Bill Miller, our crew chief. Wrong place, wrong time. Sorry about it, man.
18: Yep.
17: Ferguson, not very pleased.
18: No, he wasn't. I got that much. No John Boy needed for that one.
17: Chopping up the middle. Arroyo runs into the umpire. And with that, the Mariners have him on the corners.
0: Wait, what's going on?
17: Bill Miller, yeah. Our crew chief.
0: Chris?
17: Wrong place, wrong time.
0: I thought you were...
17: Sorry about it, man.
18: Yep.
17: Ferguson, not very pleased.
18: No, he wasn't. I got
0: what?
18: That much.
0: Oh, I was playing it. I thought you were playing.
2: No.
0: I thought you were like, well, Jason,
2: okay,
0: you're.
2: Now who's Manny Ramirez?
0: That's what I thought. I thought Chris was coming back with like that Manny Ramirez play you were talking about. And then I quickly knew that wasn't it. So I'm like, okay, where's Chris going with this? And then it played it again. And we're both just kind of blankly staring. And then it turns out it was just a feed from.
1: Would have been interesting how far that could have gone.
0: All right. Well, that's a good start to the final hour. Boy, as I said, brutal here. Jason Buckner. R.I.P.
2: Mm, fair.
0: Jay Bartman. Oh.
2: Mm.
0: Just, you know, what are you going to do, man? Like, it happens to all of us. They need that, huh?
2: Bartman's overrated.
0: I agree.
2: Not him. That thing has gone too far. That's not about him.
0: Totally did. It's one of the great overreactions of all time.
2: Big time. They placed the blame in the wrong spot. I forget the shortstop, and good for him, but people have forgotten because he had three errors in the game.
0: Yeah. Like, come on, man.
2: It's Bartman. Like, it's Bartman's fault?
0: Yeah.
2: Get out of here.
0: Poor Bartman. School teacher.
2: Yeah.
0: Just hanging out, some nice seats. Oh, by the way, how's it? Nobody, you know what? Nobody ever asked, how's a school teacher get those seats?
2: Right.
0: I mean, look, I think school teachers should be billionaires, but I'm just saying, like, how do you afford that on a teacher's day? Did Bartman have something going on the side?
2: Mm-hmm.
0: That's what today's media would be. Yeah, that's where you'd have Stephen A. or one of these aggregators. I'm not saying he did anything wrong, but you got to ask yourself, how did Steve Bartman on a teacher's salary afford front row, third baseline seats for the World Series?
2: Because he was a plant.
0: He's a plant. It's a psyop. We'll get to the Kings preseason. I mean, okay, whatever.
2: They're going undefeated.
0: Yeah, they're going undefeated. We still got to go. We still got to go streaking, by the way. Let's knock that out real quick while Jason's here. Streaking time brought to you by Manny Ramirez.
3: It's time to go streaking.
19: We're going streaking! Yeah!
3: Who is the Nostradamus of MLB?
20: Who can keep the streak going?
3: It's time to go streaking.
21: What the hell are you doing?
19: We're streaking!
0: By the way, Jason, we were doing What's Hot, What's Not earlier. Here's something for what's not. The New Orleans Pelicans went 26-56 last season and somehow managed to follow it up with an offseason that featured no trades, no free agent signings, and 14 out of the same 15 players returning. So, could be worse.
2: Well, that's the thing at the family reunion. A lot of Pelicans fans, obviously, because you know, the amount of people that live in New Orleans are like, oh, we have it bad here. I'm like,
0: well, that's
2: so. Then it was like, we have this conversation, and it was like they'll have all their stuff which they had a long list. I was like, well, okay.
0: I mean, that might be the team that I would, because I also have a hell of a lot more faith. A lot more faith in Scott Perry than I do Joe Dumars.
2: Okay.
0: And, yeah, that's right. The Pelicans, because they also didn't have a draft pick. What are they? Yeah. And I still get those emails from that one dude who's like a sales guy with the Pelicans, because the one game I went. And I think the last I saw, you can get like courtside seats, like feet on the wood for like $300 a ticket to some games, which is, just to give you an idea, you're not getting on the wood here, I think, for under, you know, $1,000. Like, they're begging people to go out, and they're giving you like free popcorn and booze and all that stuff on top of that, too. You want to talk, look, I'm not advocating the Pelicans move. I'm just saying, you want to talk about teams that should be moving a lot more than the Blazers should be.
2: Right.
0: Voof. Anyways, I know you're in New Orleans right now. I won't get you in trouble.
2: We're good.
0: Let's streak.
2: I'll just tell them, I'm the guy that said didn't know who Manny Ramirez was.
0: Yeah, they'll forgive you.
2: Yeah.
0: Yeah.
2: All right, well, let's see how we were doing on this. We are very minimal streaks. Dave, you're at zero. Chris was at zero. I'm at two.
0: Where?
2: Dave, you took Henry Bolte of the A's. They did win yesterday. Finally, again.
0: Yeah.
2: 0-3.
4: Loser! You're a loser! Are you feeling sorry for yourself? Well, you should be, because you are dirt!
0: You're a loser.
2: Wow. I was at two trying to get to three, and I took Hunter Goodman of the Rockies, who's been crazy hot. So hot, this guy can't miss. He got it three times yesterday, and he kept it going by going, no, he went 0-3.
0: Oh, boy.
5: Ooh, you suck! Sorry, it's over.
2: Well, zero for you, zero for me. Chris is at zero, trying to get to one, and he took his guy Kevin McGonigal. McGonigal got up four times. Chris, how did he do?
22: You got to do this one for me, Billy. McGonigal.
2: That means he got one hit out of his four attempts. One for four. So Chris is at one. Dave, you and I are at zero.
0: I'm sticking with Henry Bolte. By the way, he's down to 258.
2: Oof.
0: Yeah. Hopefully,
2: show karma again.
0: Yes, he does. Yeah, we need to bring him back on.
2: I agree
0: too.
2: I'm gonna take from the New York Yankees, Cody Bellinger.
0: Oh,
2: All Star Game MVP, Chris
0: Seabell.
23: My name is Otto.
2: Otto Lopez.
0: Otto Lopez.
2: I just want Chris to have all the drops, just so he can play that for when we do this.
0: All right. Topps is going to release a one-of-one card featuring Lionel Messi with an infinite...
2: Lionel.
0: That's how you pronounce it. Lionel Messi?
2: Lionel
0: Messi. It's like when people say Premier League. I like the Premier League. It's Premier League.
2: Well, that's actually a tricky one, the way it's spelled, right? So if like you did Mount Lionel more, like Richie and...
0: They're all Lionels.
2: Hollins.
0: Yeah.
2: But is Messi on there?
0: No, he's on Mount Lionel.
2: Okay.
0: Yeah. It's just...
2: All the other Lionels.
0: Yeah. What do you got? For Lionel, you got Lionel Richie, Lionel Hollins. Wasn't there like Lionel Trains?
2: Yeah, Linus.
0: There were. Linus isn't Lionel. He's on Mount Linus more, stupid.
2: The Detroit Lionels.
0: With an infant Lamine Yamal.
2: That's weird.
0: Yeah, it's pretty crazy that you have, I mean, the little baby Lamine Yamal, I guess his family won a contest. I guess they chose the photo to be Messi bathing him. I'm not making a joke. Like,
2: no, I know.
0: It was
2: weird
0: bathing him.
2: But if you got that card, Dave, what do you do? I mean, one of one.
0: Yeah, I sell it immediately.
2: Really?
0: I mean, I'm not. Look, yeah, that's cat. What am I going to do with that? Like, hey, everybody, look at there's a dude bathing the kid, and they play soccer.
2: Yamal is just starting.
0: Oh, I like, see what you're saying.
2: Could it go up? I mean, his career could be. I mean, Messi, you're great. You're going to make a ton of money if you sold it right away. Could it go up more? Or would you not have remorse there? Could it go down? I guess. Well, would it? Would it go down?
0: I don't think so. Not
2: anything.
0: No, I think. And look, honestly, maybe I find a way where like I partner with someone because I want some cash. But maybe it's something where, like, I sell 50% of it and we put it away for 10 years. I mean, I'm just trying to think here. Like, I'm not keeping it forever. It's purely a play as far as, you know, a collector's
2: play.
0: Yeah.
2: Would you have any effort or try any attempts to get it autographed by both?
0: If it's one of one, yeah.
2: Or does that taint it more? I'm sure it'll be worth more with it signed. You got to get both. Not tainted. That's not the right word. But.
0: No, I know what you mean. I know what you mean. I think it goes up if they're autographed. And I think that's the type of thing where you could find out they're going to be at some autograph shows. You just got to figure out, like, I go to our guy, what's his face on the weekends? My guy,
2: Emran
0: Pilati. And I say, hey, how much would an autograph cost? You know, how much would that add? And he goes, oh, it'd add, you know, whatever. And then whatever that is going to be less probably than what I'm paying for it. And I'm the guy that shows up with the one-on-one card that they probably put me at the front of the line because they make a video out of it. Like, hey, here he is signing the card.
1: Emran's getting messy to do a signing.
0: What?
1: Emran's getting messy to do a signing for him.
2: Probably.
0: He is, or you're saying that?
1: That's what you're, like, putting this out there
0: as. No, I'm saying I would ask Emran, like, how much would the value increase? If Emran pulls off a signing with little Messi, God bless. That's got to be a pretty penny. I had something this morning. I'm looking through my notes because I saw this, and I was like, here we go. Quick story. And then, now, this is the type of stuff I would love to collect. Don't hear it from me, though. Listen to it from Kiefer Sutherland.
6: I'll tell you a very funny story about the soundtrack for Young Guns 2. So a lot of people wanted to be in Young Guns 1 because it was a Western and no one was making them back then. Tom Cruise came out and we shot him off a roof, and John Bon Jovi came out and I shot him in the street. And we put a beard on them and they'd come work for a day. And then with John Bon Jovi, we went out to dinner and had some drinks and we were sitting in a bar. And John looked at Emilio Estevez and said, I want to do the music for the sequel. And Emilio said, well, I don't know if there's going to be a sequel. And John just shook his head and said, there's going to be a sequel. And we were drinking. We weren't paying attention. And
7: you were not drinking, Kiefer.
6: I was drinking. Wasn't paying much attention. And John started writing stuff down on a napkin. And he wrote Blaze of Glory in 15 minutes on a napkin. And he pushed the napkins to Emilio and said, that's your first song.
9: Oh, wow.
6: And I thought, well, that's pretty arrogant. And finished the movie, went back up to Montana, and John Bon Jovi, I'm going to the store to buy a TV or something, and John Bon Jovi's on all of the television singing Blaze of Glory. It was the number one song. I didn't realize it at the time. And I went, wow, that son of a bitch did it. And it was the greatest ad campaign for Young Guns 2. And Emilio has those three napkins framed in his house.
0: Okay, so... Dude, yes, 100%. That's the type of stuff. If I had a bunch of money, we always talk about, like, what would you collect? To have the napkins that John Bon Jovi wrote "Blaze of Glory" on, one of my favorite songs all time. Yeah, Chris can get out of town on that one, dude. That's such a great that. Anytime that song comes on to this day, and I'm just like, oh, turn it up, baby.
1: I prefer "Blaze of Glory."
0: Was that on the air?
1: Yeah.
0: Okay.
1: Blaze of Glory.
0: Is that a donut?
1: That's the from John Bovey, the Bon Jovi opposite band.
0: Oh, is that the guy that sings Even Flow for Stephen Flo?
1: No.
0: Okay. I would have those napkins. Like, talk about, like, roll. That's the type of stuff. Yeah, you can have this rookie card, that rookie card. Sure. Hey, the signed jersey, whatever. Dude.
2: Yeah. There's multiple things there for me, Dave. First off, the talent to write a song, like sitting there in a bar while you've had a few, it's like, and then it's probably obviously was great. Maybe he tweaked it a little bit, but basically it's the framework for a song for a movie that's not even out yet for the sequel. Incredible. Number two, if you had those napkins and you had it framed, I know you'd want to display it, but where do you put Abe Lincoln's hair?

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1: MMA and boxing memorabilia. I'd have a whole wall of my sports bar with nothing but Will Clark memorabilia just because I have it. but yes, that's what I would do this to probably feed into a sports bar that I would own. And that's exactly where I'd have it. Obviously, you'd have to have it protected and stuff. But yeah, Abe Lincoln's hair, Curt Schilling's bloody sock. John Bon Jovi's lyrics to Blaze of Glory. Like, give me Richie Sambora's cowboy hat. Give me Axl Rose's bandana.
2: Yeah. See, like, the napkin, that's so great. I didn't know that story. That's the first I ever heard of it. So it's not like it's a common, to my knowledge, a common thing that's known. But then you're telling the story every time. Like, what's that? You know, it's like, well, here's a funny story, you know, blah, blah, blah. Then you fill in everybody like, this is the song. This is John Bon Jovi's writing. Mm-hmm. This was owned by Emilio Estevez. Yep. You know, the movie Young Guns, the telling of the story would be great.
1: And that's the thing. If you were a billionaire, you just find Emilio Estevez. And you're like, look, dude, I don't care if it goes to you or if you want to make a charity thing out of it. But what's it going to cost you? I will pay a ridiculous amount of money for this thing. And I would pay. That would be the type of thing. I don't know. How do you even market value something like that? But
2: yeah,
1: I would pay so much money for that. Just stuff like that. The spoons from Soundgarden Spoon Man video, like little stuff like that. Just have them all in different frames.
3: Yeah. But if you buy all of that, what are you going to do about Lincoln's hair?
1: That's what he just asked. Lincoln's hair is going to be right.
3: It's going to be next to him.
1: Yes. Oh. With Ronnie Lott's finger.
3: Okay. What's the grossest thing that you would want?
1: I mean, Ronnie Lott's finger. I don't know if we go far past that. I'm trying to think.
3: Holyfield's ear.
1: Absolutely. No problem. I would absolutely do that. Trying to think other appendages or. We're all thinking the same thing. I can't think of one, though. I know we're all going for the same thing. I can't think of one in particular.
2: Are we?
1: I think a lot of us are. But yeah, different stuff like that. If you gave me like one of George Washington's teeth,
3: just one of them.
1: Okay, we're not thinking. We weren't thinking. Okay. Oh God, we weren't thinking the far. Same thing. Oh my God.
2: But what's weird is,
3: oh, he just sent it to you. That's crazy.
2: Here, oh, I did. Oh, you're right. I did.
1: Here, send it to Chris.
2: No, I don't want to.
1: Jesus. All right, I will. Jesus.
2: You can tell him.
1: I'm not saying that out loud. I'm only texting. God dang, Jason Ross.
2: I thought that's what you were thinking.
1: Oh, no. Oh.
3: It wasn't Jason. No.
1: Here you go. 3, 2, 1.
3: There. You know what? I was thinking that.
1: You were? You guys are sick, dude. You guys are sick. And sorry,
2: well, now,
1: audience.
2: What were you thinking?
1: I was, well, because we were going ears.
3: I texted in the group thing. I think this is what Dave was thinking.
2: All right, let's see. Is that what it was? Let me see.
1: And I was thinking that and others. 100%. Because we were going with ears and fingers and stuff. And then I said appendages. Yeah. Yes, I was thinking of John Wayne Bobbitt. I was,
3: but 100%. Jason's was too far.
1: Jason's was way too far, dude.
2: I mean, it was only Manny Ramirez's bat. Come on. Would you want something from... would you want the white Ford Bronco?
1: Yeah, just where do you put it, though?
2: Garage.
1: Like, if there were some dice hanging off the mirror or something, I'd have that Bronco. I'd want that. Yeah, the whole thing is that's all surrounding, like, okay, yeah. I was just going to say that surrounding a murder, which obviously so is Abe Lincoln's hair. But I feel like it's different.
2: Okay.
1: I mean, they're the same, but they're different. You know what I'm saying? Like, I don't want to be making light of what OJ did, allegedly. But, you know, and I don't want to make light of Abe Lincoln either, but just like that would be like I'm collecting it in honor of Abe Lincoln. Like, I wouldn't be like here. Okay, you know, honestly, you know, the one thing I'd probably take from the OJ stuff that I'd be OK with. I'm missing.

0: up, then there's one, well, technically two things.
1: Judge Ito's hair?
0: No, not Judge Ito's hair. No, it'd be the gloves. The specific, well, no, listen to me. Chris is losing it.
1: The car is too much.
0: No,
1: for the gloves?
0: Listen to me.
2: The gloves are fine.
0: The car is too much because where am I displaying it is my point. It's too big. It's not a Tonka truck. I'm not saying the gloves. I'm saying the ones that Johnny Cochran held up. That said, if the glove don't fit, you must acquit. Which I don't know if that was the same ones that were allegedly. I don't want the ones that were used. So if they were the same ones, I don't want that. That's gross. But the ones that he held up in court, where he said, if the glove don't fit, you must acquit. Okay, that's you know.
2: That's okay.
0: That's fine. Yeah, that type of stuff, I think, is you'd have a music section, you'd have a sports memorabilia section, and then you have a history section.
2: Would it be cool to have like a, and I'm sure I know artists, rock stars have done this, but like a smashed guitar from somebody?
0: From like The Who or something. Or maybe there was a show where Chris Novoselic of Nirvana threw a guitar in the air and it hit him on the head on the way down. I would take that. Prince's guitar that he threw in the air after the My Guitar, while My Guitar Gently Weeps solo that's so famous. I would take that. Give me the sheet music. I saw a clip the other day that was amazing. I don't know if it was 60 Minutes, but it was some show like that. And a young Elton John was at the piano and he unfolded this song sheet from his pocket. He was like, yeah, I'm working on a new song. It has to do with the girlfriend of one of my band members. Could you play it? Yeah, it's not finished, but I could give it a shot. You know, we're still working on it. And then you hear the piano, and it's like, Blue Jean Baby, LA. And I'm like, are you serious? Are we watching Elton John sing an unfinished version of that? Like, give me that sheet music. Like, that's the type of stuff I think that people would appreciate walking through. Like, what about a press pass to the press conference where Richard Nixon announced his resignation? Yeah, I don't know, stuff like that, man. Now I'm starting like Darren Revelle.
2: His script?
0: Yeah, the teleprompter. Well, I don't know, did he have a script or he just do the piece and go, oh, I'm Ronald Kirk. Lastly, Jason, you mentioned here Logan Paul, Tom Brady. They're doing some WWE wrestling.
2: What is that?
0: I don't know.
2: What is it?
0: Can I tell you honestly what bothers me? It's beneath Tom Brady. What do you need the money?
2: That's what I don't get. Like, I get these little things that come up. It's like, okay, let's raise our platform a little bit.
0: Yeah.
2: Let's raise you. Let's raise this. We got a future thing, whatever. But yeah, what's Tom Brady doing?
0: What is he doing? Like, I had a brief thought where I was like, oh God, was the divorce worse than we thought? But Giselle made like twice the amount of money he did. He ain't paying. So what?
2: I mean, he has way more to lose. Not that he's going to lose anything out of this, but he's not only a broadcaster, he's an owner. Like, what's he doing?
0: Right. What are you doing? And not for nothing. And I hate to say this because I absolutely do not care about him, but Jake Paul would beat the hell out of Tom Brady.
2: Mm-hmm.
0: Like, would and say what you want about the guy. He's huge and he's. People are like, oh, he gets his butt kicked in the ring. Dude, the guy's been training boxing now for years. Like, I'm sorry, he would beat the living crap out of Tom Brady. I don't want to see that. So they're going to do some stupid wrestling thing? What are you in wrestling for, Tom?
2: Yeah, Tom.
0: Tom, come on, dude. Like, I'm trying to think of the right court. Like, who would be the guy to... Like, Jameis Winston. There's a guy that I could see doing. Okay, fine.
2: Yeah, right.
0: Tom Brady? Yeah.
2: No interest.
0: The amazing crab leg makes his way in the ring. Gonna eat a W.
2: His crab leg. Does he want those?
0: Is he what?
2: Would you want his crab legs? To preserve them?
0: No, because they go. No, but how about his first pair of glasses after he found out he had bad eyesight? Might take that. Ooh, would you pay money? Would you pay money for like? I know this doesn't exist, but like, what about like if Mickey Mantle had contact lenses? I'm just saying.
2: You would.
0: I would. All right. Hey, fly safely. Onward and upward. It's Maction in Detroit. And we'll see you bright and early Thursday, Jason.
2: Sounds good.
0: All right. All right. For Jason Ross, I'm Carmichael Dave. We still have a half hour left. And when we come back, what's on deck? We'll clean up some stuff we've had going, and then we'll get to Crosstalk. All coming up right after this.
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14: Waking you up with the best in local sports. 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
0: That was awesome all the way around. The Red Sox have won 14 consecutive games. Second longest winning streak in the 126-year history of the franchise. They can tie the record with a victory against Baltimore today. If you take in $100 and you just bet on the Red Sox winning at the start of their streak, so 14 games, and all you do is just roll it over. Just rolled over $100 on the Red Sox money line every game for the last 14 games. Chris, what would you have right now? What do you think you'd have? You rolled over $100 right now on the money line each and every game. 14 games.
15: $75,000.
0: $572,896. I mean, it sounds easy to say, but at what point are you not rolling it over anymore? I would say today. I would just cash out. But then again, you know, you win today. What do you got? 1 point something, whatever, million? I'd take that. Get to the Kings priest. Yeah, it's just me and Chris tomorrow. Oof. Woof. Stay tuned. That'll be a crazy show. Also, in light of my medical issue last week, I need to find a way to lose weight and gain muscle, but I don't want to change my diet. I don't want to take any shots, and I don't want to do any exercise. And I don't want to do any drugs of any kind. So where's that diet, influencers? Where's the one where I can just, you know, I can do the thing where I wait until, you know, I fast every day. I probably, let's see, last night I ate at like 7 o'clock. So what are we at now? 12, I'm in a 14 and a half hour fast. So it'll be 15, 16 hours by the time I get home. All I've had is coffee, a couple cups of coffee this morning. So, you know, I'm already doing that. You know, I want to take one of them shots, man. I don't want to do that. It just freaks me out. It just seems, I'm sure it's fine. Doesn't that just seem like something where in 10 years you're going to get a leg grown out of your face or something? I don't know. That stuff freaks me out. Would you do that, Chris?
15: No.
0: No? What if it was free? And they were like, look, dude, you're going to lose a bunch of weight. You're going to look cut.
15: I know. I heard you have to give up drinking.
0: Oh. Well, I don't drink. But, yeah, you have drank a couple times. I mean, you see, you care about your appearance. We were just talking about that earlier. You're getting your hair cut. You're leaving the Odyssey early. So you can go get your hair cut, hammer nails.
15: I'm still very upset with that.
0: I don't blame you. You couldn't cut out drinking? They're like, you can do it all.
15: I mean, I could.
0: You could. I think I saw you yesterday. Didn't the Heart and Something Society come out with a thing saying a couple cups of coffee or gives you, yeah, moderate coffee consumption offers numerous health benefits, including improved energy, brain function, and reduced risk of several chronic diseases. What'd I say?
15: Energy.
0: Oh. Coffee may improve glucose metabolism and reduce the risk of type 2 diabetes, lower risk of heart failure, stroke, metabolic syndrome, protects your liver, contains antioxidants and compounds that may reduce inflammation and DNA damage. I mean, that's the thing. I don't know what to believe, dude. I just don't know what to believe. Remember when eggs were bad for you? It was cholesterol. That was like years ago. And then coffee is bad, caffeine. And then, you know, it's, you know, there's going to be something else that comes out in 10 years. It's like, hey, caffeine. The amount of increased heart flow has been shown to increase blood clotting and strokes. And now you've been doing this whole thing where you've been drinking caffeine. Now you're screwed. I just prefer the whole, can I just lose weight? Oh, and I don't want to get a disease either, as people are coming up with different ways to lose weight.
15: Yeah. Go get some lettuce from Michigan.
0: Did you see that? Where then the company came out and they were like, it was a false positive. Taylor Farms. Because it's the diarrhea lettuce from Taco Bell. You kind of have to, don't you? You know, the funny thing is that like Taylor Farms, you kind of have to change your company name now. As you're always, true or false, that's going to follow you everywhere. But you know what's hilarious is Taco Bell is immune to this stuff. Because everybody just accepts that Taco Bell gives you diarrhea.
15: Yeah, there's a lot of, what were you expecting?
0: Yeah, like, oh, the scorpion bit you. Like, yeah. And I mean, of all the food poisonings, can we all agree that's probably the number one I'd want?
15: To lose weight?
0: Yeah. Much better than puking. Orally.
15: Oh.
0: Yeah, you know what I mean. I mean, it can be fun sometimes, if you're being honest. You know.
15: It's fun.
0: It's fine. Just see what kind of art you can create. Dwayne says grocery shop in the perimeter of the store, not the aisles. Nah, you know what? Look, you're right. And I've heard that before. My problem is in the preparation. Like, honestly, I know what to do. I know what to do. Be in a caloric deficit, move around, drink a ton of water, you know, go make a smoothie when I get home. That's not like a BS smoothie, but you know, I got the protein powder and the Greek yogurt and the fruit and the, you know, all that crap. Have a sensible lunch, protein heavy dinner.
11: You're boring.
0: You know, and that's what I'm saying. But it's just, and sometimes I get a hair up my, you know what? And I'll prep. I'll have all these like steamed veggies and pre-done chicken breasts and stuff. We got all those Tupperware, you know, prep dishes and all that.
15: Oh no, it's really good at Costco. They have this like Chipotle chicken.
0: Yeah,
15: like comes in a bag. It's already cooked. And
0: my sister has that. She raves over it.
15: Oh, it's so good.
0: Yeah, you get this whole bag of freezer packed. The chicken, I the one I got too, they're breaded, but not like a lot. It's like some sort of chunky chicken thing from Costco that you throw in the oven, and the macros apparently are really good. You throw in the fryer, the air fryer. And can I also ask you this question too? Do we suspend acceptable dipping sauce things for chicken nuggets? That what I mean by this is this, like my preferred sauce for dipping chicken nuggets is barbecue, like a Frank's Red Hot style, like buffalo style one, and then maybe like a ranch to cool it down. But I'll also dip in ketchup if I got nothing else. But then I think about it, if I'm eating like a drumstick, I'm not putting ketchup on that. That's disgusting. I'm not putting ranch on that. That's disgusting.
15: But it's the same thing.
0: I know. What's the difference? There's a difference. I don't know what it is. And I'll think about it.
15: I think because Big Barbecue Sauce pushed it on us. I think they created the nugget.
0: You think BBS is behind all this?
15: So that we would buy the sauce.
0: Eat healthier, go swimming, and play basketball. Those are two things you can. You can even take bike rides. I know we got a break. Can I say this? I thought about getting back into, I used to be into bike riding when I was a kid, like mountain bike and then 18 speed and all that. And I thought about getting back into, you know, 12 speed cycling, you know, not like, but I just think I'd look like a fool. I don't want to be that guy with the, you know, flat.
15: Who was a big cyclist when he was working here was,
0: Kyle.
15: No. Oh yeah.
0: Yeah.
15: But it was, why am I blanking? Mike Lamb.
0: Really?
15: Yeah.
0: Why is Mike Lamb on a bicycle make me laugh? Because I'm picturing
15: I'll tell
0: it.
15: You, like, it was the best advice I've ever heard from somebody, but I have to give it to you off the air.
0: Okay, well, I also got the best advice I ever got from anybody from Mike. And I won't tell you what it was about, but he said, keep one foot on the floor. And he was right. We'll take a break. Matt and Kayla next.
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1: Yeah, this is none of those things.
23: And now,
1: here's Carmichael Dave and Jason Ross.
0: Oh, no, on Jason Ross. Jason Ross. No, he's not here.
2: Oh, I have to do this then.
0: Do I still have to move the monitor with our new seat? No, I don't. Wait,
3: is he gone?
0: Or he's en route to Detroit.
15: Wow. Oh, you didn't hear?
0: What? Nothing.
2: You didn't hear. Detroit.
0: Oh, you didn't hear? You're stupid.
2: What's he doing there?
0: Maction.
3: The Mac.
2: Oh, Mac, baby. Mac.
0: Maction's back.
2: Detroit.
0: Basketball. I want to. So Matt George turned me on to this website.
3: Hold on.
0: Website called Fiverr.
3: Yep.
0: Off air. And
3: I made a mistake.
0: How do I get back? Oh, jingles. Dude, they made jingles.
3: Yes.
2: We're never going to end
0: this. For like $5. So let's see. What is. Let me unmute this here. What does this sound like here? Come here. All right. Who's this guy here?

0: come on.
1: $5?
0: $5?
1: Come on.
0: Shut
2: ridiculous.
0: Up.
1: The Carmichael Dave podcast could sound like a Christian song.
0: Can I get, I can
2: it
0: get,
2: really does.
0: I can
2: That's
0: get 20
2: like.
0: Of those for a hundo?
1: Yes. Let's go.
2: Oh,
1: let's
2: yeah.
1: go.
0: Dude. There's all kinds of these. Hey, wait, hold on. What if I ask for... here's Callie. She'll do them for $10.
1: Oh, okay.
3: From the dance music capital, Revolution 935. Sid, Lau, Cash Cash, Andrew Beyer, The Chainsmokers, Jack U.
0: See, that's Sweepers.
1: And we'll do radios.
0: All right, this guy's $15.
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0: I still...

0: talk. Let's go.
1: So that's very positive and uplifting. You need to have him do something about a very negative topic.
2: Yeah.
3: Well, this check's $100.
4: Hey there, do you need an audio?
3: No,
2: she sounds like she's selling men's products.
1: You lost me.
3: $350.
5: My name's Nathaniel.
2: Nope.
3: Already lost me. Jenna?
6: Eggnog, gingerbread, and mocha.
7: Hi, my name is Jenna, and I'm a jingle writer and music.
1: Eggnog.
3: Ha ha.
2: Eggnog.
3: Here's Noni.
8: What does your brand sound like?
2: Hey. She sounds like a porn star.
1: Okay.
3: What about Anne?
1: That's not nice.
2: What is
1: Carmichael
2: that?
1: Carmichael Dave.
3: Here's Samantha for $20.
1: Ooh, old
2: time. This sounds like the 20s.
9: Hey.

0: should.
1: Because I can do a little singing.
2: Yeah, can you edit
3: them? I pay my taxes.
1: Yeah, that's what I spent half my career doing.
2: Do you have the audio editing software stuff? I don't know.
1: Well, I'd have to get it.
0: Ricardo's $5, and he's the one we like that does the...
2: killed it.
0: But Samantha's $20. I'd pay $20 for that.
2: Well, you have to do like multiple. Just give
0: that's
2: them...
0: That's what I'm saying.
2: Give them a prompt and let them be creative and see who wins.
0: Here's Roselle.
4: Yeah.
1: That's my style. Let's go.
0: That's $10.
1: Okay.
2: You need get 5 of them.
0: Oh my God.
2: Give them just your name in the show and let them rock.
1: Yeah.
0: I want all of it.

0: like that one.
1: I want to punch him.
2: Really? Wow.
1: Yeah, he's annoying.
0: Aggressive.
2: Do you want to punch Sam Shandley?
1: Let's hear it.
2: Already lost me. What about Ian?
3: I'm Ian.
1: And no.
2: You already lost me too.
0: Shut up, Ian. We want sound.
1: I liked the what girl?
0: Ooh,
1: the
0: there's
1: rapper.
0: A shark one. What's the shark?
4: Jingle Shark. The coolest station on.
1: He's bringing me back.
2: I think this is Rich Wagon's favorite day because I'm going to image his morning show for him. We're just going to have random jingles. I want him to do stuff that's like, now it's time to talk about nothing.
0: Can we hear the first one one more time? Just for vibes.
2: Oh, the first guy?
0: Just for vibes.
2: I'm a big vibes guy. Yeah, I got to refresh it here.
0: He's the cheapest one, and he's the best one.
2: He is the best. So far, he wins. And it says level one. I don't think so. It's more like...
5: The world is-

0: Let's go.
1: That's like the mid-2000s song where there'd be like some rapper in the middle of it. Yeah. Like, hey, here, we're already here. We're going.
0: Luda.
2: That's Luda.
3: I'm telling you,
2: DJ Kelly.
3: This is like Celebrity Birthdays brought to you by Celebrity Birthdays. This is like a lot of that's like an outro you'd hear on Saturday morning cartoons.
2: Yeah. Oh, yeah.
3: 100%. After these messages. Yeah, DuckTales. Ooh. You ever see the video of the guy singing it live?
2: No.
3: It's amazing.
2: Oh, I need to see that.
3: Celebrity Birthdays, Christopher Long.
1: Okay. The soccer player that stole everyone's heart this World Cup, Erling Haaland. It's his birthday today.
3: Erling Haaland.
2: Let's go, Norway.
3: 27.
0: Who is he? I was going to say 26. I'll do 26.
2: 26.
1: We have a correct answer. Kayla and Matt, 26 years old. Happy birthday to the youngest Culkin, Rory Culkin.
3: This is Arsenio us. Just raised the roof, dog.
0: Is he the one that won an award?
2: I forgot there was another
1: Signs.
0: One.
1: Scream 4.
3: Kieran Culkin is 33.
0: 36.
2: 37.
1: We have a correct answer. Kayla Anderson,
3: wow,
1: 37.
3: Okay.
1: All right, Brandi Chastain.
2: Oh,
3: she's 50.
0: Who's that?
1: She scored the
2: soccer. She ripped her shirt off.
3: Oh, yeah. Oh, there we go.
2: Yeah.
3: Oh,
2: yeah. Mm-hmm. Sports bra underneath.
0: Yeah. 48.
2: Let's go with 51.
1: No correct answer.
0: Oh, it's over.
1: Kayla's closest, 58 years old.
2: Gosh, she's 58.
3: Wow. She's 58?
2: Dang, that's crazy to think about.
3: All right, what's coming up on the show?
0: Lots of football stuff.
2: Football.
3: Are we talking soccer or NFL football?
0: No,
3: NFL.
0: By Brock Purdy.
3: Okay. Oh, a lot of Brock Purdy stuff. All right.
2: Purdy boy.
3: Get ready for that. Matt and Taylor, everyone's talking about him next.
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7: I'm Tamara Berg in the KCRA3 Weather Center for your Tuesday. Stepping outside, seeing a few lingering clouds. Temperatures mild to kick off your Tuesday morning. We'll get into the afternoon. We'll see mainly sunny skies. It's going to feel hotter today as temperatures soar to the upper 90s. Get the latest forecast on the KCRA3 News.
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4: 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It's Matt Joy.

0: 50.
1: Oh, boy. 50.
0: 50. 50. You know what that number means? Did you see it? Did you see the graphic everywhere today?
1: I did. Tell
0: Anthony,
1: regular
0: did you
1: season,
0: see it?
1: Baby.
0: 50. 50 days until the first game of the NFL season.
1: Regular season.
2: Yeah. Big day.
0: Not preseason. Thank God.
1: I know. I'm like, that will soon be gone.
0: And it's on Netflix?
1: Yeah.
0: I guess. I totally
1: Seahawks
0: missed
1: and
0: that.
1: Pates.
0: I totally missed that it was on Netflix. So is this like...
1: It's a Wednesday,
0: right? Does Netflix just now own opening day of like every sport now?
1: I think that's what they're trying to start with. And then I think eventually we're going to see a lot of games go to that platform.
0: Guess so.
1: I mean, obviously ESPN's not doing well because they just laid off 20,000 people again.
0: Well, I promise you they're doing just fine. They're just deciding who gets the money and...
1: Yeah, don't get me started on that.
0: Well, we're gonna, unfortunately, because it's one of those things that, like, it's a company decision that impacts an industry, because ESPN is the standard bearer for sports coverage, right? Now, thank God it's not a monopoly. Thank God it's not just ESPN and nobody else, right? We have so many phenomenal outlets, so many phenomenal companies like our own Bonneville International that cares about sports talk, and our own way. You have local journalism that's still alive and well, right? Companies like The Athletic or The Ringer. Like, right. So there's just so much out there, which is good, because these people, these unbelievably talented people that are getting laid off, need a place to land. But it's still, when you're in the industry, and even as a fan, and you're not seeing it's not just like people being laid off that maybe you've checked out their work, but maybe they're more niche coverage, or it's a very, and this is not intended to be disrespectful, but like maybe some of their soccer staff, now the World Cup is over. Like, soccer in America is big, but it's not nearly the level of the NFL and NBA and Major League Baseball, right? Or like maybe it's tennis coverage or golf coverage or stuff like that. Like, it's one thing to see those layoffs, and that's not intended to be disrespectful for them, but you can connect the dots of, yeah, okay, that's a little more niche coverage, even though it still sucks to see people who are brilliant at what they do lose their job. Like, I'm a believer of, if you're an expert in a particular sport, I want to go and hear you talk about that sport, not talk about one person, talk about all sports loudly, right? That's coming from me, who talks about a lot of sports loudly. But to see prominent SportsCenter anchors, people that, like, you've seen on that network for so long get laid off. It's just a day that nobody likes to see in any sort of sports journalism or any journalism medium.
1: Yeah, it's the reason I always have a problem with, look, this business is a brutal one.
0: Yes.
1: I've been laid off 3 times in my career.
0: Oof.
1: And it's not fun.
0: Mm-hmm.
1: And you're never given reasons. It's usually always because they've got to be doing pay cuts of some sort. But the thing with ESPN that I just never seem to understand the model of their layoffs is, we're clearly seeing they pay a few people or a handful of people
0: a lot,
1: crazy amounts of money.
0: Yeah.
1: I mean, crazy amounts of money.
0: Yeah.
1: And then it's like you're almost having to compensate then for some of the people that truly make everything work. And like we always talk about, role players on the hardwood, right? You have your stars, your Batmans or whatever. But without all these other little pieces around them, you're never really getting the best product. And that's why we loved the Knicks this year.
0: Right.
1: Because we saw it all come together with everybody around Jalen Brunson that made it all work.
0: Right.
1: But it's with ESPN, it's like every year, it's another set of the people around that, you know, other people find fascinating or find their little tidbits from. They're slowly being weeded out because the big boys or the big girls, they're getting the boatloads of money, but they're also being put in 60 positions where you're getting oversaturated with seeing them.
0: Mm-hmm.
1: I don't want to see these people in every single sport on every single coverage event.
0: Yeah.
1: I don't want to.
0: Yeah, it's just where the...
1: But that's the ESPN part.
0: Where the network is gone. And again, I don't know very many people at ESPN personally. I've interacted with plenty of them, had them on shows, had them on podcasts, things like that. We have great relationships with people like Nick Wagner from ESPN, who covers the Niners, and not suggesting at all that anything's happened with him. From what we know, he's fantastic. He's totally fine, and we can't wait to talk to him a bunch as the Niners season is getting ready to ramp up here. But to any time, you don't have to know these people to feel for them in any sort of industry. When anybody deals with layoffs at any sort of company, it's just not. It's just a brutal day. It's an uncomfortable day because livelihoods are impacted, and especially in an industry that, like sports journalism, let's be completely honest. One, like you said, it's cutthroat.
1: Mm-hmm.
0: And two, it's just downsizing. Like, it's getting less and less and less and less and less.
1: And it has been for a while.
0: The demand for this kind of content and the love of sports just keeps getting bigger and bigger and bigger. These companies just keep downsizing, and it's sad to see. So our thoughts are
1: with everyone today.
0: With everybody who is with ESPN that is impacted by these layoffs, and excited to see all these stars in their field, in their sports, in what they do, land on their feet somewhere, and all the brilliant companies that are going to quickly scoop them up like the top tier free agents they are. As if we're talking about LeBron James out there. And speaking of LeBron James, we're going to hear Rich Paul talk about LeBron James's decision today and basically say, nobody knows anything. You're all idiots. If you think you know where he's going, you don't. We're going to hear Rich Paul talk about that.
1: It's such a show.
0: It is a show. But honestly, I'm, for the first time ever, because I know LeBron is a showman, and this is all going exactly how I would expect it to go from LeBron James. The commissioner has kind of sort of gotten involved, Adam Silver, and I'm kind of on Team LeBron. We'll talk about that on today's show. Lots of 49ers wide receiver talk today, which surprises me because I thought that wide receiver room was pretty set in stone. But apparently Deebo Samuel has re-entered the chat. There are
1: not Ayuk, Samuel, yeah, the other former.
0: Yeah, definitely not Ayuk.
1: Ayuk's still not former yet, officially.
0: Good point. Deebo Samuel is being connected to the Niners again, largely because of Kyle Juszczyk and George Kittle responding to him on Instagram, basically saying, hey, we got a place for you, right? And that's sparked a lot of conversation.
1: Are they official recruiters now?
0: Hey, George Kittle basically recruited Mike Evans. Remember Mike shared that with us? Mike had a conversation with George that ultimately helped him make his decision. Speaking of the Niners, Brian Peacock from Locked On 49ers, our good friend, going to join us at 11 o'clock today to preview 49ers training camp officially beginning. It is technically open with rookies being there, just going through rookie duties. I imagine maybe even more than mini camp. That's got to be like summer camp for rookies. I mean, you show up and it's for real now, and you're in your meetings and you're going through walkthroughs, and then all the big dogs are about to show up on campus and you better be ready to go. So we'll talk to Brian Peacock about that. I have some Brock Purdy numbers for us to ponder that gives us maybe a little more appreciation of why Brock Purdy is franchise QB1 versus Mac Jones, who's an incredibly talented backup quarterback.
1: Who, by the way, we had several people on the chat yesterday say they actually wanted Mac start instead of Brock Purdy.
0: Well, we'll see if they have those same opinions based off some of these numbers that I shared today. Right. Plus, a new kind of advantage in the NFL that I haven't really thought about that's fitting right now, especially after the World Cup final at MetLife Stadium. We'll talk about that a little bit later. After pick aside for our lunch break, we're going to have a conversation about Malik Monk again. Because in my mind, how the Kings use Malik Monk is one of the more interesting conversations with going into training camp. And there's an obvious answer, which we've talked about before, which is him as the backup ball handler.
1: Mm-hmm.
0: But there's a number that I came across of how good he was in one particular area last season that suggests that maybe he should be spending some time on the floor with Darius Acuff Jr. as a off-ball guard. We'll talk about that a little bit today, plus Basketball University's post-Summer League Rookie of the Year chances. Sports Illustrated labeled their 14 teams that could actually win a Super Bowl. And the fact that there are 14 suggests, wow, there's a lot of parity in the NFL right now. So we'll have some fun with that. We've got Kayla's 2-minute drill. And The Athletic labeled the NFL players with the most at stake in this upcoming 2026 NFL season. One player from each team. I also found ESPN's highest value players in terms of trade value on each team. And who
1: is this going into the season, right?
0: Yes.
1: Okay.
0: And who they labeled as the highest value trade asset on the Niners, I actually completely disagree with.
1: Yeah, and I have not seen this, so I'm interested to see what this is.
0: We'll get into that today, too, plus some A's kind of trade deadline-ish talk to get into as well. So lots to do today. I'm Matt George, Kayla Anderson with me. Welcome in to the Tuesday edition of Matt and Kayla, joined today by Anthony. Anthony's back after a little bit of vacation time. Anthony going to be with us for the next couple of days. What up, Anthony? How are you?
2: I'm doing great. How are you?
0: Good, man. How was vacay?
2: It was great. Drove a lot. Big road trip up to the Pacific Northwest. It was beautiful.
0: There you
2: love
0: go.
2: It up yeah. there. It was awesome.
0: You were listening to our show while driving, weren't you?
2: I was. You better course. Be. That's watching Summer League on my phone in a
1: look
2: tent.
1: At that.
2: You know,
0: that's
1: look at that.
0: That's commitment.
2: It was commitment. That's it was commitment. Pretty bad.
1: Juggling right work and pleasure.
0: You know, the grind never stops, as they say.
2: Yeah.
1: Mm-hmm.
0: Speaking of Summer League, Brian Windhorst, of course, of ESPN, not impacted by the layoffs at all, from what I understand. He put out an article called "The Biggest Storylines from NBA Summer League." Goes through in depth about just different players, how they perform, talks about this just ongoing clown show with Portland Trailblazers ownership in the city of Portland.
1: I'm telling
0: like,
1: you,
0: this is
1: not a good look right now.
0: As someone who went through what we went through here in Sacramento with the Maloofs and trying to move the Kings out of Sacramento, how close it got to being a reality, saving the team, being a part of the grassroots effort, right? Like, obviously, stories like this hit very close to home, dealing with it as a Raider fan, watching the Raiders leave, dealing it with it as an A's fan, watching the A's leave Oakland. Like, stories like this hit close to home, and I feel so bad for any Portland Trailblazers diehard fans in the city of Portland, because your team just got, it's one thing if you have a longtime owner that things just start to sour. That's what happened here in Sacramento with the Maloofs.
1: Yeah, it's a little different of how it's happening.
0: Exactly. To have an owner come in, buy the team, and then show little interest in being a good owner for that team, especially in the city they're from, that is a whole new level of just disrespect.
1: For me, the problem I have with it is, and look, I did not grow up a Portland Trail Blazers fan. I was a Sonics fan.
0: Yep.
1: But I have good friends that are big time Blazers fans.
0: Yep.
1: And I know being in that city, that's the only thing they really have besides soccer, which they're very passionate about too. However, for an owner to come in that has nothing to do with your city, that has nothing to do with the sport, it's like he is coming over from the South.
0: Yep.
1: No offense. But coming over from the South, managing, GMing, whatever you want to call it, I will give it to him, very successful NHL team.
0: Right.
1: If anything, I will give to him, he has helped put the Hurricanes on another level in terms of hockey. I will give it to him.
0: NHL and the NBA, though.
1: It's not, but the biggest problem I have is, why did you want to come all the way over to the Pacific Northwest? You don't give a damn about anybody over there. I'm surprised he even knows where that is on the map, and take over a franchise that is beloved there, that is known on the West Coast here, and you just start making changes the instant that you walk in the city. It's like, Matt, when I got to a new market. It's like if I were to come in here with my microphone and shove it in people's faces the minute I got there day one and start talking like I owned the place, that I had been in that market for 10 years.
0: And you know better than the people
1: here.
0: Sit
1: the hell down.
0: Yeah.
1: You have to sit and maneuver your way in and read the damn room. And he came in there laying off things, telling them they couldn't do certain things in terms of the playoffs.
0: Yeah, cutting budgets.
1: Everything about this is a red freaking flag. And if I'm a Trailblazers fan, I am like on high alert because I don't trust this dude at all.
0: Yeah, the reports are that the city of Portland, who's standing their ground and good for them, and the Blazers organization is a long way apart on either a new arena deal or upgrades to the Moda Center, I think is what it is.
1: Yeah.
0: And by the way, like that arena desperately needs it. Like that arena feels like Arco Arena. And I love Arco. I grew up with Arco. When I went to the Moda Center, it was the only time I've ever been there. I went there the Bean Team year when the Kings clinched the playoffs in the Moda Center. It was a very fun trip. One thing I'll always say about that trip, and I've said it on this show before, Portland Trailblazers fans were phenomenal.
1: And they're nice, too.
0: There were a lot of Kings fans there, and they were going around congratulating Kings fans, saying, hey, we're happy for you. Like that. And look at the Blazers now. They're a really exciting team. They're a young team. They've made some big moves, right? So the Blazers, there's a lot of reason to be excited about the Portland Trailblazers. Dame is back, right? And he's going to play this year. Like, there's so much about Portland that I appreciate. But the Moda Center itself is old. It looks like Arco Arena. Sure. It's outdated compared to the other arenas around the NBA. So it makes sense that it needs to be upgraded or a new one needs to be built. It is time with where the NBA is at. But it feels very disingenuous, this new ownership group coming in, making it known pretty quickly that if things upgrades are going to happen or changes are going to be made, it's going to be on public money's dollar or we're taking them out of here. It's gross, man. It feels
2: Blazers would get $600 million in public funds with the agreement that the city sent them as well. So it's like they're putting down a pretty hefty sum of public money. They're we want more.
1: It's like majority public money, which I get to. Like, come on now.
0: It's gross.
1: Come on now. 31 years old is a Moda Center.
0: Yeah.
1: That is in desperate need of the makeover.
0: And you should see it on the inside. Yeah. It's old.
1: No.
0: It's old.
1: I mean, I went up there probably 20 years ago and it looked old.
0: Yeah. It's so old. So I dealt with this in Oakland. Sports has a very raw emotional connection with people. And when these suits, for lack of a better term, come in and start playing with something that you're passionate about and that you love and treat it like it's an asset and treat it like you're fortunate to have them there as ownership. It just is gross to me. And it's something that the NBA should be very adamantly against. But unfortunately, Commissioner Adam Silver doesn't seem like he's defending the dude on national television. So I guess we'll just see how it plays out.
1: One more thing. If this, though, fails and it looks like it's going down a path of like it could get moved to a different location, market, like Kansas City, St. Louis, something like that.

0: call him anything on air.
1: Well, it's been like PR disaster after PR disaster, yeah. And the dude doesn't care. Like, they just don't care, because why should they care? We've got all the money. We own it, so we're going to do what we want. It's just, all right.
0: God, it makes me so mad.
1: I guess screw the thousands upon thousands of people in Portland that love that organization.
0: It's not really his team.
1: But as part of this Brian Windhorst article, sorry. So he talks about this. No, it's fine. It's important. At the very end of this article, there's a small section that says more reports from Summer League. And this is three paragraphs completely about Darius Acuff Jr. Let me read it for you. Hmm. On the other end of the spectrum, there were some concern about the play of Sacramento Kings lottery guard Darius Acuff Jr. He played in 5 games across summer leagues in San Francisco. Come on, Windhorst. Sacramento and Las Vegas, you dork.
0: Come on, bro.
1: Dude. Jeez Louise. Yeah, San Francisco and Las Vegas. All right, editors, get to it. And he shot 35% from the field and just 27% on threes. He averaged 20.8 points, but took 20 shots per game and had 19 turnovers with 23 assists. This is a quote. A lot of rookie guards will struggle at Summer League. It's not the end of the world, but Acuff was the loudest of the rookie lottery guards struggling, a West scout said. His defense wasn't great, and his floor game was rough at times. I don't care that much about bad shooting. What did Steph Curry shoot in Summer League? No one remembers. It's a couple of games. On the bright side, this is no longer a quote. On the bright side, Acuff finished Summer League with a 9 of 18 shooting performance and a Summer League best 26 points against the Brooklyn Nets. But we got a quote in there from a West scout saying, yeah, he struggled. Who cares?
0: Basically. I think that's really what we're getting from most people we've had on this show who have wrapped up Summer League. A lot of people that were down there. We've had an array of different voices on the show since his Summer League performance, and many of them feel the same way of, would we have loved to seen something more? Mm. But none of them that I've gathered, you tell me if I'm wrong, have been really concerned about it. Again, the scoring doesn't leave somebody. It doesn't leave a player.
1: Right.
0: I just think it's one of those, his journey is just different from Caleb Wilson's right now. Mm-hmm. And it's going to grow on its own path. Mm-hmm. So I'm not worried about it. Doesn't feel like that scout
1: is. A West
0: is.
1: Scout, yeah.
0: So.
1: Yeah, it's just, it's a time for experimentation. And if you're taking a lot of shots because you're trying to see what works and what doesn't, then you're taking a lot of shots. Now, mm-hmm. if he starts his NBA career in game one, Kings versus whoever the hell, and he takes 29 shots, now we're like, oh, hey, Rook.
0: Right.
1: Let's settle down a little bit, bud. But I don't think you're going to have to worry about that when you're sharing the floor with Zach LaVine, Domantas Sabonis, and others. Mm-hmm. So, ultimately, it was snuck in at the very end of this article. But to hear a West scout basically reiterate a lot of what we've heard and a lot of what we've kind of said about, especially the Steph Curry line, it's like, yes, Steph Curry shot terribly in Summer League. No one gives a damn. Mm-hmm. I'm sure at the time people were going, who the hell did we just draft out of what school? I'm sure Warrior fans are feeling that way. Because we all do that with Summer League. We all overreact.
2: Mm-hmm. Especially because I had a point guard.
1: Yes, that too. Yeah, the whole Monte Ellis thing as well. Like, yeah, I mean, I'm sure there was plenty of overreaction back then. It doesn't mean anything. It doesn't matter. So, but Brian Windhorst pointed that out. I at least appreciate it. Again, we're going to talk about LeBron James's decision and Rich Paul talking about LeBron James's decision in just a little bit too, because while the league is being put on hold because of it, it's also like, well, yeah, but the league is constantly still in the news cycle because of it with LeBron James. So very excited to get that as well. Anthony, are you a fan of Marvel at all? Did you see the new trailer for the Avengers?
2: After Endgame, I was like, I'm good. You did it.
1: That's what I did. Exactly. I was the exact same way, but that was a major topic of conversation on The Drive Guys yesterday. We talked about it yesterday. Did you end up seeing it?
0: What?
1: The trailer.
0: No.
1: You still haven't seen the trailer? Just watch it and let your brain melt out your ears, because I no idea what's going on.
0: Well, that happens on an everyday basis anyways.
1: that's true.
2: It's impossible. Like, you just have to watch too many things. Like,
0: I know.
2: I mean, I had the same issue with comic books. I read comic books growing up, and then eventually, like, I just didn't want to keep buying them, and I'm like, I don't know what's going on anymore, and I just moved on.
1: You were a superhero comic book guy?
2: Yep.
1: See, the only comic books I ever read were Calvin and Hobbes.
2: Cool.
0: Oh, I would sometimes check out the Archie

0: Which one's Archie?
1: You guys won't know. It's very
2: like on the newspaper? The
1: bazooka. Remember the bazooka gum used to have the
0: Archie comics.
1: Yes.
2: I know Archie.
1: And they did, I believe, a Netflix.
2: Yeah, that's Riverdale, right?
1: Riverdale. Yeah. That's what it's based off of.
0: Is this the blonde kid? Oh, no.
1: Archie.
0: Yeah, no, I have no idea what this is.
1: Yeah.
2: I know it from Riverdale.
0: He has a big R on his chest.
1: Yeah. Riverdale's what they, And that was actually a pretty good.
2: People like Riverdale. I haven't watched it, but yeah, people, I've good. Heard a lot. Yeah, it was like a, it got like crazy. I think it's like witches in it now.
1: I think I kind of like stopped after like a few seasons, but yeah.
2: I had fun with it.
1: It started off well.
2: Yeah.
0: Witches.
1: Kind of like Dexter. Started off really well and then
0: isn't
1: really
0: he like
1: died.
0: Back to life now or something?
1: Now he's doing, Dexter? Yeah, he's like come back to life like five times, like has a kid, like I don't know where
2: he's
1: gone. I
2: didn't know that.
1: Yeah, they revived it a couple times.
2: Going, and spoiler, I guess, for the show. But I remember the end of the original show.
0: Have either of you ever watched Supernatural?
1: No, yeah. I've heard of it,
0: That's
1: though.
0: The long, like, that long-ass TV series that just goes on forever. My wife and sister-in-law love it. And I only consume it vicariously through, I walk through the room when Britt's watching it, and I'm like, I have no clue what's going on, but now they're fighting a demon or something. Okay, cool. But it's the law. It has a billion episodes of this damn
1: really?
0: Show. Yes. It's forever. It's like 20 seasons.
1: That's crazy.
2: This might be a spoiler, but I don't think it is. It's an old show. But Supernatural, one of them would die at the end of every season. Like, that's just a thing. And then they'd come back. Yeah, one of, there's two brothers, and they just would go back and forth. And
0: how easy it would be to write something. It's like, I'm just going to kill off my main character and then just bring him back.
1: It's crazy. It keeps going, though.
0: I can do what I want. All right. Hey. There you go. We'll take the break. When we come back, we'll hear Rich Paul of Clutch Sports talk about LeBron James' decision, and we'll get into some 49ers wide receiver talk involving Deebo Samuel. Lots to get to on today's show. It's Matt and Kayla on a Tuesday, Sacktown Sports.
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0: We talked about this yesterday, Kayla, but we're now entering just the absolute worst part of the sports calendar. If you're talking about a 12-month calendar, this is just the driest time. And I no disrespect to baseball, but I guess also disrespect to baseball because the A's being terrible recently and the Giants being terrible the entire season certainly plays a part in this. Like, I am very disinterested in what's happening in baseball right now.
1: You're a Red Sox fan, they're the on Red a Sox huge heater.
0: Is that 13 game win streak or something like that?
1: I think it's more than that.
0: Is it? Boy,
1: I thought it was more than that.
0: They've been on fire.
1: But I could be wrong.
0: But even so, like, this is always that time of year that, like, baseball is supposed to take over, and I just don't.
2: They're on 14.
0: 14, yeah. Thank you. I just don't care.
1: It's not, you don't have to apologize. This is why baseball continues to be a sport that has highs at times, right, but also has lows because it just gets to be too many games.
0: Yeah.
1: And until we're now in the postseason, it's like people are like, yeah, we'll catch up when we catch up.
0: Right. And it's interesting to see, like, Summer League ended and the World Cup ended around the same time. Normally, we don't have the World Cup. Normally, it's just Summer League ending. And the World Cup certainly gave us a little extra fire and fuel, which we appreciate. Summer League ended, World Cup ended. This is now, quote-unquote, baseball's time. But you turn on national sports television, network sports television, what do you see? Football this, football that, football this, football that, and LeBron James.
1: LeBron James.
0: And it's like the NBA, Commissioner Adam Silver, is apparently, like, saying, yo, LeBron, like, let's get this decision going. You're holding up the rest of the league. In my mind, the NBA's going, LeBron, take your freaking time, man, because they're talking about us every single day because we want to know where you're going to go. It's 2026, and we're getting another LeBron decision.
1: There's no way that Adam Silver doesn't know that this is at least helping his league out in a time where football's trying to completely take over from here on until the NBA season starts.
0: Yeah.
1: There's no way that he doesn't think that that's good for the NBA.
0: Right.
1: As much drama comes with it, as much as we get annoyed with LeBron James and his 18th million decision and how he goes about it, the point is we're talking about it.
0: Of course.
1: And everyone's talking about it. And as long as somebody is talking about the NBA and someone who is still one of the faces of the NBA until he retires, LeBron James, there is no way Adam Silver can be having any type of fit.
0: I get Silver's point because it was kind of the same way I felt about, like, the Giannis thing. It's like, can we just get this done so the rest of the league can move on and move forward? Because I firmly believe Jonathan Kuminga, DeMar DeRozan. Those are two names that directly are waiting for the decision of LeBron James to find out where they're going to go. Like, if the Cavs strike out on LeBron, I think they're getting DeMar. If the Heat strike out on LeBron, I think they're going to go after DeMar. There's things about Jonathan Kuminga, what he's seeking versus what his actual value is. The Lakers were tied to Kuminga, but the Lakers just signed their a billionth player in Matisse Thybulle yesterday. So, like, the league is kind of waiting to see what LeBron does. So I understand Adam Silver's point. But like you said, one, everybody's talking about it. And two, how about you worry about rushing the investigation down in Inglewood? How about you worry about that and figuring out what the hell's going on with the scandal with the LA Clippers and Kawhi Leonard, which is literally holding up a trade rather than complaining about LeBron James holding up the league, huh?
1: Yeah.
0: Let's focus on getting that done.
1: It's like all the little things that Adam Silver is always, kind of criticized for. It's for him, obviously, he's not making those things a big deal. And it's the things that, yes, they're annoying sometimes, but LeBron James moves needles because he either moves the needle in the way that you really love it, or it moves the needle in the way that you're just so annoyed, but you're still paying attention to it. So Adam Silver needs to keep his mouth shut right now and let it look. Do I think it's annoying that LeBron James is taking his sweet, you know what, time? Because do I really think deep downside he knows where he's going?
0: Yes.
1: I do.
0: Yeah.
1: But Rich Paul is his agent. Rich Paul might as well be some sort of like a movie character because he just maneuvers that way and he likes the attention. So Adam, it's doing your league good.
0: Yeah.
1: Just keep quiet.
2: Do you think that it's like lip service for the owners? Do you think there's owners talking to him like, we got to speed this up so that we can do
0: something? Absolutely.
2: So.
0: Adam Silver works for the owners.
2: Yeah, so it's got to just be that. Secretly, he's happy.
1: So
2: he's
1: owners, like, shut up.
0: I did not have a negative thought really about Adam Silver as a commissioner for the longest time. Like, I wouldn't say I was a fan of his necessarily, but like for a long time, I was just like, oh, Adam Silver is a fine commissioner of the NBA. The last 12-ish months have been just blunder after blunder after blunder. And it started with his stupid comments about if you can't afford streaming services to watch games, then you can watch highlights on YouTube, right? Yeah. Like that's where it all started for me. It just tone-deaf comments after tone-deaf comments. And then, of course, this whole scandal. And they basically pretended the scandal didn't exist because the All-Star game was at Intuit Dome. Like, it's just been... shut up. Get out of the way and let LeBron James do his
1: thing. But I think Adam serves sometimes, at least it comes across to me, as a yes ma'am for the owners.
0: Oh, yeah, it's commissioners in general.
1: Yeah, but some have a little bit more of a backbone, I feel.
0: Who?
1: I think Goodell has actually a backbone. I feel Goodell's made some decisions sometimes where they're like, okay, what are you doing? But I also feel like some of the things he does is really good for the league.
0: You better not say Rob Manfred.
1: No, I hate Rob Manfred.
0: He's got no spine in
1: his
0: body.
1: That guy doesn't even know how to market the sport at this point.
2: I don't think Adam Silver has done anything.
1: No.
2: Like, just like literally anything.
0: Well, he's done his NBA Cup, Anthony.
2: There you go. That's a thing.
1: Where they're moving to like Indiana for the final this year.
0: Yeah, which is crazy.
2: But like in terms of like stopping something from happening or really, I guess he did the Clippers owner was Adam Silver, right? He was commissioner when they, what was his name? The one who was like
0: Sterling.
2: Super racist.
0: Oh no. Yeah. Wait, who was it? Yeah.
2: I think you're right.
0: Is it Sterling?
2: Donald Sterling.
0: Donald Sterling.
2: Yeah. I think that's right. Yeah. He did that, which I think is a good thing. But other than that, I don't think he's ever like laid down the law. Like, well, you guys need to stop doing stuff. And I guess the NBA hasn't really had any moments where they need to do that up until now. And he just isn't doing anything. Yeah. Tanking.
0: Just completely.
1: I mean, he could have just literally 3 years ago said, I am going to penalize your ass if I see any, I'm serious.
2: They
1: he could have
2: draft
1: come
2: it.
1: Out and said that.
2: Yeah.
1: And instead, we've gone around our you-know-whats to our you-know-whats trying to figure out ways to stop tanking. And we're finally at this point that it looks like it's going to happen. But, like, how many times did we have to tinker with stuff to get to this point?
0: Mm-hmm. Well, while LeBron has taken his time to make his decision, of course, everybody and their mother are speculating. I've heard this. I've heard that. Here's a video of him at the airport. Here's him. Wow, he's wearing a blue shirt. Does that mean he's going to Philly? Like everybody's just doing the most, which is good publicity and fun, and everybody's trying to play private eye. But Rich Paul, on his podcast, basically let it be known to everybody, y'all don't know bleep.
16: I'll say it again. None of these people know anything. Nobody knows nothing. And I say that respectfully because we haven't made it to where anybody knows anything.
17: But let me take your temperature on something.
16: Sure. Let me finish. So I think it's important for people to understand we're not making this about attention and a spectacle. It's not about a decision or anything like that. He has a choice to make. He has a business choice to make. We're not going to sit here and decide or allow someone else to decide when he makes that decision or that choice. It's a business choice that he's making. And I think as an athlete, why is it that an athlete has to rush his choice?
17: Okay, I want to answer that.
16: Because from a business perspective, you are making a choice between jobs, high-level jobs, and you've earned the right. You're a big-time executive that's with an unbelievable, arguably the best resume in the history of your job. Who's rushing you?
17: Okay.
16: Nobody.
1: Who is this podcast?
0: So this is Rich Paul's podcast with Max Kellerman.
1: Oh, who's in the, what jersey's in the background? I think I know what it is.
2: Might be his, high school.
1: I think it's Warren Moon.
0: It might be. Yeah, it's Moon.
1: Who is now Cam Ward's jersey number.
0: Huh.
1: Warren Moon gave his number to that. Sorry, I was like looking at that in the background and I was like, whose jersey number is that?
0: So this is Rich Paul's podcast.
1: That's his podcast room.
0: That he does with Max Kellerman.
1: Yeah.
0: That's okay. Max Kellerman with him. So yeah. Well, so there's things that I actually respect a lot about what Rich Paul said. Like LeBron has earned the right to take as much time as he freaking wants. But I disagree with this. This is not a show. Yes, it is.
1: It is a show.
0: This is all like LeBron's life. And normally, again, I would be annoyed by all of this, but I expect it because this is LeBron from his decision. Yeah. The first ever decision where he went on national television, made us all sit there and watch our screens for half an hour to say, I'm taking my talents to South Beach. Everything about LeBron James is a show. He's a showman. He's an entertainer, and he thinks he's the most important man on the planet. Good for him, because in many ways, he is. I expected this is how it's going to go. So let him put on his show. Let him take his time. Let him make it a dating app and have people send their voice memos. Oh, we love you so much. Come here. Like, this is why.
1: I think here's my big conspiracy theory. It's not really a conspiracy theory. It's just theory. I think because it's funny. We were talking about there's no way LeBron was going to retire last year because he would have made it a bigger spectacle than what it was. Because there was no indication.
0: Yeah, he wants the tour.
1: He was in LA. We didn't know like exactly if that was going to end that way. So my theory is he is doing some sort of like end of my career documentary of how the final decision came about. And then it will go into what the year is, all this stuff. And it starts now. And you can't have a production. You can't have a show without having all these things to put it together. And I feel like this is the beginning where this will be like episode one of like the vetting of LeBron James. And it'll be all these things that happen with Rich, all these little clips we're going to hear in this documentary, the memos that will come across, those will pop up. Like, this is my big theory of why they're playing all of this out the way it is, because it's going to set up for this big documentary of LeBron's final season at La la la la.
0: The end of the king on HBO.
1: The end of the reign.
0: Yeah. Oh, yes. The reign retires. Yeah. Oh, something like that. Yeah. Yeah, great. You're probably right. Knowing LeBron. Well.
1: Because he is a showman.
0: No one knows anything. All right. Well, take your time, LeBron, I guess. I know he's not coming.
1: We get an answer today.
0: I know he's not coming to Sacramento, so.
1: Yeah.
0: Hey, and I promise you, every radio station in Miami and in Cleveland and in wherever the hell, Golden State in the Bay, hey, they get free printed content. Think about how much we talked about Jonathan freaking Kuminga last summer. Man, I'm running 4 hours of LeBron James to my city for weeks until that man makes a decision.
1: Their ratings?
0: Take your time, LeBron.
1: Up and up and up.
0: Take your time. We'll take the break when we come back. Between the Raiders and the 49ers, Kayla, I expected to talk a lot more about the Raiders for the wide receiver position. Not the 49ers. But all the news about the Niners has to do with their freaking wide receiver position. And Deebo Samuel. We'll talk about it and hear some interesting audio when we come back. It's Matt and Kayla on Sacktown Sports.
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0: Later in the show, we'll have plenty to talk about when it comes to Brock Purdy. Plus, in the next segment, Locked On 49ers host and our good friend Brian Peacock will join us to preview 49ers training camp. The rookies are there, but the main squad shows up a little bit later. But there's a lot of chatter, Kayla, around the wide receiver position right now with the San Francisco 49ers. One has to do with their new receiver, Stribling, and the other has to do with one of their old favorites, good old Debo Samuel, who still is an unrestricted free agent.
1: Yep.
0: He has not found a home yet. He posted a picture on Instagram or some pictures on Instagram of just him getting his offseason work in, and Kyle Juszczyk and George Kittle both responded essentially saying, hey, I got room. I got a guest room for you with your name on it. Come on home. It's your second home, right? Like very much in a former teammate way, saying we'd love to have you back. We love you. We appreciate you. Like it doesn't have to be read into more than that. If you were to ask, if George Kittle and Kyle Juszczyk were sitting in these two chairs in front of us and we were to ask them, would you like Debo Samuel to be on your team? They'd probably go resounding, yes, absolutely. We'd love to have him back. Sure. That doesn't mean necessarily that they're tipping us off that the Niners are going after Debo Samuel. But this has created a lot of conversation. Should the Niners bring back Debo Samuel? They have 50-something million dollars worth of cap space. He's a Niners legend. What, does it make sense for them? Would he give them depth with all the injuries that they've been dealing with? But also, could he potentially get in the way of some of the other younger receivers, like a Ricky Pearsall, like a Stribling, who they just drafted with their first pick, but it was the first pick in the second round? Well, of course, a lot of people are weighing in, including Emmanuel Acho will play his comments that got a response from Debo because they got a little bit disrespectful. And Kayla, I'm curious your thoughts on if Debo Samuel bringing him back would make sense for the Niners. Here is Emmanuel Acho.
4: I'll give you that. If you wanted to say like nobody in San Fran has the same enforcer that Debo had, I'll give you that. But here's what I'm not going to do. I'm not going to pay a glorified mascot top tier money.
5: I call him a glorified man.
4: And I'm not going.
5: And we talking about Debo. That's crazy, homie. That's unacceptable, bro. That's unacceptable.
4: Shady, he had
5: seven. Up the screen, bro. That's unacceptable.
4: He had 720.
6: He called him a mascot. A glorified mascot. He's crazy.
4: If you're a hype man, I'm not paying you to be a hype man. I'm paying you to get 1,400 yards. Debo had 700 last year, had 670 the year before. The year before, he had 890. At the end of the day, Debo has had 1,000-yard receiving season. One. Just one. Just one. And y'all telling me that we should go, let's make Ricky Pearsall, who we drafted in the first round, let's just send him to the number three wide receiver position. No, I don't want to do that.
0: So those are his thoughts, which got a little... By the way, Debo responded to this, and he said on Twitter, glorified mascot, three laughing emojis. Who is bruh? Who gave him a voice? You played 3 years, gang, three different teams. I'm not coming at you, but stop trying me.
1: It's Emmanuel Acho, because that was a bad take. Like, ouch. In all seriousness. You know what? It just... Here's the thing with me. I'm not going to just say something unless it comes to the front of my head. That's why a lot of times I say stuff that's probably a little questionable.
0: No filter.
1: But anyway, in all seriousness, when it comes to that statement, that to me was I want to be trending on social media type of statement.
0: Okay.
1: First of all, because LeSean McCoy is right. Like, that's ridiculous to call him a bona fide mascot. First of all, it's disrespectful
0: sure.
1: to a guy who's been not only really good in the league, but has been a complete pro. And by the way, his response was as professional as you could get.
0: Yeah, it could have gone worse.
1: Because I would have been beeping, beeping, beeping, beeping on there. But when it comes to this offense and Deebo Samuel coming back, here's what I will have to say if I'm laying out like parameters. Mm-hmm. If I am Kyle Shanahan or if I am John Lynch and I know my guys are going out there and trying to recruit Deebo Samuel here.
0: Yeah.
1: It's kind of like what we said about Russell Westbrook mm-hmm. and the pitch. If you want to come back here, it's going to be for this much money and this is going to be your role. You're going to look to as a veteran in that locker room, in that wide receiver room.
0: Uh-huh.
1: But you're also going to get an opportunity at times for us to draw up plays for you. And you're going to be a depth piece because we all know how many injuries occur on this team every single year. I look at it, honestly, if they can get him there for the right price. By the way, they have the most cap space in the league.
0: It's like $56 million or something like that.
1: Yes, it's them and the Titans. Mm. So for me, why is this a big deal having Deebo come there? It's not going to take away from time from other guys because he's going to be there if they need him to be there.
0: Outside of the disrespect, though, Acho makes a decent point. So what you're saying, similar to the Russell Westbrook.
1: In what way does he make a decent point? Because we're not bringing him here to be the one or two.
0: So you're making him wide receiver. You're bringing him in to be wide receiver.
1: Yeah, and he knows
0: three
1: or four.
0: Okay.
1: I mean, you're not paying him all this money. Deebo doesn't have a market. He doesn't have a market. It's not Debo's call. Mm-hmm. He don't have a market. Mm-hmm. What does he want to do? He wants to come back to a team that wants to win a championship and he knows the pieces are around him. He wants to come back to a team that he's comfortable with. Oh yeah, he knows everyone in the locker room. I'm sure he'd love to come and play for Deebo or for Kyle Shanahan again. There's no other teams begging him and giving him money to come be their number two.
0: So you're saying what you're saying in a much more respectful way, something very similar to what Acho is saying though. Which is like, if you're bringing him in, you're essentially bringing him in to be a...
1: Not a mascot. That's not what I'm saying.
0: No, listen. I said a much more respectful way. You're saying you're bringing him in to be a veteran in that room.
1: Yeah.
0: So you're not really bringing him in so much to play football. Because are you using him in special teams?
1: No, you're using him
0: because Ricky Pearsall has to play ahead of him.
1: But Ricky Pearsall hasn't stayed healthy any freaking season.
0: I understand.
1: So Ricky Pearsall probably going to go down in the middle of the year.
0: I understand.
1: And
0: that.
1: Then in football, the biggest thing you need on your team, especially if you're the 49ers, is depth. Mm-hmm. It is not a glorified mascot position to be looked at as bringing you in for the time.
0: Throw out the glorified mascot comment because that's out of line from Acho. That's not what we're saying. And the reaction to that was proper because to say that.
1: Yeah.
0: To say
1: that in a room with like LeSean McCoy, I was like, bro, you better step back.
0: It's a wild thing to say.
1: Yeah.
0: So throw out that comment because nobody on this planet is agreeing with that commentary about Deebo. What I'm saying is at some point, the San Francisco 49ers need to recognize that there's a future. And they've got Ricky Pearsall here who, regardless of if he's been able to stay healthy or not, and I agree with you, you can't just expect Ricky Pearsall to stay on the field. You can't. Like, there's no reason to. But you spent a first-round pick on him.
1: Yeah.
0: You have spent, essentially, your first pick on Stribling, which, by the way, Adam Schefter said some things about Stribling yesterday
1: mm-hmm.
0: that we're going to play for you in just a second mm-hmm. that should make Niners fans excited about Stribling and why the Niners went out and got him. But this has been this goes to a bigger issue to me with the San Francisco 49ers, which is at some point, the top players that you draft have to be top players. Because all these hits.
1: But this
0: have
1: isn't
0: been,
1: this conversation.
0: No,
1: to
0: but
1: me,
0: it is to me.
1: Not to me, because they're not bringing him in there to be a 1-2. They're bringing him in to be a
0: depth. Do we know that?
1: Bro, he don't have a market.
0: I know.
1: He doesn't have a market. He's not a 1-2. He's 30 years old.
0: Uh-huh.
1: You heard the numbers. He knows also, he's got to know, his camp's got to know there's not other teams begging him to be a 1 or even a 2 or maybe a 3.
0: I would agree with that.
1: So my whole conversation is completely opposite of even what Acho is trying to bring up. Mine is like, if you offer this amount of money for a 1-year deal, I honestly think he's going to get a 1-year deal.
0: Maybe.
1: Bring him in. Have him as a good depth piece. And in times, Shanahan can scheme him up when he wants to because he is one of those Swiss Army knife guys and use him as that piece. I'm just not having the conversation of he's going to be any centerpiece of this offense. No. I just think he's going to be a great piece to have as depth. And then also, yes, also a veteran in the room. But my chances of him playing could go up in the middle of the season because of the freaking injuries on these teams.
0: I'm just to the point where, as much as Debo is loved in San Francisco, he's a one-time Pro Bowl or one-time All-Pro player. Like, I'm not putting him ahead of Pearsall or Stribling.
1: I never was.
0: Right. But so I just don't see the point of bringing him in whatsoever if you're the Niners, other than to have the story.
1: Because you got the money.
0: To sell the jerseys. Like, that's the only reason to essentially bring him in and to have your kind of your buddy hanging around that everybody else kind of loves.
1: Yeah.
0: Because
1: look at it different, I guess.
0: Yeah. Like, if you want to drop a play from him every once in a while and use him on special teams, I guess. But at this point of Debo's career, why would Debo want that? No, I know he doesn't have a market. Yeah. I just, like, I think the worst thing that the Niners could do is bring in a guy like Debo and have him potentially take snaps away from a Pearsall or from a Stribling.
1: Yeah, I don't
0: which
1: think
0: I could
1: happening.
0: See them potentially doing, because Shanahan typically will lean on his veterans more than he leans on his young guys. And at some point, the Niners need to get some of their top young talent, to play like top young talent.
1: I just look at it as a different conversation. Yeah. I just look at it as a one-year cheap deal. Bring him in, have him as a depth piece. If something does happen, at least you know him. At least you know you can put him in certain situations. That's all I look at it as. Yeah. You know?
0: Makes sense to me. So. Adam Schefter said that essentially, Stribling has the chance to be like the best receiver in this draft and was looked at that way by a number of teams, including the LA Rams. I'll save those comments for later on in the show because I think they're really interesting comments to hopefully make you feel very good about the first selection that the Niners made. But right now, we'll take the break. When we return, Locked On 49ers host Brian Peacock will join us to preview the Niners training camp that officially gets going here in a handful of days. Plus, I'm sure he has thoughts on this Debo Samuel conversation as well. He joins us next. It's Matt and Kayla on Sacktown Sports.
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17: You can tell football season is coming because I have a conversation about the 49ers, and 49er fan chimes in on the comment section saying, what the hell do you know? You're a Raider fan. We're so back, baby.
18: I'm sure I'll have plenty of those. You're a Seahawk fan.
17: We're so back. You were getting a lot of that when the Mike Evans signing happened.
18: Because
17: you weren't the most excited about the Mike Evans signing, and Niner Nation was all attacking you about it. Now they're coming at me because I don't want Deebo Samuel on the Niners. Leave me alone.
18: We can't win, man. It's just our opinions.
17: Hey, believe it or not, I would rather give the snaps to the two young wide receivers that you spent top picks on than the guy who's just here to be everybody's friend. All right, but he's not a glorified mascot by, like, what Acho, that's insane that he even said that. Good on Deebo to responding to him on social media. Joining us right now, Brian Peacock from the Locked On 49ers podcast. Brian, we brought you in here to preview 49ers training camp, and we're going to do that, but I'm sure you have thoughts on this Deebo Samuel conversation. What up, Brian? How are you?
19: I'm doing fantastic. It wouldn't be the week before training camp if we weren't talking about which veteran players that are still on the street that a team might bring in. And I'm excited to know that the 49ers fan base has moved their focus from Joey Bosa to now Deebo Samuel. You can never have too many good football players on your team. If you were to bring in Deebo Samuel, a very angry, very in-shape Deebo Samuel on a short-term deal would be the way to do it. But right now, that wide receiver room's a little full. They got 12 guys already. They've got numerous veterans. Is there a big injury that starts camp that might be a catalyst to this? I could be talked either way into Deebo Samuel because he had a good year last year. He's a good football player, and if it's the right money and he's in shape, he could help your football team, and we've seen how instant offense he can create in the NFL, and I think he probably still could at this point in his career.
17: Oh, Kayla, they're going to start calling Brian a Raider fan now because he had Brian.
19: One Raider take I saw recently on social media, and I don't remember where it came from, but the idea was that Fernando Mendoza's floor is Derek Carr, and I saw that, and I thought, man, if you think that that is a rookie's floor, then I've got something to sell you, because the floor, as we know, for quarterbacks and any player that you draft is much lower than a very, very good player that played a long time of a high quality ball for a football
17: I got
19: team.
17: No issue with that, because I'm interpreting that as MVP season Derek Carr before he got hurt, so I have no issue with that take whatsoever. Fernando Mendoza is the greatest player to ever play football. That's all I'll hear anyway. Back to the Niners.
18: Brian, we've got camp here starting up real soon. Rookies have already reported. I'm curious in terms of, there's always storylines headed into the season that we're all looking at, and you could go for several when it comes to these Niners. I'm interested in what your big storyline headed into this year and this training camp is.
19: Yeah, I think the big story for me is an aging core, and it is an awesome core. Multiple future Hall of Famers involved in the core, many of them coming off of injuries, with George Kittle and Nick Bosa. Fred Warner's coming off an injury. I don't think Fred Warner's injury is the type that's going to slow him down. In fact, if the 49ers kept going in the playoffs, he might have already been playing in late January and February. So Fred Warner's the least of my worries, but the third ACL, the second on the same knee for Nick Bosa, George Kittle, Achilles. I saw him doing some, deadlifts and squats and stuff, and that's all great. But those aren't the glutes isn't the muscle that we're worried about for George Kittle. You know, it's that Achilles and what his timeline is for coming back. And hopefully he's on schedule there, and he comes back and he's the same guy. But a 33-year-old coming off an Achilles is usually not a great recipe. Trent Williams is 38, 39 years old now, and Christian McCaffrey, the guy that you would have expected was the most likely to get banged up last year, was an Iron Man for the 49ers, but now he's coming off a year where he had 450 touches, and the track record the following year for those types of running backs is not great for a guy who's hitting 30 years old, which is usually quite a wall for NFL running backs. So we can talk about Deebo, we can talk about the rookies and Brock Purdy, but man, that aging, very extremely veteran core of awesome players, how much awesomeness do they have left is my major question coming into the year.
17: Brian Peacock joining us from Locked On 49ers. Brian, Kayla and I were having this conversation yesterday when we were talking on the defensive side of the ball, because there's so much expectation on offense, and I'm myself placing a lot of expectation on the offense because I look at, how are you going to compete in this division? Well, I don't know if the Niners defense is going to be able to match what the Rams and the Seahawks are likely going to do. So that offense has to be their superpower. And we know the amount of weapons that they have on offense. But you look on defense, and the two most important pieces on the defensive side are both coming off of pretty significant injuries in Nick Bosa and Fred Warner, like you mentioned. But I look at those two very, very differently. Nick Bosa coming off of his second pretty catastrophic injury that he's had to have surgery on. And of course, Fred Warner had his gruesome injury last season. But I'm looking at, with Bosa, it's like, okay, what do you have left? Can you at least improve the pass rush that was non-existent for the Niners last season after he went down? But with Warner, I'm looking at, hey, man, you're still number one linebacker in the league. NFL executives and scouts still ranked him as the top linebacker in the league. We know he's the captain of the defense. He's the straw that serves the drink. So I don't know if it's unfair or not. I'm curious your thoughts on it. But I'm putting so much expectation on Warner coming off of this injury and not so much on Nick Bosa, because this is his second one.
19: 100% agree. And for Fred Warner, I expect him to be everything he was. And And he's been on the path of having the type of year that's his best year. And I think he could have that, like talking defensive player of the year type of season for Fred Warner. And I think this might be the year. We talk about that aging core. This might be the year where we kind of look around and we say, okay, the actual number one guy right now, the most important guy on the football team is Fred Warner. And he is the guy to be the bridge between whatever the old core was and hopefully a new core that you can develop. And I think they're, you know, I pause before I use this term because it's been used in different sports and different teams. But the two timelines, I feel like we're entering that zone of 49ers, two timelines of old core. How do you build a new core? How do you move forward with Brock Purdy and Fred Warner and, you know, the Dejon Striblings and all the other younger players on the football team? And can you make a new championship core of players that comes out of the ashes of the older championship? And can you win in the interim? And so that's kind of the interesting part here. But I have big hopes and big expectations for Fred Warner this year. I think he's one of the most important players on the football team.
18: We are lucky enough to have Brian Peacock of the Locked On 49ers podcast here on the Matt and Kayla show this morning. And I want to talk about, I feel like there's always change with Kyle Shanahan's staff because a lot of these guys go get bigger jobs. And we saw it from Robert Saleh last year. He's now with the Tennessee Titans in his second stint as a head coach. And so now they bring in Raheem Morris, who was the Atlanta Falcons head coach. I'm curious, Brian, are we going to see anything different under Morris, or what do you feel like we can expect to see out of a guy like this, who I know gets very high praise around the league on the defensive side of the ball?
19: Yeah, that's a great question, and I'm kind of interested to see how this comes together as well on defense. And I know that Kyle Shanahan respects Raheem Morris as much as anybody in the league, and so I'm sure there's going to be maybe more leeway for Raheem Morris to do some things differently than maybe there was for, you know, Nick Sorensen or Steve Wilkes when they were in their roles as defensive coordinator for the 49ers. And when Raheem Morris had an opportunity to run a defense in the NFL the way he wanted to, it looked a little bit different than the way the 49ers are doing it, especially up front, more odd front, hybrid stuff, stand-up pass rushers. I mean, he drafted two first-round stand-up type edge rushers in the draft last year with the Falcons. And then this year they drafted Romello Height in the third round. You know, that was their second pick was Romello Height, who's that 239-pound outside linebacker type of pass rusher who's not going to have his hand in the dirt on early down. So I do see a little bit of a change coming and moving more toward a hybrid front, a little bit more of an odd front. And I think the 49ers do have some personnel to be able to do that very well. But at the same time, they retained most of their other staff on defense. And you still have Chris Kucerik. So I think you're still going to see some wide nine stuff as well. So my question is just how much more hybrid odd front stuff do we see from the defense? Because essentially what the 49ers have run on defense is I've been calling it the Kyle Shanahan defense, because what he and Robert Saleh came up with is the defense that they've continued to run. And he was forcing that defense on Steve Wilkes and guys like that. So how much will Raheem Morris be forced to stay with the scheme that the 49ers have developed over 10 years under Kyle Shanahan, and how much will he be allowed to bring along his own stuff and throw in wrinkles? And I think it'll probably be sort of a slow progression of just a few more elements of hybrid fronts, but mostly stay the same, if that makes sense.
18: Yeah, no, it does. And I wanted to stay real quick on defense. And I think he's probably one of the more underrated additions in the offseason. And he was clearly my favorite. Mm-hmm. In the trade, they got Osa Odighizuwa from the Dallas Cowboys. I'm kind of thinking he might be a treat for 49ers fans. I'm curious on your take on that, Brian.
19: Oh, it's huge. And you were mentioning Nick Bosa and the 49ers pass rush last year. Even with a fully healthy Nick Bosa all year, that wasn't enough to fix how bad the 49ers pass rush was. So they need Bosa fully healthy, and they need to be better in multiple spots. And Osa Odighizuwa is probably the most qualified person to help them create that pressure on defense. And if it doesn't come from Osa Odighizuwa and it doesn't come from rookie edge rusher Romello Height, I'm not sure where they're going to get that much better rushing the passer. You know, you would have to expect some really big second year jumps from their draft class from last year with Mykel Williams, who's also coming off a torn ACL. Alfred Collins and C.J. West are not, you know, dynamic interior pass rushers, and I think we knew that before, you know, after they were drafted, before they even played their rookie seasons. But, you know, maybe they can add a little bit more push, and can they get a little bit more from everybody on top of it? But, man, Osa Odighizuwa, I think, is key and was probably one of the sleeper biggest additions, not only for the 49ers, but around the league.
17: Brian, I'm going to share with you my biggest question heading into Niners training camp, and it, of course, has to do with the quarterback position. It has to do with Brock Purdy. Throughout his entire career, and I know you know this well, there's always been what's around him, right? Well, he's passing the ball to Debo, or he's passing the ball, he's got McCaffrey behind him, or he's got George Kittle out there always, or he's got Kyle Shanahan drawing up plays for him. There have always been reasons why Brock Purdy, as Mr. Irrelevant, has become as successful as he is, and that's been used to undermine him, and now he's paid like a franchise guy. The biggest question that I have, and I'm curious your thoughts on this, is Brock Purdy capable as a quarterback to make the pieces around him better? And what I mean by that is from the Pearsalls to the Striblings to Black in the backfield behind him now, who they just drafted when McCaffrey's not getting the snaps and not getting the ball. Like, are we transitioning, or can we realistically see Brock transition into this role where he is absolutely the reason why the Niners offense is as good as it is, and he's making the weapons? The weapons aren't making him.
19: Yeah, that's an awesome question, and it's something that I'm still not completely sure about, because I love Brock Purdy. I think he's awesome at what he is and what he does. And I think it's just really hard to quantify it sometimes. You know, you can throw EPA per play out there and whatever stat you want, and Brock Purdy is awesome in that. But again, you know who else was awesome in that? Jimmy Garoppolo was, and Mac Jones is as well. You know, so that you can obviously point to a Kyle Shanahan offense and know how much he can help a quarterback. But some quarterbacks have looked awful in Kyle Shanahan's offense too. So you have to be the right quarterback, and you have to see the game the right way, and then that's when that marriage happens. So it's a big portion of all of that for why Brock Purdy is good and has played the best quarterback of anybody we've seen with the 49ers in the Kyle Shanahan era, and he absolutely has. But I find it fascinating that, you know, we go through the offseason thinking, okay, how do the 49ers beat a team that just destroyed them at the end of the season twice in the Seattle Seahawks? And it looked like they just got, you know, just destroyed up front. So you think, man, you really got to get better up front to be able to do battle with the Seahawks. Well, Kyle Shanahan said during the Super Bowl when he was breaking down the Seahawks, and then what they did, which is, you know, you kind of have to forget what coaches and GMs say during the offseason and believe what they do. And what the 49ers did was draft a fourth round interior offensive lineman, bring in a veteran free agent that's coming off an injury. You know, they didn't do anything on the offensive line to get massively better. Mm. But what they did is they brought in Mike Evans. They spent their first draft pick on a tall, speedy wide receiver that can potentially win on the outside. And

0: that's something we're going to find out about this year. The 49ers have done a really good job because of scheme, because of, you know, I think Chris Forster is a very good offensive line coach. You can get by with, you know, one really awesome player, left tackle, and then, you know, solid right guard, and, you know, some good play from Cole McKivitz at right tackle, who's become sort of a bargain now for them as a starting right tackle, even though he was much maligned at one point in his career. And you know, just some solid guys on the interior, right? You can get by with that, but that clearly wasn't enough against the Seattle Seahawks this year. And it's fascinating with the 49ers because you look at the schedule and it's like, okay, they're playing this team, that team, whatever. But it's all about the Rams and the Seahawks.
1: Yeah.
0: Mm-hmm. You got to beat the Rams and the Seahawks because they're the best teams in the NFL. And whoever comes out of the West is probably the favorite to win the Super Bowl once again this year. And as we all know, the NFC Championship game was the Super Bowl last year. Yeah. And if you can't do battle with the Seahawks up front, you will not hoist that Lombardi.
1: At least the Niners have three bye weeks. Well, so does everybody else in the division because there's the actual bye week, and then you play the Cardinals twice. So at least there's three bye weeks in there. Brian Peacock joining us from the Locked On 49ers podcast ahead of the Niners training camp officially getting going. The rookies have reported, but the big guns show up pretty soon. Brian, over the handful of years that I got to cover Niners training camp for ABC 10, we just got used to every year. Okay, there's a different contract holdout conversation from Debo to Ayuk to Juwan Jennings, right? There's just always that underlying. There's some kind of negotiation happening, whether it was a hold in or a holdout. We had the Trent Williams stuff earlier this season, and I know the Brandon Ayuk drama is still technically connected to the Niners, although it feels more outside the walls than inside the walls of the organization at this point. But how refreshing is it, I imagine, for Kyle Shanahan, John Lynch, and even us to go into a Niners training camp where we're not dealing with the looming contract dispute or holdout or anything like that?
0: Well, yeah, you always have to have one. So luckily for the 49ers, they just got the holdover of this Brandon Ayuk stuff to bring some drama to the situation while they're at Cabo, and they can see the tweets and the Instagram posts roll in and enjoy that, even though they don't have to do any of these big contract restructures. It's huge for the 49ers, and I think they made it a point this offseason to make sure everything got done early so they didn't have that looming over their heads.
2: Dejon Stribling, they obviously took him at the top of the second round, traded down. A lot of people at first, I will say, were like, wait, what are they doing? Mm. Like, he wasn't put on a lot of analysts' boards as being a guy who has that high of value. Clearly, they saw something in him. And now we're starting to hear other people come out and say, this guy could be, you know, your yak guy and all of this stuff. What is your first initial thoughts on Stribling and how really much of a role he can play in that offense year one?
0: Yeah, and I love the draft process for that because you put in so much work and you go through the whole spring and then, you know, it's a winter and spring and then all of a sudden the draft happens and a team drafts a player that nobody had that high. And the initial reaction is like, what are they doing? Fire everybody. The sky is falling. And then what happens is this awesome period after the draft where it becomes, I love the term cope scouting, which you see a lot. So everybody is going to now stop looking at all the prospects and only look at the prospects that their favorite team drafted and talk themselves into how amazing these players are going to be. So you get this crazy roller coaster of ups and downs, and it becomes the worst draft ever to become, oh yeah, we actually did draft Devin Hall of Famers. So I do think it'll be somewhere in between that on the roller coaster. Is it going to be the downslope or the upslope of that roller coaster? I'm not sure. My evaluation of Dejon Stribling was that you know, he was probably drafted slightly high. He is ridiculously fast, and I love his size combination to go with that speed. And the usable, because the 49ers have drafted some good 40 times, mm-hmm. and those players haven't turned out really good at wide receiver because they didn't have usable traits, you know, the Danny Grays of the world. It's like, okay, they're fast, but what else? And it seems sometimes that, you know, the 49ers were kind of just like, ah, we need to draft a receiver. This guy ran fast, so let's try him out, you know. And I hope that's not the case with Dejon Stribling. And I don't think it is because he's got two very important usable traits, which is the ability to make plays after the catch and his ability to block and willingness to block. And I think that's going to fit in great. And I think that's going to help him develop the rest of his game. The one drawback with Stribling that was pretty obvious to me watching him is that he is very tight as an athlete, you know. But to be honest with you, he's almost closer to a smaller version of DK Metcalf the way he moves on the field.

0: than expecting him to be a loose, like route running type of player, really ever, just because he's so strong, but he's so tightly wound. And you see that a lot with guys that run 4.3. It's hard for them to break down and hard for them to move laterally. So I don't know if he's ever going to be a route you up type of player, but I love his physicality and his ability to run after the catch. And I think that will help him get on the field while he develops the rest of his route tree.
1: Brian, real quick before we let you go, appreciate you taking the time. In terms of names to watch, there are obviously so many names on this Niners roster, the obvious ones. Is there like a fly under the radar name or a name that that you're intrigued about? Like a name for me is not necessarily an unknown guy, but is like, is Diamador Lenore ready to make a big leap into potentially being an all-pro type corner to help out that defense, which is going to need to be able to hang with the Rams and Seahawks as best as they possibly can? So that's a name that I'm always kind of keeping an eye on. But are there any names, maybe you've mentioned it already, just that you're paying attention to outside of the obvious?
0: Yeah, I think defensively there's so many young players, and you know that development curve for players isn't linear. So what are we going to see in year two from Alfred Collins and C.J. West? To be honest with you, I liked more of what I saw from C.J. West, the fourth rounder last year, than the second rounder in Alfred Collins. Because I think C.J. West, you talk about usable traits and his ability to hold up against the run. I think he's a better run-defending defensive tackle than Alfred Collins just because he's built a little bit lower to the ground, and Alfred Collins with that height can get kind of stood up a little bit more. But Alfred Collins, he was a top 50 pick. And so if you are not even, you know, the best couple of run defenders on your defensive line and you don't give much as a pass rusher, I think we need to see a big development in Alfred Collins and his ability to impact the game down in and down out in year two. I really like what CJ West is going to be able to bring. He's not going to be a big time pass rusher probably ever, but you know, kind of that nose tackle, that one technique interior defender. But two intriguing names we haven't talked about. I think there's a lot of expectations on Romello Height, but the fourth round interior defensive lineman, Grayson Halton, has some similarities to Osa Odigizuwa, and the 49ers were the worst interior pass rushing team in the league. Mm-hmm. So, you know, Romello Height and Grayson Halton, can they prove to be part of that second unit and that second wave of pass rushers, for the 49ers? I think is going to be huge as rookies. And then don't write off Nick Martin yet, the 49ers' third-round pick, who's another guy who one of his best traits in college was his ability to blitz. And so we'll look, I love that Dre Greenlaw is back. Is he going to play 16 games? Probably not. Right. So we're going to see Nick Martin on the field. And I think Raheem Morris might be able to utilize him in the blitz game. And so that's another couple of interesting names that could come in and really help the 49ers pass rush across the board because, man, they need to get better just everywhere getting after the quarterback.
1: Brian Peacock, you're incredible with what you do. We appreciate you and keep up the great work over there on the Locked On 49ers podcast throughout the training camp coverage and the build up to the NFL season. 50 days away from the start of the NFL season. We're almost through it, Brian, but we appreciate you. And it won't be the last time, I'm sure, during this training camp process that we have you on to talk about everything going on with the Niners as 49er faithful. Very excited for this pivotal season. Appreciate you, Brian. Talk to you soon.
0: Absolutely. Matt, Kayla, thank you.
2: Thanks, Brian.
1: The great Brian Peacock joining us. We'll take the break. When we come back, sticking with Niners talk, I have some Brock Purdy numbers to ponder. That maybe
2: are they Purdy?
1: Some Purdy numbers
2: yeah.
1: that give you maybe a better idea of the difference between Brock Purdy and Mac Jones, with Brock being QB1, and how different and maybe how wide the gap is between the two. Plus, a new kind of advantage in the NFL, or at least something being tracked more than I've seen it tracked before. We'll have that when we return. It's Matt and Kayla on Sacktown Sports.
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1: The San Francisco 49ers can boast, I think confidently, that they might have the best 1-2 quarterback duo in the NFL with Brock Purdy as their starter and Mac Jones as their backup. And of course, Mac Jones had to step up in a major way last season with all the injuries that Brock Purdy dealt with. But I mean this as respectfully as possible. Hopefully we don't see Mac Jones play a single snap for the 49ers this season, which means that Brock Purdy was able to stay healthy. Mm-hmm. That's what the Niners are hoping for. That's what the Niners want. But you can always use some quarterback depth. And the Kings, the Niners feel like they have the best depth in the league with Mac Jones. But like you said yesterday, Kayla, there were some people in our comment section that were questioning, hey, how much better is Brock Purdy really than Mac Jones? Should the Niners even consider starting Mac Jones? Well, I don't think that's a realistic conversation whatsoever. But to those people who might feel that a certain type of way, I found a couple of numbers from Brock Purdy and Mac Jones last season that illustrate, I think, the gap between the two and more illustrate how good Brock Purdy is when he's healthy and he's staying on the field. This one is a direct comparison between Brock Purdy and Mac Jones last season. Brock Purdy started 9 games. Mac Jones started 8 games. The 49ers as a team had 20 completions last season of 20 or more air yards. So the ball traveling 20 or more yards in the air. So essentially long completions, deep balls.
8: And this was the first one was whose stat?
1: Well, this is Purdy has 9 starts. Okay. Mac Jones has 8 starts. The 49ers as a team had 20 completions of 20 plus air yards.
8: Okay.
1: Brock Purdy had 16 of those 20.
8: Oh.
1: Mac Jones had 4.
8: Okay.
1: So.
8: Interesting.
1: When Brock is under center, the Niners have had significantly more explosive passing plays. Mac Jones had significantly less. There's also a note here. Christian McCaffrey was on pace for 1,000 yards until Brock Purdy came back. Why? Mm-hmm. Because when Mac Jones was in, the Niners relied so heavily on McCaffrey. But when Purdy is in, they don't have to rely as heavily on McCaffrey because Purdy has the capability of making bigger plays himself. And ultimately, as much as we love Christian McCaffrey and want him to be a star, the Niners, I think, would rather significantly decrease his workload, not increase it or keep it at the same level. I don't even know if they even could increase it based off of what his workload was last season. It's very obvious, and Kyle Shanahan has said similar things, like the Niners want to make Christian McCaffrey's life and job easier. Because the fact that he stayed healthy last season is pretty incredible.
8: It's an anomaly.
1: So there's that. And then there's this number. This isn't a comparison to Mac Jones. This is just a stat that speaks to Brock Purdy's creativity. The lowest pressure to sack rate during the 2025 season, minimum 100 pressured dropbacks. Brock Purdy is the best in the NFL at just 9.9%. So when that man was pressured, he was only sacked 9.9% of the time.
8: That's actually a little surprising because I think he's a decent mobile guy.
1: Yep.
8: I mean, and Mac Jones, let's make it clear. Bless his heart, but he ain't no mobile quarterback. That's not who Mac is. That's surprising, though. Ranking the highest?
1: Yeah. He's not. So only 9.
8: And avoiding pressure.
1: Minimum 100 times pressured. 100 pressure dropbacks. Brock Purdy got sacked.
8: Interesting.
1: Only 9.9%, which means he's either getting the ball out quickly, he's got enough creativity with his legs to escape pressure.
8: That's a good stat.
1: So, and for context here, number 2 is Bo Nix at 11.2%. Mm-hmm. Jordan Love, number 3 at 11.8%. Caleb Williams, number 4 at 12%. Joe Flacco, number 5 at 12.8%. Matt Stafford at 13.4%. Bryce Young, 13.8%. And finally, Dak Prescott, 14.4%.
8: So what's funny is, and I know Holistic in the YouTube chat, by the way, you can get involved in our YouTube chat, the text line, call in. What's that number again?
1: 916-339-1140.
8: You got that one memorized. We always like you guys participating and enjoy it. So Holistic has been saying, and he said this for the past couple of days too, when we're talking about Brock Purdy in particular, he keeps saying Brock needs a long ball.
1: No, he needs a long target. He's capable of throwing the ball down the field. He needs a target.
8: And, which he's not been able to have a healthy one.
1: And Pearsall is
8: not healthy.
1: Like, when Pearsall played, he was that guy.
8: No, yeah, he just didn't play that much.
1: And true. Dazon Stribling has a chance to be that guy.
8: And he has a bigger chance to be a guy who can get you extra yards.
1: Yak Daddy?
8: Yeah. He's my new A.J. Brown, baby.
1: He's the Yak Daddy, according to Kayla. And then, of course, Mike Evans is not as much of a deep ball threat anymore, but he's tall as hell, so lob it up there and let him go get
8: it. Yeah, especially, yeah, like you were saying, when he's down there.
1: But the whole point is, like, if the offense for the Niners is going to be as good as I believe they need it to be, they need to get back to explosive offensive plays. And it's not even close compared to Brock Purdy versus Mac Jones and their ability for explosive plays. Mac Jones was really, really good for the Niners last season at holding it down. 16-4, only four completions of the ball thrown over 20 yards. And I'm talking about the ball thrown, not caught at the 10-yard line and ran in for another 10 mm-hmm. yards. Like, that's not what we're talking about here.
8: I think your point being, too, now this is very hard for me because I grew into being a Mac hater to a Mac lover.
1: Yes.
8: And Mac daddy, I guess you could say. And when it comes down to it, though, your numbers are kind of proving why there might not have been a market for him, even in a world where everyone's looking for an NFL starter. Mm-hmm. Because I think some of these organizations looked at Mac Jones as like, look, we understand you came in and you were really good when you needed to be, mm-hmm. but you're also being, you know, kind of schemed up with Kyle Shanahan, who's mm-hmm. known for doing that. And he put you in really good positions to succeed. Now, to Mac's credit, he was tough as a nail. Yes. Like, that's what I loved about Mac last year is he just, there was something about his will to win when he got out on the field in that backup spot and took over for Brock in those 7 or 8 games, like you mentioned. Mm-hmm. I just loved like his will to win, but you're right. I think they had to go out of their way, Shanahan did, to scheme him up to be in a better position when it comes to Brock. And we're seeing it with these numbers you're comparing, that Brock just has a little bit more ability to be that better quarterback all around.
1: What if we looked at it this way, though? What if Mac Jones put up the numbers to be a good starting quarterback, but Brock Purdy's explosive plays and ability to use his legs to avoid sacks and create explosive opportunities, that's what separates him as a potential franchise quarterback? Because that's what the Niners are paying him as. Mm-hmm. So maybe Mac Jones is a starter in the sense that he'll make the right plays, he'll stay in the pocket, and you can win football games with him as long as you scheme correctly, a la Kyle Shanahan. But Brock is, I need a big play. I got 2 minutes. I need a game-winning drive. I need someone who's going to go out and win the game for me. Brock, above and beyond, has that capability more than Mac Jones does. That's how I look at it.
8: Yeah, well, and that's the reason why Purdy is your starter. And I think Mac Jones would work as a starter, and like you said, probably a decent successful starter in certain places, like maybe Minnesota, because again, that's a guy that knows how, Kevin McConnell knows how to scheme things up, knows how to make guys like Sam Darnold maybe look better sometimes than what they are. And I just think that's, again, Matt, why you see him as a backup here. Maybe he'll get another shot at being a starter somewhere else, but mm-hmm. I think that's probably the reason he's still here. And there weren't a lot of other places that were like, oh, we could see him as the guy, what we can do for him to be a successful starter.
1: Or weren't willing to pay what the Niners were demanding.
8: Yeah, because I think that was probably pretty high too.
1: Really quickly, we talked about this yesterday with George Kittle and other NFL players commenting on the grass at MetLife Stadium for the World Cup final. Mm. I have not seen this tracked before, but The Athletic did it. Maybe it's happened before. I've never seen this. A different kind of schedule advantage, because we always talk about travel miles.
8: Oh, and
1: we
8: did see this.
1: This is the teams that play the fewest amount of games on turf. And those teams in the ideal range are the Pittsburgh Steelers, Las Vegas Raiders, Miami Dolphins, Philadelphia Eagles, and Denver Broncos. The Steelers play only 3 games on turf. That's the lowest. All those other teams play 4 games. In the still great category are a good group of teams, including the San Francisco 49ers. The Niners only play 5 games on turf this season, but that's like in the mild. For context, the worst case, two teams that play 15 games on turf, the New York Giants and the Tennessee Titans.
8: Yep.
1: Like, that's a new kind of advantage or disadvantage, because we've seen the injuries that happen on turf.
8: Mm-hmm.
1: I just wonder, and especially for a team like the Niners, like, all five of those games, I can promise you they're going to be scared because of how many injuries the Niners get. I've never seen it tracked like games on turf being an advantage or disadvantage in the NFL.
8: Because I think while it's always been a, you know, something that we're debating on what they should do, now that the World Cup has been here and those turfs were taken out and grass was put in, and now we're starting to see it at a whole different level.
1: It's like, we can do it.
8: Yeah, and now we're tracking it, and then guess what can happen? They can go back at the end of the year, and now they can say, these many injuries happened on this team, and oh my gosh, is it because they played 15 games on turf? Like, that's what's happening here.
1: And it's only, the noise is only going to get louder because we saw the World Cup bring in these surfaces into these stadiums. We know y'all can do it. You just have to pay for it. Mm-hmm. And the players are calling for it. So freaking do it. I just thought that was interesting to track. We'll take a break. When we come back, it's time to pick a side next, including something I hate about the Raiders and Kirk Cousins. Stop it now. We'll talk about it next on Pick a Side. It's Matt and Kayla, Sackdown Sports.
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19: Pick a side, any side. It's time for Pick a Side on Matt and Kayla.
1: All right, let's get this over with. I got to talk about this first top. Saw this yesterday. Just grinds my gears, Anthony. Take it away.
8: Right?
1: No, I'm not okay with this. This pissed me off. Anthony, go.
25: It is crazy. Ian Rapoport is reporting that the Raiders are planning to start Kirk Cousins for the whole season.
8: Oh, my God. I'll start.
25: Is this a bad move?
8: Yeah, because he's trying to. He can't digest this. He cannot. I need those, like, resuscitators out. Look. I don't agree with this, and I'm one of those that originally said, I'm so glad Kirk Cousins is coming there because you can slowly work in Fernando Mendoza, but waiting a whole season to do it, now, unless there's something that is really glaring from Mendoza that they feel like they cannot put him back on the field, or that Kirk Cousins just goes on a heater. Those are the only two things why I would say you don't bring in Mendoza. But already having this notion that you're not going to bring in Mendoza, you're just going to start Kirk, I don't agree with it. I don't think it's a good thing.
1: Kirk, with all due respect, you've got, let me double check this right. Yep. You've got 8 weeks. 8 weeks to do your little, I'm a Raider, yay! Then get your ass to the sideline, because week 9, when the Raiders travel to Levi Stadium to play the San Francisco 49ers, Fernando Mendoza better be the freaking starter. I hate this report from Ian Rapoport. I hate Ian Rapoport for even putting this out into the ether. No!
8: Funny.
1: Listen, I have already accepted the fact that Fernando's not going to start day one. Fine. I won't be an impatient, whiny Raider fan about that. If I watch 17 weeks of Kirk Cousins with Fernando Mendoza on the sidelines every 5 seconds, look, he's got a head and earpiece in. Look, he's learning. Get his ass on the field. Don't do this to me. And then trade Max Crosby halfway through and make it worse?
8: It's either that or they think the line is going to be that atrocious again that they're just like, yeah, we're just going to wait another year.
25: Honestly, let Kirk get hit.
8: Yeah, let Kirk just get bulldozed.
1: Kirk, you're here.
25: Poor guy.
1: Kirk, respectfully, you're here to die.
8: His poor chains on plane rides home at the end of the season, they're all broken. Yeah. They're all just falling off.
1: From the 916, Mendoza isn't ready. What do you know? What do you know, 916? You don't know? He's ready.
25: It's got to just be like the line, right? Like they're planning on starting Kirk Cousins. There's at a certain point, it's not going to be. But like no one's expecting that to be a thing.
8: I mean,
1: how dare you even suggest it? True.
8: I guess they're just putting it out here because if for some reason it does happen that the line's not that good, they're like, see, we just wanted to make sure we didn't give you false hope.
1: Stupid.
8: Didn't give you Raiders false
1: then
8: hope.
1: Then trade for a new line. I want to see Fernando.
8: That'd be a lot of people in the NFL and teams wanting to do that.
25: ESPN to Jordan Rodgers says it's championship or bust for Lane Kiffin this year at LSU.
8: Well, you can tell he's the new highest paid college analyst on ESPN Network, because here come the hot takes. We'll talk about Aaron Rodgers later, but this one, Anthony, did you have to say something?
25: No.
8: Oh, I was going to say, this man's coming out with some ridiculous takes. Whoa. Look, I know Lane Kiffin has expectations more than ever now that he is at LSU, but this is his first season at LSU. Oh, we've got sound.
1: I was going to say, should we hear
8: sorry,
1: from Jordan?
8: I was so heated about this, I just took over.
1: Listen, my heart rate's still coming down from the Fernando Mendoza thing. I need a second, so here is Jordan Rodgers.
0: The Bush, Lane Kiffin has to reach the national championship game or it's a failure. If he can't get further than he did at Ole Miss with more resources at LSU, then what are we even doing here? If you look at this roster, and I'm not even talking about how much money LSU is spending over the next 6 or 7 years, to field the 2026 version of LSU, they're spending over $100 million. That's $54 million to have Brian Kelly not coach them. That's $40 million plus to a roster that you accumulated talent through the NIL portal. And you have $13 million for Lane Kiffin. That's over $100 million. If you can't get further than Ole Miss did last year with a quarterback that nobody wanted that came from the FCS level, albeit he's a stud, love him. That was a great get by Ole Miss. But if you can't get that far, if not further, it's a failure. Not saying Lane Kiffin's job's in jeopardy if he doesn't reach the national championship, but it is national championship or bust. They have to get there with the roster that Lane Kiffin has accumulated. There's that much talent, and that's what the expectations are.
8: Championship or bust, no. Do they need to win big this year and maybe a championship next year? Yeah, but championship or bust in Giffen's first year, no.
1: My takeaway from that is Jordan has great hair. Other than that...
8: And he's Rodgers' brother.
1: That's all right, cool. He has great hair. Other than that, what... Question to you is, what would be a failure?
8: Yeah.
1: Where's the line?
8: Okay. Lane Kiffin does not win playoff games. That is actually something that he, believe it or not, in terms of this kind of playoff system, doesn't win them.
1: So if he wins a playoff game,
8: he needs to win a playoff game, I would say, this year. And then next year, I think expectations are probably like take us to the promised land.
1: So get there, get there and win at least a playoff game, and then... Big rung or next rung up the ladder next year. Okay.
8: The guy on the biggest hot seat is Kalen DeBoer, no doubt at Alabama. That's the guy on the biggest hot seat.
1: Well, we'll come back and switch gears to a little bit of Sacramento Kings talk. I haven't talked a lot of Kings hoops today. That's because football has taken over. Malik Monk is one of the most interesting players on this roster when trying to figure out what his role looks like. There's an obvious role, which we've talked about, the secondary ball handler. But there's a stat out there that makes me think, hey, maybe he should share the court a little bit with Darius Acuff Jr. We'll discuss that when we return. It's Matt and Kayla on Sacktown Sports.
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1: I'm convinced Kayla Anderson put that Raiders Fernando Mendoza topic.
8: No, I didn't.
1: In
8: There's
1: pick
8: no
1: aside
8: way.
1: To set me off.
8: No way.
1: And hurt me.
8: I would never do such a thing.
1: How? Yeah, I can't even have the off season to hope. We can't even get through the whole off season. Boy,
30: Fernando Mendoza might not play a single game because Kirk Cousins is there. Ooh, screw you and your hope, Raider fan.
1: Fine. I can't even have a summer. 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
8: Those of you that don't get to watch us on YouTube, first of all, you should go to the YouTube channel, subscribe to Sacktown Sports. We're up to 16,000 subscribers. Thanks to everyone who subscribes, and go give us a little subscribe there if you don't.
1: Thumbs up.
8: He was doing this ridiculous thing that he does. I don't know how to describe it. But he talks out of the side of his mouth, and his head goes to one side.
1: It's a tick.
8: And it, we all have them.
1: Oh,
8: we
1: yeah.
8: all
1: yeah,
8: have them.
1: I'm watching it back in real time, and I'm horrified by what I just did. It's true, though, but that's the voice. That's the voice of everyone's like,
30: I'm here to ruin your fun.
8: Yeah.
30: You don't get to have
8: the
30: good
8: fun
30: games.
8: Police.
30: Oh, you're
8: NFL.
30: A Raider fan. You're a Raider fan. You got Fernando Mendoza. Guess what? He's not going to play. Wait till next year, loser.
1: Then Arch Manning's going to be in the league, and everyone's going,
30: ooh, Arch Manning, ooh.
8: Nah, he won't.
1: If Fernando wears a headset for the entire season on the sidelines, I'm going to lose it.
8: What if he does that, but he breaks iPads at least? Like, he gives us, like, so even though he's not out there actually.
1: He'd be too nice. He'd be like, trying to fix it. Oh my God, I'm so sorry.
8: I'd break like 16 of those iPads.
1: Yes, you'd break anything and everything.
8: I'd be throwing them at the fans. Not the fans in the stands, like the big fans on the field.
1: Yeah.
8: I'd have so much fun doing that.
1: I honestly, one thing that I've always wanted to do is experience what it's like to wear those ginormous jackets that they have.
8: Oh, like in the cold?
1: When it's cold as hell. And they're all sitting there freezing to death, but there's this ginormous, like, Letterman jacket, basically, that they put over and looks like a horse blanket. If Fernando's only thing he does is wear a freaking jacket, I'm gonna be pissed. Put him in.
8: One more thing. When it came to, I'm gonna task you with something.
1: No.
8: And you, I think you I need to it. Promise me to do that.
1: No.
8: What I'm gonna say, because we have the whole summer here. We need content.
1: Mm-hmm.
8: And we can use clips from this because it's, I think officially we can. Throwing iPads. The reason why that brought up this is because I
1: this.
8: Just finished quarterback.
1: Okay.
8: And I'm pretty sure I am the female version of Cam Ward.
1: Okay.
8: I'm pretty sure.
1: Does he throw an iPad?
8: He does everything I do.
1: I thought you were, I thought you said he was super nice and quiet.
8: He
0: do
8: is.
0: Do you throw iPads?
1: Oh, she would.
8: I would. Oh, okay. Yeah, sure, I totally would. But like,
1: I'm surprised that laptop hasn't gotten
8: you. You know, we're May 24th, 25th. He's born the day after, or not.
1: Is he?
8: Yeah, he's the 25th.
1: Oh.
8: I'm the 24th. You're the 23rd.
1: What up?
8: Watch it and please tell me his tendencies and his bursts of.
1: For his sake, I hope you're wrong.
8: No, and you just watch it. I think you're going to see this.
1: Listen, I do not want my quarterback to go Kayla Anderson on the
8: sidelines. No, but it's a good thing.
1: Is it?
8: Yes.
1: Is it?
8: Yes.
1: Oh, I incompleted a pass. That's Kayla Anderson. You should have caught the ball, you idiot. Bleep, bleep, bleep, bleep, bleep.
8: It's in context. No, it's, if you watch it, you'll be like, okay, this makes sense.
1: All right, I'll watch and see if how Cam Ward is like my co-host. I'm amazed that laptop hasn't been chucked across the room from time to time. But then again, we haven't worked together yet in season, in football
8: Ooh,
1: season.
8: Ooh,
1: so I'm going to see like stressed out week six, Kayla.
8: Just I mean, a meltdown.
1: She screamed at me about Debo earlier. I got scared. I was like,
8: no, that's awesome. Just me being that was the one thing. When I get passionate about something, I don't even know I'm going that direction.
1: Yeah, no, there was death and hellfire in your eyes. I was like,
8: I did see Matt kind of get squeamish at some point.
1: Yeah, I look over and Anthony's in the room going, yay, kid him.
0: I was having a great time.
1: Kill him. Murder.
8: Red rum.
1: Yeah, you put that story in there to make me mad, and I don't like that.
8: I didn't, because I agree with summer. You.
1: Give me the summer to pretend that Fernando Mendoza week one is going to be the MVP, okay? And then when the reality comes crashing down for the Raiders like it always does, then I can be sad, you know? You know? Like, week eight, the Raiders play the Jets. What better team
8: I agree
1: to
8: with
1: debut
8: that. No, I agree
1: than
8: with
1: the
8: that.
1: Lowly Jets that you'll beat the crap
8: yeah,
1: out of?
8: Yeah, I'm not against you on that. Not.
1: Week one's against the Dolphins. Just started.
8: Yeah.
1: What are the Dolphins going to do?
8: He might be better than Malik Willis at that point.
1: Cute little sea animals. They ain't going to do nothing. Mm-mm. Then you can sit in week two against the Chargers if you want.
8: What do the Dolphins make? That's like the sound.
0: Something like that. Yeah,
8: yeah, that's pretty good, huh?
1: Why did you have a dolphin impression so ready to go?
8: I don't know, but now Anthony has it.
0: It was pretty good.
8: Yeah. We could use it down the road.
1: Yeah.
8: Things get fishy.
1: All right. Stop it. It's the third time you've tried to... No, Anthony, stop. It's the third time you've done a pun today, and I don't like it. I'm recovering from Fernando frustration, and you're doing puns. Stop it. I swear to God, if Fernando doesn't play this
8: God.
1: Season, I'm going to lose
8: this
1: my
8: Starbucks
1: mind.
8: Starbucks iced energy was good today for me.
0: How good does Kirk Cousins have to be for him to not start?
1: Or how bad does the line have to be for him to not start?
0: You think that they would sacrifice old man Kirk Cousins?
8: For sure.
0: Really?
1: Yeah. I would throw Tom Brady out there. I would throw Brady out there to take a hit for Fernando if it meant Fernando could play sooner.
8: Who's their third stringer?
1: Who cares?
0: I don't know.
1: His name's Unemployed. Who is the night? Hold on.
8: Don't Raiders. Say this because Definitely. At this point, we're going to be going through both quarterbacks.
1: Don't. Fernando, no. Fernando is not getting hurt.
0: Aiden O'Connell.
1: Oh, yeah.
8: Aiden O'Connell.
1: Yeah, he can send his
8: He's
1: ass in
8: still
1: there.
8: On the team.
1: I love you, Aiden, but dude.
8: Forever Raider.
1: If someone has to get their leg snapped, I'm sorry. Like it's you're if Fernando is playing and there's a blitz, your job is to run in on the sidelines and take that hit. I'll take the penalty. I don't care. You're taking the hit. Save that man. Change the Raider face to Fernando Mendoza with no eye patch and smiling on the logo.
8: We could do, guys, every Monday, we could do Matt's meltdown. And it'll be like whatever happens that day.
0: And every week it's right. Because Fernando Mendoza didn't start.
1: It's just Fernando.
0: It's the same thing.
1: Because you know, every time you tune into a Raider game, it's going to be, and here's Kirk Cousins taking the field. Here are his stats. He's got 7 interceptions to 3 touchdowns.
8: Go to the sideline.
1: There's Fernando there, the future of the Raiders. All of your hope. He's sitting there reading an iPad because but he's not going to play. That's going to piss me off.
8: That is probably what is going to be the case. They should make that a bet. An actual bet this season.
1: What week he plays?
8: Well, how many times they take to the sideline in every game that Kirk Cousins starts?
1: Taylor Swift 1, Fernando Mendoza 2. Yeah. Oh, God, when the Raiders play the Chiefs, put Fernando in the suite with Taylor.
8: Yep.
1: I don't care. Put him up there. Let him chit-chat.
8: Yeah. Oh, yeah.
1: Show them together. And put Mama Kelsey up there, too. Why not?
8: She was a traitor.
1: God, piss me off with this Fernando Mendoza not going to play thing. I had accepted that he's not going to start the season, okay? I got there.
8: Blame Ian Rappaport, not me.
1: No, you put it in there intentionally. And I read it yesterday, and I got mad yesterday, but I didn't get to talk about it. Now I'm letting it out. This is your fault.
8: I'm not an instigator.
1: And you're laughing. And you're laughing. Laughing at my frustration. Maybe I can get Alan Stiles to yell about it, too.
8: He might be.
1: Alan's a Raider fan. I'm sure he'll handle things cool, calm, and collected
8: always.
1: Like me. Raider fans, listen, we're known. Raider fans, we're known for being cool, even keeled, never overreacting, and certainly not gullible. That's not
8: never.
1: Us. Never. And if text line, if you bring up Jamarcus Russell one more time.
8: Wait, why are they bringing up Jamarcus Russell?
1: Do you want to wait until he's ready, or do you want to wait Jamarcus Russell part two?
0: Yeah, don't that's why that happened.
1: Don't
0: for sure.
1: Yeah.
0: Because he played.
1: Because Fernando Mendoza actually watches film and doesn't get sent blank DVDs.
8: Facts.
1: Mendoza was running the third and fourth teams in OTA, so maybe he's the third QB. Shut up!
8: Oh, goodness. Text line going.
1: Dolphins are thanking their lucky stars they'll get a win week one against the Raiders. Screw you and your dumb fish. Yeah, dumb. Not even an intelligent sound. Sounds like a broken smoke alarm.
8: They're such good animals.
1: They are. They're very cute. Bad
8: football
1: team.
8: Swim with them.
1: Oh, I would love to do that. Would love to do that. The only time I've swam with fish ever was snorkeling.
8: In the bathtub?
1: No. What?
8: I don't know. Maybe your kid dumped the fish in there.
1: Like an actual fish?
8: Yeah. Didn't you say the story of... One time, died.
1: I killed a fish by putting it in a book. Anthony, did you hear this?
0: No, but that. What did you think was going to happen?
1: Listen, listen.
8: Fish out of water.
1: I hear the spark notes because I've told this story before of why my mom thought I would be a serial killer. I had a fish. I had a goldfish. It was in my room. I was a little kid. I wanted to read to the goldfish, so I took the goldfish out of the water, put it in the book so I could read to it. Goldfish stopped moving. I panicked, didn't know what to do with said goldfish, so I closed the book on the goldfish, put the goldfish in the book back into the shelf. Mom came in a while later. I was staring at the book out of fear. She opened the book, found a dead goldfish, thought her son was a psychopath.
8: That's so funny, by
0: How
8: the way.
0: How old were you?
1: This was about a week ago.
0: Okay.
8: Oh, yeah, then you're a psychopath. Yeah.
1: No,
8: definitely.
1: I was like 4. Probably.
0: Okay.
1: My son's age.
8: Yeah, that's still young enough.
0: To kill a goldfish.
1: Goldfish, you're actually very smart. Well, not smart enough to win a football game. I am not Marcus.
8: That is a bad roster over there. And I love Malik Willis.
1: JR says, just win, baby. No, just start Fernando Mendoza, baby.
8: Logical, PETA on line one for Matt.
1: Logical Raptors Fanatic says, Matt melts down over everything. So?
8: Just the Raiders.
1: Just because all my sports teams are so great. Raiders, Kings, A's fan. What is joy?
0: At a certain point, there's like a zen that goes over you, right? Because they're so bad all the time. Right?
1: No, you never get numb. Everyone says, I'm just numb to it. No, you're not. You're a liar. You bleed and suffer every year. Like
0: there's no numbness, but I think that there's less hope.
1: Oh, no. We still can find false hope.
0: Okay.
1: Think about it in Sacramento. Oh, my God. Jack Cooley. We love Jack Cooley. And I love Jack Cooley too, but come on. Come on.
0: Yeah.
1: We all do it.
0: A little bit of hope.
8: I'm rooting for you. I can't say we are. I'd be speaking for all the listeners.
1: No. They want the Raiders to suck. They want to see my pain. I wouldn't know what to do if the Raiders are good. The year they were halfway decent when Derek Carr had his MVP season, I was like, what do I do?
8: Mm-hmm.
1: They're good. And then he's broke his whatever, and they lost
8: to the rest is history.
1: Freaking Texans in the wild card game. And I was like, ah, this is familiar.
8: That was false hope.
1: This is pain. Yeah. At least the A's are crashing back down to earth just to make me sad.
8: Well, how about the Kings, though? That's another one of your teams.
1: Yeah, how about them? They're so good.
8: You know?
1: Yeah, they're great.
8: Maybe in the future.
1: Malik Monk is one of the things about the Kings that I very much enjoy. What?
8: I know what he needs. What's the Malik drop? He needs a little of this right now. In nomine
1: Patris et Filii et Spiritus Sancti. Yes. I love that sound because they play it every time he hits a three, and I just know there's someone in the crowd that has never been to a Kings game before that is very offended by it.
8: Oh, really?
1: I'm sure.
8: Oh, I'm a practicer of yoga, so this to me is part of yoga practice.
1: But that's like a Catholic Latin thing.
0: It's got to be more confusion than offended.
8: It's a monk.
0: I feel like it happened to you. Like,
1: well,
0: whoa.
1: I guess it is. Be a monk,
0: yeah. Like, why is that here? if you don't know. I mean, like, obviously we know why. But like, if you are practicing that and you're just like, I'm at a basketball game and I just heard that, that's crazy.
1: God follows me to the games. Malik Monk is a very interesting piece of this roster for Doug Christie to figure out how to use.
8: Mm-hmm.
1: All these veterans have their own elements. I mean, I think Domantas Sabonis is pretty plug and play. Like, you know exactly what Domas is, what he brings, he's going to play. Zach LaVine, we know how offensively gifted he is. Figuring out that rotation and what LaVine's role is, I think, is going to be a little difficult. But LaVine's a starter. He's paid $49 million. You're going to play him. Malik Monk is really interesting because I know that Doug understands the best version of who Malik is. I know Doug respects and appreciates who Malik is to that locker room. But when it comes to like what kind of role he has with this team, I think there's some major question marks. The one most obvious answer that we've discussed on this show before, and Whitey Gleason brought this up too, and has said in the past, like, if Malik Monk is not your backup ball handler, then Malik Monk's not playing. And I kind of agree with that as long as Zach LaVine's on the roster.
8: Yeah.
1: So naturally, I think Malik is going to be looked at as the secondary ball handler of this team, and that's mm-hmm. good. But a secondary ball handler is most needed when your primary ball handler, in this case Darius Acuff Jr., is out of the game.
8: Yeah.
1: So let's say Acuff plays 35 minutes a night. Okay, there's 13 minutes a night now that he's not playing. So those 13 minutes, Malik Monk will hold those down. Now, that doesn't mean that Malik only plays 13 minutes. There's going to be some overlap. But I saw a stat. This is from Basketball University. It's a great follow on social media, by the way. They just give really in-depth numbers and stats and just kind of some niche numbers that tell you more about players that they'll put out every once in a while. They put out a stat that makes me think, hey, maybe Malik Monk should play off ball for the Kings still and next to Darius Acuff Jr., not in terms of the starting lineup, but they should make sure those two share the floor together a decent amount. Because Malik Monk was the seventh best catch and shoot shooter in the league last season. He had an effective field goal percentage of 67.9% on 168 catch and shoot field goal attempts last season. That's behind Cam Spencer, Luke Kennard, Anthony Edwards, Jamal Murray, Colin Gillespie, just to name a few. He's one of the most efficient catch and shoot shooters in the NBA, or was last season.
8: Yeah.
1: So that makes me question, well, if Malik is really good in the catch and shoot, we know Malik can create for himself. How much should the Kings consider finding ways to overlap your two ball handlers on the floor at the same
8: interesting.
1: Time? Interesting.
8: Interesting.
1: I'm also curious too, like how good Acuff is off the ball. We haven't really seen that.
8: No, they did it a little bit in summer league, but not much.
1: It didn't look great.
8: It did not look great either. So are you suggesting, Matt, that start LaVine still?
1: Yes, I think you have to.
8: But at times you can bring in Monk and possibly pair him with Acuff.
1: I think we naturally look at Neat Clifford as the guy who's going to get those backup 2 minutes. Maybe Emmanuel Sharp can take that away from Neat, but I think if we're looking at the rotations to start the season, I would assume it's point guard, Acuff, Monk, shooting guard, LaVine, Neek, the three spot, Keegan, Hunter, the four mm-hmm. spot, Precious. And this is where it gets a little weird, because at the four spot, you could put Alex Caravan there. But then at the fifth spot, you have Cousins, geez Louise, what year is it? Sabonis, then Max, and then Dylan.
8: Mm-hmm.
1: And all three of those guys need to play. So that's where maybe Alex Caravan gets bumped for the two center lineup. And not every coach is comfortable with a 10-man rotation.
8: Right.
1: So Neek's got to play somewhere. To me, that would be at that, like, that backup two guard spot when Zach LaVine's not on the floor.
8: Okay.
1: But how, like, with Malik's skill set, plus we saw Malik and De'Aaron Fox play together a lot in the Bean team as well. So we know Malik is capable of, one, playing off the ball, or two, playing on the ball with a primary scoring guard who will play off the ball. And I don't know if Acuff can do that yet, but maybe the Kings should experiment with it. The Kings wanted to run De'Aaron off the ball more than they did before Malik arrived.
8: Well, that's it. First of all, with Darius, I am curious on that, because I think when it comes down to it, Matt, their focus right now should just be, we need to get the scoring
1: yes.
8: from Darius Acuff on point.
1: Yes.
8: Like that, we need to start, first of all, playing him on the ball like a true point guard mm-hmm. and getting his

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1: What is his role going to be?
2: Yeah.
1: Because I think it's just been so silent from his perspective, and that's fine. Mm-hmm. Maybe that doesn't mean a thing. But until I see it and see kind of what his role is going to be, it's hard for me to predict like what they value.
2: Yeah. And just to add context, I know you know this, but for the listening audience, Malik Monk did his first kid was born late
1: during
2: in the season.
1: Right?
2: Late in the season. So I imagine Malik is enjoying family time with his newborn kid. So I know you're not saying like he needs to be around more necessarily.
1: No.
2: It's just, it's easy to forget like what is Malik's role with this.
1: Because I truly forget sometimes.
2: Yeah.
1: Because we talk so much about LaVine and Sabonis still here as vets, but Malik Monk is a vet. Mm-hmm. And he has been not a crazy value like player on this team, but he's been a player that has, you know, contributed to wins been a valuable player.
2: He should have been the sixth man of the year 2 years ago.
1: Yeah, absolutely. So I want to see him incorporated in this team. Absolutely. I like Malik Monk. Mm-hmm. But like, I'm just wondering, what does Scott Perry, what does he think of Malik Monk and how much he needs to be incorporated?
2: Yeah, I think Scott looks at Malik Monk the way the league looks at Malik Monk, which is, this is nothing personal, but Malik's archetype of player is aging out. The primary scoring guard that's not a traditional point guard is kind of like fading away.
1: Mm-hmm.
2: Because, yes, we still have the Jalen Brunsons. Yes, we still have the Steph Curry's. Yes, we still have the Darius Aycliffe Jr.'s. But what separate them from who Monk is that they are primary playmakers too. And I think the Kings believe that Darius Aycliffe Jr., while he's going to be a scoring point guard, is also going to be someone to run the offense. And Malik Monk is capable of being a really, really good pick and roll passer. He was that for the Beam team.
1: Mm-hmm.
2: Multiple years, he was one of the top, if not the top, assist leader for the Sacramento Kings. He's really good at getting his teammates involved and distributing and racking up those assists. He's more creative passer than he gives credit for. But when he got the small opportunity to be the primary point guard after the De'Aaron Fox trade and run the offense, he really struggled with it. It's just not his game. He can create as a secondary ball handler in the pick and roll. He's not a traditional point guard.
1: Yeah.
2: So, and he's undersized. He's not like, if he's 6'6", then there's a place for him, but he's not. So that's how I believe Scott Perry looks at him, just like the league looks at him. And it's, again, it's just the archetype of player and what, like how length and defense and depth has never been more important than it is in the modern NBA. In addition to the shooting, which Malik, of course, brings in abundance. But that doesn't mean that Malik is not incredibly valuable and needed by the Sacramento Kings. And this is where, if I'm Doug Christie, granted, I wasn't the biggest fan of Mike Brown and vice versa, but I was there on the bench when Mike Brown unlocked the best version of Malik. And the way he did it was having Malik as your backup ball handler, that sixth man who came off the bench, and what Mike's rotation was so unique in that he would have De'Aaron play the first 5 minutes of the game and sub De'Aaron out.
1: Mm-hmm.
2: Malik would come
1: mm-hmm.
2: in, play the next 3-4 minutes.
1: Yeah.
2: And then Fox would come back in, and Fox and Monk would finish out the first quarter and start the second quarter together.
1: There was a method to it.
2: Yes.
1: Yeah.
2: Can you do that with Darius Aycliffe Jr. and Malik Monk? Would that work? And if so, who's losing the minutes in order to do that?
1: So my worry with that is because we are in a transition period of this roster,
2: mm-hmm.
1: and because we are looking at the future more so than what the past is, it makes me worry that maybe, and again, this is just my thought,
2: mm-hmm.
1: just throwing it out there, that maybe they would be like more willing to play some of these young guys before or give more minutes and not mm-hmm. want to take minutes away from a guy like Neat Clifford, who they still feel like that's their first round pick a year ago.
2: Right.
1: Scott Perry's guy. Like, I wonder if that comes into play.
2: Absolutely.
1: Because they don't want to take

0: away those minutes from the future and that, to give them to somebody who probably won't be on the team in the next couple of years.
1: Exactly. That's where the balance is so unique, because you have to win games to avoid the relegation zone. But is it not counterproductive to not, or to take minutes away from one of the young players that you gave minutes to and were very intentional about trying to win with them last year at a time when you were supposed to be losing? Like, that's counterproductive. So if you're playing Malik Monk more with Darius Acuff Jr. and taking minutes away from Neat Clifford in order to do that, does that make sense after you were very okay with Neat Clifford getting minutes in winning games at the end of last season? Like, that to me is where it would make more sense for the Kings to go, okay, Zach LaVine, instead of playing 33 minutes a night, now you're playing 28. So we can use those extra 5 minutes to have Malik on the floor more. But is Zach good with that? And does that help the Kings win? I don't know.
0: And that's why I think at the start of the season, I've mentioned it so many times, there's going to be a lot of tweaking of this, the lineups and what it might look like. Because let's not forget the new whole lottery system and how it works in terms of like the tanking process to... You can't tank. Like, that's, I mean, they have to be in the middle if they don't want to be in the relegation zone.
1: Right.
0: So they don't want to necessarily lose games either. Mm-hmm. And if it starts the year and they're playing some of these young guys and lessening some minutes of some of these vets, and that doesn't go well, then there's a chance that we do see more minutes given back to a Zach LaVine, or we see Malik Monk in there with a Darius Acuff Jr. just because they can't tank.
1: Yeah.
0: And they, or they don't want to lose all these games naturally.
1: Yeah. They're going to need to, I think the Kings are going to be racing and fighting and scrapping like hell to avoid the relegation zone.
0: That's kind of a, not a great feeling.
1: I
0: don't like that.
1: It's an ugly feeling for sure. I genuinely think the Sacramento Kings are going to be fighting with four or five other teams, and there probably is going to be a handful of games separating the fifth worst team from the third worst team. I think it's going to be a brawl to avoid that relegation zone, and the Sacramento Kings will likely be in that conversation. Maybe they can outperform, because they do have talent. Maybe they can outperform that and avoid that. And I know there were a bunch of injuries last year, but everybody needs to remember the Kings were by far the worst team in the NBA last year until the rest of the league decided, oh yeah, we're supposed to lose games to get AJ DeBonta.
0: So it's not a fight at the end to go tanking, it's to go streaking.
1: It's yes, to avoid as well as you possibly can. I see what you did there. We'll take the break. When we come back, Sports Illustrated put out their A-list, the 14 teams, yes, 14 teams that could actually win a Super Bowl. We'll share their case for why the Niners are one of those 14 teams. Yeah, the Raiders aren't on it, I know. Ha ha. Plus, we have got Kayla's 2-minute drill still to come. It's Matt and Kayla on Sacktown Sports.
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4: I'm Tamara Berg in the KCRV3 Weather Center. Your Tuesday includes a bump in the heat. It's going to feel hotter this afternoon. Plan for mostly sunny skies and upper 90s to about 100 degrees today. In the Sierra, we will see a chance for some thunderstorms through sunset. We'll cool off to the low 60s in the valley overnight tonight. Get the latest forecast on the KCRV 3 News and the KC.
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18: 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In the game, Mostert rushed 29 times for 220 yards and four touchdowns, becoming the only player in NFL history with 200-plus rushing yards and 4-plus rushing touchdowns in a playoff game.
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1: People trying to bait me with Fernando Mendoza not starting this season stuff. Leave me alone. Let this Raider fan dream, all right?
0: You are still on this?
1: Yes. It hurts. And you know what else hurts? You open Sports Illustrated's 14 teams that can actually win Super Bowl.
0: And your Raiders aren't on it. And
1: of course, they never are. It's like, well, great. Why should I read this? Well, because the Niners are on it. Yay, Niners. Yay.
0: One day, Matt. Sacramento, one day.
1: Sacramento, home of the Niners.
21: With Kirk Cousins at the helm.
0: Yeah.
1: I don't like Anthony anymore.
18: Get rid of
0: that
18: Anthony.
0: That was a quick decision there.
18: No, nope. Get rid of Anthony. I liked him. I liked him. And then he's needling. He's needling. He knows what he's doing.
0: He's got a fork and he's just digging it in.
18: Just poking.
21: Sometimes.
18: Yeah.
0: Sometimes he says casually,
18: I want my Amazon gift card back.
0: I want my baby back.
18: Anthony was with us.
0: Oh, that's right.
18: When we did the WrestleMania game earlier this year. That was like March or something, maybe April.
0: Time flies, man.
18: Yeah, time flies.
21: That gift card is now a lamp in my living room.
0: Let's go. Yep.
18: Well, there might be another one up for grabs. Because, guys, in a little over a week,
0: getting this money, Matt?
18: I don't tell my wife.
0: Dang! I want to be rich like you!
18: It's not, well, it might go down to a $20 gift card to, like, Quiznos if you keep talking.
0: Oh, does that still exist?
18: I don't know.
21: That's what I was thinking.
0: I don't think Quiznos exists. Although I did love me some Quiznos.
18: Have you seen those gift cards that are like, you can use it for one of these eight places and none of them have anything to do with each other?
0: Okay, yeah, I was about to get my nephew one the other day and then I realized this would be stupid to do.
18: It's like, here, you can spend this at Top Golf, at IKEA, or at Sizzler. Okay.
0: I know.
18: Great.
0: That was weird. And why not then just give him a gift card with $50 on it?
18: To what? By the
0: just
18: way,
0: just a gift cat like a
18: the
0: gift
18: Visa
0: card.
18: Cards?
0: That's what
18: no,
0: I'm talking
18: those
0: about.
18: Things suck.
0: Why?
18: Because they're hard as hell to activate.
21: Yeah, they're impossible to use. I agree.
18: They're annoying.
0: You just call the number and activate it.
18: No, but the fact that I have to call? No.
21: I agree with Matt here. I don't want to call.
18: Give me call. This is how the gift card process works. Hey, Kayla, thanks for gift card. I go to establishment. I give gift card to establishment. They scan. They say, here's your item. I leave. Here's your Visa card. Call this number to activate. Then you have to set your PIN, and then you have to see how much money is left over. You can transfer your balance over here. Screw you! I just want to buy my Legos.
21: And sometimes it has to be the exact amount. Like, if you go to certain places, if you try and pay with those, if there's like $3 on it, that's just a loss.
18: Yeah,
21: $3.
18: They suck.
0: I go to CVS and use mine usually.
18: CVS?
0: I love that place. Dude.
21: Regular at
0: CVS forever. I could just be wandering the aisles.
21: Hell yeah.
0: Oh, do I need this? No. Yes.
18: You're the first. 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
0: It's a great pharmacy.
18: You are the first person in history that I've ever heard say, I love CVS.
0: This is why. Free shout out. 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CVS has their money back, giving back reward system. Something I found out. It's a very poor kid. 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
18: All right.
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18: That was the Allstate commercial. 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
21: Kind of got me.
18: No, it did not. 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
21: Yeah, I don't know what I'd buy, but like though, if I did buy stuff there.
0: You'd be surprised. 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
0: They've got robes. They've got sweatshirts.
21: They've got robes.
18: I'm not putting an itchy ass $10 robe.
0: You can get a
18: if
0: robe.
18: You buy me a Christmas gift from CVS Pharmacy, I'm never talking to
0: they
18: you again.
0: You never know.
18: No, I will because you give me it. 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
0: You all are underestimating.
18: No, I swear to God, if you give me a gift from CVS Pharmacy ever, we're not on speaking terms.
21: I just love that the sell was the robes.
18: The robes?
0: I mean, they looked soft.
18: No, they're not. They're probably going to itch.
0: Well, they also have other things there.
18: You started with robes and slippers. Well, you lost me.
0: The other day I saw that showcase. They have really good stuff there. I'm not joking.
1: The only reason you
0: gift cards. They have every gift card under the sun.
1: Yeah, you can buy the. Was it less money for that gift card?
0: But no, but you can put your $10 towards it.
1: Why?
0: Because it makes it cheaper.
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0: 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You'd get two of them for free every month. Bruh. It's worth it.
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0: Your wife would appreciate it.
1: No.
0: She would?
1: No.
0: She
1: if I get my
0: to
1: wife.
0: Get stuff that's women related.
1: I'm aware of that. Trust me, I've been sent to get it.
0: Well, now you can Uber it.
1: Side note. Really?
0: Yeah.
1: I'm not letting nobody drive their car and pick that up for me. Kiss my ass with that.
0: I just realized the other day how awkward that would be.
1: Yes!
0: Because I've ordered, like, I know this one time I was really lazy earlier this year, and I needed note cards and pens, and I Ubered note cards and pens from CVS 2 seconds down the road.
1: You need help. You need help.
21: Couldn't have just gone.
1: You need
21: right down the road.
1: It's not the worst Uber story, though.
0: I was not feeling it.
1: I'm going to throw our guy Jeremiah Salmonson under the bus for a second.
0: Gosh.
1: Jeremiah, when the new MLB The Show video game came out, the day it came out, we were all playing it. He went to Tahoe. Oh, we're already at break. Oh, crap. He went to Tahoe, and he brought his PlayStation with him so he could play the game. But he didn't bring his monitor with him. So he Ubered a monitor to play a video game. Yes.
0: That's crazy.
1: From, like, Target. He spent, like, $120 on a cheap monitor and had it Ubered to his hotel from Target so he could play the video game.
0: That's ridiculous.
1: Which, honestly, I kind of respect.
0: I think what would top it was... If you Ubered your wife's...
1: Absolutely not.
0: Once a month.
1: Absolutely not. Let me tell you what happened to me the other night, okay?
0: I feel sorry for the person who'd have to go do that, especially if it was a man.
1: Let me tell you that... Well, okay. Listen here.
0: I kind of want... Should I test it out?
1: No, you shouldn't. That poor
0: just
1: driver.
0: Just story the next day?
1: I am here to pick up Well...
0: He has to go down the aisle?
1: Yes. I had to do that the other night. It's 10 p.m. I'm playing
0: I'm
1: video games with
0: point.
1: A friend.
0: I just carry it.
1: But good for you. I ain't you. Because 10 p.m. my wife's like, hey, I'm craving this. Go to the store and get it for me. Okay. Oh, also while you're there, and I don't care, TMI, pick up a pregnancy test because I don't know if these cravings are because of a certain reason. Oh, okay. So I go to the store. And lo and behold, because... Screw you shoplifters out there because they put these things behind lock and
0: behind
1: key
0: locked
1: now.
0: Doors.
1: So I have to press a button at 10:30 p.m. in the Safeway by my house and wait for the nice lady to come and open up
0: this
1: door. And what do I need? At the top is pregnancy tests. What's at the bottom? Condoms. So this lady... is walking up to me at 10:30 thinking homie is here to pick up a box of Magnums or something. No, I'm here to get Barks root beer and a pregnancy test for my wife because she didn't want to go. Don't put me in that position.
21: I guarantee you they don't care.
1: There was a look.
0: I do have to say I have a phobia of people doing that, like in judging. I used to do that with the other products, but like now I don't care.
1: Well, good
0: but
1: for
0: I
1: you.
0: But I think with that I would.
1: Yeah. And it's either, he's getting the condoms to prevent the pregnancy test, or, he's getting the pregnancy test because he didn't get the condoms. Great. Thanks. Take the break.
0: What were we talking about?
1: I don't know. Super Bowl champs. Who cares? It's Matt and Kayla on Sacktown Sports.
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0: Yeah.
1: Apparently the comment section
0: is... 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
1: I guess, listen, I just had the wrong impression, I guess. 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My bad.
0: That's right.
1: My bad.
0: Better check yourself.
1: Anyway, Kayla's 2-minute drill now.
0: Let's go. All right, let's start off with this one. A big M and worry, question mark? That's right. We're talking about Seattle star defensive back Nick Emenwori put on the PUP list just ahead of training camp. So what the heck does this mean? Does this mean one of their best players is going to be out to start the season? All right, pump the brakes just a little. This is actually just coming out of our sister station in Seattle. They had the great Steve Wyshon, who's been on our show as well.
1: Yep.
0: And Steve is saying, quote, "I have been told it is not something they are overly concerned with. I don't think it's something that is going to keep him out for a while." Again, Emenwori been put on the PUP list ahead of training camp, but it doesn't seem like, according to Steve Wyshon, who was on Bump and Stacy up in Seattle, that it is a big deal. Because if it is... that is a big blow.
1: That's good news for Seattle. That might be my least favorite lower third that you've had, though.
0: Why?
1: A big Emenwori? No.
0: That's great.
1: No. No.
0: Yeah, baby. 3-4-3.
21: Yeah, it's been good today.
0: 3-4-3. You need me say it again?
1: I'm looking.
0: 3-4-3.
1: I'm looking this way the rest of the segment. I can't look at you.
0: All right. Anyway, you ready? Because we're going to keep on going here. Another one that I struck gold on earlier. Big fish. That one sounded like the dolphin was dying. Thank you. Yes, that is right. All-pro linebacker Jordan Brooks is reaching a 3-year, $51.3 million extension with the Miami Dolphins. The Fins, of course. That's why the dolphin... sound was just made, if you didn't get that one. Uh-huh. He becomes the third key Dolphins player to receive a multi-year extension with the team this offseason. That because really they had nobody else to give extensions to down there.
1: It's twofold. We have this money. We got to give it to somebody. And if I'm staying here long term, you're going to pay me to stay here, damn it.
0: I know. It's kind of crazy because they gave Devon Achane one and Aaron Brewer, the tough as a $3 steak center for them, a new contract as well. Obviously, well-deserved by Jordan Brooks. He is now the sixth highest paid inside linebacker in the NFL in terms of total contract and annual value. In all seriousness, though, I love it when these guys that have proven themselves, you know, get paid. Yeah. But at the same time, dude, Miami is... I think they're going to struggle hard this year.
1: Yeah, they're going to be terrible.
0: It's not good.
1: If they start their season with a win over the Raiders, I'm going to be sad. Don't do that to me. Week one, loss, please.
0: All right, so you guys know we've talked about in the past, are still talking about Aaron Rodgers a lot. And Aaron Rodgers is not my favorite cup of tea. But he is a heck of a quarterback. He's done some incredible things in the NFL, but he's also drawn a lot of attention outside of football. Mm-hmm. And he'd probably admit part of it is him. Like, he had that documentary where it is no surprise he was estranged from his family, his mom and dad in particular. He just shared, I guess this started trending yesterday on social, he just shared the pictures on Instagram of him reuniting with his mom and dad and, like, hugging them and stuff. And I will say this, I never, ever want people to be in a bad relationship with their family, if anything, because that's what you got. And so I was really... actually excited to see that for him.
1: Yeah.
0: I really was.
1: I'm not a fan very much at all of Aaron Rodgers either. Part of his story that's been so uncomfortable and been so weird has been his relationship with his family. while his personal life is genuinely none of our business, yeah. I think it is worth celebrating when you're able to reconnect and have a reconciliation with members of your family. It's not our business to chime in as to why it got the way it got or whose fault it was. If it was Aaron's fault, if it was family's fault, whatever. That information is to stay within them. But I felt the same way. I saw this story today and it was nice to feel good about something involving Aaron Rodgers. I think this is a good thing.
0: And he looks genuinely really happy in those photos.
1: Yes.
0: It's a good thing to have as it's his final year.
1: Mm-hmm.
0: You know, in the NFL, he's already announced he's retiring after this. So maybe his mom and dad can come to some of these games. And to me, it was a feel good story, and to involve Aaron Rodgers and not be like talking weird about him or negative. Like, yeah. I wanted to put that in there.
1: Yeah. So good story.
0: Yeah.
1: Good story.
0: Your 2 minute drill, and no worries here. But Emin worries.
3: No.
1: Stop.
0: I thought that was dang good.
1: Quit while you're ahead.
0: Really proud of myself.
21: When did you think of that one?
0: This morning. Do my best work.
21: Yeah? You got like a notebook out?
0: Yeah, it just came to me and I just typed it into the computer.
1: That's how you started your day?
0: Well, no, I started out with a cycle class, spin class.
1: Roll out of bed, right onto the bike. Let's get a spinning. She does have her Peloton.
0: I went to an actual competitive class.
1: Oh, you went to a class?
0: Yeah.
1: Oh.
0: No more free shout-outs.
1: Okay. 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
11: 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George and Kayla Anderson on Sactown Sports 1140.
1: The Athletic identified one player from each of the 32 NFL teams that has the most at stake this season. And for the San Francisco 49ers, they, being Vic Tafer, identified Nick Bosa as the one with the most to prove. Vic Tafer writes, Bosa is coming off his third knee surgery and the second ACL injury to the same knee and is being asked to carry the 49ers pass rush while mentoring young players Mykel Williams and Romello Hight. It seems like the 49ers will still add a veteran edge player to help Bosa after Bryce Huff suddenly retired. The return of Bosa, linebacker Fred Warner, and tight end George Kittle from injuries is a big reason this team has Super Bowl aspirations. Bosa, who turns 29 in October, I forget he's not even 30 yet, who turns 29 in October, is also going to need a new contract after this season, as the five-year deal he signed in 2023, boy, I remember that holdout, has a $54.9 million salary cap hit in 2027. Yikes. If Bosa can show that he is still one of the best speed-to-power rushers in the NFL, the 49ers will be in for a successful season and Bosa in for another huge payday. So Tafer is mainly laying out he has the most to prove because of the contract situation coming up. Kayla, I must just be too low on Bosa after the multiple knee injuries that he's dealt with. I just don't am not going into this season looking at Bosa as that guy anymore.
0: Yeah, I'm not blaming you, and I think there are probably plenty of Niners fans that might have similar thoughts. Mm-hmm. Just because it does seem like those injuries have piled up, and it's always harder to come back from them the older that you get.
1: Yes,
0: and I think Nick Bosa is a really hard worker. Like, I do believe in the offseason, he does everything he can try to do to prevent something like another injury happening or preventing a big, massive decline. That one year he completely changed his body. Like, there's stuff that he's done in the past. You haven't heard a ton from him about this offseason and what he's maybe done. I'm sure some of those questions will be asked at training camp.
1: Right.
0: But I think you're okay to have reservations or to say, I can't really say I can rely on this guy to be the guy that gets to the quarterback or that can be a game changer on the defensive side of the ball. That is where my worry comes in for this team, because you're talking about a team that still has money to spend. And I know that, you know, they've added some pieces and maybe they rely on some of these young guys, but that's a lot of like what ifs or can they. And you wonder why they haven't signed anybody. And maybe they're waiting to do that because a lot of these guys that are free agents, they're not, they don't have a lot left in the tank. Mm-hmm. But I think just to have some extra padding there with a you know, a situational edge would be smart.
1: Yeah.
0: But I just don't, you know, I don't know what they're doing with that. Because I'm with you. I don't think he's going to be able to do it all on his own.
1: Well, and it's not kind of that part. Like, it's not that I'm anti Nick Bosa. I'm actually rooting for the guy. And it's not that I'm like trying to hate on the 49ers here and give Niner fans a reason to like be worried about their team. It's not criticism as much as it is like a reality check. Like, realistically, take your fanhood out of the conversation as much as you possibly can, whether it's you're a fan of Nick or a fan of the Niners or whatever. How much would you trust an athlete coming off of 2 ACL injuries and 3 knee surgeries to be the player that you are have known them to be? Like, regardless of whoever the player is, their name, who they play for, what sport they play, those are pretty career-changing injuries mm-hmm. that have an impact on a player, whether it's mentally, physically, or both. So with the pass rush being as horrible as it was for the Niners last season, and like Brian Peacock laid out earlier, even when Nick Bosa did play before he got hurt, the pass rush wasn't good. Mm-hmm. So just expect, well, he's a former defensive player of the year to come back in off of this catastrophic injury and be the catalyst to fixing your biggest weakness as a football team, to me is just crazy. And it has nothing to do with Nick or his work ethic. I know he's going to work, but
0: yeah,
1: that's a lot to put on the shoulders and the knee of a player who's dealt with that kind of injury.
0: No, and I get that. And just for reference, last year, clearly only played in 3 games, right? In those 3 games, he had a total of 2 sacks, and then obviously he was out for the rest of the season. Prior years, in terms of games played and numbers, though, has been pretty reliable, and numbers have been pretty good in terms of though these years I'm going to mention, but mm-hmm. 2024, he played in 14 games. This is where we might start to see, though, a pattern mm-hmm. of declining. Mm-hmm. So 2024, 14 games, 9 sacks. So not awful.
1: No.
0: But the year before, like, these are his glory days, like 2023, 17 games, 10.5 sacks, 2022, 16 games, 18.5 sacks. And then
1: monster
0: 2021, 17 games, 15.5 sacks, and total game play in 2020, another injury year, just 2 games. But then that first season, 16 games, 9 sacks. So he had the 2021 to 2023 was his bulk of where all those
1: right.
0: those production numbers were coming from.
1: He's the best defensive player in the league.
0: Yeah, so it's really hard to look at the last 2 years and be like, you can just see an uptick all of a sudden happen yeah. coming off of all those injuries. It's a worry of, I'm sure, Niners fans. I'm interested on why they didn't show, though, it's such a worry for them mm-hmm. because of not necessarily going the route that they could have. We talked about possible edge guys in the first round, mm-hmm. even towards the end, and they decided not to go that route.
1: Yeah. So I wonder if they acknowledge, yeah, it is a worry, but we know we can only go, we're going to go as far as we can go on the offensive end. So we're going to throw our money and our draft yeah. picks at those positions.
0: There's some method behind it, I'm sure. That's we'll how see. Kyle Shanahan is. Or Kyle Shanahan's just stubborn,
1: that,
0: which we know yeah, that's what that's, he is too.
1: And there's a very good high likelihood of that. As for the Las Vegas Raiders, which fits perfectly, and this is from our friend Sam Warren, fits perfectly into the conversation that we were having earlier. The player with the most on the line is Kirk Cousins. Sam Warren writes, the Raiders appear to have a clear plan at quarterback in place in both the short and long term, as Cousins is on line to start the year before number 1 overall pick Fernando Mendoza eventually succeeds him. The 37-year-old should hope that transition is amicable for the sake of his career. Cousins' 2 years with the Falcons weren't the tidiest, and if inconsistent player follows him to Las Vegas, his 15th season could be his last chance to contribute. So Sam's point is, regardless of when Fernando Mendoza takes over, Kirk Cousins needs to play well enough to make sure that this isn't his last stop.
0: But what if he wants it to be? I think that's where I'm at with Kirk Cousins.
1: You think he wants to go out as the mentor to Mendoza?
0: No, I don't think he... No one ever wants to go out as a mentor. Mm-hmm. But I don't really know at this point with Kirk Cousins. And again, Kirk has been hurt too recently.
1: Yeah.
0: I don't really know realistically how much more football Kirk thinks he's going to play. Mm-hmm. Now, I just watched that documentary, the quarterback this season, Joe Flacco's on it. Mm-hmm. And what I was surprised to see is the fact that Flacco is obviously up there in age too, and Flacco will be Joe Burrow's backup mm-hmm. this next year. But Flacco, he went through a lot last year.
1: Yeah.
0: And I was still so mind blown to see like how much he still wanted to play the game, even though he's been through a lot. His family is obviously wanting him to be home.
1: And right.
0: So, I can't put it past these guys that they don't want to keep their careers going. But I think at some point, like, Kirk has got to realize the road is coming to an end mm-hmm. and that, you know, he doesn't want to go out in poor style here, but I don't know if he's also looking for a brand new contract after this.
1: Well, just a reminder, he signed a 2-year deal with the Raiders. Mm-hmm. The first year is only for $1.3 million this season, but it's fully guaranteed.
0: Yeah.
1: Next year is for $1.345 million, but he's got a $10 million bonus attached to that. Mm. So there is a route, realistically, to where Kirk Cousins is the mentor to Fernando for however long he needs. Hopefully, it's not the
0: entire
1: freaking season. God. But however long he needs to be the mentor for Fernando at like ahead of him on the depth chart, and then maybe a year of continuing to be his mentor as a backup and mm-hmm. a glorified quarterbacks coach next season. Like that could be how Kirk Cousins' career ends. And if he wants to continue to be competitive, as Sam Warren Wright writes, then he needs to play well enough to earn maybe an opportunity elsewhere to be a starter. But I wouldn't be surprised at all, like you said, if Kirk is aware that my career is ending as a starter, is ending being the torchbearer and passer to Fernando Mendoza in Las Vegas.
0: Yeah, because there's always the opportunity he could be a journey guy for the rest of his career. And sometimes if a quarterback goes down, which they always do, have the opportunity to start. But just like I said with Joe Flacco, like that's never guaranteed.
1: Right.
0: And these guys always want to be the starter. Mm-hmm. But a lot of the times, like, they're going to go back to being on the bench at some point. Mm. So is Kirk Cousins wired like that? Like, I'm not quite sure. I haven't said, hasn't talked about that recently. So
1: we'll find out.
0: Yeah.
1: ESPN put out their NFL trade tiers, and essentially they went through every team and labeled players, or only a player, that has first round pick trade value. Mm-hmm. This is just an interesting, creative way to gauge the trade value of the top stars of each roster. For the San Francisco 49ers, they identified multiple players that are worth at least one first round pick, but just one player that is worth one first round pick and more. So this is the player in terms of trade value that ESPN believes is highest on the list in San Francisco. That player is Nick Bosa, which surprises me.
0: Really?
1: I completely disagree with this. I think it would be Fred Warner, but Nick Bosa, according to ESPN, has the highest trade value that could net the Niners a first-round pick and more on top of that. They write, organizations are used to dealing with players who have torn an ACL, but there's more reticence in targeting players who have two ACL tears on their resume. Nobody doubts Bosa's impact when he's on the field. He helped win the 49ers each of their first two games last season before tearing up his knee in week 3. And now he has multiple ACL tears across the past 6 seasons. Okay, so that's a negative summary of where he's at as a player. What gives him more trade value than the two other players that ESPN labeled on the Niners that has one first round pick trade value are Fred Warner and Brock Purdy? Those are the three players
0: that
1: they
0: would
1: say
0: think
1: have
0: it'd be Purdy.
21: Yeah, Purdy's definitely worth more than just a first-round pick.
0: That's a little confusing. What's the positives that they listed under Bosa?
1: They didn't. That was the explanation. But they labeled Bosa as the most trade value.
0: Who wrote this?
1: This yields. Please hold.
0: That's really confusing to me.
1: That's what I thought. I was like, I know Nick Bosa. I would agree Nick Bosa has one first-round pick trade value.
0: But they're saying it's not the most. They think it's more.
1: This is Bill Barnwell.
0: Barnwell wrote this? Interesting. Bill Barnwell. I usually agree with a lot of the stuff Bill Barnwell puts out there. I don't think that makes sense, and especially like what's the reasoning that's positive. You're pretty much saying he has now two ACL injuries in his past, which usually teams don't love to see. But yet he thinks that Niners could get a first round and more for him. That's
1: apparently
0: what they're saying.
1: That's what he says.
0: I don't know. I think it'd be Purdy in this day and age with quarterbacks and how no one 100% with some of these guys that are even starting this year are all in on these guys, and they would have a chance to get Purdy.
21: Yeah, like how many quarterbacks are better than Brock Purdy at the lowest? Like people who don't like Purdy, like would consider how many? Like
1: maybe 10?
21: Yeah, 15 at the very lowest.
0: At the very low, yeah.
21: That's half the starting quarterbacks in the NFL.
0: Yeah, I know. I mean, I can think of one right now, which they'd never do because it's a division rival, but the Arizona Cardinals. They don't have anybody. I mean, they'd be blessed to have a guy like Brock Purdy.
1: Dolphins would do it.
0: Yeah, Dolphins. I mean, Atlanta is trying to decide between. Yeah. One of those beasts.
1: Saints would probably do it.
0: 1 o'clock hour. Yeah, I mean, there's a ton of teams, man.
1: Yeah,
21: and their fans would beg them to do it.
0: Right. Yeah.
21: Like, that's crazy.
0: That's really
21: Nick Bosa is not worth more than Brock Purdy.
0: Nah, not right now.
1: ESPN, they also have a missing out section. So those players that just missed that first round pick value.
0: Okay.
1: Those names include Mike Evans, George Kittle, Christian McCaffrey, Ricky Pearsall, Mykal Williams, Trent Williams. And he writes, just four Hall of Famers in this section, huh? Age and injury hurt here. Evans is 32, coming off his first injury-ruined season as a pro. Kittle is 32 and recovering from a torn Achilles, suffered during the postseason. McCaffrey is 30, and while he was one of the few 49ers to stay healthy last season, his injury history is well known. Trent Williams turns 38 this weekend and hasn't played a full season since 2013. These legends are still productive, valuable players, but they're worth more to the 49ers as a unit than they are in trades to any other team.
0: And I do agree with that line.
1: I think McCaffrey could get you a first-round pick.
21: I don't know.
1: I think he could. If he stays healthy the same way he stayed last season, I think he could get you a first-round pick for the right team. But the Niners aren't trading him, so why bother even talking about it?
0: That's a tough one.
21: But I think that's been the situation for most of the last like 4 years for the Niners. It's they're way, especially Trent Williams. Trent Williams is just a Niner. Like,
0: exactly.
1: According to ESPN, the Las Vegas Raiders have more players worth a first round pick in trade value than the Niners do. At the top of that list, worth three first round picks, is quarterback Fernando Mendoza. Three first round picks, according to ESPN. They write, Mendoza wasn't even regarded as a likely first-round pick in some circles heading into the 2025 college football season. He then quickly dismissed any doubts about what he could do in the Big Ten after transferring to Indiana. Just as Joe Burrow did before his unexpected rise to the top pick, Mendoza produced one of the great college football seasons in recent memory, averaging more than 9 yards per attempt while leading the Hoosiers to an unlikely national title. I'm not sure everyone sees Mendoza as a high-end quarterback prospect, but there's plenty to like in the 22-year-old's profile. When he signs his rookie deal, Mendoza will be 5 years away from even requiring a franchise tag, giving an acquiring team a chance at massive surplus value if the quarterback lives up to expectations. The Raiders weren't trading away the first pick, but if they had, I don't think two late first-rounders would have sufficed. So, three first-round picks for Fernando Mendoza in terms of trade value.
0: That's funny, too, because it's, again, well, clearly he...
1: So start him!
0: I mean, people still are, I think, really intrigued to see what he does, but it would have to be a team that is also probably has a plan already in place with maybe another quarterback starting and then working him in. Because I do think the smart thing with Mendoza right now is to let him sit for just a minute. Mm-hmm. Not the whole season, but for a minute, and get acclimated and then be the starter. So it'd have to be a place that is willing to do that.
1: Yeah. Player worth one first round pick and more. No surprise here. Max Crosby. The Raiders were about to trade Crosby to the Ravens for two first-round picks, of course, and that deal fell through after Crosby's physical. The fact that Vegas didn't quickly find a new home for Crosby suggests that it wasn't able to land another deal with two first-round picks from another team. Crosby would still net a first-rounder, and if he's healthy and productive to begin the season, I wouldn't be surprised if the veterans' value creeped back up towards those first or those two first-round picks.
0: Let me throw out something. What I'm curious to get your thoughts on this, guys. What if somehow, some way, the 49ers were able to get Max Crosby?
1: Two first-rounders.
0: Would that make them the favorite in the NFC West?
21: I mean, oof. No.
1: No, I don't think so.
21: The Rams are so good.
1: I think the Rams are that good. But it would put the Niners' defense into a conversation where they could be on par with Seattle and L.A. Because right now, I don't think the Niners, even with Fred Warner and Nick Bosa healthy, I don't think that Niners' defense is up to par with them. That's why the offense matters so much. You add Max Crosby to that, now the

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1: Still wouldn't be better than the Rams, even with Max Crosby. So is it worth trading two first rounders to go and get him?
2: That's a crazy mindset, though. I feel like as a team, you have to be like, we need to be as close as possible to being able to be the best in the division.
1: I agree. But the Niners have also gone so far in the realm of we're going veterans and this core and one last swing over their future, to then sacrifice two first round picks in the future step forward. It's like there's teetering on the edge and then there's throwing yourself over the edge. Might be a little too much.
2: You could do it if you move other people. I mean, like, how much is Mac Jones worth?
3: Well, that's the big question, though, Anthony. Yeah. We don't know.
1: ESPN doesn't have him in the first round pick realm.
3: I know. And I'm curious on this one, too, because I just feel like he does have to be with the right, like, system, like, quarterback, like, coach. Like, it has to be a certain place he goes to, too, that the value would 100%. Be up there, right? So I'm like, I don't know how many of those places are out there. Now, look, if we get a couple games in the season, someone loses our quarterback.
1: Yeah.
3: And that could totally change things.
2: And if they get another first round pick for Mac Jones, which I don't know if that'll happen, like you said, they don't have him.
1: I think they could, they would have done it.
2: Yeah, I think so as well. Then you get into the conversation of they can start making those types of moves where they can take a big swing because they have another piece. Mm-hmm. But I think it depends on what they do with like their satellite pieces right now.
1: Yeah. If the Niners are in the mix, let's say the Niners offense is as good as we hoped and they're leading their division or they're tied with the Rams at the top of the division and it's the trade deadline. And the Niners like, wait a minute, we have a Super Bowl contending team here. We can get it done. Then now, okay, I'll put two first round picks on the table for Max Crosby. If that pass rush is really the only thing holding us back, then that's when I'd do it. But to go into the season, I think the answer to your question is the reason why the Niners, as of right now, are going, we're not forking out what we need to fork out for Max Crosby yet. Plus, the Niners are also probably looking at Max Crosby and going, if he plays not poorly in Las Vegas, but plays beneath that value, maybe the value drops. Maybe it's not two first-round picks anymore. But he also could play well enough to maybe that value goes up because it's a bidding war.
3: I wonder, it's just about, I think it's more, too, about for Max, too, is just getting on the field. I think teams are hesitant right this moment after all that stuff happened to be like, oh, yeah, come on down.
1: Yeah.
3: Like, I think they're waiting to see what does he look like. That could determine the value going up more if he comes back to his last Max Crosby like high stepper, but
1: if he's a beast,
3: you're kind of gambling on that.
2: And you can try and gauge how much the Raiders want to get rid of him.
1: Yeah.
2: After a little bit,
1: that's true.
3: Mm-hmm.
2: Yeah.
1: By the way, the Raiders have two other players that are deemed one first round pick value. That's tight end Brock Bowers and running back Ashton Jeanty.
3: Oh, I'm a little surprised. Like, Brock Bowers maybe doesn't even have a little more value.
1: Yeah, I think Brock Bowers.
3: Compared to Nick Bosa, is that a typo?
1: No, it's 100% correct.
3: I can't get over that.
2: The Bosa one is weird.
3: It's very weird.
1: I would put Brock Bowers in the first round pick plus category.
3: I probably would too.
1: He's the best tight end in football.
3: I really would.
2: 100%.
1: He's the best tight end already.
3: I think he's really valuable.
1: Need a good tight end. He's going to be Kirk Cousins' best friend, I can tell you that. By the way, just missing out is Tyler Linderbaum. Just missed out on the cut of having first-round pick value. Mainly because of his $27 million salary.
3: Yeah, there it is.
1: We'll take the break. When we come back, let's get into baseball a little bit. The A's are doing it again. The trade deadline's coming, and they're leaning closer to selling than buying, which kind of makes sense considering they've been in a free fall. Plus, their star that they want to keep around is saying, not for that money. We'll discuss that when we come back. It's Matt and Kayla on Sacktown Sports.
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15: Oh, A's. Back to being the franchise that you've always been. I'm not talking about the losing. Although the A's have been doing a lot of that lately. Although they did get the win yesterday. Hey, yay A's. It's better than the Giants. See how the Giants game ended yesterday? Willie Adames hit like a game-tying two-run homer in the top of the ninth inning, and then the bottom of the ninth, they gave up a game-winning suicide squeeze walk-off. Because unfortunately, Bryce Eldridge bobbled the baseball when trying to get it home. And Giants. I don't know. Oh my God, I'm such a loser. How did I get a woman to marry me? Where did that come from?
16: It's labeled loser.
17: Look at that. Thanks. Look at him playing the drops.
15: Thanks, Kyle. Thanks for leaving that
16: labeled
15: one.
16: Loser. I didn't know it'd be so targeted.
15: Yeah.
16: Sorry about that.
15: Ouch.
16: Guys. I'll relabel it.
15: Matt is a loser.
17: Sensitive loser.
16: Yeah.
15: Huh?
17: Well, just because it's like, you know, it's kind of mean, so it's you're going to get a little sensitive.
15: Did you think that was nice, what you just said?
17: Did
15: that make it worse?
17: I'm not quite sure on that one.
15: Yeah, let's think about that. Let's think how people might feel about what you said.
16: I'll play it again.
15: No, Anthony, knock it off. Anyway.
17: I always wonder, like, how you know back there what buttons to push with some of that stuff. What's our Utah Jazz one labeled?
16: It is. There's a lot. There's one.
15: Kyle did too much.
17: That's hilarious.
15: Kyle did too much.
16: Kayla hates Utah.
15: Yeah.
16: And then there's one that's just Jazz.
17: That must be it.
15: No, Jazz might be the Will Hardy one.
16: Here's Kayla hates Utah.
17: And Utah's getting all the pro teams now. I'm done. Done with them. Done with the whole state.
18: You like Jazz?
17: No.
16: That's Jazz.
17: We like that one.
15: We like that one.
17: We love
15: There's
17: that
15: a Will
17: one.
15: Hardy one, too, in there. Isn't there a Will Hardy one?
16: There's literally 50.
15: Yeah, Kyle did. Kyle did the most.
16: No, it's impressive. I'll figure it out.
15: We miss Kyle.
16: I'll add some more.
15: We miss Kyle.
17: We either love or we dislike Utah. I think it's more the latter.
15: When have we ever loved Utah?
17: I know, I'm just saying, because of all
16: Yeah,
17: the
16: none
17: drops.
16: Of these are nice about Utah.
15: No. They have everything to do with...
17: Nah! False accusation.
15: Every single one of those Utah ones is her voice. And apparently the one with losers is me. Thanks, Kyle. Anyway, the Athletics. Well, they're back to being the Athletics because according to John Heyman, the A's are open to listening to trade offers for catcher, all-star catcher, Shea Langeliers. Hey, your value's at its highest. Time to get you up out of here, right? Well, it's unfortunately all too familiar for the Athletics. And as an A's fan, a diehard, longtime A's fan, it's not even remotely surprising. Now, on one hand, it's like, yes, okay, the A's aren't going anywhere. They have been in a complete free fall for the last month. They went from the top of the division to now fourth, right? They're like 14 games under 500 or something like that now. It's just been a disaster for the A's over the last month. Shea Langeliers has had a fantastic season, okay? Can you be a seller and capitalize on his value, create a bidding war? Like from the just GM trade value perspective, there's a conversation there. But for A's fan who has watched time and time again, players with good value get traded away rather than stay long-term. And Shea Langeliers, A's never signed him to a contract. They just agreed to arbitration over the offseason. So before they have to pay him, they're trading him away to capitalize on his value. Like, it's just it's a very familiar feeling from a franchise that says it's going to be different once they get to Las Vegas.
17: Well, here's the positive. Well, maybe, I don't know your thoughts on this. Are you going to remain an A's fan when they go to Vegas?
15: And unless Sacramento gets an MLB expansion team, yes.
17: Okay, so this is not going to help you. I was just going to say,
15: I can't
17: at some point, at least, it's not going to be your problem anymore.
15: Yeah, the green and gold will stay with me just like the silver and black did. I tried. I genuinely tried. When the Raiders left, I tried to go to the Niners. I couldn't do it. I could not do it. It just felt so against who I am as a person.
16: Stockholm Syndrome?
15: Yeah, I don't know. Mm-hmm. I just couldn't do it. Like the green and gold, you will never find me ever wearing or like within, unless I like lost a bet or something, you'll never see me as a Giants fan. Never.
17: This is how I thought of it when we lost the Sonics. There was no way in hell I was ever going to be a Thunder fan.
15: Yeah.
17: There was no way ever.
15: I totally understand.
17: And, you know, obviously we waited and lived in the past and all these years, and we still don't have the team back.
16: Yep. They're still wearing it out there. I was just in Seattle. They wear it as much as I imagine Sacramento would wear King stuff if they ended up losing the team back.
17: For sure, because that's all you knew, right?
16: Yeah. They sell a lot of merch there.
17: Mm-hmm, but it's like, but then, you go to Seattle too, those people do not like Thunder.
15: But then they're just basketball fans, right? Because a complete rebrand is different. Like, if the Kings had gone to Seattle, like they were very close to doing, and became the Seattle Seahawks, I would be adrift in the sea of free agency without a team, because I could not be a Warriors fan. I couldn't do it.
17: Yeah.
15: I could not do it.
17: So if a team comes here eventually in terms of Major League Baseball,
15: I would leave the A's for the Sacramento, whatever the hell's.
17: Yeah.
15: What do they call, what did Alan call them, Whitey? The sand, whatever the hell's. He just wants to put sand in front of it, right? The sand snakes. Like, yeah. Then I'd become a sand snakes fan. Like, if it's Sacramento, then I would support. But other than that, like, I'm going to be an A's fan when they're in Las Vegas. I'm going to be an angry A's fan, just like I'm an angry Raider fan. But that it just is that way.
17: It's tough because it's like down there, they're moving the team there, right? And it's not their own natural team.
15: No.
17: Like, it's not an expansion team.
15: Right.
17: It's an actual just, you know, we're taking this team and putting it down here and hoping that it's the same as like our hockey team has been or what this NBA team might be. But I just think when it comes down to it, I don't think Major League Baseball down there, especially knowing who they're owned by, I don't know if it will have that much success.
16: Yeah, the Raiders have the LA people who can drive the 1.5 hours,
17: and
16: 2 hours.
17: And it's football. Yeah, and it's football.
15: That's not even it. The Raiders have they're a football team, and they have their opponents.
17: Yeah.
16: Yeah.
15: Like, the Raiders, a Raider fan can recognize that Raiders home games are not home games.
17: Right.
15: They never are.
17: Right.
15: They're high-priced road games for fans that are escaping the cold of the winter to turn a weekend into a vacation. That's what they do. And I don't think people are going to do that in the summertime for 100 and whatever hell games of A's baseball.
17: And NFL fans are just way more. I mean, I'm not trying to be rude, but because I'm a big baseball fan. But NFL fans are more crazed than MLB fans
15: to go
17: and spend that money.
15: 100%.
16: And there's less games. So like, it's really hard to fill the seats of like 4-game series.
15: Sure. Yes, 100%. My thing is, what frustrates me the most and has always frustrated me the most about being an A's fan is just the hypocrisy. Like, you say, oh, we're going to open up.
17: Yeah.
15: We want to open up this new ballpark in Las Vegas with a competitive product. And once we get this new ballpark, we'll invest more in the product. Well, they've started spending more money with the team here in Sacramento than they had while they were in Oakland. Whoop-de-doo. Then pay Shea Langeliers. Mm-hmm. He's one of the best hitting catchers in the freaking league. You want Shea Langeliers on your team if you're trying to open up the ballpark in Las Vegas with a winning product. But it sounds like you're going to try and trade him for value because, hey, we're not there yet. We're still a ways away. You just did that for Mason Miller. You just did that to Mason Miller. Now you got DeVries, who's a really exciting young prospect, and we'll see whenever he debuts for the Athletics how good he is. But you got rid of the best bullpen arm and closer in the freaking league at a time where the A's suck because they don't have a closer and their bullpen sucks. So you continue to parade this charade here, this just ridiculousness in West Sacramento, this farce that you care when you're moving this team to Las Vegas for two random series in the middle of the summertime and making this team bounce around all over the place. Like, you care about winning baseball games, and then you're trying to potentially move on from Shea Langeliers when his value is at his highest, while you're simultaneously trying to lowball Nick Kurtz. And that's what the A's are doing. Nick Kurtz,
17: it's a bad look,
15: reportedly turned down a long-term $130 million contract extension because the A's are trying to secure him before he becomes, or he's already a star bat. He's one of the best hitters in the league already before Dodgers or Team XYZ swoops in and offers him a fat deal. Mm-mm-mm. This is just how the A's operate.
17: It's bad. It's a bad, bad look. And just like last year, by the way, when was the bad month for them last year?
15: May.
17: So this year it was June?
15: Half of June and half of July. Yeah. Yeah, May, yeah. May they were terrible. I think they won like one game in all of May last year. And this year, I mean, I'm bringing up their
16: And that was when they got rid of Miller, right? Like, I don't remember this exactly.
15: They traded Mason Miller at the deadline. Okay. Or just before, just before the deadline. They traded
17: Mason. Like August 3rd-ish?
15: Something along those lines. I don't remember exactly when they traded him away. But the A's have been on a free fall. I mean, I can bring up, I hate that they do the first half and second half schedules. But the A's have been on a complete free fall since June 20th.
17: Okay. So, yeah, so
15: they had won four straight from June 9th to June 13th. Then they lost one, won one, lost two, won two. And since that point, it's just L's
17: gone downhill.
15: Upon L's with a win here, win there.
17: I mean, they were right there in the division. Because, again,
15: winning the division.
17: This isn't a strong division. No. So it was, for a minute, anyone's division to take. And look, stranger things have happened. The Boston Red Sox have gone on a 14-game win streak. True. And are above 500.
15: Boston will be in Sacramento next week, by the way.
17: That's right.
15: That'll be fun.
17: So it's like, I mean, what do they need to do? Get the interim manager boost thing going?
15: No, don't get rid of Kotze. I love Kotze.
17: I'm joking.
15: It's not his fault. Kylito says, Eldridge for Langoliers, straight trade. Wouldn't that be something? I always said, you combine the Giants and the A's, you might have a winner. They always have what the other needs.
17: Right?
15: Seems like it.
17: Join forces.
15: Well, the one thing, the A's and Giants both don't have bullpens, so at least we can get along and bond with that. We'll take the break. When we come back, Crosstalk with Whitey Gleason and Alan Stiles on a Tuesday next to wrap up the show. 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
15: We're joined now
17: by
15: the Drive Guys, Kevin Whitey Gleason, and Alan Stiles on the phone, of course. He's working on something conveniently.
17: He's doing his agent job.
15: Yeah.
17: All right. It's Bobby Marks on line one.
15: How is Bobby?
26: Who, B. Marks?
15: Yeah.
26: Oh, he's
15: B. Marks.
26: Yeah.
27: Did you just turn to the TV and hold your finger?
15: Yeah, he did.
26: Well, no, because Bob,
27: like Bobby Marks on the TV can see you.
26: Yeah.
27: Besides, it's actually a Flex Seal commercial right now.
26: Right. Well, I know that guy, too. We're looking for a sponsor.
17: Right, right. Okay.
15: All right.
26: That's right.
27: No problem with Flex Seal.
17: That is a good impression.
15: Have you considered a sponsorship with,
17: easy.
15: He's chugging
17: easy
15: Celsius.
17: Over there.
15: Have you considered a sponsorship with, like, tank tops or something? Because you walk into this room and immediately burst into a sweat when Kayla's...
26: I need something.
17: That's enough.
26: I mean, this is ridiculous. And then she's going to say, it didn't say 79. I'm staring at it.
17: I put it to 73.
26: That's morning. You have never left it at 73.
15: What is,
17: so yes, sir.
15: You've experienced both. You used to work this shift, so you experience Dave in the morning when it's an ice box, and now you get Kayla Anderson's sauna.
26: Right.
15: So which one is better?
26: Well, honestly, I would say the... Dave's is better because it wakes me
28: put more
26: up.
28: On.
26: Yeah, and it wakes me up. You know.
15: Oh, we're putting you to sleep.
26: Yeah,
15: you
26: guys are.
17: He looked 15
26: more minutes. You know, it's been a great show. You're wrapping it up, and I walk in. I'm like, hey, what's up?
17: And then
26: and it's just 87 degrees.
17: Then he slithers to the floor.
15: We're just making sure you're still comfortable from your time in Vegas.
17: So you'd rather vacation in Iceland than the tropics.
26: First of all,
27: saw his videos from last week. You know that he's looking for any excuse to take his shirt off.
17: That is true.
27: So that's probably the next move.
17: I mean, here you go. We're setting it up.
27: 74 degrees? Well, I guess.
26: Literally, tarps off.
15: 30 seconds into Vegas, and I open my Twitter, and it's Alan in the pool. I was like, God. Dang, it's Monday.
27: Yep.
26: Yeah.
17: About right.
26: Look, man, it was a great time. I don't know why Whitey is trying to get on me. We're supposed to be partners. And now it's, 87 degrees. I had my shirt off for About most of the time. 70% of the truth.
15: Yes. Okay. Can we bond over something?
26: Sure.
15: Have you guys talked about this report from Ian Rapoport of Fernando Mendoza might not start at all or play at all this season? That Kirk Cousins could. Thank you.
26: It's ridiculous.
15: I melted down about it earlier today.
17: It's true meltdown.
26: What are we doing?
15: Thank you.
26: You know, is Mahomes really not Mahomes if he didn't sit behind Alex Smith? I've never been one of those guys of. It helps. Now, I'd love to have, you know, talk to a quarterback and have them tell me, no, it truly does help. But I've never felt like that. I've always felt like throw the kids in the pool and see if they can swim. You know,
17: well,
26: maybe a floaty, but
17: the pool has some toxicity because that line is cheeks right now.
26: That's true. That's true. So let Kirk get beat down.
17: Exactly.
26: Let him get beat down. But what? I mean, How long is the line going to be bad? Or I guess how quickly can it improve?
17: That's why I'm like, is this a signal of or mm-hmm. some sort of a reason why this is being put out? I mean, are they that scared of this line?
15: But you only have so many years of control over Fernando before you have to pay Fernando.
26: They ran Joe Burrow out there.
17: Oh, yeah. No,
26: and he tore his ACL. But,
17: had a lot of injury since because their offensive line has been not good.
26: He actually hasn't played
17: that much. I know.
26: But bad example. They went to a Super Bowl.
15: That's Cincinnati.
26: Yeah. You know?
15: That wouldn't happen in Vegas.
26: It's cold out there.
15: Good
26: point. You know, your limbs are, it's harder to get limber.
15: Tom Brady won't let that happen.
26: No. Tom, he's... What is he doing?
17: I don't
15: fighting
17: know.
15: With Logan Paul
26: is this
15: for
26: a WWE?
17: Yeah, it looks bad.
15: It's going to be for SummerSlam.
26: I mean, is this his third midlife crisis?
17: Yeah.
26: Like, what is happening?
17: Yes.
15: Have you seen the pictures of him making him look like a Bond villain?
26: No.
15: Wearing all leather? He looks like a Bond villain.
26: Is he just bored? Like, I want to make...
17: How are you
26: make,
17: bored, Alan? He's got his feet dipped in everything.
26: I want to make enough money to be Tom Brady bored. That's what I want. Mm. I just want to be. I want to tarnish my legacy like Tom Brady because I'm so bored that I'm going to incite fake fights with which Paul is it? Logan.
15: Logan Paul.
26: Yeah.
15: He's in WWE.
17: You know what I said, you guys?
26: Chris Paul. Well,
17: CP3. You know what I said to Matt? I was like, maybe he should actually focus on being better in the booth to beat Greg Olson, who's technically Team B.
26: Yeah.
17: Because Greg Olson won an Emmy.
26: Do they still have Greg Olson?
17: Yeah, he's on the B team.
26: Right, I knew that. I knew that. I didn't know if they still had him.
17: Yeah.
27: You ever watch the show Dexter?
17: Oh, I loved it.
27: Greg Olson looks just like that guy.
17: Oh, he does.
27: Every time I see him, I'm like, wait, which show am I watching?
17: Oh, he does kind of look like Dexter.
27: Don't you think, Alan?
17: That is funny. He does.
26: I could see it.
27: Dead on, Alan.
26: I could see it.
17: That's funny.
15: I'm trying to find the picture of Tom on Twitter. Wearing all leather.
17: In bondage?
15: He looks like a... No.
17: Oh,
15: what?
17: He said all leather.
15: No, a Bond villain.
26: Hold on. Matt, I forgot. And I'm not doing a...
17: Oh, geez.
26: No. I'm not doing a bit here. We know you like Lord of the Rings.
15: Of course.
26: Are you on Marvel or no?
15: So, I am
27: He's not. He doesn't know anything.
15: I am not nearly to the extent of most people. Like, I enjoy superhero movies, but Endgame was good. I was good. Disney Plus and all that freaking content, I'm completely
27: lost. This will tell you how much he knows about Marvel. And he's not pretending that he knows Marvel.
26: Right.
27: But yesterday he said, oh, I saw the trailer. I don't really know that much about Marvel. I know the Superwoman movie is coming out.
15: So. No, don't do that.
27: That's what I heard you say.
17: That was me.
15: You said Superwoman. I said, yeah, that's DC. But yeah, that movie's coming out.
17: That was me.
27: Yeah.
15: Don't do that to me.
27: How dare you? I thought you said that.
15: I would say something like that.
17: I will take credit for I did say that.
27: By the way, it's already came out and it tanked.
15: Look at this Bond villain ass.
26: I did see
17: that. That looks like he's walking the Prada runway.
15: I think it is. He's on runway. He looks like a Bond villain.
17: Did he get cheek things?
26: Yeah,
17: like,
26: well, I know what. You can tape your mouth. Have you seen that?
17: What?
26: On TikTok,
15: mouth taping.
17: What do you do?
15: I don't know.
26: It gives you, I've done it once or twice. It gives you your cheekbones.
17: It does.
15: Oh, yeah. It does.
27: You've done it?
26: No, but I've thought about it.
27: That'd be hard with
17: your
27: beard.
17: That's hilarious.
26: Yeah, that's true.
27: Taking it off.
26: And my allergies.
27: Yeah.
26: It might be a rough.
17: That's really
26: also
17: funny.
26: A rough night.
15: The text line lumped us in together today because we were talking about Debo Samuel. And his potential of coming back to the Niners, and I'm against it. And Niner fan on the text line got mad and said that you and I can't speak on the Niners because we're just Raider fans. So we got lumped in together on that too.
17: We also got lumped in together for being Purdy haters.
15: Oh, yeah, yeah, yeah.
26: I'm not a Purdy hater.
17: I'm not either. That's why I'm like, where are these things coming from?
26: What is going on
15: here?
26: I
15: don't know. The text line was very
26: I can't wait.
17: Oh, boy.
26: For football season. I haven't been this excited for football season in a very, very long time.
27: Even though you guys are not going to play at all this year?
26: Well, we'll see about
17: that.
26: Wait,
17: who's that?
27: It's quarterback.
15: Fernando.
17: Fernando.
26: Do we know Kirk is going to play, you know, be available for every
15: week
26: game?
15: Week 9, Alan.
26: You know, we don't know that.
15: Week 9, Niners, Raiders.
26: That's right. Hey. I got to get those tickets.
15: That's when Fernando's going to play. You get a booth for us. You
17: know, or Aiden McConnell.
15: You got a box.
26: Who?
15: How did the...
17: Aiden McConnell.
26: No, yes, I thought we were done with him.
17: Stringer.
15: How did the expense report go? Everything good?
26: We spoke today.
15: Okay.
26: Yeah, we spoke today. It's going to... I have to crunch some numbers. It's going in tomorrow. But we spoke today. We're on one accord.
27: I'm sorry. I know you were calling for me to come help, and I didn't.
26: No, Whitey heard. No, I said, I don't need your help, Whitey, then. I just said, hey, there was some rollover cash. And it was on my card, but it might look a little
17: suspicious.
26: It might look a little scary, but if you cover the three and divide the two, it's actually not that bad.
15: Yeah. Whitey, quick question for you before we go.
27: Yes.
15: Sports Illustrated put out their teams that could win the Super Bowl, and they had 14 teams.
27: I wanted
15: to ask you, does that mean the jumble bucket has already begun?
27: It does, but don't forget, last year the guy who did that was a Connor Orr. He had 12 teams, and two of the teams that he did not have on his list last year actually went to the Super Bowl.
15: Right, and he acknowledges that in the article. He goes, I'm not just extending it to 14 because of what happened last year.
27: Really, you know that because you're a big Seahawk fan now.
15: So. That's crazy.
26: Oh.
15: Hard Knocks. Hey.
17: Welcome aboard.
15: No, get away from me.
17: Here's my hand.
15: Get gross.
26: Oh.
15: Go away. I am excited for Hard Knocks. It gets me every year. Come on, Whitey. I like your shirt. Sac State Athletics. Shout out to Mac.
27: Good biology department.
17: I love biology.
26: Oh.
15: Good to
27: know.
15: Whitey Gleason, Alan Stiles, Expense Reports next. Kayla and I will be back at 10 a.m. tomorrow. See ya.
17: Peace.
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0: because his good friend Bobby Marks was just on the Hoop Collective, and
1: that's
0: Alan
1: right.
0: was actually looking up to the TV and talking on his phone as if Bobby Marks could somehow see him, like you were. You were on a Zoom call with him or something.
1: Well, you know, sometimes
0: watching him on ESPN.
1: Yeah, whether it's live or pre-recorded. So, yeah, and I didn't say I was on the phone with him.
0: I know you didn't say that, but you acted like you were because you turned to him when he was on the TV and you were pointing at him. So,
1: I mean, you can assume things you want to assume, but that's not necessarily what happens.
0: Okay, yeah, all right, that's the way it looked.
1: Maybe I'm erroneous.
0: I hear you on that.
1: Okay. But, you know, there are a lot of people that we met. We just had our wrap-up meeting of Vegas.
0: Hugely successful.
1: Hugely successful. And we couldn't have done it without all the viewers, all the listeners of the show. So we appreciate it.
0: It was such a great meeting. Pardon me for interrupting. Mm-hmm. But, you know, our boss appreciated it so much that obviously said nice things and had that meeting at noon. And, of course, had just a sensational lunch for everyone as his way of saying thanks. Thanks for coming to the noon meeting. You guys did a great job.
1: Right. Well, I would, you know, it's not even, I'd even put the expense report in first. You would have thought, hey, Alan, we were going to have lunch, but since you sent through that ribeye, it ain't going to work. It ain't going to work. Maybe, maybe next time, Whitey. Now we plan the next thing. It could be, we want to do more stuff outside the arena, inside the arena, a concourse quest maybe coming to a Golden One Center near you. Then, of course, Super Bowl, Raiders, and whoever they're playing. That's going to be interesting. That's going to be a lot of fun, L.A. So, you know, a lot of things to celebrate here, and we're just excited. It's one of those things, Whitey, it's Tuesday now. I know we got back Saturday, but, you know, especially a long trip like that, definitely feeling back in the groove here now in Sacramento.
0: We start today with two stories from Las Vegas. First of all, we have the NBA Summer League teams have been announced. 2026 NBA Summer League second team, Cedric Coward, Igor Demin, Kamen Malawach, Liam McNeely, and Zion Pullen with the Timberwolves.
1: Did you have Zion
0: Pullen one of your guys?
1: No, okay. but Liam, I told you about Liam McNeely.
0: Yeah.
1: Everybody laughed at me when I wanted him in.
0: That's not why everybody laughed.
1: Tejan Salon. Who was that even for? Domas? I don't even remember. But I wanted Liam.
0: Oh, yeah.
1: I wanted Liam. Mm-hmm. Igor. It feels like this Igor thing, it started at the end of last season, but people are really starting to feel this Igor thing. And
0: He's
1: I'm not going to say.
0: Of a gun.
1: Yeah, well, that's what I was going to say, Whitey. I do wonder if part of that is, and it's another body type that I would say the Kings don't have yet, and that's why people were excited about the prospects of one Keaton Wagler. The Denny Avdias of the world, guys like that, the Kings still don't have that. And
0: what happened to your guy, Sergio Dellaria?
2: He played summer league for somebody.
1: Yeah, he was running around with somebody.
0: Right?
1: Yeah, isn't he with the Mavs? He had that crazy clip.
0: Right.
1: He had that crazy clip where he shook somebody, broke their ankles, and I don't think we didn't see him after that.
0: Mm-hmm.
1: And it was a crazy highlight. It went viral everywhere, and then we didn't see him after that. But that's the one thing, or the one type of player that the Kings don't have yet. They don't have that big guard. And I don't know, you know, just because you have Darius doesn't mean you can't have that. But it feels like that big kind of point forward guard thing that's kind of taken the league by storm. The Kings still, that's another, we were talking yesterday about the different types of players that the Kings are still missing, which is why I'm so high on a Markell Sutton and guys like that. And you can even throw Mobo kind of in there. I know he's more, it's kind of similar to Precious Achiuwa, but yeah, two types of players the Kings still don't have yet as they're starting to rebuild this thing. And Igor Demin is somebody people are really excited about.
0: 2026 NBA Summer League first team.
1: Here we go.
0: Camboozer.
1: Look good.
0: Braden Burries.
1: Tried to tell you.
0: Yeah,
1: tried to tell you.
0: Yaxel Lindeborg.
1: 27.
0: Malik Thomas.
1: Man, what could have been?
0: Caleb Wilson.
1: Wow.
0: First team.
1: That's a good group.
0: Mm-hmm.
1: That's a good group. Obviously, it's a bit, I don't know if it's an asterisk, but certain players don't play the whole time. So Cam Boozer was the only top 4 pick to play every single game. They even threw Caleb Wilson in there, who only played 4.
0: That's what's going to keep Summer League from growing, from advancing where it has been, is this trend now of a good player comes in there, you want to see him. Yeah, he might only play 2 games.
1: Yeah, and I don't know. You can't. There's no way to fix that. You know,
0: right.
1: You know, it's Summer League. Mm-hmm. If they don't want to play their guys.
0: Thank you, Cam Boozer, for playing all the games.
1: I do wonder, is there a world where they figure out a way to do it like the in-season tournament where I know the last 2 games or only the championship is an added game, right?
0: Yeah.
1: So if there's a way they could say, hey, we're only playing 4 games and we're going to find a way to loop it so that the championship is the 5th game. So I'm just saying maybe teams would be more likely to keep people around. Hey, DeBanza is only going to play 2, but he's going to play the 1st game and the 3rd game or the 1st game and the 4th game, mm-hmm. just to kind of keep the buzz a little bit longer.
0: Right. Yeah. What do you think of this idea? This might be extreme, but what do you think? If your top draft pick, first round pick, especially if it's a top 10 pick and he misses a game without being hurt, you lose a draft pick. Is that too?
1: Yeah, I think that's probably a little harsh. Rough. Yeah.
0: It'll take care of the problem.
1: I think it would, but, you know, I don't think it's that deep. I don't think it's that deep. But if you found a way to, and that, like I said, that's what Michael Redd had said. If you shorten it to, hey, everybody gets 4 and that 5th game will be the championship. I'm sure there's some way, some ChatGPT or way to organize it where maybe, you know, you get Darren Peterson playing 3 games instead of 2 or whatever it was.
0: That said, I know I mentioned this yesterday, but in that championship game on Sunday, you had some really good players when the Warriors played Memphis, because you had Cedric Howard and you had Cam Boozer and you had your guy, I think he's your guy, Will Richard?
1: No, I've never uttered the words Will Richard.
0: Okay.
1: You can play, though.
0: Is Lindeborg your guy?
1: Yeah, I just knew the Kings weren't going to take him.
0: Yeah, and Jaxa Lindeborg, 2026 NBA Summer League Most Valuable Player. The 2nd Warrior, I believe, ever to be named Summer League MVP. Do you know who the first was? Around 2012, 2011? I believe it was Kent Bazemore.
1: Oh, that's right.
0: I just remember
1: people
0: him
1: still talk about
0: embracing
1: that.
0: The trophy like Michael Jordan embraced the Larry after
1: one
0: in 90.
1: People still talk about that. And they even have the Draymond Yaxel weird
0: beef
1: thing. I guess Draymond has called off the dogs and they're getting ready for training camp now. So Draymond is going to be on his best behavior for now. Because that was weird.
0: Yes.
1: You don't want to be that. Draymond, and you got a bad history too. Don't be weird.
0: Mm-hmm.
1: You know, I mean, Yaxel, I was watching the end of that game. And, you know, I'm not a lip reader, so allegedly I'm watching because, you know, Yaxel.
0: Did your mom have to read lips when she was a spy for the
1: I don't
0: government?
1: Know. I don't think so.
0: Okay.
1: It was just a lot of surveillance.
0: Okay.
1: You know, hey, you're saying, you know, you can't work, but you're in the garden, you know.
0: Right.
1: That's
0: right.
1: What she did later in her career. You know, yeah.
0: I see.
1: So you had to do stuff like that. But I'm watching Yaxel at the free throw line. He wasn't on the line, but, you know, he's lined up and he's standing next to Cam Boozer. And, you know, they have this history and Yaxel just clapping his hands as somebody's at the free throw line. They're up by 3 and the guy actually missed the first one. And Yaxel's saying, he's just talking trash the whole time. And he's just saying, let's go the bleep home. Let's go the bleep home. He's just saying that, just clapping in Cam Boozer's ear. So I'm thinking he's definitely going to take that. I don't know how much longer Draymond's going to play, but he's definitely going to take that, I believe, that kind of villain role, and he's going to fit right in with them out there in the Bay.
0: By the way, another thing we have to get to today is a new Bleacher Report list. I believe it was your... Do you have a share cubicle with Andy Bailey at Bleacher Report?
1: No, he's just my guy.
0: Okay.
1: We just talk a lot. Yeah.
0: He put together 99 best defensive players ever. So we'll see how Draymond does on that list. We have that.
1: Wow. Coming. He's going to be up there.
0: Yeah. A couple players that have played for the Kings end up on the list as well.
1: There you go. Keon, where you at?
0: But I don't think he was on it. Maybe I need to check it again.
1: Keon.
0: Story number 2 from Las Vegas, and thanks to Matt, George, and Kayla, they mentioned this when we were just sitting down, and this has been around for a while here, but I'm just wondering, now that we have a few more moments for Alan to sink his teeth into this, what does he think of this? Ian Rappaport raising some eyebrows when he shared that the team's ideal plan, the Raiders' ideal plan for the number one overall draft pick, your guy Fernando Mendoza, is to keep him on the shelf for his entire rookie season. Yeah. Alan, what?
1: Yeah, I know that Matt kind of went off about this. And anybody that has listened to me or watched me, they know I don't give a bleep about sitting behind, you know, guys sitting behind quarterbacks. And I don't know how much value it actually holds. I've always
0: Alan,
1: said that.
0: You're taking this very well. You're very subdued. Men does it not play in the whole
1: season?
0: They
1: say that every year, though.
0: Woo.
1: Before we get up in arms, we've seen this every year. They tried to say the same thing about Derek Carr. And I'll never forget, there was an interview about Derek Carr, and he was obviously supposed to be a backup. He gets drafted, and you know they're saying, "Yeah, we want to push this as long as it can, so we can learn." But man, sometimes you're just looking in that Ferrari in the garage.
0: Yeah,
1: and it was either a Lamborghini or a Ferrari in the garage. So that's what I don't know why. You know, if Matt, I know he's still listening, or he might be in a meeting. But Matt, if you're listening, it's all good, brother. They say this every year. Right. And they're not wrong. I listened to the clip before the show. If the Raiders are playing well under Kirk Cousins, what's the problem? I'm seeing people freaking out. If he can't beat out Kirk Cousins, then that's a problem. Well, we don't know which Kirk Cousins we're going to get. If we're going to get Falcons Kirk Cousins, then yeah, that would be a problem because they're probably losing games. But if they come out cooking like fish grease, we saw Mark Jones a couple times during Summer League. Shout out Mark Jones. Uh-huh. So look, I do not have a problem with this at all because I don't believe it. I do not believe it. They say this every year. It's what you're supposed to say. You know what this means, Whitey?
0: What's that?
1: This means that football season is upon us.
0: Almost.
1: When they start talking about not starting the quarterbacks they just drafted, you can smell it in the air. I can smell the shrimp on the grill at the tailgates, you know. Mm-hmm. Yeah, some people, you know, Raider fans, they do it big. There's colossal shrimp on the grill, okay? You got some tri-tip on this side.
0: Shrimp isn't the first thing I'd mention, but that's fine. Shrimp is delicious.
1: No. So my dad, he would, you know, he doesn't have a football team, but you invite him to a tailgate, he's the first one there. So every time he would get invited to a tailgate, it was like a fish story. Right, you know, you catch a fish.
0: Yeah.
1: Every time he would come back from the tailgate, the shrimp got bigger. Al, we went to the Raider game. Al,
0: that's no shrimp. That's a lobster.
1: Al,
0: man.
1: They had shrimp about this big. And by the time he was done, the shrimp was as big as my head. You know, that's how it is. So the tailgates are coming, Whitey. Buffalo Bills, get the tables ready. Niner fans, y'all got your wine and cheese and sharp cheddar, whatever it is going. We're getting close. That's what matters now.
0: Is a large shrimp actually called a prawn? Are we talking
1: that's
0: jumbo
1: right.
0: prawns?
1: That's right. Ow. Okay. The shrimp was this big. This big. So all that means is that we are this close to football season. So don't fret, Raider fans. Either Kirk's going to cook, Brock Bowers connection. He's got Brock down the line. He's got Brock. Touchdown, Raiders!
0: I think you're right, Alan. This reminds me of the draft when the Rams drafted the quarterback. And remember, everyone said, well, Sean McVay didn't want them to make that pick.
1: Yeah.
0: Remember, he's like, we've got our quarterback.
1: Right.
0: And it turned out that maybe that really was all because, not because he didn't want the quarterback they drafted, but because he wanted to make sure he didn't offend Matt Stafford.
1: Yeah.
0: So I think... And you kind of put me on this track the way you were talking there, because Ian Rappaport made it clear there are no absolutes in this plan. He left plenty of outs for the plan to change. His point is, and I think this is the point the Raiders suggested he make, perhaps. His point is, if Cousins, who played under Kubiak for 3 seasons in Minnesota, if he plays well and stays healthy, there will be no reason to move away from him. So it's the Raiders going, Kirk Cousins is a quarterback, and he's great. He may be the quarterback all year.
1: Right.
0: They don't want that to happen, but they want to make sure that they don't offend Kirk.
1: Exactly.
0: Yeah.
1: I think Matt, you're right. It's all
0: I think
1: good.
0: You're right.
1: I was ready, because I heard it, and before I saw the clip, and I'm thinking, oh, the Raiders said, under no circumstance will Fernando Mendoza play. That's what I was ready to freak out. You know, that's not even what they said. They said if we're winning and Kirk's playing well,
0: right.
1: That it's always the plan.
0: Right.
1: It's always the plan. Yeah.
0: What they're saying is Kirk's our quarterback. If he throws 7 touchdown passes every game, we probably won't make a switch.
1: That's right. That's right. Mm-hmm. So, and if he looks terrible, then now that now here's where it gets a little squirrely. If Kirk looks bad, then they do the men. This is what they can't do. You can't do the Kirk looks bad. Fernando comes in. Fernando doesn't look great.
0: Then you go back.
1: Then you go back. You can't. Right. You can't do the hopscotch.
0: Right.
1: So if you're gonna ride with Kirk, even if it's bad, then ride with him. But I think that is where things get a little bit sticky with certain. I think that was the Bryce Young thing, right? Didn't they go with Andy Dalton, then Bryce Young, and then Andy Dalton? And I think that stuff matters. Don't give up the keys until you're truly ready to give up the keys. And if you got to lose some games, well, cool. You need to get your line better anyway. Maybe it's another bad draft pick or season. So you get a good draft pick. And you can add that to your line or whatever it is. So, look, it's all good, man. This is the time for hope.
0: Matt George says, offend Kirk Cousins. I don't care. He's a placeholder. It's Fernando's team. Yeah, of course he is. And the Raiders know that. But as long as you have Kirk Cousins as your quarterback, you just want to massage that ego a little bit.
1: It's much easier to think this, Matt. Just hope that the Raiders lose.
0: Does Matt not understand people and how to relate to people and how to...
1: I can't speak on that. I wouldn't speak on that. Okay. You know, Matt's my guy, so I would never speak on that.
0: All right.
1: But Matt, just hope the Raiders lose games. They're normally good at it anyway.
0: Uh-huh.
1: So they lose the first.
0: You're saying he really can only relate. If you're not into Narnia or something, he's like, he can't relate.
1: I'm not saying any of this.
0: Okay. All right.
1: That's you saying all of this.
0: I'm asking questions.
1: No, don't ask me.
0: Okay.
1: Hope that they lose games, and then you'll see Kirk by the time, or you'll see Fernando by the time week 9 comes around. It's that simple.
0: Mm-hmm.
1: That's simple.
0: Yeah. So that's your call. And who knows at this point? We haven't even had a preseason game yet. I know. But you're saying by week 9?
1: By week 9, we will be there.
0: He's not going to make his first start against a 49ers.
1: No, he wouldn't. That would be dope, though. That would be dope. By week 9, we're out there in Santa Clara with shrimp about this big, Whitey. This big. That's what we're going to be doing.
0: Mm-hmm.
1: So we're excited for that.
0: You got to get your tickets. You're all talk.
1: If we
0: got all talk and no shrimp when it comes to your ticket to the 49ers Raiders.
1: I sent a text to my initial group chat and they didn't respond to me. So now I'm annoyed. Mm-hmm. So now I have to see who else I'm going to possibly go with. Mm-hmm. But my initial group chat, they
0: go with your buddy Matt George, who says Alan is way too level-headed about this to be a Raiders fan.
1: Hey man, I don't know. Maybe it's the Vegas sun. I've come back a new person. All right. Sometimes Vegas taught me sometimes you got to let the chips fall where they may.
0: Mm-hmm.
1: You got to let the dice roll and hope you don't roll snake eyes.
0: Yeah. No, you helped me with this. I admit when I looked at it, I'm not a Raider fan like you and Matt, but I thought, whoa, what's going on here? But you helped me understand.
1: It's not that big
0: that's
1: of a
0: deal.
1: What you
0: do. You helped me kind of sift through.
1: I'm probably the most level-headed host at the station.
0: Probably.
1: So when you get something like that.
0: What do you think the term level-headed means?
1: It means you pick and choose when to overreact about stuff.
0: Okay. I mean, actually, I think Jay Ross has you beat in that.
1: That is 1,000% true.
0: Mm-hmm.
1: I'll take second.
0: Okay.
1: Mm-hmm.
0: You're definitely top 7.
1: I'm definitely top 8.
0: All right.
1: By the way,
0: yeah.
1: Somebody 530 is on the text line. Now we know why Alan surveys the fishermen. Talking about my mom doing surveillance. Maybe there's a connection there. I saw them today. I just let them rock. You know, they look, you know, out for the summer, whatever the case may be. But, you know, it doesn't bother me. I mean, it bothers me, but I've been bullied by the listeners, by the viewers, by you and Jay that I don't know. I know.

0: Tilapia, my mom was saying, oh, yeah, I don't know if you know, tilapia, because it's not an actual fish.
1: Hmm?
0: Tilapia is like a collection, or tilapia is
1: an umbrella term for different types of fish?
0: I believe so.
1: Oh, interesting.
0: Yeah, so my mom's saying, I don't really know if you should get down with that. I'm like, Mom, you used to cook it.
1: Mm-hmm.
0: You know, what is tilapia? That's right. Why is tilapia so cheap? You know, what mm-hmm. is tilapia fish? Inexpensive. It's a white fish. That's right. White fish, but it could be different types, I believe.
1: Oh, you I'm believe? You.
0: Well, I'm double checking, but
1: I hadn't heard that about tilapia, but okay. That's fine.
0: Hold on.
1: Yeah. Can we talk about the 49ers when you're done looking that up? We've talked enough about the Raiders.
0: You brought it up.
1: I know.
0: Tilapia refers to a collective term for nearly 100 species.
1: Oh, I didn't know that.
0: Of fish native to Africa and the Middle East. Told you. Okay. Thanks, Mom.
1: Yeah.
0: That's right. The word act says its own plural. You say 10 tilapia, not 10 tilapias.
1: I don't know how I knew that, but I knew that.
0: There's certain words.
1: It's like salmon.
0: There's certain words you say, you just think, that doesn't need an S,
1: mm-hmm.
0: right?
1: Mm-hmm.
0: It doesn't need an S, you know?
1: Right.
0: All right. Speaking of, fish, what's up with your Niners?
1: Wait. Well, you know, the faithful flashbacks have been great.
0: Yes.
1: Yes, we get ready, countdown till start of the season, and we know that we have camps opening next week. The rookies are already in camp. And I just thought, you know, this is something we did in the summer a couple years ago for the Kings. The Kings were celebrating 40 years in Sacramento, so we came up with the 40 best Kings of the Sacramento era.
0: Yes.
1: So I thought we could start today, and maybe we can come up with the 80 top 49ers of the 80 years in San Francisco. Obviously, we're not going to do that all in one day, and obviously the look on your face, it looks like you just bit some bad tilapia.
0: Let's do it.
1: Who would be some nominees? We'll start. You know, there's so many positions and everything. You only have 80. You figure, man, you don't even have what? It's barely two at every position or whatever it is, four at every position. How about the quarterbacks? Who would you nominate? Who do you think is worthy of nomination? 339-1140, 1-800-920-1140. Hit us up on the chat. I'm just, you know, obviously there are some choices that are like, well, of course that guy's in, but I'm wondering how far we can go down the list of 49er quarterbacks before we go, oh, no, not him.
0: Hmm.
1: You know what I'm saying?
0: Yeah.
1: For the top 80 49ers of all time.
0: I mean, you know Jimmy is there.
1: That's an interesting one to start with. Sure. Jimmy and Joe and Steve.
0: Well, I got to be honest with you. Because he was a lefty, Steve was probably my favorite quarterback.
1: Okay.
0: Phenomenal. And he ran as well.
1: Phenomenal player.
0: You know, don't tell anybody because mm-hmm. I'm a Raider fan, but.
1: Brock?
0: Yeah.
1: I mean, if you've quarterbacked the team in the Super Bowl, you at least have earned a nomination.
0: Yeah, Brock gets there. What's next? Trey?
1: No, I wouldn't say so. That would be one where, okay, yeah, he's on the other side of it.
0: I'm kidding. Brock is there
1: Jeff
0: for
1: Garcia.
0: Sure. Probably.
1: Mm-hmm. Mm-hmm.
0: Alex Smith?
1: I think so. Colin Kaepernick.
0: Yes.
1: Yeah. And is that it? Well, you got, like, going way back, a guy like Y.A. Tittle.
0: Yeah, that's right.
1: Mm-hmm.
0: How could we forget?
1: You got all those guys in that kind of that in mm-hmm. between.
0: Okay, so that's there. 10 already.
1: Yeah. That's 8, but.
0: Round up?
1: Yeah, those are just nominees.
0: Yeah.
1: Probably all those guys are serious candidates.
0: Mm-hmm.
1: Yeah.
0: Frank Gore?
1: Frank Gore's not a quarterback, but sure.
0: I'm just saying. He's on the list.
1: Mm-hmm.
0: Frank Gore.
1: Frank Gore almost certainly, I mean, you could almost.
0: All the guys that don't want to leave on the team right now.
1: You mean Kittle?
0: Someone's going to say Juszczyk. don't call in and say Juszczyk.
1: Why not?
0: Because we'll hang up on you.
1: He's been on some of the great 49er teams.
0: How can you not put Juszczyk? How Kyle Shanahan used him. He's the best fullback in the league.
1: Remember, Alan, these are just nominees.
0: Yeah, but don't, not Juszczyk.
1: How do you spell Juszczyk? What do you got?
0: I don't care. J-U-S-C-Y-K? Something like that.
1: We'll see how close Alan came. We'll see how close he came when we come back. More on the top 80 49ers of all time. Also, and thanks for talking some of us off the ledge on Fernando Mendoza.
0: That's what I do.
1: Yeah.
0: That's what I do.
1: Yeah. So more on that. Also, the story of the fan who turned a tidy profit on something that he grabbed at the Goodwill. Maybe you could do the same thing. Details next on Saturday.

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2: When we left you, Alan Stiles was trying to correctly spell Juszczyk because he's nominating Kyle Juszczyk for the list of the 80 greatest 49ers, which is inspired by our faithful flashback. So you're nominating Juszczyk, right?
3: No.
2: You're not nominating Juszczyk.
3: No.
2: Alan, you spelled Juszczyk J-U-S-C-Y-K. That's how you spelled Juszczyk. Let's go to the actual spelling. J-U-S-Z-C-Z-Y-K. So you're close. I'm sorry. Did not spell it correctly.
3: Oh, darn.
2: Therefore, Kyle Juszczyk will be
3: the nominee. He has made the list. He could be a nominee. He can be a nominee. Then he's out of here.
2: Mm-hmm. Here's what I was getting at with some of these quarterbacks. Where do you draw the line with 49er quarterbacks when you're talking about players who are worthy for even a nomination as one of the top 80 49ers ever? Elvis Gerbach gets a mention from Dwayne. So does Steve DeBerg, John Brody, Jerry Rice will always be number one. Jeff Garcia gave me a pizza once because I was friends with Gio Carmazzi. Just a great story's coming in.
3: Oh, yeah. Oh, yeah. I mean, we're just getting started.
2: Just scratching the surface.
3: Exactly. And, you know, I think the interesting thing about the Niners is it's also kind of lumped together with the teams themselves, right? So you're going to look at a certain team and a certain era, and them by themselves could have, what, 20 dudes just from that group.
2: Right.
3: Just from that group. Mm-hmm. You got your Kittles and obviously, I know the obvious notes for the Niners, but the wide receiver conversation is a little interesting.
2: Mm-hmm.
3: You know, where that all would start and end, obviously.
2: Well, we know where it starts, but yes. T.O. and
3: T.O.
2: John Taylor and Clark.
3: That's right. Then you have
2: Gene Washington going way back to
3: What are we doing with the Deion?
2: Well, he was a key member of a Super Bowl winning team, right?
3: So, that's right.
2: Yeah. He was a great player and he was on the team. So
3: he's
2: not
3: on
2: for long.
3: Yeah. He's mm-hmm. on here for a good time, not a long time.
2: And he probably stands out at that position too.
3: Mm-hmm. McCaffrey, Debo.
2: Mm-hmm.
3: Debo got to be on there.
2: I don't know, because as you said, when you look at how loaded that position is, Debo's got to be a nominee, but is he actually going to make, beat out some of those other receivers? They've had some great, that's the thing, San Francisco, and it's getting back to it, but San Francisco and Oakland too, when Oakland had a team, they were known for outstanding quarterbacks and very advanced passing games.
3: Right. I don't know. We'd have to see. He's obviously a nominee. I don't know if he, again.
2: Debo?
3: Yeah, Super Bowl. You know, they didn't win it, but
2: right.
3: got to a Super Bowl, which is not easy to do.
2: Mm-hmm.
3: So you got him. I'm just going around all the positions here. But we don't have to, obviously, get this all right now.
2: No, we don't. Certainly don't. But the wide receiver, that'd be a very interesting position.
3: Jake Moody?
2: What about him? You want him to?
3: Martin Ramirez is saying Jake Moody, getting him on there.
2: I don't think that's going to work out.
3: Yeah.
2: Because you're probably not going to have a lot of kickers. Maybe two place kickers.
3: Right.
2: On the 80 greatest. So maybe Ray Wershing.
3: He's not getting one of those spots.
2: Robbie Gould, maybe.
3: Yeah. It ain't going to Jake Moody.
2: And besides, you can't have both Debo and Moody on the team. That won't.
3: Yeah. Well, then you got to substitute one of them with Tabor Pepper.
2: He's a great guy.
3: Yeah.
2: I was sorry he lost his gig. I was thinking originally of doing it. Northern California, the greatest players in Northern California. So we'd have 49ers and also some Oakland Raiders. Maybe I should have done that. Maybe then you would have been a little less sarcastic.
3: No, I'm not sarcastic about this. No.
2: But you're not old enough to remember Oakland Raiders because they abandoned Northern California so long ago.
3: I mean, I guess if you're saying Oakland Raiders, but there's definitely some.
2: And isn't that how you started rooting for them because they were in Oakland?
3: Yeah. I didn't start rooting for them in L.A.
2: Yeah.
3: No, they were in Oakland.
2: You can't even remember the Oakland Raiders.
3: I do remember.
2: Oh, okay.
3: You know, obviously, you got Rich Gannon. He's going to be on there. You know, Marshawn. What do we do with those guys that didn't have their prime? they were good players but didn't have their prime on the team.
2: I would think it would depend on the position.
3: Because I think it would be pretty messed up to not have Marshawn, but you probably shouldn't have Marshawn.
2: Right.
3: Based on what he did with the Raiders.
2: Yeah.
3: You know?
2: I mean, if the Raiders had a dearth of great players at that position, maybe he'd kind of slide in, but, you know, Mark Van Egan.
3: Yeah.
2: And the like. Have to tell you about Mark Van Egan.
3: No, you don't. I mean, what a player. What a player. What an athlete. No, somebody you can count on.
2: I think it was him. Greg Papa told this story once. I think it was Mark Van Egan. They said, if you need 3 yards, he'll get you 4.
3: See?
2: And if you need 5 yards, he'll get you 4.
3: There you go.
2: Uh-huh.
3: Yeah.
2: Marcus Allen.
3: Marcus Allen.
2: Mm-hmm.
3: They won.
2: And I get my wires crossed on what was L.A. and what was Oakland sometimes, right. too.
3: Yeah. There are, I mean, the Northern California conversation specifically, a lot of good ball players to come out of there. You know, a lot of good ball players. Now, you start trying to add certain guys in that are on the fringe, that's what I have a problem with. And I'm not going to let anybody do that.
2: Is this an anti-use check?
3: No, I'm not saying.
2: He's been the best fullback in football for years. Maybe one of the few actual fullbacks.
3: Don't start with that, White.
2: What? It's true.
3: Don't start with that. Just because he gets one shovel pass a year for a touchdown. No, we got to keep him.
2: Good blocker.
3: I thought he was gone. And then he came back.
2: Mm-hmm.
3: You know, it gets to a point. You know what this is? It's kind of my Mike Yastrzemski thing, where I never had a problem with Mike Yastrzemski, but he starts to represent something.
2: That might be the first words Alan ever said to me when I met him. I'm Kevin Whitey Gleason. How are you? Yeah, I can't stand Mike Yastrzemski.
3: No.
2: It might be the first thing you ever said to me.
3: And it wasn't him as a player. It was he represented, well, honestly, those teams were better than what the Giants are right now, but he represented an era of the Giants that wasn't up to par.
2: Mm-hmm.
3: Right now, obviously, they're not even close now, but Juszczyk to me just represents this iteration of the Niners, very successful, just right there.
2: Mm-hmm.
3: But because Kyle Shanahan can't move on from doing random Kyle Juszczyk stuff, right? Like that is what's holding them back.
2: You're suggesting that Kyle Shanahan just enjoys so much drawing up a play where Juszczyk does something useful. He gets such an ego boost out of that.
3: Oh my goodness.
2: No, we got to have him.
3: We have to.
2: Yeah.
3: For that
2: so
3: one
2: I
3: play.
2: So I can draw up a play where he scores a touchdown, then everyone will know what a genius I am.
3: Yeah, it's too easy to drop a play to one of my wide receivers.
2: Yeah. That is what I call scheme arrogance.
3: But no one is going to expect me to throw the ball to Kyle Juszczyk.
2: Right.
3: Nobody. And maybe you shouldn't have done that. But when it does work, it's great.
2: What is the single biggest question the 49ers have to answer positively this year to be competitive? When I say competitive, you know, they have high standards.
3: Mm-hmm.
2: They're not like, we might win 7 games this year if Mendoza plays. We're talking about making a run.
3: No, hold on. You don't have to have these high standards because you've already won, right? You're already the best.
2: Been a little bit.
3: No, you're the best.
2: Been a little bit.
3: Everybody tells you you're the best.
2: Yeah, playoffs last year.
3: You got to get
2: playoff game.
3: You got to get after the quarterback, right?
2: Yeah, I think you're right.
3: That's the one thing.
2: All the focus with the 49ers is always on offense, the great offense.
3: Yeah.
2: But so much of their success is determined by what happens on the other end of the floor.
3: Yeah, you have to find a way to get after the quarterback.
2: Mm-hmm.
3: Some way, somehow.
2: Bosa, baby.
3: It's time.
2: Real quick, I know I mentioned this before we went to break. I wanted to share this story. There's this kid in Portland, and he likes to buy things like a Goodwill. He looks for vintage clothing, and then he'll sell it on eBay. And so he was at Goodwill in Portland, and he saw somebody like put something in a stack of all this, you know, old stuff. And it was yellow, like Laker color yellow, and like a shooting jacket. So he found it, and it said Wilt Chamberlain on the back of it, just Chamberlain. And it was like a gold old Laker, like a shooting shirt. And so he bought it for $3 at Goodwill, and he found out it's actually a 1972 game-worn NBA Finals Wilt Chamberlain shooting jacket that was in the Goodwill.
3: Wow.
2: So he sold it for $89,600.
3: Whoa. Dang.
2: Yeah, $3. Like, hey, what's this? Wow, this looks like it might be real. I'll take it for $3. And then he auctions it off. $89,600.
3: I got to go to the Goodwill.
2: Yeah.
3: Wow. How often, because you know what, storage wars and things like that, maybe not to this level, but how often do you think people are coming up 10 grand just on random stuff in a Goodwill?
2: Very, very, very, very rarely.
3: You think?
2: People are probably trying to do this. They probably spend, you know, years trying to do this.
3: Yeah.
2: A lot of people, and then one guy, bing! I guess the most he'd ever sold something for before that was $250. He wow. found something like, ooh, $89,000.
3: I got to get to the Goodwill.
2: Uh-huh.
3: You ever done metal detector?
2: No.
3: You know, you walk along the beach.
2: I can just see you with your metal detector yelling at people fishing. Hey, you're not supposed to be fishing there. Beep, beep, beep. Hold on, I got something.
3: Yeah.
2: I found somebody's watch.
3: What's the ROI on that, you know? What mm-hmm. about these lakes, all these lakes in Sacramento? I go to the Sacramento River, American River with
2: Sounds
3: my
2: like
3: metal
2: you're
3: detector.
2: Thinking about it, huh?
3: Yeah. You know, we got some time before the show.
2: We'll find somebody who has them. We'll get a metal detector endorsement for Alan.
3: That's what
2: I'm
3: mean.
2: On it.
3: That's what we're talking
2: I'm on
3: about.
2: It.
3: Alan attempts.
2: I'm getting it for you.
3: To make money
2: yeah.
3: from a metal detector.
2: Beep, beep, beep, beep,
3: yep.
2: beep. Yeah. When we come right back, looks like this will be the biggest ESPN name to be laid off today, but there's a guy with local connections that also got some bad news today. We'll look at that next on Sacktown Sports.
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2: Alan, have you seen The Odyssey yet?
3: Haven't had time, but I do need to go check it out. Frankie, I know, already saw it, and yeah, I was trying to remember.
2: Frankie sees more movies than Verlod.
3: 2 hours and 52 minutes. That's a tough one.
2: Yeah.
3: That's a tough one. I mean,
2: it's a major commitment.
3: Yeah, it's an experience, right? But I do feel like we've talked about this before. I would want to watch it all at one time. So as much as I want to just wait for it to come out on video, and it might take a while because it's such a big movie, might need to go see it because it's the only way you're going to do it.
2: The cool thing about that story is I remember from reading this in school, and his dog. Do you know about that? I won't spoil it for anybody, but I remember from reading the book. That's cool. His dog.
3: Yeah. Mm-hmm. Yeah. It's a little, yeah. It's been a while since I read it, but and I probably used, what was it? There were Spark Notes. So I don't know if
2: Okay. Have you had any more time to go over, reconsider, figure things out on the Avengers trailer from yesterday? Some people are saying that's not even Captain America.
3: Yeah, it's a different version of Captain America.
2: Wow, confusing.
3: So I don't know if he's evil or not. Mm. It's a lot going on.
2: Yes.
3: It's a lot going on. But I don't know. The jokes have been hilarious. Because I guess this guy, Dr. Doom, is so powerful. People are joking, saying it's a 1 seed versus an 8 seed, you know, making fun of the what's left of the Avengers. So those memes have actually been hilarious. And they said, yeah, what's his last name? The new Captain America, Sam.
2: Sam Darnold.
3: No, Sam, they're saying you're supposed to be Dr. Doom with Sam running point. You know, it's so, I don't know when it turned into a basketball comparison to make fun of it, but the memes have been pretty funny.
2: It's like Thor says, we're going to need a miracle.
3: Yeah, they're roasting Thor too. Everybody's getting roasted.
2: Mm.
3: You know, and he, you know, goes at it.
2: Is Captain Marvel going to fly into the next movie and save them all?
3: She might have to. Yeah. I don't know who else is going to help him. You know, I mean, they got everybody they can get.
2: Mm-hmm.
3: Who else is left? Besides her.
2: They scoured the waiver wire.
3: Yeah.
2: Signed right. some free agents.
3: They said, you know, these Marvin's a bunch of two-way guys. Oh, yeah.
2: This is unfortunate if you go to the Athletic and you look at all the sections they have. You know, the Athletic, they have LeBron's latest in World Cup and NFL and NBA and MLB and WNBA and everything you can think of, golf and soccer and Olympics and MLS and fantasy baseball and on. How many? What are there? Must be like 40 different categories here. One of them is, I kid you not, ESPN layoffs. That's one of the categories wow. they have. Yeah. And unfortunately, we found out about a couple more longtime ESPNers who are going to be let go. Carl Ravitch?
3: Yeah, that was a crazy one.
2: Ever.
3: Yeah.
2: Yeah. Tom Pelissero. And I saw something we know about Ryan Clark yesterday. Yeah. Dave Lloyd, who used to be here in Sacramento on Fox 40, he used to do a thing kind of like what you're planning called Dare Dave.
3: See?
2: And I took him on, and me and Justin, my on-air partner, we took on Dare Dave and his partner in Wiffle Ball. And I took him upper tank at the downtown plaza in the Macy's. Mm-hmm. But he's a really good guy. That's I'm very sorry to hear that. He's been there forever.
3: Yeah, I'm looking now, and some of these guys, because, you know, they have so many anchors, you might not know by name, but you would definitely know if mm-hmm. if you saw them.
2: Mm-hmm. Cam Newton?
3: Yeah, I was going to say First Take contributor Cam Newton.
2: Stefania Bell, I was talking to someone today who I guess is her agent, and he couldn't take my call because he was talking to her.
3: Yeah. Yeah, that's a tough one. Bart Scott uh-huh. is out, and yeah, it's tough out here, man.
2: Yeah, and then we just had all those layoffs. The NBA just laid off so many people.
3: Mm-hmm.
2: Remember?
3: Right.
2: Mm-hmm.
3: Well, it was the NBA. Well, the Blazers laid off people too.
2: Yeah,
3: and that's always a bit random. And I you know, it's tough because I don't want to get too deep into it, but there are definitely some people dancing on graves based on people saying, you know, takes and
2: really
3: thoughts that they have that maybe you didn't agree with. So, you know, people are going to do what they want. I'm not going to tell you how to. I guess not fan, but tell you how to react to things. But yeah, I just, these people, I know a lot of them get paid a lot more money than what we do, but they are still human and they did lose their way of providing for their
2: family. Yeah. And some of them have been there for a long, long time.
3: Right.
2: And one right. common reaction I saw is, well, why are you paying like Stephen A. Mm-hmm. and McAfee all this money, give them a little less money, maybe keep some of these people. But obviously, yeah, that's great in a perfect world, but it's not the reality.
3: Well, I mean, you have to look at the ROI. Apparently, they are negotiating with Pat McAfee a new contract. I feel like he just got a contract, but a new contract, Whitey, that is closing in on $60 million a year.
2: Mm-hmm. Seen Brighter Sun says, don't worry, McAfee show has 13 dudes on at one time.
3: Yeah, and all those guys.
2: Including the one guy that looks like he's from the James Cameron movie with the animated.
19: Avatar?
2: Yeah, the one guy looks like he's from Avatar. He does. It's like, it looks like Avatar, bruh. Thank you, Jay.
19: Also, shouts out Charles Davis. You got
2: no, really?
19: In. Yeah.
3: Yep.
19: Talked to Charles today. He was in good spirits from the NFL Network post. And then also Andres Hale, boxing guy for them too.
3: Yeah. Yeah, they got him.
2: Mm-hmm.
3: They got him. And this is from Forbes. The ESPN layoff bloodbath comes amid rumors of $60 million Pat McAfee deal. And we were sitting in the our green room just getting ready for the show, and I just said, is he really bringing in that much revenue, Pat McAfee? And Richie said he has to be. ESPN's not just gonna spend it. So, you know, a lot of people will say, why are you giving Stephen A and McAfee that much money? Clearly ESPN, Disney at large, feel like they are getting more. People don't they're not even signing. Like if you sign to a contract, you're not signing based on what they, you know, oh, we're going to break even with Allen. right? You're signing somebody saying, yeah, you're going to make this, but we're technically hoping to make more off of you than what we're paying you. So if they're offering Pat McAfee $60 million, which is more than some of these athletes, they clearly feel and have numbers to show that he is bringing in more than that. So what are you going to do? Mm-hmm. It's capitalism.
2: Mm-hmm.
3: So everybody, well, why, you know, don't give McAfee and Stephen A. that much money. Well, they're bringing that in. Apparently, ESPN feels like it's worth it to them. That's what
2: they're
3: it is.
2: Earning it.
3: They're earning it. You know, I don't watch McAfee like that. I don't.
2: But really somebody does.
3: I don't really have time. You know what I mean? Or really want to. But I mean, I guess technically I watch College Game Day. If you put somebody in enough spots, they're going to touch all the money because I love College Game Day. Well, he's on College Game Day. So technically I do watch one of the entities of McAfee. It's like you know, these streamers these days, they have these universes. Like the McAfee universe. I guess technically I'm touching part of the McAfee universe because I watch one of the shows that he's featured on it. And mm-hmm. now he's the star of that show.
2: Yeah.
3: So it is what it is.
2: For what it's worth, it may not be worth much, but it's sincere. Our hearts go out to those who've been dismissed, especially those that we've had contact with or actually know. Thank you, Jay, for that update as well. When we come back, how long can the Kings, how long can your Kings afford to wait for Darius Acuff to be their best player? That's next with the Drive Guys on Sacktown Sports.

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3: The topic for this week's tip is a bit different. 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It wasn't enough. 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
2: How long can your Kings afford to wait for Darius Acuff to become the player they plan on him becoming? We'll get to that. Before we do, Alan, you got anything on LeBron? The biggest story in sports right now. LeBron, where is he headed, Alan? Where? Is he coming back to Sacramento? Come on home, LeBron.
3: You know, I do feel like, as the kids say, it's a fine line, but I do feel like he's dragging it a little bit, right? I don't know, maybe a Friday news dump so people talk about it over the weekend.
2: No, that he wouldn't do that, would he? Because that's where you... A news dump means you dump something there so that people won't talk about it.
3: No, I hear you. But, yeah, they said, was that on... What was that on? When he did the show, the live show, whatever podcast he has, with Tyrese Halliburton. And he said, I'm not going to make you wait very much longer. And then you had Adam Silver saying, hey, we kind of need to know.
4: Fanatics Fest.
3: That's what it was. Thank you,
2: Last Jay. Week, yeah.
3: Now you got my guy, Dave McMenamin, here on the Four Letter Network. And the byline says, Rich Paul says LeBron not going to be rushed in free agency. So I do think that LeBron...
2: What role does Rich Paul actually play in this? Like, none? People talk to him. He's like, well, we're not going to be rushed. Well, you have nothing to do with it.
3: Right. I don't know. Yeah, he ain't really making calls at this point in time, right? It's just LeBron's going to do what he's going to do. But I do think that we're to the point. I know there were some listeners saying, we already don't care.
2: Yeah, I know.
3: And now it's to the point where... Well, just hit me up. Just let me know when it's done. Mm-hmm. You know, I don't know. And ESPN is, of course, going to milk this thing for as long as they can milk it. But I don't know. You know, when you got Dave McMenamin, who's their Laker guy. Obviously, you have the Athletic, who has their hands out. Then you still have Shams, who's going to claim he's a part of everything. Yeah, I just think even in a dry as we're watching Little League softball here. Even in a dry time period, I don't know how many people are going to keep it on ESPN to hear whoever say the same thing about the same teams very much longer. So Matt, maybe he's just waiting for it to truly be August and just have a month-long takeover. I don't know.
2: Maybe he's just enjoying this, keeping people waiting.
3: I'm glad he is.
2: I remember when he went to the Lakers and some people said, wow, what a great job the Lakers did. And I think Magic was running the show at that time. And I remember the late, great Jerry West, rest in peace, Jerry West. And he said, maybe he was a little bitter about it. I don't know. But he said, Magic didn't do anything. That's where LeBron wanted to go. The Lakers didn't do anything. Mm-hmm. He went there because he wanted to go there. They don't deserve any credit. They didn't do anything. He just wanted to go there.
3: Right. So, sell me on this. Now, I do think that LeBron may not know. You know what I mean? I do think he...
2: I think most people in the know would disagree with you on that, but...
3: So he's legitimate. But that's what I'm saying.
2: You think he's still kind of considering?
3: Well, when these guys are free agents, normally they, I want to go through the recruitment process and I want to get wined and dined. We're not even hearing about that.
2: No. Right?
3: We're not even hearing, hey, LeBron just met with, it would be one thing if he's dragging it, but hey, LeBron is scheduled to meet with the Sixers. Hey, the pitch went well. LeBron is scheduled to meet with the Warriors. Hey, the pitch went well.
2: To that point, I know Rich Paul said, hey, teams are coming to me. I'm getting calls. People are asking me, is there something we should be doing? And what he said was, no, it's all the die is cast. We're just waiting, but there's not like anything left you can do to, change his mind or anything.
3: So it's not annoying to me as it annoys certain people. I didn't care that much to begin with.
2: Was trust the process a clue, Alan, that he's going to Philly? He said last week at Fanatics Fest, trust the process. People went, whoa. He said, I've been saying that since before Joel Embiid was born.
3: Oh, well,
2: whoa, trust the process.
3: Yeah. You're so old and wise, LeBron. Thank you for gracing us with your presence here.
2: Mm-hmm.
3: Thank you so much for that. Yeah, I just, we'll find out when we find out.
2: Uh-huh.
3: He's dragging it.
2: Yeah.
3: And we knew he would, but come on now.
2: Mm-hmm. It'd be nice to get that over with soon, but we'll see.
3: Mm-hmm.
2: But how long can the Kings wait for Darius Acuff to become Darius Acuff? For him to become a legitimate offensive engine for an NBA team. Young player, obviously, we saw some inefficiencies in Summer League, but it's Summer League. Mm-hmm. You know he's going to have to adjust to the realities of the NBA game. How patient can they be?
3: Well, I mean, I guess the question is a bit, I guess, twofold, because what is the alternative?
2: Yeah.
3: You know, what is he?
2: You going to get rid of him?
3: Right. I mean, they're still going
2: to... As a rookie, he didn't do what we thought, so we're moving on.
3: Yeah, I guess the only alternative would be, hey, he had a bad rookie season. We have a top three pick. We're going to draft another point guard. You know, I guess that's the only thing. And because he is a smaller guard, if it was one of those Sergio Dellaria types who's 6'5", or even Keaton Wagler, you could still draft him. So there's no... There's no way, you know, they gave up on him. It's not the same as you drafted a quarterback, the quarterback stunk, you have the worst record, you could draft Arch Manning. Like, if the Raiders stunk and Fernando looked terrible, should they draft, are they going to go draft Arch Manning now or whoever the number one QB is? It's not the same in basketball. So I think it might not be as much as how long can they wait and how confident are they that it will eventually happen?
2: I know, talking to people whose sons have been drafted by baseball teams, so much of it depends on where they're drafted. Obviously, mm-hmm. the NBA, there's only the two rounds. In baseball, you have so many rounds. And the later you're picked, mm-hmm. the less patience an organization is going to have with you.
3: Right.
2: Yeah. So some of that applies to this. Obviously, Darius Acuff being the seventh pick, the organization is going to bend over backwards. Presumably everything goes fine and smoothly and there's no problems. If there were, they still would be very patient.
3: Yeah.
2: Because their reputation's on the line to a degree. Mm-hmm. Even if next year, for whatever reason, things didn't go well. As far as the fan base, as impatient as we are, and, you know, Jay and I have talked about this a lot, nobody with the Kings has any right to ask fans to be patient. You just, it's like, bro, you don't understand.
3: Right.
2: They've been patient. There's none left. But the reality is, it's going to be a while before this team is any good again.
3: Yeah.
2: So what I'm saying is this. As a fan, you hope that he averages 30 a game next year and the team wins 40 games. Probably not going to happen.
3: Right.
2: And if it doesn't happen, it doesn't really disrupt the timeline. Because the timeline, the way it's laid out, even if everything develops the way they want, it's going to be at least 2 or 3 years before they actually accomplish anything.
3: Yeah, and I think things can change. You know, again, loaded draft, but he was the seventh pick. You are, as we learned, it was Keegan's team for 2 months. Mm-hmm. So as we've learned, anything can change. If the Kings get lucky and they get a top pick, right, and I'm talking number one or number two next season, and you go get Tyron Stokes, and you get him in the building, all of a sudden, hey, this is a team. This is not necessarily the Acuff show. What if Stokes is just better? You know, so I think it just remains to be seen. We're spending all this time talking about Darius Acuff as like the guy because we don't know the future, and the Kings haven't had great luck in the draft. And when they have had good luck with a draft pick, they haven't made the right pick. So we don't know what the future holds, but the Kings could easily get a top two pick. And next season, we're saying, yeah, Stokes is probably the guy now. And now Acuff is a really nice piece because it takes more than one.
2: Yeah.
3: So we're looking at it right now because we don't know what the future holds. If the Kings get seven again in a I don't want to say bad draft, but in a weaker draft, yeah, it's more important that Acuff continues to progress. But if the Kings get lucky and they get, you know, a top two pick next season, how it's viewed right now changes. So it's hard for me to say what level of importance. I know Acuff is going to be extremely important. I just know that it takes a village and it takes a team to get something done. I think another way we could look at this, Whitey, is let's say the Kings don't get lucky, right? Let's say they don't get lucky.
2: Ooh, what do you mean there? What are we talking about?
3: Well, I'm saying let's say they end up with the seventh pick in 2027 and the eighth pick in 2028, right? So Acuff is, you're looking and you're waiting for Acuff to do something. I think your conversation turns into, okay, we're in year three. He's sitting at about 15 points per game. They're not winning games. He's good, but we don't know if he's the guy. Then I think the conversation turns into, do we have to go trade for somebody? all right, are we just going to keep waiting to get lucky in the draft? That's where I think your question comes in. If number one, Acuff is good, but in the next couple of years doesn't look like a dude. And number two, you don't get lucky in the draft to bring in a new dude where it would be okay if Acuff is now the second option. Then in that year three, year four, all right, what are we doing?
2: Yeah.
3: Right? We keep getting unlucky. Do we go out and take a flyer on the 2031 Denny Avdija? Right? Do we go do something like that? But to your point, I wouldn't, there's so much that could happen. I wouldn't even think about that stuff until about 3-4 years from now.
2: If for whatever reason things don't start to come together as soon as anyone would hope, I think, you know, the scenario that you were describing there, and I'm not trying to be negative, but you know, it's a possibility. I think the organization is committed at this point to trying to figure out, okay, what does he need? How do we help him? We got to bring in players. They're committed to him, to making him a star for the foreseeable.
3: Yeah.
2: The thing is, Kings fans are used to being patient about developing a team. And they've been through it and been through it and been through it. And then they got the little, you know, cherry and then, never mind. Now we're rebuilding again. The thing that none of us knows is how patient do you have to be for a team that's rebuilding in the midst of lottery reform? And nobody knows.
3: Right. That's
2: nobody knows. So part of the patience from the fan standpoint is, and part of the patience from the organization is, we just got to figure out how to do this. Mm-hmm. No one's ever had to do it before.
3: Yeah. And that's why the timeline on it is a little.
2: Maybe that speeds it up a little bit, you would think.
3: In what way?
2: Well, because, we're going to tank for a few years. And this is what most teams would do. This is a traditional way to build up from a bad team to a good one. And now, okay, that doesn't work. You don't have the luxury of knowing that, okay, for 5, 6, 7 years, mm-hmm. like Detroit, teams like that, that you're going to go through that process. So, then maybe we just have to try to speed things up and try to get better faster. I don't know. But how do you do that? Nobody knows is what I'm saying.
3: Yeah. Well, I guess what it really turns into is it might not take as long, but you might not be as good.
2: Right.
3: Right. Your ceiling might
2: not be that.
3: Yeah. Your floor might not be, you know, as low, but your ceiling probably won't be as high because
2: you're
3: going to
2: go from the Spurs, who are terrible.
3: Yeah.
2: Wimby, they're great. Now it's more like, yeah, that'd be nice, but you're really struggling just to get back to respectability.
3: That's the Sabonis thing. It's, in a perfect world, we'd probably trade Sabonis for a lesser package.
2: Okay?
3: Yeah.
2: All right.
3: A lesser package because on the flip side, we'll just stink, right? But now you can't really do that.
2: There's no upside to that.
3: So let's just hold on to the, let's just hold on to Sabonis and put butts in the seats and be respectable because we can't go into the relegation zone anyway.
2: Dwayne asking this question, why are we assuming the Kings will be in the lottery before the season starts? I'll answer that.
3: Okay.
2: Because it doesn't look like they're going to be very good. Certainly possible that things come together and Zach LaVine has a great year and Acuff's rookie of the year, but it just doesn't seem like the likeliest scenario, Dwayne.
3: Yeah, and we've gone over, we'll go over everything. We're on every single day, 4 hours a day, and we'll go over the optimistic look at this. We'll go over kind of the pessimistic look at it. I think the realistic look at it is just skews more pessimistic than optimistic.
2: Yeah, especially, again, when you look around at, okay, we're getting better, but look what the other teams around you are also doing.
3: So,
2: and they were already better than you last year.
3: Well, let me ask you this from the summer league perspective. Did you leave summer league feeling better or worse about where the Kings are, or the same?
2: Better.
3: About where the Kings are currently at?
2: Better, but I'm not saying they're going to win 50 games within 2 years.
3: Yeah.
2: Nice, but you can see they are making progress in terms of developing an identity, and they now have a clearer sense of direction. Last year it was mostly talk, but then you had the way they played. It's like, well, that's not with those veterans. They say they want to play this way, but those veterans they have don't play that way. And now you have more younger players that do play that way. So that what I'm saying is, yes, I see progress, which is good. You don't see that?
3: Well, I guess.
2: But not so much that they're going to win. Oh, look out. They're going to be a six seed this year.
3: Well, I guess your you're doing the right thing and you're looking at it as a, seems like you're looking at it as a run your own race type of conversation. Mm-hmm. It's just hard for me to do that. And I guess how I looked at this question and this exercise was to look at other teams. And because of that, I actually feel worse.
2: Really?
3: Yeah, I do. I do. I mean, every team that the Kings played, it felt like, again, can't change the past. I understand that. But it felt like every team these the Kings played had just a couple first rounders hanging around. You know what I mean? That are now 22 years old, starting to find their way. And we were having to not make excuses, but kind of explain why the Kings are losing these games. And these are teams that also have better or more cohesive older players or vets that weren't even there. You know, they play the Wizards. Oh, man. Well, the Wizards have different guys. You know, Will
2: Wizards
3: Riley.
2: Have been tanking for years.
3: I understand that.
2: And those efforts I'm not disagreeing
3: right.
2: with you. Those efforts are bearing fruit.
3: Right.
2: If I may mix my metaphors.
3: Yes.
2: The Kings finally, after years, decided, all right, we're going to jump in the pool. Mm-hmm. They get in and it's, all right, everybody out of the pool.
3: Right.
2: We're draining the pool.
3: Exactly. We got to clean the pool.
2: Yeah.
3: The
2: like
3: Grizzlies.
2: Brendan last week when he's trying to go swimming and the pool guy comes.
3: That's right. You got
2: to
3: go.
2: To the Sack Shack.
3: The Grizzlies, who you've talked about, they look like they're in a great spot. Even the Jazz, right? The Jazz have, I know people cringe at this term, but Jazz almost have a mini version of a two timeline situation going on here with, you know, Jaren Jackson Jr. And who they obviously drafted and some of the young guys. So the guys that they've played, and I know some of them are Eastern Conference, so it doesn't matter, but just out of the guys that they played, you look around and to your point, the teams that have been in the tank and are finally coming out of it,
2: mm-hmm.
3: you look at what other teams are putting on the floor, and then you look at what the Kings are putting on the floor, and it's
2: sobering.
3: Yeah, it's some second rounders, some undrafted guys that got some opportunities. Anik Clifford, Darius Acuff, you know, seventh pick. You know, you got teams that already had other picks, and then they add in a top four pick. Like the Grizzlies, didn't they have two first round picks somehow or whatever the case was? So yeah, I definitely left Summer League feeling worse. I'm gonna be honest with you.
2: 11th North here in the chat says Hunter should be additive, Domas should be two, but ... And director of Rec 44 asks, can the Kings get worse than last year, Alan? Can the Kings get worse than last year?
3: I don't think so. I don't think
2: last year was a mess because they were going so many different directions at the same time.
3: Yeah, I don't think so. That'd be tough. Were they with 22?
2: Yeah. Mm-hmm. And there was all those games. Are they trying to win? Do I want them to win? They're at least we'll be done with that this year.
3: Yeah.
2: There's no reason to root for them to lose games. So that in that sense alone, I think it'll be light years better than last year.
3: It will be better. But that's the thing. I think all the numbers will be better. I think Kings, you know, even if they get to 30, I think the basement won't be. What the Wizards win? 17 or something insane like that? The basement's not going to be 17, 19. The basement might be higher. So that's the problem.
2: It's going to be so unusual. What if you at the deadline, you have a team that's terrible? Are they gonna have to make trades to try to win more games to get out of relegation?
3: That's interesting.
2: You know, it's just uncharted territory.
3: Yeah. I think, I don't know. You might just ride with
2: Wizards
3: it.
2: Wizards were 17 and 65.
3: That was the backwardness to
2: lost
3: all of
2: their
3: this.
2: Last 10.
3: Yeah. That was the backwardness to all of this. You're going to, a team that doesn't have a, you know, or a team that needs its assets are going to have to trade assets to get more assets. You know?
2: Mm-hmm.
3: All this for this one stupid season. I mean, I think it was stupid. The change, all of it. It's just
2: I go back and forth on it. I initially thought it was terrible because I thought it was too radical. But when I think about it, I mean, in some ways, a lot of the numbers that we saw last year were just completely thrown out of whack by the fact that so many teams were not trying to win.
3: Yeah.
2: I mean, roughly, I'd say you could argue about a third of the league last year was in the tank.
3: Different levels of the tank, but yes, some more agree.

0: The Kings were in, and then they decided to get out.
1: Yeah. They just immersed themselves. I mean, I still think about the Pacers, too. I mean, I know they got Halliburton coming back and Zubac, but yeah, because they were in it, Whitey. Mm-hmm. And we talked about, hey, why is nobody talking about how egregious the Pacers have been? And they got.
0: Yeah.
1: They certainly did.
0: Mm-hmm. Dwayne's going at everybody, at least coming after me. He says, Domas, Keegan, Hunter, and Zach played a ton of games last season, right? Oh, and the sarcasm is like just splashing off the screen now, yeah. Alan.
1: Look, I mean, there's always the eternal optimist out there. We dealt with the eternal optimist last season, and the Kings won 22 games. And then they were quiet.
0: Yeah, they won 22 games because all their best players, I'm taking up.
1: That's true.
0: Dwayne Baker's side.
1: That's all true.
0: Everybody was hurt.
1: Yeah. Look, we can protect ourselves if we want. We can be optimistic if we want. There are plenty of ways to go into this season. If you're hardened by it and you aren't going to feel any type of way if you're wrong anyway, then cool. But yeah, you look around the West, and we've said this before, you look around the West and that's more of the issue than the Kings being better. It's all the teams being better. Now people are saying, don't sleep on the Pelicans. Well, I'm slumbering. Don't get me wrong.
0: Oh, we'll get to them.
1: But that's one team.
0: We'll get to them.
1: That's one team. But yes, if Domas is all NBA, if Keegan returns back to form, if Hunter returns back to Atlanta Hawks, if Zach LaVine is the Chicago Bulls, if Darius Acuff is playing like it's Arkansas.
0: Yeah, I'm ready to write down the win total.
1: If all these things happen, we'll sniff that 10 seed.
0: Woo. Whoa, I thought you were going to go a little higher.
1: No, we'll sniff the 10 seed.
0: Sniff the 10 seed.
1: Yeah, we in there.
0: Wow.
1: We in there on the 10 seed. Don't get me wrong.
0: Something. I think people would get behind that. I know right now there's nothing going on with the Kings or trade rumors or all that. So there's this vacuum. So any little speck of information gets sucked up by the vacuum. That said, did you look at any of the highlights that we've seen posted on social media since yesterday and since we first heard about Mario Hezonja coming back?
1: I did not grind tape.
0: Oh, Alan.
1: I did not grind tape.
0: I'd like to see it.
1: Yeah.
0: 6'9" athletic wing.
1: What is with that? You said that. I saw somebody else yesterday. What am I missing with him? Why do people want him on the squad?
0: Or why would they want him? He's an athletic.
1: I guess both.
0: Yeah. The connection is, and I give credit to Akis, he was the first one that I know of that wrote about this. Scott Perry had a ton to do with the fact that he came over in the first place, and then I think he got him. That's when Scott Perry, I believe, was with Orlando in some capacity. Then he got him to the Knicks. Mm-hmm. So it looks like there's a real strong connection there. And now there's reports that he wants to come back stateside. And where's Scott Perry now, Alan? Oh, Alan!
1: Okay. Bring him. Look,
0: he was a really high pick, and I don't think he ever quite became the player.
1: He was fifth.
0: Yes.
1: Fifth pick.
0: Yeah. In a goofy draft, as I recall.
1: Mm-hmm. Go get him.
0: Mm-hmm.
1: Go get him.
0: Not one of your guys.
1: I wouldn't. If I said he was one of my guys, then you truly could roast me for calling everyone one of my guys. Because I do not know this man.
0: Eight.
1: I don't have a connection to this man
0: baseball,
1: the way.
0: Baseball forward spots.
1: The way y'all seem to have a connection to him.
0: Career 3-point shooter.
1: So he doesn't even shoot the three?
0: Everybody shoots it.
1: What did he do?
0: 35, 30, 34.
1: But that's in the NBA, though.
0: Yeah.
1: What is he doing? Where was he?
0: I'm not sure where he went.
1: Okay.
0: I have to double check on that.
1: Well, if he can't shoot the three ball, then what are we talking about?
0: Fifth pick overall in that unforgettable 2015 draft. Cat first, D'Angelo Russell second to the Lakers, Jahlil Okafor third to Philly, Porzingis fourth to the Knicks, Mario Hezonja to Orlando, before Willie Cauley-Stein to Sacramento, Emmanuel Mudiay to Denver, Stanley Johnson to Detroit, Frank Kaminsky to Charlotte, and Justice Winslow to Miami. What a draft.
1: D'Lo went second?
0: Yes, he did.
1: That's got to be one of the worst drafts ever, right?
0: Well, I don't know, because Cat was in there. Cat's a good player.
1: I think Cat is a little sketchy as a number
0: one.
1: Trey
0: Lyles, come on.
1: Yeah.
0: Devin Booker, 13th. How does Devin Booker go 13th in that draft, Alan?
1: I don't know, but that's got to be one of the worst drafts ever. That's got to be a top five worst draft ever.

0: Really?
1: Yeah.
0: I mean, there have been some, you know, you look at the
1: I
0: top.
1: I know, but that sounded terrible.
0: Mm-hmm. I think the Kings can afford to wait and be very patient on Darius Acuff. Hopefully they won't have to be, but I do think they have that luxury. Because I think the program is such that, yeah, we'd love to be as good as we can be right next year, but if we're not,
1: yeah,
0: it's okay.
1: Hey, it's a waiting game.
0: We're still on schedule.
1: That's right. Well, I don't know what the schedule is, but yes.
0: Yeah. It's a very loose schedule.
1: Okay.
0: Yeah. We'll come back with a look at the NBA team. Alan mentioned them. This is a team that has everybody wondering, what are they doing? Next on Sacktown Sports.
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1: I know I speak for the whole station when I say we really appreciate Pest Pros helping us out, getting involved here. But some people in the chat are suggesting that Dave might have fewer issues with rodents and insects if he cleaned his house once in a while. I don't know. I'm assuming that's in reference to something he said on a show. I don't know. I've never been to his house.
2: I think it's probably the commercial.
1: Mm-hmm. Dave just needs to clean, sweep, and vacuum his house once in a while.
2: Yeah, because doesn't he say...
1: Dave with his cereal and breadcrumbs attracting rats and roaches.
2: Yeah, doesn't he say, I have rats, I have roaches. Does he say that? I got to...
1: I have really a rat problem. I have a roach problem.
2: Right. I don't know. I'm trying to confirm if he actually is saying that he has that because, you know, we got to get these endorsements out here. Don't get me wrong, but, you know, if you got to say, hey, I got roaches, I got rats. I mean, I'll say anything, too. But well, just I'm, out here, I my house is nasty.
1: I've heard this.
2: Hey, my house is nasty as hell.
1: You trying to get a piece of that pest
2: pro? Yeah, hey, my house nasty too. Dave ain't the only one with a nasty house. Come on, man.
1: There we go. Get into the afternoons too.
2: That's right.
1: Yeah.
2: You know, you clean Dave's house in the afternoon while he's doing his show and clean mine in the morning.
1: Mm-hmm.
2: I got roaches, rats. What else? Crickets. I saw a praying mantis.
1: Silverfish?
2: Silverfish. I saw a pitcher bug. I saw a praying mantis. It was technically on the neighbor's house, but
1: they're beneficial.
2: We'll keep them.
1: You ever had, I never had this until I moved here in Sacramento, a house centipede. You ever seen one of those?
2: Are they small and like black?
1: They're small, but they have like stripes on them.
2: No,
1: I'd never heard of that. And
2: you got
1: year,
2: that too?
1: Yes.
2: Come get these house centipedes.
1: Yes. And one day, it was around Christmas time, we were putting up ornaments or something. My dog was sitting on his bed, and then he gets up like, you could tell. It's like,
2: on the bed?
1: On his little dog bed. He jumps up and looks. Like, what happened? There's a house centipede. He got stung by a house centipede.
2: They sting?
1: Yes,
2: they do. Hey, you got to come to Whitey's house first.
1: That's right.
2: Okay? Spiders? Come on, spiders?
1: Yeah, everywhere. Spiders everywhere.
2: Dave ain't the only nasty one at this station. Don't let, why you get all the nasty money?
1: Yeah.
2: We nasty too in the midday show.
1: Come on, Pest Pros.
2: Come on, Pest Pros.
1: Help us out.
2: I'm a dirty boy. Come get this money.
1: Yeah. I've heard this from a couple people. I think I saw it in the chat. Cockroaches are more common now because the city doesn't clean the
2: right
1: they used to, and so
2: they don't spray the same way.
1: People that didn't have roaches, you think, well, my house is clean. I don't. That's okay. That doesn't even matter.
2: It's not about that.
1: Yeah,
2: it's not about that. By the way, I'm watching episode 4 or 5.
1: Plus, the cockroaches now of MapQuest.
2: Honestly.
1: Yeah.
2: I'm my car out of gas. I'm just, hey, man. I'll just ride you.
1: Mm-hmm, mm-hmm.
2: By the way, I'm watching The Pit yesterday.
1: Yeah.
2: Okay. We were all caught up on Cape Fear.
1: I think I know where this is going.
2: The cockroach in the ear.
1: Oh, no. I thought you were talking about the homeless guy that had all the rats.
2: That too. That was a couple episodes ago. Then there was a cockroach in an ear. I can't believe you got me watching this, Whitey.
1: Hooked, huh? Hooked good.
2: Yeah. We're flying through that first
1: getting
2: season.
1: Getting through whole episodes now without having to stop in the middle?
2: Yeah, barely.
1: Good.
2: Barely. Just barely squinting.
1: Who's your favorite doctor of all the doctors? Do you have one?
2: Probably not yet. Probably not yet. The one dude who's having a tough go, he got peed on.
1: Oh, it gets worse for him.
2: It gets worse?
1: Yes.
2: I feel bad for him.
1: He's just getting started.
2: But come on, Pest Pros.
1: There you go. Sales can take that. And
2: Yeah. Richie, cut that. Please.
1: What'd you say about your Dave's not the only one with a nasty house?
2: Yeah, Dave's not the only one with a nasty house. We're nasty too.
1: Good luck.
2: Thank you.
1: Yeah.
2: I'll put it out there.
1: That's two endorsements we've got for you today. We got that one, hopefully, mm-hmm. and the metal detector one that I'm working on.
2: The metal detector.
1: Yeah.
2: I know, and look, we don't judge. I know some of y'all out there with the metal detector. It's hard living. We ain't got Pat McAfee money. I just want to know, has anybody ever used a metal detector, and how much money or what's the coolest thing you found? Because if I want to purchase one and invest, you know, take my kid with me. Hey, we got to go to American River and get this, you know, metal detector.
3: I would just feel not creepy. But
2: why does it have a negative? Why do metal detectors have a negative connotation?
3: Because it's like, well, let's see all the stuff that people dropped, all their refuse, and I'm going to go through their refuse and find
2: it's
3: a
2: dirt.
3: Couple quarters.
2: It's the sand.
3: Uh-huh.
2: You never know. This is the gold rush.
3: I get it. I'm just saying.
2: We're in the capital of
3: California. Wouldn't you
2: want to
3: do it like when the sun's going down so there's not as many people out there? You don't want to do it when there's a lot of people around.
2: Maybe we have a metal detector party. You know, a scavenger hunt.
3: Then you got to split the profits. You don't want to do that.
2: Yeah, but maybe we can start to change the stigma for metal detectors. Because I know some of y'all out there got a metal detector. I know you do, but nobody wants to say anything because it's a negative connotation.
3: Yeah.
2: For is it that you're maybe poor? You need money?
3: I don't know
2: what I mean?
3: You know, it's also there's a, you talk about archetypes of NBA players. There's
2: right.
3: an
2: That's
3: idea,
2: right.
3: and maybe it's not accurate of okay. the type of person that uses a metal detector.
2: Wow.
3: Wouldn't you say?
2: I just think of them
3: retiree
2: as...
3: retiree or close to it.
2: Yeah, older, free time, you know, and...
3: curmudgeonly?
2: No, I don't think so.
3: Yeah.
2: I don't think so.
3: Yeah.
2: It's just looking for some extra cash. You know, looking for, you know, a random gold chain that somebody left. And so what? Okay, is that the same person as the storage wars? Hey, I'm going to... Hey, give me a storage spot that is not been... touched in a while or however that works. Hey, I'm going to purchase this storage.
3: Joel Farber, wife and I found ancient technology at Discovery Park, a flip phone. But I don't know that he did.
2: Was that a metal detector, Joel?
3: You just stumbled upon it.
2: Well, that now this
3: my daughter used to, when she lived in La Jolla, she'd go to the beach and she'd find like GoPros that surfers lost. I think she found multiple GoPros just washed up.
2: See?
3: And I think they looked at it and was like, oh, then they found it. They found whoever it was. They got it back to him.
2: Because now I like where this is headed. Because, you know, a Swish Life says, any update on Jalen Duren coming to Sacramento? No. So anyway, when it comes to...
3: And then the next one is, Alan, what's your feeling on magnet fishing?
2: I don't know. I don't know what that is, but I got to Google it during the next break. But now I want to know, like, where are the morals? Where are the moral guardrails on if you found some cash? You know what I mean? Because I know there's some Boy Scouts out. Like, who at the station, if you found some cash, is returning it? Who at the station, if you found some cash, is saying finders keepers?
3: I'm attempting to return it, if I can.
2: Well, we'll discuss, because I don't know about that.
3: If there's any way. Obviously, if it's cash, you know.
2: I'll give my answer on the other side.
3: Okay. Also, we'll look at the NBA team that has everybody wondering, why are they doing that? Because that won't work. What are they doing? Next on Sacktown Sports. Smoothie King.
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6: I'm meteorologist Heather Waldman in the KCRA3 Weather Center. Mild start Wednesday morning with temperatures in the mid-60s, but that Delta breeze is going to kick in a big way. It'll keep afternoon highs around 90. Get the latest forecast on the KCRA3 News and the KCRA3 app.

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13: I'm meteorologist Heather Waldman in the KCRA3 Weather Center. Mild start Wednesday morning with temperatures in the mid-60s, but that Delta breeze is going to kick in a big way. It'll keep afternoon highs around 90. Get the latest forecast on the KCRA3 News and the KCRA3 app.
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3: Oh.
2: Explore the exciting world of metal detecting with the Sacramento Valley Detecting Buffs, where enthusiasts gather to share tips and so on and so on and so on.
3: Look at that crew.
2: Yeah.
3: I got to join this.
2: Mm-hmm.
3: Look at that patch. I want that patch.
2: Relic hunting, coin shooting, jewelry hunting, gold prospecting.
3: Oh, yeah.
2: As a public service, club members regularly clean up trash and found hazardous objects from schools, parks, and other locations during hunts. Oh, well, that's nice.
3: Yeah,
2: been around since August of 1982.
3: That stuff is cool, too, but ultimately we're trying to make some money here.
2: Mm-hmm. They do look like they tend to skew towards a little older membership.
3: I'll bring down the, you know, the median age.
2: Mm-hmm. Mm-hmm.
3: Barely.
2: And somebody was asking about metal fishing?
3: Magnet fishing.
2: Magnet fishing. I'm sorry. Yeah.
3: And people, this is the YouTube, the text line. They said, Alan, you gotta know about this magnet fishing. So I looked it up. I never heard of it. Magnet fishing is an outdoor hobby that combines underwater treasure hunting with environmental cleanup by using powerful rare earth magnets to pull ferromagnetic metal objects out of waterways. Hobbyists attach a high-strength neodymium magnet to a heavy-duty rope, cast it into rivers, lakes, or canals, and drag it along the bottom to recover lost or discarded items.
2: Mm.
3: Now that sounds awesome.
2: Are you cleaning? Is it environmentally friendly? Are you cleaning
3: out
2: the waterway as
3: We're hoping to leave with something, but but yeah, and I looked up pictures. It's just a big old magnet. It's just a big old magnet.
2: I'm guessing there's
3: a
2: lot of
3: running it
2: in,
3: through the river.
2: Pull it out, nothing. Throw it in, pull it out, nothing.
3: I don't know. You take that to the American River, you might find some American gold.
2: You might.
3: Yeah, I gotta sign up. Do I need a permit for this? There's no fish, right? Just a magnet.
2: Probably don't need a permit for that.
3: Even better.
2: Mm-hmm.
3: Just need a boat. I don't even
2: but
3: know if
2: you
3: I
2: do,
3: need a
2: that's
3: boat.
2: That's even better. You can go out there and patrol and
3: that's right. Hey, are you real fishing or magnet fishing?
2: I see your magnet fishing license.
3: That's right. Wow. We've learned a lot today.
2: Flash your badge as a member of the Sacramento Metal Detectors Buffs.
3: That's right. It's a whole day. It's the magnet fishing right in the daytime. And then as the sun goes down, I get the metal detector.
2: I don't know that you have the patience for either one. You know, it sounds great, but you get out there and nothing's happening.
3: Well, I turn my jet ski on low and we're just, you know,
2: this is when you're on the water and you're
3: that's
2: jet
3: right.
2: Ski
3: I'm on the water. River. I'm on the water. Stop mm-hmm. by crawdads.
2: Can
3: hey,
2: you do a,
3: then
2: like
3: I'll become a regular. Hey, Al, what'd you find?
2: Can you do a raft? I don't know if they have too many jet skis on the river, but you can American River raft rentals.
3: Yeah, we can do that.
2: Mm-hmm.
3: You know, well, my jet ski, you know, mine's clean energy.
2: Okay.
3: You know, so we got a couple different ways to go about it.
2: All right.
3: We learned a lot here.
2: Yeah. Your summer's taking off now.
3: It is.
2: Uh-huh.
3: No, it really is.
2: There's one team in particular in the NBA that has a lot of people asking, what are they doing? The team is the New Orleans Pelicans. Last year, they won 26 games. We know that, right? They were terrible last year. This year, Summer League, Jeremiah Fears, Derek Queen did not play in Summer League.
3: Mm-hmm.
2: Ooh, okay, that's a little unusual. So what'd they do about going 26-56? John Hollinger writes about it here in the Athletic. He says, despite 26 wins, the Pelicans have made no trades or free agent signings this offseason. As of today, would be running it back with 14 of the same 15 players who finished the season a year ago. The only players gone is Kevon Looney, who played 308 minutes. They did go out and bring back soon-to-be 38-year-old DeAndre Jordan on a two-year minimum deal. This is a 26-win team. Going to run it back, Alan. And so a lot of people around the league are going, what?
3: What would Zion even net in a trade right now? Like, even if they wanted to move him, I don't even know what he would net back.
2: Mm-hmm. I don't know, but it's a fair question, especially given that there are reports that he looks great this year, Alan. Oh, he looks slimmed down this summer.
3: Every year.
2: He's been magnet fishing, and, you know, that'll...
3: Right.
2: You really
3: will work your... Because you got to pull up the magnet.
2: Yes, yes. You will work your biceps and pecs doing some magnet fishing.
3: You know...
2: out there in the bayou, are you kidding me?
3: So, how do I say this? I'm looking, a lot of these pictures of the magnet fishing.
2: Yeah.
3: Feels like they find, you know, I watch a lot of Law and Order and, and shows like that. They're finding a lot of firearms.
2: Oh, okay. Yeah. I'm not surprised. Be careful.
3: I don't want my fingerprints. This is taking a turn. Can't believe I found my first. It's on an Instagram. There's a lot of firearms being found here. Actually, it's almost all firearms.
2: Oh.
3: Yeah. I'm not sure.
2: Yeah, be careful.
3: You certainly
2: Why
3: do.
2: Would somebody throw a firearm in the water? Yeah.
3: I don't know. Perfectly
2: You'll have
3: fine.
2: To ask your mom.
3: That's she right. Would she would definitely know because she watched it happen and then took him in. That's what happened. But, yeah, I don't know what the Zion.
2: Speaking of shooters.
3: That's one thing. I don't know what the Zion Williamson plan is at this point. I don't know what his value is. Because they really could, and they're still just sitting on that 12 first-rounders for Trey Murphy. And
2: that's 10, right, Trey 10, Murphy. That was the hot and heavy rumor for a long time, right?
3: 10 first-rounders for who is it? Herb Jones. Zion is sitting at 2 years left on his deal, Whitey. It might almost be over because there's no way he's re-signing. So they might actually move Zion.
2: The Pels have their exception money, an open roster spot, and $8 million worth of breathing room below the tax line. Hollinger says, I would be hard-pressed to name a worst-performing team in recent history that brought back the exact same roster from a year earlier.
3: Yeah. I mean, I guess they just feel stuck. That for not having that. I know Derek Queen is good, but and I think somebody tried to say, based on who they traded, oh, well, I'd rather have Derek Queen than the two, than the guys that got drafted. Mm. So they tried to look at it like that. But, yeah, DeJounte Murray back from that Achilles. I do think they should be better than what they are. You talk about, you know, down in New Orleans, we always talk about that movie, The Skeleton Key. I don't know what type of voodoo is on them. It feels like they have struggled with, you know, the Kings had a terrible, terrible injury luck this season. But feels like the Pelicans, part of the reason they're not as good as maybe they should be on paper, because they just have not played together for the last 5 years.
2: Remember, their big three wasn't it CJ and Zion and Ingram?
3: That's right.
2: That was our big three. And then people realized when those three are on the floor at the same time, they weren't very good.
3: Right.
2: So they're still trying to figure out what to do about that. Zion's the last one left.
3: Yeah.
2: They're kind of stuck with him, it looks like.
3: I mean, Trey Murphy, DeJounte, and Zion with Derek Queen. I mean, they should definitely be somewhat respectable.
2: Let's go get Zion.
3: 2 years.
2: Yeah.
3: 2 years. Go get Zach. Y'all definitely need a shooter. Pelicans, go get Zach.
2: Mm-hmm.
3: They still have Jordan Poole. You forgot Jordan Poole.
2: Let's go get Zion. Can you imagine Acuff and Zion?
3: Well, they don't need Sabonis. They have 12 centers. Because Eves Meese is untouchable. What are they doing?
2: That's what everyone is wondering.
3: Yeah.
2: It's not clear that Joe Dumars has necessarily a clear plan.
3: With 2 years left on the deal, I would get... He's still somehow only 26 years old, which is insane.
2: Mm-hmm.
3: Because, you know, I'm not going to make a joke about the Kings' young players. I'm not going to do it. But he is only 26 years old still. Now, there's no way... I think the problem is, Whitey, there is no way on God's green earth Zion is re-signing in Sacramento. So it's truly, whatever you're giving up, it's truly a rental to try to convince them and to stay out of relegation. I don't know.
2: 2 years of Zion? Sure.
3: Not based on which. I can't give up first round capital for somebody I know is leaving.
2: Let's see. Zach LaVine might have some value to them just in terms of coming off the books.
3: Yeah, 1 year instead of the two. I would do that. Mm-hmm. I would do it if there's no first round capital involved. I would do it. It was Zach LaVine and I don't know what else, but they're going to want more than that. I think their problem is, and where their leverage is going to go out the window, the Pelicans, is because everybody knows he ain't going back to New Orleans.
4: They drove a hard bargain, right? You can have DeAndre Hunter too. DeAndre Hunter and Zach LaVine.
3: You know? Look, you know.
4: 2 years of Zion.
3: Free, you free up that cap space. Convince somebody you really like Jambalaya.
4: And Domas, enjoy that. Zion, Acuff.
3: I mean, I would, like I said, no first round capital, sign me up. But you got to convince him.
4: Mm-hmm. I'm with it. Yeah. And I'm doing it even if he does, even if he makes it clear. I don't really want to stay there. Okay.
3: Yeah.
4: 2 years. Great.
3: Well, yeah, but your price tag is a couple of guys that the Kings want to move off of.
4: Well, we don't really want to move off of them, but we will for Zion. Wink, wink.
3: Yeah.
4: Yeah. When we come back, the five biggest keys to the Kings being significantly better this season, maybe six now, because we got to put Zion on the list. And Alan has another magnet fishing / metal detector update for us. I'm sure of that. Next on Sacktown Sports. Don't go away.
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2: I want to thank everybody who is suggesting to Alan that he take up magnet fishing so he can find these firearms in our waterways and then solve these cold cases. That is a great idea. Great videos. You serve your fellow man. And it's just perfect for you as the gatekeeper. It's one thing, hey, don't fish. No, you'll be solving murders.
3: Okay, but if I solve these, are there
2: rewards? Sure, probably for some of them. Yeah.
3: Right, how does that work with cold cases?
2: Everybody wins.
3: If I join a investigative firm, a cold case firm.
2: Or start one.
3: Or start one. No, but then who's going to pay me? I need to search cold case firms.
2: Well, it's two-pronged. On the one hand, yeah, there's reward money you're collecting. Also, with the content you're creating. I mean, this is Styles Files, solves another cold case. This is, I don't even think it's like, a cable. This is like broadcast TV.
3: Yeah, this also, I don't know how safe this is.
2: Well, I was wondering about that too.
3: I was innocent for 25 years. I'm not going down now.
2: I was wondering about the firearms. You find a firearm,
3: right, they
2: you
3: might don't know fire if it's loaded. Right. No. Well, there's that I was thinking
2: That's
3: about.
2: That's why we appreciate you volunteering to do it.
3: And then there's, hey, I'm not going to be knocking on the doors, right? I find the firearm. You
2: hey,
3: pay me.
2: This your gun?
3: Yeah. Once it gets confirmed it was part of a investigation, then I'm done. Y'all can knock on the doors. I'll take my $5,000, knock on the door.
2: I don't think it works that way. You don't get the $5,000 before anybody goes and knocks on the door.
3: Well, we can hold it, but I'm not knocking on these doors.
2: You're saying you solve the case, you just won't apprehend anybody.
3: Yeah, I'll look up, hey, why did this case...
2: You get the reward money before anyone's actually...
3: No, I'll wait.
2: ...apprehended.
3: I'll wait. Hey, why did this case not get solved? Oh, didn't get solved because there was no murder weapon. Right. There was no firearm.
2: Right.
3: So I find the firearm.
2: Gun, so to
3: exactly.
2: Speak.
3: I just find them. Hey, just got to match something in a database.
2: Your mom can help you. This would be great.
3: That's right.
2: Great.
3: She's always saying content. She wants to spend more time with me.
2: Yeah.
3: So how else? What better way to spend time with a mother and son
2: than go magnet fishing for weapons?
3: That's right. And maybe we'll find some. We're going to find some. Engagement rings,
2: yeah,
3: some wedding rings. Okay,
2: sure.
3: But that's my question. You're walking around because I saw this thing. We were just in Vegas.
2: Maybe sometimes both, and that's like
3: right.
2: That's the whole case.
3: I don't know
2: the
3: if you guys
2: ring and the firearm.
3: This was a couple years ago, but there was this person who knew there was a faulty slot machine in Vegas. And he kept going back to the faulty slot machine and he kept cashing out. Now, obviously, there's cameras everywhere. I don't know if he did time, but he was, it got in some level of trouble because he knew it and kept going back to it. So whatever it is. Right. So what is the line?
2: If I'm that guy's attorney. I'm saying it's not his fault that
3: right.
2: Slot machine is screwed up.
3: Exactly. But I asked you this a while back. If you're you leave. Not the studio, because that's too close. It could actually be somebody's, but you're in Midtown, just enjoyed a nice meal, and you look to the left, there's a bag. Cold, hard cash, right?
2: Mm-hmm.
3: Cold, hard cash. What are you doing with the bag? Maybe let's say there's roughly about 30 G's in it.
2: I'm leaving it, and or I'm calling the police.
3: Come on, man.
2: Yeah, that's what I'm doing. What are you doing?
3: I'm keeping it.
2: You're getting a new metal detector?
3: Oh, yeah. I mean, no, I don't got to. This is what I wanted to leave. I leave it here with something.
2: Mm-hmm.
3: I mean, why would you take it back?
2: Well, I can't take it back because I don't know where it came from.
3: You know, and then there's all these questions, or maybe would you shave some off? Hey, I found 10. Here you go. Found 10. That's probably the best move, right? Hey, I found this 10 grand. Here, Mr. Officer. Here, I just wanted to be the right. I wanted to do the right thing.
2: First of all, it's not a very likely scenario. that you just...
3: Yeah, maybe you're on the American River, you're enjoying a day at the beach with your family.
2: Yeah.
3: Hey, what's this bag? $30,000 Maybe just do half. That's fair. Jay, just half. 15. 15 for you, 15 for me.
4: Depends on the situation, but I find it on the river. That I'm leaving here with something. That's called 30. Of it.
3: It's taxes, Whitey.
4: Yes, sir.
3: It's a finding, a finder's fee. A finder's tax. That's what it is. I can't take the whole thing there.
2: What do you know what the actual law is on that? I mean, is that legal? And I know no one
3: I don't know. I know there's been stories of you know, I think the bigger thing if you watch movies is somebody knocking on your door, "You got my money?" I know you got my money, you know. That's a bigger issue than whether you should actually.
2: The weird thing is you sound like all this. You speak from experience, from the guns to the rings to someone knocking on your door, everything.
3: I just watch.
2: To the slot machine in Vegas?
3: No, I just watch a lot of movies and read a lot.
2: Oh, okay.
3: You know, like The Odyssey.
2: Yeah, you
3: know, it's just like, similar reading.
2: The Odyssey, yeah,
3: just similar reading.
2: Yeah, I just when Odysseus is like, "Hey, look at all this money.
3: Hey, I know you got my money." That's what I'd be more worried about than taking it. You know,
2: well, that's a concern as well. Sure.
3: Yeah.
2: Yeah.
3: So then you got to clean it, of course. Right, like Ozark. So you invest in something.
2: Money laundering.
3: That's right. Legal money laundering, because it's your money.
2: Right.
3: It's finders keepers. Remember the A's? Oh, what if it's finders keepers and they say in Sacramento? Remember that?
2: Yeah. Yeah.
3: Same idea. Same idea. I just had to check. Who All else right. at the station do you think would keep or take to the authorities?
2: I think I'd be in the minority. If I'm one of the people that would take it to the authorities, I think my group is small.
3: J. Ross is taking it to the authorities with you. Hand in hand. I don't know what Dave is doing. Actually, Matt George is taking it in too. I don't think you're in the minority. Matt George is taking it in.
2: What about Franklin?
3: Frankie's taking it in for sure. I think Kayla is with me.
2: Yeah, I would think so.
3: Shave something over the top. Well, why?
2: Because I just think that she would be kind of no nonsense. Like, yeah, I'd
3: just. That's right.
2: Yeah.
3: Kayla with me. Jay with me. I really don't know where Carmichael Dave is on this one. I think Carmichael Dave would tell people he kept it, but take it in.
2: It's exactly what I was thinking I was going to say. Seriously, I was just going to say that. I was deciding whether I should say it or not. And as I was considering that, you said it. So we're on the same page.
3: Yeah. All right. We got them all. Got everybody covered.
2: Do you want to know what artificial intelligence says about Zion Williamson in a trade?
3: Yeah.
2: Would the Pelicans trade Zion Williamson? Why a trade is unlikely. Now, factors that could change the situation. Potential trade scenarios. If the Pelicans did move Williamson, realistic suitor options include Charlotte, Chicago, Sacramento.
3: Did I just throw them on everybody, though?
2: In need of talent and with trade chips.
3: Why not? Why not?
2: Bottom line, as of now, there is no active trade for Zion Williamson. And it looks like, let's see, Zion Williamson trade rumors. Pelicans have no intention, quote unquote, of moving Zion Williamson.
3: They keep saying that. They have no. They also have no intention of looking as if they know what the bleep they're doing.
2: Right. They just don't seem concerned by that.
3: That, and that's the type of stuff they have to be very careful with all these teams. Move in cities and hey, how much sense does this make? You have to look like you know what you're doing. You have to look competent. And I don't know if the Pelicans look terribly competent right now.
2: I don't know if Zion would help the Kings be significantly better this season. I think there's a good chance he might. But what do you think, Alan? What would be the keys? What would be your keys to the Kings being significantly better on the floor this year than they were last year? I think one. What do you think? I have five.
3: Okay.
2: And then we anxiously await your thoughts on this. One, Acuff needs to become the player the Kings hope he'll be. That may take a while, but the sooner that happens, they're going to be a lot better. Two, the team needs to become very potent and efficient offensively with Acuff as the engine and with the team becoming a really good shooting team.
3: Yes.
2: Which they haven't been in a while.
3: They got to shoot it.
2: Three, Keegan needs to stay healthy and frankly have a career year.
3: Yeah. Or dang near close. I mean, I would say close to it, but we're honestly comparing it to his rookie year.
2: Mm-hmm.
3: So you have to eclipse your rookie year cannot be your best year.
2: Right.
3: That is a problem.
2: Right.
3: If that ends up being the case.
2: Mm-hmm. Four, Domas needs to be highly efficient across the board. He needs to resemble the player that was third team all league.
3: Mm-hmm.
2: And then fifth, Zach LaVine needs to just be a guy who's having a really good year.
3: Mm-hmm.
2: Not like, well, he's there sometimes. And
3: contract Zach.
2: Yes.
3: Contract Zach.
2: Absolutely.
3: Yeah.
2: I think if those five things happen, none of them is too outlandish. I think the Kings will be significantly better this year than they were last year.
3: I like that list. I think the shooting is, I mean, we've talked about Keegan a ton. And we're going to continue to, but the shooting is huge. You can't be the worst shooting team in the league again.
2: Mm-hmm.
3: And the three-point, you know, the three-point defense, we go back and forth with that. But
2: I didn't even mention defense.
3: No, I don't. Nobody cares. Besides Doug. Doug is the only one. Doug is the only one that cares about the defense.
2: I think they care, but I just realistically, it's like, it's going to be tough. Unless, you know, as you pointed out, unless DeAndre Hunter and Keegan become OG and Mikal Bridges West.
3: Mm-hmm.
2: I mean, that could happen.
3: Yeah. But, you know, it's funny because you could look at a lot of teams and say,
2: Daniel Sharp's going to be a good defender.
3: Yeah, they have the makings to try to do that. I know certain teams are built differently with, you know, different stars or whatever the case is. But there are a lot of teams that have multiple solid defenders, you know, the same way the Knicks do.
2: Mm-hmm.
3: And, you know, because you switch everything, you obviously need to have competent defenders all over the court. At least we can say that it feels like the Kings will have that, which they have not had in the past. I don't know if they're going to be OG and Mikal Bridges. I'm more so sure that they're not. And
2: did
3: I know
2: you say they'll have competent defenders all over the court?
3: I would say so. I guess the argument is what is all over, but I would throw, we've seen
2: including, number five.
3: No,
2: I don't know that he's going to. Okay.
3: No.
2: Okay.
3: But I wouldn't include Brunson. And I would say the Knicks have competent defenders all over the court.
2: Okay.
3: You know, and competent doesn't mean elite per se. It's mm-hmm. just everybody is number one trying and number two. Yeah. They're, you know, they're moving as one, like what we talk about with Caravan, because you have Sharp, who we know has already been proven to be a dog. I think Neek is okay defensively. He gives good effort. I wouldn't call Neek a shutdown defender, but he's good. He's good. He's closer to good than not good.
2: I think Zach is a net negative defender, and I think Acuff's going to be, and I think Max still is. And I'm not trying to
3: those take are three shots guys. Yeah, but yeah. There's. Then you still have, you know, Keegan, assuming Keegan's going to be on the court. Hunter, Precious Achiuwa.
2: Hunter is, we all assume, 3 and D, but, you know, he hasn't been of late the defender he used to be. Not saying he can't be, but I think it's an open question.
3: He better be. You know, he better be.
2: You say competent defenders all over the floor. I see one there, maybe one there. And to me, your floor is smaller than mine.
3: I think at any given time, the Kings will have three competent defenders on the floor in a rotation.
2: Mm-hmm.
3: You know what I mean? That doesn't mean they're going to be elite, but I think that, and that's something, heck, Whitey, even if it's two competent defenders on the floor, they haven't even had that.
2: So, by the way, Jeff says, I'm an honest guy myself. One time at the grocery store, I was given $20 too much in change. And I noticed when I got home and drove all the way back in the rain to return it.
3: Jeff, you should have just put that in your gas tank.
2: Jeff.
3: Now, it is different. Now, look, to Jeff's point, it is different if somebody hands you something.
2: Hmm.
3: You know, I do get a little bit icky if somebody handed me too much money, right? But if I found the money, I don't feel... I'd have a little... feeling, but then I would just, I'd have a little, should I do this? But then I would think about life and I would be okay with it.
2: Mm-hmm.
3: But yeah, I'm with you, Jeff. Somebody hands you something, it's a little stickier because that does feel more dishonest than I just found this money.
2: I don't know. I mean, it's not dishonest if you didn't know it was too much at the time.
3: Well, yeah, when did you find out, Jeff? If I found out at home, I'm not driving back.
2: Yeah, if you noticed when I got home. I noticed when I got home and drove all the way back.
3: No, come on, Jeff. Nah, Jeff. Good for you.
2: I might wait till the next time I went back to the store.
3: Yeah.
2: And if I thought of it.
3: That's a good call. That's a good call. Hey, by the way, I owed you guys this.
2: But you know, when they count out at the end of the night sometimes, like, oh, we're $20 short.
3: You wanna Sorry.
2: Call them, hey, I got you $20. I'll bring it in.
3: No, there's more headache. Then you got a paper trail of you having money that doesn't belong to you. I can't do that.
2: Manny says Keegan can be like an OG Ananobi.
3: We're hoping.
2: That ain't happening.
3: We are hoping. He could be OG Light.
2: Really? I'm sorry. I don't see that happening. And I say that more because I think so highly of OG Ananobi. I mean it more of a compliment to OG than anything against Keegan.
3: It sounded less ridiculous going into this season than it does now after the tip-in, the championship.
2: Yeah.
3: Same play. And
2: OG is a world champion.
3: He played outstanding. So I think it's a tough sell right now. I think the larger point is true. I don't know that Keegan will be as good as OG. Because we got to double check. They're either the same age. I don't know if OG's older than Keegan. Because that's the other part of this, too. It's the idea. I think Keegan, we just checked, is still 25. OG's 29.
2: Yeah, he's been in the league a while. He was with the Raptors.
3: Yeah, OG's 29. So Keegan's got a little bit of time, but let's go. Mm-hmm. Let's get going now.
2: Mm-hmm.
3: Let's get going a little bit.
2: So what do you think? What's your biggest key or three biggest keys for the Kings to be significantly better this year?
3: Yeah, I think that Zach LaVine has to be engaged. I don't even think it has anything to do with Acuff. I think Zach LaVine has to be engaged.
2: But isn't Acuff going to be the guy who's going to have the ball all the time?
3: I don't know. I think he is. I don't know if he's going to have the ball as much as
2: you want to run everything through Domas. They did have a lot of DHO stuff they ran in summer league. I noticed.
3: I just think the nature of the beast is going to be a little bit different with other vets on the floor. You know, I think it's Domas or Zach LaVine return. You know, being engaged, a Keegan Murray leap, and it's between Domas. I guess Domas is. Might not even finish the season, and same with Zach LaVine, but it's some version of LaVine, Domas, Acuff, and Keegan.
2: Mm-hmm.
3: That's in whatever order you want to put them, but it's those three for sure. For sure.
2: Mm-hmm.
3: And Acuff, I think I'm getting hung up on you saying, oh, it's going to take time with Acuff, but then also he's a huge key to the season. So I don't have as much on Acuff this season as maybe others do. So I just think, everyone keeps saying it's going to take time.
2: You call me out?
3: Kind of.
2: Really?
3: Kind of. A little bit, yeah. You know?
2: I just think him having a good year would go a long way

0: and being much better than last year. At the same time, I think if he is not great right away, that they're okay, that they can be patient. That's all.
1: No, I know, but you're saying if they, you're saying it's okay if he's not good, but if there is a, or if he, you know,
0: they're going to be a lot better this year. I think he's going to be a big key.
1: Sure.
0: I do think he's going to have the ball all the time.
1: I got to see what it looks like.
0: He's going to be, I think they want him to be
1: heliocentric.
0: That's the one. Rigatoni centric.
1: Yeah. Well, it's time for Domantas Sabonis to learn how to play somewhat of a new way, because I wouldn't say De'Aaron Fox was heliocentric.
0: Well, it was weird because he was at the end of games.
1: Yeah. Yes.
0: They played through Domas, and then the fourth quarter came, and then it's like, De'Aaron's like, get out of my way.
1: Right.
0: They even talked about that. Domas even joked about it.
1: It was a good system. Well, we don't know how much Domas liked the system, but
0: true,
1: it worked for 1 year. It did work. But, yeah, and I don't know if this requires a convo with Domas and Scott Perry. Maybe they've already had the convo, but it probably won't look like, probably won't look the way it's looked in the past since the last time we saw Domas play.
0: Director of Rec 44, tonight on A&E. Back-to-back action, Dog the Bounty Hunter, followed by Styles Files, Magnet P.I.
1: It's good.
0: It is good.
1: It's good.
0: Mm-hmm.
1: Now everybody is coming in with different versions of it. If you're playing blackjack and the dealer pays you your losing hand, do you tell the dealer? No. Just walk, go back to Caesar's Palace and think, there's no way I'm giving you anything. Y'all are doing all right. And first of all, that just probably wouldn't happen, right? But y'all are doing all right.
0: Mm-hmm.
1: There's no way. There's no way. There's another one too, roulette.
0: Yeah? Is this again from experience?
1: I've seen it happen, but just actually happen. Where you have your chip, let's say your chip is on a number, right?
0: Mm-hmm.
1: But there's a bunch of people on, you know, playing. So somebody, your chip gets moved and now it's sitting on a line, which is a different payout. And I've seen the dealer try to pay out the line and then somebody say, no, I had that straight on. But they actually did.
0: Mm-hmm.
1: But I'm saying the inverse, you could say, hey, somebody move my chip. I had that baby straight on. Check the tape.
0: Uh-huh.
1: I wouldn't do that, but you could.
0: Where do you draw the line?
1: And when you're gambling, nowhere.
0: Okay.
1: Because most of the time you're losing. So even if you get close, hey.
0: Well, when chip. It comes to finding money or returning money.
1: I told you, if it's got to be actual money handed. that's the only way. I do have something, though, but we can save it for the other side.
0: All right. What do you mean you have something?
1: I have a in style, out of style.
0: Oh, okay.
1: Yeah. It's a quick one.
0: All right.
1: But I have an
0: in style, out of style coming up also with the trade deadline approaching. Allen on X, I don't know if you follow Allen on X, says he wants to put the Giants, this team, out of its misery. Woo. What does he mean by that? We'll find out when we return. So whatever you do, don't go away. Drive Guys next.
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4: I'm meteorologist Heather Waldman in the KCRA3 Weather Center. Mild start Wednesday morning with temperatures in the mid-60s, but that Delta breeze is going to kick in a big way. It'll keep afternoon highs around 90. Get the latest forecast on the KCRA3 News and the KCRA3 app.
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10: 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In the game, Mostert rushed 29 times for 220 yards and four touchdowns, becoming the only player in NFL history with 200-plus rushing yards and 4-plus rushing touchdowns in a playoff game.
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13: Did you ever think?

0: Just a quick one today. It happened yesterday. Obviously, we've been gone for a long time. And even though we went to the fair on Sunday, it was pretty abbreviated, right? Because, you know, you got the little one. She's got a nap. So it was only a couple hours. By the way, I know I had talked about the fair and the prices yesterday, but to get on the other side of it, and I had said the food was fine. You get all that. There's this viral trend, Whitey. Deep fried Hawaiian rolls with cinnamon and sugar. Okay, so saw it on social media and they happen to have them at the state fair. So deep fried Hawaiian rolls with cinnamon, sugar. I don't know if there was icing on them, but they give you three when you purchase them and they were phenomenal. So I'm going to say, you know, in style to that.
1: Okay.
0: Did not get my deep fried Snickers.
1: Would they set you back?
0: Wife got that one. She was like, hey, go sit by the bear so no one takes that spot so we can take a picture by the bear. So I got, you know, I got the big food. You know, she got some of the desserts and things like that. So she got that one. Probably 15, something, I would guess, something like that. So that was phenomenal. That's in style. Now, where I want to go out of style, I'm feeling good after the show. We get home and, you know, I get a text, or as soon as I pull up, my wife is like, hey, my toddler, hey.
1: This is yesterday?
0: Yesterday. Okay. Yesterday. She's not feeling it.
1: Aww.
0: She's in a bad mood. Case of the Mondays. And I said, you know what? Let's go get ice cream. We're going to go get ice cream. Mm-hmm. And, you know, it's going to fry about an hour and a half, get us closer to bedtime. Let's not just sit here in the house if you're not feeling it. Even to get ice cream. She said, well, I'm doing something right now. That's what she says. What are you doing? Who says no to ice cream? You know, so I'm like, oh, you are in a mood. So we pack the house up. We go get ice cream. As we order the ice cream, my wife can be very particular about what she likes, right? And she's big on Reese's peanut butter cup, right? Not Reese's Pieces, none of that, okay? So, you know, a lot of these places, the people that are working are younger, and you know, you don't want to be too tough on them, whatever it is. So I purchased.
1: You're not making a lot of money.
0: No. Now I got to deal with the other side of it too. So I'm trying to balance everything.
1: You're stuck in the middle, it sounds like, Alan.
0: So I order mine. You know, my chocolate chip cookie dough. Toddler gets the sprinkles with the vanilla. She just wanted vanilla yesterday.
1: She's
0: vanilla.
1: Happy with that. That
0: she loved better, it. Yeah. Normally she'll go crazy with the pink ice cream. So, no, just vanilla with sprinkles. Okay. Wife says, hey, I want, you know, one of their, not smoothies, but, you know, it's like a shake, but like a thick shake, whatever you want to call it, right? They all have them. The DQ, Blizzard, Hurricane, you're right, one of those.
1: And I had Blizzards last week.
0: I saw you guys.
1: Phenomenal.
0: Enjoying them.
1: Yeah.
0: So she says, hey, I just want, Blizzard with, and it wasn't DQ, I'm just using that as an example. Gotcha. I don't want to give it away.
1: Right.
0: Hey, I just want a Blizzard peanut butter cup. Okay? She goes, sits down, grabs a seat. I say, okay, cool. I get charged, right? Hey, charge, give a tip. She comes back. Hey, I just found out we don't have any Reese's peanut butter cup. I'm thinking, not now. Not now. We're finally getting back on track here, right? So yeah. I know my wife, there's no secondary option, right? So I'm thinking, okay, all good. And she says, well, would you like something else? No, I don't know. Would you like Reese's Pieces? No, I don't think so. Would you like Snickers?
1: You or your wife saying no, I don't know.
0: No, this is the person saying it to me. My wife is now sitting with the kids.
1: Oh, okay.
0: Waiting for the seat. And she doesn't know what's going on.
1: Right.
0: And now
1: gotcha.
0: I have to awkwardly, hey.
1: Gotcha.
0: The toddler runs over.
1: You
0: she goes,
1: break
0: I,
1: the
0: need,
1: bad news
0: I need water. I go, yeah. Hey, go tell mom they don't have Reese's. Ask if you want something else. No, I just don't want anything. Okay. Right?
1: Yeah.
0: But then, meanwhile, the worker keeps asking me, what would you want? What'd you want? And I said, did you already charge me? Is that what's going on here? And she goes, yeah, we already charged you. Would you like a refund? Sure. And she goes, okay, well, we're going to have to refund you all the money back and then recharge you for what you purchased. So I'm trying, Whitey. You know, she might be in college. I'm trying not to get annoyed. And I said, all right, you know what? Just give me the closest thing you got. The closest thing you got. And it was, you know, hey, this is peanut butter based or whatever.
1: Who's going to eat it?
0: My wife, I did, hey, they were going to charge. I told her the story. I'm like, hey, they're going to double charge me. I don't want all that weird stuff on my card. Here, just take it if you don't like it. Now I'm give it to her. If you don't, I know you're not going to like it, but just take it. So now I've ticked her off. You know, I know you're not going to like it. You know, it's peanut butter bust.
1: I don't think you handled this situation well at all.
0: So in style, out of style, I think I handled it well with the worker, right? But because I knew that my wife was going to be annoyed at not having what, you know, hey, this is what I like, I think I prematurely seemed annoyed to her.
1: That's an E8.
0: I should have been more annoyed. Not that I should have been annoyed with anybody.
1: That's an easy choice to make. Who do I want to irritate here?
0: Yeah.
1: This worker, I don't know who they are, or my wife?
0: You should have seen me, Whitey. I was like, here it is. I had to get something, and I know you weren't going to like it.
1: It's terrible. Terrible play. That's terrible. No, that's really a bad play.
0: Then I had already gone there, so then she says, no, it's pretty good. It's pretty good. She drank about half. I think I drank more of it.
1: Uh-huh.
0: So that's my in-style, out-of-style, Whitey.
1: All right. So was she irritated or was
0: she? No, she got over it. She was happy that I took everybody out for ice cream.
1: Okay.
0: But I'm thinking I try to do one nice thing.
1: Yeah.
0: And the whole thing got bungled.
1: Mm-hmm.
0: Because there's no Reese's peanut butter cup.
1: You dropped a fly ball, but then the next guy hit into a double play. So you're out
0: okay.
1: the hook, but
0: all
1: you
0: right.
1: still made the error.
0: Okay.
1: Can you say, Jay?
2: Yeah, I mean, you get happy wife, happy life.
0: Yeah.
2: And I mean, it's your wife, so I'm not going to say anything. You know, if it was mine, I'd say you got to have a secondary pick, but each their own. I mean, you just can't be straight down the pipe with everything.
0: Right. Now, the worker said, hey, I'm sorry. We didn't tell you this before we charged you for it, right? Because that's where this initially starts. If you don't charge me, she just says, hey, it's all good. But I'm saying, okay, well, I'm not just going to sit there. Just give me something if I'm getting charged anyway.
1: What about, hey, give me a gift certificate.
2: Gift card,
1: yeah. Gift card.
2: You know, that's probably what I'd say. Credit me. You know, credit me. Because you have to be on the wife's side.
0: Yes.
2: Right? You always have to be on the wife's. Even if she's wrong, I'm wrong. We always stick together.
0: Right.
2: In public. And then when you get in private, you have the conversation, but in public, you got to ride with the wife.
0: I'm going to tell her, hey,
1: look, you dodged a bullet.
0: It's, you know, they should have told us sooner, but we need to work on a secondary choice here because you never know. And, you know, in the summer, these places are busy.
2: Don't say that in private. I mean, public, though.
0: No. That's say that to her. I will say that to her. Hey, you know, I've been thinking about some things very important. You need a secondary ice.
2: Don't do it like that either.
1: No. Oh, that's wrong.
2: Yeah, that's wrong.
1: Wrong.
2: Bro.
0: Okay.
2: Bad. That's out of style, too.
0: Okay. All right. Hey, so I've been thinking.
2: No. No. Don't start there.
1: Anyway, you're trying to impose something on
0: her? Okay, so I got to inception it. You know, I think it's really cool that I have multiple choices.
2: No.
1: Especially after you've been gone for a week.
0: But she was so happy we went for ice cream.
1: Uh-huh.
0: You know, it just was a little hiccup.
2: Yeah. The extra, if you go the extra mile, it's the, hey, baby, I understand they didn't have what you want.
0: Right.
2: This is what we do. Let's go somewhere else on the way before we get to the house.
0: Yeah.
2: Make sure we get your pee.
0: Get the grocery store.
2: And we'll be good.
0: You know what? I'll get some extra. I'll just get Reese's. I'll just cold stone it myself. I'll mix it up myself.
1: Swing and a miss.
0: Yeah. Out of style. I didn't know what to do, fellas. I was getting angry. I'm thinking, I try to do something nice. I think all these ice cream places, they need to have extra peanut butter cup. It's got to be one of the top sellers, right?
1: Maybe that's why they don't have it.
0: Like,
1: it's
0: if
1: gone.
0: You have to say the equal amount of a Reese's peanut butter cup as you do, they got a Heath bar. You should not have equal
1: How
0: amounts.
1: How about you sit with the kids and then she orders everything? Would that
0: oh,
1: work?
0: No, I don't. No. Because then she's got to.
1: Then
0: they got to break the news to her. I don't think that's a good one either.
1: But you're out of the line of fire.
0: That's true.
1: Mm-hmm.
0: So I think.
1: Because I don't know. It sounds like you're not really. Doesn't sound like your, you know, one of your strengths.
0: But then at the same, you know, toddler's running around. She's swinging on stuff. So I'm already, hey, can you stop? Just go sit down.
1: Well,
0: there's a lot going on.
1: Mm-hmm. Sounds like it could have been worse.
0: It could have.
1: Yeah.
0: It could have.
1: Can it get any worse for the Giants? I don't know. We'll tell you why Alan says, put this team out of its misery next on Sackdown Sports.
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5: I'm meteorologist Heather Waldman in the KCRA3 Weather Center. Mild start Wednesday morning with temperatures in the mid-60s, but that Delta breeze is going to kick in a big way. It'll keep afternoon highs around 90. Get the latest forecast on the KCRA3 News and the KCRA3 app.
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18: 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Zach Geloff has also started range of motion exercises and will have stitches removed from his right knee laceration this week. Brent Rooker underwent successful left knee arthroscopic surgery last Friday and is expected to be ready for spring training come next year.
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1: This may on some level sound kind of, you know, like funny. It's not funny. And our deepest sympathies and well wishes go out to A's rookie Joshua Kuroda Grower. If you saw the game last night at the A's game, you know exactly what I'm talking about. He's been the A's hottest hitter. He hit a foul ball last night in an area where you don't want to hit a foul ball, and he ruptured something. I'll leave it at that. I've only heard of one other baseball player who had that happen. I think it was a Phillies pitcher, and somebody had a line drive back at him.
2: Mm-hmm.
1: That's a rough one.
2: Yeah, apparently.
1: I mean, that's like you're talking surgery.
2: I think he already got it.
1: Yeah.
2: Yeah, he got the surgery.
1: Yeah.
2: That's too bad. You know, I recently saw him before he got pulled up to the A's, Rivercats. He was playing for Las Vegas. And I saw him and I obviously kind of noticed him because he was balling out.
1: Oh, yeah.
2: And then shortly after he gets pulled up and I was just talking to Ramsey about him a couple of weeks ago. Hey, who is this dude? And he's been pretty good. So that's super unfortunate.
1: Well, this is incredible, Alan. So I'm watching the video now. So he hits a foul ball off the groin and sustains this injury. He rises to his feet, completes his at-bat.
2: Right.
1: And gets a base hit.
2: Yes, he did.
1: With a ruptured testicle.
2: Yep.
1: That's got to be a movie or something.
2: And I thought, when I obviously saw that, I thought he was okay, right? Because of that. And then for this to come out after the fact is rough sledding. Rough sledding.
1: He is resting comfortably per release from the club. But to have that happen, and then get up. Stay in the game and get a base hit.
2: Hardcore.
1: It's one of the great moments. It's right up there with Buck Martinez, who's from Sacramento, who once broke his leg on a play at the plate and with a broken leg tagged out two runners at home plate.
2: Would that be... That's crazy. Remember the ACL, the college baseball player? That was Ole Miss or Mississippi State. He hit a grand slam with a torn ACL.
1: Mm-hmm.
2: But should that go... on top plays? Would they put that on top plays?
1: That's a top play of the century.
2: I don't think they're going to put it on top plays, but, you know, based on, with the actual play, but, you know, you get popped down there.
1: Ugh.
2: Stay in.
1: Yeah.
2: I believe it was an RBI single, if I'm not mistaken.
1: Oh, my goodness.
2: Like, that you deserve to be on top plays for that.
1: Mm-hmm.
2: Without a doubt.
1: There's got to be a special wing of the Hall of Fame for that
2: for
1: play.
2: That.
1: Yeah.
2: Or it would just be powering through injuries.
1: There you go.
2: Yeah. And it would have bloody sock. It would have your play you just mentioned.
1: Right.
2: And it would have,
1: mm-hmm.
2: There's a joke in there somewhere, but I'm going to avoid it.
1: Yes, please do.
2: Okay.
1: Please do. Now, so all the best to him. And that's incredible. Yeah.
2: Yeah, I don't know what the recovery time is for that.
1: Let's see. 2009, Adrian Beltre infamously took a ground ball to his lower half, played through the game 14 extra innings, also with a serious injury. Wow. Very impressive.
2: Lower half?
1: Yeah. Yeah.
2: That's what they're calling it.
1: Jazz Chisholm ultimately had to leave mid-at-bat, just a month ago. Ball ricocheted off the ground first, and then he was injured, and not as seriously as Joshua was, though. So that's amazing. Seriously. And I was like, that is incredible that he endured that much pain and then gets a base hit. And, yeah, I got to have surgery.
2: What is this?
1: Yeah?
2: Yeah. Like, do we know, are they?
1: I'm not sure what you're asking me here.
2: Like, what is the surgery? Is it, like, are they closing?
1: I don't know if it's something you repair or if this would require what is known as an orchiectomy, which is a removal of said ruptured item. I don't know. Hopefully it was something where they can repair.
2: Save it. Yeah.
1: Yeah.
2: So he fouled it off. Mm-hmm. And it went straight down.
1: Yeah. Yeah. Yeah. So all the best to him. He's having a great year.
2: He plays infield, right?
1: Yeah.
2: We were just having conversation about cups, right? So clearly he wasn't wearing one.
1: I don't think so. Doesn't appear to be the case.
2: Now, when you put on a cup, normally you're thinking it's for the field, mm-hmm. not for hitting. But if I was in the lineup today, I'd be wearing one.
1: Mm-hmm. I'm wearing one now. You never know.
2: You never know.
1: I've been in radio a long time, yeah. Jay.
2: You bring the wiffle ball and the bat, all that.
1: Uh-huh. You guys wondered why I had those pillows last week I was sitting on in Vegas.
2: Mm-hmm.
1: Yeah.
2: To help the cup. Cup check situation.
1: Yes.
2: I have something random here.
1: Uh-huh.
2: Because I'm just scrolling through. We're talking baseball. And I see the Gwinnett Stripers. Okay. And they have this crazy lineup with Andrew McCutchen, Carlos Santana, Rowdy Tellez, Ha-Seong Kim, and Ronald Acuna Jr. So clearly this whole team, what the A's, just or excuse me, the Braves, a complete nightmare. Are we ready to, as far as injuries, how far away are we from putting Ronald Acuna Jr. in a Derrick Rose category? Like, it feels like this dude, he won an MVP, has a World Series, even though he didn't play in it. Every time I look up, this dude is coming back from some type of injury. And I know, you know, a lot of people just don't think about him anymore, but there was a time when Ronald Acuna Jr. was the next one of them ones. And I don't know if it's a Brandon Roy or I feel like it could he be viewed as the Derrick Rose of Major League Baseball? Because Mike Trout, he still got his before he
1: mm-hmm.
2: really started dealing with injuries. But Ronald Acuna Jr. was supposed to take over the league at one point.
1: I was initially going to say no because of the nature of the games. Like Derrick Rose, you know, hurting his lower body and his knees, like robbed him of many of the things that made him special. And I was going to say this isn't like that because it's baseball. But Acuna obviously was a great base dealer, right?
2: Before, yeah.
1: Yeah. Yeah. At one time.
3: 40-40.
1: Yeah.
2: 40-40. Yeah. Listen to this. He's played for 9 years, okay? He's played for 9 years. You know how many times he's eclipsed 100 games played?
3: One.
2: Four.
1: Oh, I was going to say four.
2: You know how many times he went, Jay, starting in, I know 2020 was a shortened season, but 111, 156 to start his career, then 46 in the 2020 season, 82. 119, 159, that's when it was really kicking.
1: Remember
2: for
1: that,
2: him.
1: 2020 was a season? Short season.
2: Right, yeah. Right. And his MVP season was 2023. Since then, 49 games, he played 95 games last season, was an all-star. And then this season right now, he's played 53. It just, he was supposed to be one of those guys.
1: Mm-hmm.
2: And he still has crazy talent. He just can't stay on the field, man.
3: That's actually a great call. Derrick Rose.
2: You know, and I don't even know if he, I mean, he was in the commercials. You know, there were certain guys that Major League Baseball was lined up for.
1: Yeah.
2: I think he was one of them. I think Tatis was another one of them. And they just kind of crapped out.
1: As long as he's, I don't know what his status is right now or where it will be. But if he's ready for them in the postseason, it'll be, that's fine. Because they were having a.
2: They're balling.
1: Good season, yeah.
2: Yeah. Yeah, they're balling, and I don't know what that means for his value because they still win,
1: yeah.
2: Even though he hasn't played a ton. But I just randomly saw that when I was scrolling. I'm thinking,
1: don't they have Mike now? Your buddy Mike
2: Yastrzemski?
1: Yeah,
2: You got to play all the time because Acuna can't play.
1: Yeah,
2: so Yastrzemski's having a ball out there. Mm-hmm.
1: Why do you want to put the Giants out of their misery? Or how do you want to put the Giants out of their misery?
2: Oh, they
1: just
2: have
1: trade everybody.
2: Just trade everyone. I don't know if Buster is, you know, nickel and diming people. Just get it over with. Just get. And look, we're about 2 weeks away, so it's going to end soon. But you know, watching these games and people still arguing over certain calls to be, you know, Daniel Susak should have went to second. I don't care. Who cares? It's over.
1: Mm-hmm.
2: I think some people are. Still upset because they're watching the Red Sox turn their season around. The Giants could win 14 straight and still be two games under 500. How insane is that? It's over, people. Who cares?
1: Deadline's coming up.
2: Please.
1: Move some players. When we come back, tell you about the 14 teams that could, according to at least one expert, the 14 teams that could win the Super Bowl. That's a lot of teams. We'll see who's on the list next. Sorry, Alan. On Sacktown Sports.
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